0: Australia's first test against Bangladesh starts this hour in Darwin. Scott Boland's been dropped in favour of Josh Hazlewood. Lucas Harrington says it is a dream come true with his transfer to Hull City confirmed, the 18-year-old signing a five-year deal worth around $33 million. That's the latest news and sports.
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3: Good morning, it's James Padley from Transport Victoria. There are 8-minute delays on the Westgate Freeway inbound between Todd Road and the Burnley Tunnel, and delays are easing off on East Link following an earlier breakdown in the Mullum Tunnel. The outbound entry from Doncaster Road to the Eastern Freeway is closed until mid-October, though, as crews build a new entry ramp as part of the freeway upgrades. Your best alternative is to use the entry ramps from Tram or Middleborough Roads instead and allow some extra time on surrounding roads. There's also ramps connecting the Hume Freeway and Watson Street in Wallen that are closed until mid-November for interchange upgrade works.
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0: Cloudy today, medium chance of showers and a top of 16 degrees. A shower or two tomorrow, 16. Saturday, possible showers, 15. And Sunday, a partly cloudy day, 15. Monday, partly cloudy, 17 degrees. On the bays today, westerlies at 10 to 15 knots and waves below a metre. At Sydenham, 12. Aspendale, 11. In the city, it is 13 degrees. David Armstrong, Melbourne Zone, 3AW.
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8: It is 7 past 10. 1-3-6-9-3 is the number to call. Just a reminder, visit amasom.com and tell your pricey telco where to go. Lord Mayor Nicholas Rees joins us in a moment. He's got a 3-point plan to get people back into the CBD. First, though, some emails. Frida says owning your own home is very important when you retire. That's true. Frida says we own our own home, we are on the full age pension, and we have a small amount of superannuation. But she says we don't have much extra to live on. Well, yes, but you're right, Freda. Look, one of the biggest things that causes poverty or the indicators of poverty in older age is people who don't own their own home. If you own your own home, you've got somewhere to live, especially if you've paid it all off. And if you have a house and you get by on the age pension, it is not a luxurious life, but it is a life nonetheless. If you're forced to rent, life gets very difficult. Harry says, Tom, are you concerned with the Liberals' campaign promises? It seems like they plan on throwing money everywhere in a state where we don't have much money. My biggest issue with this state election coming up, Harry, is the fact that Ben Carroll has pretty much adopted all the Liberal Party policies. So when Jacinda Allen was the leader, you know, she was going to plough ahead with the suburban rail loop, and the Liberals were going to pause and review it. Now, Ben Carroll is going to pause and review it. Working from home was going to be legislated before the election by Jacinta Allen. Now, Ben Carroll has said, oh, look, we might worry about that in a year's time, and I suspect probably it won't ever happen now. Ben Carroll has said he's concerned about wasteful public spending and wants to get the debt down. Well, that's a Liberal Party policy too. So if both of the major parties have essentially the same policies on those big ticket issues, oh, Ben Carroll wants to get tough on crime, so do the Liberals. If they have the same policies, it will come down to more a question of who do you trust? Do you trust Ben Carroll, given that he was Deputy Premier for the last 3 years and before that in the Cabinet? So he was part of the decisions made by Daniel Andrews and after him, Jacinta Allen. Or do you trust the younger, not yet tried out, Jess Wilson? That's really the choice we're going to make. 133-693. We spoke with entrepreneur Tini Sundarvatana before. Her business, Tory's Bakehouse, was broken into and not, perhaps not ransacked, but quite a lot of stuff stolen. She runs a number of hospitality venues in and around the CBD, and over the last few years she's had 6 or 7 break-ins, and it's getting difficult for her. Our next guest, as promised, is the Lord Mayor of the City of Melbourne, Nicholas Rees. Good morning.
7: Good morning, Tom. Great to be with you.
8: Well, look, I don't know if you heard the interview before with Tini Sundarvatana. She runs and owns Tory's Cafe, Tory's Bakehouse, and a place in Carlton called Humble Rays. She said a couple of things. She said, first, crime is an issue because her staff and her customers don't feel safe. Secondly, she says working from home is a problem because there aren't as many people coming into the CBD. What are your plans to deal with this?
7: So, look, I didn't hear that caller, but I certainly know at least one of those bakeries. So, good on them for having a go in Melbourne. I know they do a good job. Look, on the crime front, you and I have talked about this before. We want to see more police on the streets of Melbourne, and I'm certainly having a very positive dialogue with the state government and Mike Bush, the Chief Commissioner, about that. And indeed, we are seeing an increase in police numbers on the streets in Melbourne, with more recruits doing more time here. Of course, at the City of Melbourne, we've got our community safety officers in uniform. We've doubled their number now to 22. So we've got 22 of them out on the streets of the central city. I think they're making a positive impact. And indeed, the crime statistics do show that now, Tom. So in the central city, we've seen crime fall by 3.2% in the latest crime stats. We've got a long way to go, but we are heading in the right direction now in the central city. And I put that down to us just putting more police and CSOs on the beat on the street.
8: Okay, now what about working from home? There was, in my view, a welcome development a couple of days ago. Ben Carroll, the new Premier, has decided to put off the working from home legislation until, I think, July next year. And, you know, I suspect that legislation is probably just going to disappear, or it'll never be legislated. Now, you know, you've already got public servants who by and large do work from home, but if it doesn't become a human right, does that help the City of Melbourne?
7: Look, we had a forum here at Town Hall yesterday with Vecchi was there, Australian Industry Group, Property Council, Trades Hall, the union movement had representatives there, which had the Public Service Commissioner there as well from the Victorian Government. It was a very positive discussion, I would characterise that at, and we were talking about, okay, what do we do to get more people working in person? And not everyone in the room agreed, but the focus was really on what are the positive incentives we can use to encourage people to work in person? And, you know, let's try and avoid going down the template legislative route. So the sort of things that came out of the discussion, which we're going to take action on, the first is we've got the Only in the City campaign, which we run to attract visitors to the city. It's a very successful marketing campaign. We're going to actually extend that now to try and target office workers and city workers to remind them of all the benefits that come from working in person and the great experiences you have when you turn up to work and you work in person and you work in the city. Secondly, we think the state government could help by extending the half price transport discounts. We did hear from employers that said, you know, the time of travel and the cost of travel is a barrier for some people.
8: But would that, just on that though, would that be everywhere or just coming into the CBD?
7: Look, I think we were talking about everywhere. We want to try and make it as easy for people to work in person as possible. And, you know, when people are using public transport, that is a good thing for our transport system. It's good for the road network. It's good overall. So we thought that was a good measure. And then thirdly, we talked a lot about innovation by employers. How do they improve amenity and well-being? We had a lot of employers are doing things like offering free fitness classes for people now, well-being classes, you know, putting on extra staff events to make it as attractive as possible for people to come into work, to work in person. So they get a bit of fear of missing out. And look, I've got to say as well, Tom, there was some people who said there was a bit of, you know, they worry that some employees with offshoring and with AI, they probably want to be turning up to work as well.
8: Yeah, well, I mean, I think it was Coles the other day announced 1,000 jobs are going offshore, and they were probably jobs that people were doing from home, and now they're going offshore. All right, maybe you could have a chat with our employer here for the fitness classes and the free food and the beanbags, all the things that we don't actually get. We just have the tea and coffee making facilities. Okay, but
7: I have tried the tea and coffee there at 3AW, and yes, you could do with an espresso machine.
8: Yes.
7: And what about a free gym membership?
8: What about it?
7: Very popular in workplaces now.
8: Keep it coming. But just going back to working from home, if let's just say this legislation never sees the light of day. I think Ben Carroll has sort of sniffed the wind and, I don't know, he doesn't want to make it an election issue. If he puts it off a year, by the time a year rolls around, maybe he's not the Premier anymore, maybe it's Jess Wilson. Would it be a good thing for the CBD if we did not legislate the human right to work from home 2 days a week?
7: Yeah, so the position of the City of Melbourne is that we don't think the legislative route is the right way to go here. We think template legislation is not going to be the best approach. It's not going to work for every workplace, and that we're better to allow workplaces to resolve these things on their own. Well, actually, one of the strongest points that I heard yesterday was, according to Vecchi, they've done a survey of their memberships, 90% of workplaces have embraced hybrid working, flexible working, and working from home arrangements. So if 87% of businesses are already doing that, you've got to ask the question, why do you need legislation? Why do you need a new layer of red tape in Victoria? Why, in a national employment market, Australia-wide, do we need a one set of rules in Victoria when, in fact, already 87% of employers are already kind of moved with the times? The world did change fundamentally after COVID. There is new flexible workplace arrangement in place. Why do we need new legislation, new red tape to address an issue which doesn't seem to be an issue?
8: All right, thank you for your time, Nicholas Rees there, Lord Mayor of the City of Melbourne. And it's a good point. Again, businesses are keen to attract good employees. And if you've got some employees who say, look, one or two or maybe even 3 days a week, I'd really like to work from home because it will help me, then just let the business and the employee sort that out themselves. And we've had some unofficial legal advice which suggests if you make working from home a human right, because that's what the government's planning to do, stick it in the Human Rights Charter, given that there's a lot of jobs where it's impossible, I mentioned this the other day, you know, you're a garbo or a nurse or a truck driver or whatever, then how can it be a human right when some people simply cannot avail themselves of this right? And that will cause problems, legal problems. All right, 133-693, mornings at 3aw.com.au. What, if anything, would bring you back into the CBD as a worker, as a shopper? Maybe you're like Darren James, you like to go to the theatre on a regular basis. What would make you come into the city more often? That's what the Lord Mayor wants at 18 past 10.
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3: Good morning, it's James Padley from Transport Victoria. In Wantirna, two right lanes are closed on the Burwood Highway. Travelling inbound due to a vehicle collision after East Link. Emergency services are on scene there with speed set to 40. One lane remains open to traffic. Allow extra time if you're heading through and consider High Street Road as an alternative. We're still seeing 8-minute delays on the Westgate Freeway inbound between the Balti Bridge and the Burnley Tunnel. And Clyde Five Ways Road in Devon Meadows is closed in both directions at the South Gippsland Highway until October for intersection upgrade works. Use the South Gippsland Highway and Berwick Cranbourne Road instead.
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13: This is David Mann, man about town for Supreme and Leader Caravans, the address, corner of Grasslands Avenue and Hume Highway, Craigieburn, beautiful showroom, 100 caravans on display, and I have to say LMCT 13138 because they have Supreme motorhomes as well. Opposite the Fire Rescue Victoria Academy, talking to one of the two brothers, it's a family business, but there are 350 people employed across Australia, and 40 years. 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And they pop them on the Spirit over to Tasmania. They send them to New Zealand. They're all over the place. Supreme Caravans. 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
5: It is 21 past 10. 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About an hour ago, Chris Judd, former Carlton and West Coast footballer, now investment manager, said he fears a death tax is on the agenda. Warwick via email says, well, if we end up with a death tax, will we have a birth tax too? Well, don't put it past them. Sally says there was an article she read in last Sunday's Herald Sun about unschooling. Unschooling? Well, we're going to talk about school refusal later on, and it's appropriate on a day like today when, well, I don't know how many protesters there will be. Let's say it'll be several hundred, but school-aged children having the afternoon off school to protest against Pauline Hanson. 1-3-6-9-3-mornings@3aw.com.au. Joe joins us. Joe, good morning.
6: Morning, Tom. Look, could you tell Nicholas Rees if he wants to get more people back into the CBD, he should change back the parking signs around Albert Street and MacArthur Street around St Pat's Cathedral. I used to finish metered parking at 6:30 p.m, so a lot of people could go in and park there, see a show, have a meal at a restaurant. Now they're two-hour metered parking till 10 p.m. I drove by the other night. They are empty, so his grab for cash has failed. But he's stopping people coming in. So my friends and I, we don't go to the restaurants in the city anymore because we can't park there.
5: Yeah, it's a good point. It's a good point, Joe. You're right. I've noticed that a bit too. Where it used to be that the end of metering took place at 6 or 8 o'clock. So if you went out for tea or out to see a show, you would be all right. But yes, they go for extra money and it becomes counterproductive. No one parks there. It doesn't matter how strict or how expensive the parking is. You're not making anything out of it. All right, near St. Pat's Cathedral. Thank you, Joe. I'll look into it. Mark, hello. What have you seen?
7: Well, I was in Carlton. I was still in the afternoon.
5: Sorry, Mark. We might just get a clearer line for you. I'm struggling to hear what you were saying. I think you said you were at Coles, but not much beyond that. 1-3-6-9-3. Jenny, hello.
8: Oh, hi, Tom. Well, just on the point of earlier how you said, who would you trust more, the opposition or Labor?
5: Yeah.
8: And we're talking a lot about corruption. Isn't witnessing corruption, in your opinion, worse than actually partaking in corruption, in my opinion, from a moral perspective?
5: Look, yes, I mean, there's an old saying, you know, the standard you walk by is the standard you accept. I mean, I suppose if we have this Royal Commission into corruption, the big bill that I assume you're talking about, then we'll find out whether current or former leaders or ministers have engaged in corrupt behaviour. But at the moment, we don't know for certain, and we won't know before the election, Jenny.
8: Well, and that's not what I'm getting at. Well, I'm getting at more of if you're in a party and you're saying you had no knowledge of anything, you haven't seen anything, but, you know, deep down, you know, let's just dig a bit deeper. If you're around that environment and you're turning a blind eye, the old saying, how does that make you,
5: Jenny, it's a good point. It's a very good point. And this will be the biggest problem for Ben Carroll. And, again, we are in touch with his people. I hope to get him on the program next week. We'll see. In that he was a very senior person. I mean, the last 3 years, he was the number two leader in the Victorian government. He was deputy premier. He was education minister. He held several other cabinet portfolios going back quite a few years. I think he was first elected back in 2012 or 13. And yes, the way cabinet government works is, I mean, you all sit in a locked room and you argue things, but when you decide upon a policy and you come out, everybody supports it. But it also means if something goes badly wrong, you can all be blamed for it too. And what Ben Carroll is trying to do now is sort of indicate that Dan Andrews and Jacinta Allen got a lot of things wrong, but he is different. He's actually said, I am not Dan Andrews, I am not Jacinta Allen, but he was part of their governments. So, again, my point, Jenny, it sounds like you might have made up your mind, but when everybody votes at this upcoming state election, we're actually going to end up with two lots of policies which are pretty much the same. Suburban rail loop, the same. Cut back on crime, the same. Pause and review the suburban rail loop, the same. Try and get the budget back into surplus and reduce debt, pretty much the same. Work from home, same policy, probably won't even happen now. So rather than focus on the policies, which is what one would normally do, you have to say, right, who do I trust to implement this? Do I trust Ben Carroll, who, while he is new, was part of the Allen and the Andrews governments? Or do I trust Jess Wilson, who is not tainted by those governments? Thank you, Jenny. And we'll talk more about the election in the next 3 months, obviously, 3.5 months. Now, Mark is back with us. You said you were at Coles, Mark, and something happened?
9: Yeah, at Noble Park yesterday afternoon at 2:15. And it was two young
5: people. Oh, dear. The phone's back on the blink. All right, something happened at Coles at Noble Park involving two young people. Mark, we'll try and talk to you off air and see what exactly went on. 133693, mornings at 3aw.com.au. Rob, hello.
10: Yeah, good morning, Tom. How are you going?
5: Yeah, good, Rob.
10: Mate, just I'll make the comment that this work from home as a human right is a ridiculous concept.
5: I mean,
10: it makes
5: a
10: mockery of all things that are human rights.
5: Yeah, I mean, you know, the right not to be discriminated against, you know, because of your skin colour or your religion. I mean, they are appropriate human rights, but the right to work from your home versus coming into the office is not the same sort of thing, is it?
10: No, it's crazy. It's a stupid concept. I mean, clean air, clean water in Australia, probably, you know, safety, public safety and the right to free movement across states. That's
5: freedom of speech.
10: Human rights that shouldn't be involved in. But the government just got to get out of it, mate. It's ridiculous.
5: Well, look, I agree, Rob. And what was interesting about what Nicholas Rees said, and he's in an unusual position because he's come from the Labor side of politics, but on the question of work from home, he's on, more on the business side. Nicholas Rees said 87% of businesses already have embraced some form of working from home. So why do we need a special human right for the remaining 13%? And in any case, Rob, I mean, you can probably list as I can many jobs where it is simply impossible to work from home. Garbos do not work from home. Nurses do not work from home. People who serve you coffee at a cafe do not get to work from home. So it can't be a human right when some people simply cannot enjoy that right.

0: work from home, we'll let them go and try somewhere else because that bloke employed them to be at his building.
1: Yeah, and you know something funny about building, Rex? During COVID, and thank you for the call, most of us were forced to the extent that we were able to work from home. But construction workers were given a free pass throughout COVID and they were still able to go to the construction site and work. And I never understood. I knew a bloke who ran, he was a solo gardener, like he'd go around to people's houses and mow their lawns. Council lawn mowers could keep mowing lawns, but he could not mow lawns because he was privately employed, he employed himself. Yet construction workers could go en masse to building sites. And I remember asking the state government about this. They said, oh, construction's a really important industry. Well, to each individual person, their job is incredibly important to them. To say that, oh, some industries are more important than others, I thought was terrible. And, I don't want to go back to that. It's now 5-6 years in the background. But the point was some very strange decisions were made. But you're right. I did not like working from home back then. I felt it was forced upon us. But now there's a lot of people who really did like it, and frankly, Jacinta Allen thought there were votes in it. 133693, mornings at 3aw.com.au. It's 10:30. News headlines now with David Armstrong. David, good morning.
2: Good morning, 11 o'clock. The Premier is sending PSOs into shopping malls, shopping centres. This is the answer.
1: Don't we already do this?
2: We do it to a degree. We're doing a lot more of it here. 150 extra PSOs will be coming online and they will be sent out to shopping malls.
1: Because Jess Wilson said to us here on Monday that they're going to get even more PSOs and put them into hospitals. Yeah. So, I mean, PSOs become, it's a bit like in Italy, but they have multiple police forces. We're going to end up with... You know, the police and the PSOs. And someone rang me before and said that you said that it's going to cost $151 million to train 150 extra PSOs.
2: I don't know.
1: Is that right?
2: No, I think that's the investment in them. I'll go and check that number. It's a $151 million package to improve safety. Whether that is the training, I imagine, no, that's the whole
1: it's the package.
2: Mike Bush says that he's behind this 100%. Particularly in light of what happened at Sunshine, that the Good Samaritan who...
1: Van Viet Trong.
2: Yes,
1: yeah.
2: What happened there. Elsewhere, Telstra has gifted its chief executive, Vicky Brady, an 11% pay rise. She will take home $6.8 million a year. This comes despite 1,200 job cuts at the telco. They've taken 4% of their workforce away.
1: I see. I got convinced by Telstra to upgrade the internet in our house. It's actually worse than what it used to be because they put the fibre on, but they put it in a strange location.
2: Oh.
1: And so the modem they gave us, there's some parts of the house where it doesn't work.
2: Yeah, no, I've been there. Well, there was the job cuts, but also remember the network outage. That's being investigated. We'll look after that next year, but that will not impact a remuneration package this year. One of the side events for the upcoming.
1: Actually, I have an apology to make. Oh. It wasn't Telstra. It was Foxtel. I get the internet.
2: Foxtel.
1: Yeah, you can buy it's still Telstra internet, but you get it via Foxtel.
2: Yes.
1: So technically I have to blame them.
2: Okay. Done. Legal disclaimer. One of the side events for the upcoming NFL game here, and it looked good. Remember Joe Montana, San Francisco 49ers legendary quarterback and a man with many, many stories to tell. He was here for two interview sessions. He was going to do sit-down interviews in a theatre setting. Personal circumstances.
1: Because I heard him talking here, and he was saying how there was traditional rivals, and he loves Melbourne.
2: And I love coming to Australia and all the rest of it. No, just in the last hour or two, that event has been cancelled. In sport, Dean Solomon's dismissing reports, he cannot work with Mark McVay, says it's gossip. He says he's likened it to an episode of Home and Away. He shook his head this morning in a bit of disgust when someone asked him about it. He goes, don't be silly. It's like an episode of Home and Away.
1: Nice things happen in Home and Away, as well as explosions and love affairs and whatever.
2: And identical twin brothers. All of that at 11.
1: Thank you, David. 133693, mornings at 3aw.com.au. In a moment... Linguistics with Professor Kate Burridge from Monash University. In particular, I want to look at words and phrases that we use that don't really mean anything. You know, and we've discussed this one before, like footballers who begin a response to a question with yeah, nah, or yes, no. Julia Gillard, we've got some audio of this, used to say moving forward all the time.

0: One of my favourite ones is when someone says something, I say, I hear you, which doesn't actually mean I agree. It just means I hear you. Well, that's irrelevant. 1-3-6-9-3, or when people say my truth, there's the truth, and then there's my truth, which is somehow different from the truth. Calls for Professor Kate Burridge in a moment at 25 to 11.
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0: 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Couple of quick emails. Scott says Joe, who rang before regarding parking around St. Pat's Cathedral, says there are multi-level car parks in the CBD, flat rates of only $10 to $15 after 5 each night. That's a cheaper alternative. I agree. There is a lot of, well, not very well-used parking in the CBD anymore. And Trish says, I would come into the city more if we had more frequent and better train services. Trish says, I catch the train from Pakenham. Yeah, I think part of the, a couple of those lines are now interrupted by the cross-city rail tunnel, and you have to change it places like Caulfield. Trish, thank you for the email.
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12: And did that mean you just
7: how we know the Earth to be banana shaped.
11: This new learning amazes me, Mr. Benavent.
0: I was thinking about former Prime Minister Julia Gillard the other day, and she had a favourite phrase she used to say a lot that I think meant absolutely nothing.
12: Moving forward, move forward together. Move Australia forward. Moving forward also means moving forward.
0: Moving forward also means moving forward. Now, you know, if we're talking about the passage of time, it's very difficult to move in any direction but forward. Professor Kate Burridge, good morning.
13: Good morning, Tom.
0: And yeah, we've talked before about footballers who respond to a question with yeah, nah. Mm-hmm. A lot of people, I like to say to someone, I hear you, which doesn't mean I agree. It just means I've heard what you say.
13: That happens to be one of my bugbears.
0: Yeah,
13: If anyone says I hear you to me,
0: what do you
13: usually
0: mean?
13: Means they're not going to take any notice of what I'm saying.
0: And something that's emerged out of, I don't know if the civil rights movement or maybe it's Black Lives Matter, but people say, I have my truth. So there's the truth. And then there's my truth.
13: It's interesting, isn't it? That my truth, a lot of things going on with my truth, I think, but it's joining that, I don't know, Orwellian collection of words this century, like truthiness and,
0: yes,
13: you know, post-truth, truthful hyperbole, alternative facts.
0: But what I love about my truth is you can't argue with it. Someone can counter what you say. You say, well, I have my truth, and that's all there is to it.
13: Yes.
0: Now, it doesn't matter if you've got a video recording of this event. I have my own truth, and so you cannot argue with me.
13: You do wonder what's going to happen to the word truth, though.
0: Well, that's right. What does it mean?
13: What will you? Yeah, and if you think about it, I mean, we're always loose with the truth, and that is why words like really and very, which was also a strong word with truth, verily buried in the middle of it. There are a lot of those. Really, yes, truly. They all weaken with time.
0: Yes.
13: And the fact that, you know, we don't think about really and truly in that way anymore or very, it's just that that happened a long, long time ago.
0: Mm. And the one that I like, I hear you, it gives people the impression that you're saying you agree with them.
13: Mm-hmm.
0: But you've also can say, well, if asked, no, I don't really agree with you. I'm just saying I heard what you had to say.
13: What you had to say.
0: And weirdly, in Japanese, now I stand to be corrected on this, but I read this decades ago. The Japanese word hei, which means yes, can be interpreted different ways.
13: Mm-hmm.
0: And when Australians would go over and try and do business in Japan, this is going back decades, you know, the Japanese people would say hei, and they'd say, right, we've got a deal.
13: Mm-hmm.
0: And whereas what the Japanese hei would mean in that context is, you know, we hear your proposal, we acknowledge it.
13: Yes.
0: Now we'll go and have a look at it.
13: Yeah.
0: And so you get this mismatch of what the two sides thought. Mm. Have we got an agreement or haven't we?
13: Yes.
0: And so, you know, yes doesn't mean yes, I agree. It just means yes, I acknowledge what you have to say.
13: It is a problem with language. it's not like a, you know, a system, logical. Not every one of these words are true or false. But, you know, I mean, that's the weakness of language when it comes to those, that sort of situation. But it's also the strength of language if you think about it, because it has to cover a whole range of different activities and human behavior. And
0: yeah, but the problem is, of course, if words don't have precise meanings, you know, you say, I hear you, I say, I hear you, and you sort of have to understand Tom is not saying he agrees with me, he's just sort of saying he acknowledges me, but you have to know that that's what I mean.
13: Well, that's right, yes, exactly.
0: And Julia Gillard, when she keeps talking about moving forward, now that was at a time when her prime ministership was under some threat, is that just trying to put a positive spin on things? We are moving forward.
13: That's what it seems to be, because it's usually in the same breath as restructures and job losses, but it's trying to put a positive spin. Or it's just, sometimes it's just plopped in there, I think, particularly going forward is one. But it's usually in the same breath as job losses.
0: I suppose you could say, you know, like in a car, I mean, you can move forward or you can move backwards.
13: Mm-hmm.
0: But if you're talking about the passage of time.
13: Yeah.
0: It only goes forward, as far as I know. So,
13: well, you know, we've been moving forward and going forward for centuries. That expression has been, but it was full of optimism, and it was meant more literally. Now it's just been bleached, and that's again another feature of semantic change or meaning shifts, that they become more abstract. They also become more subjective.
0: Mm.
13: So, one that struck me recently when I heard someone use gaslighting. I mean, that was a very powerful, you know, form of psychological trauma where, you know, the reality would be manipulated.
0: Yes.
13: So the other person would feel that they're losing their mind. But now it's kind of, well, you might say you're gaslighting me, and what do you really mean is you've got a different opinion to me.
0: Yes, that's right. Because there was a movie set in San Francisco where, I forget what it was about, but the next door neighbour wanted the other neighbours to leave their house. And so he would, you know, do things and steal things out of the house. So they sort of went mad and they couldn't understand why things kept disappearing. And in a sense, he was gaslighting them. He was making them think this place is haunted or whatever and that they would leave.
13: Yep.
0: But now it just means, oh, you know, like I get accused of it all the time by my young producers, you know. I say, look, you have your opinion. And then there's the correct opinion, which,
13: which is mine.
0: Coincidentally, is mine. And they say, you're gaslighting me.
13: That's right.
0: All right, 133693, words and phrases that either mean nothing or the meaning has changed. You know, Julie Gillard would say moving forward, footballers say yeah, nah. I like to say
13: that's not.
0: Well, I know you think it has meaning, but
13: of course it does.
0: I just think it's the brain starting up. you might have your own truth, which is separate from the objective truth, and that's okay these days. 133693 mornings at 3aw.com.au. Calls for Professor Kate Burridge in a moment at 10:45.
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15: Good morning, it's James Padley from Transport Victoria. Two right inbound lanes are closed on the upslope of the Westgate Bridge due to a vehicle breakdown. Transurban's Incident Management Service is on scene with speed set to 40. Please obey the overhead lane signals and pass with caution. There's also a broken down truck on the Monash Freeway outbound shortly after Toorak Road. Transport Victoria's Incident Response Service is on scene and all lanes on the Burwood Highway through Wantirna South have reopened following an earlier vehicle collision just after Eastlink. The outbound entry from Doncaster Road to the Eastern Freeway is closed until mid-October, though, as crews build a new entry ramp as part of freeway upgrades.
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0: It is 11:11. Professor Kate Burridge is with us. Words and phrases that don't really seem to mean anything. Like moving forward, like yeah, nah, like I hear you. Kristen, good morning.
23: Good morning, Tom. Morning, Kate.
13: Good morning.
0: What's your...
23: I've got two. I've got two thoughts on this. The first one is in many American dialects, they use go ahead when they say go ahead and send me the email and go ahead and add the chicken and go ahead and ask the question. And it just doesn't add any new information and drives me crazy.
0: Yeah, I said that. You could just say send me an email, but it probably softens it a bit, doesn't it?
13: It does. And, yes. And I would actually disagree with you, Tom. They're not meaningless little phrases. They are full of meaning. And if you take them out, if you strip out those words, I mean, obviously, when they're over, it's like a flavour in cooking, overused, it becomes tiresome. But they're part of, as I've said before, the verbal cuddling strategies of chatting and talking. And, you know, and we come across as very blunt. Mm. We can do if you strip out little words like you know, I mean, I think, yeah, no. I mean, yeah, no is, because I've studied that one carefully, that's full of meaning.
0: And Kristen, what was your second example?
23: The second one is it's a bit of a trend at the moment. People are kind of dissociating from their thoughts and they, instead of saying, I'm imagining this, they're saying, my brain is this, my brain is that, you know, and kind of adding in that.
13: And it's interesting, Kristen, because you just used a bit and that is a beautiful example of these little phrases because bit actually comes from bite. So once upon a time, you could only say something like a bit of bread because it was a bite. And it's been emptied of all that meaning. And now little a bit, because that's another one I've been tracking with a colleague. It's a fascinating little word, particularly in Australian English. You know, what's it adding to a bit of a trend? But it's softening, like you said.
0: Yes. And because people say I'm having a brain explosion or if they said something silly, oh, I had a brain fart or whatever. And they're almost like, separating, as Kristen just said, the brain from themselves,
13: yes.
0: Which is a...
13: Which we like to do, Jeff.
0: Well, it sort of says, I'm not really responsible for this. It's just my brain doing it. Or, you know, people say, you know, you let your mouth run away from you.
13: Yes.
0: Again, as though you don't control it. Mm-hmm. All right. Thank you, Kristen. Craig, hello.
2: Morning, how are you two? How are you?
0: Yeah, good, Craig.
2: I'm just curious as to why, particularly New Zealanders, keep on putting A after every statement they make. So, how are you going, Tom, mate?
0: Yeah, Canadians do it too. Is it like what they call the interrogative? Is it sort of indicating this is a question?
13: It can do. It's another one with multiple meanings, but it's a way of bringing in, you know, the person you're talking to, without actually giving them the floor. You're just sort of waking them up a bit.
0: Yeah.
13: It's a bit like other languages have them, gel,
0: nishbar, I mean,
13: you know.
0: Because if I say, how are you going? But in Canada, they wouldn't say, how are you going? But they'd say, you know, how are you, E? And Kiwis do, I don't know, I'm not sure he adds anything, but they do.
13: Often
0: do
13: it's
0: it.
13: At the end of a statement, so it's not clear it's a question until right. With the A with the rising intonation.
0: Whereas, of course, what we go up with the rising intonation.
13: Yeah.
0: How are you going? Would you like something to eat?
13: Well, that's all right, because that's a question.
0: Yes.
13: I'm going well.
0: Yeah. Alan, hello.
3: Hi, Tom. I love your show.
0: Thank you.
3: And especially I loved your dad as well.
0: Thank you.
3: I just want to say the phrase to be honest. It's used by everyone, and it sounds like everything that you have said before is dishonest.
0: Yes, it's there's a few ones like that. Like we were talking about similar ones the other day. Like you're right. To be honest, like okay, so what if you haven't said to be honest? Could we just assume you're lying? Or if I say to you, Kate, don't take this the wrong way.
13: Mm-hmm.
0: You probably will take it the wrong way.
13: Right. Exactly.
0: Well, I mean this with the greatest respect.
13: Yes.
0: Actually, I mean it with no respect.
13: Yeah. I think lawyers are brilliant at this. And I gather the politer you are, the greater the legal boot is.
0: But to go back to Alan's point, is to be honest a way of saying what I'm about to say, not so much honest, is important.
13: Mm.
0: You know, I'm going to tell you something that you need to hear.
13: Yeah, they are kind of linguistic trumpet blast and fanfare. Often they will highlight something. Yes.
0: Okay, good point, Alan. Thank you. Adam, hello.
4: Yeah, they are kind of linguistic trumpet blast.
0: Hello, Adam.
4: They will highlight.
0: I need you to turn the radio off, Adam. We'll get back to you in a moment. Jeff, good morning.
5: Oh, g'day there, Tom and Kate. Politicians, when they're asked a question and they start with, let me be perfectly clear, and they then go on to say a statement that has nothing to do with the question. And I sort of think, you know, do these people go to the chemist to buy their chops or what?
0: Yeah, Jeff, there is a woman who until recently was the Premier of Victoria, who was the absolute master or mistress of that, I suppose. Tom, let me be perfectly clear. This was Jacinta Allen. And then she would say something entirely unrelated to what I had asked, which was so frustrating.
13: Imagine sometimes it gives you a bit of breathing space. Mm. You probably have a few expressions, do you, Tom?
0: I do. And we do a lot of those just because often when things go wrong, we have to do them. Richard, we'll make you the lucky last. Go ahead.
6: I wonder why people insert "you know" in the sentences, because I often feel like saying, well, I don't know.
0: Yes,
13: again, it's one you shouldn't sort of think literally. It's plopped in there, sometimes overdone, I agree. And if it, you know, attracts too much attention to itself. But it's another one a bit like A, which is, you know, acknowledging the person you're speaking to.
0: But it sort of seems to say, like, as in, you should agree with me, but it is also inviting you to share your own opinion.
13: That's exactly right. Yes.
0: Yeah. All right, Professor Burrows, now I know you're going overseas for a few weeks to Germany for an honorary degree. Congratulations.
13: Thank you very much.
0: We'll catch up with you soon.
13: I look forward to that.
0: Kate Burridge, Head of Linguistics at Monash University at 5 to 11.
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0: It is almost 11 o'clock. News coming up in a moment with David Armstrong. After the news, I want to, on a day when a lot of secondary students are actually wagging school this afternoon to attend this protest that's against One Nation and Paul Anne Hansen. I mean, why that's so important to them, I don't know, but they're doing it. I want to talk about, after the news, school refusal. It is a growing problem in this country and in a lot of other Western countries. Something like 40% of kids do not attend school as often as they should. Also, David the Ox Schwartz will join us. We want to talk about weird sports. There's a new sport called Canny Cross where you are attached to your dog and you run races together. How strange is that?
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7: 13 degrees in Melbourne, a cloudy day, a top of 16. It's 11 o'clock. Good morning. I'm David Armstrong. New official data reveals it would cost more than $12 billion to dump the suburban rail loop. Confidential documents were presented to Ben Carroll in his first days in the job as Premier. Mr. Carroll was asked about the project's future this morning's media conference.
10: There's only one party that wants to cancel and rip up contracts and cost jobs on the SRL, and that's the Coalition. They have publicly said they will pause it. We are getting on with the job. We're going to do it in a more cost-effective way, and I will have more to say on that in the future.
7: High schoolers will join university students at planned Say No to Pauline Hanson protests across major cities and towns this afternoon. One Nation MP, Barnaby Joyce, accusing socialist school teachers of encouraging students to participate in rallies against his party. But National Union of Students President Felix Hughes says that's not the case.
11: That's not correct. This protest was first intended for university students, but I don't think it's surprising that young people in high school saw this and went, yeah, we're going to stand with you because this is our future we need to fight for. This is our schools we need to fight for. This is better universities we have to fight for and our rights as workers.
7: The nationwide rally is expected to attract thousands of young people opposed to the party's policies, particularly changes to the school curriculum. The rally in Melbourne to be held at the State Library. A car has ended up in a dam at Glenroy this morning after the driver tried to escape police. Here's Kiara Parker.
12: The Nissan Patrol was first spotted driving dangerously on the wrong side of the Ring Road just before 2:30 a.m. Police gave chase, fearing the public was at serious risk. The vehicle was driven along a railway line near Sydney Road as the driver tried to get away. Officers lost sight of it when alerted a train was approaching, and then found the Nissan in a Glenroy dam, arresting a 33-year-old man hiding in the water thanks to help from the dog squad. He had to be treated for a bite mark. His female passenger was also taken into custody. Kiara Parker, Melbourne.
7: Prime Minister's rejecting claims the Commonwealth has had to intervene and provide a $2.5 billion bailout of a New South Wales aluminium smelter because its energy policy has failed. Anthony Albanese says the bailout of the Tomago smelter is about protecting the national interest. The facility had been set to close early at the end of next year when its current electricity deal expired. Costs would have doubled from 2028. NFL legend Joe Montana has pulled the pin on his Melbourne visit. He was scheduled for two speaking events in the lead-up to the historic game at the MCG, but he's been forced to cancel, citing unforeseen personal circumstances. In finance, the All Ordinaries down 44 points, our dollar 70.62 US.
1: One Electric Day featuring Jimmy Barnes, The Living End, Ian Moss, Baby Animals and more. 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
7: Dean Solomon admits it hasn't been easy living away from his wife and children. As interim Essendon coach, the Premiership Bomber is weighing up if he will stay on as an assistant next year, with the Bombers likely to name their next coach next year. He says he has a lot to weigh up.
14: I mean, my wife and kids live in northern New South Wales, so I've had 10, 11 months away from them at the moment. Is that sustainable long term? It's probably not, so that's part of the discussion.
7: Australia's won the toss and is batting first in the first test against Bangladesh. The Aussies none for 19 after the first half hour of play in Darwin. Lucas Harrington's transfer to Hull City is complete, the 18-year-old signing a 5-year deal worth $33 million. And Americans Josh Kushner and Bob Iger buying the LA Lakers basketball team for a record-breaking price of nearly 17 billion Australian dollars. That's the latest news and sport.
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2: 3AW Melbourne traffic thanks to Gippsland Caravan and Outdoor Leisure Roadshow. Friday to Sunday, August 28 to 30, Lardner Park near Warrigal.
5: Good morning, it's James Padley from Transport Victoria. All lanes are now open inbound on the upslope of the Westgate Bridge following an earlier vehicle breakdown. Delays are easing off nicely. There are works on the Westgate Freeway outbound though near Montague Street, that one blocking a left-hand lane with speeds at 40 as well for the safety of crews. A truck's broken down on the Monash Freeway outbound after Toorak Road with Transport Victoria's incident response service on site and speeds set to 40 as well. Finally, a mix of buses and coaches are replacing trains between Southern Cross, Ballarat, Ararat and Maryborough due to level crossing removal works in Melton. That's taking place until the end of the month.
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7: A cloudy day, medium chance of showers and a top of 16 degrees. A shower or two tomorrow, 16. Saturday, possible showers, 15. Sunday, a partly cloudy day, 15, and Monday will be cloudy, 17 degrees. On the bays today, westerlies at 10 to 15 knots and waves below a metre. Broadmeadows, 12. Heidelberg, 12. In the city, it is 13 degrees. David Armstrong, Melbourne's own, 3AW.
2: Now, across Victoria, mornings with Tom Elliott.
0: 7 past 11, in a moment, school refusal. Look, it is a very complex area and it is something that has increased quite substantially since the COVID years. But I read in The Australian this morning that nearly 4 in 10 children, 4 in 10, are now chronically under-attending school. Now, there's all sorts of reasons why. Some kids are victims of bullying. That's why they don't want to go to school. Some kids quite liked remote learning, which they did during COVID. They want to continue that. But it wasn't a thing when I was growing up, one way or the other. A couple of quick emails first. Chris says, don't these protesters, this is the anti-Pauline Hanson protest this afternoon, don't they realise, says Chris, that protesting does not achieve anything? When was the last time a protest changed something? Gee, I don't know, Chris. Here you'd probably have to go back to the Vietnam moratoriums in Melbourne in the early 70s. I mean, we did subsequently pull out of the Vietnam War, so whether that was the protesters or not, I don't know. And on phrases that don't mean much, Glenda says, when I was young, I would say to my grandmother, I don't care. And she would respond, don't care was made to care. Glenda says, I never understood it. We had a similar thing in my family, Glenda. If I said, that's not fair, my father would say, and it's not dark either. And that was the end of the discussion. 1-3-6-9-3, escape your pricey telco. 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Our next guest operates the School Refusal Clinic here in Melbourne. John Chellew, good morning.
19: Good morning, Tom.
0: Well, How bad is school refusal in terms of how prevalent is it these days?
8: Well, school refusal has been around for a long time. On steroids since COVID, rates have increased then when we did the school lockdowns. School avoidance, school refusal, school can't, if you like, has increased significantly since then.
0: Is that because some kids didn't quite like remote learning, or is it because the lockdowns legitimised the idea that you didn't actually have to be physically present at school?
8: Well, I think that's partly true, yes. Like, you don't have to be physically at work either these days, don't you? It's a topical one. But, you know, yes, kids learned that they could learn online. They were then sort of really learning on screens, which has complicated the whole screen addiction issue. And, of course, going back to school has been challenging for many kids, particularly the more vulnerable ones with anxiety and depression, who become a little bit more isolated, or, you know, from their friends or their sporting teams, which they've dropped out of as well. It's not just school.
0: Well, I read an article in The Australian this morning which quotes a clinical psychologist called Martine Prunty. She blames parents for a lot of it. She says parents, rather than teaching their children how to navigate life's difficulties, just give in to them. So if the child says, I don't want to go to school, the parent says, oh, I don't want you to be upset. Okay, you don't have to go to school. Do you think parents are part of the problem?
8: Oh, yeah, I think part of the problem is the right way to put it. I think school avoidance, school refusal and school attendance are different things. School attendance is one thing, school refusal is another. That's informed by emotionally based school avoidance. School attendance is a complicated issue with relative to a whole range of things. They're not necessarily school refusers because of anxiety. They're just not attending, and 3 out of 4 parents have difficulty getting their kids to school every day. And I think it's 60% of kids are missing a day a fortnight, which is a significant amount, but they're not all school refusers. They could be school avoiders.
0: Right. So, because in the old days, we used to just talk about kids who wag school, who would, you know, back when most of us walked or took public transport or rode our bikes to school, we'd just say to our parents, I'm off to school now, see you later. And, of course, they wouldn't go to school. They'd go down to the local shopping centre or something like that.
8: Yes. Well, that's always been the case. So I would classify that, if you like, as a school won't. You know, they're not going because of a behavioural reason, or, you know, they want to see their friends at the Southland, or they, sometimes will, lash school. You know, we used to call it skip school, or they're truants, right? But school refusers, but they're all parented children as well, and kids are going to kick back against their parents and push boundaries. But I think this article is talking about the kids that aren't as resilient as what they used to be, because parents are sort of, well, I think she's sort of saying they're colluding with it and accommodating the anxiety, which is causing a lack of resilience to do the hard things, manage our big feelings and push through the school gate into often for a lot of kids, it's a very challenging social and academic environment.
0: So what are the reasons a child might literally refuse school, like simply say, I do not want to go? Is it because someone bullies them? Is it because they don't like learning? Is it because they don't like being around lots of other people? What are the sorts of reasons that school refusers put forward for not going to school?
8: It's a good and quite complex answer to that. Kids will usually say to me, or sometimes they don't know themselves, or they'll say, they're socially anxious. It's social anxiety about walking to the classroom after they've been out for a while. What are the kids going to say? Maybe they haven't got any friends. They might be bullied, harassed, teased at varying levels. Or they might have fallen behind in their schoolwork. They're out of touch with what's going on in the classroom or classrooms in the secondary school situation. They might have changed schools. It's a very complex range of issues to do with family issues. Parenting is one of them. Lack of flexibility in schools is another one. But the frequent flyers with school refusal are the ones with neurodivergent challenges that have been, really, really struggling to. They're more the can't ones rather than the won't ones. But there's always a blend of the two.
0: So by neurodivergent, do you mean they've got autism or ADHD or something like that?
8: That's correct. Usually both.
0: Right. Okay. So there is a link between school refusal and neurodivergency.
8: Absolutely. 60% of my clients would be on the spectrum in some way, yeah.
0: So what do parents and what do people like you do to try and turn this around?
8: Well, firstly, it's to understand the problem and not to force children into school when they're really stressed and it's possibly re-traumatising for some children. So it's firstly to understand what the causes are and to address those causes and understand that the causes trigger the behaviour, and not going to school is a behaviour. So I think the trick here is to understand the cause, what's causing the anxiety that's causing the avoidance, and address those reasons, but then not allow the anxiety to take control of the behaviour, which means, you know, it might be not just going to school, it might be going to footy training or netball training or, you know, the swimming or, you know, leaving the house or buying something in a shop, you know.
0: Because do we have any longer-term data? I mean, if a child, for whatever reason, misses a lot of school, do they then struggle, you know, to maybe get into tertiary education, struggle to get in a job? Oh, yes. I mean, does it affect their lives in an adverse way?
8: Absolutely. The longer the child's been out of school, depending on the age, because some kids are struggling to attend school in primary years, year seven is a big one, but if that isn't addressed early, it can become an ongoing coping strategy of avoidance, really, avoiding big feelings like anxiety, and that becomes an MO for onwards through their schooling, and then there is evidence to say that then affects their tertiary ability to study at a tertiary level, and then actually, you know, affects their lives in a whole range of social and professional ways, you know, career-wise.
0: Final question. Let's say a parent has a neurodivergent child who simply refuses to go to school.
8: Yeah.
0: Is the best solution sometimes to say, okay, well, we will organise homeschooling for you? I mean, just do the best you can and still at least provide them with a form of education?
8: Well, I think that is an option that lots of families take after they've been through exploring all the at-school face-to-face options. And there are now a combination of online and at-school. There's a wonderful program called Blend Ed, which does just that. Virtual Schools Victoria offers an online service, you know, free for a growing number of children who are just not able to study face-to-face schooling. And then there are a number of community schools that are there for, you know, meeting the needs of special needs kids that are neurodivergent and that offer, you know, individual passion-based learning that suits them in a small school environment, small classes, this type of thing. But look, I think that is an option, and I would recommend that in some cases, but never the first option.
0: Okay. Thank you so much for your time. It's been really interesting. John Chellew there operates the school refusal clinic. So it's a complex area, and I get that. It's been on the increase since COVID, because COVID sort of showed that, well, you could stay at home and get a form of education. Having witnessed it firsthand, I would argue it's a very inferior form of education. That's just my opinion. But I guess with some kids, if they physically refuse to go, I mean, what do you do? Do you literally throw the child over your shoulder if they're not too big and dump them at the school? I mean, that probably wouldn't work. 133693 mornings at 3aw.com.au. We'll go to some calls and some emails in a moment. The Ox is not far away, David Schwartz. I want to look at weird sports. We've come across this sport. I've never heard of this before. It's called canicross, cani being the Latin for dog, as in canine. And it's where a runner is attached to their dog via a sort of complex lead. And the dog and the person run a race together against other dogs with their people. The race is somewhere between 2.5 and 10 kilometres. It's like sort of like cross country, but the dog and the human have to run together. Canicross. Weird sports. That's ahead with the Ox. Calls and emails in a moment at 18 past 11.
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19: Good morning, it's James Padley from Transport Victoria. Works continue on the Westgate Freeway, travelling outbound near Montague Street. A left-hand lane's closed there with speeds dropped to 40 for the safety of crews. There's also a broken-down truck on the Monash Freeway outbound shortly after Toorak Road, with Transport Victoria's incident response service on site and speeds also set to 40. Clyde Five Ways Road in Devon Meadows is closed in both directions at the South Gippsland Highway until October for intersection upgrade works. Fisheries and Manx Roads are also closed during this time, so your best alternative will be the South Gippsland Highway and Berwick-Cranbourne Road instead.
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21: Have you experienced the soaking bit of winter in Victoria? 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
0: 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Margaret says, whatever happened to the truancy officers? It's a good point. I remember them when I was young. I mean, they'd patrol around, shopping areas, cinemas, that sort of thing. And kids who were of school age, who weren't at school during a weekday, they'd sort of go up to them and say, well, what are you doing? Where do you go to school? Why aren't you there? And there was a punishment if you were caught. I don't know if we still have truancy officers or not. 133693, mornings at 3aw.com.au. But look, I grasp it is complex. The issue of so-called neurodivergency, which is a sort of an umbrella term for autism, ADHD, ADD, ODD and the other initialisms there, that also has grown. And when you medicalise a certain form of behaviour, it does give a child and their parent maybe an excuse. Right, you don't want to go to school. We've diagnosed you with ADHD. You don't have to go. Tony, good morning.
29: G'day, Tom. It's a slightly different angle on this, but it relates. So my wife's studying to be a teacher and doing teaching rounds at the moment in the western suburbs, low socioeconomic area, a new school. And on the rainy day, the class next door and her class, the numbers were down to 4, the class next door, 12 in her class, and she couldn't believe it. And the school was like, oh, yeah, that's normal. If it's raining, they don't really send them to school.
0: What, just because it's raining?
29: Yeah, that wet day, we could not believe it. And it's quite a multicultural school. So I think another factor is education importance to certain cultures and demographics, because that's a parent thing, not a kid thing.
0: Okay, well, that's interesting. I guess if these kids walk to school and it's pouring with rain, but I mean, people deal with that. I mean, that's what umbrellas and raincoats and things are for.
29: Oh, yeah, I agree, but I think there's other factors, and yeah, we were shocked because our kids go to school. There's no difference in attendance at different school.
0: So you think you think there are some cultural groups that don't value education as much?
29: I think so. Yeah, but that's what we're trying to figure it out because we're quite shocked, and we think the only thing that it comes down to is that, I think.
0: Okay, well, without saying it, I have an idea which group you might be talking about. Okay, well, thank you, Tony. Two bottles of De Bortoli's Handcrafted Heathcote Shiraz coming your way, which is perhaps unfortunate because most of the migrant groups that have come to Australia have valued education a great deal and have availed themselves of it. And again, look, our education system in this country and in this state is far from perfect, but it's still pretty good. And a lot of people don't want to hear this, but the facilities we have are actually pretty good as well. And the dedication of teachers, also pretty good by world standards. Trish, hello.
1: Oh, hi, Tom. I had 4 children in 5 years, so I had to be very organised and strict.
0: Yeah.
1: One day, my daughter, who was in grade 4 at the time, said she wasn't going to school anymore. I said, well, you've got 2 choices. You can get dressed and put your uniform on. This was after I'd established she wasn't sick. Or you can go to school in your pyjamas. She didn't believe me. I picked her up in her pyjamas. I dropped the other 3 off at school, turned to her and said, well, are you going in your pyjamas or are you going in with your uniform that I've brought? She decided she was going to go in her uniform and she never pulled that prank again.
0: Well, it's interesting. And that was the first and last time she ever did that.
1: Never did it again. Because she knew I would carry out my threat that I would take her in. I wasn't going to back down, and she knew she'd get embarrassed by it. So, yeah.
0: Yeah. Okay, it's interesting. My father was like that with supporting the Carlton Football Club. He said, oh, you can barrack wherever you want to, but, of course, if it's not Carlton, you can go and find somewhere else to live. And I was probably 5 years old when he said that. All right, Trish, thank you. I mean, look, tough love is part of it. And, you know, and the trend of modern-day parents to want to be friends with their children rather than be parents. And perhaps we're all guilty of that at different times. That is, parents who have children. But, you know, school is pretty essential. And remote learning, which is, you know, online schooling, which we experienced during COVID is, look, during COVID, I mean, given the kids weren't allowed to go to school, it was better than nothing. And can you imagine if the COVID pandemic had happened before, you know, we had reliable internet connections? I mean, I just don't know how the kids would have learned anything at all. Thanks, Trish. April, hello.
3: Oh, hi, how are you?
0: Good.
3: So my experience is I have a neurodivergent son. He's in year 8. He actually has always loved going to school, struggled with the transition from year 7, grade 6 to year 7. And we are now registered for homeschool, but we want to go back to mainstream school. And to get him back into mainstream school, they just don't want these kids. They don't want them. I just had a meeting with his previous principal the other day and they're like, oh, yeah, we'll think about it. We'll see how it goes. And he's a mature kid. He's a really smart kid. He's in year 8 doing year 11 math.
0: Is it because they think he's a bit behind now or he might behave badly?
3: No, they think he might be distracting to the other kids. And I said, well, what does he call out? Oh, he calls out the answers. He rocks on his chair. So when he was in primary school, he had a wobble stool. Go to high school, they take these strategies away from them and they just don't want them.
0: But April, is this a government school?
3: So we're in trying to get him back into the private school and we are in the process of talking to 3 private schools and they just don't want him.
0: Yeah.
3: And in the public school, you try and send a neurodivergent kid into a school of 1,500 high school kids with class sizes of 30. That's also not really conducive to that kid learning who is naturally smart.
0: Mm.
3: And so his attendance in his program that he's doing now in replacement of school is 92% attendance. And he's only missed those days because he was sick.
0: Okay.
3: He goes every day.
0: Well,
3: we just want him in a mainstream school, but they don't want him.
0: Yeah, the problem with private schools, April, is that particularly the more popular ones, I mean, they knock back people for all sorts of reasons, and I guess they're allowed to do that. I mean, you can't be knocked back by a government school if you live in the area because everybody has the right to go to school and to be educated. Private schools are a bit different. I don't know where you live and whatever. There are plenty of private schools which at the moment are struggling to attract enough pupils. They tend to be more all-girls schools and all-boys schools, but if you were to try maybe a different private school that has suffered a loss of pupils, you might find that they would let you in. But look, I am sorry for you, April, but yes, private schools can and do that. Maureen, hello.
4: Oh, Tom, I'd just like to tell you about my son. He's a sixth child, a beautiful boy, and we lost everything in Sydney, throughout our life. And he went to five different schools. He was 15 when we came down to Melbourne and had to go to another new school and went to uni and all of that. And he's a father of two. Look, I think it's the parents. A lot of it is, parents looking for excuses. I don't know. I mean, it's just, he just accepted this is what it is.
0: Yeah.
4: You know?
0: Well, it's interesting, Maureen, because the reason this discussion sort of kicked off this morning was I just read this article.

0: Maureen, 133693, mornings at 3aw.com.au. On a lighter note, the Ox joins us at the moment. We're going to talk about sports that are a bit weird. We came across this thing called Kenny Cross. So it is where runners are attached to their dogs by a hip belt, and the dog wears a specially designed pulling harness, and the owner and the dog run a cross-country race together against other owners with their dogs. And I've come up with a list of other quite strange sports, but people enjoy doing them. Nothing wrong with that. Kenny Cross, dogs and humans running in races together, quite literally joined at the hip. David Armstrong joins us first for the news headlines. He's a Kenny Cross enthusiast. Oh, no. David, good morning. No. Look, here's a picture I'll show it to you. But there, see, this, see, she's got...
1: Oh, it looks like fun.
0: Yeah, yeah. She's got the Labrador, and obviously whoever is the slower of the pair, that's the speed they go.
1: That's they go at, because after one or two Ks, I think dog beat human. Dog's way in front. The news at midday. The Prime Minister has had to bail out an aluminium smelter in New South Wales.
0: It was $2.5 billion.
1: And you know why?
0: Why?
1: Because of the federal government's energy policy. This smelter had a locked-in electricity deal, which under which it could operate and make a profit and do good things. That deal expires at the end of next year.
0: You know what aluminium is called in the metals world?
1: Aluminum.
0: No. It's called solidified electricity.
1: Oh, Rick.
0: Because that's the major cost. The huge amounts of electricity, these arc furnaces, has to be heated to, I don't know, 2,000 degrees or something. Mm-hmm. And electricity is the single biggest cost. If you do not have a cheap supply of electricity, you can't make aluminium.
1: That is exactly the reason why they said they were going to have to close it down, because the electricity price was going to double, 1,000 jobs.
0: Okay, so we have an energy policy which makes power more expensive. And then, lo and behold, suddenly aluminium production is no longer economic. So then we prop up the aluminium smelter with a subsidy instead of just going back to the old way of generating electricity. It's ridiculous.
1: Labor MPs had to defend herself after being called out for failing to attend that vigil on the Sunday for slain Good Samaritan Van Vietrong. You saw this a bit earlier today, did you?
0: No, in fact, I spoke about this late last week. I found the Facebook post of the Labor MP in the State Parliament, I think it was. And she took a photo of herself in the gym and said, oh, it's a typical Sunday. I'm going to the gym. I've got to do something with the kids, cook some meals. And she didn't go to the vigil, and she was criticised for it.
1: And well, her reasoning was the event was an opportunity for the broader community to come together. She did not want her presence there to take away from their grief and trauma. But she maybe should have.
0: And Ben Carroll went there, so that argument goes out the window.
1: Do you want to buy a basketball team?
0: Is there one for sale?
1: Because the Los Angeles Lakers have been sold for a record-breaking $17 billion.
0: $17 billion?
1: $17 billion for the Los Angeles Lakers. That'd have to be one of the top three or four sporting teams in the world.
0: It would.
1: For value. At the cricket, Australia's won the toss, batting first in the first test against Bangladesh in Darwin, 31 degrees, late showers. The Aussies none for 45. All of that at midday.
0: Thank you, David. David Armstrong there. Another David here at the Festival of Davids. The Ox joins us in a moment. If you can think of a sport that in your mind is slightly weird, come and join us. 133693. How's the mighty world? And you should also get on the Dog and Bone right now and give us a call, because first caller through on 133693. We're going to the running for a fabulous prize, a double pass to this year's Toyota Grand Final.
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10: It is 22 to 12 and well done to Gillian. Or it could be Gillian. You never know with Gillians and Gillians. You're in the running for a fabulous prize. There's a double pass to this year's Toyota AFL Grand Final. We'll put another person tomorrow and another five next week, Monday to Friday. Just keep listening to this program, 3AW Mornings, for more chances to win.
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11: But it ain't about how hard you hit. It's about how hard you can get hit and keep moving forward. That's how winning is done.
9: Sports with David the Ox Schwartz.
10: Now, there's an old saying that beauty is in the eye of the beholder, and it's also true with sports. There are some sports we regard as mainstream, and there are some we regard as a bit strange, a bit weird. Now, Ox, good morning.
12: Morning, Tom.
10: Have you ever heard of Kenny Cross?
12: No.
10: Okay. So Kenny comes from the Latin, I think, canis, for it means dog, as in canine. Mm-hmm. Anyway, what this sport is, it appears to be, it's like cross country, but, and I'll just show you a picture. So the human has a special sort of hip harness on them, and that is tied to the dog. They've got about 10 feet of lead.
12: Yep.
10: And basically they run against other people who are also attached to their dogs. So it's like, you know, the human and the dog have to run together.
12: Well, how quick are the runners?
10: Well, they can only go as fast as, obviously, the slowest person.
12: You don't want to be having a whippet.
10: But the point is it wouldn't make any difference because if you can't keep up with the whippet and the whippet's attached to you, the whippet can't go that fast.
12: Give me a sausage dog.
10: Or a
12: bulldog.
10: But see, who thought this up? Now, they're having the Australian Championships, I think, in the Yu-Yangs in a month or so.
12: The Yu-Yangs.
10: And runner Jess Hercott has been picked to represent Australian at the Kenny Cross World Championships.
12: What's her dog? Tell me a Kelpie.
10: Doesn't talk about the dog. I think it's a Labrador. Yeah, it is. It's a black Labrador by the looks of it.
12: Okay.
10: But I mean, who thought this up?
12: I think a dog owner.
10: Yeah.
12: That was fit.
10: Yeah.
12: Who had a dog that liked to run beside him.
10: My dog can run fast. Well, yep. Yeah, but you're attached to your dog, Kenny Cross.
12: Yeah.
10: Right.
12: Yeah, silly.
10: Now, 2 weekends ago.
12: Mm-hmm.
10: When Carlton had its epic win against Brisbane, There was a very funny goal celebration by Matthew Cottrell.
12: Loved it.
10: And he does race walking.
12: Yes.
10: Now, I actually checked this out with the Carlton Football Club. It turns out Matthew Cottrell had been watching the Commonwealth Games.
12: Of course he had.
10: And he thought the whole action of where you race walk, he thought it was funny. So when he kicked a goal, he does a little race walk.
12: One of the great celebrations.
10: You know where
12: their
10: hips go up and down.
12: Yeah. And the shoulders.
10: But you can't in race walking. You can't. You always have to have one foot on the ground.
12: Yep. And actually, my dentist, Ray Montag, his daughter is our greatest walker, Jemima.
10: Oh, that's right.
12: Jemima Montag.
10: Yes.
12: So I had a toothache 3 weeks ago.
10: Yep.
12: And I messaged Ray and I said, Ray, I need to come in. My tooth's in trouble. He said, well, good luck because I'm over here at the Comm Games and you're not going to get your tooth fixed. So,
10: But it is unusual because it is a sport, you know, normally when we test humans in sport, the idea is to get from A to B as fast as possible.
12: Yep.
10: And yet with walking, we make it as slow as almost possible.
12: No, but it's still the fastest of the
10: walkers. Yeah, but the fastest of the slow.
12: Yeah.
10: What about...
12: It is one sport that is not walking.
10: No. Well, it's not walking as most people do it.
12: It's a hybrid walk, isn't it?
10: Can I tell you when I... one time in my life when I ran the... I think it was the Melbourne Half Marathon.
12: What time
10: did you do? I did it in 1:29, actually.
12: I did.
10: It's on the record.
12: Really?
10: 2004.
12: You didn't do what Ruiz did. You didn't jump on a tram or
10: subway
12: and cheat.
10: I ran a marathon in 3:13 back in the day. So,
12: what?
10: Yeah.
12: No wonder you've had your two hips done.
10: Yeah, well, that's exactly right. Hmm. But towards the end, I was starting to flag a bit, and I was passed by a walker. The walker could walk faster than what I could run.
12: They're good.
10: Now here's another one. Wales, a really... big but weird
12: sport. We're talking
10: about
12: the country of Wales.
10: Wales, yes. Yep. Is bog snorkeling.
12: Yeah,
10: so you have a 50-metre peat bog, which is sort of a slurry of mud and water and weeds and things.
12: Yep.
10: And you put on flippers and you can't use your arms. This is the other thing. You have to just kick your legs.
12: It's a good sport.
10: It is a good sport.
12: What about cheese rolling?
10: Yeah, that's in the UK as well,
12: that's
10: I think.
12: In the UK. What about kabaddi?
10: What's that?
12: Kabaddi's a game.
10: Oh, that's the Indian thing.
12: Yeah. And Cam... what's his name? Played at Hawthorne.
10: McAvoy?
12: No.
10: Anyway, it doesn't matter.
12: No, I've got the wrong name.
10: They run at each other, don't they?
12: Yeah, but they've got... Yeah, it's like a handball hybrid.
10: Yeah. I don't know.
12: Campbell Brown. He represented it and went over there and we're hopeless. Like, we're hopeless at it. But kabaddi was high profile because of Campbell Brown. He represented Australia. But I don't know of any other kabaddi champions.
10: Now, if you'd gone to... Finland in 1992.
12: Yes.
10: You would have seen the genesis of a sport called wife carrying.
12: Love it.
10: So it favours a bit like me and my wife. Where the man is quite big and the wife is very small and petite, and you have to jumps on your back.
12: It's a good combination.
10: And you race.
12: Yep.
10: But you're carrying your wife.
12: Yep. You don't want the roles to be reversed, do you?
10: No, I don't think it would work.
12: And in our world today, does that happen for same sex partners?
10: I don't know. It's all legal these days, Ox.
12: Of course it is.
10: Yes.
12: And we're all inclusive.
10: All right, come and join us. 1-3-6-9-3, mornings at 3aw.com.au. What is a sport you think is a bit weird that doesn't make sense? What about the trots? Now, I say this.
12: You're talking about horse racing?
10: Horse
12: trots,
10: racing.
12: Harness racing.
10: Harness racing.
12: Yes.
10: Isn't the horse restricted? The horse also can't gallop. It can't run as fast as it wants to. You have to restrict it to a canter or
12: there's
10: something.
12: There's two types. So there's pacers that do that.
10: Yeah.
12: You know, they go legs together. Or there's trotters who trot.
10: Right. But can the horse gallop?
12: No.
10: Aren't we just interested about who can go the fastest?
12: Well, you can gallop, but galloping doesn't mean that you're going to go faster. There's very few horses that gallop.
10: Well, here's another
12: one. They're able to move with momentum as quick as those that are pacing or trotting properly.
10: All right, now what about swimming? Who invented butterfly? Who invented the most complicated way to swim that most people cannot do?
12: Oh, that's easy.
10: And is slower than freestyle.
12: Susie O'Neill.
10: Yeah.
12: Madam Butterfly.
10: All right, weird sports. 1-3-6-9-3, mornings at 3aw.com.au. The Ox is going to stick around at 11:45.
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14: Good morning, it's James Padley from Transport Victoria. There's been a collision in Preston on Bell Street, travelling westbound before Plenty Road. Left-hand lane's closed with recovery crews en route and speed set to 40. Please pass with caution if you're in the area. There are also works on the Westgate Freeway outbound near Montague Street, blocking the left lane, and a truck's broken down on the Monash Freeway outbound after Toorak Road. Transport Victoria's incident response service is on site with speeds at 40. There's also a left lane closed on the Monash Freeway inbound due to debris after Warragul Road, with Transport Victoria's incident response service on the way. Three lanes remain open in the meantime with speeds set to 40.
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10: It is, 12 to 12. Weather now for Roth Newton. They're 25% off Lazy Boy sale is on now. 25% off Lazy Boy lounge suites, home theatres, lift chairs and recliners at Roth Newton. It's currently 13 degrees. Our forecast top today, 16. Kevin, good morning.
21: Hi, Tom and Rox. Jacinda wanted to bring Mac Cabardi in as a Indian vote grabber, didn't she?
10: I think she did.
21: She thought it was going to make millions of dollars out of it.
10: I think she did. And what's the sport that rugby league players would be good at, where you just run at each other and smash into each other? It's like British Bulldog, but that was big too, and people say it causes concussion. But
12: what about face slapping?
10: Yeah, that's a weird sport, isn't
12: that's
10: it?
12: That's a good sport.
10: Yeah.
12: How would you go with the concussion rules with that?
10: What about in motoring? See, I've never understood with motoring how there's car racing, there's so many different classes. But funny cars, you know, they're these weird little cars with a gigantic wing on the top of them.
12: Yeah, yeah.
10: Who thought that up?
12: Yep, someone who built one in his garage and wanted to compete.
10: Yeah. Cliff, go ahead.
22: Good morning. I was sent to me some time ago a motor race. You would fit the track inside the MCG, but it was a system 8. You know, you had your box in the middle.
10: And was there the risk that the cars would smash into each other in the middle, or would one of them be like a bridge?
22: No, there was no bridge. No, it was. I never saw any smashes in the thing that they sent me. But boy, it was incredible. Mm. I think it was somewhere in Asia.
0: Okay.
12: I haven't seen it. Crash Up Derby was always a good one.
0: That was good, wasn't it?
12: That was good.
0: Just get an old car and just smash into people.
12: Just make sure you don't get your motor touched.
0: Yeah. Well, in Finland, where they invented wife carrying, they also have a type of car racing. You can have whatever car you want, but you can't spend more than 2,000 euros on it. And in order to enforce that, anybody can buy your car for 2,000 euros. So if you go and secretly spend 5,000 euros, someone says that car's too good. They just buy it off you. And so you can have anything you want. You just can't spend more than a certain amount. The idea is you buy an old car and you do it up yourself.
12: There you go.
0: Michelle, hello.
2: Hello. What about curling? That's such a strange sport.
0: Yes.
12: Yeah, the sweeping down.
0: The broom.
12: What's it
0: called?
12: Does
0: the broom make it go faster or slower?
12: A brick or a rock? What's it called?
0: I don't know.
12: A stone.
0: A stone.
12: So when the stone comes down. I don't get it, but it's very popular.
0: In Canada, they love it. If you say bad things about it, they'll go you. Yeah. What about in New Zealand? Their most popular sport is rugby. The second most popular sport, I believe, is netball. And the third is sheepdog trials. So they've border collies rounding up sheep, and it's on TV, and they time it, and they get very excited.
12: Yeah,
0: I'm not joking.
12: They don't get very excited.
0: No, they do.
12: Do they?
0: Well, they watch it on TV.
12: Okay.
0: I'm not joking. It is a real thing. Sheepdog trials in New Zealand.
12: Well, they are, traditionally a sheeping nation, aren't they?
0: That's right.
12: Wool, not a sheeping nation, but
0: wool growing and mutton eating.
12: Whatever you do.
0: Jeff, hello.
3: Yeah, g'day guys. How you going?
12: Well, good, Jeff.
3: Yeah, I reckon golf. I love golf.
0: That's weird. Week,
3: trying to get the lowest score. Most always trying to get the highest score.
0: Well, if it was about getting the highest score, I'd be pretty good at it.
12: Yeah, you'd win. And golf has more rules than, you worry about our rules in AFL.
0: Yeah.
12: Golf has so many rules. So many on everything.
0: There's a golf course I used to run through it when I could run, but I used to see people cheating. The ball would go into the rough and they'd sort of look around and see if the other people were watching and they'd just sort of grab it and then, just toss it sideways.
12: If you're cheating golf,
0: it's bad news.
12: No, you're cheating against yourself.
0: Yeah, but you get kicked out of the club. And people won't speak to you.
12: I know an ex-AFL footballer that got caught cheating, and not only did he get thrown out, but they threw his wife out as well.
0: I heard. With a look ahead to the afternoon's program, Tony Moclair, good morning.
23: They threw his wife out?
0: Yep.
12: And she was on the board.
0: No, you've got to make an example.
12: That's what happens when you...
23: Yes, indeed. Yeah. Okay. Well, I don't know how that segues to the Odyssey, but it does.
12: Ooh.
23: If you look hard enough. It's gone bonkers, Odyssey, at IMAX. 89,000 tickets have been sold. We'll give you the stats. It's just crazy. So the question today, what won't die? Albo and the Melons won't die as a story. Concussion won't die as a story. What will not die? And what movie belongs on the big screen?
0: Well, here's a Trivial Pursuit question for you on that word. What was the name of the nightclub in Saturday Night Fever? Answer, The Odyssey. So there you go.
23: See, okay. Well, that connects John Travolta to Homer.
0: Yeah.
23: Neil Mitchell, he wants to know why we're angry. How angry is Victoria?
0: Well, Neil's,
23: how
0: Neil's
23: much anger is there about?
0: Neil is perfectly placed to answer that.
12: You've got the best person to speak about it.
23: We will talk about that and a unique comparison too between our new premier and a legend of Hollywood. Get this then for a lineup after one. Shane Jacobson, Tim Lane, Keb Poulton will do Travel with Jamo, and there'll be that and so much more ahead.
0: Sounds good. Tony Moclair, straight after the midday news, starring Stephanie Wacklewick. Peter, hello.
24: G'day, fellas. I've got a few friends who have done the English Channel, but a number of years ago, an American swam it butterfly.
0: Right. So
12: you're kidding. Swimming, the whole lot.
0: Swimming the English Channel using the butterfly stroke. And there's a thing, you're not supposed to wear a wetsuit. You have to smother yourself in
12: lard.
0: Lard.
12: Yeah. A friend of mine, and he was on this station with Tony Moclair, Brendan Cullen, has done it twice.
0: Yeah.
12: And, if you can do it, if you can swim it, well done. But if you can do butterfly,
0: well done. And we'll take one more, and this one's real. Karen, hello.
25: Oh, hi, guys. The weirdest one has to be hobby horsing.
0: Yes.
12: Yep, they just haven't grown up.
1: Young girls that prance around on a hobby horse.
0: Yeah.
12: And not just girls, boys do it
0: boys
12: too.
0: Boys do it too. Yep. And they have jumps and calming the horse down. It's a wooden stick with a fake horse's head on one end.
12: It's a cheap sport.
0: Yeah, it is cheap.
12: You don't have to put it in the stable.
0: They take it very seriously.
12: Oh, it's very, very serious. You've got to have their manes looking beautiful for that event.
0: That's right. And then the riders themselves have to dress up.
12: Oh, yeah. It's serious stuff.
0: Ox, good to talk with
12: you. Good on you, Tom, and go Blues.
0: Yes, well, big game against the Bulldogs on Sunday afternoon. I will be there at 5 to 12.
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0: It is almost midday. That means this show is over for yet another day. But fear not, we've got news in a moment with the lovely Stephanie Wacklewick. Following that, of course, afternoon starring Tony Moclair. In the running for the weekly Word on the Street prize, which we give away this time tomorrow, is David, who rang us about an hour and a half ago. He said that grey nomads and other people in their caravans are avoiding Victoria due to the potholes and the general poor state of the roads, which is a concern. David spoke to us from the Pilbara in Western Australia. Well done, David. You are on the draw for the weekly prize. 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And if at this time tomorrow, David, you win that prize, automatically you'll be in the running for this. 60 grand for your next caravan adventure. 60 grand towards a Mercedes-Benz of your choice. Thanks to our great friends at Mercedes-Benz Brighton. 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Talk to you tomorrow, however, 8:30. Bye for now.
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9: 13 degrees in Melbourne, a shower or two tomorrow, a top of 16. It's 12 midday. Good afternoon, I'm Stephanie Wacklewick. Protective Service Officers are being given greater powers to crack down on rising retail crime. Kiara Parker reports.
10: Premier Ben Carroll has announced another 150 PSOs will be added to the existing force and given greater patrol powers, enabling them to be deployed to shopping areas and other crime hotspots as part of a $151 million package.
11: To go to places Victorians need and want them. Community safety is our highest priority.
10: The move hoping to reduce the burden on the state's ongoing police resourcing crisis. The crackdown comes amid a surge of violent crime at shopping centres and precincts across Melbourne, including the chilling attack at Sunshine, where a shopkeeper was killed after being bashed by a group of thugs. Operation Pulse, which has seen officers patrol shopping centres, will also be expanded to include suburban shopping strips. Since it started in December last year, 1,766 arrests have been made, more than 3,500 charges laid, and 248 weapons seized. Kiara Parker, Melbourne.
9: Two people have been arrested after a car was driven along a train line to try to evade police before ending up in a dam at Glenroy this morning. The Nissan Patrol was first spotted driving dangerously on the wrong side of the ring road. Police gave chase fearing the public was at serious risk. After losing sight of the vehicle, police found it in a dam, arresting a 33-year-old man hiding in the water. His female passenger was also arrested. An award-winning Melbourne chef has had to spend more than $50,000 to improve security at her businesses after thugs targeted her eateries 7 times in 3 years. Tini Santivatana has told Tom Elliott more police are needed to deter crime and increase safety.
13: It's really challenging for me. Like, I'm not asking for anything much. I just want the safety. We just want to make sure that customers come in and then they feel safe, enjoy the food and experience. For my staff, they still have to come to work in the morning. We just want to walk to work in the morning and then not get stabbed.
9: The opposition is once again divided on policy, this time over Australia's migration target. Federal politics editor Michael Packey.
14: The shadow housing minister, Andrew Bragg, used a key speech to flag a migration rate of 180,000 by slashing the number of backpackers and international students. He says the lower figure would be linked to housing availability, putting less stress on infrastructure. But opposition leader Angus Taylor claims Senator Bragg is expressing a personal view and the coalition is yet to reach its final policy.
15: His job is to express the views of the coalition and the senior team, of which he is a member.
14: Senator Bragg is making no apology over his intervention, arguing debate over the issue is needed.
16: And as you can imagine, people have good feedback and people have negative feedback.
14: The Albanese government is yet to release its immigration policy. Michael Packey reporting.
9: Melburnians can get a free on-the-spot urine test in the city to check the health of their kidneys. The Great Australian P-Take is at Melbourne's Baptist Church on Collins Street between 10 a.m. and 1. Kidney Health Ambassador actor Shane Jacobson says 2.5 million Aussies are unaware they're living with markers of kidney disease.
17: It gets misdiagnosed. Quite often people get sort of registered, if you will, as having died of a heart attack, but it's due to some kind of kidney failure. So we're just wanting people to go out when they get a urine test so they can get blood pressure and a blood test, and if they add a urine test to that, they can find out nice and early. And our mission is, it's a bold statement, but we want to get rid of dialysis by the year 2050.
9: In finance, the All Ords down 51 points, the dollar buying 70 US cents.
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9: Scott Pendlebury and Jordan Dugowie are both in line to return for Collingwood's finals defining game against Hawthorn on Saturday night. The pair were managed in the win against West Coast. It's as speculation mounts about Scott Pendlebury's playing future. Coach Craig McRae says the 38-year-old continues to be a massive asset to the Magpies.
1: To have somebody that is live coaching our team is such an asset for all of us. And then his performances would warrant that he's playing at a level that suggests he could do it. Now, he's the only one that knows his body.
9: Western Bulldogs coach Luke Beveridge says Tim English is unlikely to play in a wildcard final if they make it after injuring his knee. The Dogs will unveil first-round pick Lockie Carmichael against Carlton at Marvel Stadium on Sunday. It's 12:05. The opposition says it's ridiculous that drones have been able to fly over restricted defence airspace. News Corp reports close to 150 drones flew over Australian military bases during the last year. The ADF says around $7 billion is being invested in counter-drone capabilities to help protect personnel. But Shadow Industry Minister Andrew Hastie says the federal government has come late to the party.
2: The fact that our bases are still unprotected, that you can just fly a drone over the top of an ADF base probably anywhere in this country, I think says everything about Albanese government's priorities when it comes to defence. It's not acceptable.
9: Jailed whistleblower David McBride will be released from prison on parole after 2 years behind bars. The former military lawyer was convicted in 2024 for stealing secret defence material and sharing it with journalists. The Los Angeles Lakers have been sold for a record-breaking $17 billion Australian dollars. Barbara Tarlow has the details.
3: The new owners, former Disney chief Bob Iger and Josh Kushner, the brother of Trump's son-in-law Jared Kushner. Iger and Kushner were in the process of pushing for an NBA expansion team in Las Vegas. ESPN reporter Ramona Shelburne says they ultimately decided to go for an iconic team like the Lakers.
4: So they called Mark Walter. I am told this was on Sunday that they called Mark Walter and said, hey, before we go forward with the Las Vegas deal, are the Lakers available? Could we make you an offer for the Lakers?
3: Shelburne says Walter couldn't say no to a $2.5 billion profit in less than a year. You may recall Kushner was most recently involved in a failed attempt to buy into FIFA.
9: Returning to sport, Molly Picklum and Isabella Nichols have advanced to the women's quarterfinals at the Tahiti Surf Pro. And PSG has won the UEFA Super Cup, defeating Aston Villa 2-1. That's the latest news and sport.
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5: Good afternoon. It's Caroline Ferguson from Transport Victoria. Heavy haulage is sitting on the Monash Freeway heading out of town just after Toorak Road due to a broken down truck in the left lane. Our crews are also sitting in behind giving cover. Make sure you pass carefully with the speed drop down to 40. A fold-out chair's lying on the Tullamarine Freeway inbound up against the right barrel. Just near English Street's overpass, our crews are on their way to pick it up. And works are on the go on the Westgate Freeway outbound at Montague Street. The left lane's been closed. If you're making your way through Preston on Bell Street westbound, look out for occlusion in the left lane just before Plenty Road.
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9: A shower or two tomorrow, a top of 16 after an overnight low of 10. Saturday, possible showers and 15. Sunday, partly cloudy and 15. Monday, partly cloudy, 17. On the bays, westerly winds 10 to 15 knots, waves below 1 metre. It's 12 at Roxburgh Park, 12 at Aspendale in the city, 13 degrees. Stephanie Wacklerwick, Melbourne's own 3AW.
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0: 133693, call the program anytime you like. And there are plenty of reasons to do so today. Neil Mitchell is back with his reality check. He's currently working on a column for the Sunday Age, arguing that Victoria is at war with itself because there's so much anger in the community. Is there? And if so, why? Neil will ask that question after 12:30. You're going to see hear also an amazing comparison between the new Premier Ben Carroll and a giant of Hollywood. All will be explained later. Shane Jacobson, actor and comedian, will be in at one. He's the face of Kidney Health Australia's The Great Australian Mistake. He'll tell us about kidney health, amongst other things. Tim Lane will just give us an update of the test between Australia and Bangladesh. Keb Poulton will be in the studio, live in the studio. We'll be talking about words we've all had to learn. Travel with Jammo, again, live in the studio. And we're talking upgrades. Now, this will force him to talk about a topic he despises, so it should be interesting. Well, tangentially, we'll be talking about aircraft, but we are talking about upgrades. Let's see how Jammo goes with that. There's that and more ahead on the program, 133693. Right off the bat, though, if you've seen The Odyssey, I'd love to hear from you. I have not seen it. One half of my house has. I have not, but I'd love to hear from you, especially if you've seen it on IMAX. 133693. Now, why do I mention IMAX? Because it has gone gangbusters at that particular cinema. It's broken records. 133693. People are strapping on their sandals and heading towards the gardens at the exhibition centre there to see this movie. If you have seen Odyssey on IMAX, why did you do so? And what was the experience like? 133693. Now, for very understandable reasons, the good people at IMAX have taken to social media to trumpet the fact that the movie's been very successful, and they've labelled screenings as their own personal odyssey, and the statistics will stun and amaze you, both in terms of numbers of tickets sold and the amount of popcorn that's been shovelled into buckets and the amount of sold-out sessions. So if you've seen The Odyssey, 133693, or if you want to give me an example of just something whose popularity will not decline. And I would definitely point out the Melon story featuring Anthony Albanese on the podcast. That is a story that is certainly not going anywhere. 133693, maybe the concussion story is another version of the theme. 133693. But if you've seen The Odyssey, give us a review. Jeez, I hope Guido doesn't call. Anyway, joining me on the line now, Jeremy Fee, General Manager of IMAX Melbourne. Good afternoon, Jeremy.
1: Hi, Tony. How are you?
0: Well, I thought I'd leave it to you to go through the logistics involved in the incredible run of The Odyssey at the IMAX. I can tell our listeners that there's been 89,000 tickets, but there's other statistics out of its popularity that are really interesting.
1: Absolutely. And firstly, I should say you should come and see the film at IMAX Melbourne, Tony. It's fantastic.
0: All right.
1: And, hopefully you get some good reviews.
0: Yep.
1: I'll just get that off the bat straight away. But yeah, it has been an odyssey for us. It's our biggest revenue generating film of all time at IMAX Melbourne. We love Christopher Nolan here, and he makes films specifically for giant IMAX screens and using IMAX film, which is fantastic. And,
0: well, and so that's just on that, sorry, Jeremy, because even on that, the statistics are amazing. How many? Well, we can't even say feet of film. Give us the length of the reels that you're chucking into the machines there.
1: Yeah, they're absolutely huge. It's the biggest film stock in the world. And Nolan shoots on that film stock, and then we get to the privilege of showing it on that film stock. I think it's about 17 kilometres worth of film that we run through every single session.
0: So that's magnificent.
1: They're absolutely massive beasts, and we've got five projectionists who are skilled enough to deliver that for us, which is super exciting.
0: And they're all on steroids, I hope, because there's no easy way of lifting something that big.
1: Some long shifts.
0: Yeah. And in terms of popcorn and sessions, how crazy has it gone? And then I want to ask you why. Why do you think this movie has struck such a nerve? But just give us an idea of the amount of popcorn you're shoveling and other, I guess, key performance indicators.
1: Yeah, absolutely. So we're sold out at the moment until the 23rd of September, every single session. That's 200 sold out sessions so far. 89,000 tickets, as you mentioned before. We've about 45,000 people have seen the film to this date, and that means about 16,000 popcorns that we've been shoveling, as you say, into our customers. A lot of choc tops, 6,000 choc tops, 14,000 soft drinks, and we've got some bespoke posters which we're selling as well, and we've sold 1,300 of those. So it's been a pretty phenomenal experience for us, a pretty fun time, a big ride, and yeah, it has sort of shown, I think, that cinema is really back in a big way.
0: Which it would gladden your hearts, no doubt, because there's been plenty of people forecasting the end of it. Has it just landed at a particularly good time in the culture? It doesn't... Well, Spider-Man has gone bonkers as well, but has it landed at a good time? But B, does the product match the hype? Is that why it's so successful?
1: I think there's so many factors and so many reasons that cinema is doing well. And I think we've seen a real bounce back since COVID. And we're really at probably the best time we've been since that time. And from my perspective, I think it's only going to grow. I think people are wanting to come back and see a communal experience and seek something really special out of home. And that's where IMAX comes into its own, in that it's something that you really can't experience elsewhere. And we have filmmakers who are really dedicated to building experiences for customers that they just can't experience anywhere except on a large screen.
0: 133693, if you have seen The Odyssey, let us know what you thought of it. Have you seen it at IMAX? Tell us what that does to the experience. 133693. And if you're a moviegoer, I'd love to hear from you, just to take up Jeremy's point there, because it did seem that, The Art of Cinema was under siege, no pun intended, but we would hope that bright days lie ahead for anybody who loves movies, as you honestly do, Jeremy. You can hear it in your voice. So what is it about the movie? You say you love the director, but he has crafted something that demands 3 hours of our time, which is not insignificant. I know that, Titanic was hugely successful, also very long. What is it that keeps people coming back? Because I noticed in the statistics you've sold, 45,000 people have seen it, but you sold almost double that amount of tickets. So you're getting a lot of repeat custom. Why would that be?
1: We're getting repeat custom. We're getting people who are looking to experience IMAX for the first time. I think what we're seeing massively is younger people driving this real desire to experience something tangible,
0: yep,
1: to get back into watching film on film. You know, film went the way of dinosaurs, a few years ago. And then directors like Nolan and Denis Villeneuve and a few others have really brought it back into popularity. And because the quality is so high and they're shooting on this high quality stock and the best quality stock you can in the world, people are really looking at seeking out that quality as well. So yeah. I think that's one of the reasons why. And I mean, Nolan's done it before. Oppenheimer, Oscar winning film, and it was another 3 hour long film. And people sort of sought out that experience here as well.
0: Yep.
1: So I think people are just really, they're getting on board what a director or a creator really wants them to experience.
0: Yep.
1: And the way that they want them to experience it.
0: I know exactly what you mean. I mean, I was watching a movie not that long ago. The people around me were idiots, inbred, no manners whatsoever. So I thought, you know what? I'm not watching movies at home anymore. I'm going to a cinema. So it's good to see that other people are doing that as well. So if you do want to get in, you've got to be patient, Jeremy.
1: You do. You know, there are no tickets available at the moment. As I said, we're sold out for every single session that we have live. We're working hard behind the scenes to get more sessions available, and they will come. But I do say be patient. Look at our socials. We'll let people know when more opportunities do become available, and there will be more. But, yeah, patience is a virtue, and it's been a real rush. So every time we do have tickets on sale, our website is hit very hard.
0: Yep.
1: And you do have to be pretty persistent to get in.
0: Well, it sounds like it's worth it. Young people being off their phones for 3 hours at a stretch is a great thing, surely. Jeremy Fee, General Manager of IMAX Melbourne, I really appreciate your time. Thank you.
1: Thanks so much. Cheers.
0: 133693, if you have seen it, maybe you were in the cinema and it got very tense between the Trojans on one side and the Greeks on the other. Hopefully security was there that day. But if you Have seen it. I'd love to hear from you. And this death of the cinema, which has been predicted many times, thankfully in this case seems to have been premature. Tell us just a great movie experience where watching a movie in a cinema beats anything you'll do at home or even your phone. Does anybody watch movies on their phone? 133693. We're talking things that just won't die. If you've got a nomination too, looking at the Prime Minister who's struggling still to shake off that podcast appearance where he mocked the Japanese Prime Minister and the melons that she had given him. So I'll get you to fill this in. Fill in the blank. What won't die? 133693, 21 minutes past midday.
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0: The Odyssey, I'm going to tell you the figures, the facts and figures, which are remarkable. It has been a hugely successful film, especially at IMAX. But I do need to tell you, Neil Mitchell, shortly to lob into the studio in person. He's asking, is Victoria at war with itself? Why is there so much anger in the community? Or is there not? 133-693. We'll speak to Neil Mitchell in about 10 minutes' time. But Neil Mitchell may have seen The Odyssey. I might ask him. He may have been one of the 45,000 people who've seen it at IMAX, the 70mm print of it. 89,000 tickets sold, 200 sold-out sessions, 16,000 buckets of popcorn, 6,000 choc tops, 14,000 soft drinks, and 1,300 posters sold. Who's going to see it? Ray, I believe you have. Good afternoon.
13: Hi. Yes, I went to see it a few days ago. I'm 85 years old, so I've seen a lot of movies.
0: Yeah.
13: I didn't go to IMAX because I get vertigo in my IMAX, but I did see it on the large screen. I thought it was absolutely brilliant. I thought it was an epic, but I don't think it was as good as Gladiator or Ben-Hur. I just didn't. And with this, I found a flaw where they're in the Trojan times or Roman times.
0: Yeah.
13: And he's looking for his mother and father and he says, do you know where Dad is? Do you know where Mum is? They
0: yep.
13: didn't talk like that.
0: No.
13: I found that a flaw and I was disappointed. But don't get me wrong, the film is brilliant, but I still think you put it up against Gladiator or Ben-Hur and it comes third.
0: How about that? Okay. Well, I don't know if people seeing it have those movies to compare it against, because it seems like a lot of young people are seeing it, Ray. And whereas you and I might think Gladiator feels like it was done yesterday, I think it's almost the better part of 25 years old, that movie, as great a movie as it was. And that's to say nothing of Ben-Hur. So thank you. Oh, good Lord. Thank you, Ray. This will be a sophisticated take on the movie by... Hello.
14: Talking about the movie, The Odyssey.
0: Yes, Guido.
14: I've seen it.
0: You've seen it. Okay.
14: It's got a lot of errors in it.
0: Errors?
14: You know that chick, Helen of...
0: Helen Troy.
14: It's not Helen of Troy, but it's Helen of South Oakley.
0: Oh, is that who it is?
14: Dad,
0: right.
14: My daughter, electrician.
0: Right.
14: Mate, what a loser.
0: Right. Okay.
14: Yeah, I'm a winner, mate.
0: Yeah, clearly, obviously.
14: Well, mate, I've got other errors too.
0: Errors.
14: You know, they do the big horse and they all get inside.
0: That's right.
14: Because they got that wrong.
0: How?
14: Well, mate, they weren't in a war, mate. They were just trying to get into a drive-in.
0: Okay.
14: That's what you do, mate.
0: Right.
14: You pay for one ticket, you get 900 blokes in there, mate. It's easy.
0: That's a good trick, obviously.
14: And, mate,
0: yeah.
14: I think I know the movie they were trying to see.
0: What movie?
14: Trojan Horsepower.
0: Okay, right. That sounds,
14: mate, the last era that I'll tell you about, mate, you will think watching that movie that the Greeks hate the Trojans, mate. They don't.
0: Right.
14: That, mate, it does not tell you what the number one enemy of the Greeks is.
0: Who would that be?
14: Lantex.
0: Lantex, thank you. Okay, all right. The Greeks we see in the movie are much better than the Greek you just heard on the phone. Okay, that's all I'm going to say. Neil Mitchell joins me shortly. Speaking of movies, you're going to hear a Hollywood legend who compares to the new premiere. He's got some very telling audio. Right now, somebody who's not unfamiliar with the Halls of Power at Spring Street, which are currently being stalked by the Premier. Stephanie Wacklewick, good afternoon.
15: Good afternoon,
0: Tony.
15: Let me
0: put the it's too high. Here we go. We're going to hear the table go down. I can't. There you are.
15: Here I am.
0: Over a forest of screens. You've got headlines.
15: I do, Tony. Protective Service officers will start patrolling the

0: And in sport, Western Bulldogs coach Luke Beveridge says Tim English is unlikely to play in a wildcard final if they make it after injuring his knee.
1: More importantly, is he playing on the weekend? He's not. I don't think he is.
0: No,
1: so that's
0: no.
1: very important. And you know why that's
0: yes,
1: important.
0: Yes, I do.
1: There we go. Have you seen The Odyssey?
0: No, I haven't.
1: Okay. All right. Well, then you can't help me.
0: No, I can't.
1: No, but thank you anyway, Steph. You will leave the studio. You'll be in the news booth in 29 minutes' time. In the meantime, Neil Mitchell will be in 133693 to just get a sense of how much anger there is throughout the community. He's currently writing a column about the topic for the Sunday Age. If you are a Victorian and you are angry, why would that be? 133693. We'll get to your calls in a moment. Neil Mitchell up next.
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3: Hello there, it's Current Lamp and Transport Victoria. A heavy stretch on the M80 Ring Road, Green Trevale, between Pascoe Vale Road and Sydney Road. The left lane's been closed off for daytime works. And works are also underway heading out of town on the Westgate Freeway at Montague Street. The left lane's been cordoned off as well. A mix of buses and coaches replacing trains between Southern Cross, Ballarat, Ararat and Maryborough. The level crossing river works are on the go in Melton, and from tomorrow this will change to buses and coaches between Caroline Springs, Ballarat, Ararat and Maryborough only. Grab the temporary timetable from Transport Victoria's website.
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1: Now, big news that we're going to break just before I go to a man no stranger to breaking really big stories, but we are hearing that Steel Sidebottom, champion Collingwood Football Club player, will be announcing his retirement this afternoon, and we'll bring you more as we hear. 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An out-and-out champion, 300-plus games, Steel Sidebottom, drawing to a close a very successful career as a professional footballer. That is, of course, a big day for him, but great news for Carlton supporters.
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9: I reckon Steel Sidebottom has the best smile in football.
1: He's got the best name.
9: He's a good player, but he looks so happy all the time when he's destroying you.
1: Yeah, don't, please. 133693, just give us your favourite memory of Steel Sidebottom. 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
9: They've all driven off the road.
10: No, not Sidey!
9: Next, it'll be Pendles.
1: No, they won't be able to cope without him. No, there will be a week of mourning. Flags will be at half staff when that day comes. Neil,

0: Well, that's a reference to depression. Its ally, you could argue, on the emotional spectrum is anger.
1: Yes, I need some help. I'm writing a column for the Sunday Age this week, and I've got this theory, supported by a bit of evidence, that Victoria has become a very angry place, that people in the society, not everybody, of course, but there are signs of this simmering anger, which I think is a very negative thing. And I wanted to test it with the audience as sort of a form of research for what I'm writing. Are you seeing an angry society out there in the real world? I'll give you a couple of examples. Road rage. RACV says it's up. Mm. And even if it's, people are just rude on the roads. You might give way to them, they won't wave to you. If you wave to them, they think you're stirring them up. Road rage, that's a sign of anger. Assaults in schools on kids and teachers are up. Hospitals, 26,000 violent incidents in hospitals over the past year. It's gone up every year for 10 years. Domestic violence is up. We've got signs, retail shops. Ben Carroll only last week announced this plan to ban troublesome customers. People are going into shops and causing trouble with retail staff. And really, I rang an insurance company yesterday. I got about 20-minute lecture on the phone from a recorded message saying, be nice to people.
0: Oh,
1: don't
0: yeah,
1: be rude
0: you get that
1: to staff.
0: A lot. Yep.
1: Why are people, do you ring up an insurer and abuser? Well, maybe you do. And the signs in shops. I was in the vet and the dentist within a matter of days the other day. Both of them had signs up, we will not tolerate abuse or threats to our staff.
0: Yeah,
1: who goes into a dentist and threatens a dentist?
0: Well, those same signs are up at GPs.
1: Yeah.
0: Now, normally in a place where the employees are predominantly female, so that would be, I would argue, women prize safety, obviously.
1: What's happened? Is this a post-COVID thing? If society is getting angrier, why? I mean, is it cost of living? Is it the state of Victoria? Why are people angry and where do you see it? How do you see it?
0: 133693. You mean anger or violence?
1: No,
0: because
1: I mean
0: they're,
1: anger.
0: They're not necessarily the
1: That's
0: same
1: right.
0: thing.
1: No, I think violence is up, but I don't mean that. That's a sign of anger, but I mean just people being angry and difficult. I mean, abusing the kid on the checkout counter. At the supermarket.
0: Oh, tailgating.
1: This is too expensive.
0: Tailgating an L-plater, for God's sake.
1: Tailgating
0: I've seen that
1: anybody.
0: Firsthand. The story yesterday about over $1 million of our money, I repeat, our money spent on pot plants. How could that not make you angry?
1: I want to get to that later. Yes, I agree.
0: That's broken by Jackie Felgate. It's extraordinary.
1: Is that the state of Victoria? I mean, are we so much of a rust bucket that we hate each other? Or can't live with each other in some degree of civilised society.
0: Linda, good afternoon.
2: Oh, good afternoon. I haven't noticed anybody angry. I think most people are pretty chilled.
1: Oh, that's great.
2: I know there's a lot more traffic on the road and there's always been niggly people, but I think people are probably better now than they have been for years because people don't tolerate it as much. So people are too scared to sort of show a lot of anger. So no, I don't think anybody's angry at all.
1: Jeez, well, that's great, but the statistics would argue with you. If you look at schools, hospitals, retail workers, road rage, they're all up.
2: I haven't noticed it.
1: What part of the city do you live?
2: I live in Kew.
1: Ah, maybe there's less stress in Kew.
0: There is. You go to Bob Stewart's, if you're worked up, you go in there, you buy a nice pair of slacks, and you feel 100% better.
1: Who's Bob Stewart?
0: He's an outfitter.
1: Okay.
0: Well, I think his son is running the store now, but it's a fine store. Linda, thank you. Well, you go to the GPO cafe there where I once saw David Parkin.
1: Good. Riveting. Hello, Cookie.
3: G'day, Neil. G'day, Tony. I think part of it is things like, I remember when I was growing up that everybody was saying the fact that we're going to have instant pictures, like on the phone and so forth, that it would embarrass people and stop.
0: Huh.
3: Well, it hasn't. It's gone the other way with the kids especially.
0: Great point.
3: Because now they can jump in a car and go further and further and see how far they can push the envelope sort of thing. And then you've got government itself who takes away things like Australia Day, and by the time we get it back, people will be saying, what the bloody hell do we celebrate anymore?
1: See, I think it's a lot of strength in what Cookie's saying. I think it's a lack of leadership.
0: Agree.
1: I mean, the phone thing's a good point, but there's a lack of decent leadership. Elbow in 2022, about to be elected Prime Minister, said, I want to end conflict fatigue. I want to return to decency and respectful debate. Respectful debate is gone. You try and put a contrary point of view on social media and you, well, I get told to go away and die.
0: How respectful was he in that podcast to the Japanese Prime Minister, who is a conservative? So was that behind it?
1: Didn't you hear all the women behind Elbow saying nothing to it?
0: No, but Tony Abbott looking at his watch while Julia Gillard speaking was the end of the world, apparently, according to those same women. Thank you, Cookie. I think that is a really good point. Michael, good afternoon.
4: Good afternoon.
0: Now, Neil Mitchell is putting the question to you. Is Victoria angry?
4: Well, as an example, yesterday I went to the Brunswick Library. You think that's a pretty safe place? And they had a security guard at the entrance.
1: Good grief. Well, are people going to steal books?
0: No, you're now shushed at gunpoint.
1: That's amazing. I mean, you see them outside some of the Jewish schools, which is for other reasons, although there's some
0: argument
1: that if you get anger in a society, it's a sign of prejudice as well. Gee, that's it. Thank you, Michael. Michael Gwender, former editor of The Age, writing on Substack last week, says he believes it's a hangover from COVID. Everybody got so angry and frustrated through the COVID days with the way it was managed in Victoria and the lockdowns that we haven't overcome that. Is that possible?
0: Yes, it is, because there will be no restitution. That's why nobody who was behind the inept management of the pandemic will ever face scrutiny or any kind of justice. That makes people angry.
1: Cost of living?
0: Our political ruling class get guaranteed pay rises. They get paid very well, so they're out of touch with it, I would argue.
1: Parental inaction?
0: Well, that's a kind of useful coverall, but I think parenting is a lot more complex than people give it credit for.
1: Is the world grumpy? Is Victoria grumpy?
0: Well, I'm telling you now, I fear that I have lived in Melbourne at its peak, at its zenith, and that was probably 30 years ago.
1: Well, I walk around the city itself and you get confirmation of that.
0: Yeah. And this is, to me, at any rate, this is the consequence of some very deliberate choices made by our hostile leading or political class. Dale, good afternoon.
5: G'day, Tony. G'day, Neil. I'm going to sound like a bit of a wow, though, but and I'll touch from it. I think it's just lack of consequences for everything. There are no consequences for anything anymore. Nothing for a young fella to get a clip for doing something, police pulling you up and actually dealing with you when you have a problem. They're too scared to do anything because they know there's no consequences.
0: Mm-hmm.
5: An old person wanting to sit down on a seat in a train.
1: Yeah, good luck.
5: You know, no consequences for those that are just going to sit there and do nothing. Like, people are too scared to say, get up off your ass and let that person sit down because they know there's going to be no consequences.
1: Very interesting point there, Dale. Yesterday I was talking to a senior police officer from a podcast. I won't mention his name, but I'll do it on the podcast. And he said, he agreed with that. He said that if you pick up kids and you charge them with something, you've got to wait months before it actually goes to court. So they've disassociated whatever they did with the punishment. And he said that he didn't recommend a return to this, but he said the good old days as a copper on the beat, you found a kid stealing hubcaps, gave him a kick in the bum and sent him off somewhere. I catch you doing that again, you're nicked, sunshine. And it worked. Immediate consequences. Now, of course, you're not going to go around kicking kids in the bum these days, but the immediate consequences from the copper on the job. He said he used to pull over a lot of cars and give them a warning for speeding.
0: Yeah.
1: And he said he was told by his boss, you don't do that. You give him a ticket.
0: Because?
1: Consequences.
0: Okay. Well, revenue raising, the rest of us would say.
1: Oh, yeah, I don't think the coppers are too interested in that, though.
0: Do they not have targets?
1: Well, they did, haven't they? They still do. Mm. Yeah. But I don't think the average copper on the job's not going to worry too much with it.
0: 133-693. Are we an angry state? 133-693. And speaking of the state is led by the Premier, Carroll.
1: Backflip Ben.
0: Please explain before we go to a break. You got some amazing audio.
1: You want to play that now?
0: No, we'll play it on the other side of the break.
1: Backflip Ben, the Michael Caine of Victorian politics.
0: Oh, you've given it away. Oh. God, I did such a good job of keeping a lid on that. Anyway, you're going to hear proof of the Premier channeling his inner Michael Caine in a moment. But why are we angry if we are indeed? 133-693, or maybe we're not. We'll get to your calls. For Neil Mitchell on the other side, 14 minutes to 1.
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0: Neil, you put a question to us. If you're a Collingwood supporter, you're just sad because still Sidebottom is retiring. But you are alleging that throughout the state, anger is up.
1: Yes, I think the statistics show it's up in all sorts of areas, rudeness, anger, and the fact that we've got all these warning signs show respect. Why have we got signs up if people aren't being disrespectful?
0: Penny, good afternoon.
12: Hi, Neil. Look, I just wanted to direct this to you, and I'm not being rude and I'm not angry, but you wind people up with your, when you get excited and you're like a dog with a bone, and when I'm driving along, you go at a million miles an hour, you need to take a chill pill, you need to take a leaf out of Tony's book and just give us some gentle, a gentle perspective on things rather than winding everybody up. That's what makes me, you know, not angry, but it does wind me up.
1: So you don't want any emotion?
12: Well, it's just that you get so wound up.
1: I do not get wound up. That's rubbish. Hey, what are you talking about? All right, Penny. Yeah, I'm wound up about this because I think it's damaging Victoria. But, you know. All right, I'll take a chill pill. What are we going to talk about? You want to talk about?
0: Penny wants you to be more like me, so let's talk about planes.
1: Oh, God. Thanks, Penny. Thank you very much. Oh, the weather looks lovely out there, doesn't it? Oh, it's beautiful,
0: fun. Yeah, yeah. We're talking about exercise pitch black up in Darwin. I wonder how the growler performed, the EA18G and the electronic attack.
1: Is that
0: role.
1: The test match? We're losing.
0: We'll get to that later on with Tim Lane. Alex, good afternoon.
13: Hi, Tony. How are you going?
0: Anger. Is it a feature of life in Victoria now?
13: Yes, it is, because someone like me who's working two jobs, who's renting, who's trying to keep a roof over their head, who's trying to keep a roof over other people's heads, we've got to drive to work. The traffic's awful. I'm currently going to be talking to the NDIS about getting funding for my hearing aids, which is a lot harder now than it used to be. We're constantly... We're doing more and we're getting less and we don't get time to enjoy ourselves. We don't get time to relax. It's always about the next thing, the next thing, the next thing.
1: I'm sure cost
13: that's
1: of living.
13: That's why we're angry and that's why we're stressed.
1: I'm sure you've nailed it. Cost of living is a big part of it. If you're worried about paying the bills or the mortgage or the rent or holding on to your job because AI is storming through, of course you're tense.
0: Alex, you would have seen nothing come down in price either. I'd love to hear 133693. I don't remember anything getting cheaper in the last 2 or 3 years, unless I'm mistaken. It's a depressing exercise to go to a supermarket. You're going, hang on, I'm expected to pay how much for a punnet of strawberries now?
1: Oh, yeah, and blueberries.
0: Yes, like $8, $9?
1: Yeah.
0: Really? Alex, I hear you, I really do. Dave, good afternoon.
14: G'day, guys. How you going?
0: Not bad, Dave. Neil is contending that Victoria is angry. If so, why?
14: I think many reasons. More as a community as a whole, we sort of invented the roller door. We tuck ourselves away in our houses. We don't say hello and drop our kids off at a school in a car. I love the canvassing idea of a say g'day to your neighbour day, as a starting point.
1: Well, it was a random acts of kindness day one day. And I remember, Dave, just a quick story. I remember launching this on air myself when I had the program. And I said, if you're stuck in traffic, why even put down the window and say g'day to the person next to you, random act of kindness? We had a bloke who rang and said, yeah, I put down the window, said g'day, and the bloke said, what do you want? And gave me the finger. He said, what the hell's going on here?
0: Well, let's kick it off next week when you're in.
1: Random act of kindness.
0: Random act of kindness. There was one detailed in Reddit, the Melbourne thread today, where somebody helped out some poor graduates.
1: Oh, it happens.
0: They were wrestling a washing machine. And somebody out of nowhere came and said, I'll go and get my trolley and give you a hand. And
1: good on him.
0: So it does exist. Frank, good afternoon.
15: Good afternoon, gentlemen. Yes, I think that anger is just the consequence of a lot of other little symptoms that we're putting up with. I mean, there's no consequence of for people's actions, lack of leadership, lack of direction, mixed messages from people, from leadership as well. I think all of it is just making us frustrated and angry. So it's we're not as forgiving as we used to be, I think.
1: Yeah, that's true, and I think a lot of that's right. It comes from the top because they don't trust you. They don't talk to you honestly. I mean, you mentioned Anthony Albanese and the melons. I mean, pretending that wasn't a bit sleazy. I mean, that's just nonsense. It's like when he fell off the stage.
0: Yeah, I didn't fall off. No, there's evidence that you did.
1: Yeah, we've got film of it.
0: Yeah, why not just own it and say, hey, I'm human.
1: Yeah.
0: Just like you. But he's doubled down on that. Thank you, Frank. G'day, James.
16: Oh, g'day. I don't think people are angry enough. I mean, we've got a Premier who's been in Parliament, in Cabinet for the last 12 years, who suddenly discovered the concept of integrity and is expecting us to believe that a new leaf has turned and that we should all just accept that he's going to be a wonderful fellow from now on. I find that very difficult to understand.
1: Backflip Ben. I mean that nicely. Backflip Ben. He's backflipped on everything. As James said, integrity, Royal Commission, suburban rail loop, potholes. Having been going about that for 5 years, working from home. And yesterday, within 90 minutes, he put a cap on the ridiculous $1.5 million spent on potted plants. The opposition raised it 90 minutes later. He said, gone, fixed, backflip. And that's clever politics.
0: Now, you've picked up something about Ben Carroll, the Premier, and we have some very compelling audio. This is an exclusive by you. You're still a news hound at heart. Set it up for us, please, Neil.
1: Okay. Well, I've already given away. Michael Caine, and Ross Stevenson's obsessed by that, speaks in three or four word sentences.
0: Yep.
1: Ben Carroll, who you'd have to say is not the most charismatic politician you've ever seen, does the same. First you'll hear Michael Caine, then your Premier.
17: My father just took part. And his father, losers, as far back as you can go. Well, it stops with me!
18: I am not Daniel Andrews. I am not Jacinta Allen. I will do things differently because different times require a new approach.
1: He does that all the time. I don't know whether he's thinking or pausing or talking in grabs for television or radio. That's not a bad tactic, but he's got to get a bit of... Look, I've told you before, I think he's a decent man, but he's not the best media performer you've ever come across.
0: When I heard him say, I'm not Dan Andrews, I'm not Jacinta Allen, I thought he was doing a concussion test. he's a stand-up.
1: Who am
0: okay.
1: I?
0: Yeah, and what time is it? What day is it? Now, is Neil onto something? 133-693, more calls after the break. What movie would you like a new Premier to star in?
1: He also practices Stoicism.
0: The actual philosophy of Stoicism.
1: Yes. Which is?
0: Which means, I think a complete lack of sentimentality about things.
1: I'm not sure. I could never quite get my head around it.
0: Yeah. The Stoics, you might want to look at what the Stoics did with babies who weren't, very healthy.
1: Well, at least on that to Jacinta. Off with her head.
0: She can defend herself, a baby can't. No, the Stoics can be quite cruel at heart, but I get it. It's a philosophy that's getting more and more popular. Not as a political philosophy. If you're a Stoic, give us a call, 133-693. Defend your beliefs. 4 minutes to one.
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19: Hello there, it's Caroline from Transport Victoria. On the M80 Ring Road, Granger Bound, you'll start winding down from Pascavale Road through to Sydney Road, where the left lane's been closed off at daytime works. You can still pass at speeds set at 40 just for the safety of crews. The other freeways and arterials are moving along really well, but a word of warning from 2 this afternoon. Swanson Street trams will be disrupted due to a rally at the State Library. You can hop onto a City Loop or Metro Tunnel train instead. There are also buses running along Lonsdale Street, which is a good alternative for you to head through the city.
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20: 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Oh, you start! You total absolute unadulterated start! It's time!
21: 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And Dudley with the little dribbler! 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
0: Shane Jacobson joins me after one to talk kidney health. You're going to want to hear this. It affects everybody. But right now, question without notice to you, Neil Mitchell. Does Albo need to adopt a podcast ban?
1: No, I want to get him on mine.
0: Oh,
1: apart from that, no, Albo has to think a bit before he speaks. I mean, a lot of politicians, and I've noticed this with some delight over the years, they appear on a podcast and it's relaxed. You might talk for an hour. It's not like a radio interview, which is and they forget where they forget anybody's listening.
0: Yeah.
1: And then suddenly the podcast goes out. There mightn't be a lot of people listening, but the media picks up on the atrocities in it. And that's what's happened to Albo. The most worrying thing about what he did in that with the Kylie Minogue thing and the melons is his judgment. Mm. I mean, you can argue about whether it was offensive or not, but he knew it had caused political trouble, and he did it. He was seduced into it. And that's not a good sign. I mean, if you can make such poor judgment on that, what about other things, more important things?
0: It goes to fitness for the job, you might argue. Kath, good afternoon.
24: Good afternoon, everyone. I reckon one of the main reasons, and it goes from the top right down to the bottom when cancels and that, is a lack of fairness. You know, like, we work hard and we get taxed to the goodness knows how far.
0: Yeah.
24: You try to make a claim for potholes and you get ignored. Mm-hmm. It's just other things as well, you know. There's a lack of fairness, you know, like, years ago, the coppers, you know, would give you a warning, and then if you stuffed up, you know, you'd get fined or whatever. But then now, as I said, there's just no fairness in the systems anymore.
1: Spot on. It up. We'll backflip Ben Stick.
0: We will have to wait. He has nowhere to hide.
1: Will it work?
0: Now he's got rid of all the pot plants.
1: It's something else. Will it work?
0: Will backflipping work?
1: Yeah.
0: We will adjudicate that in November.
1: Come on. Put yourself on the line. Will it work?
0: No, it won't. I don't think it will.
1: Backflip Ben.
0: Thank you, Neil. We'll catch you next week with a random act of kindness. Speaking of kindness, looking after your kidney. It's a very serious thing. And Shane Jacobson even. He's going to join me. Jane Jacobson as well.
6: 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Better to have on your side than on theirs. 3AW. News.
19: 14 degrees in Melbourne, a shower or two tomorrow, a top of 16. It's 1 o'clock. Good afternoon, I'm Stephanie Wacklewig. Protective service officers will patrol Melbourne shopping centres, but the police chief commissioner remains tight-lipped on exactly where they'll be. 150 PSOs will be added to the existing force as part of a $151 million blitz to tackle the state's crime crisis. Chief Commissioner Mike Bush says they will be deployed to shopping areas and other crime hotspots.
23: spots.
2: All the time. So that is evolving, and it often shifts as well. But we know exactly right now where we need to be, and we do deploy into those areas. Having extra resource to do that makes it even more effective.
23: Thousands of high school and university students around the country are skipping class to protest against One Nation leader Pauline Hanson and the party's policies. In Melbourne, protesters will gather at the State Library in an hour. Organiser Year 12 student Jules Apula rejecting Premier Ben Carroll's advice to stay in the classroom this afternoon if, she says, they want to change the world.
3: Tons of students don't get to vote. That's why we're exercising our democratic rights to protest in Australia. We think someone needs to go out into society and say that this is not all right. We firmly reject these politics. We stand on the side of workers, of migrants, of women, of the oppressed.
23: Seven men have been charged after a trail bike network was constructed on protected public land in the Great Otway Ranges. Rock formations were drilled and reshaped, native vegetation cleared and mature trees felled with chainsaws, machetes and other hand tools. The trails and riding structures were carved through a rainforest, waterways and critical wildlife habitat for threatened species, including the endangered gangang cockatoo. Well, the opposition claims Labor's failed energy policy forced it to bail out the Tomago aluminium smelter. Federal politics reporter Nelson Scott.
4: Tomago is the nation's largest aluminium smelter, employing around 1,000 workers. But it was slated to close at the end of next year due to rising electricity prices. The federal and New South Wales governments have agreed to split a $2.5 billion bill to keep the facility open. The deal will see 3 gigawatts of new renewable energy generated to help power the electricity-intensive smelter. Prime Minister Anthony Albanese says, we need to be a country that makes things.
5: We cannot afford to be at the end of supply chains.
4: But opposition leader Angus Taylor says net zero has made manufacturing untenable.
7: Admission of failure on energy policy.
4: Tomago owner Rio Tinto will also invest in keeping the site open. Nelson Scott, Canberra.
23: In finance, the All Ords down 55 points this hour.
25: Finance with the 3AW app. You have the power of 3AW in the palm of your hand. So add it to your phone now. Melbourne's own 3AW.
23: Collingwood insists Scott Pendlebury is still a valuable asset with his future in the game unclear. Coach Craig McRae says he's yet to discuss with the 38-year-old whether he will play at the Magpies.
26: My understanding is that he wants to wait to the end of the year and we'll give him every right to do that. I did see a potential reporter that he wants to play on. I haven't heard that. But I can see there's interest in other clubs for a reason.
23: Pendlebury and Jordan Dugowie are in line to return against Hawthorn on Saturday night. Both players were managed for last week's win over West Coast in Perth. Australia has made a poor start to the first test against Bangladesh. The Aussies are 4 for 74 at lunch after winning the toss and electing to bat first in Darwin. Travis Head, Jake Weatherald, Manus Labuschagne and Cam Green have been dismissed. And Lani Pallister has swum the fastest 200-metre heat of her career at the Pan Pacific Championships in LA, advancing to the final. That's the latest news and sport.
25: 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Lexus of Blackburn's biggest ever Lexhibition is your best ever Lexus opportunity. LMCT 10093.
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25: 3AW Melbourne traffic thanks to Gippsland Caravan and Outdoor Leisure Roadshow. Friday to Sunday, August 28 to 30, Lardner Park near Warrigal.
28: Good afternoon, it's Caroline Ferguson from Transport Victoria. If you're about to set off on our freeways and arterials, you'll get a good clear run, except on the M80 Ring Road, a tad sluggish. Greensboro Bound approaching Sydney Road, the left lane's closed off for daytime works. You'll slow down after Pascavale Road. In an hour's time, Swanson Street trams will be disrupted due to a rally at the State Library. You can jump onto a City Loop or Metro Tunnel train, or take a bus running along Lonsdale Street. And Point Cook Road's closed both ways over the Princes Freeway for upgrade works. If you need to head to the Aircraft or Laverton stations, head along Central Avenue, Merton Street and Railway Avenue.
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11: A shower or two tomorrow, a top of 16 after an overnight low of 10. Saturday, possible showers and 15. Sunday, partly cloudy and 15. Monday, partly cloudy and 17. On the bay's westerly winds, 10 to 15 knots, waves below 1 metre. It's 14 at Montmorency, 13 in Altona, in the city, 14 degrees. Stephanie Waglerwick, Melbourne's own 3AW.
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0: Kev Poulton will join me halfway through the hour. Now, I'm very excited to be speaking to the next man. I have worked with him before in the great world of television. And when people say to me, what's he like? I can hand on heart say he's exactly the same off camera as he is on. And you can't say that about everybody in TV, but you can say it about my next guest, who's here to tell us about a cheeky day called taking the piss. It's the nation's peak kidney body saying so. Now, I know what you're thinking. Kidneys, is that exciting? Well, let me tell you this. Kidney education need not be a yawn. Put those letters together, you get K-E-N-N-Y. Good Lord, he joins me now. Shane Jacobson, actor, comedian, and kidney health ambassador, will join us soon. So it is a day that is aimed at getting us to shine the spotlight on one of our more underrated but hugely important organs, and he will tell us about why it is so important to get tested if you've had a stroke, if you've had diabetes or do have diabetes, or if you're a current smoker or vapor, if you have high blood pressure, family history of kidney failure even, very overweight or obese, history of acute injury, if all of those things come into play. So Shane will tell us about that shortly. In the meantime, a couple of texts. Just in relation to Neil Mitchell, we are angry, this texter says, because the government, the current government, has failed us and prioritises its union's mates. It's financially destroyed us. The second texter says, angry, and it's not a nice place to live. Why, Jacinta? I lost respect for politicians, and this flows onto my general demeanour. Might be becoming a Karen, says texter 910. Yes, it's a very angry place as far as I'm concerned. Jacinta and Mr. Dan Andrews had everything to do with it. Well, I can understand that too. There, to me, life in Melbourne, having lived here since, would be about 1982, on and off, despite some excursions to Adelaide and Ireland in the meantime, but so for the better part of 45 years, Melbourne changed. Melbourne has changed after COVID. That absolutely broke us as a city. And psychically, psychologically, we've not been the same since. So just on Neil's point too, 133693, if you want to keep those calls coming, please do. Or if you want to react to, God, the word passing was in my head. That would have been what an awful thing to be if I'd said that. The retirement of the great Steel Sidebottom. He has decided to pull stumps on his very successful career, which has included premierships and the like. So if you want to tell me your greatest Steel side bottom moment, and if it involves him breaking the heart of Carlton supporters, so much the better. I will take the pain. Jamie Elliott's retirement will be celebrated in my household. That's all I'm saying. Coming up, we're just having a spot of bother raising Shane at the moment. It is a very busy day for him, but I will tell you what is coming up on the program. Tim Lane will check in from the first test between Australia and Bangladesh. The day hasn't started especially well for the hosts. Travis Broad is out already, I believe, and out cheaply. Kev Poulton, a regional consultant, is in town. He will be in the studio. We're talking the words that you have been forced to learn, the words that you have maybe involuntarily had to add to your vocab. And if you have teenagers in the house, I feel your pain. Why do I know what cap is in relation to lying? 133693. That is a word that I've had to add to my vocab. And when Kev Poulton comes in, we will open the phones on that particular topic. A word that you have reluctantly or accidentally added to your vocab. Well, the great man himself joins me now. I'm going to do it again because I've worked on it. This took me minutes to come up with this. So, kidney education need not be a yawn. Kenny, Shane Jacobson, actor, comedian, and Kidney Health Australia ambassador. Good afternoon.
12: Good afternoon, sir.
0: Now, what a day for you. You are shining the light on, let's say the most underrated but hardest working organ in our body.
12: It does work hard for many of us. It does a really good job and until it can't, and then, of course, it can make life quite difficult. And you know, we've got a bit of a goal, which is a bit ambitious, but we'd love to think we can get rid of dialysis by the year 2050. I'm not saying we can get to that goal, but you've got to have something to aim for. But the reason we're kind of yelling from the rooftops, and we've, you know, the campaign, if you can excuse the language, is called I'll spell it for you, taking the PISS. And we've given that campaign the name because I think that's the thing that people don't realise, is it is as simple as getting a doctor to take a urine test. There's a few things they want to do, which is you've got to get a blood test and you take your blood pressure and take a urine test. And we're wanting just to get people to remind them to let them know that they can say to their doctor, can you give me a kidney test? And the reason we want this to happen, and I mean, the doctors have got a lot to do, but if you ask, I mean, they will facilitate. The truth is your kidneys can be at 90% failure before they actually give you the sign that you need to do something. And by then, you may already have to end up on dialysis. And life can take a downward spiral pretty quick once you're on dialysis. And once you're on it, you're probably not coming off it. And that's what the campaign's about, letting people know about.
0: Well, this is the thing, reading your notes, the frightening word symptomless. And we're just seeing now the actress from the UK version of The Office, I'm sure you're a big fan of that, Lucy Davis, she has terminal breast cancer because she brushed off an early sign that she had it. And cancer is one of those things where it can be symptomless. So, you've got to take the first step with this, don't you, Shane? And so you're saying get into the GP and, take a kidney health test. So who especially amongst us, I read out a list before, but you might know some more of them if you've had a stroke or diabetes or you're a vapor or high blood pressure, any other kind of groups that should be worried.
12: Yeah. You hit the main ones there. If you have been or are a smoker or a vapor, as you said, diabetes. If you're carrying a bit of extra weight, and let's be honest, there's no judgment here. That's a lot of us, you know. Yeah. I count myself in that group. I've tested myself. I'm fine. It's good to know because I'm at risk. First Nations people. There's a list of people who are at higher risk for varying reasons. The reason, one thing we want to do is we're just saying, I tell you what, the world's got really good at, and if I won't focus on the entire. I will, but Australia, we've got so much better at women in particular are fantastic, as we know, at getting themselves checked, as you've just said.
0: Yeah.
12: Although you told a terrible story there, as we know, women are pretty good for the most part at getting themselves checked for breast cancer.
0: Yeah.
12: And also feeling for it. Men should do the same with testicular cancer.
0: Yep.
12: Just to feel you have two of the same shaped things. You should check one against the other.
0: Yep.
12: If something feels different on one to the other, get it checked, right? So there's things you can do, but it's hard for you to know with your kidney. And so Women are better at getting their breasts checked. I think men are getting better. Obviously you get a envelope in the mail from the government when you turn 50 for bowel cancer. The thing with breast and bowel that we now know, and if you don't know, we'll let the audience know, early intervention, you may not get the answer you want, but you'll be able to get the treatment you need. And it is like, you know, you can avoid, you know, the unthinkable, if you will, and that is a terminal finish. And the same with kidney failure, because it is, as you say, symptomless, if you can go and get it checked early, when you're going to test for other things and getting bloods and stuff done, just say, actually, you know what, can we get a kidney test? And if there's no early signs, then they'll just say, mate, you're sailing well. And you go, okay, well, there's a bit of peace of mind. It's just if you get them, if the markers turn up, then, and you can get it early, something can be done. And again, that's the thing. That's what the whole point of this taking the PISS campaign is just to say to people, just get checked for it. And you know what? It's probably going to be fine. And if it's not and you got it early, then we can make it fine.
0: Exactly right. So I think you can forgive the upfront language because there's a very serious message behind it. Shane, before I ask you my next question, you are full bottle on all things kidneys. Your kidneys are the unsung heroes of the body, working 24 hours a day. The filtration, there's a figure on this sheet here that I can barely believe. How many litres of blood a day?
12: Oh, go on. You tell me. Okay.
0: 200 litres of blood a day, your kidneys filter.
12: Yeah, it was there or thereabouts. If you had it written in front of you, I wanted to make sure, because, you know, we're on the radio. I don't want to get it wrong. Yeah, it is there or thereabouts. And so people that go on dialysis, like I said, I've read a couple of figures somewhere that was in the one high 190s, and I read another one that was low 200s, but I thought I'd let you yell at me at first.
0: No, I combined the two and then split the difference, so we came up at 200.
12: You probably did. When people go on dialysis, I mean, to give you an idea, is... they can be in a chair for five, or, you know, be laying down for 5 hours to go through the process. Can be, you know, can be three times a week. So it has a heck of a job to do. And anyone that's on dialysis will tell you, it takes a huge chunk of time out of their life. I mean, the life that they had is not the life they have anymore. Mm. And again, that's what we want. We just like people to avoid that circumstance. And seriously, if you don't want to do it for yourself, do it for your loved ones. Like, and that's why I just think, I mean, you have to wear anyway. Try not to see how long you last. So it's coming out of you anyway. We just want you to put a little bit of that in a jar for a moment. You know what I mean? Like, we're not asking you to go and do something you don't already do.
0: No.
12: Your wee comes out of you anyway. We just want you to grab a bit in the jar and hand it to a doctor.
0: Okay. the kidneys are pretty much the organ that works, well, even harder than you do. What are you working on at the moment, Shane, before I let you go and get you to tell people where we can go to officially take the piss?
12: When you go to your doctor for a checkup, if you're getting bloods and stuff done anyway, you honestly can say, can you also do a kidney test as well? Doctors who are hearing me now would be saying, I already do that, or of course we'll do that. But we just want to let people know you can ask. You can say, actually, you know what, get me tested for it. Like, the doctors cannot be, if dare I say, responsible to test you for every single thing, every single time you walk through a door. But we are saying to people, especially those who are in a problematic area, if you're a bit older, if you're over 60, and again, carry a bit of weight, you know, have diabetes, we're just saying to you, you know, your doctor's probably already doing it, but if they're not, ask. But me, what am I working on, mate? Yeah, I've got a new game show coming out on 7, which will be coming out next year. I've got a couple other shows that are my pub show. We're going to go again on season 2 of Oops, I Bought a Pub, about my pub. I've got another film I've just finished, which is coming out. And I've got 2 other films I'm producing and 4 other TV shows I'm working on, plus another 2 films that I'm attached to. So, yeah, and I've got a bunch of stuff going on. So, so if my kids are listening, I won't be home for a bit.
0: Right, okay. You'll have to get used to life without Dad. My kidneys are exhausted listening to all of that. You are just the hardest working man in showbiz, Shane Jacobson, actor, comedian and Kidney Health Australia ambassador. Thank you for your time and good luck.
12: Absolute pleasure. Stay well, everyone.
0: Now, you can text us in or you can give us a call, 133-693. Shane, of course, bought the pub Sight Unseen. What have you bought Sight Unseen? I'd love to know if it's up there with a pub. We've got a text here. Thank you for highlighting kidney importance. I inherited a kidney disease, now at end stage, entire adult life, pain and operations. Now 70, it totally constrains life, hence all radio. Hence all radio listening and text. Sincerely, I thank you for the program, says Jan. And if that doesn't prompt you to ask your GP to test your kidneys, I don't know what will. 133-693. We'll get to your calls in a moment. Maybe you have some first-hand knowledge of kidney disease. We'd love to hear from you. 133-693. Or what have you bought Sight Unseen? 133-693. 20 minutes past 1.
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0: Are rats and mice causing chaos at your place? 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
16: Tony, yes, the Rodent Free is now the Rodent Free Max. 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
16: A combination of technology, so it creates an environment that they don't like, so they just simply leave the area. 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
0: Well, you know what the cue to call is a little bit later on for the tickets. We're giving you the chance to score for the 2026 Toyota AFL Grand Final. However, right now, Test cricket is on our radar. It's back in Darwin. We have not seen a test cricket match in Darwin since 2004. Australia are playing Bangladesh, who didn't do particularly well in a warm-up test, versing, as my kids would say, Cricket Australia's 11. However, Australia won the toss, and that's pretty much the only thing that has gone right for the Australians today. To give us a far more expert, I guess, picture of events than I'm ever capable of offering, Tim Lane, 3AW broadcaster and Channel 7 cricket commentator, is in Darwin. He joins me now. Tim, good afternoon.
1: It's nice to be with you, Tony. And Bangladesh versing Australia very successfully, unexpectedly so thus far on this opening day.
0: Well, the climate has got to be their friend. It wouldn't be too dissimilar to Bangladesh on the average day. Might that be a factor?
1: Probably is. I must admit I haven't, and I've had a few interesting cricket tours, but Bangladesh hasn't been one of them. But yeah, I think it would be... you know, the humidity, and it is very warm. But in fact, they're relying very much on three pace men. They haven't shown their spinners yet, who probably are their strength. But these conditions are tailor-made to a pace attack, and they've done very well. Australia currently 4 for 80.
0: What?
1: Having been 45 without loss. Weatherald under the pump, of course, because he saw through the five Ashes tests last summer, but he didn't make a lot of runs. And so, you know, he's going to be scrutinised closely. And he and Travis Head added 45, but then the wickets started to tumble. And by lunch, it was 4 for 74. So they'd lost 4 for 29. And very much, you know, wickets that were deserved by the bowlers, but the conditions giving them plenty of help because the pitch has a lot of green in it, and so there's what we call sideways movement off the pitch, and also bounce. And I reckon had Bangladesh been batting, they might have been in all sorts against the Australian match-hardened and brilliant quartet. But Pat Cummins won the toss and chose to bat, and... it's a curious decision, which is being analysed and will continue to be. Steve Smith and Alex Carey are together, and while they're there, you know, Australia could turn this around yet.
0: Well, I was very gratified to hear the name Steve Smith there. Certainly he thrives on exactly this sort of situation. Now, you mentioned pace. Does that mean if the wicket is green, are we unlikely then to see spin on the first day?
1: I think he'll have to. The Shanto, the Bangladeshi captain, will have to bowl a few overs of spin because... even for players who are accustomed to this kind of weather, you know, you couldn't expect three of them to be bowling all day. So I think the two spinners who have had more success just about than the three pace bowlers put together in their test careers are likely to be thrown the ball at some stage. But the conditions perhaps aren't going to be conducive to them having success. However, we will see how it unfolds. Incidentally, you said with Steve Smith there, and we're all thinking that, but very lucky to be there because he was dropped when he was on, I think, about 7 in the slip cord, and a sharp chance, but it should have been held low down. And then just before lunch, he may have nicked one to the keeper. The Bangladeshis were absolutely sure they had him, and the umpire turned it down. There was a review called for, and while the review was being scrutinised by the off-field umpire, Steve Smith had walked about a third of the way to the boundary as though he felt the game was up.
0: Yeah.
1: But the technology probably failed, I think, based on what we've seen. And the umpires don't really have the right, with the third umpire system, to use, you know, incriminating evidence like that, whereas if it was a batsman walking, even though the umpire mightn't have thought he was out, he'd probably raise his finger tremblingly a little. But in this case, no such recourse on the umpire's part, and Steve Smith's still there.
0: Now, by unspoken assent between the two parties, it may just be a three-day test, you think. We'll see. I guess we'll see what pans out.
1: I think there'll be plenty in this pitch for the Australian bowlers when their turn comes.
0: Excellent. Okay. We just love a contest. Speaking of which, you're a Carlton man at heart, and that was a wonderfully gratifying thing as a kid watching you commentate, Tim. So,
1: not everyone felt that way, Tony.
0: Well, trust me, I did, and certainly in my household. The wild card, does Carlton get it?
1: Oh, I think they're just about there now. highly unlikely that they would miss out. What St Kilda would have to win both and Carlton would have to lose both. So I reckon the Blues are just about there. And it looks as though they might have a coach who is prepared to put his hand up into the future. And hasn't he done well?
0: He's done unbelievably well. And there is a note of optimism in your voice that that is going to gladden the heart of millions, Tim Lane. So thank you. Always great to chat. 3AW broadcaster and Channel 7 cricket commentator in Darwin, doing it for the rest of us and enduring that heat and commentating beautifully as always. Thank you, Tim.
1: Thanks, Tony. Good to be with you.
0: Now, well, can you get some news headlines in a moment from Stephanie Wacker?

0: Gathering at the State Library, they've walked out of class to protest against One Nation and Pauline Hanson. It is one of several rallies being held across the country. Seven men have been charged after a trail bike network was constructed on protected land in the Great Otway Ranges. Rock formations were drilled and reshaped and trees were cleared with chainsaws and machetes. And in sport, young Bombers forward Isaac Kakko says the coaching unknowns at Essendon has united the playing group. The club's next coach is likely to be named next week.
1: Wow, the coaching unknowns have united the playing group.
0: Yes, well, I get it.
1: Yeah, I guess whatever it takes, they're doing it tough at Windy Hill. So thank you for that, Steph, and you're in the newsroom in 27 minutes' time. In the meantime, 3AW's 2026 Grand Final ticket giveaway is here. Be listening for this cue to call when you hear it in the next hour.
2: Steel side bottom is standing 60 metres out. He'll kick from 55. Over 300 games of experience. He gives it the lot. Oh. He gives it the lot. And it's a goal, a golden goal for Steel side bottom.
1: So when you hear Anthony Hudson in a state of exultation, and why wouldn't you be, watching Steel side bottom put on a clinic, when you hear that bit of commentary in the next hour, that will be your cue to call for 3AW's 2026 Toyota Grand Final ticket giveaway. The lucky caller will go into the draw to win two Toyota AFL Grand Final tickets. It's an AFL authorised promotion, GFAFL26/100. Kev Poulton. Kev, we're going to get to you after the break. Your GPS was accurate with the amount of time it took you to get here in Melbourne traffic?
3: I made up 5 minutes. Now, either Google's wrong or I'm about to get some good speeding fines. I'm not too sure which one it was. So.
1: more on that in a moment. Kev Poulton next.
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5: Hello, it's Caroline from Transport Victoria. Daytime works are underway on the M80 Ring Road, Grangerbound, just before the Sydney Road exit. The left lane's closed. It's a tad sluggish from Pascavale Road. And the Eastern Freeway closes in both directions between Bulleen and Springvale Roads this weekend, starting at 10 o'clock tomorrow night for freeway upgrade works. And a part of Thompson's Road will also be closed and will remain closed until mid-September. Expect delays of up to 90 minutes and detour widely around the freeway if you can until 5 o'clock Monday morning.
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5: Now, I mentioned earlier that Collingwood's steel side bottom, a much-loved son of the Black and White Army, will be announcing his retirement later this afternoon. Well, not to be outdone, Triple Premiership midfielder Dion Prestia has confirmed to teammates that this weekend's game against St Kilda at the MCG will be his last as well. Tony Moclair is football. Take a look at me, I'm
6: yesterday's hero. On afternoons, yesterday's hero. This is Kev Poulton.
7: Good afternoon and welcome to the Do What You Feel Festival. Take a look at
5: me, Kev Poulton, that it's a double blow for the Magpie Army, as we know. The only bigger, I guess, more depression-inducing news would be that Medicare will never cover dentistry. How are you?
8: I'm going well,
5: now,
8: Tony.
5: You, boy, oh boy. Can you repeat the story you just told me? Because I wonder how many of us, now this is not a knock on my missus. She has a million and one things to do and therefore would not be able to do what your wife just did.
8: She has 2 million and one things to do, Tony.
5: Of course, but, yes.
8: You know that security pass I celebrated a few weeks ago to get me into this building and into the car park and what have you?
5: Yep.
8: I drove down from Albury-Wodonga yesterday. I left home at 6:30 in the morning, had some business here in the city and the outskirts to do, and I was about Seymour when I realised my security pass wasn't on me, and I rang Maddie and I said, you wouldn't believe, how many kilometres do you think I've driven without my security pass? It was beyond return.
5: Yeah.
8: She said it'd be 230, and I checked my clicker because I'd filled up with fuel before I left and I always reset the clicker, and it said 237. She was almost spot on to the money.
5: Superpower, yeah.
8: Wait for it, though. She gets better.
5: Yeah.
8: She says, why don't I bring your security pass down to you? And I said, that is ridiculous. Like, I'll just go to security and I'll go, remember me, and you gave me access and I've already lost it.
5: You wouldn't be the
8: wouldn't first.
5: Wouldn't be the first.
8: Yeah. Anyway, she said, I'll drive it down to you. I was thinking of going to Bendigo to watch some hockey. There's a hockey tournament on at the moment in Bendigo.
5: Yeah.
8: And she said, I'll go and watch this national tournament. And I said, I'm going to be staying out at Pakenham. I said, I'm going to be way out the other side, southeast suburb. I said, that's a 4.5 hour drive for you. She drove me the security pass.
5: Extraordinary.
8: To help myself into this segment.
5: Wow.
8: And she's gone on to Bendigo. She's there safely now watching hockey, and we'll probably end up both home in separate cars tonight. So.
5: And the kids have gone feral without any parental interference at all. Good on them. That is, you've married well.
8: Yeah.
5: Now, on the way here, 133693, what feature of Melbourne did you particularly notice on cars?
8: Do you know there is a lot more personalised plates than there used to be, Tony? And I want to know if you've seen a good one, or perhaps if you've got one, share it with us. Because it used to be It used to be a status symbol
5: yeah.
8: that only few could afford, and those of us that never had personalised plates would look down upon the high and mighty that were driving lovely, expensive vehicles with personalised plates, and we'd just think, ugh.
5: Yeah.
8: There's lots of words that have come to mind.
5: What a show-off.
8: Yeah, exactly. Yeah. A show-off. Yeah.
5: And you were in that camp until...
8: Oh, I got given personalised plates.
5: Oh, you
8: plates.
5: Got given them.
8: No, my,
5: right.
8: my now wife bought me some for my birthday.
5: Of course what lame she drove them 2.5 hours too. Yeah.
8: what lame thing do you think she ordered on a pair of personalised plates for me to put on a car?
5: It had to refer to you being the mayor at one point?
8: No, that would have been cool.
5: What?
8: Kev 028. My birthday is the 28th of September.
5: Okay.
8: And it was Kev 028.
5: Oh, yeah, all right.
8: Lame.
5: Yeah, like, well,
8: and it's different. In New South Wales, you have to pay a plate fee every year. I think in Victoria, you just order them once for the exorbitant amount, and then it's just your normal renewal fee.
5: Yeah, it's done by a private company now.
8: Yeah.
5: So if you can fill us in on that, 133-693. So Kev 028.
8: Pretty boring. I've seen better ones today. I was driving behind a Mercedes.
5: Yeah.
8: And it said V space limos. So I'm guessing they're a limo company.
5: Okay. Yeah. Now, some of them are in kind of hieroglyphics because they ask numbers to perform as letters. Have you noticed?
8: Yeah.
5: And you've either, it's like cracking the Enigma code and shortening World War II by 3 years.
8: But sometimes you can get it wrong.
5: Yeah.
8: What you're reading isn't really what you're reading.
5: No.
8: So sometimes it almost looks offensive, but it's actually a genuine word, abbreviated.
5: Yeah. Well, I always tell people I saw a guy on Nygon Street with the number plate sexy. This was 40 years ago, and out of the car climbed...
8: Guido Hatzis.
5: Well, that may have been not false advertising. This guy, he was short, squat, balding and hairy,
8: yeah.
5: Mr. Sexy. I guess it takes all kinds.
8: Might have borrowed his wife's car, the wife's car.
5: Well, he's punching above his weight if he is, if he did. 133-693, personalised plates. If you've owned one... Well, you've seen one?
8: There are so many more, and when you see them with a combination of pink and black, you assume it's a female driving. I have seen men with highly visible pink sort of highlights on their number plate.
5: Now that's an interesting one because Woody, who works on this program, you would think it'd be a woman's one, but it's not. It's UTI 675. So what he does there is just draw attention to urinary tract infections.
8: And I'm just looking at your whole team here behind the glass, Tony. They're nodding. That's not a joke. I've got the reg on the car I'm driving today is car.
5: Oh,
8: but that wasn't personalised. I picked that up from the road service.
5: It says C-A-R.
8: C-A-R. Car. So I call the car, car.
5: Of course, because that's what it is. Right. So the good thing about Woody is he spreads his UTI everywhere. He coming soon to you, he's inflamed urethra.
8: I think I've been in that.
5: You probably have.
8: Gave
5: half
8: me
5: Melbourne
8: a lift
5: has.
8: Once.
5: Yeah. So 133-693.
8: I did feel dirty afterwards.
5: Yeah, you can't get it checked. All right, get on the alkalines if I was you. Rowan, good afternoon.
9: Good afternoon. I've got a couple there. Custom plates, sort of personal. One of them's Porcar, P-O-R-C-O-R, because I did have a Porsche.
8: Oh, yes.
9: But I've also got Luger, L-U-G-E-R.
5: As in what? Gun. The German pistol?
9: The most famous German pistol ever made, Luger.
5: Definitely is,
9: and
5: yes.
9: And still like this one, Tony. Stuka.
5: Oh.
9: S-T-U-K-A.
5: You got Stuka.
9: I've got Stuka.
5: Because what? Junkers 87 was already taken.
9: Well, you can't get Panzer. You can't get Buffen. So it's very hard to get plates that actually say what it is. To me, a plate has to be spelt correctly.
5: You have done well to get that one. That was a German dive bomber of World War II.
8: I wonder if anyone's taken Rizzler yet.
5: Now, why Rizzler?
8: My kids, that's what they call me. My nickname's Rizzler because I'm so openly charismatic with my wife in front of them. So in the group family chat, whenever I say something, I just always get okay, Rizzler, in return.
5: Rizzler's good. I like that. It's probably not taken. If we're about to go to a break, I'm sure you can check a website
8: for
5: things.
8: It.
5: Let's do that. Let's see if the Rizzler is taken. In the meantime, lots of people want to tell you, Kev Poulton, you're in the studio today, about either personalised number plates they want or they've seen. 133-693.
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5: I think you've got to have your own number plate as a DJ, don't you?
8: Yeah, absolutely. 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Is that right, Tony?
5: Yes, it is. I went to, not Victoria, but New South Wales, where you live, myplates.com.au, and it's there. Rizla can be yours, Kev, as your personalised number plate.
8: RIZZLA. If it's not on the vehicle, I drive back into these studios next time. Tony, sack me.
5: All right, there we go. That is a verbal undertaking. Vanity plates, we call them what you will. What are they? They're personalised plates here. You saw a number on the way in here today,
8: yeah,
5: Kev.
8: I saw JAD. Can I say JAD? Not too sure what it stands for. It's the initials of all three names, or whether it's a business name or something. Very good driver. On okay. The freeway, so well done to Jad.
5: Hope it's not something rude. 133693, got a lot of callers. Kev, Len, good afternoon. G'day, Len.
0: Yeah, g'day. Years ago, I've always wanted a number plate UBOK2, a pickup plate.
5: When you say pickup plate, what exactly do you mean?
0: Well, hopefully you drive beside someone who was moderately attractive. There's your number plate, UBOK2.
5: Okay. Well, hang on.
8: I loved your naivety then, Tony.
5: Well, I'm no idea I had so many hopeless romantics listening. UBOK2 is not available in New South Wales, Len. Hate to break it to you. Bronwyn, good afternoon.
1: Good afternoon. My kids and grandkids for Christmas last year gave me my number plate Flossie. That's what my grandkids call me. So it's Flossie and it's in black and yellow for Richmond.
8: How many S's are in Flossie?
1: There is two, but it's an S and a 1.
5: Okay, hang on. An S and a 1, not a 5, which doubles as an S sometimes.
1: Yeah, no, it's a 1. So it's normally FLOSSIE, but it's FLOSIE.
8: It'll do. It'll do.
5: Has it been written on any speeding ticket yet, Bronwyn?
1: Not yet, but everyone, I'm an ED nurse. When I ever go to work, everyone comes in and goes, oh, we know you're here, Flossie.
5: Then it's doing its job. Well done, Bronwyn. There was a comedian called Rich Hall, a very funny man. He wanted to get void as his number plate.
8: Mm.
5: Anytime it was written on a speeding ticket.
8: Yes,
5: it's a great way around it. Robert, good afternoon.
2: Yeah, good afternoon. My son used to drive a Mitsubishi Lancer, which was fully supercharged, and it was called Y-Fly, and then the number 4.
5: Why fly 4? Kev, can you explain it to
8: me?
5: No. Can you, Robert, we're getting old and, you know, probably within the first stages of dementia.
2: So am I.
5: Welcome, brother.
2: It was a fully worked Mitsubishi Lancer. And he just said he doesn't have to drive fast to make it look good.
5: Gotcha. And it could fly, I would imagine, if it had been suitably souped up.
2: Fly.
5: Yeah. Because you really do want to advertise to the police that you love speeding, don't you?
2: mate, it was a beautiful car.
5: No doubt about that at all. Good on you, Robert. Thank you. Bob, good afternoon.
3: Good afternoon. I run a gardening business and it's called Uncle Bob's Home and Garden Maintenance. I couldn't get Uncle Bob, so I got the next best thing, which was Z-I-O-D-O-B, which in Italian means Uncle Bob.
8: Ah, brilliant.
5: That works. Okay. All right. Well, you can sell that in Italy or Australia, I guess.
3: That's right. Everyone's got an uncle.
5: Yeah. Azio. Yeah. Azio. I did not know that. See, I've expanded my Italian vocabulary today. Grazie. Thank you, Bob. 1-3-6-9-3. $500 it'll cost you, Rizla. And the yearly update, there's a yearly fee that goes with it.
8: I'd stop eating takeaway just to have those plates for 12 months.
5: No sacrifice is worth that, I tell you. Back in a moment, Kev Poulton is in the studio, 133-693.
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24: 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Our freeways and our tools are still in good shape, but if you're heading through the city from 2 this afternoon, Swanson Street trams will be disrupted due to a rally at the State Library. You can hop onto a City Loop or Metro Tunnel train instead, and buses also run along Lonsdale Street. And the Eastern Freeway closes in both directions between Bulleen and Springvale Roads this weekend, starting at 10 o'clock on Friday night for upgrade works. All lanes will be reopened by 5 o'clock on Monday morning. And part of Thompson's Road will also be closed and will remain closed until mid-September.
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5: We're talking personalised number plates with Kev Poulton, our regional consultant, who saw a fair few on the drive-in today.
8: They're multiplying. They're everywhere. Almost every number plate's a personalised one.
5: And yours would be?
8: Rizla.
5: And it's free. Well, it's not. It's available in New South Wales. It's going to cost you, though. Heather, good afternoon. G'day, Heather.
10: Yes, hi. A friend with a number plate snail. Because her husband had owned the Defender snail bait company, and she used to be so embarrassed driving rowdy round with the snail. People would bip her, telling her to speak up.
5: Oh, that's nice.
10: And his family, the husband's family, used to own Hortico before he started Defender. I mean, it had been gone a long time now, but it was so funny when she was driving around with that number plate.
8: Do you remember what sort of car the number plate snail was on?
5: Not a Datsun 120, I'm guessing.
10: No, I think it was an Audi.
5: Right.
10: I think it was an Audi that she had, but just going back a few years now. It was
5: S-N-A-I-L. That'd be worth something. People would want that, I reckon, because it's ironic. If you put it on the back of a souped-up Mitsubishi, that would definitely get the police off your tail, I reckon. Heather, thank you. Thank you too, Kev. It's always great to see you.
8: Pleasure.
5: You're going to get that number plate. You've committed now. We have audio.
8: I am. I might buy it for my own birthday next month.
5: Which is the 28th. You share your birthday with who? Did you know?
8: Oh, good afternoon to Brad, one of your loyal listeners, who's identified to me that his birthday is the 28th of September as well. He's been a long-time loyal listener of yours, Tony.
5: Good man.
8: So, yeah, that's lovely. And who else have we got?
5: Confucius and Hilary Duff. Not often mentioned in the same sentence.
8: Never. No. I think until this point in time, never mentioned in the same sentence.
5: Kev, we will catch you next week. We do have a little bit of audio to play.
11: Steel side bottom is standing 60 metres out. He'll kick from 55. Over 300 games of experience. He gives it the lot. Oh. He gives it the lot. And it's a goal. A golden goal for Steel side bottom.
5: Whose personalised plate will now be RTIRED. Oh, I'm so glad I spelt that right. Thank you, Kev. Jammo in next, talking travel.
23: This news for Oxford Partners Lawyers. Better to have on your side than on theirs.
13: Degrees in Melbourne, a shower or two tomorrow, a top of 16. It's 2 o'clock. Good afternoon, I'm Stephanie Wacklewig. Opposition leader Jess Wilson says the Carroll government's plan to put more PSOs in shopping centres to tackle rising retail crime doesn't go far enough. Another 150 officers will be added to the existing force with greater patrol powers as part of a $151 million package. But Ms Wilson says it's too little, too late.
26: Certainly doesn't go far enough. The local community had been calling for more police on the beat, and then we saw the horrific incident of a man who went to help others lose his life. This government is weak on crime. It has created the crime crisis in this state, and they cannot be trusted to fix it.
13: High school and university students have gathered at the State Library walking out of classes to protest against One Nation and Pauline Hanson. The rally is one of several being held nationwide. Organiser Year 12 Mount Alexander College student Jules Apula says while school students can't vote, they can show they don't agree with the party's policies.
27: Our future kind of looks like Trump's America right now. So we think someone's got to grind their gears to an absolute halt. We want to come out and actually be, you know, be the people. who are going to start building a mass movement against Pauline Hanson and those kinds of politics into the future.
4: Seven men have been charged after a trail bike network was constructed on protected public land in the Great Otway Ranges. Kiara Parker reports.
12: Rock formations were drilled and reshaped, native vegetation cleared, and mature trees felled in the Otways to build the trails and riding structures with chainsaws and machetes used. They were carved through a rainforest, waterways, and critical wildlife habitat for threatened species. It's illegal to remove native trees or damage wildlife habitat on public land without authorisation, and trail bike riding in Victoria is only permitted on formed roads and tracks open to the public. The seven men, aged between 37 and 60, charged after properties at Forest and Mount Dunead were raided. It comes after five other men were charged over a separate illegal trail building operation in the region earlier this year. Kiara Parker, Melbourne.
4: A senior advisor to opposition leader Angus Taylor has sledged a journalist at the end of a press conference. The Channel 10 reporter was asking Mr. Taylor questions about his relationship with a man named in a New South Wales corruption inquiry. It led to his advisor rebuking the journalist over the network's ratings, prompting the reporter to defend her line of questioning. Mr. Taylor has repeatedly denied any wrongdoing. In finance, the All Ords down 37 points this hour.
23: Finance. Listen live. Catch up. Grab the highlights. Enter to win. No matter where you are, you can do it all with the 3AW app.
4: Another triple premiership Tiger has announced his retirement. Jordan Tunbridge reports.
14: Dion Prestia has told his Richmond teammates he's hanging up the boots. The 33-year-old midfielder will play his 254th and final game on Saturday against St Kilda at the MCG. Taken with pick 9 in the 2010 draft, Prestia was part of Gold Coast's inaugural side, spending six seasons with the Suns. He made an immediate impact after crossing to the Tigers, winning a premiership in his first season before adding another two flags over the next 3 years. Affectionately known as the human meatball, Prestia earned the nickname thanks to his short, powerful build, which also made him incredibly hard to tackle. Jordan Tunbridge, Melbourne.
4: In cricket, Australia is 4 for 133 after lunch on day one of the first test against Bangladesh in Darwin. That's the latest news and sport.
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4: A shower or two tomorrow, a top of 16 after an overnight low of 10. Saturday, possible showers and 15. Sunday, partly cloudy, 15. Monday, partly cloudy and 17. Tuesday, sunny and 19. On the bay's westerly winds, 10 to 15 knots, waves below 1 metre. It's 12 at Coolaroo, 14 in Clayton, in the city, 14 degrees. Stephanie Wacklewick, Melbourne's own 3AW.
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5: Now, congratulations go to caller number 4, Ellie Davis. Ellie Davis, you are in the draw for 3AW's 2026 Toyota Grand Final ticket giveaway. 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And that's the sound it makes. So, Ellie, you have been elevated. You've been upgraded.
8: Hey.
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5: Jamo is here, founder of Get Lost Magazine, the digital edition of Get Lost Magazine online now, emag.getlostmagazine.com. And do stay listening for a special offer that Jamo has. Good afternoon.
8: Good afternoon, Tony.
5: Now.
8: Yeah.
5: We're going to tread a very fine line here.
8: Yes.
5: Because you travel a lot, but you hate the topic of aviation. I get it. No. I grew up in a family, a big family, very hostile to my passion. I get it. I'm used to it.
8: Right. I don't hate the topic of aviation. I'm just not so into the detail of particular aircraft and the history of them. I love aviation. I'm a window seat man. I love staring out the window when I fly.
5: Yeah.
8: I'm not particular of first business or economy. I just like to get there. And I mean, having said that, it's always nice if you get an upgrade,
5: and that's what we're after today,
8: which we'll have a chat about. But I'm just probably not the kind of guy that's going to sit down and talk about the
5: laminar airflow.
8: Correct. Yeah. I don't know what that is.
5: The history of winglets.
8: No, winglet is probably what I'd call you.
5: NACA's aerofoil index. Anyway, there's a lot of interest there.
8: But
5: it's about where you're sitting on the plane, because we all dream of it.
8: Yeah. Do you know? I was doing a bit of fact checking on the way in, and it's something like 85% of people will never fly business class or first class in their life. 85%. So it's only 15% of people that actually have had that luxury or will have the luxury of turning left when they board a plane. And I found that extraordinary. Now, I certainly am not of the financial position to be paying for business class or first class seats. Having said that, I do travel a lot and have been lucky to have been upgraded.
5: Mm-hmm.
8: And let me tell you, there is nothing better than being upgraded. And
5: I
8: can tell you, we got upgraded flying Qatar Airlines, which is often regularly voted one of the best airlines in the sky. Unexpected. We got an upgrade, and this is on the A380. So it had the bar upstairs and you get your PJs, and we also had the Q suite. I was traveling with my wife at the time, which is basically your own sort of double bed, private double bed with your own TVs, and you can dine when you want. And this is just amazing. And you get up, you know, halfway through the flight, you go for a wander. It's a big flight, 14 hours into Doha, and you wander back and you walk into this bar that has a skylight. Now, it's not a real one, obviously, but it looks like a skylight in the bar. With a man there serving martinis, and there's people all in their pajamas, and you're thinking, this is unbelievable. The last time I was on a plane, I was squashed up the back of a Qantas Economy seat on the way to Japan, and the bloke in front of me put his seat back, and I had to watch the back of his head for most of the trip because we were so squashed in. So the pleasure of flying up there was just remarkable. I didn't want to get off the plane.
5: No, you're praying for some sort of, I don't know, that your destination airport is fogged in.
8: Well, that's right. And you're just stuck there sipping your champagne or going through the huge wine list. However, that was one leg, and then the next leg we had to hand our pyjamas back and turn right when we got on and back we went. So it was an incredible privilege. And there's so many things great about being upgraded, especially if you know beforehand. That anxiety of going to the airport and like, oh, I've got to fold myself into a chair or get squashed in and the toilets won't be clean. Oh, I've got to do this. But if you're not and you're up in Bizzo or first, you're quite excited to get to the airport. There's a bit of a strut. And if you look around the airport, you see people strutting through like John Travolta in Saturday Night Fever.
5: Yeah.
8: Like, you know, they've been upgraded or they're flying up the front. Oh. There's a particular walk. I guess what I want to talk about today is, have you been upgraded? What was it like? And more importantly, have you ever been upgraded when you're traveling with somebody and they weren't? Or were they upgraded and you weren't? What's the protocol when this happened? And I can give you a couple of quick stories after we speak to David.
5: Yes, we will. It's also the subject of an episode in Seinfeld.
8: It is.
5: If you remember.
8: That's right.
5: When Jerry got upgraded, but not Elaine.
8: No.
5: 133693, if you've been upgraded, you want to tell the world about it. David, go ahead.
1: Afternoon, gents. We were working in the Pilbara in the middle of nowhere. There was this 18-year-old podgy scaffolder, you know, not the brightest person in the world.
8: Yeah.
1: And I helped him out with a few bits and pieces on site. And a couple of weeks later, he came to me and says, I understand you're taking your wife to Europe for her 40th. She'd never flown much before. I said, yeah, how about, you know, yes, we are. He said, would you like to fly business class there and back? And we've gone, yeah, of course we would. And it ends up his dad was the president of Emirates, and we were flying Emirates.
8: Oh.
1: And we got to the gate, and we were upgraded to business class, you know, to Europe and around Europe, and then on the way home. It was just one of those stories where you've done something right for someone, and the world comes back and says, you know, thank you.
8: Oh, very good, Dave. Did you have business class on the way back, David, or just on the way over?
1: No, absolutely. Well, I have one other quick story. We flew to America last year to go tornado chasing.
8: Yep.
1: Flew JAL business class. Left my wallet on the first leg from Melbourne to Narita. The Japanese were just wonderful. My wallet was waiting for me a month later when we flew back from America through to Narita, through to Tokyo. And, so we flew business class there as well, there and back. And you're right, it just takes the edge off things, but I won't lie down again on business class and go to sleep and think I've got a lump in my, you know, in the side of my pants, and that was my wallet, which I took out and put in the side pocket.
8: Hey, David, quick question on your storm chasing. So up through Oklahoma, through the middle there, how was that?
1: Oh, the storm, yes, absolutely, flew into Oklahoma. It was with there were two buses, and you know the buses were with weather geeks. The beauty of the trip was you never knew what town you were staying in that night because you chased the storm systems around.
8: I've heard
1: so
8: that.
1: So we got to see parts of America. The trip itself was great. We spent 2 weeks doing that and met some lovely people. So we're going back again next year.
8: Yeah, I've heard that from a mate who's done that exact sort of trip. And exactly as you said, it takes you to small towns throughout middle America that you just would never go to. And in one part, that's the charm of the trip. That and staring down a tornado coming at you, I imagine.
5: Yeah, I could do without that part of it, I reckon. David, that's got to be as niche as they get. Thank you, David. Anna, were you
2: Hello?
5: The person fortunate enough to be upgraded, or was it somebody else?
2: No, it was my husband. We were going away to Singapore, and it was his business trip. So, you know, they had to fly first, or not first, but business.
8: Yeah.
2: And so he tried to get us both upgraded, but or me upgraded as well, but it didn't work. So he decided to do the noble thing and fly coach with me. But then on the way back, I was upgraded and he wasn't.
8: Oh.
2: So I didn't understand that. So anyway, and I decided to fly back with him as well.
8: Oh, Anna, so the two of you flew coach when one of you could have gone business class.
2: Yes.
8: Wow, I really hope my wife is listening to this, Anna. we left Rome with my three daughters at the time. They were 12, 10 and 9 with my wife. We get to the airport at Rome Airport and they're like, you must be the Jamisons. I was like, yes, we are. Great news. You've been upgraded. And this is an Etihad, so it's a good airline. I was like, this is great. Oh, well, it's sort of good news. There's only four seats. And I was like, but there's five of us. Yes, sorry. I'm 6 foot six. Who do you think was in economy for that trip and who was up the front?
2: You.
8: Correct. And my wife was like, don't worry, sweetheart. I'll swap halfway. I never saw her.
5: There's a shock.
8: The kids got off. Our feet couldn't touch the ground, Dad. Yeah. Really? Well.
2: Oh, that's a bit sad.
5: Oh, yeah. that is cruel. Anna, I'm sure your husband tells everyone he was upgraded the day he married you.
8: Yeah.
5: So there you go, Anna. Thank you.
8: It's a true love story, isn't it?
5: Oh, that's gorgeous. Yeah. That one. Tracy, good afternoon.
3: Good afternoon. So I was at a business conference with all my colleagues from work, and we were flying back from South Africa to Sydney and then had to get a connecting flight to Melbourne. And I was one of the senior managers, and one of the girls was really starting to get panicky about missing our connecting flight and what are we going to do and all that sort of stuff. So I spoke to the flight attendant and he said to me, grab all your things and come with me. And I'm thinking, what's going on? Because we're on the flight at that stage. We just boarded, and he said, come with me. And he sat me in the first row of first class.
8: Oh.
3: And then not only did he do that, he came up to me later and he said, oh, and here's the bottle of champagne that you ordered. Lovely. And I said, oh my God, thank you very much. And then when we got to Sydney, because we'd missed our flight, I spoke to the airline and I got everybody, 20 of us, into the lounge so we could just wait there. And one of the girls said to me, oh, who made you the queen? And, you know, who made you the person that was going to be our spokesperson? And I just said to them, we're lucky enough to get into the lounge.
8: Yeah.
3: So if you'd like to come along. If not, you're welcome to stay out here with everybody else.
8: Stay out with the unwashed.
5: Gift horse you never look in the mouth of. Tracy, did you suddenly despise those who don't work hard and are poor being up that end of the plane?
3: Well, I did feel rather special, but it was really uncomfortable because I wasn't expecting it. So I was like, oh, I feel like a bit of a phony being sitting up here, but I got used to it after a while.
5: Yeah, you dug deep.
8: After that first glass of champagne, Tracy was like, who? There's nobody else in my life.
5: Tracy, that is exactly the sort of long flight you'd love to be spending in the pointy end of the plane.
8: Exactly. Do you know, speaking of champagne, my wife was flying with her work to New York, so they flew her business class. I said, listen, sweetheart, we'll never fly first class, be able to pay for it. How about I give you some points? And I'll upgrade you to first class, which, you know, is just a whole nother world. Oh, that'd be great. And she's flying back, cause it was only one leg. I only had enough points for one leg. And I said, hey, what was the difference between first and business? And she said, you know, the champagne just wasn't as good in business class. I thought, wow. Well, there you go.
5: Yeah, that's the bitter lesson Tracy learned too, I'm sure. When were you upgraded? What happened? How did you make it happen? 133-693. I flew all the way to San Francisco in a suit, thinking if I rock up at the airport in a suit, they'll upgrade me. I was the only man wearing a suit in economy. Yeah, Don't worry.
8: That happened in like 1960 when you used to wear a suit. And where were you going, sorry?
5: San Francisco.
8: And San Francisco, you said the other day, was exactly like what? Yarraville. Do you wear a suit to Yarraville?
5: No, good point.
8: Right. Okay.
5: Anyway, I thought it would work. Damn you to hell. 133-693. And if you've been in JAMO's difficult position where one of you has to go left and one of you has to go right when it comes to getting onto the plane. 133-693. We'll get your calls in a moment. Don't forget there is a special offer coming up from JAMO, and you're going to want to hear that on the other side of this. It's 20 minutes past two.
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10: We're not doing any of that. 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
9: See, the funeral industry has always operated a bit like those radio ads. A lot of pomp with very little substance. Polished showrooms, mahogany coffins, and the quiet suggestion that the more you spend, the more you love someone. 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
5: When are we going to win the lottery? When you look at the odds, you go, well, that's just not going to happen. However, the next best thing, Jamo, from Get Lost Magazine, is what? It's being upgraded.
8: Absolutely. Absolutely. I must admit, one of the first times I ever flew was with Korean Airlines, which is a fantastic airline out of Melbourne. We went to Paris. They said, where you go anywhere you want in the world. It was two economy tickets. So I was taking my wife, who at the time was 8 months pregnant. So bear with me.
5: Okay.
8: She said, I want to go to Paris. I said, no worries. Let's do it. We'll go over there for 5 days. So jumped on the plane. As we're getting on the plane, they come up to me and say, Mr. Jamieson, great news. You've been upgraded. I said, just me? They said, yes. I said, look, my wife's 8 months pregnant. We're sitting here. And she's like, don't be stupid. You're 6'6". You have to do it. I said, are you crazy? You're 8 months pregnant. No, you have to do it. She said, listen, sweetheart, honestly, you're so tall. We've got an exit row seat here. I'm absolutely fine.
5: Yep.
8: You do it. I said, no, you do it.
5: A purity spiral is going on here.
8: I know.
5: Purity auction.
8: In the end, she goes, listen, I'm not going to argue with you. Just go up there. So I go up there. The plane takes off. I put the seat back. I'm drifting off to sleep, and I could feel someone looking at me. I open my eyes. It's my wife. She goes, I can't believe you took it. So
5: you failed the test.
8: I failed it. Out I got, and of course she went in, and all was good.
5: You failed the test.
8: I know.
5: Every man listening knows.
8: Yeah, I failed.
5: Every man listening knows. Wendy, good afternoon.
13: Good afternoon, Tony.
5: Wendy, we're talking upgrades.
13: Yes. I've got a story of an airplane upgrade, but also a surprise upgrade when I was in the Air Force. Anyhow,
5: hello.
13: So for starters, myself and about 30 friends flew from all over the world to Hawaii for a friend's 40th birthday party. And I flew Jetstar over there. It was really nice, well looked after.
8: Yep.
13: And on the way home, went into the airport and, checked in and the whole bit. And then as I entered the airplane, the flight stewardess said to me, oh, just go across to the far aisle and turn left.
8: Always a good sign.
13: In my whole life, I just stood there turning left, and then I thought, I should tell them. And then I went, no, they're professionals. They know what they're doing.
5: Exactly.
13: So I had a beautiful business class flight back from Hawaii, and I ate and drank myself silly, and it was fantastic.
12: Oh, it does make a difference, doesn't it, Wendy? Yeah.
13: Yes. I was a flight lieutenant nursing officer in the Royal Australian Air Force, and I deployed for Gulf War One, and we had a squadron leader, doctor, myself, and a sergeant medic to look after four crews who flew to Hercules to Singapore, and we were supposed to go to Oman and bring any Australian nationals who'd been in Riyadh, Matt, who wanted to come out and bring them back home to Australia. Well, we turned around and came back to Singapore because none of the Australians who were being paid very well in Riyadh wanted to come back to Australia, and we all stayed on the 49th floor of the Western Stanford in Singapore for 2 weeks.
5: Oh!
13: Courtesy of the Royal Australian Air Force. Thank you very much. Just in case.
12: Well done.
13: Just in case people change their mind. And so from sleeping on the strapped in hundreds of bottles of water in the back of the Caribou on the way over there, that 2 weeks in Western Stanford was just a treat.
12: Oh, Wendy, you're working hard, no doubt. Just on call.
5: Yeah.
12: You know.
5: Serving your country.
12: Exactly. Doing the right thing.
5: Yes.
13: And we had to have briefings every morning and, you know.
5: Over the buffet breakfast.
13: Tell them what we're doing.
12: Yes.
13: Wendy, and then we'd all put on our togs and go to the pool.
5: If you're not wearing a campaign medal, I'm going to be furious for the 2 weeks you...
13: No, Tony. I wanted a campaign medal, but because we were outside the area of operations, we didn't qualify.
5: Oh, bloody bureaucrats.
13: All the pilots on the beach in Greece, they all got one.
5: Of course they did. Welcome to the world of military awards, Wendy. I don't need to tell you all about it. Good on you. That's magnificent.
13: No, I loved it.
5: Wendy truly went from chocolate to ball lollies. If you're going home in the back of a Hercules from Singapore to Australia, you have earned 2 weeks in a very nice hotel.
12: Your eyes just lit up.
5: As brutal as it gets.
12: When Wendy started dropping plane names.
5: The 4T56 engines. Frieda, good afternoon.
14: Good afternoon. This is 40 years ago on our honeymoon. We went to Vanuatu and you had to go through New Caledonia to get home.
12: Yep.
14: Well, we get to the airport at New Caledonia. Obviously, no money. Couldn't tell our parents that we're stuck here for hours. They're preparing a great big feast for us to come home. Anyway, next thing we hear this masseur, you know, with our surnames. We go, after a while, we thought, are they calling us? Anyway, we went up. We've been upgraded to first class, business class, whatever the plane had. And I thought, it's never going to happen again in our lives. So here we are sitting there. My husband only eats certain food, wouldn't touch all this.
12: Right.
14: So they kept bringing him bread rolls, bread rolls and more bread rolls. Here I am in those slippers and, you know, eye things and feet up, eating whatever I could get my hands on.
5: Right.
14: And all he ate was bread rolls.
5: Well, I love it. Now, probably the best bread rolls ever because, class.
12: Yeah.
5: But who cares? Frieda, you did what the rest of us would gladly do. Just enjoy the moment.
12: Absolutely.
5: Love it. Ken, good afternoon.
15: Oh, good afternoon, guys. My mother and I got upgraded on the Queen Mary from the normal restaurant to the Queen's Room, it was called.
12: Yeah.
15: And it was very small boutique, maybe 30, 40 people at the most, but, I mean, it was never full. And I think it had, like, I don't know if it was oak or one of the rare woods and all that everywhere and artwork. It was really nice.
12: Yeah, amazing, Ken. I mean, everything on the Queen Mary is good in general, but then to be upgraded again would just blow your mind.
15: That's right. That's right.
5: And Ken, what about the food? What did you eat?
15: Oh, I can't remember, but I mean, it was all pretty fancy. But then the thing is, we never went out into the normal restaurant to be able to compare what we were getting to what everyone else was getting. But it was spectacular to eat, for sure.
12: Fair enough. Why would you go back?
5: Oh, geez. Ken, well done. I'm glad we got one that wasn't aviation related because, of course, you can get upgraded on a cruise ship.
12: Yeah.
5: Stan, good afternoon.
16: Good afternoon. I've got a strange one. I got upgraded in economy.
12: Okay.
5: Keep going.
12: Explain, Stan.
16: Okay. What it was I was flying back with my wife from Vancouver to Melbourne on a 16-hour straight-through flight, and there was 12 of us in economy.
12: Yeah.
16: Because it was Christmas Eve. And so what happened was that we had the Sydney designated seats when we took off, and then we could spread it out. And what happened was that I spread out across the four seats in the middle, the arms, and every time the, because there were six stewardesses on the plane, there was 12 people. Every time they went past me going down, they gave me a drink. Every time they came back the other way, they gave me a drink.
8: Right. So, Stan, that is called Bogan Business Class. When you have a full row to yourself or the plane's empty, it is Bogan Business Class is the nickname for that.
5: Right. We'd take it regardless.
16: All the arms. Yeah, lift up all the arms and you can spread out and just have it like a bed.
8: Absolutely.
5: I salute that. Stan, thank you. Jamo, before you go, we need to hear what your special offer is.
8: I got a couple, but a quick one that's very close to my heart is Get Lost is going back to a print edition. So we are on the press as we speak with a

0: week.
1: Will do, Tony.
0: International Wolf Day. Well, look who's walked in. Stephanie Wackleweg, who has German ancestry, and her family crest probably features a wolf.
1: No doubt.
0: Holding a microphone at a political press conference.
1: Right.
0: Which would make sense, wouldn't
2: it,
0: Steph?
2: It's very on brand.
0: Thank you. Mm. Thank you. See, it's funny what you remember when you do family research. Steph, you've also got headlines.
2: I do, Tony Jamo. Opposition leader Jess Wilson says the government's plan to put more PSOs in shopping centres doesn't go far enough. She also says it's too little, too late. Another 150 officers will be added to the existing force as part of a $151 million package. Hundreds of school and uni students have gathered on the lawns outside the State Library holding placards, one reading, "Multiply culture, not divide people." They are protesting One Nation's policies that includes changes to the school curriculum. A senior advisor to opposition leader Angus Taylor has clashed with a Channel 10 journalist at the end of a press conference. It was over questions about a New South Wales corruption inquiry. And Jeremy Cameron has signed a one-year contract extension with Geelong that keeps him at the club until at least 2028.
0: Oh, he'll be happy with that. So will his bank manager. Happy Wolf Day to you, Stephanie.
2: Happy Wolf Day.
0: Thank you. Somebody who, I don't know, she keeps a pack of wolves. Let's find out, actually. Sherry Lee, good afternoon. Sherry Lee Biggs. Hey. You don't have a pack of wolves at your beck and call?
3: Look, I've got two German shepherds, but that's about as close enough to wolves as I have.
0: Yeah, yes. Okay, good. You know what, they're probably, from a DNA point of view, very similar.
3: Exactly. I would say mine, though, are probably a little less vicious.
0: You know what, I'll drink to that. Now, weather-wise, it's a grey old day. Is that going to persist to the weekend?
3: No, thankfully not, but there is a bit of drizzle around at the moment. It's sort of lasted a bit longer into the day than we expected, but really not leaving much in the gauges. There's not even a millimetre measured around Melbourne. Now, the showers will continue tomorrow. It's mostly just looking cloudy, but then we'll get the chance of showers more so in the afternoon, again, under a millimetre, and again, around that 15, 16 degree mark. Clearing up, still a bit of cloud on Saturday, but then it will clear up on Sunday. A beautiful part.
0: Oh, hang on. We've just dropped. I think a wolf has eaten through your telephone line there, Sherry Lee. But I will leave you with this, that Sherry Lee can be seen at 4 p.m. and 6 p.m. on Channel 9. Now, up next, I'm going to be speaking with Marcus Crook, who's co-founder of Homey this month. 3AW is supporting Homey, a Melbourne-based streetwear label whose mission is to raise awareness of the youth homelessness crisis in Australia. And Marcus will tell you how we can all do something about that. He will join me next. Marcus Crook, founder of Homey.
4: 3AW Melbourne traffic thanks to Gippsland Caravan and Outdoor Leisure Roadshow. Friday to Sunday, August 28 to 30, Lardner Park near Warrigal.
5: Hello, it's Caroline from Transport Victoria. A middle lane's been closed off inside the Burnley Tunnel due to an incident. Two lanes are still getting through at the speed set at 40, but traffic's slowing on the Westgate Freeway inbound from Montague Street. No trains will run through the Metro Tunnel this weekend, affecting the Sunbury, Cranbourne, Pakenham and several regional lines due to planned works. If you're heading off to the University of Melbourne's open day on Sunday, there'll be a shuttle bus running between North Melbourne, Arden and Parkville stations every 10 minutes. And there are a lot of trams running along Swanson Street to connect with City Loop trains as well.
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8: 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Significant delays expected. 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
13: Now, this month, being August, 3AW is supporting a charity called Homey, a Melbourne-based streetwear label whose mission is to address youth homelessness. I'm sure you'd agree that homelessness at any age is bad, but imagine being young and turfed out onto the streets. You can imagine the predations and the difficulties to which you are subject. So this is a very worthwhile charity, and I'm joined now by the co-founder, Marcus Crook. Good afternoon, Marcus.
14: G'day, Tony. Thanks so much for having me, and thanks for supporting us this month.
13: Now, how do young people in particular come to be homeless? I'd imagine there'd be a range of things, but family breakdown would have to be up there?
14: Yeah, there's a wide range of things. Obviously, the main cause of homelessness is family violence and a lack of affordable housing. So among many other things, we have young people that we support through our programs, and it's all funded by people buying our clothing and supporting us, and all the profits from that go to our three social impact programs.
13: Now, there's obviously a lot of social ills that charities can address. Why were you drawn to youth homelessness, which led you to co-found Homey?
14: Yeah, I was working in the city at the time in retail and seeing the number of people living rough on the streets continuing to rise in the CBD of Melbourne. And me and other co-founder just were curious as to how people ended up in the situation in Melbourne and what we could do to help. And yeah, it started off by just an awareness piece, you know, try to raise, awareness and break down the stigma of homelessness. And it's turned into, you know, this streetwear brand and store that now provides opportunities, paid work and education for young people. So it's really grown over the past 11 years, and we've supported over 5,000 young people through our programs, which has been great.
13: And what sort of programs are you running?
14: Yeah, so we have a an 8-month paid employment and education program, which runs in our store and our partner retailers. This year we have Nike, Sports Girl, Bunnings and AMX. So young people come to us on the Monday and do a Certificate 3 in business, and then go out to the partner retailers and do 16 hours of on-the-job paid employment. And then we have a 10-week program, which is a retail-ready program, which is run out of our Emporium store in the CBD. And that's just a short course that doesn't have their education component, but young people can get their kickstart in retail and, mm-hmm. and learn all those valuable skills and get confidence and self-esteem and then move on to other workplaces. And that's we've been running that for the past 12 months, and that's been really successful. So, just very keen to get more young people through the doors and more retailers on board to provide those opportunities.
13: It's a great thing. And, to use the lingo of your world, it's about a pathway out of homelessness to sustained employment. And then, of course, getting a property in Melbourne is not an easy thing, but you're on the right path if you've got regular employment. Now, if you want to help out, you're not wrestling a tin so much. You mentioned a store. Or you can go to Homie, that's homie.com.au, and buy clothing, which helps. The hoodies are very popular. Tell us about those.
14: Yeah, so we have a wide range of clothing. We have hoodies and jackets and T-shirts and trackies. So, there's something for everyone there. And we're a registered charity as well. So, if... people can make donations to us as well. It all helps, and it all goes, to support young people and provide these opportunities.
13: Because, if you turn around to life at that stage, the impact is so much greater. And it's a terrible indictment of where we are that anyone is homeless in a country as rich as Australia. So, Marcus, I'm glad you're doing something. It is a great thing. You're co-founder of Homie, and we can go to homie.com.au or you go in-store. And I don't know about you, Marcus, but every time there's a story about hackers on the news, you will notice that it's a young man shot from behind wearing a hoodie who they convince us is a hacker. And I guess what you're saying is, if you are a hacker and you fit that stereotype, at least buy a hoodie that's going to help youth homelessness. Am I right?
14: Yeah, exactly right.
13: Thank you. Good.
14: See? We're also doing a collaboration with the AFL at the moment, so you can jump on there and grab your club colours and support us as well. So, check it out.
13: It's brilliant. Great work, Marcus. Thank you for your great effort, and good luck with Homie.
14: Thanks so much, Tony.
13: Back in a moment with Heidi Murphy, who's doing Drive Today. She will preview the show on the other side of this as we approach 14 minutes to 3.
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13: Heidi Murphy is presenting Drive this afternoon, which is, the news is 9 minutes away, but she sits before me.
24: Hello, Heidi Murphy, Tony Murphy. Lovely to see you.
13: Sounding great on the weekend.
24: Thank you very much. Appreciate you listening. Call in any time.
13: We'll call in any time today. Exactly. 133693. What are you covering?
24: I was asked on the Today Show this morning for my report card on Ben Carroll's first 2 weeks. He's 2 weeks in, a bit over 2 weeks in. Wednesday, 2 weeks ago, was his first sort of full day in the job. So 2 weeks and 1 day in today. So I asked for my report card and I was like, oh, jury's still out. I'm keen to know, what's your report card? Has anything changed for you? Or is it still exactly the same feel and vibe and nothing is going to move your dial? I wonder.
13: So has it changed your voting preference, perhaps?
24: Or has it? Are you going to take a second look? Are you less angry now?
13: Let's see. It's a fair point.
24: And the kids are taken to the streets protesting.
13: Yes, indeed.
24: You weren't tempted to walk out on the job and
13: No, isn't it funny that they'd only protest that particular party?
24: Yeah.
13: Isn't it funny?
24: Yeah. Only that. Well, you could shout swear words and things, yeah.
13: Yeah, okay. Led by a female as well. Are they saying it's illegitimate? The party's illegitimate?
24: No, they're saying it's racist and a terrible thing. And,
13: oh, okay. Yeah, it's interesting. Yeah,
24: interesting. Okay. Well, I might talk to one of them. We'll see. And what stuff do you miss from your car? Like, you would have had a car with a cassette deck in it.
13: Cigarette lighters.
24: Apparently nothing is made with, I think there's only one car. We'll talk to James Ward. I think one car, new car in the market has a CD player in it.
13: We've still got a CD player in our car. They come in handy. I like them.
24: They're disappearing.
13: Oh, well, they shouldn't
24: completely.
13: Be. No.
24: What car thing would you like to bring back?
13: You can't always get Wi-Fi and all the rest of it.
24: Reception or Wi-Fi.
13: If you need a tech expert, I'm your man. You may need one after three. Thank you, Heidi.
24: Thank you.
13: Murphy. Well, we go from Murphy to Moolah.
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13: 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Now, cost of living pressures, things aren't as they used to be. Times are tough. Times are tough. And there is always, I repeat, always somebody worse off than you. So, if you do need that life-saving kidney medication, put your hand back in your pocket because somebody could use that money more. Who? The CEO of Telstra. Yes, its profit has risen, but her pay has been docked. Tell us more, please, Scott.
1: Tony, good afternoon. Let's start with the company results. Telstra's sales were down about 1%, still $23 billion, if you don't mind. Profit up about 2.7%. So, a relatively regular year for Telstra. It's not going to grow quickly. It has a massive share of the market and things aren't growing that fast. The real challenge is if sales aren't growing, where does profit growth come from? You cut your costs and cut your costs and cut your costs. At some point, you've got to find a way to grow. That's the challenge. Not so much a challenge for Vicky Brady. She's the CEO. She did have her pay docked, but still, despite that, the pay went up 11%. Oh. She earned $6.8 million last year. She lost $607,000 because of last month's phone outage, so she's absolutely paid a price for that one. I suspect she'll probably be okay, and she can afford the kidney medication, so that should be fine. The real challenge, as I said, look, by the way, the executive team also lost 10% of their bonus because of the outage, so the board trying desperately to show us they're taking this sort of thing seriously. I'm sure they are. Hopefully it means Telstra next time around will pay a little bit more attention to some of the things that could go wrong and make sure they deal with them before they do become problems. At least that's the hope. Vicky Brady's lost or got 607,000 reasons to feel bad for not doing it in the first place. We'll see what happens from here.
13: All right. Just remember that if you think times are tough for you. Good on you, Scott. Thank you for that. Chat to you tomorrow. In the meantime, Rob joins me now from Georgia Ski Hire in Mount Buller. He never arrives without a properly recorded introduction.
0: A 3AW Snow Report for Melbourne Snowboard Centre, Australia's number one snowboard store, stocking Australia's biggest range, open 7 days a week.
13: Rob, how are the current conditions?
4: Good afternoon, Tony. So during the week, we had light snow showers. We ended up accumulating around 5 to 8 centimetres of snow during the week, so that was good. Today we've got overcast conditions with light winds. And the good news is we're in for a really sunny, beautiful weekend.
13: Awesome. That is good news. Now, you've got a bunch of events. If you don't want to go up there for skiing alone, the good news is you've got a bunch of other things happening.
4: Yeah, well, the big one is the Melbourne Cup is visiting Mount Buller.
13: Ah.
4: And I believe they're going to take it up the summit eventually, but it's starting here in the village, and there's going to be a presentation of the cup between 8:30 and 9 a.m. on Saturday morning. So that'll be fantastic. Our village is at about 1,600 metres, so it might be the highest the cup's been. I don't really know, but that's something that certainly we're all looking forward to here in our community. And then on Sunday, we kick off with the Victorian Inter-School Snow Sport Championships, which involve about 230 schools this year, 6,500 entrants across all age groups, and participation is the name of the game across about 8 or 9 different disciplines.
13: Nice work. Get the kids up there and off the screens. And how do other Victorian resorts look before I let you go, Rob?
4: Yeah, over at Falls Creek, they have 12 lifts running, and at Mount Hotham, they've got 9 lifts open, and they're hoping to run the Drift T-Bar for the first time this year. It should operate on the weekend.
13: Have a great weekend. There's plenty to do up at the snow. And when you're there, pop in to Georgia Ski Hire from Mount Buller for all your rental needs from First Time at Expert. Thank you, Rob. Back in a moment.
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7: Hello, it's Caroline from Transport Victoria. Swanson Street's currently blocked outside the State Library due to a rally that's underway affecting traffic and trams. Swanson Street trams have been disrupted as a result. And the Eastern Freeway closes in both directions between Boreen and Springvale Roads this weekend, starting at 10 o'clock tomorrow night for some major freeway upgrade works. The part of Thompson's Road will also be closed until mid-September. Expect delays of around 90 minutes and detour widely around the freeway until 5 o'clock next Monday morning. The West Coast Freeway is a heavy run inbound after the Balti Bridge after an earlier lane closure inside the Burnley Tunnel.
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9: You've been poorly advised by your comms team on several occasions over this. Some of your advisers were telling my colleagues at The Age that this was pretty much being overplayed and Geelong had done nothing wrong. 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
13: We told you before anybody that Steel Sidebottom was pulling the plug on a magnificent career. There will be more about that in the news. And Eddie Summerfield, I imagine, if he's emotionally able, we'll come in to talk about that on the program tomorrow, Pub of the Week. 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Heidi Murphy up next.
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24: 15 degrees in Melbourne, a shower or two tomorrow, a top of 16. It's 3 o'clock. Good afternoon. I'm Stephanie Wackler-Wig. Protective service officers will be used to tackle rising retail crime, with another 150 officers to be added to the existing force. PSOs will be given greater patrol powers as part of a $151 million package. Police Chief Commissioner Mike Bush says they'll be deployed to shopping areas and other crime hotspots, including at Sunshine, where shopkeeper Van Viet Trong was fatally bashed by a group of thugs.
25: After the tragic incident in Sunshine, we've deployed more staff into that area. We've deployed our public order response team, beat teams, our mounted branch. So I think most Victorians know what those areas are. We want to deploy into them with more visibility and more activity.
24: Premier Ben Carroll says he will release the long-awaited terms of reference for a royal commission into the state's construction sector next week. The Premier made the same claim when asked last week. Opposition leader Jess Wilson saying he cannot be trusted.
26: I don't trust Ben Carroll. Victorians shouldn't trust Ben Carroll, because he sat next to Jacinta Allen and he endorsed every single one of the decisions. Not once did he speak up about the need for a royal commission until he got nervous about the polling and his own seat.
24: The Prime Minister has referred to a statement from Japan's ambassador when responding to questions about his melon gaffe. Anthony Albanese appeared on a podcast where he gestured in front of his chest while discussing the gift from his female Japanese counterpart. The opposition has again used question time to demand an apology, accusing the PM of hiding behind his female colleagues. But Mr. Albanese has told Parliament the two nations have a strong relationship.
3: The ambassador for Japan made a very clear and unequivocal comment yesterday publicly about these issues. The visit of Prime Minister Takeuchi was an extremely successful one.
24: Alleged Melbourne Mafia boss Frank Madafri has been rushed to hospital following a health scare. The Herald Sun reporting the 65-year-old convicted drug trafficker and former fruit shop owner has been detained at Melbourne's Immigration Detention Centre for the last 2 years as he fights against deportation to Italy. There's a recall for the Nevenka baby pull string giraffe toy being sold by Y Warehouse, available at Big W and Woolworths. The silicon pull strings are too long and the giraffe's feet are deemed choking and suffocation hazard. Consumers should return the item for a full refund or contact Y Warehouse directly. In finance, the All Ords down 40 points this hour.
11: Finance. Still thinking about that ATO letter or how to pay the wages next week? Your business angels can help you repair the past and rescue the future.
24: Collingwood veteran Steele Sidebottom has announced this AFL season will be his last. Meantime, Dion Prestia will hang up the boots after Richmond's clash with St Kilda at the MCG on Saturday. Geelong veteran Jeremy Cameron has signed a one-year contract extension, the 33-year-old, committing to the Cats until at least the end of the 2028 season. Young Bombers forward Isaac Kakko claims the coaching unknowns at Essendon has united the playing group.
12: It has impacted the group, but I don't think it's been in a negative way, to be honest. I think the boys have really taken it on, and I think it's definitely made us more of a tight-knit group because we're relying a bit more on each other. So I don't think it's been as much of a negative as what people think.
24: The club's next coach is likely to be named next week. That's the latest news and sport.
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11: 3AW Melbourne traffic thanks to Gippsland Caravan and Outdoor Leisure Roadshow. Friday to Sunday, August 28 to 30, Lardner Park near Warrigal.
24: Good afternoon. It's Caroline Ferguson from Transport Victoria. Protesters are currently marching along Swanson Street in the CBD. As a result, Swanson Street trams have been disrupted. You can use the City Loop and Metro Tunnel to head through the city. There's also bus services available along Lonsdale Street. Freeways and arterials are on an early build. Looks quite busy city bound on the Westgate Freeway from Montague Street. And a mix of buses and coaches are replacing trains between Southern Cross, Ballarat, at Ararat and Maryborough due to level crossing removal works in Melton.
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24: A
2: shower or two tomorrow, a top of 16 after an overnight low of 10. Saturday, possible showers and 15. Sunday, partly cloudy, another top of 15. Monday, partly cloudy and 17. Tuesday, sunny, a top of 19 degrees. Wednesday, a shower or two and 19. On the bay's westerly winds, 10 to 15 knots, waves below 1 metre. It's 12 at Moonee Ponds, 14 at Sandringham, in the city, 15 degrees. Stephanie Wackelwick, Melbourne's own 3AW.
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24: Good afternoon to you. Thank you for joining me. Heidi Murphy is my name. I'm here to round out the week with you today and tomorrow. A bit to get to this afternoon, including the latest coalition attack on Labor spending. We heard a lot about pot plants yesterday. It is coffee machines today, coffee machines. We'll come to the detail of that a little bit later on. There's been some more fiery scenes in the Parliament over it. Slightly less colourful in terms of props than the pot plants yesterday. Just a humble jar of Macona offered up today. We'll talk to Jess Wilson a little later about the coffee machine claim. This is one that does tie in a bit more closely to Ben Carroll than Plantgate yesterday. Just on those plants, actually, I know there were a lot of strong feelings about it yesterday. Appalling to think that that bigger number, that much money, $1.9 million could go on two offices worth of pot plants, their hire and their maintenance, $1.6 million in 4 years. Shocking waste, no question. Today, it turns out the cost was nothing like that. It was, I am told, a much more modest $209,870. That is what the contractor was paid. Not $1.6 million, $209,000 and some change. For plants, for maintenance at two offices over 4 years, the contract is finished now. Why that information was not shared around a lot sooner is a mystery to me, but it is what I am told. Not $1.6 million, around $210,000. I asked Brad Batten about it this morning and he still thinks it is far too much. Far too much. What do you reckon? 133-693-133-693. Emails open anytime too. drive@3aw.com.au. Apparently it was a contract, a tender, that had lots of contingency built into it. The $1.6 million was an estimate for plants and care for possibly a decade at up to three offices. That does seem still pretty incredibly steep to me. Who puts that much fat, that much wriggle room into a tender, into a possible contract? How did that sort of number seem even remotely feasible? Your take, welcome anytime, 133-693. Also today, I want to talk about how well you know your neighbours. RACV Research reckons not well. Who should the next Netflix documentary be about? Almost fell off my chair this morning when I found out Ray Gun is getting one. Ray Gun, one of the nation's most humiliating moments on the world sporting stage. I thought we had all agreed to forget about it completely. Ray Gun, the Netflix documentary, about to launch. First today, though, high school kids around the state have apparently walked out in their hundreds, maybe in their thousands, to join uni students in a national day of protest at Pauline Hanson's One Nation Party, organised by the National Union of Students, we understand. On the line is Jules Arpulla, a Melbourne high school student, one of the organisers of the rally, and a member of High School Anti-Capitalists. Jules, thanks for coming on.
18: Hey, Heidi.
24: How big are the numbers out there?
18: Well, it's definitely thousands. It would be a lie to call it hundreds. It's amazing and an amazing atmosphere.
24: Where have people come from?
18: People have come from all over the state. We've got people from Bendigo, Geelong, Ballarat, also concentrations in like some western suburbs like Carnie, inner city, suburbs, you know, Uni High, Northcote, really coming from all over to oppose Hanson's politics.
24: And why? What's the problem with Pauline Hanson's party?
18: The problem with Pauline Hanson is that she's a far-right political operator, and she's building racism, sexism, and fascist politics as a political movement in this country. And no part of the establishment is ready to actually draw a line and oppose that. We decided we had to take the first step. It was going to be students that do it. There's a long history of that, obviously. And the turnout is so great that we're actually going to call another student strike against Pauline Hanson on September 17th.
24: September 17th, and where will that be?
18: It will be likely 2 p.m. at the State Library. Same old, you know?
24: Okay. Now, you're saying they're racist, they say you're socialist, and it's socialist school teachers just encouraging you to hate the country. Is that what's happened?
18: Well, I think that's pretty ridiculous. High schoolers have come out in their thousands where there's no socialists at their schools because, you know, they don't need to be told that calling for monoculture and mass deportations is racist, nor they need to be told that blaming women for domestic violence is sexist, or, you know, attacking abortion rights is sexist. This is intuitive to them. We've seen people come out of their own accord, people who have organized their own walkouts, their own banner paints, their own placard making. It's really amazing, and that's why I think we'll be able to mobilise big numbers again on September 17th.
24: And what's the mix of people? Is it more uni students, or is it more school students, like high school students?
18: More high school students.
24: Really?
18: I think that all the media
24: Not just looking for a day off, an afternoon off?
18: Can you repeat that?
24: Not just looking for a day off school?
18: Well, no, there's a very serious political battle that's happening in Australian society. I don't know if you can hear it. Maybe I'll put my phone on.
24: Yeah.
18: But high school students are firmly on the side of the oppressed, on the side of women, on the side of the working class. They've seen everything that's happened in Trump's America, in Malaysia, Argentina, and we know that we will not let it be imported into Australia. And so we want to build a mass movement of students who are fighting against this politics.
24: Is there any part
18: of you on September 17th?
24: So is there any part of you that has an issue with Pauline Hanson being a woman and going out against her like this when you say you stand for women?
18: Well, it's about the politics. She is a deeply, sexist person. She is publicizing sexist politics. I think that she is, no ally of working class women, maybe of Gina Reinhart, maybe of, you know, billionaire capitalists. But definitely not students and how we want to see the world going.
24: There's no part of you that respects her as a politician who's stuck around for a really long time. I mean, you think about, name me another female politician that's had her profile and longevity.
18: I absolutely do not respect Pauline Hanson as a politician. I think her enduring political career has been one of normalizing and popularizing, like, ultra racism. Obviously, on her maiden speech in Parliament, she attacked Aboriginals, said Australia was being swamped by Asians. In 2017 and this year or last year, she wore a burqa into Parliament once again. These are horrendous racist attacks, and I think that no respect should be bestowed upon her name for her political activity.
24: Now, most of the kids you're out there with won't be able to vote, will they, in November or in the next federal election?
18: Correct.
24: But you want what? You want to change other people's minds by doing this? Those who can vote?
18: Well, to be honest, if people hate the rally, they hate democracy. You know, we keep getting asked, why would you protest if you can't vote? That's exactly why we're protesting. This is one of the democratic rights, the few democratic rights that we're afforded in Australia as school students. And we recognise that students have always had a role to play in radical movements in history, including, you know, the Soweto Uprising to overthrow apartheid in South Africa, the US Civil Rights Movement, and the Palestine Movement.
24: Yeah.
18: We want to continue that tradition. And we want to lead a mass movement that involves much broader parts of society as well, that fights for a world worth living in.
24: One of the arguments from Ricky Lee Tyrrell, who is the One Nation MP in the Victorian Parliament this morning, was you'll learn more in school than you will being out on the streets like this. What do you say to that?
18: Well, in my speech, I said I've learnt far more at this protest than I would have in last period English. Yeah, I think it's just a pretty ridiculous attack. There's a very serious threat in Australian society, and somebody has to do something. The fact that this has been so disruptive that it has got under the nerves of the right-wing media and of the political establishment so much shows that it works to be disruptive.
24: I've been not referring to me. I'm just asking you questions. I've been not referring to me as right-wing media. I'm just asking you questions.
18: Oh, no.
24: All right, good. Glad we agree. No, I'm just chatting about it to find out what the view is out there, how big the numbers are. I'm always pretty fascinated by it. I've got two kids in high school, and my son, there was a note that came home saying some kids will go off, but the school would prefer everybody stay.
18: Should tell your kids to come to the next one on September 17th. We want it to be triple the size.
24: All right, Jules, I will let them make up their own minds about that. Thanks for your time this afternoon.
18: Okay. Have a good one.
24: You too. Jules Alpula there, Melbourne high school student, one of the organisers of the rally today and a member of the high school anti-capitalists. You can hear clearly from her how fired up she is or how passionate she is about the subject matter. And no, she's learnt more at this protest than she would have learned in last period English today. 133693, what do you make of what Jules has had to say, what the kids are doing on the street now? I mean, I'm not out there. I'll take her word for it that it is in the thousands, and I'll take her word for it that it's mostly high school kids rather than uni kids and some of the professional protesters that this city calls home, that call this city home. What do you make of it? It's the first of a couple of protests by the sounds of it. What was it? September 17, they will go out again. Are they looking for a day off school, or have they got a point good on them for raising it? What do you reckon? 133693.
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19: Hello, Dan Belling, Transport Victoria. In the city, all Swanston Street and Bourke Street trams currently being held due to a rally moving through the CBD, so consider train services for now. Pasco Vale South, busy along Bell Street between Reynolds Parade and Melville Road. Gasworks have a lane closed there. Laverton North, there's delays towards the intersection of Fitzgerald and Leakes Road with upgrade works taking place. Just one lane open on the Cobleroy Creek Road entry to the Princes Freeway citybound, and the Eastern Freeway closing both ways between Bulleen and Springvale Roads this weekend starting from 10 Friday night.
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24: 21 minutes past 3. Peter, good afternoon to you.
6: Yeah, good afternoon. I used to be one of those university students on the university council.
24: Yes.
6: And nearly made it to president, but walked away to get my degree finished.
24: In what colour of politics are you prepared to say?
6: I've moved left, right and centre and all over the place, you know.
24: Yeah, right.
6: But now in my later years of life, you deal with the reality of what's going on in front of you. And the reality is that the public has shifted behind Pauline and the students have to accept that. As much as they've loved their sort of, not Pauline agenda since she ever appeared, the fact is she's got people behind her now and you can't ignore that. And the other thing is the idealistic world of having migrants and refugees just float into your country and everything will be happy, unfortunately, is proving not to work out in many countries across the world. So they need to address the grassroots issues of how humans get on with other humans, and they need to deal with the warnings that Pauline's put out that, unfortunately, none of us would ever have thought to have seen people with machetes on the street doing the damage they're doing and other things that go along with it. It's just a changed world, and got to move with it.
24: Sometimes I would love to bottle some of the enthusiasm and the passion and the rage that these kids are feeling about something that about which they can do nothing and put it towards, I don't know, fixing something, sorting something, volunteering at a soup kitchen, helping out. Think about how far that energy could go. Thank you, Peter. Frank. G'day, Frank.
7: G'day, Heidi. Did that fruitcake say Pauline Hanson is sexist?
24: Yes.
7: What about Albanese? What does she think of him?
24: Well, I was going to ask her, but we moved in a different direction. She's for women, but just not this one particular woman. This one particular woman is a terrible, terrible person. Who do you think is more sexist of the two, Frank?
7: Oh, that was disgusting what Albanese done. And really, as a prime minister, that's it. Pauline Hanson's not sexist. She cares for Australia, Heidi. Mm.
24: All right, Frank, thank you. Zach, hello, Zach. What do you make of it all?
8: Hello, honey. Thanks for accepting my call.
24: No problem.
8: I was listening. I nearly pulled over listening. That was such a racist remarks, racist talk, and it's like, if he's not my way and if he's not our way, it's like that's scary. That is absolute no-no in Australia. It's like, no brainer.
24: The attitude of Jules Apula?
8: Yes, the attitude she has is like, if it's not the way she thinks, you are wrong. It has to be our way, my way, it's the right way. It's like, there's no opportunity to even talk or anything, and it's appalling. It's like, I wanted to go and see Pauline Hanson in Hawthorn. I didn't know you got to buy tickets. I thought there was, tickets.
24: No, no.
8: I ended up being, because when I got there, the police wouldn't let me in. Mm. They said, sold out, stay on this side. I ended up staying with the protesters. It was some of these guys, they weren't even protesters. These were organized mob.
24: Mm.
8: Just to derail everything.
24: And the energy they had is they kept shouting, Zach. So I was there covering it for Nine News. I was inside. But as we were leaving, we'd been there like 2 hours maybe. It was around 8 o'clock. As we're just packing up to leave, my cameraman and I were out in an area. The door's open and he bends down to tie his shoelaces up and suddenly his voice is screaming at, "Oh, racist can tie a shoelace." We're like, what is happening? Just words being screamed at us. We're like, we're just doing a job here, whatever.
8: And I was ashamed to stay, and I just left because I didn't want to be associated with these people. I mean, everyone starts off, I mean, I was young. I wanted to whack school. I wanted to do this and that. Everyone starts left. But then you grow up, you get married, you realize it's like, this doesn't work, you know?
24: Yeah, exactly.
8: You gotta fall in line.
24: There is part of it, the attraction of wagging school, isn't it? Zach, thank you. I wonder if you ever... What would you have wagged school for? What did you ever wag school for? To go to a protest? Were you as passionate as these kids appear to be? Was there some other reason? Is it ever acceptable to leave school and go do something like this? What do you reckon? What have you left school to go do? Like, wagged school, ever acceptable to do it? What did you do it for in the day? Maybe something quite serious like this, or maybe something not as serious. You just had to get down to be first in line at the video store for a new game, perhaps. 133-693, drive@3aw.com.au. Christian, hello, Christian.
2: Heidi, how are you?
24: Very well, thank you.
2: I find this whole thing so infuriating, and I'm glad you put me on because I have a few things to say here, and I'll start with this. Mm. As soon as anyone says this whole fascism thing, I just know it's an instant... it just shows straight away that they're every night, they're watching Instagram reel after Instagram reel of all this propaganda bull-ess, because it's so ironic that these people who are standing up for democracy are then the ones out there fighting against another political party. I mean, I don't think they see the irony in it.
24: I reckon you're right. They don't see the irony in it. No, you have to think our way. You can't think that terrible way, but we're out here because of democracy, because we should be allowed to have our say. Well, doesn't the exact same argument apply to the One Nation Party?
2: Absolutely. And this whole, the whole racist, sexist, it's just garbage, and I'm tired of it. It's just so repeatable and has no substance behind it. I mean, we're talking about, and I won't get into it too deep. And then we're talking about who's Gina Rinehart coming in and funding the One Nation Party. But I'll guarantee these people don't know a single individual that funds the Labor or Liberal Party either. And they've got a lot more money than Gina Rinehart's given One Nation.
24: Yeah, they
2: probably
24: haven't
2: times 10.
24: Bothered to pay attention to it in that direction. All right, Christian, thank you very much for the call. Paul, hello.
9: How are you? I've got 3 points to make, Heidi.
24: Go ahead.
9: The first, I'd like to know, the anti-capitalist, did she give you a call using two cans and a piece of string, or did she use a phone?
24: Well, we called her, and I don't, you're making the point that how she got a phone if she's so against capitalism.
9: Yeah.
24: She may be like every child, and you're using the parents are paying for it. Anyway, yes, second point?
9: The second point is she wanted to talk about the students leading the charge in the revolution. Mm-hmm. She forgot to mention the students who led the charge in the Russian Revolution and the Chinese Revolution, who all got their heads chopped off.
24: Well, probably wouldn't be threatening her with that just at the moment, but yes.
9: No, but there is
24: an argument, isn't there, that students have led, like by protesting, have led change. I didn't mind that argument.
9: They did it in Russia and they did it in China, and they all ended up dead or in gulags.
24: Yeah.
9: The third point is she lost me when she used every platitude and every catchphrase in the book except white privilege. She missed that somehow. Now, I don't know how she missed that one, but she used every other platitude. She's obviously well rehearsed, and she had all those catchphrases drilled into her.
24: Yeah.
9: She doesn't know what any of them mean, but she just loves to, like all young people, they love to use them.
24: Yeah. There's a note here from Susie saying, as soon as she mentioned Gina Rinehart, she ticked the last box on my socialist bingo card.
9: I would want to make one last point.
24: Yeah, that's 4 points. That's 4 points.
9: They should take a leaf out of, or take, get some knowledge out of Hillary Clinton's playbook in her election when she lost it, when she started calling people deplorable.
24: Oh, yeah. When, the deplorables.
9: When you start attacking people, the deplorable thing was no doubt what lost her the election.
24: You think that was the only thing, the deplorables?
9: Well, I think that was the one to tip the...
24: It could have been an element for some. Paul, you may well be right. I always find personal attack, and speaking of personal attack, or when you talk down to a particular group of people or put a tag on a particular group of people, you've lost the argument. There's been some entertaining scenes in state parliament today, some exchanges of insults. I'll come to those a little later. Thank you very much for the call, Paul. As it comes up to 3:30, it is time to check the news headlines. Stephanie Wackluick, hello.
10: Hello, Heidi. Well, thousands of high school and university students are marching through the city to protest One Nation and Pauline Hanson. I think our callers have given us a pretty good summary of Jules Apula, a Melbourne High School student who is one of the organisers. She says it's been so huge, they've called another protest for September 17.
24: Which, Steph, is also a weekday.
10: Excellent.
24: Where school will be in session. I don't think we're quite in school holidays yet by that point, no. And yeah, it's definitely not a Saturday protest or a Sunday protest.
10: Approaching exams, good.
24: Perfect time for it.
10: No, but she says this isn't a way of getting out of school.
24: No. She learned more at this protest than she would have in her last period of English, but it is not about skipping that last period of English on a Thursday afternoon.
10: Absolutely not. Premier Ben Carroll was out this morning. He says he will release those long-awaited terms of reference for the Royal Commission into the state's construction industry next week. However, he also made the same claim when asked last week. So we will wait and see.
24: Look, it's complicated. Mm. I understand that. I'd love a start date. Yep.
10: Yes, that too.
24: Peter Malinauskas can call one over in South Australia into AI and put a start date on it, can put a report date on it, can say we're looking at commissioners now. It's not even a start date, Steph.
10: Or at least at the

0: 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Coming up, more of your calls, your emails, and Sam Doherty, his footy tips, and this departure of Steel Sidebottom, his announcement as he goes. Your reaction to that as well.
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2: Hello, Dan Belling, Transport Victoria. M80 Ring Road, Altona bound. A truck's broken down prior to Sydney Road with the left lane closed. Southbound delays along Wurundjeri Way out of the city. Works on Montague Street are currently packing up. Lanes about to be reopened near Normanby Road. All Swanston Street and Bourke Street trams being held due to a rally moving through the CBD. Consider train services. And no trains will run through the Metro Tunnel this weekend, affecting the Sunbury, Cranbourne, Pakenham and several regional lines due to planned works. That's starting from Friday night. Check the Transport Victoria website.
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13: 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This will get him up and about.
0: Every Thursday, Jackie's joined by 3AW Football's very own Sam Doherty for footy tipping. Hey, Doc, how'd you go last week?
14: Hi, Heidi, firstly. I think I got about five or six right last week. I still, the elusive nine, I haven't got it yet, so we'll, hopefully this is the week.
0: Did anybody actually tip Melbourne over Frio in their tipping last weekend?
14: No, really? I don't think so. I don't think, well, maybe a Melbourne fan, a brave Melbourne fan might have thought so. Even tipping North Melbourne to beat the Dogs would have been a good one last week too.
0: If you are the unicorn,

0: On that tipped Melbourne over Fremantle in your tipping and can prove it last weekend, 133-693. We'd love to hear from you. Round 23 kicks off tomorrow night. We've got some AFLW tonight. Let's get to your tips. Here's another Freo game. Freo and Adelaide.
1: Yeah, well, on a different Freo game this week. Last week, you've got Melbourne that's playing the ball on the outside and fast and high scoring, and then they run into one of the best defensive and pressure sides this week. So expecting a bit more of a dour contest this one, but I do expect Freo to bounce back. But Adelaide, equally, very important game for them in terms of their top four. If they drop this one, they're unlikely to make the top four. So cracking game of football on a Friday night, but I'm going to take Freo in a close one.
0: Last weekend might have been the start of their decline. They might be just dropping right off.
1: Yeah, now. Well, oh, there's a lot of petrified Freo fans given the failures over the last few years in terms of falling over in terms of finals.
0: So what's that? Is that a version of Collywobbles? Do they have one?
1: A little bit of it. Well, they made the final last year and lost to Gold Coast, and then the year before they needed to win to get into the finals, and they lost that year. So hopefully for Freo fans, it's a more mature group and they can get over the line.
0: All right, Fremantle. St Kilda v Richmond Saturday.
1: It's an interesting game. Obviously, the Saints got a lot of injuries off playing the Blues last week, and
0: shocking number of injuries last weekend.
1: Yeah, they did. It was a bit of a casualty ward on the bench, and playing a young Richmond side that plucky Dion Prestia's last game there as well. So it's a big game for them, but equally the Saints really need to win this to keep their year alive. They're relying on Carlton losing a game to be able to get back into the top 10, but they have to take care of business on their side. I will take them in this, but I think it's going to be a lot closer than many are expecting.
0: You're saying Saints?
1: I'd say Saints.
0: Saints, yeah. Okay. North and Geelong?
1: I'm going to take Geelong. I wouldn't be surprised if North off the back of a really good win last week and a bit of confidence, but Geelong's another one. They've just got so much to play for. It is the games of consequence from the AFL, although some of the teams are out of the race. The race for the top four between about four or five sides is heating up. So Geelong needs to take care of business to keep their top four chance alive as well.
0: Okay.
1: So I'll take Geelong.
0: All right. Geelong, the Queensland battle between the Lions and the Gold Coast?
1: Yeah, the Q clash, or as Jimmy Bartel would say, the pineapple grapple.
0: That's not catching on.
1: Well, Jimmy's been trying for a little while to get that one going, but hasn't been able to get it over the line.
0: Pineapple grapple. All right.
1: All right, we'll give it a try. Sun's been in better form over the last little while. Got over the line last week, which is a big win after losing 10 in a row. It's dire season in many aspects, but I do think the Brisbane, off the back of a poor loss against Carlton, very impressive last week. I think they take care of business.
0: All right, Brisbane it is. Hawthorn, Collingwood?
1: Usually a really good game of footy, so I'm excited to sit down and watch this one. Pies, plenty to play for in terms of their position. Hawks, they're in that group of top four teams that need to keep winning. So if they drop it, they'll put their top four in jeopardy, which is I'm excited for this round for a lot of different reasons. But I'm going to take the Hawks in this one.
0: Okay. Hawks, a brave call. Why are there five games on Saturday? Port Adelaide and Melbourne.
1: Yeah, well, because of the no Thursday night game.
0: Oh, yeah. Remember that time we hated Thursday night games, and now I'm like, wow, that's a lot of games on Saturday.
1: One is
0: the pineapple grapple.
1: So we do need. I personally love Thursday night footy, but I understand giving the space to the AFLW. What game are we up to?
0: Port Adelaide and Melbourne Saturday. Final Saturday game.
1: Yeah, well, Melbourne off a great win last week, and they've got their. There's one of these teams that's going to finish in the top four, the race that I'm talking about. One of them's going to end up in the wild card round, being the seventh team playing in the grand round they don't really want to. So Melbourne's one of those teams that need to keep winning to keep Geelong below them. So I think they will take care of business this week.
0: All right, Melbourne, just like they took care of business last week. Peter is on the line. Really? You tipped them, Peter?
2: Yeah, absolutely. I tipped the D's. Because Freo... well, I've got my ESPN footy chips here. I'm just trying to have a look and see how you can find last week's
0: yes,
2: tip.
0: All right.
2: Only because they took our pants down so many times, I thought it's got to be our turn sooner or later.
0: So just as it wasn't a Hail Mary to get you back up higher on the tip list or anything? It was genuine tip?
2: Well, there was a bit of that in it as well, I might admit, but I took a bit of a slide on a couple of the other long shots that I had, so... Overall, I went backwards one position.
0: Oh, that backfired. All right, Peter, thank you. Hey, we found another one. It wasn't just Peter. Michael, you tipped Melbourne?
3: Yes, I did. It was a genuine tip.
0: And can
3: Melbourne
0: you prove it?
3: ESPN, yeah, it's on my footy tips, yeah, 100%.
0: And will they do the job against Port Adelaide this weekend?
3: Yeah, I'll be tipping them again. I think they're tracking well. I'm a Hawthorn supporter and my girlfriend's Collingwood, so I'm looking forward to that one not being a draw like it was last time.
0: All right. I can't believe we found two of them. Thanks, Michael. Two people.
1: A draw would be good for the household, wouldn't it? There's one on either side. I feel like the draw would be the best outcome for the household.
0: Yeah, come on, Michael. Get behind a draw.
3: Oh, yeah, we've already had one. I want to get one up now so that we can... if Collingwood win, I won't mind because we'll probably come up against them in the finals then.
0: Oh, yeah. All right, Michael, thank you. Let's move on to Sunday games, Doc. GWS and West Coast.
1: Yeah, one of the lower-ranked games in terms of the weekend just because of their positions on the ladder. GWS trickling along to the end of the season. West Coast, young side, lots to play for. You never know what's rocking up with GWS. They can beat Fremantle and they can also lose to the bottom of the ladder team. Mm. But I will take GWS in this one.
0: Okay, Doggies and Carlton Sunday.
1: Ooh, cracking game of football. The Blues need a win to solidify their spot in the 10. Dogs on a bit of a slide at the moment off their loss last week. I'll take the Blues in this one. They're playing some pretty good football.
0: All right, Carlton on Sunday. Final game of the round, Essendon and Sydney.
1: Well, I'm not tipping Essendon, I'll tell you that. Swans take care of business quite comfortably, that one.
0: Quite comfortably. All right, thank you very much. Just two other questions for you, Sam Doherty, before I let you go for the day. Steel side bottom? Surprised to see him go?
1: No. Well, once you get to a certain age in football, you're always kind of waiting for that year that it finishes up. But what an absolute superstar of our game for many years, and to be able to adapt his position and his ability and large reason why Collingwood have been so good for a long period of time, and absolute champion bloke. So hopefully he gets all the flowers he deserves because he's a superstar that's been playing in our game.
0: I'm sure plenty will be said about him in the coming days as well. And the AFL Coaches Association's confirmed caretaker coaches are eligible for the Senior Coach of the Year prize, the Alan Jeans Award. Do you reckon Josh Fraser could be in the running for it? Could be a hot contender?
1: Well, I think he'd be on the podium for me. I think Justin Longmire.
0: Which spot on the podium?
1: Well, I have him third at the moment, but that's with the Justin Longmire's ability to transform Fremantle this year from losing in the first final to being comfortably clear on the top of the ladder and being the best team in the comp for the year would be number one for me. Stephen King's turnaround at Melbourne would be number two. But I think what Josh Fraser's done at Carlton after what he took over in the middle of the year, that sits third for me. So podium finish is pretty bloody good, to be honest, anyway.
0: Well, it is, especially as the fill-in. All right. Who should just become the full-time, yeah?
1: Yeah, well, you think that would be a formality now, but still waiting on that process to finish out. And But what he's been able to do with the footy club and the team and everything and the way he's handled himself has been a credit to him, definitely. Mm. But I don't know, expect an announcement in the maybe next week, you'd think. Ooh. So, before the end of the season. That's with no prior knowledge at all, but that's just reading the tea leaves.
0: All right, Sam Doherty, thank you very much. 3AW football commentator. There's his round 23 footy tips for you and his tip on when we'll get a Carlton coach.
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6: Hello, Dan from Transport Victoria. M80 Ring Road Altona bound. A truck's broken down prior to Sydney Road. The left lane's closed off. A heavy haulage to load up. Southbound delays along Verun Freeway out of the city. Improving after works on Montague Street at Normanby Road. Packed up. Lanes have reopened. In the CBD, Swanston Street and Bourke Street trams have now resumed after a rally moved through the city. And the Eastern Freeway is closing both directions between Bulleen and Springvale Roads this weekend, starting from 10 on Friday night for freeway upgrade works. Part of Thompson's Road will also be closed, remain closed till mid-September.
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0: 10 minutes to four. Little note here from Rachel. I tipped Melbourne. We do every week in our house. Plenty of people apparently tipped Melbourne last weekend to beat Frio. Well, three people at least. More of your calls ahead. Your reaction on my interview with Jules Apula, one of the high school students protesting. I think they're still out in fairly sizable numbers at the moment, but school's finished. I mean, it's probably time to go home soon. We'll see if it's if you're in the area, if you've been past the State Library at all or one of the other protest sites around town. Are the kids still out? 133 693. Let me know. But I want to take a quick look at this. Telstra has today delivered its report to the stock exchange. The annual results have been issued. How are you feeling about Telstra these days? That monstrosity of the major outage that led to hundreds of 000 calls being missed or being delayed, dramas with the calls, chaos caused across the nation. Telstra CEO Vicki Brady has still managed to get a bonus. Not as big as it could have been, but she's still managed to get a very sizable bonus out of it. I wanted to get a sense of what it all means, where it leaves Telstra, where it leaves Vicki Brady, whether it sounds right that you still get a fairly decent bonus on top of a fairly high salary when you've overseen such a failure. Mark Gregory is an associate professor from the School of Engineering at RMIT. Mark, thank you for your time.
15: Good afternoon, Heidi.
0: What did you make of Telstra's results today?
15: Well, I think that most people will find Telstra's results to be quite obscene at a time when Australians are doing it tough. You know, one of the major factors that Australians are doing it tough is the high inflation. And as we've heard from the Reserve Bank, the high inflation is being driven by companies increasing the prices for products and services, and Telstra has done that. And for then Telstra to announce a $2.4 billion profit and to increase the CEO's salary by 11%, when most Australians are hopeful of getting a 1% or a 2% salary increase, it just, you know, as we say, it just does not pass the pub test. And the government is just simply not listening. You know, Telstra is crying poor. They're saying that they can't do domestic roaming and they can't improve quality or performance, and they can't you know, replace a $30,000 obsolete piece of equipment, which, as you mentioned, caused a national telecommunications outage. But they can afford to pay the CEO $6.8 million.
0: Why would you? I know it was a slightly smaller bonus than it could have been, so I guess in theory that she's had a little bit of a haircut. Would you have expected it to be much more severe than that?
15: Look, absolutely. I'm surprised she's still in the job, to be honest. You know, after Telstra came out and said, when Optus had its national outage, it can't happen to us, everything's okay. And then on the morning, you had senior executives from Telstra saying, no problems with 000, everything's fine, everything's great with Telstra. And then, of course, as the day went on, we learned, well, everything wasn't fine. And they carefully managed the apologies during the day because, look, we all know apologies are cheap, and companies like Telstra are very good at giving apologies and you know, knowing, of course, that their bank account's going to be increased for doing so.
0: Well, it looks like the apology's been accepted. They've lost barely any customers, they say, from the big outage, from any ongoing issues. They reckon they've lost barely any customers.
15: No, I think that the problem in Australia is that the lack of competition, and one of the reasons why domestic roaming would be good is because it will increase competition amongst the small players. But we need to keep in mind that this is not so much a message for the industry. And we know the industry is bad, but this is a message for the Albanese government and for the Minister, Anika Wells, because there are a number of things on the plate in terms of the UOMO legislation, rewriting the legislation, you know, which the TIO called for today, which I've been calling for 25 years. You know, the Albanese government, like all Labor governments, there's a reason why Labor eventually loses office, and that's because they don't read the tea leaves. They think that they can, you know, muddle through by not looking at what the public are focused on. And I can tell you right now, Australians are focused on poor telecommunications.
0: Yeah, and they desperately want it to be better. Thank you very much for your time this afternoon, Associate Professor Mark Gregory from the School of Engineering at RMIT. Do you expect a better product, a better result, a better bit of service out of your telco? Have you had issues with it? Is Mark right? If you could just roam across different networks, that would be the easiest, simplest thing for you. 133 693.
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6: Hello, Dan Belling from Transport Victoria. M80 Ring Road, Altona Bound, a truck has broken down prior to Sydney Road. Heavy haulage is there with the left lane closed off. Glen Waverley, westbound delays along High Street Road due to a single car collision at Gallagher's Road. That's making the left turn pretty tight, especially for buses and trucks. Carlton and Fitzroy North, a congested half-hour run east along Elliott Avenue, Cemetery Road and Alexandra Parade heading towards the Eastern Freeway entry, and no trains running through the Metro Tunnel this weekend affecting the Sunbury, Cranbourne and Pakenham lines. That's due to planned works.
16: 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Then we're off to Marvel Stadium as North Melbourne host Geelong.
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16: 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Triple header footy on 3AW. 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
0: We are coming up to the 4 o'clock news. In the hour ahead, what I would love to do with you is run a report card on Ben Carroll. You've got a new premier. He's been there for a bit over 2 weeks now. Report card. How do you mark his book so far? 133-693. And we've just had Reading the Tea Leaves said twice in half an hour, once from Sam Doherty, once from Mark Gregory. Have you ever had yours done?
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24: 15 degrees in Melbourne, a shower or two tomorrow, a top of 16. It's 4 o'clock. Good afternoon, I'm Stephanie Wackleweek. Thousands of high school and university students are marching through the city to protest One Nation and Pauline Hanson. They walked out of classes and gathered at the State Library at 2 as one of several rallies being held nationwide. Melbourne high school student Jules Apula has told Heidi Murphy the movement has been so successful they've already made plans for another rally next month.
25: We're actually going to call another student strike against Pauline Hanson on September 17th. Seeing people come out of their own accord, people who have organised their own walkouts, their own banner paints, their own placard making, it's really amazing, and that's why I think we'll be able to mobilise big numbers again.
24: New official data reveals it would cost more than $12 billion to dump the suburban rail loop. The confidential documents were presented to Ben Carroll in his first days in the job as Premier. But Mr. Carroll still maintains the project will be delivered.
26: There's only one party that wants to cancel and rip up contracts and cost jobs on the SRL, and that's the Coalition. They have publicly said they will pause it. We're getting on with the job. We're going to do it in a more cost-effective way, and I will have more to say on that in the future.
24: Protective service officers will be deployed to shopping areas and other crime hotspots, including at Sunshine, where shopkeeper Van Viet Trong was fatally bashed. Another 150 officers will be added to the existing force and be given greater patrol powers as part of a $151 million package to tackle rising retail crime. The Nationals have refuted claims the Coalition will seek to reduce working holiday visas as part of its immigration policy. Shadow Housing Minister Andrew Bragg has used a key speech to flag a net migration target of 180,000. Senator Bragg says reducing the number of backpacker and international student visas would help reach this figure. But Nationals leader Matt Canavan claims that is not Coalition policy.
27: We'll not be seeing changes to working holiday visa makers because that's not the reason why we've had the surge in migration. Often colloquially referred to, backpackers are not taking a house in a major city away from others that could be using it.
24: The boss of Telstra has ended up with an 11% pay rise, her take-home pay packet now just shy of $7 million. However, Vicky Brady's short-term bonuses have been cut by the board by $607,000 because of a national outage that led to more than 600 calls failing to connect to 000. In finance, the All Ords down 22 points, the dollar buying 70 US cents.
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24: Collingwood veteran Steel Sidebottom will be hanging up the boots at season's end.
1: G'day Magpie Army. Just wanted to let you all know that 2026 is going to be my last season of AFL. I've had 18 years of fun, excitement to grow up dreaming to play AFL footy and to be able to do it for 18 years at this football club. So grateful, and I'm so grateful for all your support along the way.
24: The 35-year-old has so far played 373 games for the Magpies, winning two flags and two Best and Fairest awards. Richmond Triple Premiership player Dion Prestia has announced his retirement. The 33-year-old will play his 254th and final game on Saturday against St Kilda at the MCG. Reigning Coleman medalist Jeremy Cameron has re-signed with Geelong through until 2028. And Lani Pallister has swum the fastest 200-metre heat of her career at the Pan Pacific Championships in LA, advancing to the final. That's the latest news and sport.
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6: Hello, Dan Belling, Transport Victoria. On the Western Freeway, already a busy run west from the Ring Road out to Hopkins Road. 20-minute delays there. Princes Freeway also solid off the Westgate Freeway. Delays down to well past Point Cook Road. M80 Ring Road Altona bound. Removed a broken down truck prior to Sydney Road. Delays have cleared. England Waverley westbound delays High Street Road. Single car collision at Gallagher's Road, making the left turn pretty tight there. And the Eastern Freeway closing in both directions between Bulleen and Springvale Roads all weekend for planned works. That's starting from 10 on Friday night.
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24: A shower or two tomorrow, a top of 16 after an overnight low of 10. Saturday, possible showers and 15. Sunday, partly cloudy, a top of 15. Monday, partly cloudy and 17. On the bays, westerly winds, 10 to 15 knots, waves below 1 metre. It's 14 at Roeville, 14 in Cheltenham, in the city, 14 degrees. Stephanie Wacklerwick, Melbourne's own 3AW.
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0: Now, some days, like once a fortnight or so, I go on the Today Show in the morning for like this segment. It's called News Chat. It's about 6:45. Today, I was asked for a report card on Ben Carroll's performance, his first 2 weeks in the job. And I found myself saying the jury's still out, and that might sound like a cop-out, but we're 2 weeks in. I know Labor backbenchers are very excited about him. They're feeling quite energised about him. They've got different things to say now because he is, they feel, successfully making a case that he's moving in a different direction, so the party's moving in a different direction, so the government's moving in a different direction. To this point, the coalition's tried a couple of times to make a compelling point that he is part of, has been part of the entire time since 2014, a member of the Andrews, then the Allen, and now the Carroll government, a key senior member for a number of those years. But they haven't quite landed that just yet. They're making a point about it. I assume they will make a further, much bigger, further points as we get closer and closer to the election. But he said a lot of things. He just hasn't delivered on any of it yet. We're talking about this with Steph before. He said he's called a Royal Commission. No, he said he will call a Royal Commission. It's not called until it's got a start date and got an end date, and until it's got a commissioner or a set of a short list, a process for appointing a commissioner. So I wanted to put it out to you. What do you think of his performance so far? How do you rate him? Has anything changed at all for you in the past couple of weeks? Have you been convinced even slightly that it is a whole new direction, that with the departure of Jacinta Allen, it's just a completely different outfit? Or is it completely sheep in wolf's clothing? It is the same wolf in sheep's clothing. It is the same person, the same party. I just wonder if you give me your report card, okay? 133693. How do you think his first 2 weeks has gone? 133693, email anytime, todrive@3aw.com.au. And we did just have in the last half hour two mentions of reading the tea leaves. Sam Doherty in relation to Josh Fraser and how he was anticipating a decision pretty soon on the Carlton coaching gig. And then from Mark Gregory, the associate professor in relation to Telstra. Have you ever had your tea leaves actually read? I've never done it. I've used the saying plenty of times, but I've never had my tea leaves read. Have you ever done that or done the reading? And did anything happen from it? Did anything come true from what you were told? 133693. One of the subjects we'll touch on as we proceed through the afternoon. Stephen, g'day, Stephen.
5: Hello, Heidi. How are you?
0: I'm okay, thank you.
5: That's good. Listen, I found out how Telstra's paying their new paying their boss all this money.
0: Oh yeah.
5: I've been with Telstra for over 40 years. I'm a pensioner living up in Albury, and I got my bill, and they're now charging me $3.30 for paying it at the post office.
0: What on earth is that $3.30 paying for?
5: For me paying it in person at the post office.
0: Yeah, but what cost is that covering? Like, what? Who on earth is
5: I've got.
0: It's so, genuinely. So it's just now, coins that are just dropped into the. This is the CEO's tip jar, pay jar.
5: Yeah. So now I'm paying $3.30 for paying it in person. Mm-hmm. I'm paying $2.90 for a paper invoice. Mm-hmm. So that's $6.20 now I'm paying. And I'm a pensioner doing a little bit hard, and they're just screwing the daylights out of it.
0: Is there an option for you to pay it online and to do what they're trying to force you into doing, which is move everything online?
5: Well, I'm getting a little bit older, and I just don't want to do it all online. You know, like I've been with them for over 40 years, and they're still doing this to us. It's just crazy.
0: And you are well within your rights, Stephen. What did you think of the fact that the CEO still got a bonus? Slightly smaller than it could have been, but still got her bonus.
5: It is just typically just dirty, filthy money. You know, they're just scamming us. Everything that's going on at the moment is just scamming us. You know, it's the same as the Labor Party. Part of a rotten fishing head, you know.
0: How often do you go in and pay the bill? Is that quarterly or is that a yearly? That $3.30 and $2.90.
5: No. Once a month.
0: You're paying $3.30 once a month.
5: Once a month, $6.20 once a month if you include the paper. Yeah.
0: Goodness. Now that's the. Thank you, Stephen. That's a levy for wanting to do your life a little bit differently. $6.20 for the privilege of paying a bill. The privilege of paying a bill just because you want it in paper in front of you and you want to pay it in person. How ridiculous. Jack, hello, Jack. What did you want to say?
7: Afternoon, Heidi. Well, just earlier on when you had some callers about, you know, the Pauline Hanson, the One Nation protest and democracy and that, I just wanted to say, make two points. We always hear about Gina Rinehart backing Pauline Hanson, but she used to back the Liberal Party, which they don't like talking about. And I never, ever, ever hear anything about Anthony Pratt or Andrew Twiggy Forrest and his wife, who have different companies set up, backing the Labor Party. And all I hear from Liberal and Labor politicians is that, here's something for you, Pauline Hanson's divisive and she's racist. I find her realistic and Australian, and I think that's a good trait to have.
0: Mm. All right, Jack, thank you. Yeah, you're right. Gina Rinehart's name always comes up, and those other names never do in conversations like this. Soko, hello.
8: Hi. Just want to talk about Ben Carroll.
0: Oh, yeah, report card. Where do you, how do you grade him?
8: Look, I think he should change his name to Krusty the Clown Carroll. For him saying that there's only one party that wants to rip up contracts, he seems to forget that it was Dan Andrews the first time he got in was tearing up contracts himself. So I think he should change his name to Krusty the Clown Carroll.
0: Krusty the Clown Carroll. All right, Soko, thank you. Yeah, fair point. That was we are not the party that tears up contracts, except you did a couple of times. There's Commonwealth Games and there's the East-West Link, the two biggest that come to mind. Jeremy. Hello, Jeremy.
9: Hi, Heidi. Can you hear me?
0: Yes, I can hear you. Over.
9: Discussion about does Carroll change anything, I think, with all due respect, is a nonsensical discussion, because it's a bit like saying we've got the arsonist club and we've got the firefighters club, and the arsonist club have just changed their captain, and therefore we should give them another go.
0: I'm not saying give them another go. I'm genuinely just asking, has anything changed for you? I'm interested to know. What it has changed is Labor's backbenchers' sense of passion and enthusiasm for it. They have been up and about in ways I've not seen for a long time.
9: Weren't they the same backbenchers who were kind of nodding in the background for Jacinta Allen and Dan Andrews?
0: 100%.
9: Right, so they're very enthusiastic at nodding in the background.
0: Yes, they are.
9: That's where they should be, in the background.
0: There's a whole series of ministers who have been very enthusiastic about other things who now find themselves very enthusiastic about things like a Royal Commission, who've argued for months and years on end, no Royal Commission is needed. Suddenly they're cock-a-hoop for it. Love it, Jeremy.
9: Well, let's IQ test them first.
0: All right, Jeremy, thank you. Steve, your report card?
10: He's a dud.
0: A dud?
10: He's a dud. He's a complete nutter dud, and I have to support what the two previous callers have said.
0: Nothing changes.
10: At the end of the day, he's standing there expecting pats on the back for announcing Royal Commissions, for announcing potential changes to the SRL, for announcing changes to work from home. All of these things that he stood behind the then Premier, his leader, and nodded his head, and he supported with the whole of his heart, and said that he was proud to work for with Jacinta Allen. I mean, if you believe that malarkey, then you believe that people can bounce their bums off the moon.
0: They can't bounce their bums off the moon. No, good, just checking. Steve, thank you. Bounce their bums off the moon. That's a saying I've not come across. Martin. Hello, Martin.
11: Hi, how are you?
0: Yeah, good, thank you.
11: I've just got two comments about our current Premier. Mm-hmm. He either is a time traveller and he's landed here and he's found himself in a place that he knows nothing about.
0: Yes.
11: Or he's been locked in a cupboard and they've let him out.
0: Well, he definitely hasn't been locked in a cupboard, because I've seen him at events. I've seen him standing and nodding. I've seen him in lockstep plenty of times.
11: Yeah. Anyway.
0: Do you believe anything about a change? Do you think they're going to convince people, not you, but other people, that they've changed enough to hold on to a few more seats?
11: It just depends how alert the population is about what's gone before. And someone needs to be accountable, and he's part of the process that was in that. So he can't, just put his hands up in the air and say, I'm not the two previous leaders, but they all come from the same cake mix.
0: They all come from the same cake mix. We are getting some phenomenal analogies. Thank you, Martin, for that. Michael, g'day, Michael.
12: Hi, how are you going?
0: Yeah, good. Have you? The analogy bar has been set high, Michael. You got something colourful and creative?
12: To everybody, and I agree with everyone. I think he's just gaslighting everybody. Is all these announcements are just to minimise the impact that the coalition has on him, and he's just trying to gaslight everyone by deferring everything.
0: Do you want to hear an interview with him on this radio station?
12: Oh, it'd be interesting to see what he has to say, but I doubt very much that he'll have anything different to what he's already said. He's just going to try to minimise the damage that the coalition can do based on what his predecessors have, the problems that they have caused.
0: And do you give him any points for being prepared to call a Royal Commission?
12: I think that's just a furphy, to be truthful. Mm. You know, anyone can say that, and I think they've said all that sort of stuff before. I think the terms that once there is, like you said before, once there is a commission called and they basically have the terms, then we'll understand whether he's got any teeth or not.
0: Yeah, whether he's serious enough about it and how serious it ends up being. Michael, thank you. And look, let's not mess about with it. There's hardly going to be a root and branch review of everything that's gone on up to this point in the next couple of weeks, in the next couple of months. Even if the commission is formed and the letters patent go through and all of those formal process things that take weeks go through, first hearings would probably be, maybe, October or November, and we're in an election in November. The whole government goes into caretaker mode from November, whether that would affect a Royal Commission or not, caretaker mode from the end of October. So the clock is ticking fast for this, and of course Jess Wilson has said she can well and she believes she can change terms of reference or reconstruct how it's meant to look at different things if she is elected in November. I just wonder, we're not going to suddenly have a Jacinta Allen or a Daniel Andrews or a John Secker sitting in a witness box between now and Election Day. That is not going to happen. Is it still enough that they're actually calling it and starting it? Do you give them any points at all for that or nope, not at all? 133-693, more calls ahead.
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6: Hello, Dan from Transport Victoria. In Scoresby, collision on Stud Road southbound between High Street Road and Ferntree Gully Road, causing some long southbound delays there. Glen Waverley, collision intersection of Gallagher's Road and High Street Road has now been shifted further down Gallagher's Road, so traffic in the area is improving. Police are on the scene. 20-minute delays outbound Western Freeway from the Ring Road to Hopkins Road. Prince's Freeway also solid from the Westgate Freeway down past Point Cook Road. And the Eastern Freeway closing both ways between Bulleen and Springvale Roads all weekend for planned upgrade works.
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0: 23 minutes past 4. I tell you, one person who is in no doubt about how she rates Ben Carroll's performance so far as Premier is the Animal Justice Party MP Georgie Purcell, who has sent out a scathing media release today describing him as, Ben Carroll is right, he is not Jacinta Allen, he is worse. He's made a gutless decision as a gutless Premier. Very angry Georgie Purcell, who you hear here every couple of Mondays. Georgie Purcell says he should have pulled the Outdoor Recreation Victoria Bill from the Parliament. That would have been the correct choice to make. This piece of legislation was Jacinta Allen's pet project that she created to shore up support for shooting and killing in Victoria. It was amended to be even worse. Victorians should now rightly question his word and what he stands for. And when given the chance to prove he's actually different, he cowered to the gun lobby, she says, at the first hurdle. Gutless decision by a gutless Premier. That's Georgie Purcell's report card. Mark, where do you mark him?
19: Yeah, Heidi, I'm hoping that he can give the people of the West and the Northwest a little bit of hope in terms of getting something built out here, because we've been neglected for that long, whether it's electrifying the train line between Sunshine and Bacchus Marsh, whether it's doing the Western Highway upgrade, whether it's doing the airport rail link. Do something out here, because the population is off its head and nothing has been happening for years. It's just madness.
0: And do you have any optimism? It will change?
19: Well, I hope so, because he seats out in the Northwest. I hope he understands what's going on out here. If he doesn't, well, he's off his head, because it's just madness. The roads have just... It was 7 o'clock at night last night, and I'm driving home along Ballarat Road and going up Westwood Drive, and it was like I was in the middle of Saigon. Fair dinkum. It was just crazy.
0: Thanks, Mark. Surely it's prime territory, some of those outer suburbs, prime territory for One Nation to move in and take advantage of the dissatisfaction, the fury at how long and how prolonged the western suburbs, the northern suburbs, have been ignored in favour of the eastern and southeastern suburbs. They've taken Labor seats, Labor voters, in a lot of those growth areas for granted for a long time. I'm delighted that there's a bigger chance of a challenge in them, because it means there will be appropriate attention finally given to parts of this city that are begging for it. Mark, thank you for the call. Dom, g'day, Dom.
20: Yeah, g'day, Heidi. Look, he's actually got them back in the game. Jacinta was despised. He's basically changed, he's copied the Liberal policy, like suppression orders are going to change, he's going to have a royal commission. Oh, the thing with suburban rail would always be built, because you've got to remember,
0: it's
20: around
0: still,
20: all these stations...
0: It still will be built, though.
20: Jackie...
0: It is still going to be built.
20: Yeah. Well, it probably will be. But the other thing is, he's got them back in the game. The union movement will get right behind him, and they will have boots on the ground. And until the Liberals have got to come out with a really good guilty party campaign against them, because what they'll come out with is the $40 billion in savings, how, you know, they're going to cut this and cut that. Mm. And I'm pretty sure the next poll is going to be close to 50-50. So he's basically got them back in the game. They had no hope under Jacinda, but he's doing exactly what is politically correct by trying to neutralise all the Liberal policies that people want. So it's going to be a lot closer election than I think people think.
0: Yeah, Dom, thank you. I think you're right. He has adopted a lot of things that Jess Wilson was going to do, had promised to do, was going to campaign on doing, and I'm interested to see where the Liberals land now in terms of other ideas, other directions, other things that they've got, because they do need to pivot a bit. Now, they will tell you, oh, we were always expecting this to happen. I don't think they were always expecting this to happen. On what I'd seen the last couple of weeks, there wasn't a whole bunch of attacks ready to go targeting Ben Carroll for things he's said and done in the past. Maybe that's still to come. Maybe they're biding their time on it, keeping their powder dry, but there hasn't been a lot of that yet. They do need to pivot, rethink some things, campaign in a bit of a different way, I think, rather than just relying on sheer, utter, blind, full-on hatred of Jacinta Allen to sweep them into the office. It's going to need a bit more work than that now, I think. Rowan, hello, Rowan.
1: Hi, Heidi. Look, with Mr. Carroll, he's a member of the Three Stooges. So on his report card, he gets a Z, not an F, not an E, but a minus. He gets a Z.
0: Three Stooges. I can see that working. That's a good idea, actually. Three Stooges.
1: Yes, I don't enjoy saying that, but they've done so much damage. And yeah. He stays down in class for 4 years, him and his mates. They go to the back of the class where they can be seen and not heard, or whatever, heard and not seen. But also, when you hear about the pothole disaster on that road to Bunyip yesterday, when you hear about someone being asked to pay $50,000 for a road to be sealed, that's just another example of why he gets the mark that he does. He was in power when Jacinta and that was, and he watched. And this is all smoke and mirrors. I don't care what he says. He can say we're sending some people to the moon or Mars. I don't care what miracles he comes up with. It's all trickery, and I don't trust them.
0: All right. Thank you, Rowan. A Z on Ben Carroll's report card. Letter Z. Not an F, not a Y, Z, last letter in the possible alphabet. More of your calls ahead. We will come back to this a little more after five, actually. I want to talk to Jess Wilson about the latest contract they've discovered that seems to be an absurd waste of taxpayer dollars, taking us for a ride. We've been assured that under Ben Carroll's watch, every dollar will be spent wisely, spent effectively, spent efficiently. We'll have a chat to Jess Wilson about what their latest contract is that they have found. Talked a fair bit about pot plants yesterday, that $1.6 million contract. Turns out only $200,000 was actually spent, thank goodness. But we will, come back to it after five. After the next break, James Ward's in. We're talking motoring. What do you miss from older cars? Cassette deck? Cigarette lighter, windows that you physically wind down, not just press a button. 133-693. First, though, joining me in the studio with the news headlines, Stephanie Wackluick. Hello.
2: Hello, Heidi. Well, it looks like One Nation protesters may have become a bit rowdy. A demonstrator ripped a microphone from a reporter. Hundreds of high school and university students are marching through the city. News 24 reporter had to chase a protester who grabbed her mic during a live cross.
0: Do you know, I don't know if they realise this, but Barnaby Joyce was in town today.
2: Yes, I saw that.
0: Anyway, I doubt he dropped by to say hi.
2: Animal Justice MP Georgie Purcell, she's fired a massive shot at new Premier Ben Carroll. You mentioned this earlier, Heidi. She's described him worse than Jacinta Allen. He did publicly declare he was opposed to duck shooting, but he's decided to pass legislation that essentially keeps the practice in Victoria. Ms. Purcell says he should have pulled the bill. Bird flu cases have expanded to another state. Tasmania has recorded its first infection. Every state now has recorded bird flu cases. And two AFL greats have announced their retirement. Richmond's Dion Prestia to finish up this weekend. Collingwood's Steel Sidebottom to hang up the boots at season's end.
0: To take a little farewell tour in between.
2: Yes.
0: Lovely. Thank you very much, Steph Wacklewick. Back with the full news at 5. 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And I have been asked to mention this to you. 3AW's 2026 Toyota Grand Final ticket giveaway is here. 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
0: When we play that later, the lucky caller will go into the draw to win two Toyota AFL Grand Final tickets, an AFL authorised promotion, GFA FL26/100.
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0: 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According to Vecchi, 90% of workplaces have embraced working from home arrangements. Why do we need new legislation to address an issue which doesn't seem to be an issue?
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12: 23 minutes to 5 and here on a Thursday afternoon, as he is every fortnight, James Ward from drive.com.au. Hello, James.
13: Heidi, it was a pleasure to see you in two places at once just before.
12: There was a little news report that I recorded for the 9 News at 4 that was just playing. Thank you for taking the photograph. I'll make sure I give you appropriate recognition if I ever post it anywhere. Tell me, we were talking off air just now, is it true that there are barely any new cars that have CD players in them?
13: Heidi, there is one now.
12: No.
13: That's if you've got the CDs strung on the visor and you're thinking you need a new car and you want to keep the mix going, there is one new car you can buy that still has a CD player, which is a Subaru WRX, which is kind of fitting, really. Like, you know, you'd have the Ministry of Sound CDs or Jimmy and I were saying the Skits mix that you'd get from the servo would be in there, but it is the last car with a CD player.
12: Would it be one that has a good sound system, the WRX?
13: I reckon you'd pop down to Strathfield Car Radio and set a set of 6x9s in the parcel shelf, like good old days. But it's one of those things that obviously we've moved to digital music.
12: Sure.
13: You've got your Bluetooth now. You just have the phone in your pocket. But it was a better time. You know, you load up the stacker in the back.
12: CD stacker. How big was your CD stacker? 133693. And could you ever keep track of what you were playing on the CD stacker?
13: It was one of those things. They would get stuck and you'd end up with a CD that was in there forever. But for the other bit of trivia, the last car that had a tape deck was sold new was a Lexus. So.
12: And how many years ago would that have been?
13: That would have been probably close to 20 years ago now.
12: So just into this century though, still directly?
13: Yeah, you were still getting a tape deck. Even things like the Land Cruiser 76.

0: series that, that is basically from the 80s transported into today, like a time machine.
1: Yeah.
0: They had them for a while, but they have moved to Bluetooth streaming only.
1: Yeah, wow. What do you wish was still in your car, or do you have a CD player in there and still use it? Is it still a thing to have a stacker of CDs under the back seat?
0: Remember,
1: or under the front seat? Where did it used to go? Under the
0: seat? I had one in the boot.
1: Yeah,
0: because you'd put it under the front passenger seat, you could never get it out, but I had one in the boot.
1: Yeah.
0: And I remember tapes. You would have the favourite song on the, I've actually still got a tape, is Open Up and Say Ah by Poison. You know, the quality album there, but
1: yes.
0: the one song that gets all the play, and you get that kind of warpy noise because
1: yes.
0: you always flip the tape and rewind it to listen to the same one over and over again.
1: And it stretches a little bit each time, or it scratches a little
0: bit
1: each time.
0: It was a better time.
1: Goodness. Anybody still got CDs in the car right now? 133693. If you got CDs in the car right now, we usually have a couple just in the passenger's side door.
0: Yes.
1: For road trips. Cause you'll drive to Warrnambool and there'll be a patch where you'll just lose all reception. So digital music, well and good, but we can't play it off the phone in the back seat.
0: Would you go the custom mix CD, you know, where you'd sit there and you'd curate all the tracks and burn your own?
1: Yes. I have a couple of friends of mine were getting married, must have been early 2000s, and that was a real thing. That was the gift.
0: That's it.
1: They would give at the wedding. The little wedding gift that you take home would be their songs.
0: Burnt on
1: a CD.
0: The days of car audio, though, where it used to be a bit of a thing. You'd have subwoofers, you'd have splits,
1: yes.
0: you'd have all that kind of stuff. And
1: yes.
0: it really was one of those things. But yeah, these days you get some pretty impressive sound systems in cars. And I had an experience in a new Range Rover.
1: As standard.
0: Yeah, right. Range Rover has just put in a thing called electrostatic speakers. Mm. So they are basically you are in the sound, not at the sound. It is mind blowing.
1: And you're talking like it's like a full surround. Are you sure you're concentrating on the road while you're driving?
0: Well, this is the thing. The car has haptic feedback floor mats. So you get the bass through your feet and through the seat as well. But this is where we're going. So technology of speakers is kind of bonkers.
1: What happens when you hit a pothole in this state?
0: Well, that's it. In a Range Rover, you probably glide over it.
1: Oh, sure. And then the haptic, maybe it's just a little extra oomph in the bass.
0: It would skip the CD, though. If you hit a Victorian pothole, you'd definitely get that CD skip noise in the back. It wouldn't be good.
1: A noise I have not heard in a very long time. Daryl, good afternoon to you.
2: Good afternoon. The Rexes may have CDs in them there, but trust me when I say I'd be shocked if anybody's ever listened to them that has one. Why would you be listening to that when you can be listening going through the gears and enjoying the noise of the square four there?
0: You speak my language. You'd want a big fat Milo tin exhaust. You want one of those blow off valves on the front. I have spent plenty of errant youth in WRXs. Good wholesome family entertainment.
1: Just listening to the noise.
0: Look, it's an iconic engine noise.
1: All right, Daryl, thank you for the call. Len, g'day, Len.
3: G'day, Heidi, James.
0: What's in the stacker?
3: A lot of old stuff from way back when, mate. I've got a 99 Ford Fairmont Gear, and it's a Tickford.
0: Yep.
3: And I've got six stacker in the boot.
0: Now, what did they have? What's the sound system in that? Is that the Ford? What were they? They weren't Alpine, were they? They were a Pioneer, I think.
3: Oh, I've got no idea about that, but I know one thing, mate, that the gear that I've got virtually... It got more stuff in it than the, especially speaker-wise, than I had in the ZH Fairlane.
0: This is it. You would have had velour seats in that as well, I'm sure.
3: What, in the Fairmont?
0: In the Fairmont. Didn't the gears have velour?
3: No, it's all leather.
0: Oh,
1: even better. Well, Len, thank you. I was just checking if you can still buy CD stackers. Can you still buy them new?
0: Do you know what? I don't know. I think you'd probably have to troll the Facebook marketplace, which is, I think, my personal favourite hobby, or look on Amazon to try and find a CD stacker these days.
1: Len, thank you. Liam, hello, Liam.
4: Yeah, g'day, Heidi and James. Look, I had an old Ford Fairmont as well, which had a 12-stacker up the front.
0: Oh.
4: And that thing consumed a few of my CDs. I did manage to get it out of the console, but I broke a couple of components while I was trying to get the CDs out, so it never worked again.
0: I remember that, ejecting CDs and just having them stuck, and you'd try and just pry it with your fingers. It was, again, you know, we were a better time, Heidi.
1: Well, there is still a CD player in our older Subaru that we've got, and like I said, when we take it on road trips, and sometimes, yeah, it'll just get a little bit...
0: Just tease you a little bit.
1: It won't quite go in. You're like, check if there's one already in there. We're not jamming another CD in.
0: Good times.
1: Liam, thank you for the call. We'll take a break, back with plenty more of your feedback on CD stackers, what's in the CD player right now, and what else you miss in new cars. Yeah, they're so fancy, they do so much thinking for you, but do you wish there was still a cassette deck? 133.
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6: Hello, Dan Belling, Transport Victoria. M80 Ring Road, Altona bound, multi-vehicle collision just after the Jacana Tunnel under Pasco Bar Road now has the two right lanes closed off with emergency services on site. Been the 25-minute queue from the Hume Freeway. Outbound Calder Freeway, slow from Miliara Road. There's a collision on the Green Gully Road exit ramp. One lane's able to pass the response crews there. Outbound on the Monash Freeway, delays building down past Stud Road, breakdown in the right lane. And Point Cook, tow trucks have been called to a collision on the Princes Freeway Geelongbound after Forsyth Road. You'll find it slow from the Westgate.
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1: We are in an accidental trip down memory lane here, James Ward and I. Morris, what did you want to tell us?
22: Heidi, look, I've got a 2001 Lexus had for years.
0: Yep.
22: And when it came out, it had a stacker in the boot.
0: Yep.
22: It also had a CD player, which you could put a separate one in the dashboard.
0: Oh, so good.
22: And it had a tape deck.
0: This is it.
22: It was on 5 speakers. It was before its time. I mean, you know, like, hey.
0: It's so good. It's so much fun to have a choice of audio.
1: When did you last put a cassette tape into it, Morris, though?
22: when I used a pencil to unwind the one that got
1: yes, remember that?
0: Oh, yes. Sitting there spinning Morris. It around in your hand.
1: Yes, because you'd pull it out and it's, oh, God, and then you just, you'd be gently,
0: good
1: gently
0: times.
1: So it doesn't stretch and tear.
0: Good times.
1: Oh, Morris, thank you. Michelle, hello.
2: Hello. I remember back in the day it was the in thing to have a Kenwood and they had the detachable
0: yes.
2: faces.
0: Yes.
1: Oh, you'd press that. You'd
2: remove them.
1: Yes.
2: And, yeah, that was back when stereos were getting stolen out of cars and it was like, oh, my God, I've got to remove the face and, you know, you put it in a little case and then you carry this case around.
0: That's
2: and,
0: it. That's yeah. it. What I
1: do remember that. You'd press that little button and it would pop off.
0: Yeah, it would eject off. Before that, you used to take the whole stereo with you.
1: No.
0: Someone had a little handle and you could pull the whole thing out. Yeah, but those detachable faces, you were pretty top tier with one of those.
1: Wow, Michelle.
0: Yeah, look out.
1: Did you have a fancy car?
2: Not me personally, but, you know, I think it was a guy thing, wasn't it? I think all the guys, you know, the better the stereo and bigger speakers.
1: The better the chicks, the better the life.
0: I cannot lie. There were some subbies and things in various cars over the years.
1: Oh, thanks, Michelle. Peter. G'day, Peter.
3: G'day, Wendy and James. I've got a lovely 2012 white Kluger and it's actually got a six stack of CD that sits behind the console in the front console.
0: So 2012 really wasn't that long ago and you've got a six stack. Yeah, some of them, there were cars where you'd fold it down. Other ones you could feed.
1: Like in the console, you're saying, or where the passenger's legs would be?
0: Is it in sort of a glove box bin?
3: Yeah, where the map sits, you hit the load button and it flips open and you put six CDs in there.
1: Have you got six CDs in there now, Peter?
3: I do. I've actually got Poison on there.
0: There we go. We can, mate, every rose has its thorn all the time, is what I say.
3: Well sung.
1: All right, Peter, thank you. Paul, g'day, Paul.
11: Yeah, g'day, Heidi and James. How are you?
1: Very well.
11: All right, good. Look, I've got a CD stacker in my car. It's a 2003 Ford Fairlane.
0: Yep.
11: Premium sound. There's six speakers in it and a subwoofer.
0: Oh.
1: It's still premium sound this many years down the track, Paul?
11: It is amazing. That's why I won't sell this car. I mean, the wheels are falling off, but I'm keeping it just for the stereo.
0: I like that we've had three Ford Fairlanes. Like, this was peak Australia.
1: Yes. Well, and still going strong. Well, strong-ish.
11: Can't beat it. It's amazing.
1: That's phenomenal, Paul. Thank you. Marilyn. Hello, Marilyn.
23: Yes, hello, Heidi. Three quick points.
1: Yep.
23: Ben Carroll. There is an accident on the Monash Freeway car park that we've been sitting in just before Heatherton Road.
1: Drive time tip, tick, yep.
23: I'm sitting in my Captiva with a six-deck stacker right in the dash.
0: Yep.
23: And when I can't hear you because it cuts out for some reason, I... CDs.
0: Oh,
1: and what do you hit play on, Marilyn?
23: What do I play?
1: Yeah, which one? Which one's the? What's your favourite in the stacker right now?
23: You won't know them. There's Don Moen. There's Bob Fitt. Oh, there's some American gospel singers. They're fabulous.
0: Amazing.
1: Wonderful.
0: And again, when you've got an older car, it has AM radio rather than DAB, so you get the signal cutting out when a tram goes past and
1: nothing wrong with it. It's truly old school.
0: Good times.
1: Well, here's a slight problem when the trams come past. Dave. Hello, Dave.
24: How you going, guys?
1: Yeah,
0: very
1: good.
0: Well.
24: I can go one better without the stacker. I've got a 1990 Ford Capri.
0: Yep.
24: Soft top.
0: Yep.
24: Which is my... You drive when it's not raining.
0: Yes, yeah, don't they?
1: How many times have you had to replace the soft top, Dave?
24: Not at all since I've had it. I'm only the second owner.
1: Oh, yeah.
0: Okay. So, an Australian icon of leaking roofs, that car.
24: Yeah, I went to America when they were out and they told me not to talk about them, so yeah. mine has a genuine Ford AM/FM cassette deck.
0: Well, what brand is it? Is this Ford one? So I think they were an Audiovox.
24: Yeah, I think it was Audiovox. I can't remember. I'm in the work car at the moment.
0: Good
24: couldn't
0: times.
24: Tell you, but it actually still works. Fast forward, rewind, aside without taking the top.
1: How many has it eaten in the years, Dave, the cassette deck?
24: Since I've had it, none. But

0: do have a pencil and
1: because it has to be a, like it has to be one of those pencils that's got be, the grooves on it,
2: that's,
1: doesn't it?
2: It's a hexagonal pencil, right? Like or a Bic biro, right? Like
1: it's got to have grooves or edges to it. Dave, thank you. That's wonderful. Josh, we might make you last. Go ahead, Josh.
3: Hello, Andy and James. Yeah, I've got a VXSS Commodore with a Pioneer system, 60-bit DACA.
1: Still going strong.
2: And this is it. So in a VX Commo, have you got like a, you'd have 6x9s in the parcel shelf, sort of 7-inch splits up the front and a sub in the back, in the boot?
3: Yes, I've got the stacker under the passenger seat and the amp in the boot and all that. Yeah.
2: And remember the fat wiring you'd get on the amps that were just, good times, I think.
1: See, who needs all these fancy new cars with their no CD player bizzos?
2: We used to be a society. We used to be putting the amp in the boot of your car and worrying about where you were earthing it, but then Chapel Street would beckon, right? And you just had to hit it.
1: You might be talking for yourself now. Thank you, Josh, and thank you so much, James Ward, drive.com.au.
2: I'll see you soon, honey. In two places at once?
1: Possibly. It's a pretty rare occurrence. It's a bit like an eclipse.
2: This is great.
1: You've had a moment today. Thank you.
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5: Hello, Dan Belling, Transport Victoria. M80 Ring Road, Altona Bound, multi-vehicle collision just after the Jacana Tunnel under Pasco Vale Road. The two right lanes are closed now. 35-minute queue from the Hume Freeway. Outbound Monash Freeway, busy run from Forster Road, collision in the right lane after Stud Road. In Point Cook, there's a collision on the Princes Freeway Geelong Bound after Forsyth Road. The left lane's closed off. For tow trucks to load up, it's slow from the Westgate interchange and outbound Calder Freeway. Busy run from Keilor Road, collision on the Green Gully Road exit ramp. One lane still able to exit there.
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1: We're coming up to the 5 o'clock news. In the hour ahead, I want to take you to State Parliament, play you a little bit of audio about from what happened in Question Time today. You'll remember there was a lot of conversation yesterday about a contract that the opposition revealed that was for $1.6 million for pot plants in two offices. We believed it was a four-year contract at the time. I have since been told it was a 10-year contract with a lot of contingency built in and taxpayers only forked out $209,000. We'll have a look at that, and we'll have a look at the coalition's latest claim on massive wastage.
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6: 15 degrees in Melbourne, a light shower or two tomorrow, a top of 16. It's 5 o'clock. Good afternoon, I'm Stephanie Wacklewick. Protective Service officers are being given greater powers to crack down on rising retail crime. Kiara Parker reports.
13: Premier Ben Carroll has announced another 150 PSOs will be added to the existing force and given greater patrol powers, enabling them to be deployed to shopping areas and other crime hotspots as part of a $151 million package.
16: To go to places Victorians need and want them. Community safety is our highest priority.
13: The move hoping to reduce the burden on the state's ongoing police resourcing crisis. The crackdown comes amid a surge of violent crime at shopping centres and precincts across Melbourne, including the chilling attack at Sunshine, where a shopkeeper was killed after being bashed by a group of thugs. Operation Pulse, which has seen officers patrol shopping centres, will also be expanded to include suburban shopping strips. Since it started in December last year, 1,766 arrests have been made, more than 3,500 charges laid, and 248 weapons seized. Kiara Parker, Melbourne.
6: Anti-One Nation protesters have become rowdy in the city, where a demonstrator ripped a microphone from a reporter. Hundreds of high school and university students across the country have rallied against the minor party and its leader, Pauline Hanson. One Nation has seen its popularity surge this year as voters revolt against Labor and the coalition. News 24 reporter Georgie Dickerson says some demonstrators have been willing.
17: We had to actually just chase that protester through the packed crowd, sprinted off with our microphone. Obviously, during the middle of a live cross, these protests had remained quite peaceful for the most part, but I did have to chase that protester across and onto the other side of the road.
6: Taxpayers would be on the hook for a $12 billion bill if the Carroll government decides to cancel the suburban rail loop. Confidential documents were presented to Ben Carroll in his first days in the job as Premier, but Mr Carroll wouldn't confirm the figure. He does maintain the project will still be delivered in a responsible way. Opposition leader Jess Wilson stopping short of conceding $12 billion would compel her to can the project.
18: Well, I'm not going to go off leaks in the newspaper, and certainly leaks that are designed to come from one part of the factions of the Labor Party to work against other factions in the Labor Party. We'll do this in a responsible way. We'll pause the project. We'll review it.
6: Police are urging drivers to slow down and make sure their cars are roadworthy, especially if they're heading to the state's snowfields. 200 fines were dished out last weekend. It is mandatory that all vehicles entering alpine areas carry wheel chains and fit them, or face fines of up to $1,000. In finance, the All Ords down 23 at the close.
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6: Two AFL greats have today announced their retirements. Jordan Tunbridge reports.
19: Steel Sidebottom has announced plans to retire at the end of Collingwood's premiership campaign. The 35-year-old will finish up as one of the Magpies' all-time greats with 373 games and counting, two Copeland trophies and two flags. Meantime, Richmond great Dion Prestia is also hanging up the boots after a decorated career. Saturday's clash with St Kilda to be his last. An inaugural member of the Gold Coast Suns team, the 33-year-old went on to win three grand finals with the Tigers and a Jack Dyer medal. Jordan Tunbridge, Melbourne.
6: Geelong forwards Jack Martin and Jeremy Cameron have re-signed until 2027 and 2028 respectively. That's the latest news and sport.
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5: Hello, Dan Belling, Transport Victoria. M80 Ring Road, Altonabound. Now 40-minute delays from the Hume Freeway across to the Jacana Tunnel under Pascovar Road. As you emerge out the other side, multi-car collision with the two right lanes blocked off. Monash Freeway, slow run from Forster Road out towards a collision in the right lane. That's between Stud Road and Heatherton Road. Point Cook, an accident on the Princes Freeway Geelongbound after Forsyth Road. Left lane block is slow from the Westgate Freeway. Call the freeway collision on the outbound exit to Green Gully Road. Eastern Freeway, a broken down car, tram road inbound exit. Let's get
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6: A shower or two tomorrow, a top of 16 after an overnight low of 10. Saturday, possible showers and 15. Sunday, partly cloudy and 15. Monday, partly cloudy, 17. Tuesday, sunny and 19. On the bays, westerly winds 10 to 15 knots, waves below 1 metre. It's 13 at Eaglemont, 13 in Frankston. In the city, it's 15 degrees. Stephanie Wackalowick, Melbourne's own 3AW.
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1: Into the final hour of the program for today. I had no idea so many of us still had CD stackers in the car. CDs actually in those CD stackers or CD players in the car. Thank you very much for all the calls and all the feedback on that. What's your go-to CD for a road trip? Happy to talk about that some more if you would like. Documentaries, Netflix documentaries. Have a think for me. Who would you like to see a Netflix documentary on? Who should be next in line? Ray Gunn is getting one on Netflix. It is going to air in September. Air in September. The first look at the Ray Gunn Netflix doco. The trailer has dropped for it. I genuinely thought we had all collectively wiped that from our memories and we're never going to speak of it again. But from September 1, nobody, least of all Rachel Gunn, expected to be an Olympian. But as Ray Gunn's performance at the 2024 Paris Olympics went viral overnight, so did an avalanche of memes, misinformation and conspiracy theories questioning how she ever got there. Get to the answers behind that when you watch this new documentary, The Ray Gunn. It's called Untold. The company's, Netflix's new sport documentary series, Untold. One of three standalone stories to be told over 3 weeks. Who do you want to see a documentary on. 133 693. Drop me an email too with your nomination if you like, drive@3aw.com.au. Speaking of emails, a lot of feedback earlier in the program that I didn't get a chance to get to around the students taking to the streets for the anti-Pauline Hanson rally today. So excited about the numbers that they got that they've told us they're going to do it again September 17th. Thursday, September 17th, they will be back having another mass student protest against Pauline Hanson. What did you ever wag school to do, wag school to attend? Is it ever okay to be taking some time off school for any reason? 133 693, what have you taken time off back when you were a kid, or your kids now? What have they taken time off school for? Wagged school. 133 693. From Bruno. Heidi, in the future, when the woman you interview and the girl you interviewed applies for employment with a capitalist company, should she get a job? Good question, Bruno. Don't know the answer. From Karen. Heidi, do these students realise that their generation will have to pay back the debts incurred by this government? They will need all the educational help to achieve it. They should refocus their attitude. From Anne-Marie, a different voice here. Yay, students protesting against right-wing politics. Go, kids. More power to them. And maybe they do already help out at a soup kitchen, Heidi. Well, fair point. Maybe they do, Anne-Marie. From Leah, the students are misunderstanding what One Nation stands for. Maybe they need to do their homework before they protest. And from Graham, all students attending the protest rally should have a 10% protest rally penalty on their ATAR scores. And see how many come on September 17. Graham, that is hardcore from you. 133 693, further feedback on that if you would like. And I mentioned right at the start of the program the pot plant controversy of yesterday, the massive sounding contract that had a lot of us saying, what on earth was this for? $1.6 million, we thought, over 4 years, we thought, for plant hire and plant maintenance, just some indoor plants, at two offices for Rail Projects Victoria. Turns out today, thankfully, it's nowhere near $1.6 million that's gone out the door. It is about $209,000, still too much, arguably. Brad Batten made that argument to me today. Still too much. Why should we be spending 200 and something thousand on pot plants when there are some real issues in this state? Has it changed how you felt about that contract, that it was much, much smaller? And look, the opposition has doubled down on another contract today that they have found. It came up in question time, the opposition leader making a point about it. And the issue with this is it is much closer to Ben Carroll. That one was, you know, Rail Projects Victoria. This one relates to WorkSafe and a contract done in February of this year when he was the WorkSafe minister, presumably signed off on it, or his office signed off on it. That's the argument. He was in charge of that space. Can he justify this spending? I'll play you some of what happened in question time. You can be the judge of it.
2: My question is to the Premier. Has the Premier always treated taxpayer money with respect?
3: The Premier.
7: With respect, responsibly and carefully.
3: The Leader of the Opposition has a supplementary question. The Member for Footscray is warned.
2: Thank you, Deputy Speaker. If the Premier has always treated taxpayer money with respect, why did WorkSafe say spend nearly $600,000 on coffee machines under his watch?
3: Order! Order! The Premier.
7: I make two comments, Speaker. First and foremost, WorkSafe are an independent agency. Secondly, why did you approve your farewell first-class tours overseas from the people that are exiting Parliament?
1: Whoa, getting a little heated there. That's Ben Carroll's response. I will put that to Jess Wilson when she calls in shortly, that particular response. But this contract that he was being asked about is for the lease and maintenance of coffee machines and the supply of consumables. The estimate of this contract, $578,000. Start date February, end date February, start date February this year, end date February, mid-February 2029. So 3 years of coffee machines, $600,000 lease of the machines, maintenance of the machines for, does it say how many officers? No. For I can't see how many officers that's for. How does that sound to you? About $600,000 for some coffee machines. As you know, I am an extremely large fan of coffee. I live my life consuming vast quantities of it. I don't expect the taxpayers to pay for mine. What do you think? 133-693. And there, you could hear it getting a little hot under the collar there from Ben Carroll at the end. His reply was, I've been responsible with money, but what about your side of politics, Jess Wilson, going off on using up your travel allowances, departing MPs, using up the last of their travel allowances in the last year or two before they announce that they are going to quit politics. Was that a justifiable use? Things got even a little more personal as question time went on. This is Ben Carroll again making a point, the start of his ministerial statement that sounded a little personal, gives you a bit of insight into perhaps how he'll be arguing things, essentially attacking Jess Wilson. And I think giving a hint here about how he'll style himself up against her. He's the working class guy. She's the toff.
7: Look, I'm proud of my history serving coffee at Kmart. Yeah. You know where the opposition leader started her career? KPMG. Yeah. KPMG. Kmart. Read it on her website.
1: Working class guy, toff at a top tier accounting firm. Wow. Pretty personal. Then Matthew Guy started sledging Ben Carroll for his appearance.
3: A member for Bulleen.
8: Oh, I thank the
3: without assistance.
8: Taut face, well groomed Premier for his answer. It's up the road from your Botox clinic, Benny.
1: Matthew Guy was amused with his own work. Taut faced, well groomed. And Botoxed. Premier. That's a lot more personal than I have seen or heard things getting in a fair while. We are two more sitting weeks away from an election that's going to be similarly hard fought. What do you make of such behaviour in the Parliament? 133-693. Such personal sledging. 133-693. Do let me know. Rodney's called in. Rodney, what did you want to say?
9: First of all, have you had your coffee today?
1: I've had many. I'm having one right now. Thank you, Rodney.
9: I bet you Ben Carroll's enjoying his. But secondly, we should have a documentary on the great Tom Elliott. No one knows what he did when he was younger. We need to find out because I believe he's going to go to politics one day.
1: And do you think an unapproved, unauthorised documentary or one that he cooperates with?
9: Well, I think that it's probably safer for the listeners of 3AW and Netflix to get his approval. As you know what Tom's like.
1: No, but you might be
9: willing to
1: look a bit more deeply if it's unauthorised, Rodney.
9: No. We've got to respect Tom. He is a drive segment guy now. And by the way, Miss Heidi Murphy.
1: Yes.
9: You agree with this one there. Why don't you have your own show?
1: Well, I don't know. I do have one on Sundays with Nick McCallum and Darren James. I'm pretty busy over in TV land at the moment too, Rodney.
9: I know. Well, you look after yourself, Miss Murphy, and go Collingwood.
1: I beg your pardon. All right, Rodney, thank you very much for the call. A Tom Elliott documentary.
10: Pilates.
1: Would you like to see? It's probably my own fault for asking. Ray Gunn has got a documentary on her. I thought we'd collectively agreed to just wipe it from history, never speak of it again. Netflix is doing a whole documentary. You can relive it all soon. Who else would you like to see a documentary on?
11: Oh, yes!
1: Be caller 5 right now, 133-693. You will go into the draw to win Toyota AFL Grand Final Pass tickets.
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21: Hello, Dan Belling from Transport Victoria. Outbound Monash Freeway, heavy run from Forster Road. 28-minute hold-ups down towards Heatherton Road should start to ease. Collision that was blocking the right lane has now been shifted over to the left. All running lanes are open. M80 Ring Road, Altona Bound, there's a 40-minute queue from the Hume Freeway to the Jacana Tunnel under Pascoe Vale Road. Multi-vehicle vehicle collision as you emerge from the tunnel. The two right lanes are closed. And Point Cook cleared an accident from the Princes Freeway Geelongbound after Forsyth Road. It's slow from the Westgate Freeway though.
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1: A hearty congratulations to Liz Shuri. Liz, you are in the draw for 3AW's 2026 Toyota Grand Final ticket giveaway. Stay listening to 3AW Drive for more chances to win. Now, I've been promising we would get her on today to chat through Coffee Gate after Plant Gate yesterday, Pot Plant Gate, at 22 minutes past five. Jess Wilson, Leader of the Opposition, is on the line. Jess, all done with Parliament for the day?
30: Just finished, just come out of the chamber, Heidi. Oh, no. Coffee Gate has ended for the day.
1: Tell me about this contract.
30: So what we've discovered is under Ben Carroll's watch as the Minister for WorkSafe, the authority had a contract for nearly $600,000 for coffee machines. Now, this is the same authority that has had no investigation into women in construction on the big build. In fact, there's been zero prosecutions of intimidation, violence or improper behaviour on the big build. The same authority that put a 42% average premium hike on businesses in Victoria in 2023, that is spending $600,000 of taxpayer money on coffee machines. The piss take just continues under this government when it comes to wasting taxpayer money.
1: Now, Jess, I'm a little conflicted because I'm a massive coffee drinker. Should they be paying for it themselves? I mean, is it a standard thing to have coffee machines in government offices or agency offices, or is this particularly unusual?
30: I think this is an extraordinary amount of money, Heidi, on coffee machines. I think that there's an expectation that we are running government offices with taxpayer money being respected. Now, we can all go out and we can all buy our own coffees. We can make sure that there's, you know, Nescafe or Makona available. But this state has a crippling amount of debt. It has interest repayments that are exceeding $1 million an hour. And at the same time, we don't have enough police on the beat and our roads are crumbling. We have WorkSafe putting $578,000 into coffee machines and hiking premiums on small businesses. It just doesn't stack up.
1: Do we know how many offices it's for? Like, because it's what, a 3-year deal, so it's 200K a year-ish, 3-year contract?
30: We've got the contract, the tender. It's now up to the government to explain why they believe this was an appropriate amount of money. But as you know, it comes off the back of the pot plants yesterday, $200,000 that we revealed earlier in the year at the Suburban Rail Loop Authority. The tender put out for $1.6 million for Rail Projects Victoria for pot plants, for the maintenance of pot plants, making sure that they're watered, they're pruned. Victorians cannot afford this. We cannot afford taxpayer money not to be respected. And I think it's pretty galling that the new Premier comes out and says, I'm going to respect taxpayer money, when he's been sitting around that cabinet table next to Jacinta Allen, endorsing every one of these decisions that continues to see taxpayer money being wasted.
1: I'll come back to the pot plants in a second, but on the coffee machines for WorkSafe, what was his answer today? It's an independent agency, so it's not tied to him.
30: Well,
1: do you cop that?
30: No, I don't, because at the end of the day, he was the minister responsible at the time, and he's now the Premier. This is a Premier that is failing to take responsibility for anything. It's always somebody else's fault. It was, you know, it was Daniel Andrews' fault. It was Jacinta Allen's fault. But he was the Deputy Premier. He was a minister around that cabinet table for years, and he is now the Premier responsible, and it's about time he took that responsibility and actually owned the decisions of this government.
1: The $1.6 million contract for the Rail Projects Victoria, are you prepared to accept what government is saying, that it was actually only $209,000 that went out the door?
30: Well, that's up for them to prove. What we can see before us is the contract and the tender was for $1.6 million, which shows they were prepared to spend $1.6 million on pruning and watering and renting pot plants. That just demonstrates how prepared they were to waste taxpayer money. But it doesn't stop there. It's at the EPA, $400,000. Court Services Victoria, $122,000. The Department of Transport and Planning, $142,000.
1: Is this all pot plants?
30: All pot plants. Okay. Like, this is just, I can't imagine how angry your listeners are when they're hearing that their taxpayer money is going to pot plants, to maintaining and renting pot plants in government offices, when they're driving over potholes and spending thousands of dollars fixing their tyres. It makes my blood boil.
1: What I understand is that $1.6 million had a bunch of contingency built into it so that the deal could go for 10, the contract could go for 10 years and it could add an extra office in. If it was 10 years and 3 offices, would it be any better a spend?
30: No, it does not pass the pub test. No ifs, no buts.
1: Okay. What about your travel for your MPs? So the other thing Ben Carroll threw back, does that pass the pub test? Retiring MPs using up their travel allowance before they pull the pin?
30: Well, that's why I've said that under a government I lead, that I will get rid of this entitlement. You know, the entitlement exists at the moment and people have acted right across the party, the parliament over the past 4 years within that entitlement. But I don't think it does pass the pub test. And I put it back on Ben Carroll. He matched my promise to take that away.
1: Would you ask your MPs to repay it?
30: Look, as I said, this is the set of guidelines at the moment.
1: That exists at the moment, yeah. But you can still go. You can still go beyond guidelines.
30: Well, these are the guidelines that exist at the moment, and MPs right across the parliament have access to it. But I understand, and as I've made the point around the pot plants and around, you know, the coffee machines, that taxpayers expect their money to be respected. It needs to pass the pub test. It doesn't. And that's why under a government I lead, we will no longer have access to these travel entitlements.
1: Three more questions for you. Something else Ben Carroll said seems to be saying he's the working class guy and you're the toff. His first job was coffee at Kmart. Your first job was KPMG. Is he trying to do some sort of class battle with you here?
30: I don't know what that was about, but my first job was at a plant nursery in Surry Hills when I was at school. And then I went to work at an Italian restaurant as a waiter. And when I graduated from uni, I went and worked in the business sector. And I'm proud to have that experience from outside the parliament and to bring that to my role here as the leader of the opposition and the leader of the Liberal Party. But look, I'm just not interested in the sledges across the chamber. I mean, what does that achieve? I'm interested in actually putting forward our plan to fix this state and delivering that for Victorians.
1: On the subject of sledges, was Botox approved?
30: Well, I think, Heidi, you know, you've watched enough Question Time to see it's a lot of theatre and a lot of things get thrown across the chamber. And
1: it was a taut-faced opposition, taut-faced, well-groomed a premier and then a Botox clinic down the road. Matthew Guy, he was at the dispatch box. He wasn't just yelling it off mic.
30: It was a lot happening. And look, I think, you know, these things, as they do get thrown across the chamber, are met with laughter on both sides.
1: Are you sure he wasn't meaning something else?
30: I won't even pretend to understand.
1: All right. And my actual final question on Question Time today is, what happens to the tin of Makona, the jar of Makona?
30: I think the attendance took it, and I hope that they can enjoy it over the course of the next few sitting weeks.
1: Oh, you don't get it back?
30: Well, they did deliver the pot plant back yesterday, so maybe it will return later this afternoon.
1: All right, Jess Wilson, thank you very much for your time this afternoon.
30: Thanks, Heidi.
1: Jess Wilson, their leader of the opposition. We ran through that. This is the contract for WorkSafe coffee machines at WorkSafe. $578,000-ish for coffee machines and the consumables that go into them in a 3-year deal. Do you have a coffee machine at your work? If you're in the public service in any way, shape or form, is there a coffee machine that the rest of us are paying for at your office? 133-693, please let me know. It comes up to 5:30. Let's check the news headlines. Stephanie Wacklick, hello.
0: Hello, Heidi. $600,000 on coffee machines.
1: Well, it's for 3 years and I don't know for how many offices.
0: No, but that's right. And we don't know that all of that money has actually been spent. Of course, it comes after Hot plant gate yesterday. Yes. We thought it was a 1 mil.
1: Ooh,
0: it's been
1: 1.
0: Revised
1: 6
0: down. 1.6, sorry.
1: Well, no, because that was the estimate.
0: Yep.
1: And apparently we build that much fat into a contract.
0: Yes. But didn't spend it all.
1: Didn't. Thank goodness. No. Thank goodness.
0: 200K.
1: Also, might have been handy to know that yesterday.
0: Yeah. Yes. Like,
1: but still, the Premier's outlawed all such behaviour now. Mm-hmm. All such behaviour.
0: High school and uni students, they are planning to return to the streets for another protest against the rise of Pauline Hanson and One Nation. That will be on September 17, another Thursday afternoon. We had this story this morning. There was a Nissan Patrol which drove on the wrong side of the ring road along a railway line before it ended up in a dam, was trying to get away from police in Glenroy. Police have now charged a man, 33-year-old, facing more than 8 charges. And hours after Richmond announced Dion Prestia's retirement, he has come out. He admits he's open to playing on at another club next season.
1: Oh,
0: yes.
1: Oh.
0: The plot thickens.
1: Oh. So what a statement came out from the club saying he's...
0: Richmond put out a statement.
1: Yes.
0: A couple of hours later, he went on radio there was some audio and he said it's not quite a retirement. He's open to playing elsewhere.
1: It's not a retirement then. See you later, get out.
0: Yeah.
1: How weird.
0: It is weird. All of that at 6.
1: Thank you very much for that, Stephanie Wackwick. Actually, I should ask you, because you report on state politics at times, I'm getting some messages saying, why did you not ask about the SRL policy of the opposition? Mostly because I've heard the answer a million times.
0: Yes.
1: I'm not going to suddenly get a yes, we're going to cancel it. No, it's we'll pause and review, we'll pause and review, we'll pause and... There's the answer, we'll pause and review.
0: We actually heard that again this morning
1: from
0: Ms. Wilson.
1: We'll pause and review. A bit of the same as the answer on every time you try to get them on One Nation preferences and whether you'll do deals with them, seat by seat, candidate by candidate, decisions for head office. Those are the answers. Sorry, sometimes I don't ask the question because I know the answer because I hear it so much. It's just ingrained in my brain.
0: I know. It's a weekly thing, isn't it?
1: Daily thing at times. All right. Thanks, Steph Wacklewick. Back with the news at 6. Your drive time tips always welcome. 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
2: Hello, Dan Delling, Transport Victoria. Altona-bound M80 Ring Road now 50-minute delays from the Hume Freeway across to the Jacana Tunnel under Pasco Bar Road. In the final stages of clearing a multi-vehicle collision there, the two right lanes are closed. Monash Freeway heavy outbound delays. Forster Road down towards Heatherton Road are easing. Cleared an accident from the right lane. Now inbound on the Monash with closed the left lane at the High Street overpass for a broken down ute. And Westgate Freeway, cars broken down outbound at Greaves Parade in the right lane of the inner carriageway that heads to the Princes Freeway.
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7: It is 24 minutes to 6. Ben, hello.
8: Yeah, g'day Heidi. How are you going?
7: Yeah, pretty well.
8: I wanted to put a bit of spin on this coffee machine thing.
7: Oh, yeah.
8: I might happen to work for WorkSafe.
7: Oh, might you?
8: And as a person that works at WorkSafe, our biggest impact is on weekends, right, where we regularly catch builders doing unsafe work because they save it for the weekends.
7: Yep.
8: And we haven't had an opportunity to do any overtime or perform our role on weekends for the last 8 months thanks to our latest CEO, right, who is, by the way, appointed by, you know, our friends at the Labor government.
7: Yeah.
8: And who, I believe, by the way, was investigated, you know, in her previous role for misappropriation of funds. Funnily enough, she fits right into the Labor government. But all of a sudden, in February, we receive all these brand-new fancy coffee machines in our offices. Not only that, our offices are regularly full with politically agendaed T-shirts, lanyards, chocolates, yet we can't get a second of overtime to actually do our role. And yet we've also been in a constant battle with the management to get decent uniforms and safe work vehicles. But you ask for a coffee machine, oh, no problem. That just turns up without you even asking. It's
7: goodness
8: an absolute
7: me.
8: Disgrace. And I think not only does this government need to go, but a lot of these appointed executives that have just been given roles over the years since the Andrews government have just been given these cushy little roles need to go as well.
7: How fancy is the coffee machine?
8: Oh, it's got pretty little pictures of a head office and all that sort of stuff on it. I mean, there was nothing wrong with the previous coffee machine. It made coffee, didn't it? I mean, it wasn't the greatest coffee in the world. I mean, I'd equate it to a, you know, it wasn't a coffee shop coffee, but it made coffee. But then all of a sudden, you know, we can get all these new coffee machines, but we can't get a decent car or a decent uniform.
7: I don't want to be distracted by the coffee machine. I just was asking that out of interest. So it's not currently part of your weekly roster to do weekend inspections, even though you know that's when dodgy stuff is happening.
8: Absolutely, yeah. We used to get regular inspections. We'd get regular Saturdays of overtime.
7: Yeah.
8: And our numbers were fantastic. And we used to, unfortunately, catch a lot of builders because they would save a lot of unsafe work for these weekend works because they didn't think that we were around.
7: Is there,
8: since basically the start of this year, we haven't been given any overtime at all to perform these duties.
7: And it can only be done on overtime? Like, I'm trying to get to the point, is anybody rostered to do it on a Saturday? Is anybody going out from WorkSafe and doing this work on a Saturday?
8: No, we have emergency response.
7: Yep.
8: And they can go out and do it, you know, but that requires a complaint from the government. Sorry, not from the government, from a member of the public that sees something.
7: Yeah,
8: now, you know, if they see something, they can ring up. And, you know, if one of our guys, you know, we have a skeleton crew on Saturdays and Sundays, if they're available and they're not tied up in something else, they can go out and have a look. But we used to go out and blitz areas on weekends and get really good numbers, and that hasn't happened for months.

0: months and months, because apparently we're broke, but yet we can afford coffee machines and we can afford T-shirts and we can afford lanyards and we can afford all these other, you know, fancy little morning teas in our head office.
1: It's that
0: we
1: branding, can't afford,
0: you know,
1: can't
0: to give
1: that.
0: Us any overtime.
1: And there's no chance it's done by the VBA or whatever other acronym there is now for commissioners in the, or building authority or plumbing commissioner, building commissioner?
0: I'm not sure what they get up to on the weekend, yeah. But we used to have great impact on the weekends. Yeah. Well, we haven't had an opportunity to do that.
1: You should absolutely be out there doing that work. No question.
0: 100%. Yeah. 100%.
1: Well, that's frustrating. Do you know how big the overtime bill was in a year?
0: No clue at all.
1: No.
0: No clue.
1: Well, that is
0: probably 600,000.
1: Probably less than, did you say?
0: Probably about 600,000, but I don't think it's.
1: But it's actually, that's a justifiable expense, I would have thought. If you're going out, it's or just rejig the roster so that there is a squad that every Saturday is out doing and there's major KPIs for it. Maybe you only work 3 other days of the week because Saturdays are your days you're going out and doing it, or Sundays you're checking.
0: Yeah, it used to happen once every month or two, and we had great results. And, yeah, we haven't been able to do it for months.
1: Since about the time the coffee machines arrived.
0: Funnily enough.
1: Ben, thank you. Appreciate the call and the perspective. And if there's one area that, well, no, there's obviously a number of areas, but if there's one thing you would think would be much more of a priority than making sure it's a frothy latte in the office, it's the ability of people to do the inspections. Really important, crucial work. That that is concerning to hear. I might I'll make a note there. And Ben, thank you for the tips. See if we can do a bit more work on that. Back to more of your calls, but I wanted to check in quickly on this. If you're in the market for a new job, maybe part-time job, have you ever thought about working for the Victorian Electoral Commission? Sven Bloomer is on the line, Electoral Commissioner. Sven, how many people are you looking for and for what for the election?
2: Yes, hello, Heidi. We're looking for over 25,000 people. That's how many people it actually takes to run a state election. It's a huge, huge thing that we have to do every 4 years. All sorts of roles. We've got all sorts of roles. Some involve technology, some don't. Some require some experience, some don't. It's all across the board. If you think about the last time anyone, you know, went to an actual voting centre, you interacted with a lot of VEC people, from the people that, you know, manage the queues, that hand you your ballot paper. And then, of course, there's a lot of roles behind the scenes as well. So we need everyone.
1: What level of experience is required?
2: You don't have to have any experience. Clearly, for some of the more senior roles, you clearly need to have some previous experience. But we provide training before the event and on the day, online and in person. Important to note that there are some roles that are just the one day. You just work election day. There's other roles that actually start weeks and in some cases even months before the election, and some for a few weeks afterwards as well, things like counting and so forth.
1: And is there a real ramp up in that when early voting starts, which is, what, 2 weeks out or 10 days out?
2: Yeah, it's about 10 days out. So it starts Wednesday, the 18th of November, and then Election Day is the 28th of November. So, yeah, that's when it really ramps up for that period. But quite a few roles actually ramp up before then. But as I said, all up, we need about 25,000 people.
1: And is this volunteers, or you will pay us to do it?
2: No, there's sometimes they're referred to as volunteers, but we actually don't have any volunteer roles at all. They're all paid roles. The most junior role, because they're casual roles, there's some casual loading that goes on top of the rate in any event, but it basically starts at $37 an hour and goes up from there.
1: And if I am a member of a political party or have been, can I apply?
2: No, that is a problem. We have basically a period. If you've been a candidate or a member, then depending on your involvement, if you've done that in the last 5 or 10 years, then you are disqualified for working for us, because we have to be obviously scrupulously independent. But the best thing to do is just to go on the VEC website, vec.vic.gov.au. We feature this prominently. There's a section there, work at an election. Have a look at that. It answers all your questions.
1: Sven, appreciate your time.
2: Thanks, Heidi.
1: Good luck with your recruitment efforts. The VEC Electoral Commissioner, Sven Bloomel there. Have you ever done that? Worked during an election, worked for, say, the Electoral Commissioner, done the ballot boxes and corralled the people through and mark names off rolls. 133693, keen to know. And if you'd like some more information, as Sven says, go to vec.vic.gov.au. One more thing to mention before we get to the next break. This August, 3AW and Food Bank Victoria are joining forces to hold a 100% online virtual food drive to provide 1 million meals to hungry Victorians. Food Bank Victoria is the state's largest food relief organisation, providing food to more than 76,000 Victorians every day. 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
4: Hello, Dan from Transport Victoria. M80 Ring Road, Altona bound, cleared a multi-car collision just out of the Chicana Tunnel under Pasco Vale Road. All lanes have reopened. The 45-minute queue from the Hume Freeway is starting to ease. Improving outbound Monash Freeway, Blackburn Road to Heatherton Road after an earlier accident. There's a breakdown inbound to High Street Overpass. Left lane closed. Outbound on the west Gate Freeway, crews have removed a broken down car that was in the right lane prior to the Princes Freeway, and the Western Freeway is still the usual busy run from the Ring Road west to Hopkins Road.
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1: 11 minutes to 6 now. Greg, hello.
16: Hello, Heidi. Good afternoon. I just want to take you back to Coffeegate and I can answer one of your questions.
1: Yeah.
16: I can answer one of your questions you had for Jess Wilson, and it's not an all of a government agency thing, because I can tell you all Victoria police staff, we've always had to pay for our coffee, our international roast and our Nescafe.
1: But which do you prefer of those, Greg? Big choices.
16: I'm probably an Nescafe Gold, actually, but
1: always ahead of the international roast. Sorry, continue.
16: That's right. I was just going to say, interestingly, though, all our prisoners that are in custody get their coffee paid by the taxpayer, but we have to pay for our own.
1: Do they have coffee machines or tins of Nescafe or international roast?
16: No, they have their international roast or the Nescafe, but that's all paid for, but we have to pay for our own.
1: You have to pay. Someone has to pay for the tins and bring them in.
16: Yeah, our social club has to buy them and bring them in if you're lucky enough to have a social club.
1: What? Well, how do you feel when you hear WorkSafe's got these machines or the crooks getting it?
16: Impressive, isn't it? Oh. It's impressive.
1: Goodness. All right, Greg, thank you for the call, for letting us know. I didn't realise you had to buy your own tins of coffee in police. Meanwhile, WorkSafe's on $578,000 contract for we're paying for, you and me, for coffee machines in their offices. Whose work is a little more important there? 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Terry, hello, Terry.
17: Yeah, hi, Heidi. Is Ben Carroll really dumb enough to inform us that we have a choice this year between a girl that had the work ethic at high school and at university and was indeed sharp enough to be offered her first role at KPMG, or a guy that fluffed his high school to the point that he worked at Kmart as his first job, with all respect to people that work at Kmart, as the premier of our state? I mean, really, Ben? You're that stupid to actually invite us to make that choice?
1: It was a spur-of-the-moment sledge that I'm like, wait, what? My first job was coffee at Kmart. Your first job, her first job was KPMG. She's told us, no, I was at a garden nursery and an Italian restaurant were my first jobs, if we're comparing jobs as children, she says. Do you think he's trying to make a class warfare point or something?
17: Yeah, I think most people will say, I'll take the person that was sharp enough to get offered the first role at KPMG, thanks. with respect to my barista, love the baristas out there, but I'll take Jess Wilson, perhaps, Ben.
1: All right, Terry, thank you. Gabrielle, hello, Gabrielle.
18: Hi, Heidi. Look, I've got to tell you something. That
1: yes.
18: What I learnt and what I was told by teachers at school, two particular ones, said never trust anyone with two Christian names, and especially if they become politicians. And at the time, there weren't any. But now, as a grown man over my 60s, I've discovered there's Dan Andrews, Jacinta Allen, and Ben Carroll. Do we have to not trust anyone? No, seriously, no, I was told that.
1: What about Tom Elliott, Neil Mitchell?
18: Well, the other thing I was going to say is you can always like them, but you can't necessarily trust them.
1: Tom Elliott
18: That's
1: and Neil
18: all I
1: Mitchell.
18: Can tell you about that. Well, you can always like them, but you're not necessarily trust them. But you're right. I am generalising, but that's something I remember that two primary school teachers told me in the 70s.
1: Well, I remember I was always, you can't trust someone with facial hair, with a beard, and then I worked for Neil all those years. We never really discussed that.
18: Well, that's something that you might have been told, and everyone has their own opinions of that. But, yeah, maybe so, but that's just something I can remember.
1: Don't
18: and if I was a politician with two Christian names, what can I say?
1: Don't trust them. All right, Gabrielle, thank you very much. Wilson's not a first name, is it? Oh, it's Jess Wilson. Yeah, right, Jacinta Allen, yeah. Oh, can you trust somebody with two first names? How common is it for two given names to be a first name and a last name? It's when you start to think about it, you're like, wait, what about this? What about this? What about this? Anthony Albanese, no. Well, Albanese's not a first name. Susan Lee, Angus Taylor, Angus. and Taylor. Ooh, Gabrielle, thank you. Anybody else told that? You cannot trust someone with two first names. And the bearded thing's right, isn't it? Like, you can't trust someone with facial hair. Maybe they meant moustaches. Stuff you told as a kid. There's a rich vein of material to tap.
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4: Hello, Dan Belling, Transport Victoria. M80 Ring Road, Altona Bound, still trying to improve from the Hume Freeway after an earlier multi-car collision at the Jacana Tunnel. That's been cleared. All lanes are open. Traffic on Pasco Vale Road trying to get onto the Ring Road also improving. Inbound Monash Freeway, left lane closed at the High Street overpass for a broken down ute. You'll find it slow from Forster Road. Western Freeway, heavy run west from the Ring Road to Hopkins Road. Give yourself an extra 23 minutes. In Faulkner, a collision Sydney Road inbound at Dukes Road and delays on the Crampton and Pakenham lines due to an ill passenger.
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1: 2 minutes to six. Dan, go ahead.
28: Hi, Heidi. Just been listening. The work safe coffee machines is probably just the tip of the iceberg.
1: I
28: think in this state we're becoming desensitised to waste. And I think what we need, and I'd like the Liberal government to propose, is that they're going to set up a DOGE, a Department of Government Efficiency, like they did in the United States, to remove any expenditure that is not absolutely necessary for the running of this state.
1: Do they have, would they have like ultimate say on everything? Because last thing I want to advocate for is yet another department full of public servants. Would they have like real power to make decisions, slash things?
28: You couldn't rely on the Labor government to slash costs.
1: Yeah.
28: And I don't think you could rely on government employees because they're part of the problem as well. I mean,
1: also use people outside of politics. All right, Dan, thank you. It is certainly an idea and may well be one worth exploring. So, someone has to take care of ensuring there is some efficiency. You can't just say, I'm going to make sure we're efficient with every taxpayer dollar. Prove it. We need it to be proven. And it's only proven by action, not by just words. That is it for the program today. I will be back with you tomorrow. Coming up after the news, Sports Today with the man obsessed with grappling pineapples, was it?
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0: 14 degrees in Melbourne, a light shower or two tomorrow, a top of 16. It's 6 o'clock. Good evening, I'm Stephanie Wackler-Wick. Thousands of high school and university students have marched through the CBD as part of nationwide protests against the rise of Pauline Hanson and One Nation. Protesters held banners with messages including Pauline, the racist machine, and still got a better attendance rate than Hanson. Speaking to Heidi Murphy, organiser, high school student Jules Apula denies students are taking advantage to have the afternoon off school.
2: Well, no, there's a very serious political battle that's happening in Australian society. I absolutely do not respect Pauline Hanson as a politician. I think her enduring political career has been one of normalizing and popularizing ultra racism.
0: Protective service officers will patrol Melbourne shopping centres, but the police chief remains tight-lipped on exactly where they will be. 150 PSOs will be added to the existing force as part of a $151 million blitz to tackle the state's crime crisis. Chief Commissioner Mike Bush says they will be deployed to shopping areas and other crime hotspots.
5: All the time. So that is evolving, and it often shifts as well. But we know exactly right now where we need to be, and we do deploy into those areas. Having extra resource to do that makes it even more effective.
0: Premier Ben Carroll is being accused of approving the spending of $600,000 on coffee machines in his former office as WorkSafe Minister. The opposition claims the contract was signed off on in February this year. Opposition leader Jess Wilson saying it comes a day after it was revealed hundreds of thousands of taxpayer dollars were spent on pot plants for the Big Build head office.
6: The piss take just continues under this government when it comes to wasting taxpayer money. We can all go out and we can all buy our own coffees. We can make sure that there's, you know, Cafe or Makona available, but this state has crippling amount of debt.
0: Australia's bird flu cases have expanded to another state, with Tasmania recording its first infection. The carcass of a wild bird was found in the state's northwest. Every state has now recorded bird flu cases. Agriculture Minister Julie Collins has told Parliament the government is working to contain the deadly H5 strain.
7: And I do want to reassure the Australian public that we will continue working on our H5 bird flu response. And I want to reiterate that there is no evidence of any detection of the H5 bird flu in our poultry or agricultural systems, and that the risk to human health remains low.
0: In finance, the dollar buying 70 US cents.
3: Finance on Melbourne's 3AW. 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NAB, more than money.
0: Steel Sidebottom will retire from AFL football at the end of Collingwood's finals campaign. The 35-year-old ending speculation over his future by telling his teammates this morning.
8: Making this decision now allows me to just to fully focus on what's ahead for us, so can't wait. I feel like I haven't taken any game for granted I've played at this footy club, and I certainly won't be starting to do that now. So, you know, I still want to go out there and perform as best as I can.
0: He's played 373 games so far, winning two premierships and two best and fairest awards. Meantime, hours after Richmond announced Deacon Prestia's retirement, the player himself admits he's open to playing on next season. The 33-year-old triple premiership player, who previously played for Gold Coast, says he's leaving the door open to join a third AFL club. And in cricket, Bangladesh is 1 for 94 in reply to Australia's total of 198 runs on day one of the first test in Darwin. That's the latest news and sport.
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9: 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They say he always arrives just as his song ends. They also say the goat stays ahead of the game with Betr.
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4: Hello, Dan Belling, Transport Victoria. Inbound on the Monash Freeway, you'll find it slow from Forster Road. The left lane closed approaching the High Street overpass due to a broken down ute. In Bentley, an accident on South Road eastbound just off the Nepean Highway. Left lane blocked there with police attending, and that's affecting outbound traffic coming down the Nepean Highway. Western Freeway still busy from the Ring Road west to Hopkins Road, and the Eastern Freeway closing both directions between Bulleen and Springvale Roads this weekend, starting from 10 Friday night for freeway upgrade works. Part of Thompson's Row will also be closed.
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0: A shower or two tomorrow, a top of 16 after an overnight low of 10. Saturday, possible showers and 15. Sunday, partly cloudy, 15. Monday, partly cloudy, a top of 17. Tuesday, sunny, heading for 19 degrees. On the bays, westerly winds, 10 to 15 knots, waves below 1 metre. It's 13 at Wantirna, 14 in Geelong, in the city, 14 degrees. Stephanie Wakelowick, Melbourne's own 3AW.
12: 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It's time for Sports Today with Jimmy Bartel.
17: Good evening, everyone. Welcome to Sports Today. We are on an excursion. Yes, we are live from Icon Park. We're building up for the clash Melbourne and Hawthorn here. It'll get underway in just over an hour's time. We've got plenty to discuss, and you can join us anytime on 133 693. And if you got your phone handy, make sure you download the 3AW app. It comes through nice and clear. Plus, we got the 3AW 2026 Toyota Grand Final ticket giveaway, which is here. Be listening for this cue to call. The lucky caller will go into the draw to win two Toyota AFL Grand Final tickets. Stay tuned because the cue to call will be a little bit later this hour. We'll get that ready in a second. An AFL authorised promotion, Grand Final AFL 26/100. We've got that cue to call, finally. Let's
29: play. Hello.
17: There we go. It's the Mr. Ed. If you hear that a little bit later in the show, give us a call on 133-693 to go into the running for those grand final tickets. But joining me in the broadcast box this evening is Laura Spurway. Good evening, Laura.
30: Good evening, Jimmy.
17: Hey, it's going to be a magnificent night here. Lots of debutants getting around across AFLW, but... But what do you expect tonight? Melbourne have always been a challenger for the premiership, and Hawthorn... Still finding what their best side is. How do they look this year?
18: Well, hopefully it's just a bit better for them on the injury front. That was the big problem for the Hawks last year. Absolutely ravaged by injuries. Couldn't really field a best team most of the weeks. And in the end, it's been two straight sets, finals exits for them. So they'll want to do something about that this season. Melbourne got very close last year. They looked improved on the year before. They made a prelim, played here at Icon Park against North. The eventual premiers lost to them. They've got a new coach, so I think that's the unknown with them. Mick Sinier, of course, has gone to the Cats, so they've picked up the old D's coach, and Tom Wilson, it's his first season in charge. So it'll be interesting to see if they look any different under him. But star players on both sides, and I think, you know, we're in for a pretty good game tonight. It looks very clear out there, crisp, but not much wind, so hopefully that means a good contest.
17: Yeah, the crowd is starting to roll in, and hopefully we have a cracker on our hands. Plenty of footy news out there at the moment, but sad news, but not really sad, but it's time to celebrate as well. Some magnificent careers, some retirements are starting to come in as the season gets to an end. Tom McDonald announcing his retirement at the Melbourne Football Club. Dion Prestia, some people got a little bit confused.
18: Yeah, it is confusing.
17: He hasn't retired. He's just playing his last game with Richmond. He's open to offers to go elsewhere. He still thinks the mind and body is going well. And Steel side bottom, he is the biggest on the list. Two-time premiership player, All-Australian, currently 373 games for the Magpies. One of the three more senior players of Collingwood, who, you know, everyone was discussing whether they'd go on next year. Of course, Scott Pendlebury being one and Jeremy Howe, but Steel Sidebottom is going to finish up this year.
18: Yeah, look, I think he was the one that we were discussing would potentially be most likely to hang up the boots. We've heard recently that Jeremy Howe, I think he told us on your show, Jimmy, that he feels like he can go on. I know he's injured at the moment, but Scott Pendlebury as well, also having an appetite to continue. It is sad, but I think it's right. I think it's about time. I think he realises that he's gotten the best out of his body in what has been an incredible career. You know, he's won premierships when he was very young and when he was in his 30s. So he's sort of bookended his career with the highest glory, and there's not much better you can do with that. Great teammate, well respected, well liked amongst the side, and they should give him a good send off because he deserves it.
17: All three of those players we mentioned have left a massive mark on their football club. Of course, Dion Prestia starting at Gold Coast, but triple premiership player for the Tigers. Tom McDonald, a real swingman. Of course, we saw him kick 50 goals in a season, but also hold down centre half back and part of their drought-breaking premiership there for the Demons. Our open line is open, 133-693. Jake has been waiting patiently. Good evening, Jake.
19: How are you, Jimmy?
17: Good, thanks.
19: I've got one for you. It's a Tassie recruit that no one has spoken about, but there's a method to the madness. It's going to sound crazy when I say the name, but I want to hear your thoughts.
17: All right.
19: So I think they should go after Ben Simmons. Now, this is why.
17: Yeah.
19: Hear me out, right? So
17: I'm definitely listening now, Jake.
19: Listen to this, right? He was an under-14s league best and fairest winner in the Eastern Footy League. He was touted as a top-5 prospect, so he has natural football fundamental ability already. Now, his NBA career is done. No one's going to pick him up. And I think that 2 years under Nigel Lappin to get that craft, his skills right again, he'll come into the competition straight away as just about the best tap ruckman in the competition. And I think that, you know, for marketing purposes, I mean, it's eyeballs from all around the globe onto Tasmania. And, you know, I don't think I need to say anything more about the sort of presence he's going to bring in terms of eyeballs. But I just think, like, it is a great opportunity because he said in an interview about 6 years ago, the circumstances, you know, were there. He would love to finish his career playing AFL.
18: Well,
19: I think this is the perfect opportunity.
17: Jake, it's not crazy because I love the way you thought about it. Now, see, the way the media world works, so you've gone with that on a Thursday. By a Monday or Tuesday football show at some stage, that'll be, there is a rumour going around.
18: Or his manager's had a conversation with,
17: So, Jake, you might have started something here. Of course, that's borrowing from what the Giants did with Izzy Flower and, of course, the Gold Coast Suns with Carmichael Hunt there. And Carmichael Hunt actually ended up punching out, kicked a match winner, of course, for the Gold Coast Suns. Didn't quite go as well for Big Izzy there at the Giants, but certainly got eyeballs on them straight away. I don't think Tassie necessarily need more eyeballs. Or they always do with more eyeballs, but they were going into new ground, of course.
18: It'll just be his expectations, if this even is something that happens with the coin.
17: That'd
18: because
17: be
18: he's used to the NBA money. It's another world.
17: Well, he's already got it in his pocket. So I like that, Jake. You wait and see. You might have started something here. Peter's giving us a call. Good evening, Peter.
20: Good evening, Jimmy and
17: Laura.
20: Laura. I apologize. Just regarding off Collingwood with Phil Sidebottom, I think he's had a great career, but I think Collingwood have got to put a line through their old players. I understand that they had a window last year and this year, more last year to have a chance of Premiership Cup. Next year, I think they'll be scratching to loss of all these players, and they have not rebuilt. I mean, the last couple of years to replace these players, and they've kept just to get their milestones. Awards for Eddie, for Eddie's trophy. That team had a chance last year, Jimmy. Hold on, Jimmy. Yeah. They had a chance last year of winning, but they kept their old players. They didn't recruit any full forwards this year. And next year, for them to keep on saying that McRae is going to pull something out of a hat, for them to be the top two, they're dreaming.
17: Okay, Peter. All right, yep, Peter. So what would you say if they were to pull off the... As you said, the rabbit out of the hat, and they end up landing Lachie Neale and Zach Butters, respectfully, Port Adelaide and Brisbane.
18: Respectfully.
20: They need a forward, Jimmy. They need a forward to kick goals. Okay, Jimmy, goals win matches. I understand your midfielders and your backmen save matches, but they've got those already, but they haven't got a full forward to score goals, and that's what they're lacking. Now, being Geelong, they always get a full forward plucked out of nowhere. They're lacking that.
18: There's right not point. Many around.
17: There's not many around.
18: The one,
17: thanks
18: the one
17: call,
18: name
17: Peter.
18: that's been linked to Collingwood, I think, is Joel Abadi. But I'm not convinced that he would be enough.
17: No, he's a second forward. And I think what Peter's talking about is, you know, is there a Jeremy Cameron style?
18: I mean, it'd be great if there was.
17: But
18: Ben King.
17: And he's liking to go to the Hawks.
18: Yep.
17: Thanks for the call, Peter. Always love when you give us a call. And it's Laura Spurway joining me in the commentary box. Simon, good evening.
21: Jimmy and Laura, thank you very much.
18: Yes, man, thanks, Simon.
21: No, I can't believe the talk about Collingwood in a forward. Damage Day's probably had the best 10 weeks of any forward in the league. But just want to talk about Steel Sidebottom. He's just been such a great... You know, role model to anyone. He's just always playing the game with a smile on his face. I nearly shed a tear when he made the call today, but I think it's the right call. You know, it's probably time. I just want to, I don't know if he's listening or whatever, but I just want to say how proud I am that he's given us so many special moments as a Collingwood supporter.
17: Great call, Simon, and we'll throw a couple of bowlers at the ball your way. That was pure class, and Steel Sidebottom is a player that I actually enjoy watching. Obviously, you spend a lot of time up in the commentary box, and there's some players you really enjoy watch how they get around the ground. It's all smarts, the ball use, left foot, right foot. You can play half back, wing, on ball. You forget he kicked a big bag of goals in the under-18s to get himself drafted as well. So a magnificent player who will be celebrated very, very well by the Collingwood faithful. It's now time to check in with Matty Campbell and our partners at Betr for the latest odds on tonight's match. Over to you, Matty.
22: Thank you very much, Jimmy. Good evening to everyone. And a little bit of late money here for Melbourne. They were $1.32. They're now into $1.27. Means Hawthorne were $3.20. They're now out to $3.55 outsiders. You came back to margins. Now, the 1 to 24 margin, Hawthorne are $3.60. Melbourne even $2. So that's a very popular bet at the moment. Or 25 plus, Hawthorne a big price of $15. Or Melbourne $3.25. Or if you like the draw, you can have $26. You can also back the half with the most points. The first half is even $2. The second half, expected to be a better scoring half, is $1.77, or a draw there is $21. And everyone keeps asking me, a North Melbourne favourite to win the whole thing? Well, yes, they are. They're $1.80. They're very short, so if you think they're not going to back up and win again, you can get a good price. Brisbane, 8. Melbourne, 9. Carlton, 10. Sydney 10, Adelaide 14, Hawthorne 17, Port Adelaide 21, others 26 or more. 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
4: Hello, Dan from Transport Victoria. Outbound Monash Freeway delays your building down towards Forster Road. Trucks broken down in the middle running lane, so merge safely to the left or the right. Citybound Monash, it's now improving from Blackburn Road. An earlier breakdown at the High Street overpass has been cleared. In Bentley, accident South Road eastbound just off the Nepean Highway. Left lane's blocked. Police are attending, and no trains running through the metro tunnel this weekend affecting the Sunbury, Cranbourne and Pakenham lines, plus several regional lines due to planned work starting Friday night. Check the Transport Victoria website.
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17: Welcome back to Sports Today. Keep your calls coming in on 133-693. Time to talk to the Melbourne Victory, and their goalkeeper is joining us on the line right now. Good evening, Jack.
27: Hey, guys. How's it going?
17: Talking to Jack Duncan, the goalkeeper there of the Melbourne Victory, who's fresh off an incredible penalty save winning match. And I read first time in 150 senior games that he actually stood in goal for a penalty shootout. Is that correct?
27: Yeah, that's correct. First time since, I'd say, under 16s football. Yeah, for me, a rarity, and nice to get the first one over and done with, and with a win as well.
17: You were the match winner. It was up at Marconi. I know the crowd's pretty close there. What was the feedback you're getting?
27: No, it's not too bad. I guess you get kind of used to it over the years. And I mean, the red and black block were pretty close by, but yeah, it was all good, and it was a good atmosphere as well. So nothing too severe anyway.
18: Jack, Laura Spurway here. I know it's your job to save goals, but were you nervous not having done a penalty shootout for that long?
27: No, I was actually really excited.
18: Loved it.
27: I just had a really good feeling kind of towards the end of the game when you know that that's probably going to be where we're headed. And I've really done a lot of preparation heading into the game in case it does go to penalties, I guess, with the cups. But it's always a possible scenario, and I felt really well prepared. And I actually said to Jordan Holmes, the Wanderers keeper, like, let's have some fun. That was my mindset. And maybe I had a little bit more fun than he did, but that was kind of where my head was at, and thankfully it paid off.
17: No, you did look relaxed and enjoyed it. So how's it, you've got that competition going on, but you've also got your pre-season going on for Melbourne Victory. So how are you striking the balance?
27: Yeah, it is a bit unique. I guess we have to come back early enough to put ourselves in good shape for the cup comp, because any chance of winning silverware is massive, especially at a club like Victory. You know, we've gone a few years now. We've made a couple of finals and haven't been able to bring home the silverware. So it's another opportunity for us. So, you know, we really take this competition seriously. And I guess it's a balance of getting through the first couple of rounds in a good way so that we can progress, but also getting in the fitness and things that you need to do early on in pre-season in preparation for the A-League. So, we just turn up every day and work hard. And I guess it's up to the coaches to find that balance and get things all covered off, that, you know, we're not putting ourselves at injury risk or whatever. But, we're really looking forward to the next game and hopefully progressing on as well.
17: And yourself personally, coming off the back of last season, what are you looking to do in your game? Of course, tight competition for that starting spot. Jack Wyszewski had that for a number of games. You had it earlier in the year. So what's the big focus for you?
27: I think, for me, it's not trying to look too far ahead. I've put in a lot of work over the off season. Coming off contract, wasn't sure where I was going to end up, and thankfully I was able to stay at Victory. And with the new coaches coming in, that's probably been a bit of a breath of fresh air for everyone at the club to kind of have a different perspective with Giovanni coming in. And for me, it was just that I'm going to work really hard and just try and put in the processes every day to give myself the best chance. And if I'm happy with how I'm going, then, it's up to the coach who he wants to go with. And I'm feeling in a really good space. My body's in a really good way. I haven't probably felt this good for quite some time. So that just gives me the confidence to go out there and try and perform and hopefully keep the starting spot, as the games progress.
18: You mentioned Giovanni there, Giovanni Saravesi, your new coach. How has he been received by the squad more broadly?
27: Yeah, really good. We did have some changes in the playing squad this year, but for the boys who have been here last year or a couple of years, that he's come in with a real positivity. I guess it kind of, I don't know if it's just the slight American accent, but it just seems to have that infectious positivity that kind of comes from the American culture, I guess. And he's been really good for us, just day by day, just putting in the work. But he's a great person. He comes across really well. Seems like he's going to be a really good man manager, and that's what we're going to need. Hopefully battling out three different competitions with the Asian Champions League this year. So there's going to be lots of games, and we're really looking forward to hopefully bringing home some silverware this year.
17: Has he got a different philosophy on style than you're used to? Have you noticed a big change, or is it more been around that man management and, I guess, the relationships so far?
27: Yeah, so far it's been small tweaks. I think, playing a similar formation this year, but just some tweaks within that. We've still kept a few of the backroom staff that were here over the last couple of years as well, so they've still got their input. But small tweaks in terms of the playing style and formation and things like that. But yeah, for me, it's just his man management and how he's managing the squad and our day-to-day processes that he's come in and looked to put his stamp on.
17: Jack, we appreciate your time. You absolutely nailed the penalty shootout. We might have to get you at the other end and actually start taking some penalties. You seem that confident and up and about it. Actually, I'll ask you while you're there, would you be confident standing behind a penalty yourself?
27: Right now I would say yes, but it put me in the moment, I guess. You know, I haven't been in that situation before, so I don't know how it would go. Where are you going? For this interview, I'm going to say straight down the middle, but I can't say that the opposition wouldn't say that that's where I'm going to go. So
17: top bins we've got you. We'll mark it down, Jack. Hey, appreciate the chat. Go well. Keep up the great form, and no doubt we'll see you in goals for plenty of matches for the victory. Appreciate time.
27: Thanks, guys. Thanks for having me.
18: Thanks, Jack.
17: Jack Duncan there, Melbourne Victory goalkeeper. Time to head to the newsroom with Stephanie Wackley.
0: Good evening. Thousands of high school and university students have marched through the CBD as part of nationwide protests against the rise of Pauline Hanson and One Nation. They are planning to return to the streets for another rally on September 17. PSOs will be deployed to shopping centres and other crime hotspots, including at Sunshine, where shopkeeper Van Viet Trong was fatally bashed. Another 150 officers will be added to the existing force and be given greater patrol powers as part of a $151 million package to tackle rising retail crime. New data reveals it would cost more than $12 billion to dump the suburban rail loop. Confidential documents were presented to Ben Carroll in his first days in the job as Premier. And Australia's bird flu cases have expanded to another state, Tasmania recording its first infection. Every state now has recorded bird flu cases. More in the news at 7.
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6: Hello, Dan from Transport Victoria. Outbound on the Monash Freeway, trucks broken down in the middle lane at Forster Road. Our incident response in behind it. Merge safely to the left or the right. Bendley, an accident South Road eastbound just off the Nepean Highway. Police are there at the left lane. In Glen Iris, an accident on Wattle Tree Road outbound at Burke Road. Left lane's blocked and the Eastern Freeway closing both directions between Bulleen and Springvale Roads this weekend. That's starting from 10 Friday night for freeway upgrade works. Part of Thompson's Road will also be closed until mid-September.
7: 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First up from midday Saturday, it's Richmond and St Kilda.
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17: Welcome back to Sports Today. We are here at Icon Park. The Hawks are out on the ground and the D's have entered the arena as well. AFLW clash. So much expectation for both of these sides. But we have the ins and outs for, of course, each game in round 23. And this will be fascinating to see if Chief Selector himself, Greg Swan, will be overlooking everybody's side. Laura?
18: Checking all of these ins and outs.
17: Yeah, he's in charge of picking everyone's team, as we've learned earlier this week with the memo. Freo taking on Adelaide tomorrow night. Have you got the ins and outs for
18: us? Optus Stadium, yep. So Pierce comes in, so does Skerry. Reed is injured, so he's out. McVee's been dropped. And for the Crows, Tex is being managed.

0: Aged. Pineapple Grapple at the Gabba. Unchanged for Brizzy after beating the Hawks last week. Gold Coast, couple of changes. Collins, Adansall in. Euland has been dropped and Farah is out for personal reasons. Hawthorne and Collingwood, this will be a tasty one at the MCG on Saturday. McDonald in for the Hawks. Beattie making his debut for the Hawks. You know much about Beattie?
1: Not a great deal.
0: He's coming in for the Hawks on Saturday. They've done their debutante video, parents crying, all the work.
1: Yeah, so they've study up on his work.
0: So Reeves has been dropped and Butler's been dropped for that game. Degoe and Pendlebury in for Collingwood. Sullivan, Harrison are out. Port and the D's. D's unchanged after beating Frio. No surprise there. For Port, in comes Jones, Richards, Georgiades out. Burn Jones, he's been suspended. Moraes has been dropped. And a couple of others have been dropped as well, Mead and Lawrence. And GWS Eagles, Riccardi has come in. McMullen has also come in. Al and Stone also in. Laverty O'Halloran are injured. Bulldogs, he's the one, Jimmy.
1: Yeah, he's one.
0: Bontempelli managed.
1: Oh, no.
0: Attention, Greg Swan.
1: Hang on. Games of consequence. Isn't that what we wanted?
0: Well, so that's Marvel on Saturday. So Carmichael, Emmett, Baker, Busslinger, Kennedy and McNeil have all been named in the extended squad. Bont managed. English is injured. We may not see him now until the wild card final, if that game, because of his knee damage. Caulfield's been dropped. And for Carlton, in comes Wietering. They'll be happy about that. Ison and Boyd. So Blues fans, to thank the Doggies for getting through.
1: Yeah, they win one and it's all over for the top 10.
0: And then Essendon, Sydney at the G. Clark, Sardis Jones, Brian Blackiston come in for the Bombers. Durham's out injured. Johnson's been dropped. And for Sydney, Rampy, Grundy, Cleary and Sheldrick have been named and Melican has been dropped. Should be a pretty easy one for the Swans to win.
1: And the big watch will be whether someone from out of the Swans coaching box goes home with the Essendon Football Club.
0: Big chance.
1: There's a big chance. If we go back to, obviously, the first game of the round, Freo versus Adelaide, you highlighted a number of outs for the Adelaide Crows, but I don't think with a full kit bag of their best 23 players, I think we'd expect Freo to win that and win that well, and they've got some players out, but still, at home, the way they are defensively, they've got still match winners absolutely everywhere. The big discussion point will always be, do they go into a final series with Mason Cox as the second ruck, or are they going to have another crack at Darcy, or do they not play either of them?
0: Well, they don't need to play either of them.
1: No, because with McDonald's form and then Brennan Cox coming back in and now Alex Pearce coming back in, would that be the luxury they look for? And can you pinch some minutes out of somebody else to play the second ruck where it's Brennan Cox or Tracy takes the forward 50 stoppages and allows Luke Jackson to get a bit of a breather? Or, many different ways they can skin that. You know, does Voss being around the ground ruckman? So they're always gone with the two rucks. So I imagine it will come down to Mason Cox, who has been pretty solid in that secondary ruck role because they only need 5 minutes a quarter and he can actually play forward better than Darcy. So that'll be the big watch, not only this week but moving forward for what they do with their selection. Freo, the Crows are probably saving up for...
0: Yeah, saving. They're putting some savings in the tank,
1: Richmond,
0: I reckon.
1: Richmond versus St Kilda. No Naz. Of course, plenty of other players injured. Of course, we saw Mason Wood go off.
0: Yep.
1: Jack Silvani, it was incredible. We had him here in commentary last Thursday and we thought he was no chance. He played pretty well. They got a lot of hurt boys, the Saints, but they have to
0: battered.
1: Win. But they have to win to still have a sniff of the wild card. And we want to see the Richmond Footy Club put up the effort they put against the Adelaide Crows, where it was sustained energy, intensity, attack on the man, attack on the ball. And that's all Richmond fans are after. Of course, we know they're young. They've got a boatload of injuries. And next year will be where they hopefully can get them all together. And we actually see this young, talented group play together.
0: Do you think they need to get some senior players in? I just say that with Broad finishing up. We now know Prestia's finishing at Richmond, wants to play elsewhere, but we'll see how that goes.
1: It's got to be the right ones, though.
0: Yeah.
1: I know, perfect world. You are obviously, you're looking around for guys who have finished their careers at elsewhere. So that says a lot. But you can find some players or some players who... might be looking, they might be offered only a 1-year deal at their current club and you can say, hey, look, we'll make it a 3-year deal. Now it might be one and two coaching, or if you end up playing two and then one coaching. So guys who are looking to transition into assistant coaching.
0: Which is sort of what we think Dion Prestia might be looking to do.
1: Yeah,
0: it's finishing up at Richmond, maybe trying to get a short deal elsewhere and then tack the coaching onto that.
1: And the Giants have been reported exploring that with Dion Prestia. It's so difficult for clubs, Giants and the Swans in particular, because all they do is they actually end up just swapping clubs. The amount of coaches that have coached for both of them, hey, this year I'm going to go left outside my front

0: or instead of right,
1: yep,
0: to head. So you've got to be able to attract talent up there. Now, if that's giving someone like Dion Prestia 1 year playing, or you go, look, 1 year and then there's 2 years there and we'll decide whether that's playing or coaching, we'll see. Shane Mumford seemed to do that for about 4 or 5 years.
1: Somehow. The mummy one.
0: So we just want a big effort from out of the Tigers to give their faithful something to cheer about. North Melbourne and Geelong.
1: It'd be interesting.
0: It's at Marvel.
1: Yeah, it's at Marvel.
0: Which makes it a lot closer game. I think any team that goes down to GMHBA is going to start well behind the eight ball. But the fact that it's there at Marvel, where they've got a lot of confidence coming off the back of a good win, if they play with the same style and energy where they make the ground really big, so as soon as they get the ball back, they've got to defend hard first, and they go get their players to get really wide and really long, that's where they're going to challenge Geelong. But what Geelong's been good at recently is they've got their defensive game intact, and that's front half defensive turnover. So go back to when Melbourne were red hot and they beat Melbourne at the MCG. They scored 100 points off turnover, Geelong. That's an enormous score. And then they did a number on St Kilda. And then last week as well, of course, it was Essendon, but they did it really early in the game. They just turned the ball over. So North Melbourne's got to be willing to make lots of mistakes, but keep trying to break the ball up through the middle of the ground. So in the first 5-10 minutes, they're going to turn one over. It'll be how brave they are to keep going, because
1: yep,
0: that's the only way they're going to have a chance against beating Geelong.
1: I'll be interested in the crowd as well, given that's a doubleheader as well. And we saw a great result last Sunday in terms of the women's crowd that was registered in. And North Melbourne are the team to watch in the women's competition. So if you want to go and you want to see what the benchmark is, get along and have a look at them before the men's game.
0: The Pineapple Grapple, Brisbane Lions versus Gold Coast Suns. The Suns finally broke that 10-match losing streak. But, geez, Brisbane, they
1: turned it on.
0: They looked incredible. They look like the biggest threat still. I know Freo's having an outstanding year, but if Brisbane turns up and ready to play, that's as powerful a side that we're going to see.
1: Unchanged side. So that's good for them, because at the start of the year, things were a bit shaky with the injuries, and that really set them back in the early rounds of the season. But that started to stabilise a little bit, and maybe that's the right time of year for that to happen, because coming into September, they really lifted against the Hawks last week. I mean, I thought they would win. I didn't think they'd win by that margin.
0: No. And Port Adelaide, they'll be going up to Jason Horne-Francis' knee and praising it and kissing it, because it looked like he'd done his ACL, and that could have been potentially last year. Respectfully, Port Adelaide, Zach Butters, not being there. Connor Rosie's still yet to make huge progress regarding that horrific hamstring injury. And if they'd lost Horne-Francis with an ACL next year, it would have been such bad luck for Port Adelaide. They've done a great job under Josh Carr defensively, but Melbourne need to be business. They need to be all business. We see them coming in with their new business attire. They need to take that approach over there to the Adelaide Oval, be really professional, get a good win, and try and lock away that top six spot. Our man Antonio is ready to fire up the cue to call.
2: Hello.
0: That's it. Be caller number 4 now on 133-693, and you'll go into the draw to win the Toyota AFL Grand Final pass ticket. Do you play that again, Antonio, for the break?
2: Hello.
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4: Hello, Dan from Transport Victoria. Outbound Monash Freeway, cleared a broken down truck from the middle lane at Forster Road. Delays have since eased. In Glen Iris, watch out for an accident. Wattle Tree Road outbound after Burke Road in the left lane. Also one in Bentley, South Road eastbound, just off the Nepean Highway. Point Cook Road remains closed both ways over the Princes Freeway for road widening and intersection upgrade works. The Geelong bound freeway entry also closed. They use Dunnings Road and Boardwalk Boulevard, and coaches replacing trains between Southern Cross, Ballarat, Ararat and Maryborough due to level crossing removal works.
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0: Congratulations. Congratulations, as Braxy would say, to Michelle Tyne. You are in the draw for the 3AW's 2026 Toyota Grand Final ticket giveaway.
14: Congratulations.
0: Thanks, Braxy. 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As Sunday Arvo, for more chances to win, we'll go through the remaining games, give you a little bit of a preview, might help you get over the line with the footy tips, or not. Hawthorn taking on Collingwood. Hawthorn need a really big response, of course, the retirement, as we highlighted a little bit earlier, for Steele Sidebottom, so a fair bit of emotion. Steele's finishing at the end of the year, as we know, but there will be a bit of emotion around for the Collingwood Football Club. We imagine the Hawks to serve up a better effort, especially around
1: you'd
0: the
1: conference. You'd think so. You'd think so. You'd hope so for
0: yeah,
1: their
0: you'd
1: sake.
0: Hope so, yeah.
1: The question that we were chatting about as well was, I wonder who Collingwood's going to rest given what's going on at the moment with who's resting who and what rounds. And DeGoey, Pendlebury both named in, so Sullivan, Harrison are the ones out. So it's not really a question mark over their personnel this week. You'd think if he's up to it, Steele will play every game remaining. Yeah. I'd imagine he'd want to. You'd yeah. give him that, wouldn't you?
0: Yeah, not saving himself.
1: Yeah. No. Leave it all out there.
0: I dare anyone to tip the Giants because you're better than I to know what they're going to do. West Coast, I think across the board, individuals have improved. I think if you yeah. go through their list, it'd be very difficult to find a player who's gone backwards or stagnated there. Now, someone might tell me different, but the Giants, they've had injuries all year. And
1: yep.
0: they've got some big decisions to make, the Giants, on some list decisions going, well, is this the group that's going to take us to our first premiership or another finals campaign. So this is a fascinating matchup, this one.
1: It is. It's at NG Stadium. So I think it, again, might have been a bit different if it was in the West. It's another doubleheader as part of the AFLW2. I think, yeah, what's going to be interesting for GWS is the personnel change at the end of the season. Like all the speculation about what does Toby Green do? Does he move on? I mean, Jake Stringer, Hogan. Hunting around, Hogan. Well, Hogan's another one, really, that he'd probably be a better option for Collingwood than Joel Amati in terms of...
0: He might be a Richmond option too.
1: He might be a Richmond option. But, yeah, I think GWS, they've got so much talent. It's just the inconsistency. And you're right, the injuries as well doesn't help anything. But it's at NG, so I'll back them in for that one.
0: It's not nice watching the Western Bulldogs without Marcus Bontempelli. It just feels warm and cosy when he gets out.
1: So there wasn't, I believe, at the press conference with Luke Beveridge, the suggestion was that no one would be rested. And now here we are, and Marcus Bontempelli's being managed.
0: And you highlighted before, Tim English, it's likely, well, if he is to get up, they might try and get him for a wild card.
1: Try him for the wild card final, but that's no guarantee still as well, which is really tough for them because the win-loss rate when he's not on the ground is he makes such a massive difference. I mean, initially when I watched him, I wondered what it was. I thought I couldn't put my finger on why he was such a difference to them. But the stats don't lie. He really does make a difference. So that's a shame for them, but it's almost like they're putting the cue in the rack and accepting they're not going to make the top six. So we'll take our spot in the 7-10.
0: And Carlton, if they win this, they have locked themselves in a top 10 spot. And getting Jacob Wiedering back.
1: And you can thank Dogs fans as well for that.
0: Yes, Jacob Wiedering back is a big in. And, of course, he'll come back in and probably having the feeling he doesn't have to shoulder the load because since he's been out, that back line's gelled really well.
1: Yep.
0: Dirksen, Harry Dean, of course, Nick Haynes is playing great footy. You know, Billy Wilson's rebounding off the half back line. So he can come back in and go, oh, I get to take a breath and just join in the rest of the back six.
1: Yeah, and obviously we know that the Dogs' forward line not having that tall target with Sam Darcy there. I mean, Wiedering would have probably been the obvious matchup on Sam Darcy if he'd been playing. He doesn't have to worry about that. So, I mean, the way they've been playing, they would have challenged the Bulldogs anyway, even if Marcus Bontempelli had been on the field. So I think it tips it more slightly in their favour. And like I said, Carlton fans, when you're gloating and there's plenty of them around, 3RW isn't there, Jimmy?
0: There's lots.
1: Thank the Doggies.
0: There are lots of Carlton fans. Do you footy tips? Do you have to do one with a margin?
1: I don't do footy. I'm terrible at footy tips. You should know this from a Thursday night. I never get them right.
0: No, well, I was going to say, if you had to tip, I think everyone's going to clearly tip the Sydney Swans.
1: Yeah.
0: What is a respectable margin for the Bombers?
1: Okay, so it's in Melbourne, which is good. It's at the MCG, so that's a little bit better. Respectable margin, 50?
0: Yeah, 50 would be respectable. The way they played in the first half. I know Essendon's season's done and once you lose hope and things like that, but I was with Dean Solomon in his post-match presser where he said, that is just unacceptable. Like, you can put up energy and effort and actually take it up to the opposition. Now, if you get beaten because they're younger and less experienced and they've had a terrible year, fair enough. But that first half against Geelong.
1: Yep, shocking.
0: It was deplorable. And Sydney can get a hold of sides. We saw that last week with that rapid handball, Goulden back in form. Braden Campbell's been a big in for them as well. And Charlie Curnow, I think a lot of people go, oh, how's Charlie going? He's likely to win another Coleman medal.
1: Yeah, I think at the start of the season, it was looking a bit shaky, wasn't it? And everyone came for him, which is, I mean, that's tough. When you're a high profile recruit, that's what's going to happen. I mean, he's not as high profile a recruit as Buddy was to Sydney, but it's the same thing. They've always had that star, key, tall forward that's been a real feature of their side, and now it's Charlie Curnow, but he's stepped up as the season's gone on, and I don't think you can say that he's been disappointing. I reckon he's lived up to expectations for them.
0: And it'll be telling in the finals as well for not only Charlie, but of course the Sydney Swans. Hey, before we get to a break, how good is it we've got Test cricket on?
1: See, I love Test cricket, so I'll welcome it at any time of year.
0: You can never have too much Test cricket.
1: I agree. I know it's August, and for some people...
0: Yeah.
1: See? How good is it?
0: That was actually the Aussies today.
1: It was the Aussies today against Bangladesh. But, look, the story of it all is that's a fair summary. We won the coin toss. Paddy Cummins has sent them into bat, all out for 198. Smith was the respectable run scorer with 71, but he's the run sheet for you. Travis Head, 22. Jake Weatherall, 23. The openers, it's not terrible. Marnus, Labuschagne, 1.
0: Eek.
1: Steve Smith, 71. Cameron Green, 13. Alex Carey, 19. Bo Webster, 12. Pat Cummins, 9. Mitchell Stark, 1. Nathan Lyon, 1. Well, sorry, 7. And Josh Hazlewood is 4, not out. So
0: Cam Green's the talking point.
1: Yeah. I think I'm still waiting. And I know there's been a lot of pressure on him and the conversations have been, you know, don't put so much pressure on the kid. But when he's hailed as a generational talent, which, you know, I know he didn't put that label on himself. I'm waiting to see it.
0: Yes.
14: Completely and utterly
1: stuff. I don't know if he's completely and utterly stuff. He has had injuries. And it is a big, when someone labels you, that's a big, big burden to carry.
0: Yeah.
1: That expectation that that's what you are.
0: And the fact is, he came in as an all-rounder, couldn't bowl for quite some time. So there's a heavy reliance on his batting, which is just not going quite the way he'd like it to. And Bo Webster's going pretty good as the all-rounder as well.
1: Jimmy, the kicker, though, I have to tell you, at stumps. Bangladesh, 1 for 96, and we were all out for 198.
0: They'll be all out for 108. You watch this. Let's head to a break. We've got to wrap up the show. We're here at Icon Park, the Hawks taking on Melbourne.
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4: Hello, Dan from Transport Victoria. In Derrimut, very slow going onto the Western Freeway outbound off the M80 Ring Road with an incident prior to the Mount Derrimut Road overpass. In Bentley, accident South Road eastbound just off the Nepean Highway. Also went in Glen Iris, Wattle Tree Road outbound after Burke Road. And no trains running through the Metro Tunnel this weekend due to planned works. That's starting Friday night with buses replacing trains on the Sunbury line between Sunbury and Footscray. You'll have to change to a Werribee and Williamstown line trains, Cranbourne and Pakenham line trains starting and ending their journey at Caulfield.
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0: Thanks for your time, because you're part of our 3AW call. Hawthorn and Melbourne from Princess Park, Laura Spurway, Eddie Summerfield, Julian Marcus, Meg McDonald, Sarah Burt on the boundary. Oh dear, manager's going to be paying a fortune tonight with all those
1: stars. We're worth it.
0: You are worth it. 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
26: Good evening, I'm Chelsea Bowden.
2: The federal government says it's listening to children as it seeks to close gaps in the family and domestic violence system. Labor is developing the second national action plan as part of the ongoing fight to end abuse against women and minors. The government has pledged additional funds to support crisis housing for victims fleeing domestic violence. Prime Minister Anthony Albanese has told Parliament there's still more work to do.
3: It is clear that there are gaps in the system, and my government will seek to address them as part of our second action plan. It's clear as well that government can't do it all, that all of us as Australians have a responsibility to do better.
2: A television reporter has had her microphone stolen during a live cross at an anti-One Nation rally in Melbourne. Thousands of high school and university students around the country have rallied against the minor party and its leader, Pauline Hanson. They argue One Nation's policies are racist, as the party has seen its popularity surge over the past year. Australia's bird flu cases have expanded to another state, with Tasmania recording its first infection. Every state has now recorded bird flu cases. Agriculture Minister Julie Collins has told Parliament the government is working to contain the deadly H5 strain.
5: And I do want to reassure the Australian public that we will continue working on our H5 bird flu response. And I want to reiterate that there is no evidence of any detection of the H5 bird flu in our poultry our agricultural systems, and that the risk to human health remains low.
2: Seven teenagers charged over a serious assault and carjacking in Brisbane's northern suburbs have had their charges upgraded to murder. A 27-year-old man was left with life-threatening injuries following the attack at Kelvin Grove last month. He passed away in hospital almost 2 weeks later. Protective Services officers will be given greater powers in a bid to tackle rising retail crime in Victoria. Another 150 officers will be added to the existing force to be deployed to shopping areas and other crime hotspots. And the Royal Australian College of GPs is calling on the government to put climate change back at the top of the political agenda. Doctors say extreme weather, heat waves and pollution are increasing illness and adding pressure on Australia's healthcare system. Spokesperson Nicole Sleeman says addressing more impacts of climate change will help improve access to public doctors.
6: The key public health issue is inundating our health services. We're bearing the brunt of it as frontline clinicians, and we need our politicians to act with good climate policy that is centred on health.
2: In finance, one Australian dollar is buying 70.5 US cents.
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2: Round 24 of the NRL kicks off tonight in Parramatta with a top-of-the-table clash between the Panthers and Roosters. Fullback James Tedesco has been scratched by the Roosters, succumbing to an ankle injury. Bangladesh has finished day one of the first test against Australia at 1-for-94 in its first innings, trailing Australia by 104 runs. Still side bottom will retire from AFL football at the end of Collingwood's finals campaign. He says the time feels right.
19: Making this decision now allows me to just to fully focus on what's ahead for us. So I feel like I haven't taken any game for granted. I've played at this footy club and I certainly won't be starting to do that now. So I still want to perform as best as I can.
2: And round one of the AFLW continues tonight with the Demons taking on the Hawks. That's the latest news and sport.
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2: Dropping down to 10 degrees overnight before a light shower or two tomorrow, most likely in the late morning, getting to a top of 16 degrees. For the weekend, partly cloudy and a top of 15 on Saturday and Sunday. Monday, partly cloudy and 18. Tuesday, mostly sunny, 19 the top. And a possible shower Wednesday and 19 degrees. On the bays, northwesterly winds at 10 to 15 knots and waves below 1 metre.
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35: 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It has bounced through from about 20 metres out.
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39: 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It's the captain. Of course it is. It's Abby McKay.
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1: Good evening and welcome to Icon Park, where your round one coverage of AFLW season 2026 continues. A match up this evening between Hawthorn and Melbourne. Only the third time these two sides have met in the history of the competition, with the ledger at one win apiece. Both teams looking to improve on last season. The Hawks out of the finals in straight sets. The D's making a prelim but losing to the eventual premiers North Melbourne. It's great to have your company. I'm Laura Spurway. Joining me in commentary this evening is former Geelong captain Meg McDonald. Meg, good evening to you. Both sides feeling their way tonight. No new recruits and obviously a new coach for Melbourne.
41: Good evening, Laura. How good to be here at what is, I'm sure, the spiritual home of AFLW for so many of us. A really exciting matchup tonight. You're absolutely right. I think two teams that really made their mark on the competition across the last couple of seasons for the Hawks, and since its inception for the D's. We've got, you know, a team that lost to the eventual premiers by only 10 points in the prelim final. And, you know, Hawthorn are coming here off the back of back-to-back straight set exits. So I think, you know, we can expect to see the best of the competition tonight. How that ends up, we'll see.
1: Tom Wilson, as you mentioned, comes in for Mick Stinnear, who was the long-time coach at the Melbourne Football Club. And we heard from Kate Hoare, their skipper, speaking about how, you know, she and some of the other senior players have only ever known one coach. It can be a very big adjustment when that's what you're used to and a new person comes in. By all reports, Tom Wilson has been very welcomed and the rapport has been good, but it is a change, and I'll be interested to see if you can see anything that they're doing differently tonight.
41: You're absolutely right, and it's especially interesting because, you know, they left on fantastic terms and it wasn't like they were looking necessarily for a fresh start. They had a coach who's, well, he's considered across the competition to be amongst the best, and, you know, the Cats will be really, really thankful to have him. But I'm sure will be a freshness to the D's. I'm sure Mick Stinnear has taught them how to play the game. That's going to be evident. There's still going to be a lot of their game that speaks to the past 10 seasons. You know, I'm sure their overlap handball, their balance around the midfield, their shape around the contest, their tempo. it's been a hallmark of how they play the game. It's meant that they've had, you know, premiership success and been thereabouts year on year. I'm sure that will hold them in good stead. And he's hoping to just to get a freshness and a lightness to how they play and have them continue on their merry way.
1: And what's been true of the AFLW the past few seasons is the number of debutants that we see in round one of the competition. It's sort of a bit of a distinction from the men's in that regard, because we see so many players coming in from draft level that are already at a standard where they can slot into that team in round one. So the Hawks tonight, they've got four, including Annabelle Embleton, who was a top-up player that they picked up from the VFLW just last week.
41: Yeah, just last week, I believe she goes by Belle, so a really exciting and I'm sure very emotional couple of weeks for her. I think it's probably fantastic that she's been part of their VFLW program, and I think increasingly clubs are looking to have consistency with how they play the game across multiple levels, and if not from their men's to their women's as well. So I'm sure she'll know the system and be familiar with her teammates. The addition to the Hawks that I'm really excited about is Jack Dupay.
1: From the Suns.
41: Now, speaking of debutants, my goodness, the Suns have just announced 10.
1: I know.
41: But, you know, Jack DuPay's moved down to Melbourne, and I think she will be, you know, Anya McDonald's been fantastic for the Hawks, but I think the way that Jack can hopefully straighten them up and have a real impact on their scoreboard impact inside forward 50 is exciting.
1: So we got four new players for the D's as well. Jacinta Hose, Jordan Allen, Lauren Clifton, their first AFLW games. And then in comes Mia Austin, who was traded from Carlton, plays her first in Melbourne colours. So fresh faces for both sides. I'm interested in your thoughts on the D's midfield. Absolutely stacked. They've obviously lost Eden Zanker, which we were speaking about as a loss in terms of the team generally. But they get Liv Purcell back in, who injured her ACL last year. And as we know, that pretty much with the women's, there's no chance of you getting back even into the next season. So that happened in round two. So in comes Liv Purcell. And then she's alongside Tyler Hanks, Shelley Heath and Kate Hall. Absolute superstar. And, of course, played for Australia recently. So is that the key weapon that the D's have, do you think?
41: Absolutely, and they've got, as you spoke to, great depth across there. They started to have players in their side that played that forward mid role. I think we'll see Kate Hall go forward a little bit more than we have in the past. She has such profound scoreboard impact anyway, but that Zanker role is missing. But even, you know, I love Megan Fitzsimon. I think they just have these players that go largely unheralded, but are really fundamental to their depth. They have great role clarity, and they enhance the way that the D's move the footy. I think they're, you know, now I'm repeating myself, but role clarity for them has been such a marker of how they play the game, their acceptance of their strengths, the balance of their team. So it's really exciting. I'm interested to see how the ruck rules impact Melbourne. Because I believe the debutante in Jacinta Hose is star. I think she's named to start ahead of Lauren Pierce, who's been such a key part of the D's side for so long. So I'm really excited for her to get her. It's her third season on the list. She's had two ACLs, back surgery, and yet here she is making her debut on a really big stage in our sport on a really exciting night.
1: Captains moving in for the coin toss, Kate Hoare and Emily Bates from the Hawks. If we look at Hawthorn, I know one player that you've spoken about that you'll be keeping an eye on is Jazz Fleming, who unfortunately couldn't play the season that she wanted to last year. One of many Hawthorn players who was struck down with injury, and that really was the tale of their competition in 2025. But seems to be fit again, and before injuring herself was such a big impact on that side.
41: Such a huge impact. And in fact, when you look across the Hawthorn team, so many of their best and most fundamental players are 22 years of age.
1: So
41: she is in that bracket. Even when she played last year, she was sort of under various injury clouds and was carrying things along the way. She is this generation of football player. She is, I think, sort of Kate Hoare-esque if you're looking across the two teams in, you know, classy by foot, great speed out of stoppage and ability to hit the scoreboard. So if she, you know, if she can have a season to remember, it'll go a long way to the Hawks, not only finishing top four, but trying to make a finals impact.
1: Approaching the first ball up, I'll bring in the rest of our commentary team for this evening. Good evening, Julian Marcus and Eddie Summerfield.
0: Yes, good evening, Laura, Meg, Jules and everyone. What a perfect night for footy, as you've alluded to, Laura. It's breathless. It's been a near perfect day. The surface at Julian at Icon Park is prime for what should be a really good game between two finalists of last year.
3: It's become the spiritual home of this competition, hasn't it, Icon Park? And it's the first time of many that will be here across the next few months. And it's fitting that these two sides, their last performance of last season was at this ground. Hawthorne well beaten by Carlton in the semi-final, and Melbourne coming oh so close to ending the streak of North Melbourne here in the preliminary final. So
0: players just getting to position. Kate Hoare has won the toss with the D's to kick to the old Heatley stand end of the ground. The Hawks in the Lygon Street. You hear the siren, you see the lights flutter, the siren goes again, all thanks to Maccas. Don't Maccas walk, Maccas run. Here's Julian Marcus with the first quarter.
3: We're away at Icon Park for the first time this season. Bates takes it out of the ruck for the Hawks, hands it off to Stone, kicks it to full forward, and it's chopped off nicely down back last line of defence by Lampard for the D's. Both sides wearing their home guernseys and shorts for this one here this evening. As it's slid across the back line to Gillard in the left back pocket, who then chips it back to Lampard at left half back for Melbourne, who, as I mentioned, they came oh so close to being the ones to stop North Melbourne in that preliminary final here last season, falling just short. Hawthorne, for the second consecutive season, going out in back-to-back sets in the finals. Two finals, two losses in 24 and 25. It's kicked along the city wing, and we've got a whistle, a free kick going the way of the D's. No score after 50 seconds.
0: So good-sized crowd starting to make their way in, if not here already. On centre wing, the D's will push it forward. That's a beautiful mark there taken by the Hawthorne defender, who looks to move it quickly back to where it came. McDonough's made a long way up from the forward line. We'll play on quickly for Hawthorne and put it inside 50. Demons defence behind it on hands and knees. The footy came out to Hoare. Running out of defence is Clifton for Melbourne. String of handballs to half back. Bit of slow play. And Hoare marks at a true centre half back position of the ground. We'll transfer play to the broadcast side. O'Hare on the flank. And then another kick out wide to the wing. Held without it there was Fitzsimon. Hawthorne win the footy back. Oh, big hit there on Smith. Umpire called that play on, and it's marked by Bodie. She'll go inside 50. Beautiful kick. McDonough couldn't mark. Ball at ground level. Second effort was good. Wrapped up in a tackle. Got a handball. Turned straight over. And Melbourne will clear up defence up the broadcast wing.
3: Hot footy early. The kick is straight into the chest of Taylor Harris takes the mark at centre wing on the broadcast side in front of the interchange gates.
0: Jules Gillard took a long time to get up there for Melbourne. Trainer's going out to her now.
3: Kick to right half forward in dispute. Bodies over the top of the football. Throwing themselves in both sides. You throw a blanket over about eight of them at the minute. Purcell with the footy down her hands. She's tied up 55 out from the D's goal.
41: Really interesting. I think Melbourne have had some opportunities to look laterally across the ground, go east-west. I think they've been somewhat conservative at the moment, looking to take grass early.
3: So ball up, Melbourne's half-forward flank on the broadcast side of the ground. Immediately ends in a stoppage. Ball up. All tossed to the air. We're scoreless after 2 minutes of play. West went over the top of the football. She picks it up now. She was collared. She swung around a kick. It went about 5 metres in length. Then a heavy pressure on this football. Crashing in both sides, in particular Hose. She wants to make the most of this opportunity. Here's Hall now for the D's. What a step off the left foot. Hand pass looking for Hanks. Hit the ground. Hanks gathers. Goes to the top of the goal square. Off hands. Melbourne there in numbers. Knocked on by Marnie. Heading towards the goal square. She's got it through somehow. And Melbourne get the first. The D's with the opener at Icon Park. 1-6 to no score. Great crumbing play from the Melbourne small forwards.
41: Great call, Jules. We had Hanks and Hoare combined to take the D's inside 50. I've been so impressed by their midfield balance. We spoke about it at the start of our broadcast. They have a presence in defence to help them exit, and there they are helping them enter 50. Hanks under pressure, centres the ball, and a great finish from the smalls in the right spot, right time. They've got representation where they need it.
0: for Barry Plant Real Estate. We might go quickly down to the other member of our commentary team tonight. Good evening to you, Sarah Burt.
5: Good evening, team. A beautiful fresh night down here for a fresh season for these two sides. As we've seen, we've already had a very good start. It's pretty packed out here, actually. The crowds have been filtering in. Very big Melbourne cohort.
0: I saw Stephen King, the men's side coach, on the way in tonight as Flockhart got the centre clearance for Hawthorn. Just inside 50, but Melbourne's defence have stood up well. Though the Hawks will get a chance to go forward again. Umpire called play on. Loose footy at half forward for the Hawks. It's turned over. Running onto it there was Hanks. Back pedals to go forward. Kick up the wing. Go to a one-on-one. Now, there's a free kick here that the umpire has plucked, and it's for a hold, and it's going to go the way of Gaul.
3: So she's got it. Centre wing on the city side of the ground. Melbourne loading for another attack. They lead by six, nearly 5 minutes into this contest. Left half forward. Offense, Harris, kick went into the back of Sheriff. And a heavy tackle applied. Got a whistle and a free kick going the way of the Hawks. And it's going to go to Smith on the halfback flank.
5: Smith's been a revelation in recent years. Really hard at the footy, hard at her opponent. And I think with Tilly Lucas-Rod having moved on, will play a really important part, a role across halfback for Hawks.
0: So Hawthorn have turned the footy over at half forward. It came out to Harris. She'll put it long and high inside 50 to the hotspot. Two on one. Great use of the body there by Austin. Is it a mark? It is. So Mia Austin, underneath the Carlton monogram, will have a shot for goal for her new club. About 20 out, pretty much directly in front. And I'd suggest post-training at the Blues, this is where she may have taken plenty of pot shots.
5: Certainly the Hawks had the 2v1 to possibly work together to spoil the ball, but great body craft and eyes on the footy the whole time.
0: So Mia Austin on the approach. A bit of a stutter step. Boot hits ball and it has gone through. So big get around factor at the Melbourne forward line. They come from everywhere. Mia Austin with her first in the red and the blue. And Melbourne have their second. Two straight 12. Hawthorn yet to score. Been playing 6 minutes in the first quarter, all thanks to BP.
5: Now, the Hawks have won the last couple of centre clearances, so they're getting some ascendancy out of the middle. It's just their ability to lock it in their forward 50 when they go there. I think the separation's been the clear that sort of you're looking to use that space, but ultimately you need to have enough frontal pressure on the footy as the Ds go back to defend to lock it in forward 50 and get some repeat chances to score.
3: Hot start for the Ds. A team that many consider the number one contenders to North Melbourne's crown in 2026. So we're back in the middle. There's no clear winner for Hawke. Takes possession and then she's driven down in a heavy tackle. There'll be a ball up just next to the centre circles. Lucy Wales put her on the backside. A heavy tackle that's been willing between these two sides early on. In the Ulster Universe, this would have been a final last year. Not to be, though. As Melbourne win it from the clearance, and the delivery is picture-perfect to Harris, who marks. Handballs to Purcell. Too far out to score. Nice little driving kick to right half-forward, and it's marked by Gaul. 50 metres out. Opens up the angle. Swings it on the left boot to the top of the goal square. Sheriff last line of defence. Hand pass to Ashmore. Ashmore in traffic. Shoveled it off to McLaughlin. Not used to seeing her without the headgear. It's intercepted at right half forward once again by Melbourne, this time by Bannon, who hands it off to goal. Now Harris. Harris looking to draw in the traffic. She does, and time slows down for her. She gives it off to Goldrick. Goldrick kick to the top of the square. What a mark! What a flight! 30 metres out, Kate Hoare. That is a spectacular mark.
5: She's a beast, Jules. She's just a beast. I don't know if you saw her in the middle of the last centre bounce. She fights off the tack. Ultimately, they play a ball up. She's challenged forward. We know she can get it done in the middle and ahead of the footy. They shared the ball well. Great body work and intercept by Bannon. Put it to the hot spot. And just the strength in the air. Protects it with her body. Secures the mark.
3: Can she finish it off on a 45 angle from 30 out? She misses to the near side, one behind. Melbourne 2-1-13, Hawthorn scoreless here at Icon Park. We've played 8.5 minutes on the BP scoreboard.
5: The other player we haven't spoken about too much about Melbourne yet is Liv Purcell, but she took them forward then again and
41: whether it's Hoare or Purcell, particularly Tyler Hanks, they're just so neat and tidy with their footwork and their kicks. So such an efficient team.
0: Elliott took the kick in, found Wales, who found Ashmore. Hawks play on. It's suddenly at the wing. Good ball movement. Bodie will look to go with a handball. Smartly done. Fleming inside 50. Good-looking kick. This is Hawthorn's best approach. Went through the hands of McDonough. Second effort was there, but Melbourne defence with numbers. Bannon was there. Got a nice kick to the half-back flank. And Melbourne, as they have seemingly done all of this first quarter when Hawthorn have gone forward, will just chip it out of defence. Heath to the wing. Transfer of play is nice, and it is marked by Purcell. Been hot early in this first quarter. She's got Bannon running past. We'll go there now, right on the logo. Inside 50, the D's go once more. Beautiful setup. And Melbourne is just moving the ball so fluently. Gall, 50 metres out from goal, will have a look and try and pass it off. Goes to the pocket. Mark Spild with numbers. It's snapping around the body. Austin, cut off. Melbourne will go again. Hoare to the hot spot. Beautiful kick. Great vision there. And Melbourne's inside 50 dominance has continued, and the mark's taken about 30 out directly in front of goal, and Marnie lining up for her second.
41: Bit excited about how well Kate Hoare's playing, guys. I don't know if you can tell. She's very good at football and a great centre and kick there. Selfless play, puts it to the top of the square.
0: So for Melbourne's third in this opening quarter, for Marnie's second, beautiful kick. Drop punt is straight and on the way, and Melbourne have got the first three goals of this match. 3-1-19, Hawthorn yet to score. Been playing 10 and a half minutes on the BP first quarter scoreboard. Just for a bit of a vibe check, let's go downstairs to Sarah Burt. All thanks to Barry Plant.
6: Happy to bring you a vibe check, guys. Vibes are high. It's absolutely heaving on the opposite side to me, which is the side opposite the interchange benches. There are a lot of Demons fans here. There is a rather big turnout from the Demons cheer squad, and the crowd that's here are very, very vocal. They've obviously missed it. They're very happy to be here. It's a beautiful, beautiful still night, even though it's a bit fresh. It's a perfect, perfect night for footy, and everyone seems to be really getting around it.
41: Maggie Barney, I tell you what, she's 163 centimetres. She's only in her second year. She kicked two goals in the first quarter. She gets it done. She's one of those players you're not sure whether to draft her for her size, but her skills have just stood out.
3: Back in the middle, Campbell gathered it and was met immediately, caught holding the ball. It's Flockhart, shoveled it off. Now Stone, the spiralling kick through the corridor. Hawthorn need a response here. They have been caught on the hop in these first 10 minutes. Paxman retreating, getting back there for Melbourne. She was harassed with a tackle and caught holding the footy. It's with Bodie now for the Hawks. Just desperate to hit the scoreboard in some meaningful fashion. Any way they can. It's a short pass to Williamson against the boundary. 30 metres out, left half full.
41: Smart kick. There was a lot of congestion. Melbourne got back to help. Just dropped it into the pocket. Bodie was probably just beyond her distance, but this is well within the range for Williamson.
3: It's on the approach. Tight angle. 30 out. Goes with a drop punt. And it's going to be helped across for a rush behind. It's Hawthorn's first score. One behind, a 3-1-19. The D's by 18.
0: Jules, we were watching Williamson and McDonough in the warm-up having shots from there. They were snapping around their body the whole time. They kicked all of them. She went the drop punt there. I reckon the snap around the body might have been the way to go. Melbourne from the kick-in have got it to a half-back flank. Clifton's handball cut off. Eventually it comes the way of Paxman. Back by a hand was nice. Lampard, a high chip to the half-back flank. Demons players throwing themselves around like cannonballs. Hawthorn will go forward. Beautiful mark is taken. About 55 out by Dupe. We'll set it up to the hotspot. Two on two. Good situation here for the Hawks forwards, but great use of the body. Gillard marks strongly and moves the footy quickly back to where it's all started a couple of moments ago. And the mark's taken by Paxman.
41: Well, Gillard is such a tall player. She's sort of the height of the ruck, but plays key defence. Obviously played for Australia in Australia v Ireland. I think McDonough looked at the delivery, but ultimately she's got outreached.
3: There's the Paxman at right half back. Her kick up to centre wing. Saw a free kick for interference in the marking contest going the way of the Hawks. We'll go to Wales. Hawthorn trailing by 18 points. Get to left half forward. He's going to be paid a mark by the umpire to pay.
41: exactly the same spot she marked it in just before.
3: She's not a play on. She was going back seemingly to take a kick. She'll deliver it to the hot spot, and it's chopped off again. The Melbourne defenders have all the answers in this opening quarter here at Icon Park as it's cut off by Goldrick, who'll switch the play into the left back pocket to find Lampard.
0: So the D's slow and deliberate. Been a hallmark of this first quarter out of defence.
41: But they work hard for each other. They move the ball with control, but they work really hard to get free.
0: Big pack of players, 5 footy, came it to the ground. Hawthorn did well. Head over the footy is Sano, and it will be tossed up once again. Half forward flank for Hawthorn. Wales won this one down, went over the head of Stone. Good kick, clearing a defence for the D's, but it's well picked up by Williamson. Gathers now inside 50. This is a better approach. Back with the flight, Bannon couldn't mark. Ball came to ground. Chance here for the Hawks. Snapping around the body, Stockwell. She pushed after she kicked it in a downfield free kick. I think so.
41: Absolutely so.
0: I think so, Meg.
41: I think it was a Campbell. So sort of like...
0: McDonough has taken the free kick quickly and snapped a brilliant and much-needed goal for Hawthorn, and the Hawks are on the board in season 2026. Anya McDonough in the right place at the right time. Game awareness to snap around her body. And the Hawks go to 1-1-7. The D's at 3-1-19. Been playing 15 minutes on the BP first quarter scoreboard.
3: You can find it was Molly O'Hare who just cleaned her clock with a bump after the kick.
41: Cost them ultimately because you want to assert yourself physically, but they've been, as we've said, so dominant this first half. I think Hawthorn have done really well to arrest the momentum. They've had numbers at the full of the ball when they've gone forward. We've seen them earn a few holding the ball free kicks. Jack Dupay's taken some important marks across the arc and able to penetrate a little bit deeper there, helped by the downfield free kick and an Irish player going around the corner from the pocket. Should have expected as much and not spoken over you, Eddie.
3: Donna with a bit of strapping on her right elbow. We're in the battle scars of the Australia Ireland International a fortnight ago as we're back in the centre of Icon Park. Emily Bates thrusts it on the boot to centre half forward. Oh, that was well done by Bannon to leap up in the air and tap it down to a teammate. D's now have it at centre wing. Here's O'Hare looking to make amends. Slides a nice caressing kick to Harris, who marks it forward of the wing. She'll drive it to centre half forward. It will bounce in open pasture. Hoare again, outstanding tap. And it's with Gall who's taken down. It's in a big pack. The umpire takes a long look and is going to pay holding the ball.
0: Jules, I'm going to jump in here.
3: Oh,
0: Jacinta Hose is down in the middle of the ground.
3: Oh,
0: she, of
3: no.
0: course, is coming off two ACLs on debut tonight. Trainers and doctors surrounding her. Went down in the ball up. Let's get downstairs to Sarah Burt because Hose is coming your direction, Sarah.
7: Yeah, guys, obviously it didn't look good when she went straight down. She is running off, though, so obviously she's able to put pressure on it. I'll let you know once I get some more word from the Demons.
41: She caught one in the midriff, or was it we worried about her leg? Because you can run off after an injury, but that's a very quick recovery.
0: Yes.
3: The ball up herself, 40 metres out from goal, dribbles it to the top of the goal square. Hoare met hard. High, free kick. Going to the Melbourne captain. Just slightly right of centre. And about 20 metres out from goal.
0: I reckon, Meg, it was one of those ones that she's gone down and everyone's run out because of her history. And we're hoping for the best, obviously.
41: Absolutely.
3: Meanwhile, Kate Hoare, straight in front of goal, looking to extend this Melbourne lead back out to 3 goals. Distance won't be a problem. Accuracy isn't either. And the D's are away at Icon Park. 4-1-25 to 1-1-7. 17 and a half minutes gone in the opening term. And the Demons have been terrifyingly good in these opening 18 minutes, Meg McDonald.
41: They certainly have, Jules. And we speculated about the changes that we'll see under the new coach and how they'll go about it. Will we see a change to their methodology? I'd say what we haven't seen a change to is their efficiency and their skill. They've been renowned across the competition for a number of years for how they move the footy. That's been exceptional tonight. I think Hawthorn have had numbers where they've needed it too, but the D's have been able to pick the eyes through it as they've advanced the game up the ground. So we just need, Hawthorn to tighten it a little bit more around the middle, see if they can get some pressure going forward.
0: 69 disposals to 39 at Melbourne's way. as the footy's thrown up in the middle. Campbell got second to go at it for the D's and a third crack at it too, but couldn't find the handle on the footy. Bannon goes off the ground for Melbourne. They get it centre of or forward of the centre circle. Handball came backwards to the running Hanks. Will chip it or handball it up over the top. They go forward again, the D's, but it's well cut off and marked this time by Elliott. So slow approach here for the Hawks. They'll transfer play to the Carlton shoebox or gym side of the ground, the city side of Princes Park, Icon Park. And slow play from the Hawks up the wing. And it's well marked there by Flockhart. Just happy to take possession and link up. Now they go long to a contest. Bannon out the back, picked it up, a handball. That was a netball, crossball style pass by the Melbourne player, and it's a free kick against Fitzsimon as Hawthorne go forward again. McDonough set herself, couldn't mark, but loose footy chance here for the Hawks, snapping around the body. Dupay, has it got the carry? No. Rushed over the line, one behind. Good chance for Hawthorne, but great defence by Melbourne. 1-2-8 the Hawks, Melbourne 4-1-25. Been playing 19 minutes first quarter, all thanks to BP.
3: So Alyssa Bannon, who got back onto the last line of defence to take that over the goal line. She now receives it in the right back pocket and then drives it along the boundary line here for Melbourne. Right in front of us at the interchange gates. It's at ground level. Smith dives upon it. Handball to Bates, who was caught holding the ball by Taylor Harris. Quickly played on by Purcell. Her kick is flirting with that boundary line.

0: all night. We'll go inside 50 once more. Harris couldn't mark. Crumbing out the back. Harris picks up the crumbs. Handles it off the top. It's all Melbourne going forward. And Austin has slotted a second for the D's. Melbourne forward line just dominating this Hawthorn defence. Right place, right time for Austin. And the D's stretch their lead. They move to 5-1-31. Hawthorn 1-2-8. 21 minutes gone. First quarter, all thanks to BP. Great coffee and yummy snacks, Meg McDonald. Tick off your to-do list at BP tonight.
1: I will on the road back to Geelong, Eddie. Thank you. You guys are right. There was a nondescript sort of exit kick out of D50 for the Hawks. They just don't look like they're on the same page with how they want to move the ball. I think they win the ball back, and the instinct is maybe we probably need to attack quickly, but they're taking their time. They want time in possession because they're under the pump, but it's meant that Melbourne are able to set up their defence, lure them into a kick that may or may not be on, and then rebound with numbers.
2: It's been a Melbourne onslaught. 5-1 in this opening term. So we go back to the centre of Icon Park. It's not coming out of the middle, and we'll have a stoppage in the secondary ball up. Melbourne looking every bit the premiership threat that they looked on paper. And they're still missing a few going into this one. From the stoppage. Well, one here for the Hawks by West. Kick through the corridor. Can they get one more before quarter time? Just to make it a little bit better.
3: Anya McDonough, well done. Runs to the boundary line. Has a shot at goal. Has an open target in front. That was well done by the Irish representative. That's marked in the right forward pocket here for the Hawks. About 5 metres out from goal.
1: She'd want to be aware of the clock here, Jules. She plays on.
3: About 14 seconds approximately of game time left in this opening quarter. And Hawthorn get a badly needed goal right in the shadows of quarter time after they have been dominated by Melbourne at both ends of the park. Hawthorn 2-2-14. Melbourne 5-1-31. And they all get around Poppy Stockwell because they know just how important that was to get some momentum heading into the quarter time break.
1: Great play by Anya McDonough. You know, she had a hard ball get, fends off the opponent, hits it to the hot spot. I don't know that that sort of contested possession hard ball has traditionally been part of her game as she's started AFLW and come across from the different code in Gaelic football, but it's great to see her bring that when her team needs it most, just to assert some physicality on the game and get some body contact on the D's who are essentially playing keepings off.
0: How about Poppy Stockwell? Replacement player, wasn't even on the list a few weeks ago, and she's got a first quarter goal. Hawthorn have two first quarter goals, but it's Melbourne leading at quarter time. 5-1-31 the D's, the Hawks 2-2-14. 3AW is AFLW football.
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9: Offense, Melbourne there in numbers, knocked on by Marnie, heading towards the goal square. She's got it through somehow, and Melbourne get the first.
10: 2-on-1, great use of the body there by Austin. Is it a mark? It is. Mia Austin on the approach. A bit of a stutter step. Boot hits ball, and it has gone through.
9: Oh, met hard. High, free kick. Distance won't be a problem. Accuracy isn't either, and the D's are away at Icon Park.
10: It is Melbourne leading at quarter time in this round one AFLW fixture. Hopefully you're enjoying this one. 5-1 plays 2-2. Goal kickers to quarter time. Marnie's got two. Austin two as well in her first game for the red and the blue. Singles to Stockwell, McDonough and Cade Hoare. Before some expert comments from Meg McDonald. Let's get downstairs. All thanks to Barry Plant Real Estate. Real estate in safe hands. Sarah Burt, what can you tell us?
11: Thanks, Ed. Well, there was a couple of injury concerns in that first quarter, but luckily I've got some good news about both. So Greta Bodie, who would have been a massive loss for the Hawks, she came off for quite a few minutes towards the end there, but they have assured me it's just a blood nose, so that's good news. For the Demons, we saw Jacinta Hose go down out there. We know she's got a bad history with knees, but luckily for all of us and for her, she is just winded, the Hawks tell me.
12: Good signs for both teams going back in or going for the next three quarters of this competition. I tell you what, the D's are owning the contested possession and the uncontested possession. They're plus 10 in the contest, plus 28 outside of it. They're only leading the inside 50s by two, but it's their efficiency going forward that's been a hallmark of their game thus far this evening. Hawks need to bring it back into a contest, I think. Get some pressure around the footy. Take a step closer to your opponent. I think they're looking to play that zone defense, they're rocking and rolling, but Melbourne's skill is such that they're hitting the leads, they're honouring the leagues, they're sharing the footy. And I think you guys highlighted a number of times where there were knock-ons and tap-ons from Melbourne, and it just speaks to how selfless they are and how much of a team effort goes into their ability to win any given game and across any season of this comp.
9: Yeah, in particular, Cade Hoare and Georgia Gold were two who were fantastic in getting up high and just knocking up on the teammates in advantage. It's interesting there as well that Daniel Webster kept the Hawks players back a little bit longer in that quarter time huddle. So we'll see if there is a response from Hawthorn in this second term, because they were overwhelmed in large parts in that opening quarter. It's not beyond them. 5-1-31 Melbourne, 2-2-14 Hawthorn. As we start the second quarter on 3AW Football, thanks to Maccas from Icon Park. Round one continues. It was Carlton over St Kilda back on Sunday night, and straight out of the middle, the procession continues, and it's red and blue as the D's kick themselves to half forward. Harris just monstering through traffic, but then loses the football late. Still going to be in dispute, rolling towards the boundary line. The Demons get there about 60 metres out from goal. A heavy tackle sees the ball over the boundary line by Anya McDonough, who gets a little bit of an unhappy shove from Eliza McNamara for her troubles.
12: Eliza McNamara just patrolling the wing, always there when you need her to apply pressure, but on that last clearance, held the outside well, Campbell out over defence and took the ball forward.
10: So Campbell won this one down for the D's. as Bates got the handball backwards. Hawthorn will clear half back, but only as far as Gillard couldn't mark. Ball came to ground level. Melbourne with numbers on hands and knees. Allen. Hawthorn regained the football. Stone, a high floating kick to a half forward position. Footy bouncing, going in hard was Bodie. Picked it up on the bounce, went to West. West will transfer play to the city side of Icon Park. Sheriff came through, wrapped up in a tackle. Umpire says, give it to me, girls. Let's toss it up on the half forward flank for Hawthorn.
9: So the nice change to the quarter time scoreline. 5-1, 31 to 2-2, 14. Melbourne leading for Robot Building Supplies on 3AW football. Big weekend ahead. As Paxman now has it for the D's on the city wing. Shovels the hand pass to Marnie. Got two goals to her name so far. She drives it to full forward. Bounces just shy at the target, but Ball did well to scoop it up and hand it off. It was looking for Harris and then throws a big hip and shoulder into Hipwell. That's fitting. But Hipwell knocks it on, keeps the play alive. Demons providing support. Smith lays the tackle, but it's now with Harris. A fend, then a hand pass. It was looking for Paxman. It went nowhere instead. And they all converge over the top of the football. Last with Coyne. The umpire takes a long look. It's going to find itself out of the pack, the football. And it's not travelling awfully fast at a rate of knots. It's just at the feet of about 10 players. Not the greatest spectacle right at the minute. Paxman decides enough of this. I'm going to take it myself and thrust it inside 50. Over the head of Gaul. Sheriff in the back pocket. Last line did well. And then chips it short to West for the Hawks.
10: So West will go out wide. Good kick. Slow approach. Smith has a look. Didn't like anything further ahead, so runs on now. Transfers play across the goal mouth. That is risky, risky business. Richardson marked, flicked it straight to Sheriff. Transfer of play is complete. McLaughlin in a heap of space. Could take a bounce. Could take two if she wanted. Elected not to. Long kick's a good one. McDonough marked. 70 out from goal. Inside 50. Great ball movement, Hawthorn. And they have gone end to end, coast to coast. And lining up for goal, about 40 out is Embleton. It's on debut.
9: Sonia McDonough against the world at the moment, Meg.
11: It certainly is. She's done well, but it was that risky kick you spoke of that's going to be a necessity if they're to get back into this game. They had numbers, they committed to the open side of the ground, and they were able to overlap all the way inside 50.
10: Embleton, deliberate approach. On her first game, misses to the left-hand side of the stick. Three for one behind. First score of this second quarter. The Hawks 2-3. Melbourne 5-1 on the Robot Building Supplier scoreboard. Let's go downstairs. All thanks to Barry Plant, to Sarah Burt.
5: Hey guys, no injuries as of yet, which is very good news. As we said earlier, Greta Bodie came off just briefly with a blood nose. And Jacinta Hose was winded. But so far, so good for everyone.
9: Kick out for Melbourne is marked by Harris at right half back. She'll drive it up the wing for Paxman. Just couldn't take it into her hands. It's knocked out of bounds and we will throw it in. A true centre wing on the city side of Icon Park.
11: Taylor Harris is second in disposals for the D's at the moment. She's having an enormous impact up the ground. 119 metres gained, four score involvements. So I'm really loving how they're deploying her. And the sort of front layer of their attack.
9: You've got to remember, this is a full-time All-Australian in Taylor Harris, and I feel like she's got a point to prove this season as the Demons thrust their way inside forward 50, but the Hawks do well to cut it off. A dangerous kick. It's going to be turned over here. Here's Fitzsimon in traffic. A snap towards goal. Misses to the right. Almost punished.
11: Just see how awake the D's are. So Hawthorn got a shot on goal a couple of minutes ago by looking to switch out of defence, and all of a sudden Melbourne are awake to it when they look to do it again. A great intercept and another shot on goal for Fitzsimon.
10: Elliott doing kicking duties for Hawthorn. Clears defensive 50 nicely, and the Hawks go slowly, and it will come back to Elliott, right where the person on the mark stands for a kick in. Will transfer play to the broadcast side. Sheriff marks unopposed. Can go slowly, does now. McLaughlin. This is how their last shot at goal started, from half back through Sheriff and McLaughlin. Taken this time by Bates. Just shy of a true wing position. Can transfer play through the centre of Icon Park. The Hawks are lining up. They'll transfer up the city side, but Melbourne with numbers. Taylor Harris picked it up, searching handball. Couldn't quite find a teammate until Wotherspoon went and picked it up. Chip it over the top. And it's a poor kick in the end, and the Hawks regain the footy, and Smith will go to the city side of Icon Park, where it will be picked up there by Hipwell.
9: Yeah, Poulter's well to evade a tackle, and then kicks it just in the nick of time. It's skipped in nicely by Fleming at centre wing. He's wearing the protective eyewear, is Jasmine Fleming, and so kick inside 50 is cut off by O'Hare for the D's.
12: Just kept her eyes on the footy there. The opponent was trying to lengthen back to goal. Watch the footy, cut it off. Great intercept.
9: Now the D's can set up shop across the half-back flank.
12: Hawks have looked really good when they've gone to the open side of the ground, but Bates just got caught up on the wing there. Wasn't sure what decision to make next. Switch. And as soon as they've taken a breath, Melbourne have set themselves defensively.
9: Switch to Clifton, but a kick down the wing was intercepted by Richardson, but it goes straight back to Clifton, so she'll get a second chance. Paxman spills a soda, knocks it on. Melbourne might have the numbers at the back here. It's going to be kicked out to the wing. Goal's there again. Hands it off to Paxman. Paxman's got an open Hoare in front of her. She kicks it in her direction. Bounces to Kate Hoare against the boundary line. She's going for it all, but misses near side. That would have been one of the goals of the season had she delivered from there. Melbourne leading by 18 points. 7 minutes gone, second term.
10: So Hawthorn, they haven't done too badly for a kick in.
12: Sorry, Eddie, they are continuing to go wide, though. So we love it when they switch the play, but when the numbers are there, they're having to slow it down across half-back. If they look corridor and turn it over, Melbourne are defending it and going forward so well.
10: McDonough's kick goes to a big pack of players. Melbourne will win it back and go inside 50. Taylor Harris came from behind, got fist to ball. McDonough did well, a nice little soccer, but it goes straight across the corridor. Picked up by Paxman, goes backwards to go forward. Hanks on the right shoe. Beautiful kick. How's that shoe? And Hora's marked 45-degree angle, probably about 30 out from goal. Bit easier than the flying shot she had moments ago.
12: She's got a natural left to right on her shots and goal in the first term. This will be on her distance. The connection between these two players is amongst the best in the comp. We spoke about it during the Australia v Ireland game. But the way Hanks and Hoare share responsibility in the middle and find each other going forward, so enjoyable to watch.
10: For her second, Hoare on the runway, drop punt on the way, has missed to the far side. Another behind for Melbourne. They go to 5-4. Hawthorn at 2-3, been playing 8 minutes in this second quarter, all thanks to Robot Building Supplies. 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
9: So the Hawks just hanging on for the moment. A kick out. Just reaches Sheriff in time. It floated in the air, a little tantalisingly long for our liking, but Sheriff did find the mark, and then her kick is on target for Fleming.
12: Important that she starts to get into the game. She only had the two disposals, but look what she can do. Opens the ground right up for them.
9: The vision was right, but the delivery was wrong. It does bounce to Sheriff, though, behind the centre circles. Hand pass to Ashmore. Ashmore drifting across the field. Now the kick inside 50, right on the chest. That's better. It's marked by Bodie. 45 out from goal. Bodie looks ahead, lowers the eyes. Bullseye. And it's marked about 40 metres out from goal. And about a 15-degree angle to the right. And this, looking for the first goal of this second quarter. Hawthorn got the last of the first, and Lucy Wells, who has never kicked a goal in her career, can kick the first and the second.
10: Game 42 tonight without a goal, Jules.
9: Records are made to be broken. Lucy Wales on the approach. 40 metres out, starts out left. I don't think it'll have the trip. It bounces in the pocket. Hawthorn have numbers. Sprinting through is McLaughlin, got a hand on it, but it was drifted away late by Fitzsimon, who swings it on the boot. Off hands, the Demons have an opportunity to get clear.
10: Purcell couldn't get the handle of the footy. Ball is locked in. Umpire circles holding the footy. So Purcell couldn't quite get that out. And the free kick's going to Smith. Melbourne's got plenty of numbers back behind the ball, so the footy will go to Elliott, and that's a protected zone, 50 metres against Taylor Harris. Just walked past, and the 50 metres going to Ashmore, directly in front of goal, and it should go back and kick Hawthorne's third.
12: It's almost like Harris forgot that rule existed.
13: Completely.
12: She just went straight through.
9: So Ashmore, first goal of this second quarter. Drop punt. She's made the goal umpire work, but she likes it. And Caitlin Ashmore, after 91 games, has kicked her 32nd goal. Hawthorn go to 3-3-21. Melbourne 5-4-34. Been playing 11 minutes in the second quarter, all thanks to Robot Building Supplies. Meg McDonald.
12: Well, two of Hawthorn's goals have come from ill-disciplined Melbourne acts, and that's taken them either a downfield free kick or a 50-metre penalty, but you'll take it at the moment from the Hawthorn Footy Club. A couple of moments ago, we saw a huge play from Fleming on half-back line. It's going to take that sort of physicality and strength in the aerial contest, and then she's a player with the skill, ability, game sense, and everything needed to switch the play into the middle of the ground and be able to take the Hawks forward from there. So Melbourne have just been harder at the footy at times, and that's the only way back into it for the Hawks, is for them to respond in kind.
9: Back-to-back goals for the Hawks either side of quarter time, and now DePay takes it out of the middle, next to half forward, unmarked, Hall now in defence, and balls to Goldrick, chopped down at the knees, holding the ball. Greta Bodie with a big tackle for Hawthorn, who was starting to climb into this contest. Bodie's delivery, looking for McDonough. Was she pushed in the back? Umpire says yes.
12: Oof.
9: Free kick about 25 metres out on a 45 angle to the left.
12: Lucky, because her teammate was getting into a leading lane there. I thought there was going to be a collision. Must have just got some contact in the back. Great rundown tackle by Greta Bodie. Goldrick's a player, if you manage to run a player with that speed down, you're starting to feel a bit better about yourself. And again, it's with physicality that the Hawks are getting themselves back into the contest.
9: McDonough looking for her second and Hawthorne's third in a row. From 30 metres out, she likes it, she's done it! And Hawthorn are right back in this! 4-3-27 to 5-4-34. 12 and change gone in this second term at Icon Park for Robot Building Supplies. Second for Anya McDonough. Three in a row for Hawthorn. And a game which threatened to run away from them all of a sudden. Meg McDonald is right back in the fire.
12: Yeah, it's changed quickly, hasn't it, Jules? And McDonough has had 9 disposals, 4 contested possessions herself. She's taken them forward with 181 metres gained, and she's kicked 2 goals. So she's really making a stand, and that's the leadership that she provides, and that's the precision that she provides in front of goal.
9: Hawthorn back within 7 points. Hopefully you're enjoying this on 3AW Thursday Night Football. All thanks to Maccas. Ball back in the middle of Icon Park. Good tap down there by Campbell. Tackle was better from Wales, and we'll do the merry dance once again.
14: She was slow to get up again here, just into hose. She's hobbling.
9: Yeah, big hobble. Good pick up there, Jules. Hawthorn under a bit of pressure in the middle, slapped away from the kick there. West wrapped up in another tackle. Hose still just limping.
14: I don't think this is going to end well for her.
9: Went off winded in that first quarter. This is a real hobble though. We'll get Sarah Burt onto that once she gets closer to the boundary line. The physio out there now to Hose. Plays goes on city side of the centre circles. Real ugly passage of play the last couple of seconds. Coming through Bannon. Bannon got a kick through midfield. It's picked up there by McLaughlin for Hawthorn. It will kick it up the wing now. Hose very close to that with the trainer. Here is McDonough. Ducked one tackle, got through the second, went backwards to her teammate, and that's a poor up and under kick, and it goes out of bounds on the full from Ashmore. Quickly down to you, Sarah Burt.
5: Yeah, guys, Jacinta Hose has only just sat down on the bench with the doctor, but as you can see, she was hobbling along. Molly O'Hare is also currently on the bench. She was getting some work done on her right shoulder.
14: Yeah, just having a look at the replay here in the booth, it was as Hose was landing in the ruck contest that it's happened again. Meanwhile, Hawthorn have delivered it to DePay 50 metres out, and this game has flipped completely. Melbourne were on their way to a cakewalk as DePay's delivery to the 25 is unmarked. And now they're in some real bother here. The Dears. McNamara tackled heavily. Oh, that was uncomfortable to say the least. It's with Bates. Miskicked it. Goldrick went through the breadbasket. Ball at ground level.
13: They all throw themselves into the pack, both sides. Bannon hit away from the ball. Bates picks it up, hands it to West. West crossbody, kick to the top of the goal square. McDonough flying high, gets the crumb, kick smothered. Defence elite so far. And now the tackle laid by West, and we'll have a stoppage. And well, that is a very sad sight. So go quickly back down to you, Sarah Burton, just looking at Jacinta Hose walking along the boundary.
12: Yeah, that's all I've got for you, Jules. There, she's being helped off, obviously hobbling a little bit. So I'll find out what's going on and let you know.
9: Chance here for the Hawks. McLaughlin couldn't quite get boot to ball in time as Melbourne defence scramble a kick out of defensive 50. Goal marks. So the D's are... chance to just set things up. They'll go straight through the corridor. Two on one. Well done there, Smith. Got a fist in. Melbourne with numbers at the fall of it. Harris receives the handball. Bangs it straight in the boot to get it inside 50. Bouncing fruity from Harris. It's from 100 metres away. Dribbling towards the goal mouth. Chance for the D's. And they finally hit the scoreboard in this second quarter. Harris's kick went about 70 or 80 metres. And then just tapping it over the goal line. It's beautiful stuff there from Mia Austin for her third.
12: Mia Austin is having an absolute ball in her first game for the D's. She's obviously familiar with these grounds, and I think the way they're delivering it to her has really helped her footy. You know, she knows where the goals are. Sometimes her development in her game can be finding the footy, but the way the D's move the ball, it's really helped her shine tonight. But once again, Taylor Harris up the ground. She asserts herself physically in the air and on ground level, and I think an underrated part of her playing career is her field kicking ability. That one was a little bit ugly, but she gets great purchase, and she's able to really help them win the territory battle tonight.
14: Robot Building Supply scoreboard, Melbourne 6-4-40, Hawthorne 4-3-27, 17 minutes even, and change gone. I don't know what that word was. As we go back into the middle, we try our best here. As it's taken out of the ruck here for the horse, McLaughlin. Drive a low, bouncing kick to Stockwell, 40 metres out from goal. There's a whistle and a downfield free kick. It's going to be marked, but what are we doing here? We are going to pay the mark to Hawthorne, straight in front of goal. So it'll be the downfield advantage, and it will be the first goal as a Hawk for Jackie DePay. Well, provided she kicks this, I can put the muzzle on her, hopefully. It's 10 metres out straight in front.
12: Backer Angels, full forward things.
14: 50th game of AFLW tonight. First for the Hawks, a former son. And she's got her first goal in the brown and gold. And Hawthorne returns serve. They move to 5-3-33. Melbourne 6-4-40. 18 minutes and change gone in the second term. To the boundary for Mary Plant Real Estate. Here's Sarah Burke.
12: Hose, as we mentioned, was helped down to the rooms. They've said her left ankle is what was hurting her. So good news, I suppose, that it's not those knees again, but she's gone down to get assessed.
15: Yeah, it looked like she sort of landed awkwardly and perhaps rolled it at the bottom of a ruck contest. And then landed on it and was unable to recover. But psychologically, really strong from the Hawks. You know, you've dominated a quarter. The D's score one and you respond straight away. So I think they're in a great headspace. They can walk off at halftime no matter what happens here. Proud of how they've responded and hopefully within a goal of the D's.
9: So it's been an impressive second quarter for the Hawks as play resumes in the middle. Campbell got a rushed kick forward. Hawthorne's midfield, though, as they've done all quarter. Outstanding. West inside 50. Bouncing footy. Dupay. McDonough. McDonough volleys it to herself, then flicks the handball forward. Big chance here for the Hawks going forward. Handball will go over the top. Oh, no, they've turned it straight over. That should have been another easy goal for the Hawks. Melbourne defence did well. Wales got fist to ball. Playing a bit of volleyball now, the Hawthorne forwards, as the D's defenders come. Good handball there. McNamara out wide, and Melbourne slowly take the ball out of defence. It's a lasso. Yes, it is. Good little bit of umpiring there, Jules, from Tamara Smith, straight in the umpire's face. But they're going to call for the footy. They're going to probably get the arc into the headpiece, take their time a little bit, and they're going to back in the boundary umpire's original decision.
10: It'll be a lasso free kick the way of the Hawks and Tamara Smith, as Tamara Smith called when the ball went out of bounds.
15: 30 seconds left. She's got to get it in quick.
14: Tell you what, Daniel Webster's blood pressure would have gone through the roof with that missed opportunity.
13: Why did you hand pass? This is now with McLaughlin. Now 55 out from goal. The Hawks have pressure. The D's have numbers. Fleming is tackled. Still 55 out at right half forward.
15: It was Niamh Martin in her first game for the club, trying to be too unselfish. Just had to finish it.
14: Sometimes you've got to look after me to look after we, as it's hit out by Wales at ground level. Fleming applies the tackle, and the ball coughed up, still in dispute. Melbourne doing well here, crashing it over the top is Campbell. A whistle, high tackle, free kick to Hawthorn. We've got about 15 seconds left of game time.
10: No, we don't. That's a very quick 15 seconds.
14: Flockhart
10: sees the siren sound as we transcend space and time. At halftime, it's Melbourne 6-4-40, leading Hawthorn 5-3-33. It was the Hawks' quarter. They kicked 3 goals to Melbourne's 1. A 7-point lead to Melbourne at halftime. 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
29: You are indeed. It's halftime here at Icon Park. It is the D's ahead, 6-4-40 to the Hawks, 5-3-33. Laura Spurway with you alongside Meg McDonald for halftime analysis here at Icon Park. Meg, the D's seem to have it so early, I thought to myself, geez, my pre-season prediction of them being the premiers was bang on. And then suddenly we get to the second quarter, there's a flick, there's a switch that's flicked. And I'm wondering, I heard you comment that that was a little bit ill-disciplined of Melbourne to lead them to some of their goals, but also that the Hawks were very physical. So in the end, how much did the physicality play into it as opposed to Melbourne being a little bit indisciplined?
15: Well, I think Melbourne will go in at halftime knowing that they're the better team at the moment and the ill discipline has left the let the Hawks back into the game. But I think the Hawks did well to commit greater numbers to the contest. I think, you know, the guys commented on it being a bit ugly at times, but they brought their half forwards and half backs up and they made it more of a scrap. Melbourne's at their best when they're playing in space and using their kicking efficiency, and the style of game completely flipped in that second quarter, and as did all the key indicators of how the game was going. And Hawthorn began to win in uncontested and contested possession, clearances, all the key indicators.
29: So two goals to Anya McDonough. And I remember the narrative being last year at one point when they had so many of their players that were injured that it was sort of Anya McDonough or bust, that she was that important a player to them that if she wasn't out there that they really suffered for it. I mean, I think tonight we've seen again what an influence that she has on this side. I mean, there are other players that are also, as you mentioned, stepping up with their physicality, but she is, in my view, she's just sort of out on her own.
15: Yeah, I mean, you have to get the ball to her first. She usually plays ahead of the ball. And, you know, a shout-out to Eliza West. And I yep. think Fleming really started to lift as well in that quarter. But you're absolutely right. The thing that she does is allow you to get bang for your buck going forward. We spoke about the inside 50s. There wasn't too much discrepancy in the first quarter. Same again in the second. But a player like Madonna helps you hit the scoreboard and do so with great efficiency. I was impressed with her physicality. She started to change it to lift that for her team, and her other senior leaders responded in kind. I called on Jazz Fleming to start to influence, and just the power of her running up the ground. She draws attention. There was one player that went from halfback to half forward. She ran 150 metres, didn't touch the ball, but they kicked a goal.
29: Mia Austin, three goals, not too bad for your club debut. They'd be pretty happy with how she's performing. I think you mentioned she's another player where you've got to kind of deliver the ball to her, but it's working tonight.
15: Yeah, she's a young player in her career. I'm sure that will continue to change, but she'd be really happy with the delivery in her new side. Really impressive and ability to finish as well. So she'd be feeling right at home. She can hopefully go into the second half with that pressure off her shoulders and continue to hit the scoreboard. But she'd be feeling good in the Melbourne forward line at the moment, and they'd be thankful to have her.
29: If you're Tom Wilson, what are you saying to the D's at halftime? Because there has been a shift in this game. We saw what they're capable of in the first half. I think they're sort of fast out of the gates, but the Hawks have caught up. What are you saying at halftime?
15: Yeah, I think they were ahead in the first quarter because they were bringing the physicality. So they have to maintain that and keep holding their shape. Hawthorn were winning the ball at the contest or committing lots of numbers there. So Melbourne have to win that initial first possession and then share it around like they're so proficient at.
29: We'll take a quick break here at Icon Park. News headlines in the second half when we return.
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18: Good evening, I'm Chelsea Bowden. The federal government and opposition have joined forces in the fight to end domestic and family violence. Labor is developing the second national action plan to end abuse against women and children. The strategy follows the government pledging additional funds to support housing for domestic violence victims. Thousands of high school and university students across the country have skipped class to join the rally against One Nation and its leader, Pauline Hanson. It was organised by the National Union of Students, who say the party offers nothing to young people and is fueling division within the community. Protective services officers will be used to tackle rising retail crime in Victoria. The Victorian government announcing another 150 officers will be added to the existing force. They'll be given greater patrol powers as part of a $151 million package to improve safety. Australia's bird flu cases have expanded to another state, with Tasmania recording its first infection. Every state has now recorded bird flu cases. And in sport, Steel Sidebottom has announced he'll retire from AFL football at the end of Collingwood's final campaign. The 35-year-old has played 373 games so far, winning two premierships and two Best and Fairest awards. We'll have more news after the footy.
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29: AFLW in clear air on a Thursday night here at Icon Park between Hawthorn and the Demons. Let's have a quick update now from Sarah Burt. All eyes were on Jacinta Hose when she came off with the doctors. Have you got an update on Jacinta for us, Sarah?
30: Yeah, I do. Thanks, Laura. Unfortunately, Jacinta has been ruled out for the game with that left ankle.
29: And it looks like it was an awkward landing in a ruck contest that led to that. At least it's not the knee. We know she's got a history of knees, so that's Jacinta Hose out with a left ankle concern. Laura Spurway with you, handing over to our commentary team for the second half of this contest. It is the D's ahead by 7 points as I bring in our callers, Julian Marcus and Eddie Summerfield.
31: So Melbourne in a tight huddle, Laura, at what will be their half-back flank. All the scoring being done in that first half to the old Heatley stand side of the ground. Hawthorn late out, Jules.
32: I'm sad that we don't. I love the clubhouse. I think it's state-of-the-art, but I miss the Heatley stand.
31: I miss all of the... Why there isn't a grandstand over there is a matter for another day. Like, the fact that government money went into a shoebox at what should have been the home of women's football is an editorial for Tom Elliott at 8:30, I think, if it wasn't his beloved Carlton, Meg.
33: Don't mind it. I was having this conversation earlier today, in fact. You are correct. We would love this to be a 20,000, 25,000... stadium.
31: As it was for the first game, I know the facilities were a bit dilapidated and what's left could do with more than a lick of paint, but what was built in place, I don't think it was done with the fans in mind. So players now making their way back to their positions. Perfect night for football here at Icon Park. The D's leading by 7 points, 6-4 to 5-3. All thanks to Maccas. Thursday night, AFLW on 3AW. As we get a second siren to get play underway. The Hawks to the Lygon Street end of the ground. Campbell won the tap down. The D's will look to get it out of midfield. Picked up by Wales. Got it to half forward for Hawthorne. Tap inside 50. It was good there from Martin. Ball at ground level. D's with numbers. It'll be picked up by Purcell. Fantastic first half. Handball over the top looking for Hanks. Went and chased her own footy. A big ruckman Campbell laid the bump as the footy spilt free. The D's with numbers behind the ball will just go slowly. Wales, good tackle, umpire circles, Pryor was there, holding the ball. Hawthorne a chance to go quickly, and they'll kick it short across half forward.
1: Laura Stone has it at the front edge of the centre square. She'll put it on the boot and thrust it to full forward. McDonough got a hand on it, out the back socket towards goal. Just went wide. It's Bodie who laid a foot on it. And the margin is now back to one straight kick, which is quite remarkable considering how quickly the D started this game, and the kick out has been intercepted. Oh, dearie me. Melbourne have completely fallen asleep at the switch. And it's marked at right half forward here for the Hawks, about 45 metres out. I think it's DePay who's gotten on the end of this.
33: We want to see movement ahead of the footy here. I think it's probably about on her limit. We don't want to see a long point early in the competition. Lots of good movement. A couple of leads, but she's backing herself in.
1: 50-degree angle to the right. Now 45 out. She kicked her first goal for the Hawks in the second turn. This one will have the journey. Oh, just wide, but not by much.
33: I tell you what, I don't reckon the ball flies quite as far in Carlton as it does on the Gold Coast.
1: Yes.
33: And you let fly up there and it just goes forever.
1: Have to adjust for the
33: altitude. Hot air, guys. That's a...
31: Thanks to BP. 5-4 plays at 6-4. We'll talk physics at three-quarter time. D's work the footy to the wing. Well picked up by Fitzsimon. Does Melbourne get it? They keep it in and just get it to half forward. Hawks with numbers behind the fall of the footy. Elliott received the handball. Weaved, sweeping handball was good to Richardson. Spilled free. Picked up by Smith. Wrapped up in a tackle. Proud yells ball. Umpire says, give it to me. Let's throw it up. Right on a true centre wing. Broadcast side of Icon Park. 5-point lead the way of the D's as the Melbourne chant goes up. Campbell won the tap down, but it'll be West getting the clearing kick. It only went 5 metres or so. It was picked up by Allen. Ball goes out of play thanks to Purcell, and it will be thrown in. Jordan Allen on debut. Meg, how's it seen her game?
33: Yeah, really good. She's in the top four possession getters at the D's with 11, so she's made her mark and has a big role in there.
1: Time power scoreboard, Melbourne by 5 points. 3 minutes gone, third term at Icon Park. Ball thrown in, Cade Hall shovels it and kicks it into the forward half of the ground. Bounce past everybody, Richardson there to Crumb. Kick just bounces outbound, the Hawks have the numbers. A little delivery is on song, it's marked by Martin. Handball over the top, a swooping one to West. He then drives it towards McDonough, went through her hands, but she might be able to make an advantage of this yet. Applies the tackle, two-woman tackle. Nowhere to go for Lampard. It'll be a ball up 45 out from Hawthorne's goal.
33: Looks like they've put Goldrick onto McDonough and Irish to negate the Irish. We've spoken about the contest.
1: DePay shovels it from the ruck, then sends it towards the hot spot. A little juggle, goes to ground. Hall throws herself into it. Over the top of the football, umpire crosses her arms. It'll be a ball up 40 metres out from Hawthorne's goal, trailing by 5 points, 4 minutes into the third.
31: Footy thrown up. Oh, jumping tackle. Umpire said grabbed out of the ruck, so free kick will go the way of Melbourne. Great game awareness there from Georgia Campbell.
33: I don't know. I thought that the technique on that tackle was suspect, but it was obviously rewarded in the end.
31: Mark's taken by O'Hare, halfback for Melbourne, transferring play to the city side of Icon Park. 2-on-1, and the one wins. Great mark there, taken by the Hawthorne player on a true wing position. The footy went over the top of West's head, had Sheriff on, but ignored that kick as Melbourne moved the footy to half forward. Hawthorne with numbers though. Richardson, that's a better kick, and it's well marked on the wing. They'll go slow now. Chipping kick finds Coyne. Could have been in the protected zone there against Bannon. Umpire said no as Coyne gets a good one inside 50.
33: Great lead from Bodie, just coming around the taller player into play.
31: Bodie moves the footy quickly. Ugly, ugly kick looking for McDonough in the pocket. Rushed it.
1: Oh, dear.
31: And it goes out of play. Jules, behind player, Melbourne player is down.
1: Yeah, Goldrick. And she's back to her feet now. She was a bit slow to get up.
33: I reckon McDonough's just dealt with her to try and get away on the lead, if I were to guess.
1: She seems to be okay, but Hawthorne on the attack here. Right forward pocket boundary throw in, trailing by 5 points. Ball tossed back into play by the umpire. DePay in the ruck. Oh, pirouette from Hanks. Couldn't quite clear it though. She'll get a second attempt. She runs into a big brick wall in the form of Lucy Wales. Forget about it. Holding the ball, free kick to the Hawks. 40 metres out from home.
33: Setting on herself on this game is Lucy Wales. Enormous tackle from a key position player, from someone who's lining up in the ruck, to get hold and come forward in the defence and to catch Tyler Hanks holding the ball is no easy feat.
1: This is the complete antithesis of what the first quarter was. Hawthorne are dominating Melbourne. As Wales approaches, kicks it from 50 out, launching it to the top of the goal square. The spoil makes it uncomfortable, but Purcell runs onto the bounce. She kicks it beyond defensive 50. It drifts towards the boundary line. It's going to be run out of bounds. Only just, though, by Witherspoon. Otherwise, it would have been a lasso free kick. Throw in forward of the wing for the Hawks.
33: So, I've spoken about the Hawks' reapplication to the contest, but they're moving the ball with much better tempo. They're looking to go fast and take opportunities when they can, and there's not nearly as much slow play from them.
31: Melbourne by 5 points on 3AW Thursday night football. Wales went inside 50. Dupay spilt a sitter. Ball at ground level. Melbourne's defence working really hard. Good pressure there. And Stockwell at the bottom of the pack will be told to get up. And let's have a throw up. About 35 out from Hawthorne's goal mouth. Kicking to the Lygon Street end of Icon Park. Campbell came from a long way, won the tap down, eventually had to slap a kick high up and under, could bring rain. Wales did the roving, handball it to West. West threw one to Bodie. Bodie, an inside out weird kick to the top of the goal square. Melbourne's defence a little off the grounder. That was really nice from Goldrick. Oh. Found a teammate. They kick it back into the corridor. What are they doing? A turnover. Hawthorne with numbers. McDonough met really hard. And the umpire will throw it up directly in front, Meg, of Hawthorne's goal. That was a weird kick out of defence.
33: I back Hanks' skill in any day, but that was risky to say the least.
31: Rule number one of a defender, don't kick across goal mouth.
33: Yeah.
1: From the stoppage, it's a free kick to Melbourne and Taylor Harris, and then drives it out to the wing on the broadcast side. Knocked on here by McNamara. Those three Hawks swarming over the top of the football. And they're back in possession. Hawthorne through Hipwell. Kicks across the body. Bounces towards left half forward. Knocked down to ground level. Hanks collects. Hands to Harris. The kick up the wing. Gore went through the bread basket. Witherspoon runs onto it. Is dragged down. Brilliant tackle. Holding the ball. They just can't get clear. This time it was Casey Sheriff doing the defending for Hawthorne.
33: Having a tough night of it is Witherspoon. She's only had the two possessions. Difficult to find impact for her tonight.
1: Hawks on the half-back flank. Short pass to Embleton. And then can switch the play out to the city wing. Hawthorne are queuing up now. Here's Ashmore at midfield. Hawthorne trailing by 5 points. But they've got all the possession, all the momentum. Big kick, even bigger mark from DePay. What a play from Hawthorne. Ashmore to DePay.
33: Just love seeing key forwards play like key forwards. Initiated the body contact. Really great positioning.
1: to pay from 48 out. Sends it to the teeth of goal. Oh, what a mark! They've paid it. Going back with the flight, Anya McDonough. Fit her out for another All-Australian blazer.
33: That's going very early there, Jules. My goodness me.
1: We've got 22 of them.
33: Yeah, that's fair.
1: Oh!
33: I'll keep you posted.
1: Well, I was going to say someone might be able to give us a little bit of an inside scoop on that, but we'll go back to that a little bit later. Zonia McDonough, this to put Hawthorn in front, if you can believe that. They were dominated early, and now the Hawks hit the lead. McDonough's got three, and Hawthorn from nowhere have hit the front by a point. Nearly 10 minutes gone, third term. Hawthorn 6-5-41, Melbourne 6-4-40. On 3AW Football, newly installed All-Australian selector, Ed McDonald.
33: Well, McDonough's already got a blazer, I believe, but that's often come off the way she plays in space and her ground-level ball. She's rarely been a key marking target, but we're seeing her physicality come to the fore tonight. She looks completely unmarked entering that contest, so was able to have a beautiful hook lead, run and jump, take contact in the air. Really impressed with Jack Dupay's first game for the Hawks. It's been such a great outlet and asserted herself physically across that half-forward line, and that was a much better entry. We don't want a long point, put it to the top of the square, and really well thought out.
2: What answers do the Demons have? It's been all Hawthorn since quarter time. Hawthorn out of midfield again, inside 50, big pack of players. Melbourne defence will do well. Handball back to half-back. Campbell crashed the pack as the footy came out. Well picked up by Coyne. Hawthorn inside 50. That's just a bit too easy for the Hawks, and McDonough marks 45 out.
33: Great quick hand to foot there. Once again, much better tempo from the Hawks.
2: She's backing herself in here. 45 degree angle. Will kick it right on the paint of 50. Begins her approach. Drop punt. It will fall short to the top of the goal square. Pack of players. Handball came out. McLaughlin picked up Bodie over the head. McLaughlin, that'll bring rain. Melbourne players will crumb the footy off hands and clear defensive 50. Oh, good strong mark there taken by Marnie. Was clipped around the ears
33: Ashmore.
2: By Ashmore. One that the MRO Meg might have a small look at before moving on.
33: Maybe a baby look. But not enough for a 50-metre penalty, so.
1: Marnie's kick caresses the boundary line. Coyne able to crumb it, but turns it over to Campbell, who hands it off to Fitzsimon, kicks up the wing. It's a one-on-one contest. Kate Hoare is looking to beat Smith. She knocks on. Smith did well. Now positioned her. Wins back the football. The hand pass not the cleanest, though. Purcell wins it for the Ds. Now Hoare with the hand pass. Waiting for it was Gall. Gall looked to draw them in. She gave the handball off to McNamara, who turns it around, kicks to about 30 out from home. Oh, big tackle from Witherspoon. She's had a rough night till now, and she's going to take it out on them. Big, big tackle. And this can put Melbourne back in front with a goal or tie us up with a point.
33: Yeah, really well said. If you're watching this game and you're a young player, I think you're learning that it's physicality that we so celebrate in our sport, and it's what's brought, first and foremost, Hawthorn back into the game, but now Riley Witherspoon back into the game.
1: 30 metres out, 45-degree angle to the right. She misses to the right, and the scores are level at Icon Park. Nearly 13 minutes into the third term. To the boundary for Barry Plant Real Estate, Sarah Burt.
3: Fair bit of star power filtering through the gates now, guys. There's a few spies from other clubs coming down to suss out the competition for later in the season. Bree Davey, of course, AFLW star, is here. Tani White from Collingwood. They play their first game on Saturday.
2: Dupay, good use of the body on the halfback flank for the Hawks. Searching handball, couldn't find the target of Ashmore. Dupay on hands and knees. Ball came to West, wrapped up in a big tackle. Umpire crosses himself and it'll be thrown up. So scores all level here at Icon Park. Hawthorn chant goes up, as does the Melbourne one. The D's from the stoppage. They'll work a couple of handballs backwards. Taken by McNamara. Chipping kick over the top finds Hoare. Is everywhere in the first quarter, Kate Hoare.
33: They're playing her ahead of the footy at the moment. I'm sure They'd like multiple Kate Hawes, one on every line at the moment. She switched the play and opened it up for them.
31: And they'll go inside 50 now. Hawthorne with numbers at the fall of it. Charging through Hawthorne. There might be multiples out there. As the footy comes to ground and the umpire says, give it to me, let's toss it up. 45 out directly in front of Melbourne's goal mouth. 6-5 plays 6-5. Julian, that means it's all tied up on the Tyre Power scoreboard.
1: Both teams score another point, will be tied up. 41 each of two as it's in the pack. Smith hit hard in the tackle. The umpire takes a long look. Ball still in the pack and now finally is going to free the Sharon. Hawthorne kick five of the last six goals of the game after Melbourne skipped away to what seemingly was going to be a comfortable win, but Hawthorne flipped the switch. As again, it's a ground level, close quarters. No way through for the D's. It's picked up by Smith in defence for Hawthorne. Go back to quarter time and Daniel Webster held the Hawks back a little bit longer in that quarter time huddle, and since then they've been brilliant. McLaughlin did well, chipped it out to the wing. Here's McDonough, who's been magnificent. A goal in every quarter, and now she's breaking ankles. She was hit after she kicked a downfield free kick. Going to Western, the Hawks. 52 metres out, McDonough's slow to get up. She's in a bit of trouble. Meanwhile, West is going to deliver it towards the top of the goal square.

0: Ryan Richardson's 178 centimetres. Maggie Marnie's 163.
1: And good tonight, Richardson, across half back as the footy spilled out to Smith, went by hand through midfield, landing forward. Big Taylor Harris tackle. Chance here for the D's if they can move it quickly. Gall was all alone forward. Didn't get a chance to move it quickly. Hawthorne defenders now back with the flight. The footy spilled out the back. Smith's kick's a good one, finds Fleming. Go short by hand and get the 1-2 on centre wing. Now kicking to half forward. 2-on-1. Good use of the body, Bodie. Better use of the body, O'Hare, on the second attempt. Sliding in hard was hip well for Hawthorne. Footy held 2. And it will be thrown up. Scores all level on the Tyre Power scoreboard.
0: Important hit by Harris because Melbourne are starting to look small compared to their opposition.
2: It's ball tossed up. Won by Fleming. Fussett towards goal. Bounces to the left of the behind post and out of bounds for a throw-in. The lone Irish flag being waved at the bottom of the legend stand at the Lygon Street end. A forward pocket throw-in for Hawthorne. 6-5-41 each of two. 17 minutes and change gone in the third term on 3AW football. As ball picks it up. Last line of defence for the D's. Handball to Lampard. A high spiralling kick bounces around defensive 50. Bit of trouble for McNamara. She then coughs up the hand pass to Wales. McNamara wins it back and then hurries the kick along the boundary line. Somehow stays in the field of play. Spoiled by Richardson. The D's have the numbers. They can try it out to the wing. Gall overran it. It was Sockett off the ground into attack by Marnie. Oh. And now Sockett a second time by Bannon. It rolls towards the boundary line. She's got an acreage of space. She picks it up. She holds it up. Then kicks to a vacant goal square. And it won't get anywhere near it. It's marked defensively by McLaughlin in the back pocket.
0: I think she was trying to get it to Paxman across the face, but Paxi ultimately led. It would have had to be a 60-metre centre kick.
1: It's all set up for a grandstand finish on 3AW Thursday Night Football. Three-quarter time siren sounds. It's 6-5-41 apiece. Don't go anywhere. 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
3: Hopefully you're enjoying this one. Round one AFLW action. It doesn't get any tighter than this. 6-5-41 apiece between Hawthorn and Melbourne at three-quarter time. Anya McDonald, she's been absolutely everywhere for Hawthorn, the running best and fairest winner. She's got three. Mia Austin, first night out for the D's, has three. For all of the news from the boundary, all thanks to Barry Plant Real Estate. Real estate in safe hands. Let's go down to Sarah Burt.
4: Thanks, Ed. Well, Jacinta Hose, as we know, is out for the rest of the game with that left ankle injury. She's just come out to the huddle in a big old moon boot, unfortunately, so things aren't looking very good for her. The Melbourne doctor, he was definitely trying to grab someone towards the end there of that third quarter, but he hasn't had a chance to have a chat to whoever he had his eye on. So I'll let you know what the go is once he's able to grab them.
5: Thanks, Sarah. Jacinta Hose, what an unfortunate night for her, and it's been tough in the ruck ever since for the D's. We spoke off-air about the impact of Lucy Wales. What a game she's having. She's had 13 disposals, 11 contested possessions, and she's had 20 hit-outs. They've had 24 to 8 hit-outs in total across the two teams, and she's responsible for a lot of it, but she's having an impact on at ground level as well, both ends of the ground. And we've spoken a little bit about the relative size of the teams, and I look at the possession winners for Hawks in, yes, Eliza West, who's a strong inside mid, but Richardson, DePay, McDonough, Wales, they're all really tall, strong athletes, and that's how they've got back into the game, is asserting that physicality on the competition. Now, Melbourne, they've got their own version of that in Taylor Harris. She's really having a great impact. We know how strong Kate Hoare is, but Melbourne have to find a way to get the ball into space. It's where they won the ball in the first quarter, let alone not really the first half. Hawthorn have spent a half a footy ahead, and yet the scores are level. So it's really well primed. It's difficult to see Melbourne turning the momentum back. They have the skill to do so, and I think it looks like Taylor Harris is going to go into the middle and try and use that physicality to win the clearance and just get them to play some front half footy.
3: Which way would you be willing to call it at the moment?
5: Well, I better back myself in and stick with Melbourne, but I am not convinced at the moment.
3: It's all to play for. Opening 4 points of the season for these two sides. It's Carlton who beat St Kilda at Marvel Stadium back on Sunday afternoon. The split round one of the AFLW season. Final quarter about to start here on 3AW Football. And we're away. It's 6-5-41 each of two. Hawthorn and Melbourne at Icon Park. And the ball has not cleared the centre circles before the umpire calls for it once more. It's a ball tossed up in the air. Wales and Harris in the ruck. It's kicked off the ground by Hoare. Dribbles towards the half-forward flank here for the D's. And they've been able to force the ball pretty much to its conclusion. They've caught it holding the ball, dragging the ball in. And against Coyne, it's going to be a free kick for Melbourne. It goes to Witherspoon. And Witherspoon with a nice little pass outbound about 15 metres, but that's all you need. It's marked about 45 out from goal, and Melbourne circling the wagons. Oh, the big fly for Wales, but it didn't come up with anything. It's been marked instead about 30 metres out, straight in front by Mia Austin. What a night she's having. But Lucy Wales was going for the hanger.
5: Well, she was great to keep her eye on the ball from Mia Austin, because Kate Hoare was drifting into the forward 50 completely unmarked. Wales recognised that, came flying through, ultimately went through her hands, and Mia Austin did what she needed to do and tracked the ball away in.
3: For her fourth goal in her Melbourne debut. 30 out, straight in front, she's got it. She might be the pickup of the season, Mia Austin, at this rate. Four goals. Outstanding football from the former Blue on her former home ground. And Melbourne back in front. 7-5 to 6-5, 47 to 41, a minute and a half gone in this final term.
6: Not bad, a future second and a future third round pick for Mia Austin.
3: That's a bargain.
5: It's a bargain. Yeah, she was number 18 in the draft originally, and she had a really standout season a couple of years ago, but I think only kicked maybe four and five goals respectively in the last two seasons. She had a difficult season last year, went through the loss of her cousin. She's changed clubs at the end of it, and it's what... With the loss of Eden Zanker, it's what Melbourne need.
6: So D's hit the front first in this last term. Lead by six. Wales another ruck win. Only as far as Hall, wrapped up in a tackle. Umpire crosses himself. Give it to me. Hawthorne's side of the two centre circles. Wales has won 63% of a ruck contest tonight. Absolute dominance. Wins another one down. Good pressure from at the Melbourne midfield. Ball at ground level. Could be a push or maybe in the back. Umpire says neither. Let's toss it up. And we'll go third time lucky from the centre. Restart of play. Hawthorne this time with numbers around it. Bates a high snapping ball to a true half forward flank. City side of the ground. Melbourne out of defence did nicely. Kick chopped off. Sheriff did well to get a fist in there. Ball came back to Bates. She'll get another crack at it. Turns it over. Once again, Hoare there. Melbourne will restart through midfield. Good long kick, one-on-one. Use of the body was nice from the Hawthorne defender. And company comes. Well done. I think it was Ashmore laying the tackle. And it will be thrown up. Melbourne in attack, leading this one by 6 points on the tie power scoreboard.
3: 45 out from goal here, the D's. Starting to get a toehold back into this one as Hanks knocks on. Then scoops it up, handball to Bannon. Her kick to the hot spot is spoiled. Then scooping onto it is Purcell. Gave it off. The snap, goalward. Oh, bullseye. Right when they needed it. Teamwork at its best from the D's. They just keep finding ways out of trouble. And they take a 12-point lead early in this final term through the goal of McNamara. It's Melbourne 8-5-53, Hawthorne 6-5-41, 3AW Tyre Power scoreboard.
5: Right when you need it, but right where you need her is Livia Purcell. What a fantastic re-addition to the Melbourne Footy Club. She's leading all comers today. She's had 26 disposals, 3 hard ball gets, 314 metres gain. But above all else, she's really, really clean. And it was a great pick-up off her laces. A quick give to McNamara, who holds the outside so well. She has a great defensive in 10, and she too has added scoreboard impact to her game across the last couple of years. So great prediction at three quarter time. D's going to kick away.
6: 9-2 at centre clearances. Now I think there's a 6-6-6 infringement, and it will be a warning to the D's. Of course, a 5-6-5 infringement. Wales another ruck win. 9-2 centre clearances. The Hawks weigh this match, but the D's, I think they're going to get the last three of the match. They'll go forward again. Beautiful kick from Allen. It will go to a half-forward flank. Foot race on now. Right half-forward. Bit of candy sold. Melbourne inside 50. Hawthorne with numbers across half-back. My tongue got tied. And the ball came out. Sheriff, weird underground kick. They just can't get any cohesive play out of defence. Hawthorne, well done there from West. West got it out to a half-back flank. Goes towards the boundary line. Melbourne with numbers did very nicely. High tackle, though. And the free kick will go the way of the D's. Julian, Marcus, I'll let you clean this up as Melbourne looks to go forward.
5: Eddie, we've got a cue to call tomorrow. All set. No worries.
3: I think that's the cue to call for the rest of the year. Great stuff, Eddie. Can't wait for the English language version as it's kicked into the centre square. And it's marked by Gillard as the D's lead by 12 points. We've all been there as it's kicked to centre half forward. Ball spilled. McLaughlin flies in. Brought down by Witherspoon. Since you mentioned she's had a rough night of it, Meg. She has been immense.
5: She's welcome. I can, anyone else needs a lift, I'll give you a shout out.
3: 45 out from goal. We have a ball up here for Melbourne looking for another one. If they get the next, it's going to be awfully hard for the Hawks as West clears it from D50. Running over it is Heath and Melbourne now trampling the ball at half forward. Hurried back inside 50 by Hanks. Hoare, who started the game superbly, hurries the handball to Paxman. Kicks it centrally about 40 metres out from goal. A juggle, a spill. The ball's at ground level. A push in the back, free kick going to Melbourne.
5: It was just a bit sloppy as it collapsed there, perhaps.
3: Georgia goal with the football.
5: Tell you what Melbourne have been able to do is they're really trusting their defence. They're fighting the urge to put any extra number behind the play. It's meaning that they can equalise at the source and challenge forward. Hoare was pretty free ahead of the ball there. And they're making quick decisions to get it in and backing themselves in 1v1s.
3: It's 45 metres out. About a 15 degree angle to the left. She opens up the angle, kicks it to the top of the goal square. It's offense, tied up. Hoare applies the tackle. Ball spills out. McNamara's picked it up. She's wrapped up instantaneously. And now we have the stoppage about 10 metres around from Melbourne's goal. They lead by 12 points. 7.5 minutes into this final term. It's from the stoppage. West knocks it on. It goes out of bounds. And they're going to say throw it in.
6: Oh, I thought that came off the boot there, Jules, of Hoare.
5: I agree, I think.
6: The umpires may be in a bit of fairness. No, here we go. They've just delayed play just enough, as we alluded to in the first half. The ARC has had enough time to say, hang on a minute, let's have a look at the Harvey Norman replay.
5: So far this quarter, it's 28 possessions to 7, so Hawthorn really haven't been able to get their hands on the footy.
6: And inside 50s this quarter as well, Meg. I don't think...
5: 5-0.
6: Yeah. It's been absolute dominance from the D's, and the ARC has intervened,
5: wow,
6: and it's off a Hawthorn boot.
5: Surely not.
6: Chance here for
5: I think Kate's going, not sure, but I'll take it.
6: 30 metres out. We're going to review the tape again, and there, the umpire's gone, hang on a minute, we've pointed the wrong way.
3: Well, hang on, there's a free kick in the middle of the ground.
6: All right.
3: What are we doing here?
6: They heard my commentary and tongue tightness before and have just joined in the action. Nobody knows what's going on. So Hawthorn with the free kick from a penalty shootout kind of spot. If
5: Carson
6: was playing, that is one of the worst kicks we've seen of round one. Goes out of bounds on the full. A complete unforced error, and Melbourne will have a chance to set up again. Right on the paint of the arc where it intercepts the boundary line, city side pocket. So, chance for the D's. They lead this one by 12 after a minute of mayhem. Kicks it high to the hotspot. Wales strong. Really strong. Takes the mark. Will transfer play quickly to the broadcast side of the ground. Bates marks. Has runners. Goes 1-1 now. Chipping kick over the top. Good use of the body. Could have been a push. Could have been a push. Umpire agrees it was a push. Ball not returned to the Hawthorn players.
5: Oh, no,
6: just
5: Fleming's
6: starting to cramp up a little bit. Fleming. So Fleming up the wing, and Bates has kept running. She'll get it to true wing position now. Kick fell just short as Melbourne Doctor goes on the ground. Went through the hands of Williamson. Melbourne with numbers around the footy. Good use of the body. Fitzsimon could have been holding the ball. Bates pressure good from Hawthorn. Ball spills free. It'll come backwards to Fleming. A drop punt kick to half forwards. Not bad, but it's cut straight off. And a good mark is taken there by O'Hare.
3: So the best opportunity in this final term, Hawthorn, comes to naught. So it's driven back to centre wing on the 3AW logo. It's collected by Hanks for the D's. He gave it off by a hand to Barney, back once again to Hanks. The kick on the bounce, and a big hit from Mia Austin. Sees the ball spill loose. McNamara applies a strong tackle as well. It's scooped up by Smith, shovels the handball to Bates, opens up some space for herself, and then kicks it straight back into the path of the opposition. This time it's O'Hare.
5: That's the kind of kick that we're seeing Hawthorn forced into in the first quarter. The back step out of the stoppage, kick around the corner, no fluency through it. It's a credit to Melbourne. They've kept coming forward in their defence.
3: Oh, here's kick to half forward, off hands. Bannon will pop it up into the air. It will land about 30 out. Paxman went for a fly, missed it, but Hoare puts on the pressure. She's brought down by Coyne. The Hawks have possession. Spinning through traffic is Fleming. She's brought down though. Ball spills out. Heavy heat here for the Hawks. They all tie themselves in knots. Bates stops the football in its tracks and wins the stoppage. 45 out from Melbourne's goal. It's Melbourne by 12 points. 11 and a quarter minutes gone. Final term. Tyre Power scoreboard.
6: The clock. Hawthorne's enemy as the D's they continue their forward press. Kick inside 50 from Paxman for Melbourne. D's forwards with numbers starting to line up. Sheriff had other ideas. There's a drop kick. It's spilled free. Chance for the D's charging through. Heath! Charged through from the stoppage. And that could be the sealer for Melbourne. Ball spilled out of the hands of Sheriff. And Heath picked up the loose ball and drilled it home. The D's out to an 18-point lead. 9-5-59, players 6-5-41. Sarah Burt, thanks to Barry Plant Real Estate. The Melbourne cheer squad is going bananas.
4: Helped by the fact that I have got the non-named players behind me tonight. They're very, very excited. But I'm on the side that's not as populated. Because I'm on the interchange bench side, the other side is where the grandstands are and where most of the fans are. But this side, this is a bit of the VIP side, guys. That's where I get to sit. And there is a lot of Melbourne folk over here, so it's certainly getting loud.
7: Well, the way they got around Shelley Heath there, yes, she's probably kicked the match winner, but I think it's about the role that she plays in their team. She's such a valued member, such an unheralded member. She gets the job done each week on the... She's their defensive mid. She's an absolute workhorse. And she's had the privilege of kicking the match-winning goal, you'd have to think.
3: Heath to Hanks out of the middle, but it's turned over to Bates. Hawthorne, they need a miracle from here. It's going to be driven to half-forward for Hawthorne. Lampard has it. It's turned it over to Bates. Now they can try their luck here. Hawthorne, the kick inside 50. Spilled by Goldrick, but she recovers the Sharon. Hands it off to Allen. Oh, right against the boundary line. She's done well. Runs her full measure. Kicks into the forward half of the ground. Off hands. Knocked towards the boundary line. Stays in the field of play. Only a slight. It's underneath a pack of three, and the umpire will ball it up. 13 and a half minutes gone in this final term on 3AW football. It's Melbourne 9-5-59, leading Hawthorne 6-5-41. 3-0 in this final term in favour of the red and the blue. It's from the ball up. A free kick will go the way of the Hawks. They need just about everything to go right from here.
6: Pyre calls it play on. Backward kick spilt by Sheriff. Beautiful blind turn though. Put it on the right boot to the wing. But better mark taken there by Allen. Great night to debut. To the roar of the crowd on the city side of the ground. Well done there. Bates from behind. Goes back to Sheriff. Back inboard now. Mark taken by Hipwell. Hawks has probably been their best passage of play in the last quarter. Alls were square at three-quarter time, but it's been all Melbourne. Hawthorne player went down. Well done there by Goldrick for the D's. Handball backwards. A clear defensive 50 momentarily. Back inside now through West Hawthorne. Kick went searching for Bodie. Couldn't mark. Ball trickles towards the boundary line, and it bounces, bounces, bounces. And it will be tossed in about 25 around from Hawthorne's goal mouth, trailing this one by 18 points, 14 minutes gone, final quarter.
7: Important 1v1 neutralisation there from Goldrick. She's had a tough night, but important moment then.
3: Ball heave back into play by the umpire. It's with Hanks for the D's. Kick partially smothered. Paxman throws herself onto the football. Plays a tackle. Got a stoppage right on the paint of 50. They need to come away from this forward entry with a goal, you'd think, Hawthorne, if there's any chance of getting a result from this. 15 and a half gone now, final term. They trail by three straight kicks. Hanks sockers it off the ground. Handball to Paxman on the city wing. It looks like it's going to be Melbourne's night. Paxman kicks them into some open pasture. The bounce is an awkward one, but it finds Kate Hoare. Hoare inbounding kick finds Marnie. Marnie 60 from home. She goes to a 3-on-1. The marking contest. Gall dropped it at the last possible moment. Flocking back is McLaughlin. McLaughlin clears it from Hawthorne. The kick bounces, squibbed back up to Williamson. A dribbling kick towards the boundary line, kept in by Paxman. Doing well here, the D's. Looking the goods. It's with Austin against the boundary line. Hit Ball comes loose, popped up into the pocket by Purcell. And West takes the intercept for Hawthorn in the left back pocket.
7: Feels she has to play on here, just run and carry across goal, go to those numbers in the open side.
6: D's leading by 18 points. Hawthorn deep in defence, clears defensive 50. Melbourne with numbers. Paxman back towards the corridor. Have a look at this. They're lining up. And Heath marks.
7: She should be able to take her 30 here, Eddie. I don't think
6: she'll
7: they'll let
6: go
7: her.
6: Go quickly, sorry, Meg, to the hot spot. Big pack of players. Great use of the body. Why wouldn't you go quickly when you've got Kate Hoare waiting 30 out from goal directly in front?
7: That's exactly right. I've wondered at times this quarter how Melbourne have gone with Kate Hoare 1v1 in for the full forward position. It's their ability to trust the rest of their midfield that's really shone through. Great square and kick to Shelley Heath. Umpires tell us even in AFLW you can take your 30 from anywhere inside the arc, but she knew her limitations, chose to go quick, and as you said, Eddie, what a person to kick to.
6: So Hoare lining up for her second to the Lygon Street end of the ground. Beautiful drop punt. But it misses to the right-hand side of the stick.
7: She's not getting great purchase on it tonight, Kate Hoare, probably because she's spent from all her up-ground efforts.
6: 9-5, players 6-5, Tyre Power, fourth quarter, scoreboard on 3AW, Thursday night AFLW football.
7: Now they know they have to go straight up the guts.
3: Elliott does just that. Centralised kick to Fleming at centre-half back. She'll now drift it out to the wing. And it's marked by DePay. 19-point lead now to Melbourne. 9-6, playing 6 goals, 5. We'll switch back to Elliott, and now we'll switch the play to Smith across the half-back flank. Smith on the broadcast wing finds McLaughlin. McLaughlin drive it towards half-forward. Ball hits the deck. So too does Gillard. Tried to handball it as she was falling to ground. It rolls towards the boundary line and over. And we'll have a boundary throw-in, 60 around from Hawthorne's goal, right half forward, but time it looks like is going to run out on Hawthorne's challenge here today.
6: Melbourne, their first 3 goals of this match, they looked like they were going to burn and blow Hawthorn out of the water tonight, but if it wasn't for that fast start, the Hawks have probably taken the chocolates through the middle 2 quarters of this match, as Hawthorn will go inside 50, because it was partially smothered. Wales got the quick handball to McLaughlin. This one goes inside 50. Huge fist that was. The Hawks will get another crack though. Handball was good. Snap wasn't good. Melbourne defensive pressure strong. Tackle from Williamson. And the footy will be thrown up directly in front of Hawthorne's goal. If they're going to go, they've got to go super duper quick. Players that go from the stoppage over the top, West held, and the free kick will go the way of the D's.
3: And they can just take some time off the clock. As it's switched over to O'Hare, marks at left half back. 9-6-60 to 6-5-41.
7: Skipper's put herself behind the ball. Good bit of discipline.
3: Nice delivery to Marnie. Takes the mark. 2 goals in the first quarter for Maggie Marnie tonight. The opening turn that really set up this win for the Melbourne Football Club. Short pass to Hanks. Hanks is marked in front of the interchange gates. For the D's, being more imposing than this woman right here, really, Taylor Harris.
7: Great move at the start of this quarter to put her into the ruck. Didn't necessarily dominate in there from hit-out's perspective, but has the physicality to turn.
3: Barrel on with the barrel. Went through the hands of McLaughlin, hits the ground. Hawthorn able to get back in the traffic. Elliott swings a high up and under, drop punt through the hands of Embleton. McNamara's had a solid evening. Couldn't win the football back. West delivers it up the wing. O'Hare intercepts it again.
6: So the D's are just happy to chip things around. O'Hare's kick to the wing. Dominated this last quarter. Hawthorn scoreless after it was all tied up at three-quarter time. But it's a grand old flag in round one at Icon Park. The D's running out 19-point winners. 9-6-60 to Hawthorn, 6-5-41. Thank you.

0: mention one of the stories for the D's. Her first game for the Red and the Blue, kicked four goals. Audrey McDonough, three for the Hawks, two for Marnie. Stockwell with one, McNamara one, Hall one, Heath, Dupe and Ashmore all with one. Laura Spurway, a perfect start to season 2026 for the D's and their new coach.
1: Eddie, a little bit of a rocky game for them, wasn't it? Meg McDonald, I almost felt like I saw two different teams playing out there for Melbourne. The way they finished was the way they started in the first quarter. I mean, they kept Hawthorn scoreless in that final term, but in the middle it was a real slug with the Hawks, who sort of stepped up in the physicality side of things. But you predicted the D's would kick away at three-quarter time, and you were right.
2: Yeah. We don't need to make too much of a point of that, but you're absolutely right. Slug, I think, is the word, isn't it, Laura? Throughout, we celebrate constantly, and I'm sort of certainly guilty of it, constantly speaking about their kicking efficiency and their skill. I think that has been a marker of every iteration of this Melbourne team. Sometimes when it's come to finals and the contest has heated up and the physicality of sides like Adelaide and Brisbane has come to the fore, they haven't been able to match. And that's a little bit what we saw tonight. I think their skill had them out in front early and had their ascendancy late. When they were challenged physically in the middle, they looked vulnerable at times, but they were able to turn it back on themselves. And that's the key to our game in any competition is contested possession and a willingness to be physical with your opponents. They had players stand up in key moments to do that. And the thing about their football is that when they get opportunities and can move the footy in time and space, then they're more than likely to kick it through the big sticks.
1: We talked about the move, Taylor Harris, into the centre, and that paid off for them. Just, I mean, not only the physicality, but also how far she can kick when she clears it out of the centre. Who are the other players in terms of physicality that the D's can rely on? Because we mentioned quite a few of the Hawks players, Richardson, McDonough, obviously, Lucy Wales, who did a great job for them tonight. Looked taller than the D's at times. So who else can they rely on? We know how physical Taylor Harris is, but she can't do it all by herself.
2: Yeah, well, Olivia Purcell stood out tonight. She's had the 32 disposals. She's not a towering presence, but she's hard at it as you can possibly imagine. Kate Hoare, the way she stands up in tackles is really a sight to behold at times. That strength, she draws two to three players in to try and pressure and dispossess her. And when they're at their best, that means that they can trust that contest and deliver to the likes of McNamara on the outside. Tali Gillard's a huge presence on halfback. She has that strength and physicality. Traditionally, it's been Goldrick as well, and she had moments that were important in that respect.
1: I suspect that we'll be talking a little bit about the Arc and what happened in that fourth quarter. We know that the Arc's come in for the AFLW. They've put it in place instead of the ball tracking technology, which they've abandoned. I mean, I can bring Eddie Summerfield and Julian Marcus back in on this discussion. They've made that decision because they said it was going to be more accurate than the ball tracking technology, which still only had a small margin for error. But because there was, an umpiring mistake, was it in a Gold Coast game last year with the ball tracking technology that really brought it to the fore and the discussion of whether we should keep this in the game. But that just seemed pretty confusing to me what happened with the Arc.
0: So the ball was in the boundary line at the Lygon Street end of the ground, and Meg, you and I both thought in the call as it was happening, it came off the boot of Kate Hoare, and
2: we're
0: then the umpire
2: right,
0: called for the throw-in. You always back yourself if an All-Australian selector backs you, Laura. And it was a throw-in, and they called for a throw-in, then 2 seconds later they called for an Arc. We had a look at the Harvey Norman replay, Jules and Meg, and it looked like it came off Hoare's foot, if I'm not wrong.
2: That's what I thought as well. And then it looked like it was turned over, but ultimately a free kick was played, was it?
3: Yeah, it was paid at fullback. They went out of bounds in the pocket. They paid a free kick to Hawthorn at fullback. And ultimately, if this was all about trying to avoid any sort of confusion, it just gave us more confusion.
1: Yeah, that's what I mean. I think it's going to be something that they'll be looking at next week once the round's over. It's probably going to be a discussion point for them because they've gone for that in favour of the ball tracking technology. We're just waiting for Melbourne to sing their song on the ground. One of the features of the AFLW, of course, is that they do it out in front of everybody, which I think is a nice touch for the crowd. My early season prediction, Meg, was that the D's would win the flag. First quarter, I thought I was a genius. Then it fell away a little bit in the middle, but I'm back.
2: You're back. How did you assess your team's performance, Laura?
1: Yeah, it was a little bit inconsistent for me to think they're going to run away and win the premiership. But I just thought after what we saw in the preliminary final last year that they were going to be able to build on that. But I wonder how long that takes when you've got a new coach. It's not automatic that you are better than you were last season when you've got a new voice at the helm.
2: No, but I think they'd be really happy with their performance tonight. I think the hallmarks of their game, as we keep saying, were really there for everyone to see, to affect and then absorb momentum the way they did is something that's reassuring. You think you get everything that you want out of this game, and then you also forget that you've got the likes of Maeve Chaplin, Lauren Pearce, Sarade Taylor to come back into the team that can only help bolster their strength and their ability to move the ball. I think they still looked predictable to each other. That's what goes with playing together for a long amount of time, whether they've got a new coach or not. There's consistency in what they can expect from each other, and they lent on that tonight.
1: We're pretty lucky that there hasn't been too bad an injury tonight, although we were concerned about Jacinta Hose, who came out in a moon boot. We'll take you down to the centre of Icon Park. There's some good old Gatorade water showers going on. The D's look pretty happy with their performance. Notched up a win, 4 points to start off season 2026. It doesn't get much better than that. Here they are with the team song.

0: Well done to the D's. That's a 19-point win. The score, again, 9-6-60 to Melbourne, 6-5-41 to the Hawks. Now, Kate Hoare, I know, is one of your favourite players. Skipper of the D's. Played really well tonight. A little bit inaccurate on her shots at goal. We were discussing whether that's something she may need to work on a little bit this season. If I were to pick on something for someone who is such an amazing player, you're giving me the eyes, because clearly with all my footballing experience,
1: It's not that at all. I have slightly more football experience than you, and I wouldn't be giving her feedback. So, yes, if she's got something to get better at, it's maybe get through that set shot routine there, Kate, and get that penetration going. But I'd be loath to give her anything to work on. As you said in the first quarter, she's an absolute beast in and out competition. I don't know that there's any higher compliment than that. So to be able to trust her at full forward, that means you're trusting your midfield without one of the premier midfielders in the competition to go and win the ball for you. So an exceptional player, and happy to get her on the path towards a league BNF.
0: Let's head down to Sarah Burt now, who is with the Melbourne Demons in their celebrations.
2: Eliza McNamara, what a fantastic game that was. You must be pretty happy with that result.
3: Yeah, it's always good to start the season, feel like you're training for ages, and to finally get a hit out against proper opposition. It was so good, and I think we started off really well. Then the pressure of round one probably hit us in quarter two and three, and then to find our way again at the start of that quarter was really good.
2: Well, I was going to ask that. You got a great goal there and a significant amount of disposals too. But, yeah, in that second quarter, they sort of started to come back a little bit. What was going through your head then?
3: What was going through my head? Probably not much, to be honest.
2: Play harder.
3: Yeah, I think just figure out what the source of it is, and we figured out pretty quick that they were just getting a lot of back feeds through their midfield and then surging the ball forward. So we probably weren't big enough to counteract that, but it's about one, don't want to peak too early. I've got some learnings from that and working on it throughout the week.
2: Amen. You don't want to peak too early. You've got to keep something in the tank. That's right. Mia Austin, obviously, four goals. What a fantastic game for her.
3: Yeah, she's a phenomenal person. And then to see her get the opportunity to come out, play with us, debut as soon as she could in the club, and then kick four goals. We knew that she's capable of that. She's been training that way since she came in. Had a stint in rehab, so had an interrupted pre-season, but she's putting a mountain of work on field, off field, in the gym, connection-wise. She's a wonderful human being, so it is really nice to see that kind of pay off on the field as well.
2: It's great. We'll get you up to the guys in the box.
1: Hey, Eliza, it's Meg McDonald here. Congrats on a really great win tonight. I'm really interested. We saw, I think, the best bits of what your team has been for the past 10 seasons, but you're under a new coach. Has there been significant change to your system across the pre-season?
3: Hey, Meg. Probably, yeah, a bit of change. Mick's obviously a unique human being, and Tom's probably a little bit more straight and narrow with the way he coaches us, so kind of the structure of our days have shifted a little bit, but I think there's just a real... he came in and respected the fact that we've been training pretty player-led for the whole pre-season with the assistance of, the coaching staff that was still there. So he's been really respectful of the player's strengths and has kind of come up with a game plan and put people in positions based on when he walked in and what he saw off the training track initially. So he's kind of really lent into us as individuals and footballers, and I feel like that's why we've got a good system where everyone's thriving and just kind of has to go out there and play as they know they can.
1: Yeah, I think your system looks awesome when they're getting the ball to you on the outside, and you got a great give from Liv Purcell, who's what an addition to 32 disposals tonight. Talk to us about her impact and how she's helped you get over the line tonight.
3: Yeah, Liv is a phenomenal footballer. She's just so hard at the footy, in and under. Comms are on all game, and I think it didn't take her very long at all. I reckon she was red hot from the first quarter. And yeah, to have her presence out there on field, it's just massive. It's inspiring, her story, coming back from her second ACL, and then last season we saw glimpses of it, and then sad ending to that, and then now round one, she's straight back where she left off. So yeah, she's another wonderful human, so it's good to see her get to do the thing that she loves most on the field.
0: Eliza, Laura Spurway here, just listening to you talk about Liv made me think of Jacinta Hose and how we were all really worried for a moment there when she went down in the middle and off with the doctors. We know she's in a moon boot, but we saw her come over here, big smiles on her face with the D's fans, so it must be a bit of a relief to see her in good spirits after what she's gone through.
3: Yeah, you dread the worst when you see someone go down with a history of ACL, so I think it is a massive sigh of relief that she was up, and then, as weird as it sounds, it's a relief that, it was her uncle that went eventually, not another knee, and she's one of the better stories of resilience, just really worked her way into getting to play from round one as soon as she was fit and available. So hopefully this ankle's only quick, but I mean, the way she'll attack rehab, she'll be back in no time and really a huge addition to our team when she is there.
4: And a word for the Hall-Hanks combo in the middle. We just love watching the two of them and the way they seem to read each other so well. I mean, your midfield is one of the best in the competition, I believe, but seeing those two, such synergy on the field together, is such a pleasure to watch.
3: It is a pleasure to watch, and I probably had the privilege of getting to see it from the sidelines when we went up and went to Sydney, watched them in the All-Australian game, and they were just phenomenal and clean as ever there as well. So we see it all the time on the training track, their connection, and they work really hard at it. It's not just talent, it is a lot of effort behind the scenes as well. So it is, again, another wonderful thing to see come out on field when they get to showcase it in front of fans as well.
4: Eliza, congratulations. Go and enjoy the win. We appreciate your time.
3: Thank you very much.
4: Eliza McNamara there from the D's. One of the goal scorers for this evening. And look, you can tell the relief, I think, that they've managed to get those 4 points after dipping a little bit in the middle. I was surprised with what I saw in those two quarters. I mean, the Hawthorn standing up didn't surprise me. It was just more the difference in Melbourne, and they really retreated. They weren't able to get any sort of territory at all inside their own 50, and then flicked that switch again and dominant inside 50s to finish.
1: Yeah, and I think Hawthorn changed their defensive structure a little bit, or at least they would have been encouraged to take front position at times. They were trailing Melbourne to the ball throughout the first quarter, and Melbourne are too good by foot to be able to hit those targets as they lead up to them. I think the front layer of Hawthorn's defence were able to cut that release off, and it meant that the ball was played in contests more, and they were able to get numbers there, contribute numbers at the source, and it took Melbourne a little bit of an adjustment to be able to reassert themselves. And I honestly think they'll go away from that and be pleased with it. I think it's probably better for your focus across the next couple of weeks that you've been challenged in the game, you've had ups and downs, and that you choose to respond within game. That shows maturity, and then they'll go to work on getting a four-quarter performance Monday to Tuesday this week.
4: We'll get back down to Sarah Burt now, who has the injury report, thanks to Deep Heat. Hi, Sarah.
5: Hey, guys. How are you? Sorry, just saying hello to Kat McCourt-Tewart, who used to be an AFLW player herself. She was the ground announcer this afternoon, so she's never seen a human she doesn't like to have a chat to, so apologies about that. I was mid-hug. The injury report, Jacinta Hose, unfortunately for her, she was the only major injury out of tonight apart from a blood nose and a little bit of winding for Jacinta earlier on, but Jacinta unfortunately was out for the game after that first quarter with a left ankle injury. She's now in a moon boot, so hopefully we'll hear about where that leaves her for the rest of the season during the week.
4: Sarah, thank you so much. I do know Ketchy loves a chat. I did some coverage with her on AFLW. She is one of the more social creatures that you will meet. Did a great job as a ground announcer this evening. Now, of course, this is Thursday night footy, clear air given to the women's slot. They did the same last year, the AFL, with Carlton and Collingwood being the opening game of the season. This is sort of the traditional opener after the Spuds game doubleheader that we saw officially as the first game of the women's season. We've got some more doubleheaders on the way this weekend. Another one coming up at Marvel, North and your Cats. What are you expecting out of that one?
1: I'm a neutral these days there, Laura. I think it'll be a similarly tight contest like it is tonight. I think I've discussed with you across the past couple of weeks that I don't know that North will go undefeated this year. I mean, it would be extraordinary if they did. But I think teams like the Cats need to look to capitalise early. While North are coming off a number of injuries over the preseason, Emma Carney's out, Taylor Gatt's out. So I think there's some vulnerability there that the Cats can look to capitalise on. But similar to Melbourne tonight, they're operating under a new coach, a really well-established coach, a great coach. I think there's great hope attached to what the Cats might be able to achieve under Mick, and a real great positivity coming out of the preseason. But they've been up and down in their preseason games as well. They've had some fantastic footy be played. They've had some disappointing moments at times as well. So I think they will look forward, as the Cats do every year, to an early season challenge against North. I think they'll set themselves for it. But I also suspect that they'll be pretty level-headed with what they expect from themselves under a new system and with new players returning to the team. I believe Chloe Shear's been named. Really exciting for the football club, alongside a number of debutantes. If she's good for a goal or two a game, then that could have been the difference the last couple of years for the Cats. So exciting from their point of view. And for North, I think it's business as usual, really. They know what to do. They know how to win. I'm sure they'll be reminding each other to stay modest and stay process driven. They've had a number of players go and play Australia v Ireland, so we know what to expect from them. The way they use the ball, their system, they have elite midfielders, and they have plenty of avenues to go, as we saw in Sydney.
4: There'll be a lot of eyes on that crowd at Marvel Stadium for that game after the success of the crowd that we saw for last weekend's game. Carlton and St Kilda are the doubleheader Spuds game. So, what, more than 20,000 was the official attendance for the women's. I'm not quite sure we'll get there for North and Geelong, given the magnitude of the men's game isn't quite what it was on the weekend. But, geez, it was a ripping start to the competition. And I think if that's the crowds they can pull in doubleheaders, well, you're creating a pretty good argument to continue with those.
1: Yeah, you certainly are. And I think doubleheaders function for a number of different reasons. So I think there's efficiencies in terms of broadcast when you do doubleheaders at venues like a Windy Hill or here at Icon. That's certainly part of it. There's the exposure to new audiences that you have from the existing men's fans. It's a huge ask to get people to come to two games in a row. You parents know it's many hours out of your day. And of course, there is still a time and a place for W to have venues and time slots that are specific to our crowds and to our supporters. But I know that the players themselves are really looking forward to the opportunity to play on that deck. And it was a huge cause for celebration last weekend. And the two clubs that hold the most affection in my heart are North and Geelong. So I'm imploring
4: North, even though it was...
1: I grew up a North supporter, so...
4: And then
1: had
4: North. To play them in the W, and
1: yeah,
4: it was hard.
1: It was hard. Not
4: it's
1: gonna lie.
4: Still hard.
1: It was really hard, and it is still hard. So,
4: get your thoughts on Saturday night, because the Gold Coast are playing 10 debutants, 10, mm-hmm. at People First Stadium against the Bulldogs. I don't know if I've ever heard of there being more than 10 debutants ever. In game. That's
1: round
4: a lot
1: one, 2017 had a lot.
4: That makes sense.
1: Yeah.
4: That's pretty
1: no,
4: much
1: I
4: everyone
1: can...
4: in the competition.
1: Yeah.
4: Apart from that.
1: No, I'll have to fact check, but you're right. Instinctually, I'd say you'd have to be close to correct. I know that we sort of spoke about it earlier in the week. There's so much promise around what's happening at the Gold Coast Suns. They've got many a tipping Sonny Lappin for Rising Star. I've watched Ava Usher on social media as her highlights clips have been put up throughout her draft year. So they have a young crop of players led by a really key new addition to their football club in Aaron Phillips, who I'm no doubt will guide that generation of talent through to lots of success in the future. How quickly will it translate? Well, there's a question mark about that. You've got Jack Dupay's come down here. Lauren Bella and Claudia Whitford have gone to Carlton. And you question whether that will tip the scales in terms of experience too far. I don't know that you can expect a team with 10 debutants to have success right off the bat. But why not dream big? This is, we always talk about next generation. That's what players are asked to speak to. It's what they're asked to get excited about. But it's this generation now that they're getting their opportunity, and they're the ones that have come through the pathway and they're ready to make their impact as professional athletes.
4: There's a good matchup in a Sunday game that we want to keep an eye on, the Battle of the Rucks, Frio and Port Adelaide. It's Mim Strom against Matilda Scholes. Now, we saw both of these in the Australia-Ireland game, and I remember when we were covering it, you were speaking about how well Mim Strom played, and we'll see them take on each other.
1: We certainly will. Mim Strom played, I think, isn't quite as eye-catching as Matilda Scholes out there, and Matilda's height and athleticism makes it difficult to compete with in that respect. And yet we were looking at the stats going, Mim Strom's having a game and a half. So who knows, maybe they will share, I'm sure they will share honours as the premier rucks in the competition as the season progresses. But we'll see who gets first use. It's really exciting. It's an exciting matchup, and two teams we're not sure what to expect from them. Port Adelaide, I believe, have the list and the talent to really go ahead with leaps and bounds, and they too are under a new coach. So I think there's a lot that we're yet to discover and yet to know about Port Adelaide. And Freo have been up against it for a number of years and is an inaugural team that we want to see have success. I look at West Coast, GWS, Collingwood, these teams that are huge in their markets, that have been here since the beginning and haven't enjoyed the success of a Melbourne, an Adelaide, a Brisbane, and now North Melbourne, who came in obviously 2 years into the competition. So I think it's for those inaugural clubs to defy recent history and have an impact is really exciting for everyone who's watching the competition.
4: And just a mention of a Sunday game, we've got another doubleheader. It's GWS and West Coast. In this case, the men's game will open and it's the women's game to close. So it's the opposite order to what we've been trying or what we'll see again on Saturday.
1: That's right. I'm sure the crowds will flock in the fourth quarter of the men's. That's what I'm looking forward to see. But I like changing it up. We're still, you know, we've been in an experimental phase for a decade in this women's competition. And I think there's no doubt that the footy we've seen thus far to whet the appetite for this season is really exceptional. I think that'll be true again for that game. I've just noted that GWS, we'd love to see them get off the bottom and start to challenge. They have some great players. But Daisy's West Coast Eagles are an exciting crop. We've spoken about how we feel about Ella Roberts.
4: Superstar.
1: What an absolute jet and superstar. So,
4: led by
1: many of our favourite person to have played this game in Daisy. I've no doubt that she's teaching them how to play footy in the best way possible, and it's whether that young talent can mature enough and has enough depth to have an impact.
4: And first time we'll see Tilly Lucas Rod for the Giants as well after the trade away from Hawthorn here. Well, that's it for us from Icon Park. It was the D's who ended up prevailing by 19 points. The final score again, 9-6-60 to Melbourne over Hawthorn 6-5-41. It's been great having your company for round one AFLW on 3AW. We'll be bringing you a game every week this season. Look forward to bringing you a blockbuster next Saturday night, which is Brisbane and North Melbourne. That's a grand final rematch from last year. Until now, we'll sign out. This is 3AW Football, AFLW.
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0: Well, good evening and welcome. Haven't been on a Thursday night for a while. But of course, as the coming weeks emerge and footy starts to disappear out of our lives for 6 months, I'll be on Monday to Friday. Looking forward to that. Plenty ahead on the program tonight. Nigel Williamson is back. He'll be with me very, very shortly. After 10 tonight, next Tuesday is the anniversary of the Battle of Long Tan in the Vietnam War. And little Patty was a big part of entertaining the troops, giving them some respite from the dramas of war. But of course, she was there with Coldjoy when the Battle of Long Tan actually happened. And we'll be talking to little Patty. She's known as Patricia Thompson these days, but I only know her as Patty. I'll be talking to her straight after the news at 10 tonight. And then if you have any sort of memories of that period of your life, I'd love to hear from you. 133693. Or also on the program, on a lighter note, hey, are you good at something? Do you have a ukulele handy? Have a guitar handy? Can you sing a bit? Can you recite poetry? Do you memorize lines from famous movies and bore people senseless with it at parties? I would love a bit of karaoke straight after 11:30 tonight, after the quiz. And then we've got an hour of talk back between 11 and midnight, up to 10:30, I should say, after the quiz. And then after 11, an hour of talk back. Wonderful 3693, but Nigel Williamson, well, do we have an intro for you, Nigel? I think we do. We do.
1: If I could talk to the animals, just imagine it, chatting with a chimp and chimpanzee. Imagine talking to a tiger, chatting with a cheetah.
0: He's chatted to cheetahs. He has done prose to possums. Nigel Williamson, good evening from Nigel's Animal Rescue. Welcome back.
2: Oh, thank you, Dennis, for having me back.
0: Hey, it's my pleasure. Well, what's been happening in the world of NW across the last few months? Six months.
2: Well, I've actually had a couple of interesting rescues to do in the last couple of days. This morning I got woken up. Jenny from the Taiab Koala Hospital rang us up to say she's got a koala that's been injured up a tree down on the Mornington Peninsula. So jumped out of bed, jumped in the car, and it was a little female that she had a broken toe or claw. I'm not sure what you call it on koalas, but there was a lot of blood over it, and so I went and scaled a tree, brought her down, and she's been off to the vets for full x-rays, and it's on my Facebook page at the moment, and to let everybody know, she's going to be okay. So she's gone into rehab for a week or two just to make sure that everything's okay. So that was a good story there. There was another koala in Hastings today that was only 10 foot up a tree right next door to a roundabout, which is a pretty dangerous area for a koala. And yeah. She had a little baby in her pouch, so she's been taken and put into a more suitable area. And then we had a third koala in Langwarrin this morning as well, but unfortunately that one had passed already.
0: I, that-

0: with inside the Costco store.
1: Was it Ringwood, or was it near the Western Ring Road, or was it in Docklands?
0: It was the Ringwood store.
1: Oh, Ringwood, okay.
0: Very, very large one. I've actually never been into Costco before, and yeah, quite an amazing place. So,
1: I hope you've stocked up on toilet and lots of meat.
0: Yeah, so the meat's actually quite cheap in there. There's a lot of things that I wanted to buy. So we decided that the Raven was sort of stationary, not flying around, so I got them to bring out a scissor lift for me and take me up to the height, because I could get up to where it was without it actually spotting me. I was sort of hidden behind the rafter. But unfortunately, the scissor lift was 18 inches too short, which means I was trying to hand grab and just grab the Raven, but the operator of the scissor lift there made a bit of a noise. He looked around, and then he was off flying around the store.
1: That's not good.
0: Which is not good at all. So I don't know if I was going to be there for another hour or another 3 days. We set up a trap for it, trying to lure it down to a trap, which is how I capture a lot of my birds in shopping centres and supermarkets. But he was flying around, and we kept losing him and trying to find him. And we lost him for about an hour. And eventually we did locate him, and he was on the same sort of beam, but at another part of the store at the front, which the roof was a little bit lower. And I said, the scissor lift's actually going to reach the height that we need. So took me up into the scissor lift again, and sure enough, I was able to get one hand, put it straight over the top of it, grabbed them, had them contained, and then the whole store erupted.
1: Oh, isn't that good? So they were watching. So people even stopped shopping at Costco, which is very unusual, Nigel.
0: Yes, yes, it was. It was quite packed as well, as we've been running around inside of it for about an hour and a half with poles and trying to get it to come out of its hiding area. So everybody in the store sort of knew something was going on there.
1: Nigel, it's a very interesting thing, but I think I've told you before about the Raven. I've always called them crows, but they're definitely ravens. If you say they're ravens,
0: correct.
1: They're ravens.
0: But thank you, Dennis.
1: There's one in a favourite shopping spot of mine in Geelong, and it seems to almost manage the shopping strip. It's Highton Shopping Village, and this Raven, it just flies around. It's like it's running everything. And when I look at it, and when it looks at me, I think, you are in complete control of everything that's going on around here. They are so smart.
0: They are. Most definitely. They're one of the smartest birds that I've, and one of the hardest ones actually for me to lure down. Whenever I hear of a raven trapped somewhere, I go, oh no, here we go. How long's this one going to take me? Because the longest one that I did about 15 years ago took me 3 weeks, 72 hours on site, in the Wanturna area, when this one had, somebody had put a plastic collar around its neck.
1: Oh, no.
0: And it knew my trap. It knew me. It knew my car. I had 2 kilos of food going out of my trap every day trying to lure it in. I had all the other ravens. I had all the other birds coming down, but this particular one would just walk around the outside of it.
1: Who would have put something around its neck?
0: Oh, some cruel person out there. There was, at the time, there was 7 different birds that had different collars on. It was a Crime Stoppers case and investigated, but I don't know whether or not anybody was ever charged over it. But somebody was certainly doing the wrong thing at the time.
1: 133693, if you'd like to speak with Nigel Williamson. Daryl, you've called in. Well, welcome.
2: Thank you. Now, as a serious question, Nigel, are possums protected? Because I live out the back of Pakenham there, and I know rabbits are not, et cetera, there. So are they, number one, are they protected? And
1: yes,
2: if they are, and you can't cap them and just put them in the bin or whatever the case may be, what do you do with them when you catch them? What do you do with them if, I don't know, how do you catch them if they're protected and play by the rules?
0: Yeah, very good question there. Yes, they are protected, like all native animals are to Australia, are protected by law. So there are certain things that you're allowed to do and not allowed to do. If you've got them in your garden, it's illegal to set up a trap outside of a roof in your garden or even on the outside of a roof. You can be fined and charged for doing that. So you can put collars around trees to deter them. You can put floppy fences up along your fence line to stop them from crawling along fences. When they're inside of your your roof area, the general

0: public are allowed to set up a trap inside of the roof, capture the possum, and then take it outside and release it within 50 metres of where you get it from.
1: It used to be shorter distance than that, wasn't it, Nigel?
0: No, 50 metres. That was changed just over 20-odd years ago.
1: Okay, because we had one on New Year's Eve into New Year's Day. I think I've told you about this before.
0: Yeah.
1: But we were sort of told, oh, you've just got to put it into your next-door neighbour's yard. But if I could have gone 50 metres, I would have happily done that.
0: Well, it doesn't matter if it's 100 metres, or it does matter, or 50 metres, because the possums have quite a large area as their territory. So they will wander outside of their 50-metre area.
1: Right.
0: So, obviously, you've got to seal the holes up into your roof to stop them from getting in. And this is a lot of my work that I do on a daily basis.
1: So the onus is really on the owner of the property to make sure that their property is sealed so the possum goes next door to see old Johnny next door.
0: Well, that's right. And if you were to take the possum away and empty the territory of where that possum lives, all the other possums outside of that territory will come in, fight each other to gain the territory rights. So by trapping them and removing them, you are actually causing yourself a bigger problem. Every suburb in Melbourne has possums in it.
1: Of course it does. We'll take a break. It is 16 to 10, 3AW. Nigel Williamson is with me from Nigel's Animal Rescue. Oh, gosh, you're interesting, the way things you do. Len and other callers will be with you. 133693, straight after this break.
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1: 13 to 10, 3AW. Dennis Walter with you until midnight. Slightly shorter show tonight, but nice to be back on a Thursday. Nigel Williamson is with me from Nigel's Animal Rescue. You can find Nigel on Facebook. Len, good evening.
0: G'day, Len.
4: Hi, Dennis. Nigel. Dennis, remember I was telling you about the bird that was in my backyard?
1: Yes.
4: Last week. And I had to get the... I rang the council and got them to send out the injured wildlife response unit out.
1: Oh, yeah.
4: And, now this was, Nigel, this was I call them knotheads, but they're actually the only, they're a native bird of Australia. You know, they've got a little spike on the red.
0: Spike on the red. I'm not sure. You'd have to give me more of a description.
4: Head. On top of the head.
1: Yeah. Top of the head.
4: And anyway, it just sat there because I just went out the back to have a cup of coffee and my dog went out the backyard and then he barked and I thought, that's weird, must be something out there. And I saw this little pigeon sitting there and I walked up to it and it didn't move. It was just sitting there, just staring in the space.
0: Right, Lee. We've got to be...
4: I came and took it away, but I'd like to know, have you ever seen anything like that happen to those birds?
0: I've rescued many thousands of birds over the last 40 plus years now, and here's a good time to sort of talk about briefly about the H1 virus going around. A warning to all people, if you find any sick birds on the ground around the beaches or anywhere within Victoria, please report it. Take a photograph, report it to get checked over by the professionals. We do not want anybody touching any birds at the moment. Also when you're walking your dogs around, very important to keep them on the leash at the moment. You don't want them running up to a bird somewhere and picking up the virus as well. So we're in unprecedented times at the moment where, we're all geared up with PPE gear and things to be able to handle these cases.
1: So, Nigel, can I just ask you, if a dog happened to chew into a bird with the avian virus, can the dog actually get it?
0: Well, it can be passed on to mammals.
1: Passed on.
0: Yes, yeah. Absolutely. Yeah. And, eventually probably onto humans as it changes from country to country. The strains are a little bit different there. So, it's going to be devastating towards our wildlife.
1: Oh, gosh. We've already been through a bit of this stuff. And
0: we have.
1: Yeah, and here we go again. Len, thank you for your call. Reese, good evening to you.
14: Oh, good evening, Dennis. How are you, sir?
1: Yeah, good.
0: G'day, Reese.
14: I've got a question for Nigel the seagull.
0: This is awesome, yeah. Dennis. This is the walrus.
1: Oh, the walrus who wants to talk to the seagull.
0: Yes.
1: No, I'm the pigeon. Go ahead.
14: Yes. Nigel, is it true that tiger snakes growl like a tiger? Is that how they got their name?
0: No, you know that very, very well.
1: I think you're being foolish here.
0: He is. Tiger snakes do actually make a noise. There was a couple of tiger snakes that I've been searching for in long grass and I've stepped over one. I couldn't find it all, but all of a sudden I heard a hiss and I've heard that sound before and I knew instantly. I turn around, I parted the grass and sure enough, I had a 5-foot tiger snake sitting there. So he gave himself away.
1: But had you stood on him?
0: Not directly on him. I'd actually walked over the top of him without realizing.
1: So you could have got bitten.
0: Well, I could have, but I always wear long pants and then I put an extra layer of protective of overalls over me. And if a snake was to bite me on my ankle or my leg, he's going to get my clothing and not penetrate into my skin.
1: So do you wear those protective covers that I see
0: of the gators?
1: Gardening people? Yeah.
0: They're wonderful for people to go bushwalking, absolutely. Personally, I've normally got a couple of layers of clothing on.
1: Reese, thank you very much for your call. Now, Nigel.
0: Yes.
1: I saw a post from a friend of mine yesterday. I mentioned it with Dr. Gian Ficatis last night, our pet health vet. I know he's got bees, I know he's got chooks, but I've got a feeling, I haven't texted him about it, but I saw a post and I think he may have a pet python.
0: Right, yes, there's a lot of pythons in Melbourne.
1: Really?
0: Oh, yes, absolutely. All domestic pets that people have, they're the one most commonly kept snake by, you know, people that love reptiles.
1: And they're not gonna hurt you or anything, but my God, they look frightening.
0: Yeah, they do. They get rather large, and that's the only snake that I have been bitten by several times throughout my years. And you know, they bleed and bleed and bleed. And you know, a couple of minutes after being bitten by one, you've just got hundreds of little bits of blood coming out of all sorts of parts of your hand. But it's like walking into a blackberry bush or walking past a thorn rose or something.
1: No, it's not. Walking into a blackberry bush or a thorn rose is where you just get a bit of a, oh, bloody hell, what's just happened to me? But yeah, to see or experience a snake biting you, that is not like walking into a blackberry bush.
0: Well, to me it is, but to the average
1: not
0: person,
1: to me,
0: it is frightening, absolutely, for sure.
1: But they're relatively harmless, but do they ever escape?
0: Oh, all the time they escape. They're the ones that we get called out to.
1: We'll talk more about this after the break. 1-3-6-9-3, Nigel Williamson with me from Nigel's Animal Rescue. If you have a question or a comment, 1-3-6-9-3, back very soon.
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1: Nigel Williamson is with me from Nigel's Animal Rescue, and we were talking before the break about, you know, pythons and people having pet pythons. Nigel, when you get a call about a pet python, is it usually from the owner because the pet python has gone missing? Yeah. Or is it from the neighbours who have got this bloody long thing in their house and they're cacking themselves?
0: Yeah, good question there, Dennis. A bit of both, actually, to be honest. You know, when people lose pets, they report them to us, so we keep our ears and eyes open. I put it out to the wildlife industry that, you know, if anybody gets a call in a certain area for a particular type of animal, and then, of course, people do find them in all sorts of weird and wonderful spots. So that's where I'll get a call and have to go into a roof. I've pulled pythons out of roofs, under houses. I've got them out of trees, in garden beds. So you just never know where they're going to turn up.
1: I think I saw some vision years ago, I think it was from Queensland, of one coming up. Well, I don't want to scare anyone who might be just about to go to the toilet, but coming up through the bowl in the toilet.
0: Yes, yes, they can do. That's
1: oh, my heavens.
0: Yeah, it's quite common up in Queensland. The only experience I've had in Melbourne with a toilet was a little a teenage brush-tailed possum. A fella went to the toilet in the middle of the night, and this toilet had no windows. It's just a door in there, so there was no way to know that this possum came from inside the house. It did come up through the S-bend. We did a video of it at the time, and that made the news because it was such an unusual one, and to this day I don't know how in the hell it got there.
1: Oh, Nigel, and that poor man, is he okay?
0: Yes, you know? It was about 10 years ago that happened, but apart from the green tree frogs up in Queensland, quite common when you lift up the seat that you find those sitting around the toilet bowl.
1: Oh, heavens, you go to the, you know, you go in the dark in the middle of the night. Nigel, it's great to have you on the program. We will talk right across the next 6 months. It's wonderful to have you back, and I look forward to our chats.
0: Oh, so will I.
1: You fascinate me, Nigel Williamson.
0: Thanks, Dennis.
1: All right, now after the news, the Battle of Long Tan. It's the 60th anniversary next Tuesday. Little Paddy was there, and Little Paddy joins me straight after the news to recount the experience, and boy, what an experience it was. Back after the news.
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3: Good evening, I'm Chelsea Bowden. One of Angus Taylor's key advisers has lashed out at a journalist after taking exception to her line of questioning. Federal politics editor Michael Packey.
5: Channel 10 journalist Ashley Raper asked the opposition leader about a corruption inquiry examining illegal donations to the New South Wales Liberals. Ms. Raper had been probing Angus Taylor about his knowledge of the matter. After the press conference, she was approached by Mr. Taylor's senior media advisor, demanding to know why she persisted with her line of questioning.
6: Are your ratings that bad? Seriously, that's a frickin' disgrace.
5: Ms. Raper stood her ground.
7: What, asking questions about an IPAC inquiry?
25: Yeah, and he's answered them like 500 times. No, he
5: has
25: not.
5: The inquiry has heard Mr. Taylor committed to a $15,000 donation to help a conservative Liberal faction, but he denies making any payment.
3: A television reporter has had her microphone stolen during a live cross at an anti-One Nation rally in Melbourne. Thousands of high school and university students around the country have rallied against the minor party and its leader, Pauline Hanson. They argue One Nation's policies are racist, as the party has seen its popularity surge over the past year. The federal government says it's listening to children as it seeks to close gaps in the family and domestic violence system. Labor is developing the second national action plan as part of the ongoing fight to end abuse against women and minors. The government has pledged additional funds to support crisis housing for victims fleeing domestic violence. Prime Minister Anthony Albanese has told Parliament there's more work to do.
26: It is clear there are gaps in the system, and my government will seek to address them as part of our second action plan. It's clear as well that government can't do it all, that all of us as Australians have a responsibility.
3: A shopping centre in Melbourne's north has been plunged into a lockdown after shots were fired. Two groups of males armed with machetes were seen arguing before two gunshots were heard at Craigieburn Central this evening. Police say the offenders fled as officers arrived. No injuries have been reported. Seven teenagers charged over a serious assault and carjacking in Brisbane's northern suburbs have had their charges upgraded to murder. A 27-year-old man was left with life-threatening injuries following the attack at Kelvin Grove last month. He passed away in hospital 2 weeks later. Also making news, Perth Zoo has revealed it's been trialling a bird flu vaccine since May on threatened black cockatoo species, and protective services officers will be given greater powers in a bid to tackle rising retail crime in Victoria. In finance, one Australian dollar is buying around 70 US cents.
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3: The Roosters have defeated the Panthers 12-6 to kick off round 24 of the NRL. The 2 points secures the Roosters' top spot on the ladder. The Demons have survived a huge Hawthorn surge to claim a 19-point win in round one of the AFLW. Fremantle will regain skipper Alex Pearce for tomorrow's AFL clash against the Crows, but they'll be missing young gun Murphy Reid, who hasn't recovered from a groin injury. Australia has a fight on its hands in the first men's test against Bangladesh in Darwin. The home side all out for 198 before the visitors posted 1 for 96 in the last session. And Carter Gordon has been recalled as Wallabies fly half for Saturday's test against Japan. That's the latest news and sport.
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3: Dropping down to 10 degrees overnight before a light shower or two tomorrow, most likely in the late morning, getting to a top of 16 degrees. For the weekend, partly cloudy and a top of 15 on Saturday and Sunday. Monday, partly cloudy and 18. Tuesday, mostly sunny, 19 the top, and a possible shower Wednesday and 19 degrees. On the bays, northwesterly winds at 10 to 15 knots and waves below 1 metre.
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1: 3AW with Dennis Walter. Now, next Tuesday marks 60 years since the Battle of Long Tan, which sadly claimed 18 Australian lives who were part of a small group of 108. who faced an estimated force of around 2,000 enemy troops, or around that number. It was the deadliest day of the Vietnam War for Australia. Patricia Thompson, or as we knew her back then, Little Patty, was one of the wonderful entertainers, including Cole Joy and others, who gave some temporary distraction for our troops from the horrors of war by entertaining them. Patricia Thompson, I'll have to call you Patty because I've always known you as Patty, but good evening.
9: Oh, please call me Patty. Hello, Dennis. It's lovely to be with you.
1: Hey, you were just 17 when you went off to entertain troops in Vietnam. That must have been, I mean, you obviously wanted to do it because you were proud of being an Australian, but it must have been a little bit confronting.
9: It was, but I didn't realise that until I arrived and, you know, certain things happened. Before that, in 1966, I was asked in about April, along with Cole Joy and the Joy Boys, I was asked to go. And it was, we weren't ignorant, but, you know, the barrage of graphic detail and horrible photos were not on our newspapers back then, or indeed on television. So it was a bit of a mystery. I knew it was the war. My father was, oh, he went bananas, to be quite honest. He didn't want me to go. He said, no, it's someone else's war. And I think that adequately described Australians at the time. About 50% of people didn't want Australia to be there, and the others were okay. So with heavy heart, he eventually, and Mum wanted me all along to go, she realised quite quickly that Paul and I would indeed, you know, raise the morale of our boys. And Dad took some convincing, but eventually he gave me his blessing. So I didn't have much thought about it because I was, as I said, quite ignorant. I didn't know much about it until I got there.
1: So just tell me about the day of the concert at Nui Dat. My brother served there. Was the day normal to start with? Can you give us a bit of a picture of how things unfolded?
9: Yes. Every day was special in Vietnam, but this was particularly special before it even began because we were told many times that when you get to Nui Dat, that's where the Australian Task Force base is, which meant, you know, 2,500 at least fellas were there who went out regularly to the nearby jungle or rubber plantation to ward off the enemy who liked being there too. And but we felt safe. They said, oh, no trouble at the moment. Everything's fine. And you'll do your three shows, one in the morning, two in the afternoon. And we'd love you to be adhere to the curfew, which will be 4 o'clock. And we said, oh, good. So we were a bit excited about being at this very big base, went there by helicopter from Vung Tau, and what was one of the lovely parts for me is being on all the different aircraft. I rather like flying, and it was an Iroquois, which was great. Arrived safely, first concert went really well, lunchtime, then another concert, and during the second concert, just after lunch, it was, gosh, you know, noises were happening from the nearby jungle and plantation, which was, you know, I've heard different things, 2 to 3 kilometres away, but there were blasts and bombs and explosions. Nobody moved from the very big audience. There were many of them. They were having the best time, and so were we, but they all stayed there, but it was during the, and no one said anything between show number 2 and 3. And I thought, oh, well, what do I know about blasts and bombs and things? Everything must be all right. But
1: so you were probably thinking, because you're not used to it, you probably thought, oh, well, this is sort of how it rolls here.
9: Yes, and because no one had left the audience, so it all must be okay. This is normal. And then during the beginning of show 3, oh, the explosions became louder. I could see that officers were leaving. I knew by then, after a week there, that I knew what an officer looked like. So, all the important people are leaving, and pretty soon after many of our soldiers, our regulars, were leaving, and it was very obvious then that there was trouble. And, you know, the finger across the throat, Dennis, come on, get off.
1: Yes.
9: That's the signal we were given, get off stage. And it was about 10 to 4 in the afternoon, and we were almost finished anyway. We were whisked off. Then there were sirens and all kinds of alert signals. It seemed rain. It was, I'll never forget it. It was torrential rain, just like it happens in Southeast Asia around about 4 o'clock every day.
1: Yep.
9: So we had that, the sirens, the alarms, many loud, loud explosions. And with that, a Jeep pulled up and literally threw me in the Jeep safely. But we were then whisked away to a waiting Iroquois, which took us back to Vung Tau. But on the way back, Dennis, we flew right over the war. We flew over the battle.
1: And, oh, boy.
9: We did. It was, yeah. And you know when you're with military people, there's always banter and laughter. They're kind of like musicians, really, in a way. And we were used to those kind of trips in the Iroquois, that everyone was in a good mood. But, of course, the mood was very somber. No one said a word. And all we could do was see outside and see mayhem. And my biggest memory of that were the thousands of red lights. And I didn't know what they were, didn't like to ask at the time, but I found out later they were tracer bullets, which were, you know, helping our boys. And it was pretty awful, actually. We arrived safely back in Vung Tau to a very sad night, because I was staying quite apart from the boys, because that's what the army does. Even though I was only 17 and they were, Cole and the boys were like my big brothers, I couldn't stay with them, and I was staying with American doctors and nurses, none of whom I knew, of course, and my only connection with what was happening was a terrific American soldier who was manning the lobby, as they called it, surrounded in sandbags with many guns at hand, and I kept saying, sneaking out to him, saying, what's happening now? And he was getting reports, oh, another one of your Aussie boys is dead. It was just,
1: They're 18.
9: Pretty well.
1: The next day, though, you visited the wounded, and you did take note of, there's one quote from you that it's sad, very sad. You observed that they all looked like your brother.
9: They sure did look like my brother, and even when I was on stage, but oh, they look like my brother and his mates, because he's 3 years older than I am, and he waited all year or for several months to see if his number came up out of the barrel, that funny barrel that they picked birthdays at, and he didn't, he wasn't conscripted. So we were all happy about that. But when I got to the hospital, there they were, Dennis, so badly, badly injured. It was a sea of white sheets and plaster. But they were all smiling, you know. They were all happy to see us, and they'd forgotten their pain for a little bit. And, you know, it was very emotional that particular day.
1: And yes, this is sort of your ongoing involvement with all of this. You served on the Council of the Australian War Memorial for a few years. Mm-hmm. Do you still recall it like it was? Can you still recall it like it was yesterday?
9: Yes, there aren't many things that I can recall with great clarity the way I can recall the events of those couple of days, and certainly that night. But it, yes, firmly etched in my mind, but thankfully in my heart as well, and a life-changing experience for me, because forever and a day I've gathered Vietnam veterans and their families as good mates, friends, and love them with all my heart and respect them. And I just hope on the day, you know, that people will, they mightn't have even heard of the Vietnam War, but if they hear that word, know that it's special. It's like our boys fought just like they did in previous wars and conflicts, and this is the day that we commemorate them especially.
1: The day was originally known, the 18th of August, as Long Tan Day. It is now known as Vietnam Veterans Day. And next Tuesday, I just hope people spare a thought for what happened and support those who are perhaps listening right now who might have been involved.
9: That'd be really lovely. I'll do my little tradition on Vietnam Day is to go to the cenotaph in Sydney, in Martin Place, and I sing a song, What a Wonderful World, with the Australian Army Band. So you know how special that is, Dennis, singing with military bands.
1: Yes, it's brilliant. But have you got a drummer as good as your husband to...
9: There's a few drummers. Aren't they good, the drummers in the military bands?
1: They're very disciplined. Unlike many of the rest of us in show business. Anyway, that's another story. Patty, it's so lovely to catch up. Lovely to hear your recall of what must have been scary, confronting, horrible, but you were there to spread some joy and you did do that. So lovely to have you on the program tonight.
9: And lovely to be with you and to hear your voice again. I hope we catch up another time, and my best wishes and love to you and your listeners.
1: Good on you. Little Patty, or Patricia Thompson, as she is known these days. 1-3-6-9-3, I'd love to hear from you. Do you have memories of that period in Australia's history? Maybe you had family who were there as part of the Australian forces in Vietnam. Do you have memories of the Battle of Long Tan? Love to hear from you. 1-3-6-9-3, maybe there are people who are listening who might have seen some of those concerts where Australian performers like Little Patty, Cole Joy, Denise Drysdale, Patty McGrath, as she was then. 1-3-6-9-3, would love to hear your memories of that period in Australia's history.
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1: 133693, it's 22 past 10. Now, great to catch up with little Patty, or is she Patricia Thompson, as she's known now. Her husband, Laurie, used to play drums on the Midday Show and the Mike Walsh Show when I was doing that every couple of weeks, there's too many ways, but a long time ago. We're going to play one of Patty's biggest hits very shortly, but your memories of that period in Australian history, did you have family who were like soldiers or, you know, Air Force or whatever, who served in Vietnam? Do you have memories, 133, of that particular period? My brother was in Nui Dat. And then there was all the time afterwards where soldiers who had served there representing our country were treated very poorly when they returned. 133693, love to hear your stories of that period in Australian history, your experiences. Little Patty, big hit. Here's My Blonde. Do you reckon this is a long enough title? Seriously, Here's My Blonde-Headed Stompy Wompy Surfer Boy. Here we go. Come on.

0: That's Little Patty from way back when. He's my blonde-headed, stompy-wompy surfer boy. Wonderful 3693. Bruce, good evening and welcome to the program.
1: Thank you, Dennis. I remember that song as a little boy.
0: Yeah.
1: My brother, his ball came rolling out of that... it's not like Tats Lotto, but his
0: dad
1: and his name... something like that, yeah. As I say, he was older than me. And he got called up and was getting ready to leave and was looking forward to going there to fight for Australia.
0: Mm-hmm.
1: I can remember my father meeting him when my brother came back from work one day when the war had stopped and had finished. And my father was so thrilled and so happy, but my brother was annoyed because he dearly wanted to go.
0: So he felt that this was his duty.
1: Yes, absolutely, absolutely. And he ended up many years later going to Vietnam just to explore and see some things and go through the tunnels and all sorts of things, all sorts of stuff. And he met a Vietnamese woman there who he ended up marrying.
0: Wow. So some of those things he would have explored would have included some of those unbelievably small tunnels where Viet Cong made their way through. Oh gosh, there's so much history there. There's French history, there's war history for us. So much, Bruce.
1: Yes, but I'll never forget. But I was 7 years younger than him, so I was about 11. And he was 18. And I can remember Dad just hugging him in the driveway with joy because the war had ended.
0: Oh, gosh, that would have been a moment and a half for you. I remember when my brother arrived back at Essendon Airport after serving his time there, and it was a very big moment for the family. Big moment.
1: No doubt. He got back alive.
0: Absolutely. Gosh, and that Battle of Long Tan, that must have been horrific. 108 Australian soldiers up against around 2,000 to 2,500 North Vietnamese or Viet Cong. Gosh, such a horrendous day. And Little Patty and the team were there simply trying to entertain the troops. It was, it must have been horrific. Bruce, thank you. And of course there was the Red Gum. I was only 19 and the royalties from this record went to the Vietnam vets. Let's have a listen to this.

like a pendulum. Was a long march from cadets. The 6th Battalion was the next to tour, and it was me who drew the card. We did Canungra and Shoalwater before we left.

0: Red Gum. What a hit that was. Wonderful 3693. It's 10:30. And because little Patty was on tonight, it's Pat or Patty-ology for the quiz. Now, I know it's our first Thursday night back, but I'm hoping you're going to be a part of this. Wonderful 3693. We've got a great prize on offer, $100 voucher to a fabulous spot in Docklands. Wonderful 3693. Pat or Patty-ology straight after the break. Give us a call. And here are the rules. There are none, except that if you ring and you get through and you get something wrong and then you call back and you get through again, you can play again. How fair are we? I think too fair. Anyway, Wonderful 3693, back shortly.
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0: Okay, a few lines are clear. I know this is our first Thursday night back together, but give us a call and play the quiz. 133693. If you get a question wrong, you can call back. If you get through again, which is often really difficult, but if you do get through again, you can play again. 133693. Leanne, good evening.
17: Hi, Dennis.
0: Leanne, because little Patty was on, it's Pat.
17: Mm-hmm.
0: It's Pat or Patty-ology tonight.
17: Okay.
0: In 1987, Leanne, Pat Cash won which famous tennis tournament?
17: Wimbledon.
0: Correct. Ding! Patty Newton, what was her maiden name? Patty
17: McGrath.
0: Ding! Little Patty joined me in this hour Little Patty's cousin I went to school with. Little Patty grew up in Sydney. Her cousin, Lee, and her other cousin, who was a superstar of rock and roll. What was Little Patty's cousin's name?
17: The Queen of Australian Rock and Roll, Chrissy Amphlett.
0: Oh, good work. We were together every year at Belmont High School.
17: I adored her. I thought she was fantastic.
0: Well, I had a bit of a crush on her at high school, I can tell you. And I can tell you something else, Leanne. We were probably two of the biggest underachievers at that school. Anyway, that's neither here nor there. Hey, Leanne, Patty's Pies originated in which region of Victoria?
17: Oh, Patty's Pies. I'm going to guess and say Shepparton.
0: Not Shepparton. Oh, you were going so well. Michael, hello.
15: G'day, Dennis.
0: Patty's Pies are famous, but where did they originate? Which region of Victoria?
15: Well, I'm going to go Ballarat, around there.
0: Not Ballarat. Oh, Michael, call back if you can get through. You can play again. Phil, good evening.
18: Oh, g'day, Dennis.
0: Phil, Patty's Pies. Which region of Victoria? In 1966, Phil?
18: I've got a feeling it was down east somewhere. Is it down...
0: region? Just the region?
18: Somewhere down Lakes Entrance way.
0: It was absolutely Lakes Entrance. Well done, 1966, Gippsland region. That's well done. There's only one more to go, Phil. Tense up, if you aren't already.
18: Oh, I am, mate. I'm puckering.
0: Hey, Phil, it's Pat or Pattyology. The song Hit Me With Your Best Shot was a hit for who?
18: Was that Pat Benatar?
0: You are tonight's winner. Congratulations. Oh, good work. Now, Phil.
18: Thank you.
0: Do you ever go to the footy at Marvel Stadium?
18: I'm a suffering kangaroo supporter, mate. So, yes, I do go there from time to time.
0: You might be going there this weekend.
18: I can't get there this weekend, mate. We've got commitments on.
0: Yes, same here.
18: I've been a couple of times this year.
0: Well, the thing is, you've won a $100 voucher to and go, take your friends, going to a game near, I think, Gate 3 at Marvel Stadium, or just wandering around Docklands. You've won a fantastic $100 voucher. Shout your friends a drink at the wonderful Platform 28. Mark O'Reilly and his team will make you very welcome. And for anyone who's listening who's a bit in the corporate sphere and you want somewhere to go close to the city for a bit of an end-of-year function, Platform 28 is a

0: Phil. Well done for winning tonight's quiz. Enjoy Platform 28 with our compliments. Phil, thank you. We're just throwing it out here tonight. Are you good at something as far as a bit of, you know, light-hearted entertainment? Do you have a good joke to tell? Do you like a bit of singing? Do you have a guitar handy and you just want to belt out a song for me? Because we are opening the lines for a bit of 3RW Night's karaoke. Now, you might be someone who memorizes lines from movies. You might be someone who writes and gives us a bit of poetry. You might be someone who wants to sing unaccompanied. What's your talent? It's karaoke time between now and 11 o'clock. 133-693. Love to hear from you.
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0: now on Nice. Karaoke.
1: Oh, dear. Okay, so what I want to know, now keep in mind that it gets a bit lonely when it's your first night back for just a couple of hours on a Thursday after the footy season starts to wind back a little bit. So I need your talents to be displayed here on 3RW. Wonderful 3693. Do you narrate poetry? Have you written poetry you want to narrate? Are you a person who remembers famous lines from movies? Are you someone who likes to sing unaccompanied, or do you have an accompaniment you want to have on, or do you play the piano or the organ or the harpsichord? Are you a recorder specialist? Wonderful 3693. I want to hear from you. I want to know what your talent is, and I want you to display it to the rest of Victoria right now here on 3RW. Leanne, good evening.
2: I'm back.
1: Hey, good. Nice to have you on, Leanne.
2: I'm going to sing Rain by Jose Feliciano.
1: Oh, good. Do you know what I saw yesterday online just by chance?
2: What?
1: I saw Glen Campbell and Jose Feliciano doing a guitar duet to the old...
2: Oh, that would have been fantastic.
1: Oh, Leanne, look it up on YouTube. It was to the song Love is Blue. Oh, gosh.
2: My parents used to listen to Jose Feliciano, so I remember this song when I was young.
1: I saw him in concert. Actually, in my hometown of Geelong, and he was absolutely brilliant. Now, Leanne.
2: Very funny sense of humour is Jose.
1: Yes.
2: He used to be on Hey Hey at Saturday, and he would take the mickey out of him.
1: He was fabulous, fabulous.
2: Yes. I'm going to sing the second verse and the chorus.
1: Yes, please.
2: Okay, so a cappella. Here we go. Listen.
1: Yep.

0: Hey, Leanne, well done. Well done.
1: I got saliva stuck in my throat halfway through it.
0: Oh, okay. Leanne, you never saw Jose live?
1: No, I didn't.
0: Oh, gosh. It was one of the most beautiful musical moments for me because he did impressions on the guitar. For heaven's sake, who does that? It was absolutely superb.
1: Yeah, he's a very talented man. I like Pagayo as well. That's one of my favourites.
0: Yeah.
1: And Sonny.
0: Come on, baby, light my fire.
1: Oh, yes, he does a good version of that. Brilliant version.
0: Yeah. Look up on YouTube, Glenn Campbell, Jose Feliciano, and Love is Blue, the old Paul Muriat song. Wonderful 369. Wonderful 3693. Your calls and your talents, I want them displayed. Leanne has done it from up around Minyip, probably listening through 3SH tonight. And hello to all the Ace Radio listeners, 3HA in Hamilton, 3WM, Horsham, 3CS in Colac, 3YB in Albury. Not in Albury, 3YB in Warrnambool, 2AY in Albury. Good to have you along, 133-693. Would love to hear from you about your talents. Maybe you want to narrate poetry. Maybe you do impressions. Ooh, love to hear that. Here's a song to do with this date. It's a good heart, Feargal Sharkey. Here we go. 133-693.

0: Figgle Sharkey, can you believe he's 68? Bloody hell, where did that go? And I've always thought he was much younger than that. 133-693. Now, can you recite a bit of poetry? Can you sing something unaccompanied? Can you recall bits and pieces from television commercials? 133-693. I would love to hear from you, because this is our first Thursday night back together. With a bit of AFLW tonight. Next Thursday is sort of normal footy, last round, all the action happening. But can you do something? Can you narrate poetry? Do you write poetry? 133-693, back with your calls after this.
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0: I love the talents of listeners. 133-693. It's karaoke time. I just want to know what you want to do. Do you narrate poetry? Do you sing songs? Do you remember bits from movies or whatever? Hello, Rob.
12: Oh, g'day, Dennis. It's back. Karaoke's back.
0: Yeah. Well, you're a national celebration. There should be a special event in Canberra with Elbo saying, well, karaoke is back. And this is a very important day in Australian history. Now, Rob, are you going to do the spray and wipe commercial, or what would you like to do?
12: Oh, no, I heard something the other day that brought back some memories, so I might give that a go.
0: Yes, please.
12: As I went out to have a bat just the other day, I had no idea what was coming my way. I played a chanceless innings and I earned every run and I made 100. 100 in the backyard at mum's. Oh, I made 100 in the backyard at mum's. I clobbered and I crunched every fabulous run. I toiled and I sweated, and when the day was done, oh, I'd made 100 in the backyard at mum's.
0: Hey, now, Rob, now you are brilliant at all this stuff. Do you practice it as you're driving around during the day, or do you get the scripts down off the internet, or how do you do it? Because your spray and wipe is magnificent.
12: Oh, no, it's just probably just to entertain mates, I think. We sort of swap. They do stuff that I don't know and vice versa. And then we all sing in chorus, and it's all good fun.
0: Oh, I would love to be with you and your mates in the local, just sharing commercials and whatever. So you all do the same thing.
12: Yeah, that's right. Yeah, I've got a mate who does... do you remember the Food Plus song?
0: I wish we had enough time to go to it. We don't, Rob. Thank you for your calls. Please keep ringing. Love to hear from you. After the news, what's your favourite love song? What's a lie your parents told you as a child? And it's still cold. What's your favourite soup?
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13: Good evening, I'm Chelsea Bowden. Anti-One Nation protesters have become rowdy in Melbourne, where a demonstrator ripped a microphone from a reporter. Hundreds of high school and university students across the country rallied against the minor party and its leader, Pauline Hanson. One Nation has seen its popularity surge this year as voters revolt against Labor and the coalition. News 24 reporter Georgie Dickerson says some demonstrators have been willing.
14: We had to actually just chase that protester through the packed crowd, sprinted off with our microphone. Obviously, during the middle of a live cross, these protests had remained quite peaceful for the most part, but I did have to chase that protester across and onto the other side of the road.
13: The opposition has offered the federal government bipartisan support to help strengthen supports for domestic violence victims. Labor is developing the second national action plan to end abuse against women and children. The program is expected to be a key focus of National Cabinet when it meets later this month. Shadow Social Services Minister Melissa McIntosh has told Parliament the opposition supports the initiative.
15: The coalition is very willing to work with the government to prevent violence against particularly women and children. In this cost of living crisis, we're hearing more and more women are unable to leave their violent partners because they can't afford to do so.
13: Three boys aged 13 and 14 have been charged with the aggravated sexual assault of a 14-year-old girl in Sydney's East. The accused are all students of Sydney's prestigious Scots College, which says it will cooperate with investigations, but it would not be appropriate to make any further comment. The teenagers have been granted bail to face a children's court later this month. One of Australia's most senior Catholic clerics has been found guilty of sexually abusing young Indigenous men. A WA court has convicted former Bishop of Broome, Christopher Saunders, with one count of sexual penetration and 12 counts of indecent assault. Detective Sergeant Andrew Broadley says it's a relief to reach a verdict for the complainants.
16: We recognise the significance of the verdict today for those involved. We really acknowledge and thank the complainants and the many witnesses in this case who showed tremendous courage in coming forward.
13: Investigations are underway after the third safety incident at Sydney Airport in less than 3 weeks. The Australian Transport Safety Bureau says on August 9th, a Virgin plane was forced to abort a takeoff when a Qantas jet crossed its runway. And Australia's bird flu cases have expanded to another state, with Tasmania recording its first infection. In finance, one Australian dollar is buying 70.5 US cents.
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13: The Sydney Roosters have advanced to the top spot in the NRL in a nail-biting 12-6 win against the Penrith Panthers. Roosters winger Mark Nwankati Tuase describing the match as Origin-like.
17: It's pretty close to Origin, actually. So,
18: it was
17: fast and it kept going. So, you know, like I said, credit to both teams for hanging in there and, I guess, putting on a show like that.
13: The Demons have claimed a 19-point win over the Hawks in round one of the AFLW. Coach Tom Wilson says Hawthorn put up a good fight.
19: Hawthorn were able to get some assertiveness through the middle part of the game, and then our ability to finish off was pretty strong, but enough to like, but lessons learnt as well.
13: And Bangladesh has finished day one of the first test against Australia and 1 for 94 in its first innings, trailing Australia by 104 runs. That's the latest news and sport.
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13: Dropping down to 10 degrees overnight before a light shower or two tomorrow, most likely in the late morning, getting to a top of 16 degrees. For the weekend, partly cloudy and a top of 15 on Saturday and Sunday. Monday, partly cloudy and 18. Tuesday, mostly sunny, 19 the top, and a possible shower Wednesday and 19 degrees. On the bays, northwesterly winds at 10 to 15 knots and waves below 1 metre.
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0: 7 past 11, Dennis Walter with you until midnight. Looking forward to your calls. It's our first Thursday back as the footy season heads towards the end of the season. Love to hear from you, 1-3-6-9-3. I'd love to hear what your favourite love song is. Favourite love song. And why is it your favourite love song? When you were growing up, you know, parents sometimes tell fibs to kids. They, you know, they tell them like bits and pieces that are not necessarily true. What is a fib that your parents have told you as a child? 1-3-3-6-9-3. Also, it's still pretty cool. It's still seriously a time of year to be enjoying a good soup. What is your favorite type of soup? Love to hear from you. 1-3-3-6-9-3. Favorite love song. What's a lie your parents told you as a child? And also, your favourite type of soup, 133-693. Nathan, good evening and welcome.
1: Welcome back to Dennis on a Thursday night.
0: Thank you very much.
1: I've got one for the music. I Knew I Loved You by Savage Garden.
0: Oh, yes.
1: I like that song.
0: Yep.
1: I like that song because we played it for on our wedding.
0: Yeah, good.
1: And homemade chicken soup for cold nights.
0: Yes, homemade is really good, isn't it?
1: Yeah, I like a homemade chicken soup, homemade one.
0: Yeah,
1: that's why I loved.
0: See, part of the thing with homemade, Nathan, is the theatre of doing it. It's the stages and the bits and pieces and the anticipation rather than buying it out of a can at the local supermarket.
1: Yeah. And could you play that song later on before you...
0: Which song?
1: Could you play Knew I Loved You by Savage Garden if you can? That's not too much of it.
0: Well, we'll try and play it up to midnight for you.
1: Yeah. Thank you, Dennis.
0: Good on you, mate. Thank you. Thanks for calling and thanks for being a part of the reinvigoration of Thursday nights for 3RW Nights. Sandy, hello.
2: Good evening, Dennis. I've got to say this was a terrific surprise. I didn't know you were going to be on tonight. I love my footy, but I love listening to you as well.
0: Hey, good on you, Sandy.
2: Now, my favourite love song, I Want to Lay You Down in a Bed of Roses, Dennis.
0: Me?
2: Well, Bon Jovi.
0: I want to lay you down in a bed of roses. What a beautiful lyric.
2: Oh, it's absolutely beautiful. It gets me every time.
0: Any other love songs that come to mind, Sandy? Ones that might have been special to you at some point in your life?
2: Oh, there is there's a Savage Garden one. The name just, I can't think of it at the moment. He wants to lay with her on a mountain and bathe with her in the sea.
0: There's a bit of hot action happening here, you know, late at night here on 3RW, Sandy.
2: Yeah, that one gets me every time too, and always by Bon Jovi as well.
0: Hey, thank you very much for your call, and we're going to play a bit of Savage Garden up to the news at midnight. 10 past 11, 133-693. Favourite love song. What is a bit of a fib, a lie that your parents told you as a child? Ah, if you eat your crusts, you'll get curly hair or something to that effect. I can't remember, but I remember hearing it. And also, what's your favourite type of soup and do you actually take the time to make that soup? Hello, Len.
3: Evening, Dennis. I love that chat you had with Paddy Newton.
0: We've been friends for about 40 years, but we never see each other. We never chat or whatever, and it was lovely to catch up with her.
3: But, you know, I can still remember when Graham Kennedy, I think, and might have been Bert Newton as well, when they used to come out on INT and say, we're going to make a star out of Paddy McGrath.
0: Oh, gosh. That's way, way back. And, of course, she was on Bandstand and all that stuff.
3: Yeah, she was...
0: Paddy McGrath you're talking about, not Paddy, Little Paddy.
3: Yeah, Little Paddy. She was Little Paddy. She was Paddy McGrath, and then she became Paddy Newton.
0: No, Little Paddy was Little Paddy from Sydney. You're talking about Paddy McGrath from Melbourne.
3: Paddy McGrath from Melbourne.
0: But that's not Little Paddy, Len.
3: Oh, sorry, I don't know about Little Paddy.
0: Don't you remember Wumpy Stompy Surfy Boy with blonde hair or whatever it was called?
3: No, sorry. No, don't I you remember Paddy McGrath, though.
0: Now, Len, seriously, you would remember Bandstand.
3: I remember Bandstand with, what's his name?
0: Brian Henderson.
3: Brian Henderson, of course. Sandy
0: Scott, Little Patty, Cole Joy, Lucky Star, all those people.
3: Yes, you're right.
0: Most of them are still around.
3: I must apologize. Oh, I hope they still are.
0: Yeah. Well, they are, most of them.
3: Hang on. Am I correct? Is Cole Joy still with us?
0: I don't think so.
3: I think he may have passed
0: away in the last 12 months.
3: But I tell you what, you know, he used to do a lot of rodeo work.
0: Yes.
3: He used to drive around this semi-trailer with his horses and that, and go on the rodeo tour, which is probably starting around about, I think it's around about this time of year, around about August, September.
0: Cole, the whole family. There was Colin Jacobson, Kevin Jacobson, who went on to be one of our most successful music promoters. Keith was married to Little Patty. And Sandy Scott was married to Carol Jacobson. So it was a very big family involvement there. Sadly, Cole passed away on August 5, 2025. So just over a year ago, Len.
3: I thought I did hear that, and that's sad because he was top bloke.
0: Oh, he was terrific. Of course, he had that problem. Men shouldn't climb up trees because he was pruning a tree and he fell out of the tree, and that really affected his health. Len, thank you very much for your call. Favorite love song, Len? Len. Oh, Chris. Chris, good evening.
4: Hello, Chris. By email today?
0: I did, thank you. I only got it not long before I came on here.
4: Yeah, well, you remember Peter Capaldi, who played the lead part in Doctor Who? His nephew, Lewis Capaldi, is a world-class singer, and he has the beautiful song, Someone You Loved. I get all mushy over it, thinking of my ex-girlfriend, she's probably panicking now. She's a little pet bird, Remy. She didn't want to come to Melbourne to come and stay because she was worried about bird flu. Now they've just had a case of bird flu in Tasmania, and so she hung up me about 5 days ago. I wouldn't speak to me because I said, "Oh, Remy, her little green bird." I said, "Is he Irish? He's the best bird I've ever seen." And then she hung up and blocked me.
0: Oh, really?
4: So I sing along to that song on YouTube onto my TV, which I transfer. Someone You Love by Lewis Capaldi, who's the nephew of Peter Capaldi, who played that lead part of Doctor Who in the Doctor Who series.
0: Yeah. Chris, I hope you're going okay, and thank you very much for your emails and your calls. It's 11:15. Now, Trish has emailed from Dubai. A fib my parents commonly told me, if you put on a funny face, you pull a funny face and the wind changes, your face will stay like that. I was told that all the time when I was a child. Yes. Thank you, Trish. Favorite soup for Trish is minestrone with chicken. I make it from scratch. Oh, good. None of that canned crap. Also, favorite love song from Trish is I Love You from Celine Dion. 1-3-6-9-3. We'll take a break and be back soon.
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0: 133693, topics in this hour on our first Thursday back, as footy, not grinds to a halt, as footy heats up towards the finals, but some Thursdays I'll be back on, and then I'll be back on Monday to Friday. Favourite love song. Is there a favourite love song, and why is it your favourite love song? Is it something that just appeals to you, or is there some emotional meaning to it? Is there a fib your parents told you as a child? You know, stop pulling that face. If the wind changes, you'll look like that forever. What is your favourite type of soup, and do you make it yourself? Is it something that you knew or you learned as a child? Has it taken you right through life? Or is it, you know, a soup that you've tried, you know, because you love cooking and it's become part of your life? 133693. Hello, Marcus.
19: G'day, Dennis and listeners. Yes, I've got a little song I could mention at the end of proceedings. But anyway, I think something that I was told, and I can remember two incidents. One was with fishing and another one was with catching a chicken. The lie that nearly all parents tell their children is that animals don't feel pain. I remember actually being told that by my father when we were fishing, when he said to stab it through the head. And I said, won't it hurt it? And he said, no, it won't. No, it won't feel it. No.
0: Yeah, so I don't know whether that's right.
19: Yeah, but we all think that. But all slaughterhouses are just full with pain and distress from animals that do not want to die. Yeah. That's what I believe. We're all told. That's a lie that we are all told. There's no doubt about it. They all feel pain.
0: Of course they do. How would they not feel pain? Marcus, thank you very much for your call. That's a different take on this, but it's certainly a lie that parents tell you. Rod?
20: Good evening, Dennis.
0: Hey, Rod.
20: With regard to the fib, I'm the same as everybody else about the wind blowing your face around. I got told that I'm a little
0: kid. Yep.
20: Favourite food at the time of the year, favourite soup, without a doubt, lamb shank vegetable soup.
0: Oh, good.
20: That's been handed down through the family for generation after generation after generation.
0: And do you make it, or do you just enjoy it?
20: Oh, no, make it myself.
0: Great. And Rod, part of the pleasure of enjoying that soup is making it.
20: Yes, it is. And third one for the love song. I want to know what love is.
0: Do you?
20: I know what you mean. 3 days before they got married.
0: Sorry, go again. We missed that. Go again.
20: Lou Gramm, the lead singer of Foreigner,
0: yes,
20: wrote that song for his wife 3 days before they got married.
0: Well, that would be give us a good that'll give us a good reason to play a bit of it, Rod. I want to know what love is, Foreigner. Rod, that's really interesting. I didn't know that little bit of info.
20: Yeah, what he was basically asking you to do was to come with him on the journey and teach him what loving is, what it is all about, to show him how two people connect and make one out of everything, you know.
0: Now, I don't want to question Lou, but wouldn't he have already decided that he needed to marry her and love her?
20: He did. He already had, but he was looking to, he wanted to write a song, and this is the one that he came on because he basically said that this is how much I love you. I want you to show me how to love you. I want you to show me how deep our love is.
0: Rod, I didn't know about that. That is great information. Let's enjoy a bit of Foreigner. I want to know what love is.

0: such a good song, and great to get that information. Lots of callers, 133-693. Your favourite love song, what's a lie your parents told you as a child, and what's your favourite type of soup? Now, I don't want to claim this program is international, but Sue is listening in Lucca in Tuscany in Italy. Sorry, yes, I do want to claim it. Great to have you back on Thursdays. Thank you, Sue. It's 3 p.m. here. It's 39 degrees. Damn hot. The weather is crazy. Loved your interview with little Patty. It was a pleasure to catch up with her again. One of our friends was a dental technician in Vietnam during the war and worked on the injured soldiers' mouths. My husband was in the draft. His birth date on the little ball in the cage was not pulled out. Two of his mates weren't so lucky. And also lies. Mum used to tell us, yes, like other people, not to pull faces at people because if the wind changed, your face would stay that way. Enjoy the cool weather there. Yes, I don't know. Can you imagine if we had a day tomorrow of 39 degrees? Sue, thank you very much for listening in beautiful Tuscany. Back after the break.
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0: It's almost 11:30. Hello, Sandra.
12: Hello, Dennis. Always nice to talk to you. Can
0: you
12: I
0: too.
12: Tell you
0: yep.
12: my love song is Amoroose by Kiki D. It's very fond memories. Yep. It's a beautiful song. And my other love song also is Sorrow by David Bowie. Both of them have very meaningful memories for me. But can I also tell you the lie my parents told me?
0: Oh, what did they lie to you about, Sandra?
12: You know what, Dan? It's a bit of another take on it, but when I was very young, I had adenoids removed. But my mum and dad told me I had a little man up in my nose causing me so much problems. I was in the children's hospital and the doctors told me, yep, they've got the little man out and he's in a jar and they're going to keep him just to check, just to make sure he doesn't cause any other problems for any other children. And I so totally believed I had this little man up my nose.
0: Sandra, how do you think that would go down these days? Given the stuff that kids see when they're on their screens.
12: I know. It wouldn't. Absolutely wouldn't. It'd be something totally different now. But can I just add one other thing too, please, Dennis?
0: Yes.
12: My dad, we went on a cruise in 1977 and we crossed the equator. And after the crossing the equator party, I was at the back of the ship with my dad and there was this like a white trail line on the water. And I said to my dad, what's that? He goes, well, that's the equator. He goes, that's why we had the party, because we just crossed it. So I had a little movie camera and I took like 2 minutes of film of this white line. I was 17 and I actually believed my dad that it was the equator.
0: And all it was the wake from the ship.
12: It was a trail from another ship, correct. Yeah, but I totally believed it, and I've still got the movie film.
0: Did you ever bring this up with Dad after this?
12: I did, but I really can't remember. But I never doubted my dad. He was such a clever guy. You would never doubt anything he said to be other than the truth. So I probably didn't.
0: Sandra, thank you. That's a lovely call. Peter, good evening.
13: Good evening, Dennis. Great show, great entertainment.
0: Thank you.
13: I've got two love songs. One's a goodie but an oldie, and that's Devoted to You by the Everly Brothers.
0: Oh, yes.
13: And the other one is The Rose by Bette Midler.
0: Oh, The Rose. Bette Midler is a very good singer. She doesn't have the sort of the voice of a Mariah Carey or a Whitney Houston, but when she sings, it just cuts through to you, doesn't it?
13: It does. It sure does. That's how it. She's top. She's great.
0: People say to me, "What are you talking about?" But what I'm saying is that Bette Midler is a very communicative singer, but doesn't have the actual best voice. She's not a Gladys Knight or a Dionne Warwick, but when she sings, it cuts through and it connects with you, and that's what singing is all about. Peter, thank you for your call. It's 27 to midnight. Merle, good evening to you, Merle the girl.
14: Hello, Dan. I was told by my grandfather, if you rub pig's milk in your eyes, you can see the fairies.
0: Hang on, if you rub what sort of milk?
14: If you rub pig's milk on
0: your eyelids,
14: pig's milk, you can see the fairies.
0: So back then, Merle, where would you have got pig's milk from?
14: Who knows? I never got it. But he also said, you tell lies to your parents, they can see it. Lights up on your forehead.
0: Liar, liar, pants on fire.
14: It lights up in your forehead. And my grandson, I remember holding him to look at the fairy lights in the tree at the front. And he said to me, what are they, Grandma? I said, they're fairy lights, darling. He said, what are they there for? I said, so the fairies can see they were home. And then this dear little thing said to me, listen, I see them. I see the fairies.
0: Oh, isn't that great? Isn't that great? That's a child's imagination going wild. And maybe there's not enough of that sort of pure imagination these days, Merle, because they're on screens and they're just watching the rubbish that's on there.
14: Yeah, not very long ago he said to me, Grandma, I always loved the stories that you told me.
0: What age is he now, Merle?
14: 22.
0: Merle, that is such a credit to you.
14: Yeah.
0: I bet when he told you that, your chest puffed out a bit.
14: And I tell you what, Dan, when you have karaoke next week, can I read my poem about the scary thing in the Pilliga Forest?
0: Well, I don't know whether you can whenever it comes up next. I don't know when it will be. I get so confused by these disrupted weeks. But, Merle, at some point in these coming weeks, months, or whatever, you can certainly do that. Thank you for your call, as always. Maria, good evening.
15: Hey, hi, Dennis. My love song is, now, several famous artists have recorded this. I think Elvis has also. But yep. Kitty Lester's version in 1962 is Love Letters Straight from Your Heart.
0: Yes, what a good song.
15: It's beautiful. They keep us so near when apart. It has such a beautiful appeal, and it has a sincere, pure emotion to it. It's
0: Maria,
15: absolutely beautiful.
0: Should that be re-released as Emails Straight from My Heart?
15: It's just a beautiful, pure song, and
0: yes, it was
15: so sincere. And I play it. It just really warms me. And when you asked, you know, what is the appeal there? That is the appeal for me. It's just a beautiful love song.
0: But the arrangement was also beautiful. It was absolutely perfect for that piece of music.
16: Thank you very much.
15: Yes, correct.
0: Maria, thank you very much. Thank you for your call. Oh, yes, that is a very good record. Josh, good evening.
16: Hi, Dennis. I've got two love songs. One is by U2, We Feel Without You.
0: Oh, great song.
16: And also the other one is by Heart, All I Want to Do Is Make Love to You. So, yeah.
0: So are these Josh songs that have been a part of a relationship for you?
16: No. I just loved them when they came out. Yeah, just love listening to them.
0: Well, that is excellent. They're both fabulous pieces of music. Hello, Mariam.
17: Hello, Dennis. How are you?
0: Here we are talking love songs, and someone rings in whose name is Mariam. Mariam, what are your favourite? What have you rung me for? Is it love songs?
17: The love song and a story about Dad.
0: Yeah, good.
17: His stories. I remember as a little girl, he used to say that if I ate the crusts off my bread, it would put hairs on my chest.
0: That's the last thing you want.
17: Exactly. He wasn't really selling it, so I'm not sure what he was thinking there, but. Favorite love song is Someone Like You by Van Morrison. It's just a really lovely song. It's from the movie French Kiss with Kevin Kline and Meg Ryan.
0: Now, I reckon Ethan might find that. Van Morrison, Someone Like You. The other one I adore of Van Morrison is Have I Told You Lately That I Love You, Mary?
17: Yes, that one also, yeah.
0: Oh.
17: Anyway.

0: 133693. I'd love to hear from you, your favourite love songs. Gosh, I love Van Morrison's music. It's just got something extra. It's so good. 133693. Favourite love songs, lies your parents told you as a child. Not to hurt you, just to, you know, persuade you. And your favourite type of soup, because it's still damn cold. 133693. Hello, Dawn.
1: Good evening, Dennis. I'm so honoured to be speaking with you. I'm an list of like 3AW.
0: Well, that's very good, but you don't have to be honoured. You're just talking to me, all right?
1: Yep. I'm 93 years of age, but I'm grateful to still be in this world.
0: Good. You're going well.
1: Yeah. So it'll be okay if I sing a song?
0: Of course, we can't go too long, but you go for it.
1: What are you going to sing? I've sang it before. It's named Maura. It's a song from the movie from years ago, but I won't take long.
0: No, okay? Fine. You go for it, 93-year-old Dawn. It's over to you.
1: I was a little hesitant, but I'm going to have a go, okay?
0: Yeah, go for it.
1: Thank you, dear. Okay, here I go. Maura.

0: Hey, good.
1: What was Laura? But she's only a dream, only a dream. Yes, that was Laura. But she's only a dream. There you go.
0: Dawn, beautifully done. Thank you very much for being a part of this. It's pretty hard to just go on the phone and sing a song. Well done to you. Back after the break with Tony McManus and more calls.
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7: It's 14 to midnight, and that means that after 12 tonight, there'll be a bit of Tony McManus.
8: I've just been out there coaching your people about the merits of Tom Jones, and the great Darren James joke is, the bloke goes to the doctor, you know, you're very, very, very, very, no, very unwell.
7: Please, I use this for years.
8: It's a great gag, though, isn't it? Makes me laugh. Just think you've got Tom Jones disease.
7: Syndrome,
8: that's right.
7: Is it common?
8: No, it's just, well, it's not unusual. It's a great gag.
7: Thank you. I'll put that back on the act. I'd forgotten I used to do it.
8: It's so silly, but it just makes you laugh.
7: Yes, it does.
8: So silly. Hello, Dan.
7: Ethan's working on the program tonight. He doesn't like Tom Jones.
8: Well, as I walked past him coming in to see you here, he said...
7: I love Tom Jones.
8: I don't like the Beatles either. What? What? I don't... What about the... No, I don't like the Stones either. What?
7: What?
8: You can go off people quick, can't you?
7: Oh, you can.
8: Gee, you can go off
7: but I won't because he's a very good young man. What's gone your program?
8: Mate, we'll have a lot of fun now. Friday morning edition, we're going to be busy, really. Good news, bad news. Some of those stories make the very best radio. Now, there is one of the all-time great songs, Dan, by a bloke by the name of Jim Croce. And Jim...
7: Oh, yes.
8: One of his beautiful songs is a thing called A Time in a Bottle.
7: Time in a Bottle, I'll have to say I love you in a song. Bad, bad Leroy Brown.
8: So the question we will put to the listener is, if you could indeed put a time in a bottle, what time would you put in?
7: That's very interesting.
8: Oh, I know. Think about it. Don't overthink it.
7: You mean as in a year
8: yeah,
7: or
8: so
7: something?
8: That's right. So if you could put time slash memory, if you like, but if you could, you know, linked into the song, if you could put a time in a bottle, what time would you put in?
7: And he's also one of the ones gone too soon.
8: Yeah, he did. I remember playing that song. It was the wrap-up song on the Fair Star all those years ago. And you play that at 2 or 3 o'clock in the morning, and it was on for young and old.
7: Well, what happened at 2 or 3 in the morning on the Fair Star?
8: Well, people would then...
7: At my honeymoon on the Fair Star.
8: People would then decide to have an early night and go straight to bed. First friend at school. Do you remember that first friend you had at school? First, like you just knew that it was going to be, you were going to be a friend at school with this particular person.
7: Yeah, Sandy Hislop at high school. Sandy Hislop.
8: Sandy Hislop.
7: Scottish boy.
8: Did you ever keep in touch with Sandy?
7: No, I did with his brother, a younger brother, David, for a long time, but we've all got out of contact.
8: Which happens, of course. So we thought we'd have a bit of fun with that. We've got Barry Urquhart on the program, Damien, because we're a day later than normal with a footy. It's a bit confusing, really, isn't it?
7: Oh, absolutely. I didn't think I was on, but I am.
8: So we'll talk about, Damien will give us the footy tipping. What else have we got? Oh, Trish Avery, who's just wonderful. And psychological traits that make us attractive. Psychological traits that make us attractive. All that. Plenty of time for calls, which we'll do the other side of midnight. Have a great weekend. Hope your footy team wins sometime over the weekend.
7: I think it's a danger game, but there you go. I've been wrong before, and I'll be wrong again. Tony, talk to you. I won't be talking to you. I'll be listening to you after 12.
8: Thank you. Look forward to it.
7: Hello, Liz.
9: Hi, Din-Din.
7: Liz.
9: I've got a lie and the truth from my parents.
7: Oh, yes. What was it? What were they?
9: The lie was, don't sit on concrete because you'll get piles.
7: Oh, yes, I heard that. Nothing today, piles tomorrow.
9: And the truth was, I cried because I had no shoes until I met a man who had no feet.
7: Oh, that's fairly deep.
9: It stuck with me for my whole life.
7: That is good. Little things that you live by, they're not bad, Liz.
9: Well, there's always people worse off than you.
7: Oh, yes. Well, there's another one. Always people worse off than you. Thank you, Liz. Thank you for your call. Arthur, good evening.
10: Good evening, Dennis and B, and of course, Ethan. Speak to Tony shortly. Did you contact Tony Tardio and Marnie Reed to happy birthday first?
7: Oh, Arthur, I am a failure. I am a fool. I'm an imbecile, and I'll do something. I won't do it tonight because their phones are probably by their bed and it'll wake them. I will do something tomorrow. I didn't realize, I haven't got it in my diary that it's their birthday, and you told me, but I'm a failure. I should be fired from the radio station. Arthur, I'm sorry, but no, I didn't.
10: Anyway, I'll pick one love song, one you've did, and so did you too, and Vicky Sue Robinson, and it's by Doug Parkinson, Everlasting Love.
7: Fantastic rendition of a wonderful song, Arthur. Thank you. Hello, Fred.
11: Hey, young, I've got a sign for you that Dad used to say what about your age.
7: Yes?
11: I know your age. You're as old as your tongue and a bit older than your teeth.
7: Oh, good. There's another one of those. I can't think what it is. Fred, thank you very much for your call. Helen, good evening.
12: Hi, Dennis. A couple of quick love songs from the thousands of them.
7: Mm?
12: Max Merritt, who I adored, Try a Little Tenderness.
7: I haven't heard his version of that.
12: Oh, it's the best. And if you could read my mind, Gordon Lightfoot.
7: Gordon Lightfoot, what a great song. That's a beautiful song. I just emailed you about an hour ago, Helen. Check your emails tomorrow. Thank you very much, as always. Always great calls from Helen. Marcus.
13: G'day, Dennis, again. Yes, my love song tonight would be Falling in Love Again by Brian Ferry.
7: Oh, not the Ted Mullery version. Another song altogether.
13: Yeah, I could sing a few lines if you wish.
7: Yes, please.
13: All right. One, two, three. Falling in love again, never wanted to. What am I to do? Can't help it. Love's always been my game. Play it how I may. I was made that way. Can't help it.
7: Beautiful version, Marcus. What a gorgeous song. That goes way, way back before Brian Ferry did it. Back after the break. This is 3AW Nights.
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7: It is almost midnight. We're going to play a bit of Savage Garden. 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Thank you to B, producing. Thank you to all the callers. Thank you to have you. Thank you for your support. We're first night back and everyone's just sort of sitting, waiting and ringing in there, so that's good. I look forward to your company Monday night from 8 here, 3RW Nights. 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
1: Hello, I'm Jack Fenwick. The federal government and opposition have joined forces in the fight to end domestic and family violence. Labor is developing the second national action plan to end abuse against women and children. The strategy follows the government pledging additional funds to support housing for domestic violence victims. Both sides of politics have committed to listening more to children when addressing these issues. Australia's bird flu cases have expanded to another state, with Tasmania recording its first infection. Every state has now recorded at least one bird flu case. Agriculture Minister Julie Collins has told Parliament the government is working to contain the deadly H5 strain.
2: I do want to reassure the Australian public that we will continue working on our H5 bird flu response. And I want to reiterate that there is no evidence of any detection of the H5 bird flu in our poultry or agricultural systems, and that the risk to human health remains low.
1: Police are investigating a shooting and machete incident at a shopping centre in Melbourne's north. Craigieburn Central was placed into lockdown on Thursday night. Police received reports that shots were fired as two groups of males armed with weapons threatened each other. No injuries have been reported. Three students from a prestigious Sydney private school have been charged with sexually assaulting a 14-year-old girl. Madeleine McNeil reports.
3: Investigations began last month into reports a girl had been assaulted in an alleyway at Bondi on a Wednesday evening. 3 weeks later, police have arrested a 13-year-old boy and two 14-year-olds, all students of the elite Scots College, Sydney's most expensive all-boys school. The accused have been granted strict conditional bail to face a children's court on the 25th of August, all charged with aggravated sexual assault offences. In a statement, Scots College says it's important the investigation's allowed to take its course and it would not be appropriate to comment further. Madeleine McNeil reporting.
1: One of Australia's most senior Catholic clerics has been found guilty of sexually abusing young Indigenous men. A WA court has convicted the former Bishop of Broome, Christopher Saunders, with one count of sexual penetration and 12 counts of indecent assault. He's due to be sentenced at a later date. Investigators are now looking into a third near miss at Sydney Airport in as many weeks. The ATSB says a Virgin flight was forced to abort takeoff when a Qantas plane crossed the runway in front of it on Sunday morning. The incident occurring on the same morning a Jetstar crew member was injured in a near collision with a Qatar plane being towed. In finance, one Australian dollar is buying 70.4 US cents.
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1: The Sydney Roosters have beaten Penrith 12-6 in a top-of-the-table NRL clash. The Roosters now sit a game clear of the Panthers, with the Warriors one game further back in third. Collingwood, still side bottom, says the time feels right to retire at season's end after 17 years with the club.
5: Making this decision now allows me to just to fully focus on what's ahead for us, so can't wait. I feel like I haven't taken any game for granted.
1: Also today, Tiger Dion Prestia announced Saturday's clash with St Kilda will be his last for the club. The Melbourne Demons have survived a Hawthorn comeback to claim a 60-41 point win in round one of the AFLW, and Bangladesh has finished day one of the first test against Australia at 1-94 in its first innings, trailing Australia by 104 runs. That's the latest news and sport.
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18: Checking your weather around the country. Canberra, morning frost and fog before a mostly sunny afternoon and a top of 16. Adelaide, a light shower or two, 17 the top. Perth, mostly sunny with a chance of morning fog and a top of 22 degrees. Brisbane, mostly sunny and 24 degrees. Sydney, sunny, a top of 20. And Melbourne, cloudy with a medium chance of light showers and a top of 16 degrees.
19: Well, good morning, Miss Blake. Have I told you how much I love you lately?
20: Good morning, everyone. Welcome to Australia Overnight. And now,

You know things are going well when you have the pen in hand. It gives you sort of this feeling that you're in charge of whatever was about to happen this morning. Midnight hours, they softly hum. All goes to the body language, I think. The city wakes, a heart goes. Man with pen, look out. Tony's voice, like a friendly hand, brings the country close across this land. Got a touch of the Michael Schulbergers.

0: Thank you, young Dennis Walter. Dennis Walter will be back first thing on Monday night.
1: Good night. This is Dennis Walter.
0: There he is there. Thank you, Dennis. Thank you. 133-693. Good morning.

0: Happy days, wherever you are right across Australia. Nice to have your company, all jolly good company, if you'd like to be part of it. I think you know now how it works. And if you ring through, could you explain to us how it works? Because we frankly have no idea. If you would like to be part of 133693, stacks of things about which we can chat. Can we chat? Yes, we can. We will come to those calls in just a moment. Those that are waiting, thank you. 133-693-0477-693-693 for the text. Big welcome to everybody. Right through 5AA in Adelaide, hello. 6BR in Perth, g'day to you. Good people, the ACE Radio Network, and of course the base camp here, if you will. It is 3AW in Melbourne. I'm Tony McManus, and I get to host this little thing. But it's never about me. Oh, no, it is sometimes. We make it about me occasionally. 133-693, jump on board, get those calls in just a tick. The little notes that I wrote down, in no particular order, given it's Friday morning, those good news, bad news stories, and everybody has one. We're happy to do the good ones, but it's really with us not so good and not so bad news stories that really... fantastic yarns quite often. So if you have something to share, you would be more than welcome. Send it down on the program. Just happened to be listening to Jim Croce. He did a wonderful song, If I Could Put Time in a Bottle, I'd Like to Spend It With You. And so I just thought that could be a bit of a theme. In other words, don't overthink this. If you could actually put a time in a bottle, metaphorically, what time would you put in there in terms of something incredible that happened in your life, something that you remember being a wonderful time in life, something you think that in history it was pretty important? So that is, if you could put time in a bottle, what would you put in that bottle? Yesterday we had a whole lot of fun, and I was just saying to you, Jackson, who's working the other side of the glass, we had a lot of fun talking about backyards, but in particular... how many people, we got two or three great phone calls about it, remember playing the backyard cricket? The backyard cricket then morphed into the idea of what was referred to as French cricket. There was a bit of discussion about the rules of French cricket. Now, we've done even more research on French cricket. We are even more confused than we were this time yesterday morning. If you played the French cricket, what do you believe the rules to be? 133-693. And the other little note that I just made, nothing important really. I know we touched on it some weeks ago, but thought we'd come back to it. When do you now dress up? There was a time when you would dress up just to go into the city, go into town. We're going into town, get dressed up. When did you last get dressed up? And do you still enjoy occasionally getting dressed up or on a regular basis? Whatever dressed up means for you, 133-693. Great to have you company. 13 degrees it is in Melbourne right now. I'm touching 14 really, and a top today of 16 for your brand new Friday. Perth, hello, not there yet, but you're 12 degrees, 22 degrees for your Friday tomorrow morning. Beautiful day, sunny, top of 22. And Adelaide, you're doing okay as well. Light shower on the way tomorrow, 17 degrees, currently 13. Come and join. We've got lots of calls waiting. We'll get to them very shortly, 133-693. Hope your Friday is going to be a fantastic one. Whatever you got planned for the weekend, if you'd like to share something, you're more than welcome to do that as well. Alicia, good morning. Tony
1: hello.
0: Speaking. Alicia, hi.
1: Hello, Tony.
0: Morning.
1: Hey, yeah, I just wanted to tell you about my favourite love song.
0: Please do, Alicia. This is what Dennis Walter was talking about that last night on the program, wasn't
1: yeah,
0: he?
1: Yeah, I know, but I've been sitting on the phone waiting and waiting and waiting.
0: Please, you're there, Alicia.
1: Anyway, let me tell you quickly. About 60 years ago, I was in my early 20s, and a neighbour said to me, I heard this fantastic singer, and you know who it was? It was Neil Diamond, and in Sweet Caroline.
0: Oh, yes.
1: And then I missed out on all everybody else after that, because all I wanted to hear was Sweet Caroline.
0: Well, you keep listening, and I promise you, in the next 20 minutes or so, we'll feature a little bit of Sweet Caroline for you.
1: Do a little bit, do a big bit.
0: Oh, big bit, a big one. We're going to do a big one.
1: Okay, yeah, well, it'll make me so, so happy.
0: Okay, Alicia.
1: I'm 85, but I was going to live to 640.
0: Yeah.
1: But I've just told the doctor, I'm now going to try and beat Methuselah. And he was only got up to 996, so I'm aiming for 1,000.
0: Apparently did. Well, Alicia, I hope you do. You make me smile. You make everybody smile, which is good.
1: Yeah, well, I can make you smile, you know, as we go, you know, through the year, because I write poetry and everything.
0: Oh, Alicia, you call in from time to time, and you're always welcome on Australia.
1: And I'm a teacher, and my first grade was 61 preps at Abbotsford.
0: Oh, in Abbotsford.
1: And one grade, one room.
0: Just one room. And what was the name of the school, Alicia?
1: Abbotsford.
0: Just Abbotsford Primary, was it?
1: Yeah, and it just kept me there till Easter. Then I got sent to Kyabram. And then on the May holidays, all the teachers are going back. I'm getting sent back to Corain. And all the teachers looked at me, I looked about 14, and the teachers looked at me and laughed and said, you've got that grade 5-6 where the teacher had the nervous breakdown.
0: Oh, because the pressure.
1: I love snakes and things, so, you know.
0: And Alicia, how many years did you teach?
1: 63. That accounts all the casual stuff afterwards,
0: 63,
1: you know.
0: 63 years as a teacher. Aren't you just wonderful?
1: I know, I loved it. But I love, you know, like they come to me and say, I'll be out in yard duty, and they come and say, oh, this man with purple trousers, I knew it was a tape, purple trousers, I brought you a parcel. I went in and it's a big fishing basket.
0: Yeah.
1: And I opened it, it was a big python, but I knew it wasn't poisonous because the kid would be dead, wouldn't he?
0: Oh, yeah.
1: So when they all come in, I'd open and say, well, this looks interesting. And I'd take it out and wrap it around my neck and kiss it and say, what a beautiful.
0: Alicia, you're just incredible. It's lovely to talk to you, and thank you for being part of the program. We'll see if we can do that for you, a little bit of Neil Diamond later on for you. Tammy, good morning.
2: How are you?
0: Tammy, I'm well, thank you. How many times do people say to you, is Tammy in love?
2: Yes, that's my mum's favourite song. That's what I was named off.
0: And that's why you were named Tammy's in Love. Tammy.
2: Yeah. How are you going? You okay?
0: On a scale of 1 to 10, Tammy, given it's a Friday morning, hovering now at about an 8.5 to a 9.2 out of 10. Which is pretty good.
2: I'll give you nine. I want to come on here tonight to say happy birthday to my partner that just turned 70.
0: Oh, what's his first name? He or she?
2: Martin.
0: And his first name is?
2: Martin.
0: Martin. Many happy returns, Martin, for the 70th birthday. 70th birthday.
2: Yeah, he turned 70 on Wednesday, went out for tea, and the romantic song I did want to say before was Africa, Toto.
0: What, by Toto?
2: Yeah, because my partner decided to go to the concert.
0: Yeah.
2: Call me up in the middle of the concert and let me listen to the song and told me to shut up and listen to it. And I did.
0: Shut up and listen to it.
2: Yep.
0: Shut up and listen to it. Is that what they said?
2: Yeah.
0: That's funny. Shut up and listen to it. Tammy, we will we'll see what we can do a bit later on for you.
2: If you can, please play that song because I just...
0: Sure.
2: I love it.
0: Are you doing anything special over this weekend?
2: Yeah, we are actually. We're going out to Preston Market tomorrow because he wants his wonton soup.
0: Oh, did they do a really good wonton soup?
2: Yeah. Near Preston Market, just on the... Just across the road from Preston Market, there's a little Vietnamese shop there. He loves going there to get his wonton soup.
0: Oh, what a great idea. And do you have it there or take away?
2: We eat in. We don't take away. He likes to sit there, relax, and eat his wonton soup. And then he goes, that was good stuff.
0: Good stuff. Wonton soup. Tammy, what a fantastic call. Thank you. 133693. Margaret, we'll come to you next. It's all part of Australia Overnight. Things that you might want to discuss. And I love the idea of, and you don't overthink it, if you could put time in a bottle, a moment in your life, if you could put time into that bottle, like Jim Croce, what would you put in there? A time of your life that you could put into a bottle, metaphorically. 133693 for Australia Overnight.
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0: Now, come and have a little bit of fun, little bit fun here for Australia Overnight. If you could actually put some element of time in a bottle, what would that be for you?

0: He was pretty young when he died. I mean, he was born on January 10, 1943, passed away September 20, 1973. Rock singer between 66 and 73, released 5 studio albums. Jim Croce, Don't Mess Around With Jim was probably the other big hit. Don't Mess Around With Jim, but that is such a lovely track. Bad, Bad Leroy Brown was the other big hit too, of course. But if you could put Time in a Bottle, as he talks about it in that, what would you put in there? Look at these texts. If I could actually put Time in a Bottle, Tone, I would capture past memories to look back on at some time, or save up even extra hours to use on very busy days in the future. Rosie, good point. Margaret, good morning.
1: Hello, how are you?
0: Margaret, I'm well, thank you.
1: Oh, sorry. Yeah, you good? Yep, yep. I just want to say that I just got back from Perth on Tuesday. I'm already jet lagged, so I don't even know what day it is.
0: It's
1: so
0: an interesting conundrum, though, yeah. Because that two-hour time difference, sometimes when it's 3 hours, it sort of knocks you around a bit, doesn't it?
1: I know, it does. It's jet lagged. So I went to work today, and I'm like, oh, you got a meeting. Oh, shit. Oh my God, I'm 2 hours behind.
0: It's a little weird. I know the feeling.
1: I know, yeah. But anyway, so...
0: Where did you stay over there, Marg? Where were you? Which part of WA?
1: West Perth.
0: In West
1: Perth. So Malibu Apartments.
0: Okay.
1: On Newcastle Street.
0: You're beautiful. Yeah. Oh, very nice.
1: Yeah. So, yeah. So, yeah, I actually loved it. It was like, oh, my God. Yeah. Really good.
0: Was that your first visit there?
1: No.
0: Okay. Right.
1: No.
0: Because Newcastle Street, you could have wandered over to the fabulous, the Italian club, the great Italian club. They've been there for decades and decades.
1: Yeah, yeah. I just wanted to say that I enjoyed my stay and I'm grateful to be there. So, yeah.
0: Oh, nice. Do you have visitors there or just for a break, holiday?
1: No, just for sport.
0: Oh, for sport. Yeah. What sport are you playing, Mark?
1: Not me, Melbourne Storm. And,
0: okay. Oh, I thought you might be playing squash or something.
1: No. It was just I travel for sport. That's all I do. Yeah.
0: Oh, it's a nice thing to do. Just by yourself, or do you take someone with you?
1: No, just by myself. Yeah.
0: Aren't you the one?
1: I know, because that's what you know. What in Melbourne? People in Melbourne just go for sport, so we go to. That's Australia.
0: Yeah, true. Yeah, people do, I know. And they follow it around.
1: First, we go everywhere. Yeah.
0: Do you like cricket, Marg?
1: I love cricket.
0: Did you watch a little bit of it last night in Darwin?
1: Oh, it was a bit embarrassing, actually.
0: Mm. Yeah. Yeah, we struggled a bit. We're all gone for less than 200.
1: I can see 5 days and, Yep.
0: Margaret, good on you. Thank you for being on the part of the program. Good. Now, Artie, morning.
2: Good morning, Tony Mack and Jackson. The police told me they want to send you a message in a bottle.
0: Excellent.
2: I'm just joking. Nice. Anyway, last night with the songs with names, I'm surprised these ones didn't come up. Evie, Stevie Wright, Lola. And Wake Up Little Susan.
0: What were they to do with it for?
2: The song with a name in it last night, remember?
0: Oh, yes. Oh, I do remember now that you mentioned that. Sometimes I forget what we did yesterday on the program. It all blends into one sort of program, Artie.
2: Yeah, fair enough. What about songs with... that could be a Christian name, like George Michael or Elton John or James Dean?
0: So did you ever see that very, very funny clip by Mr. Bean, who was interviewing Elton John? And he says to him, Elton John, in that Mr. Bean voice, Elton John, why not John Elton?
2: No, I haven't seen that, but go on.
0: Clearly you haven't, because it's very funny. And I thank you for laughing at that. But you've got to see the clip where he actually talks about what. And now, let's go back to the very important part of your life, Elton John. When did you decide to go Elton John and not John Elton?
2: He's funny.
0: Very, In fact,
2: you know,
0: it's very funny. Funny.
2: When you mentioned James Dean on Rock On, you know, it's also in The Wild Side with Lou Reed, just for a brief moment. The name James Dean is mentioned in Wild Side as well.
0: Oh, is it? He mentions James Dean.
2: Yes. Right in the middle of it.
0: Yeah, somebody made mention, and it may have even been Brother Jimmy that mentioned it yesterday.
2: Yeah, it was on Rock On with David Essex.
0: David Essex, yeah. You know, he was a superstar, wasn't he, in the 70s, David Essex?
2: Yeah. Wasn't it his birthday, or you mentioned him just the other week,
0: yeah,
2: didn't you?
0: Yeah, may have too. Yeah, lots of birthdays. Artie, you have a great weekend. Oh, we might talk a bit later with some prizes when you come back in the program, Artie. Thank you for that. Leanne, morning.
3: Good morning.
0: Good morning.
3: To you and is it Jackson or Ethan?
0: No.
3: Jackson. Yeah, Jackson.
0: Yeah. We no longer have Ethan on the program because he says how much he loathes the Beatles. So he's been banned from most
3: and
0: of the program.
3: Stones.
0: And the Stones.
3: And
0: he tells everybody.
3: I tell you what, Antonio was good last night with all the sound effects.
0: Was funny,
3: that was brilliant.
0: Isn't he clever?
3: Yes, that was really good.
0: He's a genius. And it surprised the heck out of me, too.
3: It was very quick. Yeah. Very quick. I don't know how they do it. Yes, Time in a Bottle, I thought about this as soon as you brought it up. Mm. I would go back to when Mum was alive. Probably 10 years ago would be good because she was still lucid. And I would want to stop time there and just have her for the rest of my life.
0: Yeah, well, there it is. That's the sort of point that I'm looking for. Mum was still going along okay until things sort of just got a little difficult.
3: I lost her twice because I lost her to dementia and then I lost her physically. Also, with the Jim Crow shoe, I had a dog that was black and tan and I named him Leroy Brown.
0: Oh, that makes sense. Leroy Brown.
3: Yeah.
0: Bad Leroy Brown.
3: I sang Leroy Brown, best damn dog in the whole damn town.
0: Yes.
3: He was a good dog.
0: Was a great
3: he was
0: line.
3: A Roddy Cross-Border
0: Collie. It's a pity he left us so early because you often wonder about the an artist like that and where they may have gone when they were left us way too early.
3: Yeah, and my favourite love song,
0: because
3: I didn't get to say it earlier, is a song by INXS called To Look At You. And it's a beautiful song. It's off Shabu Shaba.
0: Okay, I'm not too sure, familiar with it. We'll see if we can find it a bit later on.
3: Yeah, a really good song.
0: Leanne, you just have the best weekend.
3: I will. I've been trying to fix this bloody dryer, and I got it all together.
0: What, clothes dryer or hair dryer?
3: Clothes dryer.
0: What's wrong with it? I'll come around and fix it for you. I'm an expert technician in terms of all things electrical. Just, you know, but me to help.
3: Yeah, I've already had it undone twice and put it back together.
0: What's wrong with it?
3: Well, it was the capacitor, but that's in now and that works, but now the drum won't spin and I think the belt's come off after I put it all together, so I'm going to have to get back in there and do the same thing again.
0: Mate, I think it might be Kangaroo Edward.
3: No.
0: No. Root head.
3: No.
0: Huh?
3: I reckon it needs a new belt.
0: I reckon it might be time for a new machine. You know, they're not that dear these days, a dryer.
3: You're kidding, aren't you? They're over $600.
0: Oh, well, what if you bought one that was pre-loved?
3: No. I've had enough pre-loved stuff in my life.
0: Pre-loved stuff. There's your quote of the morning. I've had enough pre-loved stuff in my life. That's fantastic. Rowan Atkinson, Elton John, we'll see if we can find it. Sandra John, you're next. It's Australia Overnight.
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5: Big news that we're going to break. We are hearing that Steel Sidebottom, champion Collingwood Football Club player, will be announcing his retirement this afternoon. 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Steel side bottom. Drawing to a close a very successful career as a professional footballer. 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
0: Wonderful piece that features Rowan Atkinson. We know him and love his Mr. Bean, where some years ago playing sort of a role of Mr. Bean. It's a curious little spot where he's interviewed Elton John, and he's puzzled by the fact that he chooses the name Elton John. Here it is. This is Rowan Atkinson and the aforementioned Sir Elton.
17: Elton, do you mind if I call you Elton?
18: No, it's fine.
17: Good. Well, Elton, I'm sure the first question that everybody would like to ask you is this. Funny name, Elton. How did you come by it?
18: Well, I used to be in a band, and I wanted to become a singer in my own right, and I wanted to choose a name, and the saxophone player in the band was called Elton, so I chose that name.
17: Huh? Did you ever consider John Elton?
18: No.
17: You didn't? Okay.
0: Isn't it funny? You've got to look at that. It's really clever. The expression on Elton's face just makes you laugh alone. And then the distorted face of Rowan Atkinson is really something to behold. Just looking at the, for Leanne. Morning, Leanne. I'm your open line shopper. I've been looking at prices of clothes dryers. And they start for a low price of $299. I know. Epic deal. I highly recommend you call into, where's this one from? Oh, The Good Guys. $299. So for all the fuss, why would you not go and spend $300 bucks? Brand new.

0: another child as much as this one, and then the next one, and then you're sort of like we are. Then your grandies come, and then your great. It's they're different loves for every generation, but I don't know. I can't put it into words. Do you feel the same?
1: Little bit, but I was bold, Sandra. I remain bold in that I would say I would say to number two, when she was very little, you're bald, you're ugly, and you're a terrible burden on your mother. And she would just laugh.
0: Oh, aren't you lovely?
1: I know. But she was
0: only
1: like...
0: Why would you say that?
1: She was only about, you know, 6 months old. And so it became a bit of a mantra.
0: You know how you
1: but I love him,
0: hang
1: though.
0: Up? Mm. How would you like it if I rang up and said, you're hung up about being bald... You don't like it. You shouldn't do that.
1: Well, babies are, aren't they? They're bald, often not pretty. They're not. Newborn babies are not always pretty. Let's be honest. We love them.
0: But that's not their fault. That's the father.
1: Well, I'm just but I like to point those things out. So it was an open line stand-up joke. You're bald, you're ugly, and you're a terrible burden on your mother, who's doing everything for you.
0: Yeah. Then?
1: And that's it.
0: So what? How do you react now at this age with them?
1: With the kids?
0: Yeah.
1: Oh, really well. Really well. they laugh about it now. Have laughed about it for years.
0: I can't believe you said that to your child.
1: Well, it didn't matter. They're only little.
0: Oh, God, Tony.
1: And then to number two, I would often say, even at number one's 21st, I'd say, of course, everybody knows I love you more than I love your little sister, which didn't sort of resonate with the audience, as it turned out, but they ultimately got the gag.
0: Your second born is going to have issues.
1: Do you think?
0: Do you think?
1: it's all said with love. Having said that, I got to tell you, number two has a wicked sense of humour, infinitely more wicked than me.
0: Have you got a number three?
1: No, just number.
0: How many?
1: Just number one and two. Two girls.
0: Yeah, same here too.
1: Yeah, I think it's
0: really, really, really, really so important. When you leave them to say, I love you.
1: Do that all the time.
0: Well, we always, with our two, and sadly, 9394, we lost our youngest.
1: Oh, God.
0: But the memory that you had was that you knew the last time you said goodbye, you said good, you know, yeah, not with an argument.
1: No.
0: I don't know how you'd, I think it's really important.
1: And I think there was a story in there about even when you're in a relationship, never go to bed angry with each other.
0: Okay.
1: If you know what I mean.
0: Even when they snore.
1: Probably when they snore. Sandra, always good to chat. Have a great weekend. Matt, good morning and welcome.
2: G'day, Tony. How you going, mate? Always a pleasure to talk to you. You were talking about Rowan Atkinson. I remember there was one line where he was doing a parent interview night, and there was a bloke there, and the father was there, and he goes, "Oh, we had to give him a facial beating."
1: A facial beating.
2: Yeah.
1: Was that when he was doing when he was being Bean, Mr. Bean?
2: No, it was live on stage, I reckon it was, and it was a parent interview night, and he was a principal,
1: He's so funny, Atkinson. Just,
2: oh, mate, I just pissed myself laughing. Yeah?
1: And you do, and even if you've seen it half a dozen times, it's still very funny.
2: That's right, mate.
1: Yeah.
2: Well, thanks for taking my call again, and you have a bloody good night.
1: Good on you, Matty. Good to know you there. Have you got special plans for the weekend? Anything coming up?
2: We might go fishing tomorrow. I'm up at a place called Wallaroo on the Yule Peninsula.

0: and South Australia.
1: Gorgeous. Yeah. Is that a break?
0: Yeah.
1: Beautiful.
0: Just,
1: well done.
0: Yeah, just up here at my brother's place, and we might take his 5 metre Quintrex with a 90 on it out and get some winter whiting.
1: And dangle the worm.
0: Yeah, well, not a worm, probably a cockle or a squid, bit of squid or something.
1: So, Matty, when they talk about a South Australia whiting, what is the distinction between what is called South Australian whiting and whiting? Why is South Australian whiting infinitely so more beautiful?
0: Oh, God, mate, now you're answering a difficult question there. But the whiting is called, they're called King George whiting, and they fight like buggery, and they're just nice eating, and they're good to catch. Yeah,
1: the gorgeous with a little just beautifully grilled and tartare sauce. Doesn't get much better.
0: Oh, mate, that's right. We had some beautiful oysters tonight and Kilpatrick.
1: Kilpatrick.
0: Yep.
1: Kill him. Good on you, Matty. Have a great weekend. Talk soon.
0: You too, mate. Good on you. Thanks, Tony. Bye.
1: If you could put time in a bottle, it would be the day before my mum and dad passed away, says Rob. Good on you, Rob. Where you could ask all the questions you wished you'd had and been able to ask while they're alive. Isn't that true? So many of us would feel that way. Tone, you have to watch and listen to Rowan Atkin impersonating Rowan Atkinson. Oh, I haven't seen it, Renee. Rowan Atkinson impersonating Rowan Atkinson. He gets mistaken for himself. The best. Thank you, Renee. The bald, the terrible burden baby line came from Ghostbusters. Oh, is that from where it originated? If I did, happy to rip it off because it was, I don't recall it from there, but yes, unless they ripped it off from me. I know you're gagging. Sad to say, I'm sorry for all jokes I made when they were young. Very good point. I may regret it. John, we'll come to you very shortly, wherever you are, right across Australia, 133693. For Australia Overnight, Tony Mack, good morning.
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1: Wonderful text that came through earlier. I meant to refer to it. I think it may have been late in Dennis's program. And the word codswallop was used. Earlier in the week, I think we were talking about those great expressions and maybe even words that you no longer hear quite as often as we once did. And I think the text was, what a load of codswallop. Now, if I said to you, Jackson, for example, who's young, and Jackson, if I said to you, what would you think the word codswallop means, you would probably say?
9: Rubbish.
1: Ooh. Probably. A derivative of that.
9: It's in the same vein as
1: same vein
9: rubbish.
1: As, or bultish these days along that line. What a load of rubbish, bultish.
9: Palaver.
1: Yeah, palaver, another word. Oh, love it. Palaver. What a load of a codswallop. Now, if you can think of another word that we no longer use quite as often as we once did, you'll have to keep it a little clean and tidy. Feel free to do that. Johnny, thank you. Dingley Village, we love it. $300 for a clothes dryer. My partner and I have been together 20 years, never used a clothes dryer. Hang up clothes horse, clothes rack, no problem. Actually did the washing this morning. Her worktop was ready for the shift tonight. Her worktop was ready for the shift tonight. Well, there's that. There is something about the handiness, I guess, of having a clothes dryer. And I know people, for example, in apartments, I'm assuming, always still buy, because there's nothing worse when you go to those apartment blocks and it's like a laundry of every single floor with laundry fluttering on balconies across Australia. Not pretty. 1-333-693. Johnny, morning.
10: Good morning, Johnny.
1: Johnny.
10: Well, can I share a...
1: No, no. No, of course you can, John. Fire away.
10: It's called The Garden of Friends.
1: Garden of Friends. Is this a little ditty you put together?
10: Yes, it is.
1: Okay. How long does it run, John?
10: The garden is full of hours, so our years are full of hours.
1: Is it, Johnny, just hang on, Johnny. Hang on, Johnny. Slow it down a little bit. Yeah. Are you sure it's not like MacArthur's Park?
10: No.
1: It doesn't go for 7 or 8 minutes?
10: No. Okay. It's just, no. Okay. There's only three... Six-liners.
1: All right, in your nice, big, deep voice, nice and clear for everybody, and slowly. That's it. There you go.
10: All right. As a garden is full of flowers, so our years are full of hours. Our lives are rich with many a friend on whom we may always depend. Mm. There is one thing we all need. That is a friend who's a friend indeed. I have a friend who is closer than a brother. He's not my brother or a lover. He is Jesus, who is with me wherever I go. And there is one thing that you must know, that I love him more than any other, more than a sister or a brother. Because of him, I have many a friend. And if I need anything, I can always lend. He is my all-sufficiency, who will be with me for now until the rest of eternity. He heals my body and takes my sin. How to love him, I don't know where to begin. That's it.
1: Oh, John, have you thought about putting this into a little book and publishing?
10: I've got two books out already.
1: Well, they just get better. That may be your finest work yet, John.
10: Yeah, no, it's not. I've gotten better than that. But, The books are called John's Rainbow of Rhymes and Writings and John's Rainbow of Poetry and Writings.
1: And where do we find that, online?
10: You can get it online through Amazon Kindle.
1: Correct.
10: Yeah.
1: Well, well done you. Very gifted, very talented. Always good to have you on. Look after yourself. Have a fantastic weekend. Jerry, good morning.
11: I feel a bit strange. I'm good, Tony. I hope you're well yourself.
1: Fantastic.
11: I feel a bit awkward now after listening to that poetry there.
1: It was lovely.
11: When I've got a word to spare that I wanted to add to your list.
1: Please.
11: What a load of bunkum.
1: Bunkum was the other one. See, now, Jackson, are you familiar with the word bunkum?
9: Heard of it. I could use it in a sentence, but I'm familiar.
1: Yeah. So, Jerry, you're right. That's another one that we no longer hear as often as we once did.
11: Yeah. Tony, could I make one other comment about something else?
1: You may.
11: Look, I just on the news over here in Perth. Anyway, I don't know what about the eastern states, but the former Bishop of Broome has been found guilty. I just want to say, because I won't go into my past history, and also other people that have suffered at the hands of people like this. I'm glad that the justice has finally caught up with this man, and I hope I don't know what his sentence will be yet. Of course, don't think that happens for another few weeks, but I'm glad they caught up with him, or it caught up with him. And he pays the price, and I wouldn't have any mercy on him if he had to spend the rest of his natural life in jail.
1: Jerry, it's always sad, very, very sad, but as you say, the court has found accordingly. The rest will be history.
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1: 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Barry Urquhart, too. Australian retail, is it going wholesale? That's next.
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0: Hello, I'm Jack Fenwick. One of Angus Taylor's key advisers has lashed out at a journalist after taking exception to her line of questioning. Federal politics editor Michael Packey.
2: Channel 10 journalist Ashley Raper asked the opposition leader about a corruption inquiry examining illegal donations to the New South Wales Liberals. Ms. Raper had been probing Angus Taylor about his knowledge of the matter. After the press conference, she was approached by Mr. Taylor's senior media advisor, demanding to know why she persisted with her line of questioning.
3: Are your ratings that bad? Seriously, that's a freaking disgrace.
2: Ms. Raper stood her ground.
4: What, asking questions about an ICAC inquiry?
5: Yeah, and he's answered them like 500 times. Not.
2: The inquiry has heard Mr. Taylor committed to a $15,000 donation to help a conservative Liberal faction, but he denies making any payment. Michael Packey reporting.
0: The federal government says it's listening to children as it seeks to close gaps in the family and domestic violence system. Labor is developing the second national action plan as part of the ongoing fight to end abuse against women and minors. The government has pledged additional funds to support crisis housing for victims fleeing domestic violence. Prime Minister Anthony Albanese has told Parliament there's more work to do.
6: It is clear that there are gaps in the system, and my government will seek to address them as part of our second action plan. It's clear as well that government can't do it all, that all of us as Australians have a responsibility.
0: A 17-year-old boy has been arrested following a stabbing near Moreton Bay in Queensland. Police say an altercation between two teenage boys outside a restaurant in Albany Creek left one of them with lacerations to his abdomen. A 16-year-old boy was rushed to hospital with serious injuries. A shopping centre in Melbourne's north has been plunged into a lockdown after shots were fired. Two groups of males armed with machetes were seen arguing before two gunshots were heard at Craigieburn Central on Thursday night. Police say the offenders fled as police arrived. No injuries have been reported. The former Bishop of Broome has been found guilty of sexually abusing young Indigenous men. A WA court has convicted one of Australia's most senior Catholic clerics, Christopher Saunders, with one count of sexual penetration and 12 counts of indecent assault. Christopher Saunders is now in custody and will be sentenced on September 21. Investigations are underway after the third safety incident at Sydney Airport in less than 3 weeks. The Australian Transport Safety Bureau says on the 9th of August, a Virgin plane was forced to abort takeoff when a Qantas jet crossed its runway. In finance, one Australian dollar is buying 70.4 US cents.
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0: The Sydney Roosters have sent a chilling premiership warning with a 12-6 point win over Penrith to assume first place on the ladder. A daily Cherry Evans double proving the difference despite the Roosters missing captain James Tedesco. Collingwood veteran Steele Sidebottom will be hanging up the boots at season's end. The 35-year-old has so far played 373 games for the Magpies, winning two flags and two Best and Fairest awards. Meanwhile, three-time premiership target Dion Prestia will play his final game for the club on Saturday against St Kilda. The Melbourne Demons have beaten Hawthorn 60-41 in round one of the AFLW, and Bangladesh has the upper hand after the opening day of the first test against Australia in Darwin. The visitors are 1-96 at stumps, trailing by 102 runs. That's the latest news and sport.
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20: Checking your weather around the country. Canberra, morning frost and fog before a mostly sunny afternoon and a top of 16. Adelaide, a light shower or two, 17 the top. Perth, mostly sunny with a chance of morning fog and a top of 22 degrees. Brisbane, mostly sunny and 24 degrees. Sydney, sunny, a top of 20. And Melbourne, cloudy with a medium chance of light showers and a top of 16 degrees.
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1: And it was Alicia who earlier in the program said, Tone, please, please, please. And we thought, Alicia, this one's for you.

0: Simon Owens has just come into the studio, and sing along if you know the words, Simon.
1: Oh, no one wants to hear me sing.
0: No, well,
1: oh, it's dangerous.
0: It is dangerous. Have you ever seen the show yet? Neil Diamond Show?
1: No, I was on air opening night.
0: Couldn't go.
1: So I did the thing. I got the invite.
0: People tell us it's pretty good.
1: Yeah.
0: It'd be amazing.
1: I got the invite, but then I emailed back and said, oh, it's a work night for me. If there's tickets for another night, let me know.
0: Yeah,
1: Never heard back.
0: No, if you walked into the studio and you said, I've just been to see Death of a Salesperson.
1: Death of a Salesman.
0: Death of a Salesperson.
1: Look at you, politically correct.
0: I'm doing the right thing.
1: Nah, lousy. No, Death of a Salesman. It's an old show.
0: Was it good?
1: Years ago. It was great.
0: Really?
1: Yeah. I cried. Yeah. But that was just at the prices at the, yeah, at the stand.
0: The ticket.
1: Yeah.
0: What's special about it? For those that may not know, the cast in particular is extraordinary.
1: Oh, yeah. Anthony LaPaglia in the main role. Opposite him, Alison White, who I've always thought was amazing in everything she's done. Comedy, serious drama stuff. She's stage and television. I've always loved Alison White. I personally think she is the highlight. There's a couple of scenes that she does which, to me, really bring out the emotion of the show. It's just the way it was written that I find her character to be amazing, and her portrayal of the character was just wonderful. The long-suffering wife. I thought she was amazing. Not to take anything away from Anthony LaPaglia, who is also fantastic. In fact, all of the cast, there's two sons. They play a husband and wife. There's two sons. They did an amazing job as well. So it's a really good show. It's really wordy. There's a lot of words.
0: And how they do that is staggering.
1: I know. Yeah. I did Finian's Rainbow as a school production.
0: Yeah.
1: And I played Finian. But by God, it was hard to learn the lines for that. And that's half the length and probably a tenth of the dialogue that these two had to learn.
0: Yeah.
1: And quite lengthy monologues in there as well. It's just astonishingly good.
0: And even if you knew they missed a beat, you would not know that they've missed a beat.
1: No.
0: How they do that. That's why they do what they do and do it extraordinarily well.
1: Yeah, yeah. So, no, I couldn't fault it at all. It's a magnificent show.
0: Every time I think of Andy, you always think of when he did a really interesting, funny, stupid, awful character in Frasier, where he was totally pissed the whole time.
1: Oh, really?
0: And it was an ongoing role. And he was the brother of...
1: Oh, yes.
0: Yeah,
1: I'd forgotten that.
0: He'd walk in and Frasier hated him because he just ruined his
1: That's
0: beautiful
1: right.
0: apartment.
1: That's right, yes.
0: Was just genius.
1: Yeah.
0: No, he's really good.
1: Great actor.
0: Lots of room, empty seats or full seats?
1: It was pretty full.
0: Mm, good.
1: Mind you, I was there with Shelley, friend of mine.
0: Hi, Shelley. Hello, Shelley.
1: We were there, and when we sat down in our seats, firstly, our tickets were in row O. I've looked without my glasses on and seen row O, and so we went and sat down. About 10 minutes later, a couple come in, and they're sort of standing there looking quizzically. Are you seats 23 and 24? We're going, yes, we are. And I've pulled out my phone and shown them, and they said, oh, you're in row O. This is Q.
0: So we
1: had to get up.
0: So they said, could you get out of
1: your actual seats?
0: Get out of the far...
1: Yes, that's right.
0: And move into where you belong.
1: So we then had to move, which is good because O is closer to the front than Q.
0: Yes, it is.
1: Except
0: so you're happy with that.
1: I was sitting behind a guy with a rather large, he was a bit tall and a rather large hairstyle. And Shelley didn't have much more luck than me with the person sitting in front of her. This guy had a slight part in his hair, so I could see some of the action from time to time if he moved his head in the right direction.
0: Any celebrity spotting?
1: Yeah, I was just going to say. So after intermission, we came back and there was a couple of empty seats a bit further down. So we went and dove into those.
0: What, somebody had left?
1: Yeah. there was somebody didn't turn up.
0: So
1: Shelley spotted those. So we jumped into those seats.
0: Celeb spotting?
1: I didn't see a great deal of people. There was an SBS newsreader. What was her name? Shelley can't remember her name either, but Shelley spotted her. Who else did I spot there?
0: That's funny. Can't remember the name. SBS Newsreader? Can't remember the name.
1: No.
0: It's somebody lovely, I'm sure.
1: Yeah, lovely lady. And I don't really think I saw anybody else I've really known.
0: So no schmoozing?
1: No.
0: None?
1: No, none.
0: Really?
1: No. Well, I was there with great company. I didn't need to be showbiz stalking.
0: Post-beverage? Post-drink, post-show beverage?
1: Yeah, we went to, what's the place called? The not the Hellfire Club. What's it called?
0: The Hellfire
1: Club. Hell's Kitchen.
0: Hell's Kitchen.
1: Yeah, not the Hellfire Club. Hell's Kitchen.
0: The Hellfire Club. That's one of those other clubs.
1: Yeah. So yeah, that's a little pub in Flinders Lane, I think it was, which is just lovely. It's a nice small little place. And lovely owners.
0: Busy in the great city of Melbourne.
1: Yeah, it was pretty busy. Yeah. Annoyingly, yeah, walking down the path beside someone because you're chatting and you've got to keep stepping into the road or moving aside because there's other people in the city. How dare they?
0: How long is the show, Death of a Sales?
1: I think around about 3 hours, including the intermission. I think it started 7:30 and finished around 10:30. So it's a long show, which is, as I say, that all that dialogue was just astonishing.
0: But compelling.
1: Yeah, compelling. Yeah, it's compelling. A really good show right the way through. Yeah.
0: Saturday night, you're doing your program?
1: Nah, got a night footy off. Yeah, and footy's
0: then,
1: on.
0: And then Remember When, of course.
1: Remember When on Sunday night, yeah.
0: What else are you doing for the weekend?
1: I haven't looked at my diary yet, I must admit.
0: I don't know what I'm doing. I have people that tell me what I'm doing.
1: No.
0: Hear that, Jackson? I have people telling me from my diary.
1: I live in the moment. Uh-huh. Oh, hang on, Shelley's got that's her.
0: This is an off-air sort of find out where we went via the phone. Karina.
1: Karina Carvalho.
0: Oh, Karina Cavallo.
1: Oh, yes.
0: Yeah, you're great.
1: Yeah, okay. Yeah, you go.
0: She's great. She's fantastic. Does Seven News.
1: Oh, does she? She's seven now. Oh, yeah. There you go.
0: Many years ago was the newsreader, ABC newsreader, in Perth.
1: Yeah.
0: She was fantastic.
1: Okay, all right.
0: And then went to, I think, Sydney or Brisbane, I think, and has just recently come back to Channel 7 here in Melbourne.
1: Yeah.
0: Is it Melbourne or Sydney? I think Melbourne.
1: Yeah.
0: Talk about yourselves. Okay.
1: No.
0: Nice to see you both.
1: Yeah,
0: did you bring any chocolate or anything? Nothing.
1: No.
0: So you just walk in here empty.
1: Oh, we've got some leftover food for dinner.
0: Thanks. No. That would be a big no.
1: Do you want a program? Because we ended up, because we changed seats and moved into some empty seats.
0: Yeah, next to program.
1: We ended up with four. So.
0: Look, fabulous costuming. Look at that.
1: Suit and tie and a hat. That's who I will be. And I will.
0: Which theatre, Simon?
1: Her Majesty's?
0: Her Majesty's.
1: Or the Princess? I don't know. Her Majesty's.
0: And I see on the back is your hat, a picture of your hat on the back cover.
1: It is very similar,
0: very,
1: isn't
0: very
1: it?
0: Very similar.
1: Yeah.
0: Nice to see you both, Simon.
1: Yeah,
0: Thank you.
1: We
0: look forward to seeing Sunday night for Remember When.
2: Thank you.
0: When we come back, Barry Urquhart, media and business strategist, the Australian retailing sector seems to be going wholesale. 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
0: Yeshua, the death of a salesman. I've got the book here by the great Arthur Miller, which is, I guess, almost a prelude into what Barry Urquhart is talking about, media and business strategist, regular contributor to the program Australia Overnight. Barry, good morning.
12: Good morning, Tony. And I might hasten to add, let me add a few other points. Arthur Miller, apart from winning the Pulitzer Prize in 1949 because of that, the death of a salesman, was renowned more so, rather than for his writing, as being the husband of Marilyn Monroe.
0: Of course he was, yes. Well, let's hope it does really well. It's doing the rounds in Australia, as you know, and a fantastic cast. Well, given the topic, which is whether or not the idea of retail as we know it is changing, is it the death of, to some degree, not the death, probably a bit harsh, of retail?
12: It is certainly a magnificent change, and it's a significant change to the extent it's strategic, it's not tactical. And I think that to a large extent, the whole nature of retailing, and do you need a salesman now? Because I think that what we're finding is the cost of living pressures are now dictating that people are saying, I will not buy unless it's a real good price. It may be a bargain, it may be a sales, but what the retailers are picking up on that is, well, hold on, what can we do rather than to go out and forever have sales and discounts today to elicit response from the public to say that you've got a 10% discount, people will just collectively yawn and roll back into bed.
0: Yeah.
12: You need a 30, 40, 50 or 60% because of Black Friday. And so to a large extent, people are now in business, and let's take this from Bunnings Warehouse, Chemist Warehouse, Kitchen Warehouse, also into shoe sports, pianos, a pet barn, they're now saying we are a wholesaler. And so we're going wholesale and we're squeezing out the middleman in the pursuit of everyday lower prices, because just to make the statement, I'm wholesale, consumers read that to say that is everyday lower prices.
0: I've always been a fan. I've never met Solomon Liu, who would you could argue is one of the great retailers in Australia.
12: Yes. Absolutely, unquestionably. I'm the major shareholder of Myer today, the senior executive of Premier Investments with a lot of brands, who only in the last 4 days has now made the announcement that he's actually closing down his three flagship stores of Peter Alexander in Great Britain because, as a traditional retailer, he can't make it there anymore. So this is a totally consistent sort of theme that you're picking up on.
0: Yeah, I wonder whether Mr. Liu, given his incredible expertise in retail, whether he could have predicted the situation about which you are now talking.
12: Well, we need to be, because that's where we do most of our seminar work, conference work and consulting work with boards and management and that sort of thing, to say, well, hold on, this is not being reflective. This is not just responding to the consumers. The consumers aren't going out there and saying, we want you to kind of create a new theme or an expectation. It's exactly the same as Costco. Like, people are saying, oh, well, Costco. But Costco is a different form of retailing because you have to pay a fee. It's bulk purchasing and that type of situation. But always implied is that it's going to be cheaper prices, squeeze margins, higher volume, and that type of situation. So Solomon Lew's got to go back and say, well, okay, so I have been the chairman of Myer. I'm still the major shareholder. I'm servicing retailers, one, as a retailer myself, two, I've just sold off something like six brands to the Myer store. Now, that's interesting in itself. That's not labour the point, but Premier Investments, they sold a number of brands, leading brands, to Myer, and Myer almost immediately wrote those values down to just about nothing. More particularly in around about 2008, Myer was listed again. When they were listed onto the stock market, their shares were listed just above $10.50 a share. Look at the Australian Stock Exchange today, the shares are worth around about 20 2 cents.
0: Yeah, well, that tells a story, doesn't it? But there was something always just engaging where you could walk into a Myer or a David Jones or a Hearns in WA, whatever the case may be, and it felt like you were part of the family and the people that were in those roles were there to help you as a consumer.
12: Yes, let's go back to Death of a Salesman. I think that the lead character in that show was Willie Loman. Now, that name was selected very... astutely by Arthur Miller by saying, well, hold on, he's a failing salesman and therefore he is in the social status of society a low man because all he was a salesman. The very market appeal of David Jones was the women in black because that's what it is. They were older women. They were known. They were recognizable. They had great product knowledge. You could go there as a man and say, look, I'm thinking to buy a suit. And not only would she sell you a suit, it would be the trousers, the belt, the shirt, the tie. And you felt very comfortable because it was kind of peace of mind purchasing with the expertise is that you, rather than have the death of a salesman, what we need with this digital era when we're interacting with analogs and artificial intelligence, the human aspect of, as you know, I've written a couple of books on customer service. Yeah. What's lacking in customer service is one single word, personalized customer service. That's what we're missing. So if you're going to develop relationships, loyalty, repeat business, referral business, and advocacy from amongst your customers, what we've got to do is to say, what is retail going to be? Because unfortunately, with warehousing and wholesaling, to a large extent, it's big bulk, high volume, low margin, and very little social interaction. When you go into a Bunnings store, yes, there are people there, but you're expected to walk among the aisles, choose the product yourself, pick the product up, go to the checkout, and therefore, there is very little encountering between you and the service providers. I think that Solomon Lew would be saying, let's go back to fundamentals of retailing and its interaction, and that's the sort of thing, and it's having a huge impact. One aspect that you haven't talked about is that once upon a time when you were developing a shopping centre, the anchor store would be a department store.
0: It was always, yeah.
12: Well, now, yeah. Between Myer and David Jones, Myer has, 56 stores, and David Jones has 39. We've got a collection total, Australia-wide, of 96 department stores. So there can be no more than around about 80 shopping centres because in some instances, both Myer and David Jones are there within that tenancy. We've got about 80 shopping centres Australia-wide with the anchor stores being department stores. So retailing is changing dramatically. And every person listening to this program as a customer or as a retailer or as a business person have got to be saying, well, hold on, what are the changes that are going on? They're going rapidly, they're going big, and this whole drift towards going home wholesale is that the people are saying, I don't want to apply or even consider that concept that is long-term redundant. Recommended retail prices, like it's a discount today of 60% off. Let me tell you, the moment a retailer discounts 60% off the retail price, that is the new retail price. They will never be able to get market acceptance to go back and increase that price to what was once recommended retail price.
0: Just before we let you go, Barry, what does that mean if that is the case going forward in terms of those that say in a franchise situation? Is the impact there as well?
12: Huge. Because what that's saying is, well, the fundamental of franchising and that type of situation is, one, a recognisable brand and a national network. That's, you know, whether it's going to be motor dealers, whether it's going to be Coca-Cola and selling and that type of thing, it's going to have a huge impact. But what it's got to do is to say what people are looking for is something that is very, very different. So we have franchising. It's good. It's unfortunately not as successful as franchising around the world. It's the most successful business model in the world. Unfortunately, in Australia, it's very much a hit-and-miss type of situation. So what they've got to do is to say, well, now we need to do is to go out and have a brand. Now, what is the brand? The brand has got to imply that it's, you know, buying direct, it's going to be cheap, it's going to be high volume, it's going to be great productivity, and if they can with those franchising groups, and these are the ones that are more successful than the other, is that where the franchisee and their staff are conspicuous and interacting with the customer, whether it be a muffin break or whether it be, you know, fast food and Kentucky Fried Chicken, Jack Cowan with his, you know, his fast food outlets, Domino's, Jack, and that sort of thing. It's the interaction and the engagement and the fun of transacting the business rather than necessarily just consuming the product.
0: So that's interesting times, Barry Urquhart. Thank you.
12: Thanks, Tommy.
0: Barry Urquhart, media and business strategist about retail. I'd be fascinated to find out across Australia, 133693. When you think about the idea when we were shopping, going back, you know, it's always good to reminisce, I guess, in the sense, but you could go into Ramai, you could go into the big shopping centres, and you just knew that there was a level of service being provided to you should you request that, or should you feel that that was the deal. These days, it would appear that that's no longer a requirement because we can do a lot of that online. I mean, I reckon there would be zillions of you who now shop online. I don't. I think maybe once or twice, but I know people who have a parcel arrive every day for one thing or another. The idea of walking into a shop, has it changed, has it shifted, and are you happy with that? 133693. It's Australia Overnight. Good morning.
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14: You've been poorly advised by your comms team on several occasions over this. Some of your advisers were telling my colleagues at The Age that this was pretty much being overplayed and Geelong had done nothing wrong. Do you regret now taking the advice of those people, or is it your responsibility?
15: Honestly, I take the responsibility.
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0: Lots of texts. Thank you. Keep them coming through. One says, Rosie, hello. Can't sleep. Rosie, try and have a nod. It's good to know that you're there, though. McManus, you're a bonehead. Another one says, I would like to say a big thank you to all the students who protested against Pauline Hanson's One Nation Party yesterday. God help Australia if she becomes PM, you say.
4: Please explain.
0: Words, thingamajig, whatchamacallit. So expressions, words like that that we no longer hear, not anywhere near as perhaps we did once. Thingamajig. Pass me the thingamajig. What? The thingamajig. Whatchamacallit? Yeah, that's the one as well. Got a card once that said, wanted to get a thingamajig for the whatchamacallit, but didn't know what size your doohickey was. What was it? Rob, what was a doohickey? 133693. Meredith, morning.
23: Good morning, Tony. How's your little grandson growing up?
0: He's only 6 days old, but yes, growing beautifully as we speak. Sleeping like a bubba.
23: Can't wait to get over there and see him.
0: I can't. Looking forward to it, Meredith. Yeah, so probably do that in another 4 or 5 weeks. Once they all settle in and get organised, I'll go. Mm.
23: And how's the big sister adapting to it?
0: Well, like a piece of pelican.
23: Yeah, she's the second mother, is she?
0: Yeah, pretty much. Going gorgeous. Yeah, so look, we're blessed. And you know these things are joyous when they happen. So it's pretty much a very special time for the kids.
23: Yeah, well, you'll be flying over there soon.
0: Well, I hope so. What's happening in your world, Meredith?
23: Well, Saturday night I'm going somewhere. Mm. I am going to see Mark Anthony do his final concert as well.
0: You mentioned that. Now, where that's being held?
23: Theberton Theatre.
0: Theberton Theatre.
23: Yeah, which is Her Majesty's. It's closer for me to get to, but we've got to go right down there.
0: Yeah, of course.
23: But I'm looking forward to it. Where are we? Four rows from the front, so we're pretty lucky.
0: Good seats.
23: So I'm looking forward. I was saying to your lovely announcer, this tribute artist in America paid tribute to him, and he sang a song called The Kitchen Table, and it's a song about Elvis's life, and he dressed up as Elvis. You swear it was Elvis. And his real name was Daniel. And I couldn't tell the announcer that answered the phone what his name was. I couldn't think of it, and I just thought of it before you answered. It was Daniel, so I can tell him that now.
0: Okay.
23: But they took it off the line. They took it off altogether. They won't show it anymore.
0: I wonder why.
23: I don't know. The American people are funny at like that, you know. And it was a beautiful tribute to him, you know. But, oh, well, not to worry. Can't be helped, you know.
0: Have you got other shows booked out that you're looking at?
23: No, not really. I'm looking forward to my Glenelg Tigers. They're playing West Adelaide, and they're top at the moment, Glenelg.
0: Going along beautifully, having a cracker season, aren't they?
23: Oh, they're having a great year. I hope they got premiers this year. I really do, for my sake. And my Crows are playing in Perth tomorrow.
0: Now, what time's that game starting? Let me just check on that. That's a very good question.
23: Well, it's an hour and a half different from Adelaide, so it'll be about 2.5 hours behind you.
0: So the game's coming up so tonight, of course, Friday night is Fremantle and Adelaide Crows. Tonight.
23: That should be a good match, that one.
0: Amazing game. First versus fifth, that's at Optus Stadium, and it gets underway 10 past 8, which I think will be about 20 to 8 your time, something like that.
23: And Tex Borker's retiring after this year.
0: Yeah, and just how amazing has he been?
23: Oh, I saw him, my son and I walked past him in Rundle Mall one day, and he said, you know who that was? I said, who? He said, that was Tex, or Taylor, his real name is. But that was Tex going past. Oh, my God, he's a big bloke. God, I wouldn't like to bump into him.
0: Isn't it funny these days? You see them out in the ground or on the telly, and then you see them in person. You realise how big, tall, solid young people they are.
23: Well, my youngest daughter went to school with his uncle. that makes me feel really old when I think that.
0: No, not at all. Not at all.
23: We had a few Glenelg League players I went to school with. At high school?
0: Yeah, of course.
23: And they went on, and, you know, it just makes me feel older than ever.
0: Not at all. When's the show you see? Is it tonight or tomorrow night?
23: Saturday night. And I was wondering, I asked your lovely announcer if you could pay a tribute song, because it's his passing on the 16th on Sunday.
0: The anniversary for the King?
23: Yeah.
0: Okay.
23: 49 years ago he would have passed.
0: Is it that long ago?
23: Did he really die, or did he fake his
0: That's right. Is he still out there, you think? Do you remember where you were, Meredith, when you heard the news?
23: Yes, I was working in my shop, and the girlfriend came running and she said, "Have you heard the news? Heard news? Elvis Presley died." And I said, "I couldn't care less. I didn't like him in those days. Couldn't stand him." Oh.
0: Yeah.
23: Going to a Saturday double with Elvis Presley. No, thank you. Then I saw his lower from Hawaii in 73. Oh, that was the making of mine, falling in love with him.
0: Yeah,
23: you know.
0: It was an incredible show, wasn't it?
23: But I've got a few favourites around. David Soul's still my number one.
0: Of course.
23: Mm-hmm. Oh, well, he'd be 82, 83. Marriages, five sons and a daughter. And six grandchildren. He's a busy boy, wasn't he?
0: He's going along beautifully. Enjoy the show. We'll talk next week.

0: anyway.
1: Thank you. So it sounds, I mean, so you've got, so you've got your phone sitting in your beanie.
0: Yeah.
1: This could be a first, ladies and gentlemen. So it sounds as if you're in radio puns, we call that, it sounds as if you're a bit off mic.
0: Oh, okay. Maybe I'll just tune in. Just hang on a second.
1: Yeah, just so put if you had it near your.
0: How's that, Tony?
1: That's a lot better. You see, it sounds like now we're having a conversation, because otherwise, otherwise it sounded like you're a bit over here like that. Can you hear me now when I come over here like that? No.
0: I think I've lost you.
1: Yeah, I've got you here now. That's the point, you see.
0: Holla.
1: There you go. Thank you. Go ahead, caller. Go ahead. Vern, what else is happening in your world, my friend?
0: Oh, a lot of things. I've had a really good day. I sold a couple of Aladdin lamps and put a little bit of money in my pocket. I've got to get the plumbers in shortly. I don't have a lot of money to give them. I've got about 500 nicker in the bank, and $500 in the bank.
1: Oh, good on you!
0: My roof is leaking, and I've got a bucket on the floor. But I hope if the ceiling falls in, then I'll have to go into the other room.
1: All right, repeat this. Repeat these words after me. Uh-oh, don't let the rain come down.
0: Yeah.
1: My roof's got a hole in it, and I might drown.
0: Yeah, I've broken my dummy. And we're sort of persevering with that at the moment.
1: Yes.
0: All in all, I'm living like a king.
1: Well, that's something to which we could all aspire, Vern. Thank you. Have a great weekend. Who sang that song? Uh-oh, don't let the rain come down. Uh-oh, my roof's got a hole in it and I might drown. Goes back years. I've heard that of it in my head for decades. We'll find out the other side of this. Wherever you are, right across Australia for Australia Overnight, 133-693. For those texts, love them, 0477-693-693. And for people in Perth, just your normal telephone talkback number gets us wherever you are, the length and breadth of Western Australia, 133-882.
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5: Keep those expressions and words coming through 133693. Better than a poke in the eye with a blunt stick, says 783. Not heard that one for yonks. Yonks. G'day, Tone. Here's a famous Aussie word I've not heard since they stopped replaying smiley movies. Bonza. That was, oh, bonza, mate. Bonza. Good on you, Kev. And there's one there about Scots College, which is in just going through submission. I think that's Scots College in New South Wales, from memory. Thank you very much for that comment, Pete. Appreciate it. Steve Grumpy Collins coming up in the next hour. A favourite small boat trip. So think about that, where you have done a small boat trip anywhere in Australia or anywhere around the world. Small boat trips. We'll talk Grumpy all things travel in the next hour. Michael, good morning.
6: Morning, Tony. Does Venice count, Tony?
5: Does Venice?
6: On the gondola. Does that count?
5: Yeah,
6: the boat trip?
5: Very much. That is perfect. And what's the song they all sing?
6: Well, that's Amore. I don't really know. So I can't remember. The old Dean Martin one. That's Amore. I don't know. So you tell me, Tony.
5: I have no idea. Well, now you've got me double thinking myself. somebody will let us know. What is the song that they sing in Venice, all around Venice? 133693. It wouldn't be the Big Pizza Pie. I don't think it was It's Amore.
6: I don't
5: think
6: so, nah.
5: It's another fabulous Italian song, obviously. It'll come back to me in a tick. 133693, if you can help. What else is happening, Michael?
6: Oh, Tony, you're pretty good on your music history. Like, as a DJ, like in your younger days, you were like doing DJ and whatever.
5: Yeah, not bad, not great.
6: Like, a lot of the stuff, like now, like The Voice, I didn't know, like Jay Black, like Jay and the Americans, like he sang This Magic Moment, you know, the beautiful song?
5: Yeah, This Magic Moment.
6: Yeah, so a lot of that stuff. What do they call the tone? Bebop or something? That's a word that we don't use now.
5: Was it called bebop?
6: Bebop, was it? That era?
5: Maybe. I'm not familiar with that expression related to that sort of music. It would have been, you know, in that era, so we're talking the 60s moving into the 70s, it was just great rock and roll or pop music, if you like. I don't know that we ever referred to it in Australia as bebop, but I might be wrong about that.
6: No, I mean, not in Australia, but in America. I think that era in America when that type of music came, didn't they call that, like they had their type of music, they called it. Yeah, I thought it was a bebop type of era.
5: Was it a bit of jazz, perhaps?
6: Not really.
5: So bebop, a style of jazz developed in the early 40s in the United States, characterized by a fast tempo. But you're right about that, bebop. B-E-B-O-P.
6: Yes.
5: Yeah, so you're right. There you go. So it is a style of jazz.
6: Okay, there you go. So, yeah, the more you dig into it, the more you find out. It's just, like, it's amazing, like, yeah, where it started from. A lot of the songs that we have, like, were 100 years old, some of them, like, for instance, you know, like, and they just kept replaying them.
5: Of course they did. Over and over. Great radio hits, Michael.
6: Oh, exactly. And they just kept, like, every generation had it, like, had a hit.
5: Yeah, we did. Like, now, if I said to you, Gene Vincent, singer Gene Vincent,
6: right?
5: What was the big hit in relation to what we've been talking about?
6: Oh, I don't know, Tony. You tell me, Tony, please.
5: All right, have a listen to this, Michael. This is for you.

0: Jackson, if I said to you there was a wonderful Australian artist who also did a fantastic version of that, Bebopaluna, that was Gene Vincent, pretty much the original of that, I think. But then some years later, not that long after, but a very well-known artist in Australia did it, and it goes a little like this. We'll bring back memories. Oh, this changes your world.
1: Well, I gotta clap your hands. Clap your hands.

Memories. The great Thorpey, much loved, certainly right through 60s and the 70s. What an artist. And that was his version of Bebopalula. Will we find another version? I don't think so. It's all part of Australia Overnight. Good morning.

0: with Tom Elliott.
1: The Lord Mayor of the City of Melbourne, Nicholas Rees. Would it be a good thing for the CBD if we did not legislate the human right to work from home 2 days a week?
2: We don't think the legislative route is the right way to go. Better to allow workplaces to resolve these things on their own. According to Vicky, 90% of workplaces have embraced working from home arrangements. Why do we need new legislation to address an issue which doesn't seem to be an issue?
0: Mornings on 3AW.
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13: Wherever you are, right across Australia, Melbourne nudging 12.5 degrees, top today of 16. Perth, 9 degrees, coming up to midnight your time, of course. But you've got a good day coming up, 22 degrees, and mainly sunny. In Adelaide, 12.5 degrees, light shower or two around, and 17. Now, coming up in the next hour, we go travelling with Steve Grumpy Collins. Now, the question is, I think he's going to talk about beautiful small boat trips anywhere around the world, or a boat trip anywhere around the world. Favourite small boat trips as opposed to those massive cruise ships. 133693. The only songs I can think of sung in Venice. Solomio is the one I would have thought of. Volare, maybe Volare, but certainly Solomio. For those that have been in that area, 133693. News is on the way. When you think about those wonderful trips that you may have done or you would, in fact, like to do, those favourite small boat trips is the topic. Steve Grumpy Collins. We talk travel every Friday morning as part of Australia Overnight. Jump on board nice and early. 133693. Hope all is well in your world. Tony Mack here. It is Australia Overnight.
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14: Hello, I'm Jack Fenwick. The federal government and opposition have joined forces in the fight to end domestic and family violence. Labor is developing the second national action plan to end abuse against women and children. The strategy follows the government pledging additional funds to support housing for domestic violence victims. Both sides of politics have committed to listening more to children when addressing these issues. The opposition is calling for the federal government to launch an immediate safety audit on its cheaper home batteries program. There's claims a surge in demand has allowed dodgy installers to infiltrate the program. Shadow Energy Minister Dan Tehan says the program was rushed, leaving consumers without proper protections.
15: Chris Bowen was more interested in getting T-shirts printed about his home battery scheme than he was in running out the program in a thorough, proper and safe way that was value for the Australian taxpayer.
14: Seven teenagers have been charged with murder, the youngest just 14, following the death of an assault victim. Amy Drew has more.
16: The group, two girls and five boys, were initially charged with offences including robbery in company and grievous bodily harm after a 27-year-old man was allegedly attacked in Kelvin Grove last month, his ute stolen. The victim suffered life-threatening injuries, dying in hospital almost 2 weeks later. Police confirmed their charges would be upgraded to one count of murder. Investigations continue with detectives issuing an appeal for two potential witnesses who were seen driving in the area at the time to come forward. Amy Drew, Brisbane.
14: One of Australia's most senior Catholic clerics has been found guilty of sexually abusing young Indigenous men. A WA court has convicted former Bishop of Broome, Christopher Saunders, with one count of sexual penetration and 12 counts of indecent assault. Detective Sergeant Andrew Broadley from WA Police says it's a relief to reach a verdict for the complainants.
17: We recognise the significance of the verdict today for those involved. We really acknowledge and thank the complainants and the many witnesses in this case who showed tremendous courage in coming forward.
14: New data centres built in Australia will be banned from using large volumes of drinking water under proposed federal government rules. Under the proposal set to be presented to state environment ministers today, data centres will have to prioritise the use of recycled water and pay for new public infrastructure needed to meet their water needs. And Australia's bird flu cases have expanded to another state, with Tasmania recording its first infection.
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14: Fremantle will regain skipper Alex Pearce for tonight's clash against the Crows, but they'll be missing young gun Murphy Reid, who hasn't recovered from a groin injury. In the AFLW, Melbourne have held off a defiant Hawthorn side to claim a 60-41 point win at Icon Park. The Roosters are again clear on top of the NRL ladder after a 12-6 point win over Penrith. Roosters coach Trent Robinson says it was a strong performance overall.
19: We moved well, we defended well, but we attacked in defence. I thought we moved off the line really well, and I thought we pressured well and tackled well. And
14: Bangladesh will begin day two of the first test against Australia at 1-94 in its first innings, trailing the hosts by 102 runs. And Super Netball's highest ever points scorer, Janiel Fowler-Nembhard, has re-signed with the West Coast Fever.
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33: Checking your weather around the country. Canberra, morning frost and fog before a mostly sunny afternoon and a top of 16. Adelaide, a light shower or two, 17 the top. Perth, mostly sunny with a chance of morning fog and a top of 22 degrees. Brisbane, mostly sunny and 24 degrees. Sydney, sunny, a top of 20. And Melbourne, cloudy, with a medium chance of light showers and a top of 16 degrees.
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34: The life I love is making music with my friends. I
13: think he's based in his second home, which is Darwin in the Northern Territory. Steve Grumpy Collins, All Things Travel. Grumpy, good morning.
35: Yes, good morning. Darwin is wonderful at this time of year, I have to say. It's a dry season up here, of course. Not so wonderful in the wet season when they have the humidity, Tony, and particularly when they have the build-up, which occurs sort of around September, October, and then you get the humidity, the heat, and it's very high humidity, and no rain. So that's when they go troppo. It's a marvellous place.
13: Watching a bit of the cricket yesterday, and it looked a little uncomfortable.
35: Darwinians probably wouldn't think it was uncomfortable because for them this is the best time of the year. But yeah, it got a little bit humid, particularly yesterday afternoon. You can tell when you've got clouds, then you've got a bit of humidity. Usually the skies up here at this time of the year are quite blue. You don't get a lot of clouds. So that's a good sign that you're going to have humidity if there's clouds in the sky. Yeah. And it also means it's now August and it's starting to change around about September. It'll start to change into the build-up, which is not pleasant.
13: Did you wander down and have a look at the cricket?
35: No, but I drove past. I was busy doing something else at the time, Tony. There's a lot to do up in here in Darwin, but they're really good. They're really keen on their sport up here. But of course, at the moment, they don't play Aussie rules up here. They play Aussie rules in the wet season up here because that's like their winter, I guess. So up here, it's a sort of a cricket season anyway, which is a perfect time to have a test.
13: Yeah, which they do. And the pictures, for those that haven't or have not been familiar with that part of the world, the pictures that they were showing in between overs were really quite spectacular. That harbour area looks amazing.
35: Well, see, last night my wife and I did the sunset dinner cruise on Darwin Harbour. We've been up here plenty of times and we thought, we just haven't done the sunset cruise. Let's do it. You know how it is magnificent. The boat pulls out just before 5 p.m. and you get out there and Darwin Harbour is 2.5 times the size of Sydney Harbour. It's massive, but it's very shallow. So Sydney Harbour actually is about double the amount of water or the capacity of water that Darwin has. But it is massive harbour. And it's so beautiful, the colour of the water, the colour, because it's very, very red dirt up here, and the colour of the dirt, and then you've got the tropical foliage. And when you go out, and the sunsets are drop-dead gorgeous. So it's a marvellous way to enjoy Darwin, if anyone comes up here, to do a sunset dinner cruise. The boats are really comfortable, and it's just a great sight. And you realise how big the harbour is when you get out on it.
13: As you wonder around the times that you've been over there, like everything else, I suppose, prices have moved skywards?
35: Well, except for real estate. This is, if you want to buy real estate compared to any city, compared to Melbourne, compared to Perth, compared to Sydney, obviously, the real estate up here is quite cheap. You can get a house, a pretty good one, for around about $500,000-$600,000, and that would be a new build. So... there's a lot of new suburbs going up here. A lot of people are moving up here because they're doing very, very well. They've got they export a lot of gas. There's about, I think I was on the cruise and they said there's about 10,000 people just involved in the gas industry up here, and it's a very, very great place. There's the food up here is wonderful because they have all these tropical fruits.
13: Yeah.
35: And it's a beef producing company, and the seafood is to die for. It's an amazing place. In fact, one of the traditions is there's a suburb, an older suburb, but in the city suburb called Rapp, and that has quite a great little shopping area there. And every Saturday they have these markets where you can get your fresh produce and all sorts of things. But what the custom there is to go to Perrat markets on a Saturday morning and have a laxa for breakfast.
13: Oh,
35: a lot of people do.
13: Seems to be the go.
35: Now,
13: I asked a question earlier because we're going to talk about our favourite small boat trips. And then one very clever wag said, would that include doing a cruise in Venice? And I thought, well there you go.
35: Yes.
13: By definition,
35: yes,
13: very small boat trip.
35: Yes, well, a gondola. Yes,
13: gondola.
35: That certainly would. I don't know if you pay extra to be serenaded, and I would imagine not every gondolier has a great singing voice, but yes, it does.
13: Doesn't seem to matter.
35: The reason I said small boats is that they could be up to a particular, like, I suppose ferry size, I guess, is the upper limit for them. We don't want anything like cruise ships, or a launch or something like that. And there's some great all around Australia. I mean, this sunset cruise that I did was absolutely fantastic. And another one I've done, which is brilliant. It's about an hour and a half out of Darwin, and it's the Corroboree Billabong Tour, because you go out, it's about an hour and a half drive, or they'll pick you up on their bus if you don't have a car, and you go to this Corroboree Billabong, and you get, once again, on a small boat. It maybe holds 20 people maximum, and you go out on the Corroboree Billabong. And the purpose of it is to see all these wonderful water birds that you get there. But you've also got the mandatory crocs. Everywhere you go in the Northern Territory, basically, if it's near water, you've got crocs. And in fact, this one is not all that far from the Jumping Croc Tour. And that's a jumping doctor is amazing. They get these crocs, which are about 4 or 5 metres in length, and they leap right out of the water, tails are out of the water. Oh, no, you're safe inside. There is a guy upstairs outside taunting them with the fish and the chicken and stuff like that. But I actually spoke to one of the guys, and he comes from Perth, and his former job was to be helicoptered in to crocodile nests to pinch the eggs. And I thought, well, given what he did before, feeding crocs is actually quite a gentle
13: occupation. That's a very good point. So I asked the question earlier about when you're just going back to Venice for a moment in terms of a little run around on the gondola. Yeah. What is the predominant song being sung?
35: Who plays the ferryman, I guess.
13: Well, so people are nominating. So, Solomio? Oh, Solomio.
35: Oh, Solomio. Yeah, that'd be
13: a very bad version of it.
35: Probably get that. Yeah, I remember that. Who plays the ferryman? That was a big hit in the 70s, I think. I'm trying to think who the performer was now. I've totally gone out of my mind.
13: Chris de Burgh.
35: Yeah, that's right. He's
13: a ferryman. Great job. Lots of time on the board for calls. 133693. In fact, as many as we can possibly get. 133693. Around the world, when you're traveling around the world and you've done one of those so-called small boat trips.
35: Yep.
13: And I reckon you would think, Grumpy, there would be lots of people that have done that. And even if you do, through the Baltic area, you can do those wonderful small cruises around that area. It's a phenomenal experience.
35: And through the Greek islands, you can get on a small boat and go through the Greek islands. Look, there's dozens of them on the rivers. I mean, one of the ones I did was in Koblenz. This was not the large ships that go from Budapest to Amsterdam, etc. This was just a local one. You hop on that and you go up the Rhine, and it's absolutely beautiful because the part of Germany Rinkenblend is where a lot of those fairy tale castles are, and to see them in real life is extraordinary. The way they built these things and the ornateness of them, and one of the best ways to see them is to hop on a boat and just go for a cruise. But there's lots of them. I mean, you can do the canal cruises in Amsterdam because they're really small. They've got to be really long and thin, those boats. And it's fascinating to do a canal cruise in Amsterdam. You realise what a wonderful, because I love Amsterdam. It's just a fantastic city. But so there's so much. But even here, one of my favourite ones is in Sydney, which not many people do. But it's called the Riverboat Postman, and it runs from Brooklyn, which is on the Hawkesbury River. It's about an hour north of Sydney train. Oh, but it is actually a postal boat. It is the postman actually, because there's got a lot of small islands there and remote communities which don't have any roads. And so each day the riverboat postman goes out and they've turned it into to a tour. And you get lunch on board, etc. And it's beautiful up there. So there's a lot of these places that have great tours. And it's a great way to go and see the local areas. But you've got plenty in Melbourne. I mean, for instance, there's the the cruises that you can do on the Yarra River. Believe it or not.
13: Yeah. I tell you what, we'll take some calls very shortly. We need some calls. 133693. I hope there's enough people that have got sort of ideas or may have done it or even aspire to do it. One in particular says, g'day Pete and Grumpy. I think he might be Pete and says, hi Tony, I beg your pardon. I've done lots of small boat trips. Years ago, took a trip from Mindaree in WA in Perth to the Alkimos shipwreck. Small boat drove into the ship, stopped, and I jumped off the small boat and onto the ship. And the skipper thought it was great. And that was me and my 15-foot very small boat at that time.
35: Yeah, well, yeah. He was Mindaree is Mindari. Let be correct. Be correct the pronunciation there, which is up near Alkimos. You can do all that. Well, of course, one of the great things to do at Christmas is the Mandurah Canal Cruise, because everyone puts people live on the canals, put up their Christmas lights, and it's just fabulous to do that sort of thing. But, yeah, you've got plenty of things in... Oh, there's also, and I can't believe this, because I know there's people in Adelaide listening, there's a Torrens River cruise. Now, I've been to Adelaide, and I've seen the Torrens River, and I've got no idea where they cruise on the Torrens River, because it seems to be a little bit narrow.
13: Somebody will let us know. Somebody, stay there. We'll come back. Your calls in just a moment. Come and join us, 133-693, or you can send a text if that's easier, 0477-693-693.
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13: Have a look at Steve Collins, traveller. We catch up with Grumpy every Friday morning as a part of Australia Overnight. Great friend of this program is Ian Reid. Ian, good morning.
16: Good morning from Queensland, Yeppoon.
13: Well, Yeppoon, Ian.
35: Yeah, I love Yeppoon.
16: Yeah, it's a great place. I moved up here 5 years ago. Yeah. No, it's not. Rocky's inland, about 40 k's away, and we sit here and we look straight across to Great Keppel Island.
35: Oh, that's a great little journey on a small boat, isn't it, to Great Keppel Island?
16: It is. Yeah, it's about half an hour, roughly, from here to get across to Great Keppel, and it's generally fairly protected water. It's not very deep. It's only about 9 metres deep between Yeppoon and Great Keppel. So, it's a good spot.
13: Tell us about Keppel these days. Is it ticking over? Is it the place it once was? Or a change shifted, moved new hands, of course?
16: Yeah, right. Well, the old resort's all broken down and fenced off. Gina Reinhardt actually entered into a contract about 3 years ago to buy the island or buy part of the island. She was going to develop it, redevelop it, going to spend about $500 million on the island and do it all up again. And I think also have an international airport there on the island. But she had a lot of trouble with the local council and then with the local government and then with the federal government. And then, and she just threw her hands up in the air and said, oh, forget about it, which is really disappointing. So there's lots of islands up here now in Queensland which are all vacant, you know, because a lot of people decided to go across to Bali and Thailand, and then we had quite a few hurricanes. So it's just a little bit sad.
13: And some of those places were severely damaged, Ian.
16: Yep. Yeah, exactly. Yeah, I looked for some really good ones. Lindeman was a stunning island. Club Med Lindeman used to be there. Been there a couple of times, and not very challenging golf, 9-hole golf course on the island.
35: I remember Great Keppel. It was a lovely island. I'm sorry to see here that it's not as it was, because you know back in the 70s, a very very famous international rock star held a concert on Great Keppel Island.
13: Oh, don't tell us, Grub.
16: They still have concerts over there today. There's a restaurant there, and there's cabins on the island, and have concerts over there every couple of months. They would have a fairly big concert. I think most of the Aussie performers have been over there and played over there. So you jump on your boat and go across. It's really good.
35: Well, I remember this one. It was a huge international rock star.
13: Yeppoon's
16: an unknown treasure. They say it's the new Byron Bay, and it's we're 700 k's north of Brisbane, and it very rarely gets below 20 degrees and very rarely gets above 30 degrees, and we've got a beautiful sea breeze that comes in. I didn't ring to talk about Yeppoon or Great Keppel. I was going to mention the Midi Canal or Canal de Midi in France. That would have to be one of the best holidays I've ever done. The Midi Canal is about 240 kilometres long. It starts in Toulouse in France, where they've got the Airbus factory that built all the 380s. And it was built in 1666, commissioned in 1681. And what you do is you hire your own boat and you drive it yourself. And I've done it twice. We've done the top section from Toulouse halfway down, about a week. And I went with another couple, with my good friend Howard Armstrong and his wife. And then we went back again 2 years later and did the bottom section. So the boat is about 25 feet long approximately. You've got a bedroom at one end, bedroom at the other, living area in the middle. And the roof of the boat you actually can slide back, and you can add in this beautiful sunshine. The weather's stunning. It's around 25 degrees. Oh. And there's 65 locks. So you operate the locks yourself. It's not very wide, the canal, and you pull up at Yerkepa's beautiful wineries, and you pull up at little villages, and you go into the delicatessen and you buy your stuff or you buy some meat, and then you take it back to the boat and you cook it on the boat and drink the local wine and cheese. And I'm going to say France is just a beautiful country. If you remember, Ernie Sigley used to go over there every year and loved it. Really, really, I'm going to say it's not an expensive trip. You know, you can hire, once you get over there, you just hire the boat. And you don't need to be experienced, don't need to be an experienced boatie to do it. In fact, you don't even need a boat license to actually drive the boat. So it's just a fabulous, fabulous holiday. And the canal itself is just stunning. It's got these beautiful trees planted each side of the canal. So, and it's a World Heritage site. So it's probably one of the best things you can do.
13: I think you've got a future career, Ian, in leading tours.
16: Well, I've done a lot of tours now.
13: I bet you
16: just got back from Norway and Finland, and I try and squeeze as much as I can. I retired now 12 years ago, believe it. I can't believe I was on the radio 12 years ago. So, but I'm just enjoying Yeppoon, I just miss Melbourne from my friends and my family. That's all.
13: Yeah, I can understand that. Yeah, it's good to talk to you. Thank you.
16: Cheers.
13: See you, mate. Bye. Ian Reid, been a great supporter of 3AW for many, many a year, Grumpy.
1: Go on, ring us.
13: Yeah, that's him. Many, many a year, Grumpy. What are we doing? Grumpy, you still there? Yeah, gotcha?
35: Yes, sorry.
13: Okay. Yes, some interesting times. But wasn't there some lovely little pieces there that he talked about, a Yeppoon around that area and out to the islands?
35: Yeah. Well, and also we didn't mention the famous rock star who was at his peak at the time that he performed. Joe Cocker.
13: Was it Cocker?
35: Yes.
13: What year would that have been?
35: Oh, late 70s. I remember I went to see his concert.
13: On the island?
35: Sydney.
13: Oh, in Sydney.
35: No, I'd been to Great Keppel. That's why I took notice of when he performed there. And that would have been in the late 70s sometime. If you were alive in the 70s as a teenager or whatever, you didn't remember it, to be honest.
13: Yeah, the old game. Yes, thank you. Rod, say hello to Steve Grumpy Collins. Hello, Rod. Morning.
2: Hello. G'day, Steve. G'day, Tony. How
13: are
2: you doing?
13: We're great, mate.
2: Gents, I've been on a few cruises internally in Australia. I'm not sure whether they qualify because I think the boats might have been too big. The first one I went on, the New Year's Eve cruise at Sydney Harbour, which I thought was quite nice. It was actually quite a real good ride. Another one that I would highly recommend to people to go on is the paddle steamer on the Murray River at Echuca.
35: You're right, there's a couple of paddle steamers, yeah.
2: And the third one that I went on was down in Adelaide. You get on a boat that's about the size of maybe somewhere between a tender tugboat and a ferry, and you go out onto the harbour and you can travel along where the dolphins are. But if you come in and the boat likes to trip alongside the dolphins, you can see them. Jumping in and out of the water and just swimming alongside, yeah.
13: Oh, Rod, it sounds fantastic. And those ones on the Murray River too, Grubby. I mean, they get talked about occasionally, and I'm not too sure enough of us have it on our list as a thing to do.
35: Well, I've got friends. Well, my wife's cousin, she's from South Australia, and they've moved back there. They lived in Geelong for many, many years, and they've moved back. And they have their own houseboat on the Murray River, which they just hop off, go for a little voyage somewhere. And you can hire the houseboats, you know. They're pretty easy to drive and manoeuvre and quite comfortable. I've got some friends who did hire a houseboat for 4 or 5 days or whatever and loved every minute of it because you're going slowly through the area. You're not speeding through it. You can just stop everywhere and say, oh, there's a good pub. Let's stop at the pub and have some lunch and all that. So it's a great idea.
13: Yeah, stay there. We'll come back in just a moment. Thank you, Rod. And for those around the Eildon area, we used to do it years ago. Presume you can still do it. Those fabulous boats at Eildon. 133, very small, but gorgeous. Great fun for a week or so. 133-693. Bruce, Amber, Ann will come to you next. Promise as quickly as we can. Steve Grumpy Collins, we talk travel Friday morning. It's Australia Overnight.
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13: Bruce, Amber and Annie will come to you very, very shortly. Grumpy, you look at all these texts. One in particular says, I think the name of the boat on the Torrens River in Adelaide was just known as Popeye, says Margaret.
35: Popeye. Oh, okay.
13: Did not know that.
35: No, where was olive oil?
13: I don't know, probably down the back. A Solomio Neapolitan song from Napoli, and they are, according to a text ending in 424, says very different dialect, Venetian as opposed to Neapolitan. We should do a program one morning where you go around the world that you can be confused with very not much difference between one suburb almost, between the dialects.
35: Well, Italy is a perfect example. They've got all sorts of dialects, but anywhere in Europe, really, there's different because don't forget that these dialects began because of the remoteness of the place. People would live in a special valley or whatever, or on a particular island, particularly the Greek islands. You know, you find different dialects and variations in the Greek language on the different islands, and it's just because of the history of these places, where we couldn't, you know, fly across the world, you had to really walk or go by horse or catch a boat somewhere, and so you really weren't, you really didn't get to meet people who were like you. We're not like you. I mean, so that's why a lot of these dialects have occurred. Yeah, to England. I mean. How many dialects are there in England, most of which you can't understand, by the way?
13: It's a bit like trying to understand somebody in far north Queensland occasionally.
35: Yes,
13: Bruce, good morning. Say hello to Grumpy, Bruce.
35: Hi, Bruce.
24: Good morning, Grumpy and Tony. I'm a Melbourneite, and I want to tell you about my experience going to Darwin with my wife some years ago. We had friends who were travelling around Australia. They end up stopping at Darwin, and he worked in construction and she worked at Bunnings and so forth. So we went up there on a Melbourne Cup weekend from Melbourne. and you get, which you get a good deal, you know, because everyone's coming here. And anyway, I'm a bit of a swimmer, and I went down on the beach there. And looking due north off Australia, you know, looking out, and there's nobody there because you'll die if you go in the water. And I'll tell you, I've got several other things. I went to Litchfield.
0: This was great.
24: I died with the heat to get to the water hole. Swimming in the water hole was magnificent.
0: When you passed out
24: getting back to the car. And then, but the good part's about there. They had a Melbourne Cup day in the, you know, the pubs in town, and they were rocking, you know, and obviously being air conditioner and copious amounts of alcohol and food. Tony, you would have enjoyed it.
13: Yeah, very much.
24: And lots of fillies, lots of fillies all dressed up. But generally speaking, the 26 degrees minimum of a night time was, I found, very oppressive. The good part was the wharf. Go down there and have fish and chips, and throw chips into all the fish that are congregating there. These sunfish, I think they're called. And but generally speaking, I wouldn't go back there again because there's too many bloody crocodiles, and they should round them up, I reckon. And we should be having
13: good luck with that.
24: Crocodile boots and belts and hats.
13: That's funny.
35: They do have factory people who work. Their full-time job is to cruise around Darwin Harbour, catching stray crocs and removing them. It happens every wet season. The crocs get into, because the water rises because of the rain. And I take my grand dog every morning to Marlow Lagoon, which is a wonderful dog park, but you can't go there the wet season because the crocs are there. There's big signs everywhere.
13: Grand dog. Bruce, that's a great call. Well done, you. The worst part about a boathouse is that you only have two banks to choose from a mortgage. Yes, thank you very much, Phantom. Another

0: just the other side of the train station, and you catch the Popeye to the zoo.
1: Oh, really? Handy.
0: Yeah, so because it's a bit awkward to get to the zoo. You've got to go up North Terrace and around Rome Road. But you, the quick way to get to the zoo is just on the Popeye, and it was lovely, and then you can get the Popeye back. Well, now they've done even better, and with all this rain we've had, it'll flush it, and it gets a bit stagnant at times, but you know, and that's why they've got these new cruises. There's a gin cruise run by a gin distillery at Redmark or something, so you don't notice the bits and pieces. Oh, they have high tea, much as they're not cheap. I think it's about $90. There's a high tea one, but there's the gin and something, and there's a wine and platters, and yeah, so they have them. I mean, it's a good time now, like I said, because it's flushed it out, and so a lot of people don't know about that. So
1: Thank you so much. What would be Grumpy? Thank you, Amber. What would be the plural of Popeye?
2: I suppose. I don't know.
1: I'm thinking I'm going to go with Pop's Eye.
2: Pop's Eye? Yes, I guess so. Could be.
1: If you've got more than one Popeye, what would be the plural? Pop's Eye? Jump on one of the Pop's Eye.
2: Popeyes.
1: And
2: Popeyes, wouldn't it?
1: I don't know, but maybe. Anne, hello.
3: Hi, we graduated from Great Keppel to Hinchinbrook Island, where you could only get on by seaplane, and also Dunk Island and Orpheus Island, which you got by seaplane many years ago. And then they all got wiped out by the cyclone, and they've never recovered. But the Orpheus Island was where all the, inverted commas, rich people went.
1: And so that got badly damaged some years ago and no longer operates.
3: That's right, yeah. But it used to be beautiful. You know, you'd fly over the reef in the little seaplane and land in the water, and you see those promotional things with that little heart-shaped thing on the reef, you know, and you flew over that and looked at that. And what was her name? Kerri-Ann Kennelly used to go to Orpheus Island because we had to drop her off there one day.
1: Oh, how long ago would that have been, Anne?
3: Oh, a long time ago.
1: There was one we went to years ago in that area, Anne. I think it was called, I'm going to say Long Island. Was it Long Island?
2: Well, that's in New York, I think, isn't it?
1: No, different Long Island, Grumpy. Annie, thank you. Favourite small boat trips, 133-693, wherever you are, around Australia, those little boat trips, you know, and it could be on, I mean, you look at the thing, say, on the Swan River, Grumpy, in hometown, your hometown, where you go on the Swan River and those lovely trips upstream are really quite lovely to do on a semi-regular basis.
2: Well, you can do the you can of course go to the wine. There's the wine cruises which go to the Swan Valley, which are great. Yeah. And of course, you can cruise down the Swan River to go to Rotto. But there's a small ferry company, and these are really, really small boats, and they sort of do tours up to Claysbrook Cove, which is really quite attractive as well. So there's plenty of those to do. But I've got another one. Have you been to Port Lincoln? In South Australia?
1: I'm not too sure that I have. We'll find out those who have in just a moment. 133-693, Port Lincoln, around that area. It's Steve Grumpy Collins. We talk travel. It's a Friday morning. Australia overnight.
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15: I just got a text here, Grumpy, you'll love this. Too much grog up there in Darwin. Too much grog up there. Drinks, even Fanta, never made it into Darwin.
16: Well, yes. Yeah, well, that was a bit tragic, Dave, for the reason why Fanta didn't make it into Darwin. Because it was last year was the 50th anniversary. They had many commemorations up here. I remember that quite clearly.
15: Just a dreadful, dreadful time for that. Yeah. Lots of calls. We'll get back to those calls in just a moment. You briefly want to mention Port Lincoln. Port Lincoln.
16: Well, yeah. Have you been there? It's the most beautiful place.
15: Good fishing.
16: MFV Tacoma, which is a restored 1950s historic tuna poling vessel. Wonderful to do cruises because Port Lincoln Harbour is beautiful. Question though, who is Port Lincoln's most famous Olympian? This Olympian won a gold medal.
15: It was incredible, the weightlifting. Somebody will add that conversation. 133693.
16: Yes.
15: Leanne, morning.
17: Good morning again, and Grubby. Would it be Dean Lupin?
16: Yes. I'd say arguably one of Australia's most popular Olympians of all time.
17: Yeah, he blitzed when he did won that won gold. Yeah.
16: Yes.
17: He was a tuna fisherman, wasn't he?
16: Yeah. Well, yes. And I remember there was a famous quote because he used to work on the tuna boat, and a reporter said, "Well, why do you still work on the tuna boat?" He said, "Because you can't eat iron."
15: Good point. He was right about that.
17: I've got two cruises that I can recommend.
16: Yep.
17: One of them can recommend. One I went on. I used to work at Bondi Diggers, and for one of our Christmas parties for the staff, they hired a Chinese junk boat, and we went around the harbour on it all day. It was fantastic.
16: Oh, that would have been fantastic.
17: Yeah. We pulled in at Camp Cove, swam in the shore, swam back to the boat. You wouldn't do that now with the sharks. And I can recommend one of the best cruises for Sydney Harbour, and if people are on a budget, is the Manly Ferry. Gives you the best look at the harbour?
16: To go to work on the Manly Ferry, it is, you know what, it is one of the best journeys in the world, particularly when you've finished work, you get on the ferry at Circular Quay, and halfway down to Manly, you feel like you're on holidays.
15: Yeah, it's incredible. Isn't it clever? Yeah, it's well done. Look at all these texts. I love going in a small boat. Gippsland Lakes, Grumster. Lakes entrance.
16: Yes, I was going to mention that. Yes.
15: Lunch on the boat. Visit a winery and the dolphins guide you back to port. Wow.
16: Yes, amazing, yes.
15: Wilma, right. Good morning.
3: Good morning. Port Lincoln is the most, one of the most beautiful places in Australia. We did a lot of caravanning and went right up the middle and right down the west coast and come to Port Lincoln and we stopped there for 7 days. And all I can say is, because we like eating fish, and my husband particularly liked oysters, so I think he ate a dozen oysters every day. Magnificent.
15: Hey, Wilma, I've got to ask you the question. How many of them worked? How many of them worked?
3: Oh, well, I dare say.
15: Thank you.
3: I say the best boat of it, I think we had was on Lake Argyle. We went there. We really enjoyed that.
15: Beautiful
3: day.
15: Great boat and a wonderful memory. Grumpy, you're right. I mean those little small trips and for the most part are not too expensive.
16: No, they're not. No, they're I mean, look, the dinner cruise we had up here was $125, and that included dinner, and it was a good dinner. So, we're out for about 3 hours. You know, when you look at the cost per hour, it's not all that expensive. And they're really good value, but the beauty of the small boats is you can get into the smaller coves and bays and see some really extraordinary scenery from a small boat, a small vessel.
15: I'm just thinking about that, Lucan, wasn't it? Where he had this incredible body, won the medal, and just phenomenal effort. And then we saw him in papers and magazines and things sometime later, and he looked like a stick man.
16: Well,
15: like a cicada. It was just incredible. It was wonderful.
16: That's right.
15: I hope he's listening somewhere. If he's still in South Australia, which I believe he is, because it was a family business, wasn't it?
16: Yes, it's a family business. Mm. I mean, the Lucans' name is everywhere in Port Lincoln because they were a prominent, tuna family, so probably involved. I don't know. He's probably retired by now, actually. Can't believe it because he won the gold medal. Was it the 1988 Olympics? Or if it was 1888, he definitely retired. But I think it was 1988. From memory,
15: we'll check on that
16: in just
15: a moment.
16: I'm not sure.
15: We'll check. It was a fantastic effort. We were all rooting for him.
16: What?
15: Grumpy, we will let you go. Thank you to all those callers and the many which we didn't get to. We'll take some more just after the news coming up, and we'll do it again next week, Grumpster.
16: Yeah, next week I'll be speaking to you from Vietnam.
15: Vietnam, lots of things to talk about there because there's so much to see and do in that part of the world.
16: Oh yeah. Yes, there will.
15: All right, brother.
16: All right, Tone. Have a good week. We'll see you.
15: See you, mate. Bye-bye. Wherever you are around Australia, come and join us, 133693. You can be part of the program via text as well, 0477 693 693. It's Australia Overnight.
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19: 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Fly by Tracy. Dudley at the back, and Dudley with the little dribbler gives the Dockers a bit of breathing space again. It's as if he jumped over the fence from the cheer spot and grabbed it.
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15: Look at all these fantastic texts. That Gippsland Lakes one, if you haven't done that, for those that haven't been all the way down, it's not that far really, down to the lakes entrance area, it's a gorgeous opportunity. Lots of things we'll talk about when we come back. We'll go to the United States, Rod Smith, California Dreaming, which means we get to play the mamas and the papas. I'm looking at the temperatures coming in from England. We spoke to Ender Brady on the program yesterday, and he said, hot, you don't know hot. Well, they're nudging, in God's measurements, 100 degrees there today. Well and truly, 36, 37, 38 plus degrees. It is warm and no air conditioning. I know, 133693.
29: 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When you're ready to sell your home, call Ian Reed Vendor Advocates first. 3AW News.
30: Hello, I'm Jack Fenwick. The Foreign Minister will use a high-profile speech to warn calls for a monocultural Australia pose a direct threat to national security. Delivering a speech in Sydney, Penny Wong is set to take aim at Pauline Hanson's populist agenda. She'll argue turning away from multiculturalism will leave the nation isolated in an increasingly dangerous world. The opposition has offered the federal government bipartisan support to help strengthen support for domestic violence victims. Labor is developing the second National Action Plan to end abuse against women and children. The program is expected to be a key focus of National Cabinet when it meets later this month. Shadow Social Services Minister Melissa McIntosh has told Parliament the opposition supports the initiative.
31: The Coalition is very willing to work with the government to prevent violence against particularly women and children. In this cost of living crisis, we're hearing more and more women are unable to leave their violent partners because they can't afford to do so.
30: Police are investigating a shooting and machete incident at a shopping centre in Melbourne's north. Craigieburn Central was placed into lockdown last night. Police received reports that shots were fired as two groups of males armed with weapons threatened each other. No injuries have been reported. Australia's bird flu cases have expanded to another state, with Tasmania recording its first infection.
2: Every state now has at least one recorded case of bird flu. Three students from a prestigious Sydney private school have been charged with sexually assaulting a 14-year-old girl, Madeline McNeil reports.
4: Investigations began last month into reports a girl had been assaulted in an alleyway at Bondi on a Wednesday evening. 3 weeks later, police have arrested a 13-year-old boy and two 14-year-olds, all students of the elite Scots College, Sydney's most expensive all-boys school. The accused have been granted strict conditional bail to face a children's court on the 25th of August, all charged with aggravated sexual assault offences. In a statement, Scots College says it's important the investigations allowed to take its course and it would not be appropriate to comment further. Madeline McNeil reporting.
2: One of Australia's most senior Catholic clerics has been found guilty of sexually abusing young Indigenous men. A WA court has convicted the former Bishop of Broome, Christopher Saunders, with one count of sexual penetration and 12 counts of indecent assault. He's due to be sentenced at a later date. And dozens of dumped e-scooters have been exposed along the Brisbane River. Waterway cleanup organisation Ocean Crusaders have pulled around 150 scooters from the water near the city.
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2: Richmond veteran Dion Prestier is open to playing on the third AFL club next season. The 33-year-old says he's leaving the door open despite a retirement announcement from the Tigers. Saturday's clash with the Saints will be Prestier's last in the yellow and black. The Melbourne Demons have survived a Hawthorn comeback to claim a comfortable 60-41 point win in round one of the AFLW. The Roosters have sent a warning to the rest of the league with a 12-6 point win over Penrith. Sydney claiming top spot on the ladder thanks to a Daly Cherry Evans double. Roosters coach Trent Robinson says Cherry Evans has been incredible.
6: I've loved watching him play tonight, but I love watching him prepare each day.
2: And Bangladesh will begin day two of the first test against Australia at 1-96 in its first innings, trailing Australia by 102 runs.
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13: Did you know your intestines could be full of pinworms and threadworms right now and you might not even know it? 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
30: Checking your weather around the country. Canberra, morning frost and fog before a mostly sunny afternoon and a top of 16. Adelaide, a light shower or two, 17 the top. Perth, mostly sunny with a chance of morning fog and a top of 22 degrees. Brisbane, mostly sunny and 24 degrees. Sydney, sunny, a top of 20. And Melbourne, cloudy with a medium chance of light showers and a top of 16 degrees.
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15: Go to California very shortly. A man living inside a billboard. Who knew? And the real Jagger show. The real Jagger show, which should be a bit of fun, a bit of a dance club, dancing, doing your best Mick Jagger, apparently. Anyway, get all those details shortly with the great man, Rod Smith, when we go over there. Wherever you are around Australia, come and have a bit of fun. 133-693, Johnny DeRemus, and the serial coming up in Tick 2. It's all part of Australia Overnight. Maggie in Adelaide, good morning.
1: Yes, good morning, morning, Tony.
15: Morning, Maggie.
1: Primarily, I was ringing up about the Eildon Reservoir or Reservoir, but two quick asides whilst on hold.
15: Sure.
1: You mentioned the plural of Popeye, and it would have to be Popeyes. Number two, you mentioned also in the US, I think it was, the sweltering with 100 degrees.
15: No, in the UK, in England, in London.
1: Okay, Fahrenheit. Why are they Fahrenheit?
15: No, I just gave an example of the distinction, that's all.
1: Right, because I was going to say, 100 degrees Fahrenheit.
15: I think some parts of Europe, they still use Fahrenheit.
1: Do they? Okay. So the equivalent would be somewhere between 37, 38 degrees centigrade.
15: Feels a lot hotter because they have little or no, we're blessed with air conditioning and fans and things, and that part of the world, they don't necessarily have it available to them.
1: Yeah, all that, Tony. Mm. And when I was living over there for the 72-3, never ever experienced any of this. And yet.
15: So it's very unusual, cold, you're right.
1: But the cold, in Australia, at the time we'd complain, but it wasn't really a problem over there. Everything was centrally heated and so on, but how things do change. More I could say, but really, you went on speaking with Grumpy and others. Someone mentioned Eildon Reservoir.
15: Yes. We used to go skiing there years. I don't know whether you can still ski at Eildon, can you?
1: Well, I don't know. Now, firstly, do you pronounce it as reservoir or reservoir?
15: Good question. I'd say you're going to Eildon Reservoir.
1: Yeah, But is it a reservoir? Is it French? Maybe reservoir? Anyway, that's I'm skipping there. I'll get back on track. Whereabouts in Victoria is it? I've got a reason which I might disclose. Whereabouts in Victoria, and these days, is it just typically a reservoir or reservoir?
15: What do you mean, where is Lake Eildon?
1: And is it nowadays used for other purposes?
15: That's what I was hoping listeners around out through that area would be able to tell us. 133-693, if you can help Maggie answer that question, whether or not you can ski. I know there was, my memory is a long time ago, since we used to go skiing there, I think it's the best part of 40-plus years, where you would have you know, there's lovely little places that you could drop into all around, you know, just to, you know, pick up a bowl of milk. Maggie, thank you. Artie, good morning.
0: Good morning, Danny Mac and Jackson. I hate Lake Ilden.
15: Because?
0: Well, I'll remind you that as a kid, my father drowned in there on a fishing trip.
15: Oh, no, Artie, if I knew, I didn't realise. I'm so sorry.
0: It's all right. It's not your fault.
15: How long ago anyway, would that have been?
0: In the 70s.
15: Right.
0: 70. Anyway, life goes on. I'll get to the petrol prices.
15: Please.
0: So,
15: wow. Sorry,
0: you. Deer Park United, 194. Mm. Deer Shell, 198. Shell Tottenham, 194. Metro Braybrook, 193. BP Braybrook, 194. BP Footscray, 194 near the police station. So, 193 Yarraville 7-Eleven, 194 West Footscray 7-Eleven, and still a little bit cheaper at Burke at 190, which is in Kingsville, 5 minutes from the 7-Eleven.
15: So, around that, just a smidge under $2 is still available.
0: Yeah, it's just under $2, but some are still, you know, pushing it at $2.01, whatever it was, that price last night at Metro, but they dropped it down, and it's $1.91 at the Sunshine One. But as I reminded you, they no longer open 24 hours. They close at about 9:30 to quarter to 10, or 10 p.m., the very latest, depending.
15: Good work, Artie. Have a great weekend. Thank you. And no parts in Europe are Fahrenheit tone. Well, forgive me about that. I just assumed that there would be parts of, stupidly perhaps, assumed, one should never assume anything, that there would be still some countries that refer to Fahrenheit in that part of the world, but maybe not. Anyway, so 36, 37, 38 degrees, particularly in London and in that part of England, of course, very unusual. As we heard Ender Brady talk about yesterday, and another one today. Pete, morning.
3: Tony, how are you going?
15: Thank you for asking, Pete. I'm well. How are you going?
3: Did you see the protest today of those young schoolgirls in the city?
15: They were out and all seemed to be having a pretty good time and fired up.
3: Exactly, Tony. But except for our callers and our host on our radio station, Tony, why would they let a caller say that if they were protesting in communist China and communist Russia, they would have had their heads chopped off?
15: Well, I'm not too sure they would have had heads chopped off, but they would have been in a bit of strife. We're allowed to, in this country, we're allowed to have a say. There is a bit of freedom of speech still there.
3: Exactly, Tony. So why would they let a caller be on radio when they've got a 7-second bumper? So, what kind of pressure will they bring up by saying that about school children, Tony? We've got school children protesting, and we are calling up and abusing and saying to them if they were in a different country.
15: Sorry, you need to put some clarification around that, Pete. Are you talking about previous programs on 3AW?
3: Yes, Tony. I'm not going to name the one. I've got the time. I've recorded it on my phone. I'm going to put a complaint in. Why would they put a caller on saying that about school children? Why, Tony?
15: Well, I don't know. I didn't hear the caller, Pete, so I can't comment.
3: It was on the afternoon show at...
15: What was the point that the caller was making, Pete?
3: The caller was saying that if these girls were in a different country, we are giving them more freedom what they were supposed to be getting in other countries. That's what they said. And then they said, why is that girl on the radio station being quoting? She was ready for every quote that the host was given to her. She was repeating back. So she was ready for the calls, was ready for the answer, and they were sticking it to them, Tony. She was ready for all the answers.
15: I'm not too sure. Sorry, Pete. You'll have to forgive me.
3: I'm very fired up, Tony.
15: Well, I can tell, but that doesn't make it easy to understand what you're saying. So when you say she was fired up, you refer to whom?
3: The girl, the protester. I can't remember her name. I'm sorry. I can't remember her name.
15: So it was a caller who was put on air, who was expressing views that they were taking a stand against the idea of Pauline Hanson.
3: Yeah, she'll be pulling a stand, and the host was giving her questions, and she was answering back firmly. She knew what she was saying. And the host and the callers were saying she had all the answers planned. Of course. had all the answers planned because she knew what she was saying. No one gave them any credit. They were putting down schoolgirls.
15: Who was putting them down, Pete?
3: Callers and the host, Tony. The host of the radio station.
15: Don't worry about the host. The host is doing a host job. So what were the callers saying?
3: The callers were saying these girls were planned. She was planned on giving those answers. They were so amazed that this young girl knew what to say back to the host, the question that she was being asked. And they were fascinated. They're thinking, how can a girl know these answers to fire back at the host? Look, she had already planned. Look, she had some kind of inside job for the answers. Why did they give her credit? They're schoolgirls, Tony. They say they're going to have their heads chopped off in China and Russia.
15: When I saw it on the news, I suspected that there would be some disquiet about the fact that young people have an opinion which might be contrary to theirs opinion. Doesn't matter whether they're male or female. The fact that they were having an opinion can irritate some.
3: Yeah, exactly. Why are they picking on young girls for time? You tell me this. What kind of nation are we bringing up?
15: How would I know why they have a varying opinion to that? I mean, that's everybody's entitled to their opinion, Peter, aren't they?
3: Yes, Tony, but when we have people saying that people from overseas that come here shouldn't be stirring trouble. But we are calling people from overseas to come live here.
15: Yeah.
3: That are different immigrants.
15: I know. Shut up and sit in the corner.
3: That's wrong, Tony.
15: So the old seen but not heard mentality.
3: I believe that we are attacking school children, school girls, Tony. I can't believe it.
15: There seem to be a lot of them too in the city. A lot of them turned out.
3: But why would they be attacking them for?
15: You keep asking me as if I'm supposed to know, Pete. I have no idea why they do.
3: It's the right-wing radio station, Tony. I've been banging on them for years, mate. I've been banging on for years, buddy.
15: But that's something over which you and I have no control. Everybody's entitled to their view, Tony, Peter.
3: You have a dump button of 7 seconds. With someone saying those girls were in a different country to have their heads chopped off.
15: But you can't dump people because they provide an opinion that you don't enjoy. It's opinion. If they're swearing or using poor language or being discriminatory about another human being, that's when it gets a bit tricky. But because somebody has an opinion, we're allowed to share that, Pete.
3: So opinion of a person who's protesting, they were in a different country and had their heads chopped off. Is that an opinion?
15: Well, I didn't hear that expression. That expression is a little violent in my view, and I perhaps would have challenged that if that were the words that were spoken, a bit nasty if nothing else, and just lacking in really intelligent discourse about that. Peter, I'll let you go. Good on you. Thank you. Passing Parade, John DeRemus. Morning, Johnny.
12: This is John DeRemus with the Passing Parade and the story of the man who had the dubious distinction of being known as the world's worst actor. His name was Robert Coates. Unlike most actors, he never fell on hard times, financially speaking, that is. He was born with a silver spoon in his mouth, as the saying goes, and it stayed there all his life. As a tragedian, he stood alone. No one ever played Hamlet with more feeling or moved an audience to tears so fast. The only thing was that tears were tears of laughter for Robert Coates. I'll be back to tell you more after this message.
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12: Born on the island of Antigua in the West Indies in 1772, Robert Coates was the son of a wealthy sugar planter. At the age of 12, he was sent to a school in England. Later, he attended Oxford University, where he formed a dramatic group and starred in his own productions. His father's death in 1808 left him with an income of £20,000 a year. Descending on London's Drury Lane, he endeavored to take the theatrical world by storm. But it seemed the theatrical world wasn't ready for him, and he returned in high dudgeon to take the spa waters at Bath. It was there he got his big chance. A grand charity production of Shakespeare's Romeo and Juliet was in preparation at the Bath Theater. And at the last moment, the actor engaged to play the part of Romeo was taken ill. Coates immediately volunteered his services. And on the night of February 17th, 1810, the curtain went up for what was subsequently described as the most hilarious evening's entertainment ever experienced by the good citizens of Bath. Even the cast broke up. The actress playing Juliet was so convulsed with laughter that she could not speak her lines. So Coates spoke them for her. And when the curtain fell, the theater rocked with applause. Everyone thought that Coates had deliberately played the fool. Coates alone had taken his performance seriously. So encouraged was he by his success that he at once returned to London and leased a theater in the West End to present a harrowing melodrama entitled The Fair Penitent, with himself in the leading role. Well, it was a sellout. London society packed the theater night after night to enjoy the spectacle of Romeo Coates, as he had come to be known, strutting and bellowing about the stage. He followed this triumph with presentations of Shakespeare's greatest plays, including Hamlet, Mark Antony, Macbeth, and Richard III. The gales of mirth that greeted his most dramatic speeches appeared to make no impression on him, except on one occasion when, while playing Hamlet, someone threw an egg at him, and he chased the offender up the aisle brandishing his sword. But inevitably, the joke wore thin, as did his audiences. And after playing to empty houses for more than a year, he was forced to announce his retirement from the boards. He lived obscurely for another 20 years. On the night of February 15th, 1848, he was run down by a carriage outside the theater that at once echoed to his declamations. 6 days later, he played out his last and least spectacular death scene. There were few to mourn him, and for once, nobody left. Our time is up till we meet again for another chapter in the Passing Parade. This is John Doremus. As always, thank you so much. And goodbye for now.
15: Johnny, thank you. Wonderful text here says, Tony, Pete, maybe need to take a little chill pill. Why? Well, Heidi was doing an interview with one of the organizers of the protest. No idea what Pete is talking about. He keeps going on about the girls for his information. Males were there as well. Callers were saying that the protesters were lucky to be able to have the freedom to protest, unlike those in many other countries where you would not be allowed, Russia, China, whatever the case may be, as protesters would probably suffer dire consequences. And that, I think, was the point that was being made. And Ian drops a little line, Tony, mate, you can ski Eildon Weir. It's called, I think you called it Lake Eildon, but Eildon Weir, the holiday home there, Bonnie Doon. Oh, Bonnie Doon, same as the castle. The Serenity. Oh, the Serenity. Ian, thank you for that. Rod Smith in the United States, Rock and Roll Hall of Famer. Back on the men. We'll get all those details next.
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0: Our man, Rod Smith, Friday morning here on Australia Overnight. Rodney, good morning.
1: G'day, Tony. Yeah, it is a good morning here. Look, a little cloudy, going for a top of 25, 23 at the moment, and the summer here continues. Yes.
0: Well, we're just talking about the temperature in London at the moment, 36 degrees, 37 degrees hot, and they're baking in London at the moment.
1: Well, like you said, I think you touched on about air conditioning.
0: Yeah.
1: What more people need to go out and buy one?
0: Well, they don't. Historically, they haven't really needed them in that part of the world, apparently. So they don't have them in businesses. It's really tricky. Tell us about this bloke living inside a what?
1: A billboard. Yes. He's not homeless. He wasn't homeless. It was real. He was living in a furnished living room billboard. That's right. It was above Sunset Boulevard in Hollywood. Now, the promotional stunt was for Netflix, and it was for the thriller The Last House. You might have even heard about that. Now, this stunt lasted for 3 days, and he even had air conditioning in it. And it was an actor living inside the billboard, and he communicated with drivers driving past and pedestrians, all taking photos. He was using a whiteboard. How was that there, Tony? That'd be quite a good little thing to do, get paid for it.
0: What, using a whiteboard to do?
1: He was communicating, like if people were waving he'd write on the whiteboard, "Hey, how are you?" or whatever like that, because he couldn't communicate verbally with them. But he lounged around in his PJs, drank coffee, ate cereal, and when it was time to sleep, he pulled down the blinds. That's right. And the tagline on the billboard was, "How long can you survive?" Look, it drew so much attention. You would have to call this an extreme guerrilla marketing tactic, and it did its job.
0: Was he promoting anything in particular?
1: Yeah, it was called the thriller The Last House. It was on Netflix.
0: Oh, right, okay.
1: And
0: a
1: good idea to do some advertising like that.
0: Sure. Was he breaking any regulation?
1: Oh, no. No, it was all above board. It was great.
0: Dance moves at a dance club by whom?
1: The man you love the most. Yes, Mr. Michael Jagger. Mick Jagger. Look, he busted out some dance floor moves at a club in the Caribbean. It was on the island of Mystique. Mick, 83. Look, he shared a video partying at this club of him just dancing energetically, shaking his hips on a crowded dance floor under a disco ball. Yes, and it was to the tune of Mr. Charm. And Mr. Charm is the song from the Stones, of course, from their new album, Foreign Tongues. And Jagger wrote in the caption, "Enjoying the summer. Hope you are too." And look, when something like that gets put on Instagram, it surely goes viral, doesn't it there, Tony?
0: It certainly does. And they've been both he and Keith have been doing a lot of promo in the last month or so for the album, which has been out, I think, 2, maybe 3 weeks now. If you haven't heard it, worthwhile having a listen. But the point about that is there has been some really interesting insights, various interviews both of them have done. Worthwhile, if you grab one or two, I think people, even if you're not necessarily a Stones fan, you'll be engaged by it. It's just been great to watch.
1: But, Tony, he's 83, and he moves like he's about 50.
0: He's incredible, I know. May he live a long and happy life. And as the old gag goes, we've got to leave a great – what sort of world are we going to leave for Keith?
1: For Keith? Geez, I think he's he's just having a happy time, and that's what it's all about.
0: He just loves what he's doing. Speaking of rock and rollers, this is a very well-known one. Who's back? He's a famous rock and roll Hall of Famer. Now, who are we speaking about, and what happened to him or her?
1: Well, we're talking about Sir Rock and Rod Stewart here this week.
0: Yeah.
1: He had to cancel all his up-and-coming shows. I'm sure it was a news piece this week, and the whole story about the thing. He was on his last time farewell tour, and, like his Vegas residencies and all that stuff. Now, Rod underwent successful routine coronary stent procedure to address a heart blockage. That's what he was having. That's why he was out of breath and a lot of other things. And now it's time for recovery. But I'm sure Rod is chapping at the bit to get back on tour, but he's still got to recover. Plenty of time to do some rest and recovery, but he wants to resume normal touring activities as soon as possible. But he's a real fighter, isn't he?
0: Oh, he is. And, you know, and he doesn't need to do it. He just loves doing it. He's done it all his life.
1: Exactly. And I'll go and see him if he's playing local, which we tried to when he was in San Diego. He had to give up the date in San Diego. But he's also, you know, like, I can't believe he's also in his 80s too there. He's 81.
0: Yep, they've been around as long as we can remember, of course. Stay there. We'll come back. I want to talk to you about Universal Studios and a great night of live music with a real surprise still to come. Rod Smith in California. It is Australia Overnight.
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0: And we're back with Rod Smith in the United States. You love this, Rod. A text here that says, when Keith Richards dies, Toyota Corollas will be the only thing left on this earth. Which is a great line. It's fantastic. Rodney, tell us about Universal Studios, right? That's two. I haven't been there for a long time. It was one of the great joys of life, going to Universal Studios 25, 30 years ago now, probably.
1: Lots to see and do, Tony.
0: Yeah,
1: look,
0: it is.
1: Especially today, the new Fast and Furious roller coaster was just opened, soft opening, and so far it's had a ton of complaints from residents. Now, if you lived close by, you would think what you're going to get around the Universal Studios, wouldn't you? But the complaints are about the excessive screaming coming from the riders testing the theme park's newest ride. Now they have to install additional sound barriers around the new ride of Fast and Furious. So there you go. It's only for adrenaline junkies. Yes,
0: and there are many that love
1: wouldn't
0: it.
1: Like to ride it.
0: Nyr.
1: Well, I would.
0: Computer says no. Computer says no. Great night of live music though, with a surprise. Who was that?
1: Hey, look, last night was exceptional. Went and saw them live. That's right. Toto and Christopher Cross. Christopher Cross, Grammy Award winner. Mm-hmm. He was first to hit the stage. Hit after hit from Arthur's Theme, Sailing, Ride Like the Wind, Never Be the Same. What exceptional stuff. Then came Toto. All the hits. Rosanna, I Won't Hold You Back, Hold the Line, and also Africa. But on the stage with them, playing keyboards and backup vocals, was Ray Thistlewaite from Australia's Thirsty Merc. He was on stage with them. He's been on stage with them for the whole tour. North American tour.
0: Well done.
1: Unbelievable. So it was so good to see him on stage with the guys.
0: And do they highlight him?
1: Oh, yes, Steve Lukather, the legend himself. He is, hey, we've got someone here from Down Under. That's right. He is doing a great job. You should check him out online, also his music. There you go. So he really gave him a good plug.
0: All right, 1964 was Manfred Mann, and 2004 was all about MTV, and in 1983 it was...
1: KC and the Sunshine Band, they were number one, stayed there for a number of weeks in Australia. Give it up.
0: You're a good man, Rod. Talk to you next week. Thank you, Rod Smith.

0: Hi, Mum. 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
8: Was being forced to make a critical decision. When her first husband was believed killed in native riots in South Africa, she married my husband's cousin, Harry Elliott. Unexpectedly, Carl Bloor, her first husband, reappeared. It seemed that he had lost his memory, was cared for by a friendly tribe, and now here he was in London, demanding a sum of £5,000 for his silence. The urbane smile, the dark flashing eyes, and the foreign charm are all still there. But there was something more. Anne sensed a vindictive lust for power, and he knew that he held poor Anne in the hollow of his hand.
9: Carl, I couldn't raise such a sum.
10: You will need to.
9: But it's an outrageous sum. I've never had money of my own, you should know that.
10: Your husband is a very rich man.
9: No.
10: Oh, yes, he is. 5,000 would be nothing to him. And I must have the money within 48 hours.
9: Oh, Carl, no. I just couldn't ask Harry for an amount like that. He'd ask all kinds of questions I couldn't answer, and he'd think I was crazy.
10: Not so crazy when you remember what it will buy you. Peace of mind, a stockbroker, a reasonable position in society, and, of course, there is your little boy. Oh. You still haven't told me the infant's first name. I would be most flattered if you have called him Carl.
9: You're quite merciless, aren't you?
10: I am practical. You have made your life. Now that I am in the land of the living again, I must secure my own future.
9: Carl, can't you be more reasonable?
10: I have given you my answer, and that is definite and final. I will come to this house in 2 days' time at this same hour.

0: Oh, it's you, Lady Elliot.
1: Yes, it's me, Nadine.
0: Well, I'm honored. This is the first time you visited the shop.
1: Oh, only because I'm worried. Oh, what a hocus-pocus sort of place it is. I don't think I've ever seen so much junk.
0: My customers think differently.
1: You mean they buy this sort of thing? Very odd. Anyhow, Nadine, I've come to you only because I couldn't contact George at the Army and Navy.
0: That's odd. He's usually never away from the club.
1: Only because you spend all your time in this atmosphere. I'm most terribly worried about Anne. That's why I came.
0: We're all concerned, naturally.
1: Oh, she looks dreadful.
0: Oh, looks like a customer. Would you like to walk through to the back to the office? There's a comfortable chair there.
1: Yes, I'll wait for you. If I can find my way through all this mess.

0: Can I help you, madam? I think I saw your window shopping outside.
1: It is the little writing desk I am most interested in.
0: Oh, the writing desk. Lady Elliot.
2: Yes?
0: If you're near the phone, could you...
2: Yes, yes, I'll answer it. Hello? Yes? Oh, she's busy at the moment. Who is that? Oh, I thought I recognized your voice. Yes, Harry, what? I came here to see Nadine because she and Anne were such close friends, and I'm terribly worried about Anne. Yes. Good gracious. No, no, Harry, don't do anything until you see me. Don't do a single thing. I'll go back to your house. Now I have the most perfect solution. Goodbye.
0: Who was that, Lady Elliot?
2: Oh, you're through with that woman. Well, of all people, it was Anne's husband. Anne has taken a turn for the worse.
0: What?
2: Oh, she's quite hysterical. Anne went straight to the doctor. The doctor saw Anne, and he recommends a nurse in full attendance day and night.
0: Oh, Lady Elliot, as serious as all that?
2: But I have a far better idea. I'm going back to that house, and I'm going to insist that Anne come back to Hampshire with me.
0: Would she want to leave her husband?
2: She'll be with her son, young Charles, who's staying with us for a week or two. It'll be a holiday for both of them.
0: You think so?
2: I think it's the obvious solution.
0: So long as Anne is willing.
2: And why shouldn't she be? Goodness knows I've everything down there for her convenience and comfort. And the same goes for you, Nadine. It's a pity you don't come down more often to see your boy. The doctor says his lungs are much improved now that he's out of this greasy atmosphere.
0: I know. I miss Ben terribly, but you see, there's the shop.
2: Oh, the shop. It's always been the shop. I am completely at a loss to understand why you don't turn your hand to the more important things of life.
0: Such as?
2: Making a decent home for my son George and his child in the country.
0: With what?
2: I beg your pardon.
0: I repeat, Lady Elliot, with what? George is never out of that club, and he spends all his time and money there impressing other people. I can't run my home and give up the shop because George doesn't give me enough money.
2: Oh, ridiculous.
0: But true. That's one of the reasons why I rented the shop in the first place. Also, if you knew the days and the weeks that I used to spend alone in that Knightsbridge flat waiting for George to come home.
2: Well, a very different story to the one I have.
0: Oh, naturally it would be.
2: Really? I am not one to interfere. You and George know your own business. But I still feel that if you gave up the shop and devoted yourself to a home life, you and George would be much happier. Well, now I must go. Goodbye, Nadine.
0: Goodbye, Lady Elliot. I wish you luck with Anne, but I don't think she'll agree to a rescuer in Hampshire.

0: Hello, Olga.
1: Harry.
0: Had a good rest?
1: Sort of.
0: You still look strained.
1: I'm feeling awful, Harry.
0: I know, darling, I know. And I understand.
1: I don't think anybody could.
0: I hope you didn't mind about the doctor coming again.
1: It didn't help much.
0: I can't understand why you got yourself into such a fuss. They'll get hold of this man, darling.
1: They won't. They can't.
0: Well, why not?
1: Because they... Oh, Harry, why do they have to keep on with this? Why? The man might not bother me anymore. And with someone coming from Scotland Yard and all the fuss, it's bound to get into the papers, and I'd hate that.
0: Oh, so it's the publicity you're afraid of. You are afraid, aren't you, darling?
1: Yes.
0: First, I thought it might be that you were afraid of the man himself, but if it's the publicity...
1: It is, Harry, it is. So, please, call off these men. I'm so weary of it all.
0: Well, if that's the way you feel, darling, I shall. If there was only something I could do...
1: There is, you know.
0: Well, tell me. Oh, drat that fern. Hello.
2: Hello. Oh, is that you, Harry?
0: Oh, yes, Lady Elliot.
3: Lady Elliot.
2: I'm ringing to tell you that I'm staying in London tonight. Now, can I come to you?
0: You know the position.
2: Yes, yes, I know. Anne is in a bad way. But there's a matter I want to discuss, which I think might help you both.
0: What is it?
2: I can't talk about it over the phone. I loathe phones.
0: Just a minute, Lady Elliot. Anne, Lady Elliot wants to stay over tonight.
3: Here?
0: Yes. We can't refuse.
3: But at this time...
0: Well, Anne, young Charles is down there in Hampshire. She's been giving him a wonderful holiday. We can't refuse. We can't.
1: No, I don't suppose we can. Oh, all right, but why did it have to be now?
0: Hello.
2: You kept me waiting long enough. Well...
0: Oh, I'm sorry, Lady Elliot. Where are you? Can I pick you up?
2: Oh, no. I've got one or two things to get. I'll take a taxi.
0: All right, just as you say.
2: I'll be with you in an hour. Goodbye.
0: Goodbye, Lady Elliot. Sorry, dear, but we couldn't get out of that one.
1: Oh, I might have been able to endure it in the ordinary way, but just now...
0: Yes, I know.
1: Harry?
0: Yes?
1: Just before she rang, you wondered how you could help.
0: Why, yes, I'd do anything. I love you, Anne.
1: And I love you, Harry. You and Charles, more than anything else in the world... You're my life. My whole world revolves around the two of you.
0: Same with me.
1: I've been an awful nuisance breaking up like this. I suppose it was because I was edgy before this man bothered me, but...
0: Yes, Anne?
1: Harry, could I have a trip away?
0: Of course, Anne. Where do you want to go?
1: A long trip, Harry. It'll be rather expensive.
0: Look, I don't care how much money it costs so long as you get well. You know that.
1: But I'm warning you, I'd need about £5,000.
0: 5,000?
1: Yes. You see, Harry, I feel I'd like to make an absolute break. Perhaps take Charles with me. Go to some place where it's completely different. Like Honolulu or the Far East. And I want to be comfortable and... travel the best accommodation and... Would you do this for me, Harry?
0: Yes, but... 5,000 for a holiday? It couldn't possibly cost 5,000, Anne.
1: Even to the Far East?
0: Even to the Far East. Unless you plan to stay away a long time. And I couldn't bear that. I just couldn't.
1: I need a lot of money, Harry.
0: Yes, but Anne, I couldn't raise such a sum. No, I just couldn't.
1: But you're well off.
0: Well enough off, but... to conjure up 5,000 suddenly when I have a bank overdraft and a house to pay off... It's well nigh impossible, dear. Why not settle for a place closer to home?
1: How much could you afford?
0: Well, at the moment, not more than 1,000. And even that would be straining things. But I think we could guarantee a jolly decent holiday for £1,000, don't you?
1: I wonder.

this was a little different to the sum which had been arranged. Completely different. And it was now a question of whether Karl Bloor would accept the offer. This, of course, was the secret doubt which was tormenting Anne as she faced her husband in the Mews house off the King's Road.

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1: You've been poorly advised by your comms team on several occasions over this. Some of your advisers were telling my colleagues at The Age that this was pretty much being overplayed and Geelong had done nothing wrong. Do you regret now taking the advice of those people, or is it your responsibility?
2: I'm the CEO, I take the responsibility.
0: Thanks to Macca's, 3AW is football.
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13: Hello, I'm Jack Fenwick. The federal government and opposition have joined forces in the fight to end domestic and family violence. Labor is developing the second national action plan to end abuse against women and children. The strategy follows the government pledging additional funds to support housing for domestic violence victims. Both sides of politics have committed to listening more to children when addressing these issues. The opposition is calling for the federal government to launch an immediate safety audit on its cheaper home batteries program. There's claims a surge in demand has allowed dodgy installers to infiltrate the program. Shadow Energy Minister Dan Tehan says the program was rushed, leaving consumers without proper protections.
14: Chris Bowen was more interested in getting T-shirts printed about his home battery scheme than he was in running out the program in a thorough, proper and safe way that was value for the Australian taxpayer.
13: Seven teenagers have been charged with murder, the youngest just 14, following the death of an assault victim. Amy Drew has more.
15: The group, two girls and five boys, were initially charged with offences including robbery in company and grievous bodily harm after a 27-year-old man was allegedly attacked in Kelvin Grove last month, his ute stolen. The victim suffered life-threatening injuries, dying in hospital almost 2 weeks later. Police confirmed their charges would be upgraded to one count of murder. Investigations continue with detectives issuing an appeal for two potential witnesses who were seen driving in the area at the time to come forward. Amy Drew, Brisbane.
13: One of Australia's most senior Catholic clerics has been found guilty of sexually abusing young Indigenous men. A WA court has convicted former Bishop of Broome, Christopher Saunders, with one count of sexual penetration and 12 counts of indecent assault. Detective Sergeant Andrew Broadley from WA Police says it's a relief to reach a verdict for the complainants.
16: We recognise the significance of the verdict today for those involved. We really acknowledge and thank the complainants and the many witnesses in this case who showed tremendous courage in coming forward.
13: New data centres built in Australia will be banned from using large volumes of drinking water under proposed federal government rules. Under the proposal set to be presented to state environment ministers today, data centres will have to prioritise the use of recycled water and pay for new public infrastructure needed to meet their water needs. And Australia's bird flu cases have expanded to another state, with Tasmania recording its first infection.
17: Finance with the 3AW app. You have the power of 3AW in the palm of your hand. So add it to your phone now. Melbourne's own 3AW.
13: Fremantle will regain skipper Alex Pearce for tonight's clash against the Crows, but they'll be missing young gun Murphy Reid, who hasn't recovered from a groin injury. In the AFLW, Melbourne have held off a defiant Hawthorn side to claim a 60-41 point win at Icon Park. The Roosters are again clear on top of the NRL ladder after a 12-6 point win over Penrith. Roosters coach Trent Robinson says it was a strong performance overall.
18: We moved well, we defended well, but we attacked in defence. I thought we moved off the line really well, and I thought we pressured well and tackled well. And
13: Bangladesh will begin day two of the first test against Australia at 1-94 in its first innings, trailing the hosts by 102 runs. And Super Netball's highest ever points scorer, Janelle Fowler-Nembhard, has re-signed with the West Coast Fever.
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2: Checking your weather around the country. Canberra, morning frost and fog before a mostly sunny afternoon and a top of 16. Adelaide, a light shower or two, 17 the top. Perth, mostly sunny with a chance of morning fog and a top of 22 degrees. Brisbane, mostly sunny and 24 degrees. Sydney, sunny, a top of 20. And Melbourne, cloudy with a medium chance of light showers and a top of 16 degrees.
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11: Have a look at the papers downstairs. Pick them all up and have a quick read. Trick or treat. Canavan goes head-to-head against global tyranny and Hanson is convention. So the story there is the national leader, Matt Canavan, is calling for a full audit, more than 4,000 international treaties to which Australia is a party, to prevent foreigners, international organisations, unelected bureaucrats and those seeking to impose a, quote, global tyrannical order from weaponising agreements against the Australian people. One to watch. Other headline, front page of the Australian, same job, less real pay in Jim's era. Falling house prices, tipping point that sparks recession. Well, there's that. Labor's tax changes and high interest rates are smashing confidence and pushing the economy to the brink. Senior economists warning a property slump of more than 15% could in fact trigger a recession. Front page of the Age, Melbourne Age. Labor, deportation on PM's mind. Deportation. Labor could send out more immigration officers and try to deport visa overstayers under a proposal. Prime Minister Anthony Albanese planned to overhaul the country's migration program. But wait, there's more. We'll get back to that, certainly, front page of the story. The Herald Sun, dying to lose weight, where the deaths of more than 60 Australians suspected of being linked to popular weight loss drugs in a major wake-up call to users. A further 2,800 people are believed to have suffered severe side effects, nausea, suicidal thoughts, an eye condition that can cause blindness after taking these medications. What people do for the name of having a what they think is a great bod. Great bod. The story that captured my imagination, I said to Jackson, this will be huge. Number plate expectations, motoring enthusiasts starting to crunch the numbers. 10 rare heritage number plates, handcrafted replicas of the originals from 1930, those designs, which are just wonderful, will go to auction next week with collectors poised to pay six-figure sums. Big money, honey. The plates are handcrafted replicas of the original 1930s plates, made using traditional enamel techniques and issued in the original number series, according to the auction host, which is Vic Rhodes, of course. And so some of them, you know, well over $10,000. Morning, Nick. Another one, maybe $2,450,000 just for the number 20. $1,472,000 for, and you'll love this, number 96. Oh, just some. So let me just think about those of you that have a personalised number plate and or you've actually seen over the years something that really captured your imagination in terms of a personalised number plate. 133693. There was one I saw a long time ago in Adelaide, and I've always thought it was really quite clever. It was on the back of a, I think it was a Bentley, and it was just I owe no one. I owe no one. On the back of a Bentley, I thought, wow, it's pretty cool. 133693, come and join us. It's open line. Marky, morning.
0: Morning, Marco. You're talking about personalised plates. My late mother had a set and it's still up in the shed, tucked away, M-H-S-O-B.
11: M-H?
0: O-V.
11: O-V for Victor?
0: O-B. O-B. B for Barry.
11: O-B.
0: Yeah.
11: And that was meaning?
0: My husband's a son of a B.
11: Oh, no. Really? Really?
0: Yes.
11: So it's this. I don't know whether I've got any response to that, really. So was it ever on a car?
0: Yeah, it was on Mum's late Lexus.
11: Fantastic. Would you put it on your vehicle?
0: I don't want to devalue the... How can I say my husband? I've never been married.
11: Well, would anybody know? It's just a funny thing to have in the car.
0: Well, what it actually stands for, Mac, and Mum modified it. It's actually Melbourne High School Old Boys.
11: There it is. Okay. Clever.
0: All right. So, yeah, Mum just... Yeah, I don't know how someone... I don't know how someone came up with that acronym, but yeah, it just stood and that was it.
11: Very funny. What else is on your mind? Yeah. I'll bet. What do you think about all those kids out protesting yesterday?
0: Well, that's four out of their lives gone, and I was very disappointed by that hooligan that took the microphone for the News 24 reporter and ran off. And then the female reporter had to go and crash tackle him, and security got into it. She got a microphone back. So
11: I didn't see that.
0: That wasn't it. Oh, bloody rabble, mate! It wasn't a problem. How would half of these kids even know? They were still a thought in their old man's pants when Pauline got into Parliament.
11: Well, they all have an opinion. Presumably, they have an opinion or opinion something that they've heard. I would think maybe from their home. Their home environment, perhaps?
0: No, they've just been indoctrinated, brainwashed at school. And that's all it comes down to. They're all indoctrinated. Oh, we don't... Tomorrow it might be, we can't eat meat, so we'll go and protest about that.
11: But aren't we all a bit indoctrinated to some degree? I mean, you get glued to that... what's the station now called? Age 24 or whatever they call it. I mean, is that not a mild form of indoctrination?
0: I only watch about 15 minutes of it of the night time.
11: Yeah, but you still do, though. But in a form of, I mean, information that's provided to which, for the most part, you would subscribe.
0: No, I don't subscribe for it up here. We don't have to. It's in the country.
11: No, that's not what I mean.
0: We get it for free.
11: No, that's not what I mean. What I mean is it's something that you tune in because it completes what you already think anyway.
0: Well, at least we only get commercials on that channel every 15 minutes. If I watched 10, 9, 7, every 5 minutes we've got a commercial break. We'll be back after this.
11: You could always go to the ABC and you don't have to watch commercials.
0: That left-wing loony channel.
11: Well, you can't have it both ways.
0: The Coven Brothers.
11: You can't have it both ways.
0: And that racist woman that
11: hang on, hang on. Don't call names, please. Don't call names. That's not what we do here. Marky, listen to me.
0: So you're not allowed.
11: Marky, I'll switch you off. If you're going to call names and refer to people in those words, we're not going to let you go to air.
0: Yeah, well, that woman, I forgot her name. I've seen her do a couple of reports. They keep flinging up on Bookface, as you call it.
11: Mm-hmm.
0: She gives Labor a free rein. Anyone else, she'll shoot them down like there's no tomorrow without any script or anything.
11: Well, we don't even know who you're talking about, Mark.
0: Oh, that stupid woman
11: will you stop making reference to people in derogatory terms? Please, I'm begging you, Mark.
0: Well, I'm pretty sure all the other listeners will know who I'm talking about.
11: Well, I'm not interested in the other listeners in terms of this context. It's not for you to make those remarks about people over whom you have no influence or idea who they are even.
0: Oh, she's...
11: Now, just because you don't particularly like what she says, she would probably, Mark, in fairness, say the same thing about you.
0: Oh, she'd say anything about me. That's doesn't worry me. It's water off a duck's back with me. Doesn't worry me.
11: Well, that's not the point. It's derogatory remarks just sort of are unappealing to the conversation, in my humble view.
0: Yeah. All right, I'll let it go there. You have a good weekend. I'll get the mower out tomorrow. Do the washing and job's cool.
11: That's as good as life. Happy day. Go, you mighty D's. Cup of tea and a Bex and a good lie down, I reckon. 133693.
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11: Interesting via text there. Can we still have a break tone from the 4 o'clock Marky rant? It is just childish. Look, I don't disagree in the sense, and it's not about Mark, by the way. It's not the sort of program I particularly want to host. Anybody can do that crap. That's not new. We don't want this, what I think is just rather puerile in terms of a lot of the issues that need to be addressed without a ranting approach. It just doesn't make sense to me, but make up your own mind about that. Two brain cells, Mark, says another. Again, no need to be unkind, but I get the point that you're trying to make. There is only one Mark from Stall, 713, and don't we love him? Well done, you. Pete, Helen, Sandra. Pete, good morning.
10: Shalom.
11: Shalom, Pete. I'm well, thank you.
10: Now, I'm going to read you something, and then I want to talk about proper number plate.
11: Please.
10: I've got a post here full of stars.
11: Yep.
10: And guess what's got on? All things are possible if you believe. And his name is Mark 923.
11: Right.
10: This has got to go to my son.
11: Yep. Oh, nice.
10: So my son is like Mark a little bit. bit high. But he's Italian, born here, with an Australian mother. And his wife is Irish. Well, he's met from the Irish and the Italian. Anyhow, talk about number plate.
11: Number plate. Have you got one?
10: Before I talk about number plate, I got a nice bottle of wine for you. Come from Adelaide. Up there, go and get it. Because you had a nice grandson.
11: Oh, that's very kind. And unnecessary, Pete, but that's very generous of
10: you. No, it's all right. When you come back this way or something will happen. And because you got a son, a grandson, I got a nice little blanket. Have to be blue for boy.
11: Blue for boys?
10: And on the other daughter, have to be red. My daughter rang me up. They arrived from China. So that's now number plate. When I come back from Israel 1981, I think I bought a combi, a Volkswagen 2 litre, and I want to put Jesus on. And I said, you can't have that. I said, no, what? I said, what about I? No, E-L-I.
11: Did they say you can't have it or it's no longer available?
10: No, you can't have a number plate with Jesus on. I said, but I belong to Jesus. I said, doesn't matter. I said, now, I-L in Israel means something. Then I said, I'll have E-L-I.
11: E-L-I.
10: He didn't ask me. He said, we can do that.
11: Eli?
10: No. E-L is the name of God. I-L is aeroplane. And I got this number, private number plate on a combi. Blue combi with a white stripe.
11: Beautiful. An oldie but a goodie.
10: And when I got arrested, everything went the opposite way, and they told me to finish in Adelaide.
11: When you got arrested?
10: Oh, Tony, I like to come here one day when you come back to Perth, and if you talk to you, well, I've been through when you believe in Jesus, but it doesn't worry me.
11: Holy dooly.
10: I've been everywhere, Tony. If you've been to Israel, you've been in the center of the world, and when you're a true believer in Jesus, they do anything. You can't change because you stick with the Holy Bible.
11: What's the distance? What's the distinction between a true believer and a believer?
10: Well, I used to be a believer, as a Roman Catholic and all the boy this and that in Kalgoorlie. But then when Jesus chosen 12 disciples, they were Jewish and they became a born again Christian.
11: Yeah.
10: And look what they went through, the apostle. Right? So religious means you believe a religion supposed to be like when you believe in God, Father and Son and the Holy Spirit. But because you don't do according to the Holy Bible, you get pulled left and right, like I did, in a sense. We all did. But when you become a true Christian, you go with the Holy Bible. Your provider is God, Jesus and the Holy Spirit. Mm. And the car, my son had a Lamborghini or something, Italian car a while back. I said, but that's a beautiful car. Costs a lot of money. He like my brother, big time with cars. And I said, but that little battery, if that battery is no good, the car won't go. So you can have a nice car.
11: Beautiful. Pete, I'm actually having a bit of a drive of a one of your Italian favourites too at the moment. This week for a column is Alfa Romeo.
10: Hey?
11: Alfa Romeo.
10: Alfa Romeo, well, yeah, they're a nice car too. Mm,
11: beautiful. Pete, I'm going to move on, but thank you for your call. Always good to have a yak. Lots of texts coming in. Well, that Peter from Port Melbourne has a massive rant every time he's on. And you allow it. He is worse than Mark. Well, if you were listening earlier, I said exactly the same thing to Pete. I said, Pete, no more ranting. We're just not going to have it anymore. It's not the sort of radio I want to do. One says, you're an a-hole, Tony, ending in 234. Well, I've got your phone number. I'll ring you and give you a call. We'll have a yak about it. But I bet you won't even pick up the phone. In fact, try ringing that number and see if he picks up the phone. That'd be really funny. Bet you they don't. Also, question, I think the federal government spending millions to Fiji to host a climate change conference seems not likely to attract any attendees. Well, Maggie, do we know? Another one, the spokesman, Tony, for the student protesters yesterday was ranting about Pauline Hanson being a racist regarding Muslims. Why can't some people get it in their thick heads that Muslims aren't a race just like Christians aren't a race, they're religions? Exactly right. Good point, and they just don't get it. A subtle but very important distinction. Pete, Helen, Sandra. Helen, good morning.
12: Good morning, Tony. I was just going to say the same thing that that caller said, because early this morning I heard Pete, and I forgot what suburb he was from, but yeah, Port Melbourne.
11: Port Melbourne.
12: And
11: yeah.
12: That was the reason I was ringing you. I was going to say early this morning you had Pete at, what was it, 2-something, I forgot. And now, and then Mark. So it's not, like, it's not funny, but in a sense, it is, because you have both characters that have different points
11: completely
12: of view.
11: Completely different view.
12: Yeah. Opposite points of view. But they both say it in that type of voice, in the ranting voice.
11: Yeah, it's not smart. It's not even mildly intelligent.
12: But you get more with sugar. I mean, what is it? You get more with honey than whatever.
11: Yeah.
12: So I forgot the saying. So it's my old age. But I rang just for that, and to say my husband had a privatised number plate that he's had for whatever, and then when he passed away, I had to put it into my name. Because you can't sell it, and I'm not selling it. I'm just keeping it because he loved it. So
11: what would you do with it afterwards, Helen?
12: I'll give it to one of, because he had a Mercedes Benz.
11: Yeah.
12: And so the plate was that, and it is a collector's one, but I'll probably give it. I don't know what I'll do when I die. I'll let my children decide.
11: Make a decision. Was it a black and white?
12: Sorry?
11: Black and white number plate?
12: Yes, it was. No, it's about, oh, gosh, it is at least 50, 60. Oh, no, we got it after we got married. So it's in 50 years, more than 50 years. It was just sitting there. And I completely forgot about it until, because you get a certificate for it. And I saw when he passed away, I went through the paperwork and saw the certificate. I knew we had it, but I completely forgot about it. So then I put it in my name because you can't sell it in his name. But anyway, I'm ranting on. But I rang for that for Peter and for Mark. And if, Mark, you're going to say things, remember the person's name you're talking about.
11: Yeah.
12: Because if it's a commentator, they say who they are. And so if you don't get it today, you'll get their name tomorrow. Whichever news program it is on, they always say who they are. So, you just have to remember who they are.
11: Exactly
12: so
11: right.
12: Because I didn't know who he was talking about.
11: No, nor did I.
12: And
11: he didn't. So it's not compatible to, just frankly, if I was being really basic, it's just not great radio. The idea of great talkback radio is to have a fundamental understanding of the point somebody is trying to make, and then let other people respond to it. But when it's just a loud, noisy rant, it's sort of almost talkback radio from, 1982, and it's no longer a thing.
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11: Promise you, I'm more than welcome to always talk about issues that matter to people, but in a smart, bright, intelligent, well-informed manner. And if what I don't know and you can teach me, I'm very happy to take that on board. But the idea of ranting is not in my humble, or maybe not so humble, opinion doesn't work. One in particular says, g'day, Tony. If Peter was referring to the male caller who spoke to Heidi Murphy on 3AW, he did not say heads chopped off. He was referring to students who protested overseas who were imprisoned, sometimes killed, places like Tiananmen Square. And the Russian reference was in there as well. Lynn, thank you for that background. It's all about perspective, really, isn't it? And to getting the message across in a more civilized manner. And I will commit to that. Jeffrey, morning.
18: Oh, good morning, Tony. Just on regards to Mark, look, I want to give a bit of a shout out to Mark. He's a regular caller. He's like an ordinary Australian. And
11: accept that, Jeffrey. That notion of bankrolling it as an ordinary Australian. What does that mean when you say that out loud?
18: Well, that's an interesting issue in itself. But I'll talk about that.
11: And politicians use that as well, don't they? When they say, "Oh, he's just an ordinary Australian." Well, aren't we all?
18: Well, yes, but the other aspect I wanted to mention is in terms of, I was a bit concerned when you said, "Oh, we don't want to talk hard issues all the time." We're not all old people who want to listen or live in the past for 5.5 hours, 6 hours every morning. So I don't mind a bit of substantial talk.
1: I'm very happy to do that. But this is driven by the listeners.
18: Yeah, I know. But every the topics that generally be brought up on the overnights are all you remember the best comedian of all time. Yeah. It's all about the past. Let's talk about some of the things that matter to people, even older people. Now and into the future.
1: I agree with you on that, Jeff, on the basis that I'm happy to do that, except then people in the country say, we don't want, we're not interested in politics. We're sick of it. It gets it all day.
18: Yes, but the point with that also, I'm hurrying because I know you want to get on the next caller, but just an example for older people, I haven't heard anyone ring up your program or the weekend show complaining about the increase in the private health cover for old people over 65.
1: It's a major issue.
18: And no one's mentioned it. So these old people that listen to 3RW, they must be pretty wealthy.
1: Well, I have no idea as to the level of their wealth one way or the other, Jeff. How can I ever judge that? But what the point you're making presumably is, will they be concerned, in fact, when they are hit with those rises?
18: Well, yeah, and then they'll say, oh, we'll do away with the private health, and then they'll be on a queue for 5 years.
1: And that's a real issue for everybody, including the systems itself.
18: Yes, so... That's why I like to have a bit of substance in my talk back. That's all I'm saying. Have a sprinkling of everything.
1: Well, Jeff, I'll tell you what I'd love you to do. If you send an email on a regular basis to me, overnights at 3aw.com.au, with your top three topics for each morning or two or three times a week, I promise you we'll get you on and we will talk about those issues.
18: Well, I'm sure a lot of people would talk about those sort of issues as well if they were brought up.
1: I agree. But you drive it. If you send me an email overnights at 3aw.com.au with the three and some points that you'd like to make, and we'll make them together on air. And I promise you we will do that on a regular basis. It can be jumping the hurdle with Jeffrey.
18: Well, you know, I'll just sum up my sort of another issue. I know you're not really a News 24 person, but the one thing you get on that station is you get a variety of different points of view, and points of view you never hear on free-to-air TV or the ABC.
1: News 24. But, of course, in fairness, Jeffrey, like a lot of media, it's designed for that. It's designed to get those eyes on their screens with those positions that they adopt. That's not accidental.
18: But they're
1: That's deliberate.
18: They're not doing it on the taxpayer dollar like the ABC. So they'll live or die on the basis of how many people view them, won't they?
1: Well, they do, but they do that because they know that that will attract eyes onto those screens, and that supports their commercial content. The only reason, if they did what the ABC does, nobody would tune in to them.
18: Well, I just think that you get more than one point of view. Like those kids that were going on there yesterday at their rally, a lot of them don't really know the issue. Like the fundamental issue is not the immigration and it's the numbers of people coming in here. That's the issue.
1: If we had houses we couldn't fill
18: with people, there wouldn't be a problem.
1: True.
18: I grew up with Greeks and Italians and goodness knows what. It was all easily done. None of this that's going on in the last 10 or 15 years. And Pauline Hanson has never said she hates or doesn't like any other nationality. She's always been about numbers, and that's the issue we've got to be realistic about, in my opinion.
1: And I think that is legitimate. However, immigration has really served this nation well over the years because many of the migrants have done lots of jobs that many other Australians don't want to do.
18: And that's the point, but it's the... sorry, I'm not going crooked. You know, but it's the numbers of people. That's the issue, numbers, not the...
1: And I think on all of that is something on which we agree.
18: Well, I hope the broader community does.
1: Good on you, Jeff. Keep in touch. Overnights, promise me, overnights at 3aw.com.au.
18: Well, I don't.
1: Go on.
2: Yeah, look, I don't use email, so I'll just have to ring you.
1: Good on you, mate. You're always welcome. Sandra, good morning.
3: Good morning, Tony. How are you?
1: I'm well, Sandra. Hi.
3: I'm not too good at the moment.
1: Oh, why? What's happened, Sandra?
3: Oh, well, yesterday I went into the city to see a specialist at St. Vincent's Hospital, and afterwards I was getting on a tram to come back to Box Hill and get a train home. And the tram driver, before I had a chance to get up the steps and onto the tram, he took off.
1: Oh, no.
3: And so I landed on my right rib, and I think I may have fractured. I don't know if I fractured it.
1: Did anybody help you?
3: Yeah, a couple of nice men helped me up and onto a seat. But, you know, I was in a lot of pain. I'm still in a lot of pain. I haven't had much sleep tonight. But every time I move or try to get out of bed, I'm in agony. So,
1: Well, you may have to go and see somebody somehow, Sandra.
3: No, I've rung my GP. I've got an appointment to see her at 1 o'clock, so I think I may have to go and have an X-ray of my rib.
1: Well, they'll let you
3: see
1: know
3: what's going on.
1: It's just been knocked badly. Sorry, still there? Gone?
3: Yeah, I'm here.
1: Okay.
3: Can you hear me?
1: Yeah, so I just said, let's hope that it's okay, Sandra.

0: hard limp before. Anyway, Roger, you know, he listens to a lot of things on 3RW, including Jackie's show. He always knows what's going on Jackie's show. He absorbs as much information as he can, Roger. Good man. And congratulations on your double win. That is being the AFLW Demons.
1: Yeah, it was a good win. Started the AFLW, and look, you know, it's an exciting time. If you're passionate about football, our teams do really well. We all get excited, Jimmy.
0: Yeah, and are you going to the football this weekend, or are you going away, or family? Sorry about my work.
1: Yeah, you're going to spend some time down on the Mornington Peninsula this weekend. Looking forward to catching up with you, Pat, which would be gorgeous. Going to do a bit of driving.
0: I used to go fishing there all the time, Tony Mornington.
1: Yeah.
0: Further down, I forgot the name of it, much further down, Hastings, was it, Hastings?
1: Well, that's on the other side, but if you go down all the way, down to Sorrento maybe? Rosebud, in that area?
0: One of my brothers, Peter, has got a house there in Rye. He's got one in Melton, one in Rye.
1: Mm, gorgeous.
0: Okay, Tony, you had a good weekend, you and Jackson. And sorry about my voice. I nearly lost it completely, if you remember.
1: No, you're fine, Jim. You're fine. You look after yourself. Have a great weekend.
0: You too. And okay, hello to all the listeners. Thank you.
1: Okay, talk soon. Bye. Jimmy's there. Look at all these texts. I'm not going to get to them all. Tony, Mark is great value for a laugh. Pete sometimes certainly has a bit of verbal diarrhea. Bring on the weekend, you say, so we can have a calm, tolerant host. Sick of people getting your harsh comments made about them. You love it's disappeared. You love putting people down. It's not people. I promise you, if you knew me, you would know that's not the case. But as a host of a program, it's very important that you have people that can be understood rather than just very loud, noisy rants around Australia, and people have no idea what's being said and by whom and addressing which issues. Surely we can expect certain, comments to be made that people can understand and be articulate. That would be a natural requirement, you would have thought, of, great debate. We will do this when we... Must be the weekend, is it? Can we go now? 133693. We start the brekkie program a little earlier. 133693. Keep the text line coming. We love them. 0477 693 693. If you'd like to have your say.
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3: Lighter, a little brighter, just the other side of the news coming up. We're going to look at the psychological traits that make us, quote, attractive. For example, the general curiosity, genuine curiosity about others in psychology, that is called what? We'll look at that. And the comfort when differing opinions, what does that produce? Very effective relationships and certainly the measure of those great relationships. Can we hold differing views without being or using being defensive? So we'll look at all that with Trish Avery. We'll do that in the next half hour. Coincidentally, right on target. Pete in Mount Duneed, good morning.
4: How you going, Tony? You're talking about personal number plates.
3: Yeah.
4: I used to have an Arabian horse stud. And I had a truck all signed, right, and everything. And anyway, I applied for Arabs 1, which I got through whatever it was, Vic Roads in the day. Then the war started somewhere over there, Kuwait or somewhere else. Yeah. And I thought, I'll put them on my car. Ooh, so I applied for Arabs 2.
3: Yeah.
4: And they sent back that it was inappropriate for public display. So I had it on the horse truck, Arabs 1, but for some reason, like the war, they rejected the second one, so I didn't go any further with it. I still got some nice photos of the horse truck with Arabs 1 and all the sign writing on it.
3: I wonder. So, in a sense, they're taking a stand.
4: Yes. Yes.
3: About some of the things that over which, or I just wonder whether they should take that stand.
4: Yeah, they did. And at the same time, Darren Hinch was on some show. I don't know if it's 3AW, and he put something in and got rejected. It wasn't rude or swearing or anything, but at the same time, and I rang up and I said, look, I've had the same problem. They approved Arabs 1. Then when some war started, they said, no, it's inappropriate for public display. So I never went any further with it. It wasn't worth the hassle.
3: That's great. Yeah, and I wonder if Darren had put out for That's Life.
4: Yeah, I forget what it was, but he put in something and got knocked back. And I said, well, you're not the only one.
3: That's great.
4: Yeah.
3: Well done, Pete. Have a fabulous weekend.
4: Same to you.
3: See you. Bye. Channel 24 is owned by the ABC. Well, I think we're talking about the new, what they now rebranded, haven't they? So it's nothing to do with the ABC, but you're right. If you're watching ABC News all day, that is on Channel 24, you're correct about that bit, but there's some confusion over the rebranding, I think, of the Sky version, which people get used to. And look, I tune in from time to time, particularly during the day, not so much at night where it's all about opinion, nothing wrong with that. But just if you're looking for a bit of a different approach to news, and then by the time I'm listening certain to Tom in the morning, listen to Jack in the Drive program in particular, a little bit of Tony if I'm driving around in the afternoon here on 3RW, and then certainly have a look at the news services, both 7, flash across to 9, have a look what the ABC are doing, try to get a sense of, the different views. But I've always done that since we were children at home, to watch the one station without anything else makes no sense. A bit like reading the one newspaper every day. Oh, wait. 1-3-3-6-9-3. Sandra, morning.
5: Morning. Tony, don't get involved with what I'm just, stay out of it. I'm replying to Jeffrey. If I'm old and if I want to ring up, talk back with what I am, not ringing to please him.
3: Yeah. And so the nature of the program of overnight is to allow everybody to have a contribution, you know, irregardless of what it is really, except that it's got to be done in a style that's informative and interesting to listeners across Australia.
5: Yeah, well, I'm just taking umbrage against it. Mind your own business, Geoffrey.
3: wash your hands,
5: mind your own ruddy business.
3: Wash your hands, Geoffrey.
5: Yeah, be great if you get him on. Oh, my God.
3: With the soul vole, Geoffrey. Well done, you. Thank you, Sandra. You've made your point. Appreciate that. G'day, Tone. In Australia, we now have 44 universities compared to 9 in 1965. That's a massive increase. So the question is, why do we need that many universities, you ask? It's Ray in Gippsland. It's a very good point. Well, I suppose since 1965, the population has gone crazy. I mean, what are we now? 28 plus million people. Very different to 1965. That might be one point. And like a lot of those things, reality is it's business. Universities are in business, I think. Tone, previous caller, some listeners are poor and cannot afford, thank you, Jeff, some listeners are poor and can't afford private health care. I am one of them. Thank you for that text. I know. I get it. There are many, many people who that would usually require it, need it, if they had it. But I pay it, but I look at it each time and I go, you know, this is not going to get more affordable. It's going to become less affordable. More Australian cricket captain Clem Hill died from injuries getting on a tram. Former Australian cricket. Clem Hill, was it? Injuries getting on a tram. 713, thanks for that information. And 781, another point. My big problem about the ABC, Tony, is that they claim to be balanced, but when it comes to news and views, they are not always that. They manipulate news stories and deliver those reports and stories to their viewers from a so-called left-wing point of view and perspective. Isn't that funny? So you say it's a left-wing point of view and perspective. I just say it's a point of view and perspective. If you remove the idea of left, or frankly, even if you're watching Sky, if you move the view of right, it's just a view. Doesn't mean anything. Doesn't have any inherent meaning. It doesn't bother me. I go, well, that's just their view. Doesn't worry me. You're still going to have, you know, conform your own view, surely. 133693. We'll do this when we come back. News not far away. It is Australia Overnight.
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6: Big news that we're going to break. We are hearing that Steel Sidebottom, champion Collingwood Football Club player, will be announcing his retirement this afternoon. And we'll bring you more as we hear. That is really big news, obviously, for Collingwood supporters, but the game more broadly. An out-and-out champion, 300-plus games, Steel Sidebottom, drawing to a close a very successful career as a professional footballer. Great news for Carlton supporters.
0: Afternoons on 3AW. 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
3: G'day, Tony Mac. I don't listen a lot, but when I do, really enjoy the program. Don't worry about it. May I say, love the program. Don't let the buffheads get under your skin. It's very kind of your show and appreciate that. When we come back, Tricia Avery, psychological traits that make us attractive. A genuine curiosity should be, is one.
11: News is next. 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
19: Good morning, I'm Dusty Fitzpatrick. A highly anticipated interim report into goods and services tax distribution reforms will be released by the Productivity Commission today. All jurisdictions except Western Australia are in favour of dumping or dramatically changing the current agreement, which delivers WA a 75-cent floor. WA's Premier Roger Cook has vowed to fight to keep the current deal. The federal government says it's listening to children as it seeks to close gaps in the family and domestic violence system. Labor's developing the second national action plan as part of the ongoing fight to end abuse against women and minors. The government's pledged additional funds to support crisis housing for victims fleeing domestic violence. Prime Minister Anthony Albanese says there's more work to do.
20: It is clear that there are gaps in the system, and my government will seek to address them as part of our second action plan. It's clear as well that government can't do it all, that all of us as Australians have a responsibility to do better.
19: Plans are being put forward to restrict new data centres in Australia from using large volumes of household water. A proposal will be put to state environment ministers today. The new rules would force data centres to prioritise using recycled water and to pay for new public infrastructure to meet their needs. The opposition's calling on the government to launch an immediate safety audit of its cheaper home batteries program. There's claims a surge in demand has allowed dodgy installers to infiltrate the program. Shadow Energy Minister Dan Tehan says it was rushed, leaving consumers without proper protections.
21: Chris Bowen was more interested in getting T-shirts printed about his home battery scheme than he was in running out the program in a thorough, proper and safe way that was value for the Australian taxpayer.
19: Police are investigating a shooting and machete incident at a shopping centre in Melbourne's north. Craigieburn Central was placed into lockdown last night. Police received reports that shots were fired as two groups of males armed with weapons threatened each other. No injuries have been reported. Investigators are now looking into a third near miss at Sydney Airport in as many weeks. The ATSB says a Virgin flight was forced to abort takeoff when a Qantas plane crossed the runway in front of it on Sunday morning. The incident occurring on the same morning, a Jetstar crew member was injured in a near collision with a Qatar plane which was being towed. Checking the markets now, the Dow Jones is trading up 15 points, the Nasdaq up 250. One Australian dollar is currently buying 70.57 US cents.
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19: The Roosters have advanced to the top spot in the NRL in a nail-biting 12-6 win against the Penrith Panthers. Roosters winger Mark Namonganita-Waze describing the match as Origin-like.
2: It's pretty close to Origin, actually. So it was fast and it kept going. So, like I said, credit to both teams for hanging in there and I guess putting on a show like that.
19: The Seagulls go up against the Dolphins tonight before the Bulldogs and Rabbitohs do battle. The Demons have claimed a 19-point win over the Hawks in round one of the AFLW. Coach Tom Wilson says Hawthorn put up a good fight.
22: Hawthorn were able to get some assertiveness through the middle part of the game, and then our ability to finish off was pretty strong, but enough to like, but lessons learnt as well.
19: And Bangladesh will begin day two of the first test against Australia at 1 for 94 in its first innings, trailing Australia by 102 runs. That's the very latest news and sport.
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19: Take your look around the country. Sunny. Morning frost and fog in Canberra and a top of 16 degrees. In Melbourne, a light shower or two and a top of 16. Sunny in Sydney with a top of 20. Mostly sunny in Brisbane with a top of 24. For Perth today, mostly sunny and 22 degrees. In Adelaide, a light shower or two and 17. Sunny in Darwin today, heading for a top temperature of 34 degrees. For Hobart, light showers on the forecast, heading for a top of 14 degrees.
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3: Wherever you are, right around Australia, we'll get to Trish Avery very shortly. It's a Friday, 14th of August, 2026. Lots of people having a birthday today. People might remember Dash Crofts. Dash Crofts, born in Texas on this day, sadly passed away earlier this year, 87 when he died, but one half of the great US Seals and Crofts. They had massive hits, including Summer Breeze, Diamond Girl, We May Never Pass This Way Again, classic early 70s. His partner Jim Seals also died. I think he was 80 when he died in 2022. But Dash Crofts would have been having a birthday today. Other birthdays today include Steve Martin. We love Steve Martin. He's 81. just brilliant. All those shows and movies that did, Lonely Guy, Planes, Trains, Automobiles, Dirty Rotten Scoundrels, Parenthood, House Sitter, Father of the Bride, the list goes on. Of course, these days, doing that wonderful series called Only Murders in the Building, which, if you've seen it, it's a cracking series. Who else did we have? Oh, Peter Costello. Pete, morning. Hope you're listening. Born in Melbourne, is 69 today. 69 today. Deputy leader of the Liberal Party from 94 through to 2007, which I think making him the longest serving treasurer in Australian history. We'll take some calls. 133-693 is our telephone number. 133-693. And sorry. Oh, we got Trisha. I didn't realise that. Trisha Avery, we've got you. Trisha Avery, Principal Business Performance Coaching, Avery Advisory Group. Trisha, good morning.
0: Good morning, good morning, good morning.
3: We've got
0: How
3: you.
0: Are
3: we've got,
0: you?
3: We've got you loud and clear. You've come at a really good time. Based on the topics, I don't know whether you've been listening, but the idea of having a view about the world, things that are going on in the world at the moment, and the idea of the conversation that you have about that to the point of having people understand what your opinion is without ranting about it.
0: It's really one of the most difficult things. And I think the internet and social media has only made it worse, by the way. But I agree, to be attractive in psychological terms, it means to that people want to be with you, to hang out with you, to listen to you, to converse with you. And the notion of not being able to manage other people's different views is actually one of the, I think, the biggest challenges to loneliness, for example, is that we all hang on to exactly what we think the world is and find it really difficult if someone challenges our views to remain still interested in them, but also hold our own views to ourselves. And it is about, some of it, I have to say, is about education. It's about learning early in your life that you can, particularly if we grow up in large families,
3: yeah,
0: is that we can have different ways of being in the world and understanding the world. And it doesn't mean we have to be disrespectful of each other or not listen to what somebody else has to say.
3: Yeah, it's a good point. And the idea of waiting to have your turn.
0: Yeah. You know, there's people that you're in a conversation with and you go, oh, they're really interested in me, and you start telling them something, and then you stop waiting for them to respond or to ask you more questions, and then they just talk about themselves, or they'll change the subject, or they'll just add something that has nothing to do with what you've just said, because really people stop active listening.
3: Yeah.
0: What they do is they just go, oh, no, I need to say what I have to say now, rather than I wonder what they meant to the person who's just spoken.
3: Yeah, it's really
0: all the time.
3: It's interesting, Trisha. I mean, when you sit here behind this microphone 5.5 hours, there's two things that have come up. A, what you're doing next, because in the back of the mind, you're thinking about what may come up next, B, from a caller's point of view, or some of the commercial realities that we have to which we have to abide. And secondly, as the morning goes through, sometimes it gets just a little difficult to concentrate. 5.5 hours.
0: For you mean, in terms of
3: yeah,
0: having...
3: But I would imagine anybody, when you're doing like this for 5.5 hours, concentration impacts the ability to actually, you know, succinctly make a point sometimes.
0: I think one of the things that's interesting about you, though, Tony, or people who do your work, your professional work, is you have to hold so many different views.
3: Yeah.
0: And sometimes what can happen with that, or whether you're listening fully, isn't that you're not listening fully or that you can't hold different views, but there's only so much capacity. And, you know, I sit in awe sometimes listening to you of how you're able to do that, and other people who work in radio for the length of time you're working, because it is difficult. And But people still want to call you because they want to have their views heard. And I think that is one of the challenges with being attractive psychologically. And when I say attractive psychologically, I mean that people enjoy your company, create an empathetic relationship with you, want to talk to you again, those sorts of things. I think that still exists, particularly on places like radio, but in personal relationships, it's fundamental to growing. And when I say attractiveness, I'm not talking about, you know, people wanting to create long-term relationships or intimate partner relationships. I'm just talking about normal life.
3: Yeah, of course. Yeah. They're very important too. And the idea of holding different or differing views too, if you like, without being, I don't know, almost offensive?
0: Well, absolutely. We don't. Honestly, in life, it's one of the biggest challenges, and I think our politicians do have some blame here, and as does the original Westminster system, where people are abusive to each other and can't, you know, they're binary. It's either my view or your view. There's nothing in between. And I think we've lost that art. We've lost that art of being able to sit with someone not agreeing with us and still find them a really interesting human being.
3: Yeah, and that's the thing. And I take your point, Trish, and at some point there will be, if there's not already, there'll be much written down the track of the damage that online social, or what I call sometimes unsocial media, has done to the narrative.
0: Yes, because it's short and sharp.
3: Yeah.
0: We don't get any time to unpack. It's actually one of the things I like about TikTok is you build community and you can have longer conversations, but I completely agree with you and I like the unsocial media. I think that's clever, don't you?
3: The unsocial media, that's what I call it. Trish, when we come back, we'll take some calls. If you have a question, thought, idea you would like to put to Trish Avery, Principal of Business Performance Coaching in Australia and the Avery Advisory Group, 133693. Tone, you've got it to yourself at this stage. We'll come to you next.
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3: Have a look at Trisha's TikTok account, Trisha M Avery. Lots of things there, and it will help you lead a happier life, which I think is really important to all of us. I read somewhere long ago, Trish, which sort of resonated. Thank you. That sort of said most of our conversation and the position we take is based on the notion internally. What do we have to do to survive?
0: I think fundamentally there is something in that. However, what happens if we are just spending our time thinking about what is it we have to do to survive? We've stopped listening.
3: Yeah.
0: And it's in the active listening process, which is also a psychological trait. And active listening isn't about going, I'm going to look attentive and pay attention to what the words they're using, but it's listening to understand.
3: Yeah.
0: Because that's the psychological key, is the understanding bit.
3: Very much so. Tony, you've got a point on that, the listening or not listening. Hello, Tony. Welcome.
14: Hey, Tony. Hi, Trish. How are you? I was a sales rep for 40 years before I got into truck driving, and I'd be going into a supermarket to sell my wares, and you could tell straight away when they're not listening, and I'd look at them and I'd throw in, I'm doing a deal at the moment, buy one, get a pallet for free, and you'd get no, they wouldn't even blink. And then I'd say, I've got Saturday night's Tat Lotto numbers. They wouldn't even blink. I think, what a waste of time. I'm either going to have a coffee
3: Tony,
14: somewhere.
3: That's made my morning. That is so true, Trish, sometimes, isn't it?
0: Tony, you've hit the nail on the head.
3: Yeah.
0: What they weren't doing, Tony, was listening to you. What they were doing is just hearing the words you were saying and not paying attention. That is a classic example. Well done.
3: Excellent work, Tony. Brenda, good morning.
15: Good morning, Tony. Good morning, Trish. Oh, gosh, Tony, I had a whole editorial for you, but there won't be enough time. But I wanted to just say, when people call and they're angry and they're, you know, wanting to vent, aren't we fortunate that we live in this country, that despite all the gloom and doom that we hear all the time, that people can voice their opinions, whether that be in the form of protest, as the young people did yesterday, which they've been doing since the 60s, or by calling a radio station and being able to voice an opinion. Sometimes they get a bit overheated. Marky, I think, has his tongue firmly in his cheek sometimes.
3: Probably.
15: I think he does. And you did lure him in a little this morning.
3: Yeah, I did.
15: Tony, you did ask him about the protest.
3: I did admit it.
15: And I would just say to everyone, look, be kind, be tolerant. Respectful debate is so important, and I instill that in my children around the dinner table from a very early age.
3: Brenda, that's fantastic. Thank you so much for that. Tommy, just quickly, you wanted to make a point?
18: Yeah, Tony, how you going, mate? Trisha, not everyone can get their opinion, Tony. Just quietly, every time I try to phone up Jackie's show between 3 and 6, the person who answers the phone call doesn't even take my name, Tony. Just actually puts me on hold for 30 minutes, and then somehow it drops off. So those people who answer the phone, not everyone can get their opinion across, and I think it's very, very disgraceful, Tony.
3: Yeah, well, of course, I'm not here during the day, Tommy, so I'm not too sure how it works or why it works, given that they've either moved, quite often they move on from a topic, I would imagine, move on to the next. But, Tommy, leave it with me and I'll ask some questions around that. I might talk to the top man and just see what the sentiment is around that. Trish, just before we let you go, the idea of speaking with a genuine curiosity, is that available to everybody?
0: Well, the thing about what we would call boundary generosity and curiosity is also about what is it we are interested in the other person. So when we're talking and asking questions and unpacking, and when we're thinking what can we do to move this forward, you also have to actively think about that.
3: Yeah.
0: I don't know if that's a bit obtuse for everyone, but really what I'm saying is always if you're in conversation, think about what else you can ask so the person you're in conversation with knows that you're interested in what they have to say. I mean, it's what you do. I mean, you do it all the time on the radio. But in one-to-one conversations, we often forget to do that because we're so desperate to get our point across.
3: Yeah, which
0: that
3: is...
0: that we don't pay attention to others' points of view, yeah.
3: But do you reckon you'd survive more than 30 seconds in Parliament?
0: Oh, I would.
3: Yes, you would. Trish, we'll talk to you again in a couple of weeks. Thank you. Have a look at Trisha's TikTok account. It is Trisha M. Avery. Does some great work.
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17: The Lord Mayor of the City of Melbourne, Nicholas Rees. Would it be a good thing for the CBD if we did not legislate the human right to work from home 2 days a week?
20: We don't think the legislative route is the right way to go. 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Why do we need new legislation to address an issue which doesn't seem to be an issue?
16: Mornings on 3AW. 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
21: It's Brad from Transport Victoria. All clear for the major arterials this stage of the morning. Looking fine for the Tullamarine Freeway. If you're catching a flight this morning, a good run to and from Melbourne Airport. No troubles for the Calder Freeway. MOD Ring Road clear in both directions. And the 1H Freeway, good run in from Melbourne South East towards the Domain Tunnel and out onto the Westgate Freeway. If you're getting onto a train this morning, some minor delays for the upfield train line and work still affecting Ballarat, Ararat and Maribyrnong V-Line services with buses and coaches replacing trains for a stretch. Check the V-Line website.
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3: Good time. Good time to settle in. If nothing else, we've got footy, and it gets underway tonight around about 10 past 8, pre-AW footy. Damien Tardio, good morning.
1: Good morning, Tony McManus. It's really old school. No Thursday night footy. It's the traditional Friday night, which we were accustomed to for the last 30 years. And it all kicks off the penultimate home and away round of the season with Fremantle and Adelaide from Optus Stadium.
3: Big game tonight. It threw Dennis Walters' program into a mess last night. People didn't know that he was going to be there, so it was funny to listen to. Fremantle, big game tonight, and beware the injured Frio.
1: Well, they dropped last week against Melbourne. We spoke about that again. They dropped the game last week against the D's, and I tipped the D's.
3: Oh, you did.
1: I'll let you know that. I tipped them, Butch. Thank you very much. Alex Pearce comes back into the side. He was rested last week for the Dockers. Adelaide, they've rung the changes. Six changes. Borlase, Nankervis, Fogarty, McAndrew, Saligo, and Toby Murray come in. Fremantle has won six of its last seven matches against Adelaide, so I think they will continue on with that trend and win tonight.
3: Ignite tonight. Tigers and Kilda tomorrow around about 12:35.
1: Look, the Saints, they had a horror show on Sunday night, and Isaiah Wanganeen-Miller left the ground with a hamstring injury, has really put a dent in their top 10 aspirations. Richmond, they've got a couple of retirees. Nathan Broad playing his final game. He's a premiership player. And Deion Prestia, he's not retiring, but he's playing his last game for the Tigers tomorrow. I reckon Richmond did an upset.
3: Kangaroos, Pussycats. Wow.
1: Look,
3: Marble.
1: North Melbourne, they haven't been live this deep in a season since 2018, but I think that their season will be over by 6 o'clock tomorrow night. Geelong to win this.
3: Brisbane, Gold Coast.
1: And Chris Fagan becomes the game's record holder as a coach for the Brisbane Lions. He surpasses the great Lee Matthews, and I think in honour of that, the Brisbane Lions will get the job done for Chris Fagan.
3: Back at the MCG, Hawthorn Collingwood, around about 7:40 Saturday night.
1: A massive game, and this wraps up our triple header on 3AW tomorrow. All three games, Richmond, St Kilda into Geelong, North Melbourne, and Hawthorn Collingwood finishing off that trifecta. Collingwood need to win and win well, I think. So Port. I'm going to go for the Pies to cause an upset.
3: The Pies, Port Adelaide and Melbourne in Adelaide.
1: Look, this is no gimme for the D's. Port Adelaide have been pretty plucky at home, but I reckon that Melbourne are good enough and mature enough to get the job done.
3: GWS West Coast.
1: Pretty much. I think the Giants should win this pretty comfortably, but the Eagles have turned the corner.
3: Now, Western Bulldogs, Carlton.
1: Interesting. No Bont, no Bulldogs. I think the Blues win this and cement their spot in the top 10.
3: Oh, really? Okay. And finally, Essendon, Sydney.
1: No contest here. No. The Swans by 20 goals.
3: Damo, have a great weekend. Thank you. Thank you to all those callers, many that we just didn't get to this morning. The Brekkie Show with Ross and Russ getting underway. I think Russ is back or not, mate. No, he's not back. He's not back. But in good hands. I'm Tony Mack. Have a fantastic weekend. Go D's.
4: 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When you're ready to sell your home, call Ian Reid Vendor Advocates first. 3AW News.
5: 12 degrees in Melbourne, a light shower or two atop today, 16 at 5:30. Good morning. I'm David Armstrong. Police are investigating reports of shots being fired at Craigieburn Shopping Centre last night. Officers were called after reports of two gangs of machete-wielding males fighting, but they fled before police arrived and they found no evidence of a shooting. The shopping centre had to be briefly placed into lockdown as a precaution. Nobody has been injured. US President Donald Trump has made a phone call to Anthony Albanese, but as Nine's Lily Greer reports, details of the conversation are yet to be revealed.
6: The exact details, what was spoken about in that phone call between the Australian Prime Minister and the US President, that is still very much under wraps. We can confirm that that phone call took place overnight. It is the first phone conversation between the two leaders that we know of since March of this year, when Donald Trump called Albo to discuss the Iranian women's soccer team, which had been playing on Australian soil, and America was demanding that Australia grant whatever players want asylum. We know Albo paid a visit stateside in the back half of last year, an official White House meeting when the US President reaffirmed America's commitment to the AUKUS agreement. So to speculate, was this conversation about a status update on the AUKUS agreement, or was it something else to do with regional security or trade tariffs?
5: It's been revealed the deaths of more than 60 Australians are suspected of being linked to popular weight loss drugs. Herald Sun reporting a further 2,800 people are believed to have suffered severe side effects, including nausea, pancreatitis, suicidal thoughts, and an eye condition that can cause blindness after taking the medication. Of the deaths, 37 were suspected to be linked to semaglutide, one of the more popular drugs sold under the brand names Ozempic and Wegovy. Another 9 deaths potentially tied to tirzepatide, which is sold as Mounjaro. Man and a woman will face court today after being charged over series of non-fatal shootings in Melbourne. The drive-by shootings at a business in Narre Warren and at Keilor Downs residence, also an address at Kealba. Labor is considering boosting the number of immigration officers to crack down on visa overstayers, sources telling The Age. Plan is one element of a broader overhaul taken to Cabinet last week. Ministers are understood to be working through the policy to make sure it does not appear as a United States ICE-style approach. An interim report into GST distribution reforms will be released today. All jurisdictions except WA are in favour of dumping or dramatically changing the current agreement. In finance, on Wall Street, it's up 62, our dollar 70.57 US.
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5: Adelaide has made 6 changes for tonight's blockbuster against Fremantle in Perth, managing Taylor Walker. The Dockers will be without young star Murphy Reid. The Bulldogs are resting Marcus Bontempelli for Sunday's game against Carlton. The Blues will welcome back Jacob Wietering. And Patrick Dangerfield is back for the Cats after 2 weeks on the sidelines. In the AFLW last night, Melbourne beat Hawthorn by 19 points. D's coach Tom Wilson.
7: I thought we started the game really, really strongly. And then clearly Hawthorn were able to get some assertiveness through the middle part of the game. And then our ability to finish off was pretty strong. But enough to like, but lessons learnt as well.
5: Australia left embarrassed after being dominated by Bangladesh on the opening day of the test in Darwin. After Pat Cummins' bizarre decision to bat on the green top pitch, they were rolled for just 198. And that's the latest news and sport.
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21: It's Brad from Transport Victoria. The Western Freeway is starting to build now. A slow run between Melton and Deanside past Leakes Road and Hopkins Road picks up after that inbound entry ramp at Hopkins Road. Looking clear onto the bypass M80 Ring Road and down to the Westgate Freeway from that point. Looking no troubles for the Eastern Freeway. It's a good run from Springvale Road through to Hoddle Street. If you are travelling this weekend on the Eastern Freeway, set to close for works both directions between Bulleen Road and Springvale Road. Expect extra traffic and allow extra time through the area.
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5: A cloudy day, early fog. The chance of showers, a top of 16 degrees, a partly cloudy day tomorrow 15 and Sunday partly cloudy 15. On the bay's northwesterlies at 10 to 15 knots, turning southerly and waves below a metre. At Frankston, 12, Geelong, 11. In the city, it is 13 degrees. David Armstrong, Melbourne's own 3AW.
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0: 23 minutes before 6. Dudley, on a Friday morning, and that you heard the dulcet tones of Two Shows Tardio. He's been on overnight, and he's going to be doing sports reports today because you're in the chair because Russell's still crook.
1: Is he right? Is he right, Russ?
0: Yeah, I think so.
1: He's What's just, he got? Yeah. He's got bird flu or something, has he?
0: No, I remember when my brother started as a doctor, and he was, I rang him up once to tell him my symptoms.
1: Yeah.
0: All right. Because he's just been through whatever it is, 6 years of medical school.
1: Yeah.
0: And I said, well, what do you think I've got? He said, you're crooked the guts. So I think he's...
1: That's all right.
0: I think Russell's crooked the guts.
1: That makes sense.
0: And you and I have both come armed with the same thing, which is slightly disappointing, noting that Steel Sidebottom has announced his retirement.
1: Yes.
0: You and I went to the fact that he was one-time All-Australian, two-time Collingwood Best and Fairest.
1: Yeah.
0: Premiership player.
1: Twice.
0: Yes. In 2010.
1: Yes. The only player in the history of the AFL to win premierships in his teens and his 30s and nothing in between.
0: Wow. Now there's a stat.
1: There you go.
0: Righto. But more importantly, he was voted name of the year in an international competition in 2010.
1: But it's not that. It's the names he beat.
0: And the reason that clearly he should not have beaten them with the name Steel Sidebottom, do you know how he won?
1: No.
0: Collingwood supporters got together and said, go to this website here and vote for Steel Sidebottom.
1: That makes sense.
0: Right.
1: That's good.
0: Because he beat Charity Beaver.
1: Yes.
0: Spontaneous Gordon.
1: Yes.
0: All these names, by the way, have to be verified as actual names.
1: Yes. Go on. Keep going. Have you got them all?
0: Wave Rider.
1: Yeah.
0: Cinnamon Crab.
1: Correct.
0: Starzan Stipes.
1: Starzan being the first name. Starzan.
0: I'm going to stop by jump one here because I reckon he should have been the winner. Dr. Speedy Nuts.
1: Should have won by a million miles.
0: Banana Yaya. But I know the one I loved most was No J Nimson.
1: No Jay.
0: I would have voted for No Jay Nimson.
1: That's very.
0: And what they did, I'm pretty sure after that year, is that they split it into two categories.
1: Yeah.
0: The public vote.
1: Yeah.
0: And then the one they awarded themselves.
1: The actual winner.
0: They didn't get a replication of Collingwood supporters en masse going on the net and making sure that, you know. Yeah, next year, Collingwood could have had a player called John Smith, and they would have voted for it. Won the popular vote.
1: That is correct. Hey, you watched the cricket yesterday.
0: Oh, you couldn't help yourself, could you?
1: Well, I want to talk about this, because you noticed something that's not exactly cricket.
0: Well, I didn't notice it. So much as the person who normally does sport on this program, who has a fascination with such things, sent me a text. And he says, well, what's going on? Matthew Hayden has hair.
1: Now, see...
0: Right, Matthew Hayden has been bald forever and a day.
1: He's been bald for at least 15 years.
0: He's turned up, sat down there, and he's got a possum.
1: How good a possum? Is it... Would you know it's a possum from 100 steps?
0: If you didn't know that he'd been bald for 15 years?
1: Yeah.
0: Maybe not.
1: Because I reckon possums have gone to... wonderful new heights in the world because...
0: Well, dear, this is why I've seriously put on our story list this morning. Damien says Matthew Hayden's possum looks good. What are the options? I assume that there is the one that's like horticultural where they...
1: Yeah, plugs.
0: Plugs.
1: Plugs. Like
0: they actually graft it into your hair.
1: Plugs.
0: Right, and there's the one that's just, you just land the possum like the lunar module every morning when you get out of bed.
1: Now, the possum's no good. But I think, more and more people are going to Turkey and coming back with a spotted head. Yeah. And then that develops and turns into a scalp full of hair.
0: Have you ever had a hair transplant or do you wear a possum? 133-693. Can you tell us, does it work? What are the options? I'm not going to Turkey for a hair transplant.
1: I still want to see you.
0: I'm going to Collins Street.
1: I want to see you. In fact, I want to see you and Russell one day.
0: I'm up for it. I'm up for a possum.
1: Get the hair hat.
0: Just for entertainment value, yes, I'll wear a possum.
1: Get the hair hat.
0: And scorcher.
1: And I want you to have a good look at the sort of hair hat you want. I don't know whether you want to be a rock star or, a politician with it sideways or I don't know what you want.
0: Right.
1: But I want to see it.
0: All right. No, I will one day wear a possum. But Scorcher said in my ear just then, I'll wear one, he says.
1: Scorcher's in. Yeah.
0: But Scorcher is on the cusp of greatness.
1: Why?
0: Because he flies out today to Hungary.
1: Oh, yeah.
0: Now, it's not far. Can we Google map it, please? Budapest to Ankara. That Scorcher could take that side trip.
1: Yeah.
0: Right?
1: Yeah.
0: And what's more, he's just put in my ear, he's flying Turkish Airlines. You could probably get one on board, right?
1: They should be. Well, they
0: you
1: should
0: sit
1: be.
0: There, you take a mild sedative, and you wake up and you look like Rod Stewart. Right? I'm sure that could be arranged by the good folks from Turkish Airlines.
1: You know the young fella, sports reporter, his name is Tom Morris.
0: Yeah, Tom's had the, but he hasn't had the possum, he's had the full.
1: He's just had the dots.
0: Yeah, join the dots.
1: They take from the back and they put it in the front.
0: Yeah.
1: It looks sensational. I know
0: Someone
1: Tom.
0: Was telling me this yesterday.
1: I know Tom well, and close up, you would just never know.
0: Yeah.
1: And that's incredible.
0: Were you
1: incredible.
0: Telling me this?
1: Maybe.
0: No, it couldn't have been because...
1: It wasn't me.
0: Someone else was saying to me yesterday that Tom Morris's thatch work is sensational.
1: Years ago, when I was a golf coach at Albert Park, we had some eccentric types coming in. We had one bloke who would come in, and he was a possum wearer.

0: How long are you going for? I don't even know how long you're missing. 3 weeks. That's enough. They say it's, what's the difference between a good haircut and a bad haircut? The answer is a week.
1: That's right. Right?
0: So we're now going to find out what's the difference between a good possum and a bad possum, and hoping it's less than 3 weeks, because that's how long Scorch has got.
1: Well, you got to get used to it. How long did it take you to get used to Matty Hayden yesterday? Did you get used to it?
0: Yeah.
1: Okay. So, that's a good one then. That's a good poss.
0: Yeah, no, I was used
1: to it. He's done well.
0: And I actually learned something from Matthew Hayden yesterday.
1: Yeah.
0: There'll be two types of people with a view about Matthew Hayden, that he's a good cricket presenter, or he is as annoying as all get out. But anyway, he had photographs of, who's our keeper again? Alex Carey.
1: Yeah.
0: He'd gone fishing with Alex Carey.
1: Right.
0: And they'd caught fish.
1: In Darwin? Is that why they're known?
0: I assume so.
1: Yeah, okay.
0: Yeah, good question. But I assume so. And what Alex Carey had done, he'd caught a fish, a certain name of real fishy, so you sound like a real man.
1: Yeah, okay.
0: Right, and he'd done this. All right, you're the cameraman.
1: Yeah.
0: He's got the fish and he's gone like that.
1: Right.
0: Yeah.
1: Well, is that... Yeah.
0: The closer you hold the fish to the camera, the bigger it looks. Right.
1: Yeah, okay.
0: So there must be a protocol amongst fishermen that you hold the fish back on your chest to give you the proper dimensions.
1: Yeah. I play golf with a bloke who's a fisherman, and he uses AI. So they catch a fish, you plug the pitcher into AI and say, can you make the fish twice as big, please?
0: Really?
1: Yeah, and it works.
0: Oh, that's
1: great. It's the same fish. It's twice as big, and now he's a real man.
0: Simon, tell us your possum story.
2: Oh, there used to be an amateur umpire back in the 80s. And you take the balls into him before the game, and his first question would be to you, what's the wind out like? What's the wind like today? Because he used to stick his possum on.
1: Do you think
0: so if it was a cyclone, Simon, would he not wear the possum?
2: I don't know. More glue.
0: Oh, yeah.
1: So is there scalp glue? I always thought it was a two-way tape sort of deal.
0: I have no idea. We're going to find out.
1: Well, someone let us know.
0: We'll have, for a charity... We will have annual possum day when Russell, me and Scorcher wear a possum.
1: Yes.
0: Right? And we'll... Oh,
1: Mayor has been putting up... I think it's an Instagram page.
0: Yeah.
1: And it's before and after possum pictures.
0: Yeah.
1: And I'm telling you...
0: Works.
1: These guys, without, look like serial killers...
0: Yeah.
1: Then the possum goes on, and they look like upstanding members of society all of a sudden.
0: Okay, can I just have a before and an after?
1: Yeah, get the serial killer one, Mayor. The serial killer one is outstanding.
3: Hello, possums.
1: there's a fella, honestly, if you saw him walking down your side of the street, this bloke, right?
0: Yeah, yeah.
1: He's a serial killer.
0: Oh,
1: then,
0: my God.
1: Look at that.
0: He's a movie star.
1: Serial killer, movie star. Serial killer?
0: Well, he looks like Nick.
1: Movie star. Look at that.
0: Yeah, he looks like Nicholas Holt, that English actor.
1: Yeah, we've got to post that. We can't talk about this and not post it. Can you post it immediately, Mayor?
0: Look at that. Look
1: at that.
0: God.
1: Look at that.
0: It could have been me.
1: See, I want to see what it does to you, Roscoe.
0: Righto, coming up. Light shower or two, top of 16 degrees. It's 13 degrees now at 13 to 6.
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5: It's Brad from Transport Victoria. Still building for the Western Freeway. Inbound through Rockbank and Deanside. Past those inbound entry ramps. Picks up fairly quickly after that. Troubles coming in from Melbourne southeast, although a couple of breaks on for the Monash Freeway through Berwick and Narre-Warren. No troubles after the South Gippsland Freeway. In Wollum, the ramps connecting to Hume Freeway and Watson Street are closed until mid-November for interchange upgrade works. You'll be able to use the entry and exit ramps at Epping Kilmore Road instead. Give yourself some extra time detouring. And there's still minor delays for the upfield train line.
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8: 9 minutes to six, we have a poll. 1-300-999-693. Should Scorcher get a possum in Hungary? 1-300-999-693. He's going to Hungary today with his wife Anita. Should Scorcher get a possum in Hungary? 1-300-999-693. It's 9-6.
9: Are you the police?
10: No, ma'am. We're musicians.
8: A very important legal question at the conclusion of serious business with Senior Constable.
11: Good evening, members of the public. Detective Sergeant Donna Mackay.
8: Paul Hogan. Donga, what have we got?
12: Did I hear you say that one of the names beaten by Steel Side Bottom was Dr. Speedy Nuts?
13: Correct. Yes, correct.
12: Yeah, I think I know him because I think he did my vasectomy in record time.
13: Oh, please! Can we find out what Dr. Speedy Nuts is a doctor? If he does vasectomies,
8: I'll tell you what.
13: If he actually does a vasect, if he's a vasectosurgeon, whatever you call them, then that's a new level of magnificence.
8: Okay, can we search what does Dr. Speedy Nuts do? Because all of these people that Steel Side Bottom beat, like No-J Nimson and Charity Beaver and Dr. Speedy Nuts, they all exist. He's a dentist.
13: Oh, that's such a letdown.
8: And it's a she.
13: What?
8: Oh, no, maybe they're gay.
13: No.
8: Well-known
13: no.
8: Southern Californian dentist and the husband of Eddie Lou Bible Nuts.
13: Eddie Lou Bible. What does he do? Please tell me he's a pastor somewhere.
8: Let's find out what Eddie Lou Bible Nuts. Oh, no. Eddie Lou Bible has taken the wedding, the surname Nuts. So Eddie Lou Bible became Eddie Lou Bible Nuts. What have we got, Donga?
12: Casey and Brimbank CI detectives teamed up to investigate a series of shootings. The shootings happened last month. They executed some warrants and charged two people late yesterday. The shootings happened at Narre Warren, Keilor Downs, Kealba. They were kind of drive-by ones. No one hurt. bullets into properties. Detectives, with the help of Special Operations Group members, arrested a 29-year-old man and a 35-year-old woman yesterday. They've both been charged with multiple counts of discharging a firearm at a premises, reckless conduct endangering life, theft of a motor vehicle. The list goes on. They are both remanded to face the magistrate today.
8: Excellent. And we will have Christina Hearn reporting for us at Craigieburn. What happened there?
12: Yeah, look, we're investigating reports of shots being fired and teens causing trouble at a shopping centre last night. At this stage, there have been no reports of injuries nor any evidence of a shooting. We were called to the shopping complex because of that report of two shots being fired. Two groups of males were seen arguing but took off before we got there. Witnesses stated some of the males were seen with machetes. The shopping centre went into lockdown very briefly just as a precaution. That investigation remains ongoing, and I encourage anyone with further details, any witnesses, please get in touch with Crime Stoppers today.
8: I believe that you may have arrested someone with a possum.
12: Yeah, look, I might get in trouble for this one, but it was a dynamic arrest, a bit of a scuffle, and the possum actually came off during the arrest.
8: No. It was dislodged.
12: It was dislodged, yes, it was. And then when you get back to the station and you've got someone in custody, you've got to fill out a property sheet. So I had to put down
8: possum,
12: iPhone, car keys, brunette possum.
13: All right. A question, Donga. Yeah. Two-way tape or glue?
12: I think it was a glue. Almost a paste. Almost a paste.
13: Yeah, okay.
8: Okay. Would that in legal terms... be a disguise?
13: Ooh.
8: Because there must be a criminal offence of going about disguised. I have no idea whether there is or there is not.
13: Surely you've got to have a stocking over your head for it to be a disguise. Oh, it's got to be that level.
8: Imagine putting a stocking over your head when you've got a possum on.
13: Or big glasses.
8: Yeah. Problematic.
12: I know that if a bloke's walking down the street with a balaclava and a crowbar, he might be charged with equipped to steal. So maybe if you paired a possum with a pair of bolt cutters, there might be an offence there.
13: I think you need two things for it to be a disguise.
12: Yeah.
8: Right. I had a bloke tell me once that he always confused the terms balaclava and baklava. And I said, if you've confused those, I'll eat my hat. Should scorcher, and then we'll make you the judge of this, Donga. Should scorcher get a possum in Hungary? We've got many, many calls, and the spread is 85-15. What do you reckon it is? 85. Should scorcher get a possum in Hungary? 85% of listeners said,
9: "Hello, possums."
12: Yes.
8: And
12: it's got to be yes.
8: And 15% said,
9: "Nah."
8: Correct. You're a good judge, Donga.
13: How much are they? Can we put the hat around for him? I mean, I think...
8: Oh, I'd happily put the hat around.
13: I'll put some money in for you, Scorch.
8: Yeah. Hey, you know what hat we'll put it in? The one that he doesn't have to wear anymore. It's 3-6.
10: Census night was Tuesday, the 11th of August. There's still time to complete. In the census, every answer matters. Authorised by the Australian Bureau of Statistics, Canberra.
14: It's Brad from Transport Victoria. The Western Freeway continues to build through Deanside and Aintree in past those Leakes Road and Hopkins Road inbound entry ramps. Not a bad run after that onto the M80 Ring Road and down to the Westgate Freeway. If you're getting onto public transport this weekend, no trains will be running through the Metro Tunnel this weekend. That'll affect the Sunbury, Cranbourne, and Pakenham and several regional lines due to planned works. Plan your trip on the Transport Victoria website. At the moment, minor delays for the Upfield, Werribee and Williamstown lines. Check out the PTV app for details.
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8: 2 minutes to six. We have a game of NFL.
19: Yes.
8: Right? Yeah. Are you interested?
19: Yes, because I love sport, but I'm not generally interested in the NFL unless it's a big one.
8: Yeah. Same here. I mean, it's not that far away. No. I'm not that interested.
19: You like Netflix specials, do you? This is in the spirit of WTF. There's a new one out.
8: Yeah.
19: On Ray Gunn's life.
8: Oh, yeah, the alleged.
19: The Olympic rapper.
8: Yeah.
19: Do you know what it's called?
8: No.
19: Breaking Badly.
8: Oh, that's very good.
19: That's magnificent.
8: Very good.
19: That's a very good name for a special like that.
8: The thing that interests me about that story is who chose her to be Australia's representative?
19: I'll tell you. The government chose her.
8: There you go. Doing what they do best. 6 o'clock. Talking
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20: 13 degrees in Melbourne, a light shower or two atop today, 16 at 6 o'clock. Good morning. I'm David Armstrong. A Craigieburn shopping centre was sent into lockdown last night after reports of gunshots and teens wielding machetes. Alex Riddell reports.
21: Police were called to Craigieburn Central around 7 last night after they received reports of 2 shots being fired. But Victoria Police have this morning confirmed at this stage there have been no reports of injuries or evidence of a shooting. The chaos unfolded after 2 groups of males were seen arguing. Witnesses have described seeing some with machetes. Vision has emerged of shoppers being trapped behind security shutters as the shopping centre was placed into lockdown. Police are still searching for those involved after they fled before police arrived. Alex Riddell, Melbourne.
20: Victoria's crime crisis is being blamed for a premium spike. The nation's biggest insurer, Insurance Australia Group, says the state's status as the car and property theft capital of Australia has now been built in to its business model. Victorians should accept higher than average premiums here are the new normal. Nick Rees will make good on his promise to provide emergency funding so the Salvos can keep their Bourke Street Twilight Cafe open. The Lord Mayor's been under pressure after reneging on an election promise to deliver $6 million to the charity. Council this week voted to provide bridge funding. It's agreed to reopen its budget process to allocate long-term finances. Almost $600,000 was approved for coffee machines and beans for a public sector agency under Ben Carroll's watch. Despite the new Premier's insistence, he has always treated public money with respect, responsibility and being careful. A 4-year contract with coffee brand Pelican Rouge shows $578,000 was allocated in February for beans and upgraded machines at WorkSafe Victoria offices. New data centres could be banned from using large volumes of drinking water. The federal government's expected to present the proposal to state environment ministers today. The centres would need to use only recycled water. Well, the Bureau of Statistics says it's not too late for those who are yet to complete the census. More than 8 million forms have so far been received, both online and by mail. Census General Manager Jenny Telford says Australians have responded strongly to the survey.
22: There's still plenty of time to complete the census. We just ask people to do it as soon as they can. After this week, we will start looking at which households across Australia we haven't heard from. We'll send some reminder letters out. Our field staff will start visiting you. But it's certainly not too late. You can jump online now.
20: In finance, Wall Street is up 69 points. And the dollar is trading at 70.57 US.
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20: Adelaide has made 6 changes for tonight's blockbuster against Fremantle in Perth. Kiara Parker reports.
23: The Crows are managing Taylor Walker as Darcy Fogarty returns following a 3-match suspension.
0: The Dockers will be without young star Murphy Reid due to a groin injury, but Freo skipper Alex Pearce returns after being rested last week. The Bulldogs are resting Marcus Bontempelli for Sunday's game against Carlton. The Blues welcome back Jacob Wietering for his first game in 10 weeks. Patrick Dangerfield is back for the Cats after 2 weeks on the sidelines to face an unchanged North Melbourne. Collingwood bolstered by the inclusions of Jordan Dugowie and Scott Pendlebury for tomorrow night's clash against Hawthorn. Kiara Parker, Melbourne.
20: First test in Darwin, Bangladesh resumes on day 2-1 for 96. Australia rolled for just 198. And that's the latest news and sports.
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14: It's Brad from Transport Victoria. Freeways continue to build. The Monash Freeway getting a little busy down towards Huntingdale Road. Clears up after that. Got delays for the Western Freeway. Through Rockbank and Deanside, the Princes Freeway building further south around Laverton up towards High Street. Look out for emergency services closing at the Esplanade through Mount Martha between Stanley Crescent and Ian Road. Emergency services diverting traffic at the moment, so drive with caution and allow some extra time as you make your way through. And work still affecting Ballarat, Ararat and Merivale V-Line services.
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20: A cloudy day, early fog, then the chance of showers. A top of 16 degrees. A partly cloudy day tomorrow, 15. And Sunday, cloudy, 15 degrees. On the bays today, northwesterlies, 10 to 15 knots, turning southerly later, with waves below a metre. At Meadow Heights, 11. Roeville, 12, and in the city, 13 degrees. David Armstrong, Melbourne's own 3AW.
1: 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The White Glove Mover makes moving a breeze, and your new place will feel like home from day one.
8: 7 after 6. A rapidly aging workforce is putting pressure on Australia's trucking industry, with almost a quarter of drivers expected to retire by 2030 as they struggle to attract new people. What we need to know is it a job that truckies listening, 133693, is driving a truck something that you would recommend as a career, 133693? For example, I ask you. I would say, yeah, this is a good job. Working in radio, I'd recommend. It's a good job. Is being a professional golfer a good job?
19: You'd want to be good. It's an easy way to go broke.
8: So being a professional golfer is a good job, provided you're a good golfer.
19: When you're playing well, there is no better job in the whole world than being a professional golfer.
8: There you go.
19: When you're playing just average, you just don't want to be there.
8: Right,
19: it's a nightmare. Well, it's $10,000 a week. You goes out. You don't get paid, and you spend $10,000 a week.
8: Right. 133693. I like to know whether people think trucking is a good career. Should 18-year-old Marmaduke be training up? How much training do you have to do to be a truck driver?
19: Not much.
8: What are the hours like?
19: Long haul. If you're a long haul truck driver.
8: Yeah. Do you just sit there playing songs? songs by C.W. McCall?
19: Possibly. Right. See, to me, there'd be a lot of...
3: The Dark of the Moon on the 6th of June in a Kenworth Hull of the Law.
19: Bloody good movie.
3: Cab over Pete with a reefer on at a Jimmy Hull and Hogs.
8: Right, that's all we need to know. Is it fun to be driving a Jimmy Hull and Hogs?
19: I reckon it would be, rubber ducky.
8: Yeah.
19: I'm sure.
8: And a reefer. Is that one with a roof overhead? Is that what reefer mean? No, Damien. No, no. The song is not describing someone sitting there smoking a joint. You know, he's not a bong person. Right? 133693. We've got truckies. We've loads of them listening now. Is being a truckie something you'd recommend to 18-year-old Marmaduke?
5: Well, I
19: reckon if Marmaduke was a loner, I reckon it'd be a fabulous job for Marmaduke.
8: Yeah.
19: Would you rather be a truckie, long haul style, nullarbor plane truckie, or work on an oil rig off the coast of Perth somewhere? Those ones where you're 12 days on, 8 days off sort of things.
8: Down in Bass Strait there, right?
19: Would you? Which one? I think I'd be a truckie.
8: I think I'd be a truckie.
19: Yeah.
8: Andrew's a truckie. Is it a good job, Andrew?
6: 45 years in retail, 6 years in trucking. I love trucking.
19: Mm.
8: 45 years in retail, 6 years in trucking. I love trucking.
19: Andrew.
8: I reckon if Artificial's listening, he could write a song called I Love Trucking.
19: Andrew, please tell me you've got a CB radio still.
6: Sure do. Essential.
19: Magnificent.
8: Is that sort of a broadband that you can talk to anyone who's on the same band?
6: Within range.
19: Yeah, okay.
8: Got to be within range.
19: Hey, when kids are standing on the side of the road and they're doing the pull the horn thing, do you horn for them? Do you toot it?
6: Of course I do.
19: You're a star.
8: Right, are you in the cabin now, Andrew?
6: Yes, I am.
19: Go on.
8: You got one for us?
19: Go on.
6: I'll give it a go.
8: That's just magnificent.
19: I hope he's right up the bum of somebody right now.
8: Right.
19: And he just let that rip.
8: Andrew, what's on, what song are you, now, do you play a cassette, a CD, or just a Spotify Bluetooth?
6: No, I bang on Spotify these days, and you can go to country hits of the 60s and 70s, and that gets you going.
8: Right. Damien, go to country hits of the 60s. What's your favourite song, Andrew?
6: Trans-Canada Highway.
8: By Backman... No. Is it by Backman Turner Overdrive?
6: No,
8: it's... What's it? Or is it Neil Sedaka?
6: No, I don't think it was either of them.
8: All right. Stay tuned. You've given us the horn. We're going to give you...

0: what's going on. People are sending me country songs these days. I've got a great mate. His name's Adam Smith. He'd be listening right now. He sends country music to me all the time.
1: Well, put Trans-Canada Highway on the list. Mark, you drive a truck. Would you recommend it to 18-year-old Marmaduke?
2: Nah, probably not, Ross. 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
1: We're going to call that Mark's Law.
0: That's a good one.
1: That's a good idea.
0: Yeah, it's a very good idea.
1: 12 demerit points on your car licence, 12 demerit points on your truck licence.
0: Tick, tick, tick.
1: Well done. Steve, truck driving, is it good for Marmaduke?
3: At the moment, probably not. Doing local, yeah. Easy. It's your home every night. I drove for 30 years and I had to give it up. It was just too dangerous up and down the highway and I want to come home each week.
0: Hey, Steve, did you ever get on the Nullarbor plane?
3: I'm just building trucks.
0: Did you ever get on the...
3: No, I just ran Melbourne, Sydney, Brisbane.
0: Yeah, okay.
1: Right, you must have missed your family.
3: Crash, there's too many accidents. It's just too dangerous out there, inexperienced drivers. So now, basically, I just stay at home and work on my own trucks and drive for a local mob. I'm home every night. It's great.
1: Good on you, Steve. Who do you barrack for?
3: Tigers, mate.
1: Good on you, Steve. Neil, you're an interstate truck driver?
4: Yep, just coming into Sydney, coming down through the Bipper in the Mittagong. That 12-7 was in front of me. Been driving all night. Left Melbourne at 9. Got the other one, 68. I'm just about ready to give it up. It's too dangerous there.
0: Yeah. Too dangerous. That's three in a row.
1: There's another one. Why is it too dangerous?
4: Oh, they're not experienced enough. They're all asleep at the wheel. Like that one that had six shots for a fire when the bloke ran into the parking bay. Crashed into the parking bay.
1: All right. Good on you. Okay, we're not getting a huge rap for truck driving.
0: I'm starting to worry about Marmaduke.
1: Marmaduke's got one last chance. Dale, would you recommend truck driving the Marmaduke?
5: Morning, boys. Look, I've been doing it for 40-odd years. No, not anymore. I agree with the first three blokes, mate. The regulations have killed the industry. The wages aren't as good as you could get working in a supermarket.
0: Are you kidding me?
5: Yeah.
0: No, I would have thought you'd make 100 a year.
5: Yeah, look, you make 100 a year, but you're putting in 12 hours a day to do that.
0: Yeah, gotcha.
5: And the regulations are so stiff. You make one small error in your logbook, and it can cost you 2 weeks' wage.
0: Well, that's not fair.
5: It's ridiculous.
0: Yeah, that's not fair.
1: Dale, what's the best driving song?
5: Radar Love.
1: Oh, you are got to be kidding me. Dale, I was just turning my microphone off.
0: No.
1: To say to Damien, line up Radar Love.
0: No way.
1: Yes, same way.
0: Come on. There's no way.
1: Way. I've been driving away. My hands wet on the wheel. Hey, Dale, what's the best servo snack? There's a voice in
5: my head that drives my head. God, I'm too old for servo snacks now, mate.
0: Good question.
5: I've got to say, sounding better.
0: Oh, okay.
1: Seven, but the battered Sav.
0: What's wrong with a Kit Kat,
1: Do you reckon if you went to, pulled up a stranger on a street in Ohio and asked them what a battered Sav was? You reckon
0: they'd brush you away.
1: Any idea? 3W is 22. Keep it going, Dan. 3W is, I was about to say to Damien, line up Radar Love.
0: No, I don't believe
1: 2026
0: it.
1: Toyota Grand Final it. Ticket giveaway is here. For your chance to win 2 Grand Final tickets on breakfast, be listening for this cue to call. One lucky caller will go into the draw each day to win 2 Toyota AFL Grand Final tickets. An AFL authorised promotion, GFAFL 26/100. It is 16 after 6.

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2: 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The Princes Freeway through Laverton and the slow run up towards High Street now. The Western Freeway to stop start around through Deanside and Rockbank. Past the inbound entry ramps at Leakes Road and Hopkins Road. Got a closure in Mount Martha on the Esplanade. It's closed through a small stretch between Stanley Crescent and Ian Road. Emergency services directing traffic. You can try the Napier Highway and Mornington Peninsula Freeway around that closure. 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
8: She's always right, it's Christine, her in the buffet of crime.
9: For Trans-Canada Highway, I said Neil Sedaka. I was same desert, different tent. It was Gene Pitney.
10: Okay.
9: Christine Ahern and the Buffet of Crime. Today's show reporter. Christine, what's on the buffet this morning?
11: Good morning, Ross. The buffet brings me to Craigieburn because last night there's quite a terrifying incident out here at Craigieburn Central. You know, you can imagine you just come here to do some shopping. There was lots of young families. And there was two groups of males. Now, they began fighting. There were reports of two shots fired. Police were called. There was also reports that they were wielding machetes. I should say, however, when police arrived, they found no evidence of a shooting.
10: Okie doke. And the shop, whereabouts was the shopping centre again, Christine? Where was it?
11: This is Craigieburn Central. So there was quite a few, right. You know, quite a few shoppers here at 7 o'clock last night. And also, you know, these shoppers then were placed into a lockdown because the security shutters came down. They were told stay in store. You know, they didn't know what was going on until obviously it had been cleared by police and they were allowed to go. Keeping in mind, this just all comes a day after the Victorian Premier Ben Carroll announced that there were going to be more protective services officers actually deployed to shopping centres because of the surge in violence.
10: Righto. I imagine people in Craigieburn and other places where this continues to happen, Christine, are getting quite immune to places like this being shut down.
11: Mark, you're exactly right. I mean, we're becoming so blasé about, you know, groups of males in shopping centres armed with machetes because it's happening so much. But you've got to, you know, you've got to remember these are families, you know, there's lots of videos on social media of this shopping centre being placed into lockdown. You can see, you know, young kids, you know, behind these security shutters as they come down. It must have been very scary for them. And obviously it's not something that, you know, you should expect at a shopping centre at 7 o'clock at night. But it it is becoming all too often.
9: Yeah, I think there are the reports of Mr. Trung's death in Sunshine. Been incredibly underreported by the media.
10: 100%, Roscoe.
9: Yeah.
10: It should have been the biggest story of the year.
9: And we're becoming inured to all this violence.
10: Yep.
9: So will Craigieburn Central Shopping Centre open on time this morning, Christine?
11: Yep, it appears that way. I'm here this morning and there is no sign of police, no sign of the shopping centre, going to be closed for any longer than it normally is. So things look like normal at the shopping centre this morning.
9: Good on you. You stay safe, Christine, with your buffet of crime. Christine Ahern, Today's Show reporter. For two bottles of the Bordelais handcrafted Heathcote Shiraz, that was a confrontation last night between a machete and a gun. In the history of cinema, what is the greatest ever confrontation between a machete and a gun?
10: Ooh.
9: Name of movie. 133-693-22 after 6.
12: 3AW Melbourne traffic thanks to Gippsland Caravan and Outdoor Leisure Roadshow. Friday to Sunday, August 28 to 30, Lardner Park near Warrigal.
2: It's Brad from Transport Victoria. Freeways continue to build. The Princes Freeway through Lavender and the slow run up towards High Street now. The Western Freeway, it's a stop start around through Deanside and Rockbank. Past the inbound entry ramps at Leakes Road and Hopkins Road. Got a closure in Mount Martha on the Esplanade. It's closed through a small stretch between Stanley Crescent and Ian Road. Emergency services directing traffic. You can try the Napier Highway and Mornington Peninsula Freeway around that closure. 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
19: 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Sports reports.
9: 25 after 6. Michael, what was the movie?
20: Raiders of the Lost Ark, Ross.
9: Correct, young man. Take that to Bordelais. Damien Tardio, doing the 6:25 sports report, has six bottles of the Bordelais Woodfired Heathcote Shiraz, Damien.
21: Ross, Marco, good morning to you. Hopefully this debut is as good as John Coleman kicking 12 goals back in the 1940s.
22: Get on with it.
21: In honour of coming off the bench to replace the replacement, who holds the record for being 12th man the most for the Australian Test cricket team?
9: 133-693.
21: Let's start with cricket yesterday. What a day to just go home, crank the heater up to 32, mimic the temperature in the top end, get your shorts on, get your singlet on, crack open a few stubbies. And Australia knocked over for their lowest ever total against Bangladesh as the tourists dominated day one. Pat Cummins, he won the toss, and I thought, okay, this is great. You know, this is going to be good for the last band of the test. The Aussies knocked over for 198. Steve Smith offering the only resistance, top scoring with 71. Jake Weatherald, fail. Cameron Green fail, and Marnus Labuschagne all failed, and they fell cheaply before lunch. Labuschagne is only past 50 twice in his last 10 tests. And I'll tell you what, Marco and Ross, the last time he made a test entry was 2023. So it's been lengthy since Labuschagne. For the tourist, Hassan Mahmoud ran right, taking career best figures of 6.455 at Stumps Bangladesh, 1 for 96. What did you guys make of yesterday?
10: Well, I only saw some of the wickets. I saw Steve Smith's wicket on the Cricket Australia app. Was the ball hooping around? It must have been.
21: Yeah, it was a bit early. They shouldn't have batted first. I thought that was a bowl first pitch.
9: Yeah, now we'll get on my theory. Cricket Australia instructed the test captain that if he won the toss, he was to bat.
21: Yes, because that is advantageous for all and sundry advertisers and pundits. Ricky Ponting was strong on Channel 7, and he's the best pundit in world sport. He doesn't tell you the obvious. He says what's going to happen before it happens. And he was scathing of this team selection. He thought that this was an opportunity to blood some young players ahead of a 6 tests over summer. He thought, you know, bring in Campbell Callaway, Ollie Peake, great opportunity to get some fresh faces in the Aussie side. But only one problem with Callaway and Peake, they're Victorians. They're never going to get a look in this current setup. Some soccer news. We've finally got a player in the EPL. Lucas Herrington has signed a $33 million record deal to join Hull City. He's only 18 years of age. He obviously impressed in the World Cup, was unlucky to miss the penalty that knocked us out against Egypt. But Lucas Herrington, he's got a big future, and he'll be part of our World Cup campaigns for the next 15 years.
10: Why'd they send an 18-year-old into that situation in a World Cup?
21: Yeah, that's
10: surely they protect an 18-year-old for the penalty shootouts.
21: Extremely gutless from the Socceroo Strikers, and they got that totally wrong.
10: Correct, Wade.
21: AFLW, there was a game last night. Clear air, no AFL men's last night. The Hawks won by 19 points against the D's.
9: They were well down.
21: They were well down, but they stormed home. The standards improved, and I'll tell you what, this is the first draft class who have played Auskick since the start of the AFLW.
10: Is it?
21: Only one thing, only 2,879 attended last night. Play the games at Marvel. The AFL own the stadium. They're doing a disservice to the women. Play more games at Marvel Stadium.
9: Hey, who's this vote? Can you check a stat for me? John Anderson rang me from Byron Bay yesterday. He said Rodney Hogg had provided a stat, and I'm not sure of the year that I got the first year right, but I'm going to say he said that in the 1970s, there were 25 Australian first-class cricketers with an average over 40.
10: Right.
9: There are currently 4.
21: That would be right.
9: Alright.
21: I'll check it.
9: Alright. Well done, young man. Jump on the line now for Peak of the Week. What's been the highlight of the week in any form for you? 133-693. $500 from Harvey Norman to give away. 6:30.
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18: 12 degrees in Melbourne, a light shower or two at top today, 16 at 6:30. Good morning, I'm David Armstrong. Investigations are underway after Craigieburn Shopping Centre was sent into lockdown last night after reports of 2 gunshots and males wielding machetes. Police were called to Craigieburn Central around 7. 2 gangs of males were seen arguing. Victoria Police have this morning confirmed at this stage there are no reports of injuries or evidence of a shooting. Those involved in the incident fled before police arrived. The deaths of more than 60 Australians being linked to popular weight loss drugs. Herald Sun's reporting a further 2,800 people are believed to have suffered severe side effects. These include nausea, pancreatitis, and an eye condition that can cause blindness. Of the deaths, 37 are suspected to be linked to semaglutide, which is sold under the brand names Ozempic and Wegovy. U.S. President Donald Trump has held an overnight phone call with Australia's Prime Minister, a White House official confirming the talks between Donald Trump and Anthony Albanese. Nine's U.S. correspondent Lily Greer says it isn't clear what was discussed.
22: It is the first phone conversation between the two leaders that we know of since March of this year when Donald Trump called Albo to discuss the Iranian women's soccer team, which had been playing on Australian soil, and America was demanding that Australia grant whatever players want asylum.
18: Furniture giant Nick Scali is investigating a cyber attack which took its system offline. The retailer says its response time to customers is currently slower than normal. There has been no evidence of unauthorised access to customer data. The gender pay gap has fallen to its lowest ever level. ABS figures show women are paid 11.3% less than men. That is down from 11.6% 6 months ago. ACTU President Michelle O'Neill says recent wage increases in female-dominated professions have gone a long way.
0: A girl born today, by the time she's 16 and thinking about looking for a first job, we should have eliminated the gender pay gap. Under the previous coalition government, a girl born in the last year that they were in power would have had to wait until she was 31.
18: The Foreign Minister will use a speech today to push back against One Nation. Penny Wong will argue Pauline Hanson's monoculture proposal is a melancholic fantasy that would harm national security. A passenger train from London's derailed in southern England, leaving at least three carriages flipped on their sides. Emergency crews at the scene. Witnesses saying several people bleeding with head and body injuries. In finance, Wall Street's up 69, our dollar 70.57 US.
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18: Australia's test match batting fragility was on full display on day one of the first test in Darwin as Bangladesh limited the host to just 198. The Aussies dismissed for their lowest ever inning score in a test against Bangladesh. Steve Smith scored 71 after being dropped on two.
3: Batting at the top of the order in Australia at the moment is as tough as I've seen in my career by a mile. The ball's seeming significantly, it's extremely tricky and you need some luck. Definitely as a top order batter. You know, the guys got off to a decent start, Jake and Hedy, and then we obviously lost a few in clumps there.
18: In response, tourists won for 96 at stumps. Adelaide made six changes for tonight's blockbuster against Fremantle in Perth. Dockers skipper Alex Pearce returns after being rested last week. And that's the latest news and sports.
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2: It's Brad from Transport Victoria. Still building for the 1-8 freeway. Stop-start run now between Wellington Road and Warragul Road. A little busy further back around the South Gippsland Freeway through Berwick and Narre Warren. Delays building for the Eastern Freeway heading up towards Doncaster Road. If you're taking the public transport, a fairly clear run at the moment. No trains will be running, though, through the Metro Tunnel this weekend. That'll affect the Sunbury, Cranbourne, Pakenham and several regional lines due to planned works. Buses will replace trains on the Sunbury line between Sunbury and Footscray. Where you'll need to change to a Werribee and Williamstown line.
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18: A cloudy day, early fog with the chance of showers and a top of 16 degrees. A partly cloudy day tomorrow, 15, and Sunday, partly cloudy, 15. On the bays, northwesterlies, 10 to 15 knots, turning southerly with waves below a metre. At Broadmeadows, 11. Mount Dandenong, 7. The city, it is 12 degrees. David Armstrong, Melbourne Zone, 3AW.
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9: 23 minutes before 7 mile away, Grant Freeman from Roval was the winner of Damo's Sports Quiz. Andy Bickle was the answer. 133-693, coming to you and Terry, Ian and Brad for us. 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
10: Can I go first, please? Yes. Because I opened the paper today and I love Netflix. I love seeing a new documentary. I'm right into it. But when I saw that Ray Guns new doco on Netflix was called Breaking Badly, that's made me smile for the last couple of hours.
9: Have you seen it?
10: No.
9: Right, okay.
10: I don't care about it. The name of it.
9: On name alone.
10: Breaking Badly. Right. Well done.
9: 133-693. My pick of the week is I was sitting at home yesterday and I got a call from John Anderson, who's in Byron Bay. He said, turn on the television. I said, why? He said, you'll know. So I turned on the television. I knew it would be the cricket. And there was Matthew Hayden with a possum. Now, I was just saying to Scorcher,
6: hello, possums.
9: When do you get a possum? And does Matthew Hayden turn up to work at Channel 7 and go, you like my new possum? Or does he walk in pretending that nothing's changed?
10: I reckon if you had a new possum, you'd walk into the makeup room with your hat on.
9: Right.
10: I think you'd just gently, and then the hat comes off, the makeup goes on, and you just hope to God no one says anything on air.
9: Right. I assume it wasn't mentioned on air, his possum. 133-693. Come and join us. Tell us what's your peak of the week. Terry.
4: Good morning. My pick of the week is that we are hiring 150 PSOs at $151 million. So $1 million per person.
9: We are going to
4: run out of rocket surgeons if these people get in.
9: Good on you,
10: Terry.
9: Now, I want to get this right. Who invented the PSO? Anyone in my ear? I've got my version of who invented the PSO. I think the PSO was invented by Ted Bailey. Was the first one, I think.
10: Maybe.
9: 133-693, am I right or am I wrong?
10: I'd back you in.
9: 133-693. Aaron.
7: Yeah, good morning, fellas. How are you?
9: Good. Yeah, good.
7: Yeah, good. Yeah, my young bloke, Rob, finished his apprenticeship as a baker at Baker's Delight.
10: Holy dolly. That's fantastic. What time's he set the clock for?
7: This morning was 2 o'clock, and we hear him go every morning. So kudos to my wife as well, his mum.
9: That's fantastic. And Aaron, now he can make some dough.
10: Oh. You did not.
9: I'm sorry.
10: You didn't. Why?
9: I don't know why. Why did I?
10: People are getting up right now.
9: Hey, Aaron.
7: But not as much as a bloody bloke that holds a sign out in the street, though. That's the thing.
9: The stop slow sign.
7: Yeah. It's all around about. Anyway.
9: Hey, we'll start a club, Aaron. People who get up at 2 o'clock in the morning. It's your son. What's his name?
7: Robert McGregor.
9: Right, it's Robert McGregor, Scorcher Davidson, Chris Waller. There are three people who get up at 2 o'clock in the morning. Yeah. It's a classy bunch. Ian, pick of the week.
8: Good morning, gents. My pick of the week was hearing that the Lord Mayor Nicholas Rees went back into bat for Brendan Nuttall and the Salvos, assisting them to receive a temporary grant to keep their Burke Street location going. Let's hope this grant becomes a permanent one.
9: Well, wow. He promised them $6 million.
10: Did he have the right to promise $6 million, Roscoe?
9: I don't believe so. So he's promised them $6 million, Ian, and he is currently going to give them increase their budget from $250,000 to $500,000. So the Lord Mayor has a bit more work to do.
10: Who grants the $6 million? That would be a committee of some kind, I imagine. Nick Rees.
9: I believe it is.
10: Yeah.
9: Brad, peak of the week.
6: Yeah, morning, boys. My peak of the week is coming back into the employment after an 18-month early retirement, after a 5-week interview process, so I've been happily employed again.
9: So did you voluntarily retire, Brad?
6: Yeah, I did, mate.
9: And then what? Then you thought, hang on, what have I done here?
6: Yeah, got to be boring after 18 months. So.
10: How old are you, Brad?
6: Well, 61 now.
9: Jeez, you know, I was talking to someone about retirement last weekend because a friend of mine has retired, compulsory retirement.
10: Mm-hmm.
9: And what do you do when you retire? Mm-hmm. And they tell me what they do. Everyone tells me what they do when they retire. And then I say the following. Yeah, but what if you don't play golf?
10: It's true. Bowls?
9: Hayden on PSOs.
11: Yeah, PSOs were invented in about 87, 88. I think Ted Bailey invented the railway station PSO, but PSOs have been around since at least 1988 or so, protecting different government buildings and the like.
9: Good on you, Hayden. Thank you. Two bottles of the Bordley Handcraft Heathcote Charade. So what Ted Bailey did was deploy them, I think, onto every single suburban railway platform,
10: yeah, okay.
9: I think.
10: Okay. Hey, I know what a PSO is, but just remind me, PSO stands
9: Protective for? Service Officer.
10: Thank you.
9: Cheryl.
12: Good morning. How you going?
9: Yeah, far away, Cheryl.
12: My son completed his engineering degree at Swinburne University.
10: Fantastic. How long did it take, Cheryl?
12: A little over 4 years.
10: Congratulations.
9: I got to find an old cartoon that I saw many, many years ago, Cheryl, of it's a bloke, a young, dorky-looking bloke with big ears, and it says underneath, 6 months ago, I couldn't spell engineer, and now I are one.
10: What sort of an engineer, Cheryl?
12: A mechanical engineer.
10: Ah, fantastic.
9: You must be very proud.
12: Yeah.
9: Well done.
12: We are proud.
9: What's
12: his
9: name?
12: Ben. He normally listens to your show, but he's actually sleeping, so.
9: No, we'll sleep in. Hang on. We're going to, don't speak yet, Cheryl. Marco and I are going to consult the universe and tell who Ben barracks for. You say he barracks for?
10: Footscray.
9: St Kilda.

0: them and take the possum off and with tongs and all the rest of it, and they gave me the most beautiful bowl of salad that they'd made.
1: With tongs.
0: And they were very, very thankful that they got some help. So,
1: Sally?
0: Yes.
1: What did it taste like?
0: I didn't taste the possum.
1: Scorcher was sure that you were telling a joke and there was going to be a punchline, Sally.
2: Yeah.
1: So what is their native language, Sally?
0: I think they're from Turkey.
3: God.
1: Righto.
3: It had to be a joke.
1: I'm just
3: I still think it's a joke.
1: Is there a country called Possum where...
0: No, it wasn't a joke. No, they had the big barbecue going and they were so excited about being in Australia and... I don't think they knew anything about our animals.
1: Yeah. Right. And they also don't know what time of the day they have a barbecue either, do they?
0: Obviously.
1: 10 o'clock at night. That would be a bit of a shock to have a completely strange animal. You come over here from Turkey, and all of you having a barbecue at 10 o'clock at night, and all of a sudden a possum falls onto the hot plate.
4: Hello, possums.
1: Light shower or two on top of... What's getting... It's a neck and neck race between the tigers and the possum. You know, you'd back, wouldn't you? Light shower or two on top of 16 degrees. It's 13 degrees now. Register your rumours. Now with Maya, we got to go to Trish. Trish, what's peak of the week?
5: Good morning. I'm coming home from work this afternoon to freshly poured concrete on our nature strip, and I'm going to get to put our initials in it, so I'm a little bit excited about that.
1: Yeah, that's nice. Fantastic.
3: Nice.
1: You, everybody?
5: Isn't it?
1: Is it you and your husband?
5: I'll put the whole family.
1: Oh, that's great.
5: Our whole nature strip, so there's about 20 metres, so everyone can have a panel.
3: Yeah. It's funny, Trish, I concreted a little spot where we put our bins, and my son put his initials in, and every time I put the bins back, I have a look at those initials, and it makes me smile. So good luck to you.
5: It does, doesn't it?
3: Yeah, it does. Thanks.
1: Trish?
5: Yeah?
1: If we give you 6 bottles of De Bordoli handcrafted Heathcote Shiraz, will you also put 3AW in it?
3: Yeah.
5: I can do that.
1: Stay on the line.
3: Imagine
1: that as a promo.
3: Why not around
1: the streets of Melbourne. Every fresh concrete pour, and it goes 3AW. That's 6 bottles, mate. Light shower at 2, top of 16, it's 13 degrees now. Mayor is there for the rumour file, 133693. It's 13 to 7.
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7: It's Brad from Transport Victoria. Still got a closure on the Esplanade through Mount Martha this morning. Emergency services diverting traffic away between Stanley Crescent and Ian Road. You'll be able to use the Monash Peninsula Freeway and the Pian Highway instead. North and southbound running well. If you're on the roads this weekend, the Eastern Freeway will close both ways between Bulleen Road and Springvale Road. That'll be all weekend starting at 10 o'clock tonight. Expect extra traffic on those detour routes through Nutterwadding, Blackburn, Box Hill, Doncaster and Baldwin North. Drive with caution as you make your way through the area.
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3: 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Rumour file is open. Mayor will answer your calls. Barbara Tyler's in Los Angeles. Hi there, Barbara.
4: Hi there, Ross, and happy Friday, Marco. Things are apparently so bad for sailors serving in the Iran war arena that some have tried to jump overboard from an aircraft carrier. According to the Navy Times and Stars and Stripes, family members of those serving on the USS Abraham Lincoln are hearing of poor conditions on board, moldy showers, broken toilets, and food shortages. One woman says her husband had reached a breaking point after more than 200 days at sea with no break. Karen Waugh of the American Navy SEA says the families confronted the Navy at town hall meetings.
5: In response, the Navy told ABC News it concedes the war has disrupted supply lines, but says the ship now has clean water and healthy meal.
4: Another carrier reportedly is being sent to replace the Lincoln in the Middle East. The Trump administration is spending millions of dollars to quickly outfit all ICE immigration officers with special gloves, ones that deliver an electric shock.
6: On the ground.
4: Jolted by those electrified gloves on his bare skin, that man went down fast. It's a demonstration by Compliant Technologies, the outfit that makes them. The so-called zap gloves turn on at the touch of a button, allowing agents to avoid using firearms. But immigrant rights advocates like Amy Fisher of Amnesty International have their doubts.
7: This is an agency that uses force first and then lies about it and avoids accountability later.
6: Give me your hands.
4: ICE says all its agents will be trained and wearing those shock gloves by the end of the month. There's a new billionaire in the U.S. Someone won that major Powerball jackpot. The winning ticket was purchased at a gas station convenience store in Quincy, Illinois. John Marshall is the manager.
8: I just feel like our gas station won the lottery because, yeah, we got a lot of media and a lot of customers coming in excited and wanting to know who it is.
4: Ross and Russ, or Ross and Marco, the store benefits as well $500,000 for selling the winning ticket.
9: No, what I want more, the winning ticket or the gloves. Let's get to London with Gavin Gray. 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
10: Good morning there, Marco and Ross. Romania has shut down its station because of extremely low levels in the Danube River. It uses the waters for cooling the two reactors, but the prolonged spell of hot weather affecting much of Europe has seen waters in the continent's second longest river fall to the lowest level for 30 years. The nuclear power station produces about 20% of Romania's electricity, and there's no date for restarting it. The authorities have tried and failed to increase the water flow to the plant by sinking barges loaded with rocks into the river earlier this week. Neighboring Hungary has so far avoided a shutdown of its own nuclear plant, which also uses the Danube, but there's already a warning that it could be forced to shut down entirely for the first time. Officials said that levels were so low that the suction nozzles used to take in water could not reach it. The Rhine, another of Europe's key waterways, is also suffering low levels, which is severely limiting traffic, and the agricultural sector has taken a noticeable hit. Well, from heat to cold, where in Norway's Svalbard archipelago, a person has been fined for using a foghorn to wake a sleeping polar bear. The unidentified on board a vessel which was sailing in a fjord about 1,000 kilometers from the North Pole. They've now been fined $8,000, but it's not the first time people have been fined for disrupting animals in the Svalbard region. Ross and Marco, a tourist was fined almost $2,000 for getting too close to a walrus.
3: Well, imagine having a walrus fall out of the sky onto your hot plate at 10 o'clock at night.
9: Tongs wouldn't do the job.
3: 133693. That's very funny. Today's top seven comes via listener Andrew Munro. Andrew has submitted his top seven famous talent show contestants.
9: Yeah, okay.
3: 133693, because sometimes you forget that people's start in life was on a talent show.
9: I've got my number one.
3: Okay, good on you. Let's play Ding. It's 5 to 7.
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11: It's Brad from Transport Victoria. Delays building for the 1A Freeway inbound approaching Springvale Road. Right near that exit ramp, truck and car involved in a collision. Emergency services attending and a tyre change underway outbound on the 1A Freeway near Jackson's Road. Drive with caution past there. In Mount Martha, the Esplanade's blocked off in both directions through a stretch between Ian Road and Stanley Crescent. You can try the Montes Peninsula Freeway north and southbound. And a power pole's come down in Bayswater on the Mount the Highway near Jersey Road. Drive with caution. Emergency services attending.
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3: 2 minutes to seven, Andrew Munro, listener, has submitted top seven famous talent show contestants.
9: Righto.
3: I'm interested to see whether it's only Australia. Number seven. When I say Jessica Mailboy, don't for one moment think that I knew what was Jessica Mailboy or any of these answers. Damien's telling me. Number three.
17: What about me?
3: Yeah, the bloke with the mug. Bloke with the little goatee.
9: Noel. What's his name?
3: Noel Teasdale.
9: Noel Teasdale.
3: Noel. Number two.
9: Ding. Susan Ball.
3: Oh, Susan Ball, of course. Right, number one.
9: God, you should be bopping up and down to that. Look at you.
3: Seriously?
9: You should be.
3: I'd be more likely to get a possum.
9: Yeah.
3: I'm told it's One Direction.
9: Folks, he is getting a possum. He and Russell are getting a possum, and so is Scorcher. It's going to happen at some stage this year.
3: Rumour file.
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18: 12 degrees in Melbourne, a light shower or two at top today, 16 at 7 o'clock. Good morning. I'm David Armstrong. Craigieburn Shopping Centre was sent into lockdown last night. Reports of gunshots and rival gangs clashing armed with machetes. Nine's Christina Hearn is there.
19: This all unfolded just after 7 o'clock last night, where witnesses in this shopping centre, Craigieburn Central, reported hearing two gunshots. They also witnessed a group of males feuding with each other, both of those groups armed with machetes. Now, there were families, of course, inside, shoppers inside. They were forced briefly into lockdown. They were told to stay inside the stores they were in while security shutters were lowered. By the time police arrived, those offenders had fled. And police this morning say that there are no reports of injuries and no evidence of shots being fired.
18: A doctor's urging people not to panic amid reports of deaths and serious side effects from popular weight loss drugs. The medical regulator has received reports of 62 deaths and thousands of cases of adverse reactions. GP Dr. Bruce Willett says the drugs must be used with proper medical supervision and the figures need to be put in context.
20: So you're looking at 500,000 people taking these things, 60 people being reported who have unfortunately passed away on these medications, and correlation does not equal causation.
18: Victoria is set to record its highest number of infections from a dangerous bacteria that has hospitalised two children with kidney failure. The Department of Health is investigating after the toddlers developed a serious kidney condition after visiting the same petting farm. The rare bacteria lives in the guts of farm animals. It spreads through contact with infected waste. One three-year-old who spent the past 4 weeks in intensive care has suffered a permanent brain damage and may require a kidney transplant. Nick Rees will make good on his promise to provide emergency funding so the Salvos can keep their Bourke Street Twilight Cafe open. The Lord Mayor's been under pressure after reneging on an election promise to deliver $6 million to the charity. Council this week voted to provide bridge funding and agreed to reopen its budget process to allocate long-term finances. Premier Ben Carroll's being accused of approving $600,000 on coffee machines. His former office's WorkSafe minister, opposition leader Jess Wilson, told Heidi Murphy it comes a day after it was revealed hundreds of thousands of taxpayer dollars has been spent on pot plants.
21: The piss take just continues under this government when it comes to wasting taxpayer money. We can all go out and we can all buy our own coffees. We can make sure that there's, you know, Nescafe or Makona available. But this state has crippling amount of debt.
18: In finance, Wall Street's up 69, the dollar 70.57 US.
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18: Adelaide's resting Taylor Walker for tonight's blockbuster against ladder leaders Fremantle in Perth. Six changes for the Crows. The Dockers welcome back skipper Alex Pearce, but young star Murphy Reid out injured. Jacob Wietering returns for Carlton's game against the Bulldogs. They're resting Marcus Bontempelli. Melbourne started its new AFLW era under Tom Wilson in style, a 19-point win over Hawthorne. Hawks coach Daniel Webster says they were simply outclassed.
22: Terrible first quarter, great second quarter, great third quarter, terrible last quarter. So, but we couldn't get hands on the ball. I think in the first couple of minutes, we'd barely touched it. You know, they're good players, got to work. You know, a few of our players probably had some moments they'd want to have back. You know, it's a good learning for us around what the standard is.
18: That's the latest news and sports.
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11: It's Brad from Transport Victoria. Delays inbound on the 1H freeway between Eastlink and Springvale Road, with a collision being cleared up near the Springvale Road inbound exit ramp. Emergency services directing. Drive with caution past that incident. Clear run towards the main tunnel after that. Take care outbound of the Hume Freeway, heading past the Hearns Road through Epping, with a load of timber being picked up off the freeway. And no trains will be running through the Metro Tunnel this weekend. That'll be affecting the Sunbury, Cranbourne, Pakenham and several regional lines due to planned works. Check the Transport Victoria website.
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0: 3AW Melbourne weather, thanks to the White Glove Mover. The White Glove Mover makes moving a breeze, and your new place will feel like home from day one.
18: A cloudy day, early fog, the chance of showers and a top of 16 degrees. A partly cloudy day tomorrow, 15. Sunday, cloudy, 15 degrees. On the bay's northwesterlies, a 10 to 15 knots, turning southerly with waves below a metre. At Essendon, 11. At Mount Dandenong, 7. The city, it is 13 degrees. David Armstrong, Melbourne's own 3AW.
0: The Rumour Farm for Mercedes-Benz Berwick. 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
9: That makes sense.
3: That means last 2 days, I think.
9: I think so.
3: 133693. 133693. Plenty of room for you. Pick up the phone. Maya will answer and get your rumour to wear. You got a couple?
9: I got a couple. John Rahm, who plays on the LIV golf circuit these days, told the people who run LIV, "You pay me or I'm out." They haven't paid him. And he is out. Don't ask me how I know. I just know. That news will be coming in the next couple of days. And last night, I was at a function with a bloke called Warwick Giddy. He's got a son called Josh. You might have heard of him.
3: Yeah.
9: He is privy and has been to the training that the Boomers boys have been having. And he assures me that one fella who we had a few questions about upstairs is feeling quite good about
24: you
9: himself.
24: You ain't going to need no third set because you're going to get your mind right.
9: Let's just say
3: he's got his mind
24: right. I mean right.
3: He's got his mind right.
9: Let's just say his mind is right and the Boomers are feeling very good about themselves.
3: His mind is right.
9: What a movie.
3: And the Boomers are booming.
9: What a movie.
3: Still shaking it, boss. 133693. That is Cool Hand Luke, is that movie?
9: Yeah, that's right. No one can eat 50 eggs. No one.
3: Load of Bull, welcome.
25: Good morning, Ross and Russ. Rumours question. In a popular ski resort, there's a very popular cafe, eatery and meeting place that sits just above the village.
9: Mm.
25: Why was this eatery only permitted to open 2 weeks after the opening of the ski season and is not permitted to operate every Tuesday, especially now when this is peak season and yet all the other eateries have no restrictions placed on them. Question, why is this eatery singled out and has a restriction of trade placed on them? Is there an ulterior motive behind this bizarre action?
3: Okay, I know someone I can get in touch with and ask them that question.
9: Seems strange.
3: Telco Time Machine, welcome.
4: Good morning. Which unnamed major telecom company, which is already facing bad publicity, is further alienating loyal customers by using a strict minute-by-minute deadline to deny immediate phone replacements on faulty new units by passing the buck back to the phone-making company after missing a narrow no-questions-asked window by mere minutes? The telco is clearly frustrating users and potentially breaching Australian consumer law.
3: Okay, thank you, Telco Time Machine. Lucky you're without us. G'day.
6: Good morning, guys. Post your interview earlier in the week with the insurance or the insurance issue, I had my renewal for my Land Cruiser, so I rang up the company and I said, "You've put up my premium 34% and nothing has changed. Why?" And the lady said, "Oh, you've got a very valuable car." And I said, "Hang on a minute. Nothing has changed. The agreed value is exactly the same and you put it up 34%. After she gave me all the excuses under the sun, she told me I was a very loyal customer and got $50 off it, which made it a 30% increase with nothing changed at all.
9: Well, there's a reasonable story on the front page of the Herald Sun today. Suggesting that our unrelenting crime crisis has been blamed for the sharp rise in premiums.
3: You sometimes whether that might be used as an excuse for putting up the price of things.
9: That's interesting.
3: Strata Secrets, welcome.
8: In the $7 billion body corporate industry, a body corporate management company is engaging in undisclosed financial conflicts by forcing clients into affiliated side businesses and accepting secret kickbacks.
3: Okay, that would be a secret commission, I assume.
9: Secret kickback. That's not a good kickback.
3: What a load of crock. G'day.
10: Oh, hi there. Rumour is rigid each fact that a supermarket in Melbourne, south and north, has posted notices around everywhere around the store declaring that they have run out of free plastic figurines. Obviously, the store staff didn't get the memo, as checkout staff have their own stash of giveaways and handing them out to whoever asks. Whoopsie.
3: I assume, Marco, your children are too old to be interested in that sort of thing.
9: Yes, they are.
3: Now, I have one who is fair and square into the market, it's part of my day, the little plastic figurines,
9: right.
3: Softish plastic, about an inch and a half high.
9: Can you use them as an eraser or something?
3: No, they're called ushies.
9: Right.
3: Part of my day yesterday was gathering them up and putting them in plastic containers, and we're down to our last 1.7 million of them.
9: Are you super dead because you're doing this? Is it?
3: Yeah. Oh, that's for others to judge.
9: Right. Okay.
3: Light shower or two, top of 16 degrees. It's 13 degrees now. Out of 7:30. There is apparently something happening on TikTok that is agitating Sophie and Maya, and it's all about a person who was annoyed at Sydney Airport for not providing enough gluten-free options. It would be clear to say that you and I have a different view than Maya and Sophie, who are extremely sympathetic to this person who is... Anyway.
9: I think the correct term is the girls are in a tiz.
3: Out of 7:30, what inanimate object do you currently have a beef with? Because Sophie and Maya have a beef with Sydney Airport.
9: Correct.
3: But we will all have an inanimate object that we currently have a beef with. Transurban's traffic team tell us drivers on CityLink are saving up to 25 minutes this morning between Glen Iris and Melbourne Airport. Quicker trips with Transurban, operator of Linked at 14 after 7.
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11: It's Brad from Transport Victoria. The cleanup continues on the Monash Freeway inbound, approaching Wellington Road after a multi-vehicle collision. A couple of middle lanes currently closed. Delays pushing well back before Eastlink. You can exit there or further back. Use the Princess Highway up towards Blackburn Road. Back onto the Monash Freeway from that point. And a great run towards the Domain Tunnel from there. Got a power pole down in Bayswater. That's affecting the Bowther Highway, Jersey Road. Jersey Road currently closed off in both directions. You can try Dorset Road instead, north and southbound, and follow the direction of emergency services.
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3: 7:08 after 7. We will have to try the queue to call again because this is what's happened to 3AW's phone lines.
29: The coffee machine shat itself in the back of the aircraft.
3: Yeah, so we're currently working on it. Is that the answer? We're currently working on our phone lines. Rapidly aging workforce is putting pressure on Australia's trucking industry, with almost a quarter of drivers expecting to retire by 2030. As they struggle to attract new operators to keep up with the growing freight demand, Peter Anderson, CEO of the Victorian Transport Association, always like the lovely to talk with Peter. So there's a problem that needs to be solved, Peter. How do you solve it?
30: Morning, Ross. Morning, Mark. Yeah, well, we wish we had the magic bullet. We wish we had the answer. It's a great industry to work in. We, you earn $80,000 to $100,000 in the first year, and you'll never be without a job, so it's a great industry to come into.
9: Hey, Pete, we had about 6 truckies call us right off the top of the program today, and I reckon 3 of them said it's too dangerous, and they're talking about the newbies into the industry. Does that make sense to you?
30: Well, that's one of the issues that we do have is the lack of training to get into our industry. And of course, if we had that training, people would be more attuned to what the real issues are within the industry and be able to pick it up very, very easily, very quickly. But there's a lot of skill and needed to, not a skill and experience needed to be able to do the job as professionally as what we really want.
3: Yeah, Marco's right. 3 of them said specifically it's too dangerous. So what has caused it to be more dangerous than it was 20 years ago?
30: I think our driving habits have changed since COVID. I don't know whether you've noticed that, but I certainly have. But being out on the road does create issues in terms of what other people do on the road. But we want our drivers on driving heavy vehicles to be the most professional drivers on the road and to be aware of everything that's around them. Right. Keeping in mind that 5% of the drivers, truck drivers, go interstate, about 15% go intrastate, but 80% of most truck drivers, heavy vehicle drivers, travel less than 100 kilometres from the point of departure.
3: Pete, interesting stat.
9: Yeah, as far as I know, there's two styles of trucking, and that is long haul and around the place. Yeah, is that right?
30: Most of it's short haul. You'll see the long haul drivers, and everyone likes to glamorise the long haul drivers, and they do a fantastic job. But the people driving large trucks around the community have to concentrate so hard every day, and it's very difficult in our traffic at times, I can tell you.
3: That's interesting. Peter said that the people have, post-COVID, people's driving habits are worse. I'm going to put that up for the folks. 1-300-999-693, folks. What do you think? 1-300-999-693. Since COVID, have Victorians' driving habits got worse?
9: Hey, Pete, potholes an issue for truck drivers as well? Is that contributing?
30: Absolutely. The maintenance of vehicles is the maintenance costs are very high, especially if you start damaging some of the equipment. So, we want the roads to be travelled along, keeping in mind that the larger trucks only travel on certain types of roads or certain roads. They don't travel on all the roads. So the large highways, the larger roads are where we really need the roads fixed up properly. I mean, the local roads are there really for the smaller vehicles and the people who get around town.
9: Hey, Pete, there wasn't one other thing one of the callers said this morning. He said that if he made a mistake with the bookwork, it cost him a fortune. Can we get this fixed?
30: Well, there's a thing called the Heavy Vehicle National Law, which not a lot of people know about, but it only includes people driving vehicles over 4.5 tonne. Gross vehicle mass. So what that means is there's a special law upon which they're meant to manage their fatigue with vehicles over a certain size, over 12 tonne, travelling more than 100 kilometres from the point of departure. And they have to live to a certain set of rules that nobody else does, and they have to make sure that they fill in the paperwork accordingly, and the fines for those errors, if they spell their name wrong, is absolutely huge against the individual, not against the company.
3: Well, that's Peter, another call. That's trucking said that there should be 12 demerit points off your driver's license and 12 separate points off your truck driver's license.
30: Well, wouldn't it be good if we actually had a system that said if you didn't lose any points over 2 or 3 years, we actually give 1 or 2 points back to you? So your accumulated ability to be able to build points could get up to 15, 16, 18 points before you lost your licence.
9: Seems like a few easy fixes here, Roscoe.
3: Yes, Peter, always loved it to chat. Peter Anderson, CEO of the Victorian Transport Association. All right, call now. If you want to be in the draw for those grand final tickets, the system has unshat itself. Give us a call, 133693. You could be in the draw for those grand final tickets. And we will also give you the results of the poll, 1-300-999-693. The poll is, since COVID, have Victoria's driving habits got worse? It's 22 after 7.
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11: It's Brad Arnold from Transport Victoria. The left lane remains closed inbound on the 1H freeway approaching Wellington Road following an earlier multi-vehicle collision. Police and our crews in attendance. Tow trucks on the way as well. Speed down to 40 past that incident with delays now pushing back before Eastlink. You can exit there. Take the Princess Highway up towards Blackburn Road back onto the 1H freeway a little further along. And still got emergency services directing traffic on the mountain highway through Bayswater after a power pole came down near Jersey Road. Jersey Road blocked off. Try Dorset Road.
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24: Just some housekeeping from the last hour. Melbourne beat the Hawks by 19 points last night, so I guess my debut has gone from John Coleman's 12 goals to Kate Simpson not registering a disposal on debut. Now, retirement season is fully underway in the AFL. We had Steel Sobot, and we'll get to in just a moment. Taylor Walker, he had an 8-page spread in the Adelaide Advertiser on Wednesday. Unprecedented scenes there. Dion Prestia, he announced that he'll be playing his last game for Richmond tomorrow. He's keen to play on for another club, though. But the question is, what is the nickname Brian Taylor coined for Dion Prestia?
3: 133-693. I was just about to use it, so I'm glad I didn't.
24: Now, still Sidebottom, he's played 373 games so far, still a few more to come. He's a two-time Premiership player, two-time Copeland Trophy winner. He shot the prominence in his draft year courtesy of a 10-goal, 32-disposal performance in the TAC Cup Grand Final back in 2008. Now, the question begs, Collingwood players to wear number 22. Bobby Rose, obviously, historically, has been one of the greatest of all time. Then we've got the Reservoir Street Fighter in Tony Shaw, who couldn't kick over a jam tin, but he was the Premiership captain and Norm's medalist.
3: John Greening.
24: And John Greening, too, whose career was cut short at Moorabbin after suffering a nasty injury. Where does Steel Sidebottom sit in the pantheon of Collingwood greats to wear number 22?
3: Okay, well we got a pie. Is he above or below Shorey?
9: I think he's number one.
24: Oh, that'll get back to Shorey.
9: I know, we'll get back to Shorey. And I love you, Shorey, but Steele's number one.
24: Now, to the weekend's matches. Fremantle Adelaide tonight, full coverage on 3AW from 6 o'clock. Passion meter of about 7. The Dockers have they had the loss they needed to have last week against Melbourne. They won 6 of the last 7 against Adelaide, so I'm going for the Dockers. And tomorrow we've got a triple header on AW, starting from 12:35. Richmond taking on St Kilda.
9: 12:35?
24: Yes, double header MCG. Passion meter of about 8. Nathan Broad's final game for his career. Dion Prestery's last for Richmond. I hope the Tigers get up, because I would love to hear the ball tish at Ross Lyon spins post-game.
3: North Melbourne, Geelong.
24: North Melbourne have improved this season, but it should be all elementary for Geelong. Geelong should win that.
3: Brisbane, Gold Coast.
24: The Q Clash. Chris Fagan goes past Lee Matthews tomorrow as most games coached at Brisbane Lions, and they should get the job done for him.
3: Hawthorn, Collingwood.
24: Big game this, and it's on 3W as well. Collingwood should cause an upset.
3: Oh, well, I'm going with my children. Don't say that.
9: You're the number. There's only two who tipped them in the papers.
24: Yeah, it's 2-40. They get the job done.
9: It's 3-40 now.
3: Port Adelaide, Melbourne.
24: Port Adelaide, Melbourne. Danger game for the D's, but I think they've got the maturity to win that game.
3: Giants, West Coast.
24: Passion meter of -5. I think Giants should win that, but who cares?
3: No Bont versus Carlton.
24: Yeah, well, 3:10. Big game on Sunday afternoon. Carlton 1 foot in the door for the wild card spot. An amazing turnaround considering where they were earlier in the season under Michael Voss. As you mentioned, Marcus Bontempelli out of the side. No Bont, no Bulldogs. By 6 o'clock on Sunday night, the Blues will have secured a wild card spot, and the coronation of Josh Fraser as Carlton coach will have been complete. Fraser ball absolutely flying. Fraser going to speak to the media at 9:45 today, so he'll probably officially put his hand up for the Carlton coaching job. So watch his space. And the final game of the round, Sydney-Essendon, Sydney to win that by 15 goals.
3: You've disappointed me there. Now, Greg, I've written something down. Greg McCormack from One Turner South would know that Brian Taylor called Dion Prestia
24: the human meatball.
3: The human meatball.
24: Thank you very much.
3: Good on you, Dame.
4: Very good.
3: Congratulations, Adam Forum from Teesdale. They had the cue to call and in the draw for the 3AW 2026 Toyota Grand Final ticket giveaway. More chance to go into the draw next week, so stay tuned. The lines, 133-693. What inanimate object do you currently have a beef with?
23: Winter demonstrator event at Mercedes-Benz Waverley. On now till 5pm tomorrow. 3AW News.
12: 12 degrees in Melbourne, a light shower or two at top today, 16 at 7:30. Good morning, I'm David Armstrong. State opposition says the violence at a Craigieburn shopping centre last night is further proof more police are needed on our streets. Police were called to Craigieburn Central around 7. Two gangs of males were arguing. There were unconfirmed reports of gunshots and men armed with machetes. The Shadow Police Minister Brad Batten says an elected Liberal Nationals government will put an extra 3,000 police officers on our streets over the next 4 years.
13: Over the last couple of years, we've heard of gunshots, machetes, cars driving through shopping centres. Crime is simply out of control and we have a crisis. We need to fix it with not just more police, but tougher sentencing and a serious message to these offenders that if you commit these sort of crimes, you are not welcome on the streets here in Victoria.
12: And Victoria's crime crisis is being blamed for a big premium hike at the nation's biggest insurer. Insurance Australia Group says Victoria's status as the car and property theft capital of Australia has now been built into their business model. Victorians should accept that higher than average premiums are the new normal. An overnight phone call between Australia's Prime Minister and US President has been confirmed by the White House. Details of the discussion between Anthony Albanese and Donald Trump have not been released at this stage. It is the first call between the leaders since March, when Mr. Trump called the PM to discuss the Iranian women's soccer team. New data centres could be banned from using large volumes of drinking water. Federal government's expected to present the proposal to state environment ministers today. The centres would need to use only recycled water. Four people have been charged over the trafficking of an illicit substance in Elwood. Detectives executed a search warrant on an apartment on Addison Street. Inside, they found 12 litres of a drug that's used as an alternative to GHB. Cocaine, ketamine, meth and cannabis were also seized. Well, those who haven't completed the census are being assured there's still plenty of time to make sure they're counted. About two-thirds of Australian households have responded thus far, the majority filling out the survey online. Census General Manager Jenny Telford says people should not be worried about receiving a fine.
14: Our goal at the moment is to make sure everyone is counted. So the ABS's job right now is to make sure that everyone has a chance to participate in the census and gets the help they need. Fines is not something we're aiming for. We are aiming for a high level of response. We worry about fines down the track if we need to.
12: We're being urged to don a flannelette shirt to mark Flanno for a Farmer Day, a nationwide event raising funds and awareness for farming families struggling with natural disasters and financial hardship. Finance. Wall Street's up 69. The dollar, 70.57 US.
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12: Australia's made six changes. Tonight's blockbuster against the Dockers in Perth is Kiara Parker.
15: The Crows are managing Taylor Walker as Darcy Fogarty returns following a three-match suspension. The Dockers will be without young star Murphy Reid due to a groin injury, but Frio skipper Alex Pearce returns after being rested last week. The Bulldogs are resting Marcus Pontempelli for Sunday's game against Carlton. The Blues welcome back Jacob Wietering for his first game in 10 weeks. Patrick Dangerfield is back for the Cats after 2 weeks on the sidelines to face an unchanged North Melbourne. Collingwood bolstered by the inclusions of Jordan Dugowie and Scott Pendlebury for tomorrow night's clash against Hawthorn. Kiara Parker, Melbourne.
12: Australia's been dismissed for its lowest ever innings score in a test against Bangladesh, all out for 198 in Darwin. And that's the latest news and sport.
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11: It's Brad from Transport Victoria. Around a 10 to 15 minute delay inbound on the 1H freeway due to a collision near Wellington Road. The left lane's closed, feet down to 40. Police, tow trucks, our crews in attendance. Delays starting at Eastlink. You can try the Princess Highway. Take it up to Blackburn Road, back up towards the 1H freyway. A power pole's come down in Bayswater, affecting traffic along the Mountain Highway. Jersey Road's currently closed off northbound, approaching the highway. You can try Dorset Road instead. And still the works affecting the Ballarat, Ararat and Mirrabarra V-Line services.
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12: Cloudy today, early fog with a chance of showers and a top of 16 degrees. Partly cloudy tomorrow, 15. Sunday, a partly cloudy day, 15 degrees. On the bays, northwesterlies at 10 to 15 knots, turning southerly, with waves below a metre. At Springvale, 12. At Altona, 11. In the city, it is 13 degrees. David Armstrong, Melbourne Zone, 3AW.
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3: 23 minutes before 8 on Friday morning on 3AW. What inanimate object do you currently have a beef with? 133693. Because there is a woman on the internet who currently has a beef with Sydney Airport. And gets the unwavering support of Maya and Sophie in her dispute. I don't think the same would be true for you and I. What inanimate object do you currently have a beef with? 133693. And if you can go to next week's Rumours Feast, which is lunchtime next Friday at the Plaza Ballroom with special guest Peter Dacos, and you, with food and drink, and you would like to go, just say, give me tickets, guys, and you'll receive two.
9: Holy doy.
3: We have 5 double passes to give away. Just say, give me tickets, guys, and we'll give you a double pass. 133693. By the way, since COVID, there's an assertion by Peter Anderson from the Victorian Transport Office. Since COVID, have Victorians' driving habits got worse? 98% of people said,
26: stupid, stupid Victorians.
3: And 2% said...
27: negative on that, mate.
3: Well, it's interesting, isn't it? Given that you and I would not have made that observation, but no. Peter Anderson carries the mood of the meeting.
9: Yep.
3: 133693, what inanimate object do you currently have a beef with? And if you can go to next week's Rumours Feast and you want to, just say, give me tickets, guys, and we've got 5 double passes to give away.
26: Whoa. Ooh,
28: it's
26: ooh,
28: an inanimate object.
26: You're an inanimate object!
9: Oh, well edited.
3: You can tell. Even that one, that's Ralph Fiennes in what movie? Do we know? We don't know the movie. But play it one more time, Damon.
1: What?
5: It's an inanimate object.
1: You're an inanimate object!
9: Oh, I reckon it said fobject.
3: Yeah, I reckon it was fobject.
9: I'll go first.
3: Yeah,
9: 1-3-6-9-3. So, we've got a pool, and I recently got a new filter basket. So it's freezing at the moment, my pool. We turned the solar heater off, of course, like everybody does. I can't simply screw it. It's jammed. And I've got to stick my hand in and scoop out these filthy leaves every 3 or 4 days because my neighbours have got leafy trees that aren't so leafy at the moment. It is killing me.
3: I've got an idea here called an inanimate fobject exchange system whereby I come round and change your leaf basket, and you come round and fold up my metal clothes horse in my laundry.
9: What's wrong with your clothes horse?
3: It's very, very special. It thinks it's special. If I try to fold it up using one hand, it falls apart.
9: Right.
3: So I have to put washing down, and because it's very special, I have to put it up with two hands. Right. So that's my current beef.
9: I reckon I know exactly the style of a horse you have got.
3: Yeah, I know.
9: Little hooks.
3: Little hooks ones. And I did think to myself, I'm going to get on the internet. Surely there's got to be a better way.
9: Annoying.
3: Dean.
6: Good morning, guys. How are you?
3: Yeah, good.
6: I'm having issues with my sensor light at the front of the door. It stays on. It goes off. It's just not behaving itself.
3: Right. Well, in other words, it's not sensing anything. It's just misbehaving.
6: It is an inanimate object.
3: Yeah. I can guarantee that if 4 members of a street criminal gang armed with submachine guns and machetes turn up at your front door, the sensor light won't go off. I bet you.
6: You are absolutely correct.
9: It could happen tomorrow the way we're going, Dino. Be careful.
3: Anything else you want to say, Dean?
6: Oh, give me tickets.
3: Tickets are yours. Dana, we'll see you there next Friday.
9: I can't wait for this. I've never been to one. I'm looking forward to going.
3: Josie, what inanimate object are you currently having a beef with?
7: Beef, the same as Dean, with the... Oh, that's a swear there. with the sensor light at the front door also. It has its own temperamental effect.
9: Does it go off in the wind, Josie? I reckon they go off in the wind.
7: Yes. Yeah, I'm with you. Yeah, sometimes they do. It does.
3: I'm going to have a wild guess here. I reckon Josie just rang up to say, give me tickets, and piggybacked off the bank of the previous caller's sensor lights going, oh, me too. Sensor lights as well.
9: Good enough for me.
7: Seriously.
3: Really?
7: No, seriously.
3: Okay. Tickets are yours, Josie. Stay on the line. Tommy, what inanimate object have you currently got a beef with?
8: Morning, Ross. I don't know the shape, mate, but I think it's a pothole. Give me tickets, please.
3: Which one, Tommy? I've got an argument. Yes, you got tickets, Tommy. Is a pothole an object or a missing object?
9: Oh.
3: A lack of an object.
8: Both. All the above.
3: Right, eh? Start by asking, as a concept, right, and tell me what it says there as an answer.
9: I think it's an object is my...
3: I'm saying a pothole is not an object.
9: It's something that's not there.
3: Interesting. Yeah, what was that famous poem about, I saw a man who wasn't there?
9: Don't ask
3: Can
9: me
3: someone
9: about
3: look
9: poems.
3: That up as well?
9: No.
3: Tickets for you, Tommy. Leanne?
10: Oh, hi, give me tickets, please.
3: No worries.
10: Excited. Thank you.
3: Right. You know what the inanimate object that Leanne is currently struggling with?
9: Go on.
3: Tickets.
9: Yes. Good on you, Leanne.
3: Leanne, we'll see you there. Denise.
17: Tickets, please.
3: No worries.
9: All right.
3: Denise, tickets. Now we can move on to... Well, Scorch, when you get an answer, as a concept, is a pothole an object or a missing object? I think I've stumbled on it. I'm going to say a pothole is a missing object. Ian, what inanimate object do you currently have a beef with?
13: Gents, there's plenty of them. The variation in speed signs around the city. They start at 60 down to 30. If it gets any lower, we'll have to walk.
9: I want to ask you a legal
3: mind. Jess Wilson, of course, is going to increase the speed limit on the Geelong Road to 110.
9: Well, when you are on a road and it goes from 60 to 80, back to 60, then to 80, then 100, then back to 80, then surely we have a case to take to a judge and say, there are just too many signs. How many signs do you want me to look at?
3: I suspect the greatest offender, I'm looking to my right to Damien perhaps, the greatest offender in this regard, is it the Tuller?
9: Yes. The Tuller is the worst.
3: The world champion used to be the entrance to the Burnley Tunnel, where it would go 80, 60, 80, and I think they would have raised more money than has been lost on the big build by people not realising it went 80, 60, 80.
9: I'd say, Judd, at some stage, I've got to watch the road.
3: Yeah. Nice.
9: Give me a break.
3: I like it, Clarence Darrow. Yeah,
9: thank you.
3: Dynon Road is getting significant mentions in this respect. Conceptually, a pothole exists in a fascinating philosophical middle ground. Physically, it is the lack

0: it recognizes when you're driving. It thinks you're taking a nap. It thinks you're yawning. Yes. It thinks, and then all of a sudden, it just slams on the emergency brakes when you're driving. It's probably not much to do with facial recognition, but oh, Jesus
1: Christ. It happens. But David, how many times do you scream, Ralph Fiennes like, at your car? I'm driving you. You're
2: what?
3: It's an inanimate object.
2: You're an inanimate fobject.
1: Fobject, I love fobject.
4: Fobject is great.
1: I sat in my car quite regularly. I'm driving you.
4: So this happens in your car too. Oh, yeah. Yeah. You got the what do you call it when the bumpers are up and you get knocked back into the middle of the road?
1: Yeah.
4: Yeah.
1: That used to be a person called Lane Guidance.
4: Hmm.
1: It's now called Assisted Something or Other.
4: Drive Assist.
1: Roz.
5: Good morning. I've got a problem with my garage door. It keeps getting stuck and I even broke my bloody fingernail on it.
4: Is it a remote control or you got to do it by hand, Roz?
5: Oh, it's broken, so I've got to do it by hand. It's driving me crazy.
1: Yeah, listen.
5: Give me tickets, please.
1: No, we've run out.
5: Oh, bummer.
1: But stay on the line. Stay on the line just in case we can spring two more for you, Roz. But we're pretty much done. Bianca.
6: Hello. My first time calling 3AW. My mum's told me all about the show. But I would say whippersnippers, particularly the cord that keeps breaking on me. Even after 10 years, I still can't get it right.
1: Well, that's what they do. They're put on Earth in order to break whippersnippers, aren't they? And Bianca, just are you aware, I think I'm making an assertion of fact here, that you should never use a whippersnipper in bare feet or thongs?
6: No, I have made that mistake before.
1: Yeah.
6: But
1: okay. We will ask the universe. Scorch, can you ask the universe? Is it generally advised to not use a whippersnipper in bare feet or thongs?
4: Yeah, I'd be wearing a pair of sunglasses when you do whip a snip.
1: It's your first call, Bianca. Two bottles of the Bordley Handcrafted Heathcote Shiraz. If you missed out on tickets just then, there are still tickets for sale until tomorrow. Come and celebrate Kids First Australia's 130th anniversary at the 3AW Breakfast Lunchtime Rumours Feast. I think it's the 21st one we've done. The Plaza Ballroom, which is the Regent Theatre, on Friday, that's next Friday, featuring special guest the former Yugoslav Republic of Macedonia and Marvel, Peter Dacos. Go to kidsfirstaustralia.org.au for tickets. A light shower or two, top of 16 degrees. It is 13 degrees. Oh, this is so exciting. We were all gobsmacked to turn on the cricket yesterday to discover that Matthew Hayden has gone from bald to hairy.
4: Yes.
1: He's got a possum.
4: And it's a pretty good one too. It's unusual when you see him first up.
1: And he's got a fade.
4: He's gone with a fade. That's
1: he's
4: confidence.
1: He's got a faded possum.
4: That's so confident to do that with a new little head of hair.
1: So we're Scorcher, Russell and I are now flirting with the idea of whether we should get a possum. We're going to talk to a possum doctor next. It's 12 minutes to 8.
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9: It's Brad from Transport Victoria. The cleanup continues inbound on the Monash Freeway. The left lane's blocked near Wellington Road following a collision. Emergency services, tow trucks picking up vehicles at the moment and delays back before Eastlink, adding an extra 10 to 15 in from Melbourne southeast. There's delays along Racecourse Road through Flemington in towards North Melbourne with a collision just after the Tullamarine Freeway. Before Boundary Road, a truck and car involved in this one. Left lane's currently closed. Merge early and safely out of that right lane, heading up towards Flemington Road. It allows some extra time driving through the area.
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4: I'm Peter the Possum Man.
5: Possums.
6: Honestly, if our next guest doesn't have a picture of a possum behind him in his office, I'd be disappointed.
7: We turned on the cricket yesterday to see that Matthew Hayden has gone from bald to hairy. And Dr. Russell Knudsen, leading hair transplant doctor. Doctor, we're fascinated by this. Is it likely that he has had a hair transplant, or has he got a possum, you know, a toupee?
8: I think it's probably more likely toupee. There's a bit of history here. Greg Matthews, who you remember was an off-spinner that played for Australia, when he retired, he moved into an executive position at a leading toupee company. And before long, we saw a succession of well-known cricket identities, Martin Crowe in New Zealand, Gatting in England, even Shane Warne, all started to suddenly appear overnight to have, had a massive change in their hair coverage. The difference is, you know, of course, that you put the toupee on, you go from bald to full amazing density instantly, whereas a hair transplant takes 12 or 15 months to come to full, thickness. So basically, if you see a sudden change in the appearance, it's got to be a toupee.
7: Okay, and the 12 to 15 months, will that at the end of the 12 to 15 months make you look like you have a natural head of hair rather than a possum's fallen out of a tree and landed on your head?
8: Yes, this is the difference between the transplant and the hairpiece. The hairpiece, or the possum as you call it, has a problem at the hairline because really it's usually glued on. You get this abrupt starter. So normally one of the giveaways is that the toupees at the front can't have the hairs pointing backwards. They can only really have the hairs pointing forwards to obscure the adhesive on the scalp. Hair transplants use natural groupings of hairs. The direction is angled to represent whatever's in the ordinary area. The big difference is that toupees can be amazingly dense, whereas because transplants are redistributing existing hair, the goal is cosmetic density rather than 100% density, because you're not creating new hair, you're just moving it around. And the bolder you are, the less you have to play with, so the less density you can achieve.
7: I'll tell you what, you are one impressive blow. I'm half thinking of getting one.
6: I just love the
7: 12 to 15 months, great result. How much?
8: So, again, it's based on the amount. So if, for example, if you just had a little bit of hairline retraction at the front, you might be looking at something between, $6,000 and $10,000. If you need something from the front to the back, it might take one, might take two operations, you might be looking at $20,000.
7: Okay, but $20,000 is it at the upper end, or could it be more?
8: It's rarely beyond that. The thing with the toupees, or the possum, as you call them, is that they can be made either as synthetic hair or natural hair. The natural hair ones don't last as long as the synthetic ones, but they look better. So the problem is you're constantly replacing them, and a lot of the time, because your own hair is growing underneath it, the company that sells you it wants to cut your hair so it doesn't damage the toupee. But, the transplant grows in from the operation, but not all the hairs grow at once. They come in waves, if you like, and that's why it takes to get to length and to get the full result. Mostly we say to people it's 12 to 15 months.
7: And just one last question. So will Matthew Hayden have to park it on the bedside table at night, or can he sleep with it?
8: Now, typically what they do, it's either clipped into the surrounding hair or glued onto the scalp. But the trouble with clipping into the surrounding hair is it grows off your head and has to be readjusted every 6 weeks. Gluing on, it can be a bit traumatic to the scalp. But yes, you can pull that off and put it on the bedside table and then reattach it with double-sided adhesive tape the next morning if you wished.
7: How lovely to speak with you. Dr. Russell Knudsen, spelled K-N-U-D-S-E-N, leading hand transplant doctor. I will be personally shocked if his phone is not ringing off the hook all day today.
6: I put to you that that was just one of the greatest 3AW gets in the history of this station.
7: 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So, I got one for Instant Radio Solutions. Does my Uber driver rate me before or after I give him a tip, if I do? Does he rate me before I give the tip or after I give the tip? It's 4 minutes to eight.
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9: It's Brad from Transport Victoria. Still got delays for the 1A's freeway. Approaching Wellington Road after an earlier collision. Being cleared for the left lane. Emergency services directing traffic around that. Delays back before Eastlink. Adding an extra 10 to 15 in from Melbourne Southeast. A power pole's down in Bayswater on the Mount Highway. Jersey Road. Follow the direction of emergency services. And there's delays in Cranbourne North with police directing traffic after a collision at the corner of Thompson Road and Narre Warren Road. And on the trains, service changes for the Alamein and Belgrave lines.
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6: Old school.
7: Quick question. Susan, read the poem.
20: 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Gee, I wish he'd go away.
7: Brilliant, Susan. Debordley for you. Cara Monson, other side of this.
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21: 13 degrees in Melbourne, a light shower or two atop today, 16, 8 o'clock. Good morning. I'm David Armstrong. The Prime Minister says he has had a lengthy and productive phone call with the US President. The overnight conversation, the first direct conversation between the two since a call back in March. Anthony Albanese says they covered a broad range of topics, including defence, the Middle East,
11: AUKUS, an Australian cruise helping battle wildfires. The PM asked if he raised the issue of tariffs during the talk.
18: I always put forward Australia's national interest during these discussions, and the ask that I made of the President is that he consider full exemption.
11: A doctor says reports of deaths and serious adverse effects from popular weight loss drugs is a reminder to use them under proper medical supervision. The medical regulator has received reports of 62 deaths and thousands of cases of significant side effects linked to Ozempic, Wegovy and Mounjaro. GP Dr. Bruce Willett says correlation does not equal causation, but powerful drugs need to be used properly.
22: We need to be really careful about how we use these things and make, you know, informed decisions about how they're used. And I would say that, you know, the best thing is to, you know, avoid buying these things on the internet or over the telephone.
11: Investigations are underway after Craigieburn Shopping Centre was sent into lockdown last night. Reports of two gunshots and gangs wielding machetes. Police were called to Craigieburn Central around 7 after two groups of males were spotted arguing. Police this morning confirming at this stage there are no reports of injuries or evidence of a shooting. Those involved in the incident had fled before police arrived. A staffing crisis is looming in the trucking industry. Almost a quarter of drivers expect to retire by 2030. The sector is struggling to attract enough new operators to keep up with growing freight demand, some truck drivers describing the job as too dangerous. An independent report into the Morrison government era GST deal is due to be released today. The Productivity Commission and the federal government all under pressure to change the current arrangements. Well, 81-year-old Richie Blackmore has rejoined Deep Purple on stage for the first time since he quit the band 33 years ago. The guitarist who co-founded Deep Purple in 1968 joined the band for an encore at a concert near his New York home. In finance, Wall Street's up 69, the dollar 70.57 US.
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11: Australia's test match batting fragility was on full display on day one of the first test in Darwin, as Bangladesh limited the host to just 198, the Aussies dismissed for their lowest ever innings score in a test against Bangladesh. Steve Smith scored 71 after being dropped on 2.
24: Batting at the top of the order in Australia at the moment is as tough as I've seen in my career by a mile. The ball's seeming significantly, it's extremely tricky and you need some luck. Definitely as a top order batter. You know, the guys got off to a decent start, Jake and Hedy, and then we obviously lost a few clumps there.
11: In response, the tourists won for 96 at stumps. Adelaide's made 6 changes. Tonight's game against Fremantle in Perth. Dockers skipper Alex Pearce returned after being rested last week. And the Bulldogs are resting Marcus Bontempelli for Sunday's game against Carlton. That's the latest news and sport.
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9: It's Brad from Transport Victoria. The lane's now open inbound on the 1H Freeway near Wellington Road following an earlier collision. Still a little busy pushing back towards Eastlink. Langford easing all the time. Easing conditions inbound of the Eastern Freeway past Blackburn Road following an earlier collision. One car still in that left emergency lane. The Eastern Freeway will close this weekend between Bulleen Road and Springvale Road. Both directions starts at 10 o'clock tonight for upgrade works. Expect extra traffic travelling through the area through Nutterwadding, Blackburn, Box Hill, Doncaster and Baller North when that closure's in place.
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11: A cloudy day, early fog with the chance of showers, a top of 16. A partly cloudy day tomorrow, 15, and Sunday, partly cloudy, 15. On the bays, northwesterlies, 10 to 15 knots, turning southerly, with waves below a metre. At Sydenham, 11. Roeville, 11. In the city, it is 13 degrees. David Armstrong, Melbourne Zone, 3AW.
25: 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The White Glove Mover makes moving a breeze, and your new place will feel like home from day one.
7: 7 after 8, if I tip my Uber driver, does he rate me before I tip or after I tip?
6: I don't know.
7: Vic.
10: Hey, Ross, how are you?
7: Good, Vic.
10: Very good, thanks. Very good, mate. Mate, get ready for this. If you tip the Uber driver, first of all, he's not going to get the complete tip. And the Uber's going to give him maybe, say, 20% of the tip.
7: What? No.
10: Yes, that's exactly. I'm going to tell you what happened.
7: No.
10: Okay. One guy got ripped off.
7: Okay, leave it with us. But tell us, do I get rated before or after I tip?
10: After
7: I tip.
10: That's right.
7: So, Vic, please take 2 bottles of the Bordley handcrafted Eastcote Shiraz. We need to get on this and just ask a question of Uber. Does an Uber driver get 100% of the trip? I'm sure that they assert on the app that they do.
6: Otherwise, you're tipping Uber.
7: Why would you tip Uber?
6: I'm not tipping Uber, ever.
7: Whippersnipper for Bianca, sturdy footwear and protective eyewear. So no bare feet, no thongs. Mm. And this just in, I have been contacted by a former teammate of Matthew Hayden's.
6: Right.
7: Who informs me that Matthew Hayden's hair comes to us from...
12: Turkey.
6: Oh.
7: He's had a hair transplant in Turkey.
6: Okay. Turkey. What I'd give to see the picture of him getting off the plane home, you know, with the red forehead and just the dots all over the place before it really comes in. I want to see that pic.
7: Okay. It's time for
25: Word of the Week.
13: Oh, well, everybody's heard about the word.
7: Word of the Week is Fobject.
14: What?
30: It's an inanimate object.
14: You're an inanimate object!
7: My new favourite word.
6: It came out of nowhere.
7: And who is...
14: Chicken!
30: He's everywhere! He's everywhere!
7: Melons. Damien Tardio's sound. He's been busy this morning. He's done 2 sports reports. He's panelled and now he's doing his sound low medal. Number 6.
6: Oh, that was the truckie tooting the horn this morning.
7: Oh, thank you.
6: Gotcha.
7: I was completely
6: nice.
7: Bamboozled. Number five.
14: What?
30: It's an inanimate object.
14: You're an inanimate object.
6: Yeah.
7: Now, we need to find out what that movie is because I want to watch it. It's in Bruges. Don't like the premise of In Bruges. Number four.
3: All Friday night on the Cairns.
7: The moment he said that, All Friday night on the Cairns, Damien fell in love with that.
6: That was a certainty.
7: Number three.
12: Eier schalen soll Bruchstellen verursachen.
7: Oh, that's that word.
6: That's the egg scalper.
7: Oh, yeah, the thing that scalps a boiled egg.
6: That's it.
7: Number two.
15: Eier schalen soll Bruchstellen verursachen.
7: That's to David Armstrong saying the same word.
6: Much better, David.
7: And number one.
6: Shaking their head in this joint.
7: What an absolute banger. That's Jake Pitney, yeah?
6: You guys need to go to Texas. Look at you. You actually do. You need to do a
7: road trip. Give me one town in Texas I should go to.
6: Odessa. If you want the full-on cowboy treatment, go to Odessa.
7: Russell and I have been crying out that we want to do a broadcast from Odessa in Ukraine.
6: Oh.
7: We'll go to Odessa in Texas.
6: You know what they call it? Odessa in Texas? Slow-deatha. Is what they call it. But you'll get the full experience.
7: By Friday, prediction and results. I said by Friday, Christopher Nolan will have reshot The Odyssey to remove the word dad. Mm. Russell said we will all acquire realism hoodies. Mm. I saw one last night.
6: Scott said there will be a commitment made that stop slow workers will have to retain as pothole fillers.
7: Retrain.
6: Yeah.
7: 200 creative. 200 bucks for you, Scott. Sneha said by Friday, Victoria will request a refund because the games came in under budget. 200 bucks creative.
6: John said by Friday, Essen will offer Josh Fraser a lucrative deal to coach the Bombers.
7: Funny. $200. Yeah. Kay said Adam Treloar will announce his retirement.
6: No. Joseph said Pauline Hanson's One Nation Party will sign a deal to sponsor GWS.
7: Good creative. Enough. 100. The Blind Factory, that is. 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Why would you go anywhere else? Mm. The average full-time worker is now earning less in real terms than a year ago. Professor Robert Brewing, Professor of Economics at the ANU. Professor, that's not good.
16: It's not good, but these numbers just tell us something that we all experience in our daily lives. I mean, I don't know about you, Ross and Mark, but I just feel like everything's really expensive, and I don't have as much money in my pocket as I used to.
6: So in the last 10 years, how much should wages have normally gone up? 5%? 6%? How's it work?
16: It's hard to say, right? So the way it works is that wages really depend upon productivity. If workers are producing more stuff, then they're getting more income and wages go up, and we just haven't had any productivity growth in 10 years. And so what we've seen is wages just kind of flatlining. And we also at the same time have this high inflation problem. So when inflation sits above wages, then people just have less money in their pocket as time goes by.
7: Okay, so the headline is the average full-time worker is now earning less in real terms than a year ago. What magic wand would Professor Robert Brewing wave?
16: The bad news is there is no magic wand. So I think, you know, I think there's two things that we have to attack. You know, one is inflation. And the Reserve Bank met this week. They left interest rates on hold, which I was a little surprised by. Mm. I thought they would try to attack inflation a little harder by raising interest rates, but they don't want to make it too tough on people. And the other thing is productivity, and productivity is hard because businesses have to make decisions to do things in different ways. Workers have to make decisions to do things in different ways. Government doesn't have a good way to tell them to be more productive.
6: Okay, Prof, who's taking the biggest hit? Is it small business?
16: I think it's pretty evenly spread across the economy. I think middle class workers are taking a big hit. And partly that's because of bracket creep. So inflation means they're getting pushed up into higher tax brackets. They're paying more and more of their wages and taxes. Plus their money's worth less when they go out and try to buy things in the market.
7: We had a caller this morning who was informed that their annual car insurance has gone up by 34%. And when you talk about life being difficult, I've got two older children, 30 and 27. Sometimes when I see their bills come in for those matters, I think, how on earth are they going to cope?
6: That's right.
16: That's right. Insurance increases have been really crazy. And that's really hard for people to deal with because we, and what we're seeing, in fact, is people cancel their insurance policies, and that's really bad.
7: Professor, lovely to chat with you. Professor Robert Breuning, Professor of Economics at the ANU. Light shower or two, top of 16 degrees, 13 degrees now. I'm starving. Kara Monson is next, 8:15.
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9: It's Brad from Transport Victoria. Looking a lot better for the 10 freeway past Wellington Road following an earlier collision. All lanes open. Much the same for the Eastern Freeway after an earlier collision near Blackburn Road. Look at one car on the left emergency lane, but traffic getting past okay. Heading towards Hoddle Street and Alexandra Parade. On public transport this weekend, no trains will be running through the Metro Tunnel. That'll affect the Sunbury, Cranbourne, Pakenham and several regional lines due to planned works. Buses will replace trains of the Sunbury line between Sunbury and Footscray. Plan this trip on the Transport Victoria website.
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27: 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Come on!
7: 8:09, the Herald Sun's Kara Monson joins us. Kara, good morning to you.
28: Good morning. I have been to Atsu, which is a Japanese restaurant in Carlton that's crumbing and frying almost everything inside.
7: Wow.
28: So this restaurant has perfected panko and is leaving no crumbs, as the kids would say. Now, I know what you're thinking. This sounds gimmicky and so greasy you'll need a paper towel pat down after lunch. But I can assure you this is artfully done. And And there's a lot of thought that's gone into it. The chefs have really thought about how you can't feel gross after eating this meal, because sometimes when you have that kind of food, you feel a bit yucky. Mm. So there's a lot of thought that's gone into it. So let me tell you how it works. By day, Atsu specialises in donburi. So donburi is a Japanese rice bowl dish, and it's topped with katsu, so panko crumbed and fried proteins. Mm. So you can get anything here. You can get salmon, wagyu, pork, even veggies for the veggies out there. And then by night, they do kushikatsu, which is a street food that originated in Osaka, and it pretty much just means fried things on sticks. So you get a lot of snacks. So
7: if is this cooked in the deep fryer?
28: Yeah. Right. Yeah. So, and if you come by night, though, you can get both menus. So that's what I did, and I think that's probably what everyone should do. But I want to tell you about something they do here which absolutely blew my mind. So there's some mad crumb science going on here. The chef uses different sized panko crumbs depending on the protein.
6: No.
28: And there's an art to it, right? So this is common practice in Japan, and I'm probably oversimplifying it here, but essentially it's the quicker the cook, the smaller the crumb. So if you're having salmon or if you're having vegetables, you're going to have a breadcrumb that's like as fine as sand. But then for gruntier proteins, they get the gravel. So, you know, like your wagyus and your chicken, that kind of thing. So larger crumbs. So do you want to know what I got?
7: Yes.
28: Yes. So I started with the salmon belly nigiri. Now, if you ever see salmon belly on a menu in a Japanese restaurant, it's kind of like the goat curry. You've got to get it because it is by far the fattiest and flavoursome part of the fish. It is delicious. Yeah. And what they've done here is they've actually fried the cube of sushi rice, and then they've artfully draped that salmon over the top, and then they've got the blowtorch and they've sort of torched it. Mm. And they've served it with some chunky wasabi. I loved this. It was a beautiful two-biter. Next up, I had the wagyu and leek, which was meant to be a two-biter. I just think I got a little bit unlucky with some of the meat in there. It was a little bit chewy, but the flavours were on point, and I really thought the onion jam sauce balanced everything out. But one of my favourites was the scallops. So they crumb and they fry it, obviously, and then they topped it with mascarpone cheese, which sounds a little bit strange, but it did that sweet and salty thing oh so nicely. So that would be my picks for kushikatsu.
7: You are a goat curry girl as well.
28: I love goat curry.
7: Do you aware of the rule that if goat curry's on the menu, you must order it?
6: Never heard of it before in my life, but I'm in.
28: It's a rule. Yeah. It's a rule.
7: It's a rule.
28: You have to do it.
6: I'm in.
7: We've got some audio of Cara ordering the goat curry.
0: It's just a goat.
1: No, it's a goat.
7: What else did you have to eat?
28: Obviously, if you go at night, you can get donburi, which is that rice bowl. They've got about five or so different types. I thought I'd go chicken because you can't go wrong with chicken. Mm-hmm. Now, this is sushi rice. Then you've got the next layer, which is topped with a cafe-style perfect scrambled egg. And then you get this chicken, which is pretty much like a golden carpeted crumb chicken. Juicy within, off the Richter crunch for that beautiful crumb. And then it's perfectly seasoned too, nice and salty. Not too much, but just the right amount to bring out that flavour. And, of course, then you've got this really rich hacho miso sauce on top.
7: Stay with us. I've got a question unrelated to a bit of relates to a formerly famous restaurant. Gary, quick crash course in Uber.
2: Just really quick. So the first thing you do when a passenger gets out is you rate them. And anything under a five, you need to give a reason. You don't really know about the tip until afterwards when you check the log, and you get 100% of the tip. So anyone who's put off before by, not the tipping Uber, they don't. The driver gets it.
7: And you can't... You can't buy your way to a good rating by tipping them.
2: No, that doesn't work at all. No.
7: Damn. Good on you, Gary. You start two bottles of the Bordley handcrafted Heathcote Shiraz. Thanks for clearing that up. 8:24.
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9: It's Brad from Transport Victoria. Got a breakdown at the city under the 108 freeway. It's not too far after Toorak Road. Trans-evidential response crew on scene. Left lane closed. Speeds down to 40. Delays on the approach. Looking a lot better for the eastern freeway heading past Blackburn Road. Still a car to clear from the left emergency lane near that entry ramp. Allows some extra time. Otherwise, a good run towards Hoddle Street and Alexander Parade. On public transport, minor delays for the Cranbourne line. Cancellation for the Craigieburn line. And work still affecting Ballarat, Ararat and Mirrabarra V-Line services. Check the V-Line website.
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7: 28 after 8. Just quickly, Cara, I was going to ask you, I didn't realise that Beko's new name, whether in the location, is Cote Basque. Have you been?
28: I have not been yet. And I probably won't reveal when I'm going. I review all restaurants anonymously. No one knows when I'm going to come in. But, of course, this is Andrew McConnell's new baby. So Andrew McConnell behind Gimlet, Cumulus, Cutler. This is his first restaurant in 5 years, so very exciting.
9: Good to know, yeah, Karen.
7: I'm excited too.
9: It's good to know you go in anonymously too. I think that gives you more credibility.
7: Herald Sun's Karen Monson visited Atsu in Lincoln Square, Carlton.
9: Now, the pick of the week winner is Aaron. Today's rumour file winner is Loda Bull. The weekly winner is Down by the Dozen, and the wildcard yearly entry goes to, let's just call him Knackers.
7: Coming up with Tom Elliott, he'll find out what the new generation of socialists want. Thanks for filling in, Marco, you champ.
9: Hey, pleasure.
7: 8:30.
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14: 13 degrees in Melbourne, a light shower or two atop today, 16 at 8.30. Good morning. I'm David Armstrong. The Prime Minister says he raised the flow and effects of the war with Iran and American tariffs on Australian goods in what he's called a productive phone call with the US President. The overnight conversation between Anthony Albanese and Donald Trump is their first direct communication since March. Mr. Albanese says it's up to the President to detail the US strategy in the Middle East.
15: I expressed our view that we wanted to see an end to the conflict there. We did and continue to say that Iran shouldn't be allowed to have nuclear weapons. That represents a huge risk for the region.
14: Police are investigating reports of shots being fired at Craigieburn Shopping Centre last night. Officers called after reports of two gangs of machete-wielding men fighting, but they fled before police arrived. Police have found no evidence of a shooting at this stage. Victoria is set to record its highest number of infections from a dangerous bacteria that's hospitalised two children with kidney failure. The Department of Health now investigating after the toddlers developed a serious kidney condition after visiting the same petting farm. The rare bacteria lives in the guts of farm animals. It spreads through contact with infected waste. One three-year-old who spent the past 4 weeks in intensive care has suffered permanent brain damage and may require a kidney transplant. A staffing crisis is looming in the trucking industry. Almost a quarter of drivers set to retire by 2030. The sector's struggling to attract enough new operators to keep up with growing freight demand. Some drivers describing the job as too dangerous. Peter Anderson, CEO at the Transport Association, telling 3AW one issue is a lack of training.
16: Yes, we had that training. People would be more attuned to what the real issues are within the industry and be able to pick it up very, very easily, very quickly. But there's a lot of skill and needed to, not a skill and experience needed to be able to do the job as professionally as what we really want.
14: In finance, the dollar is trading at 70.57 US.
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14: Fremantle skipper Alex Pearce returns for tonight's blockbuster against the Crows. They've made six changes, including resting Taylor Walker. Jacob Wietering is back for the Blues on Sunday to face the Bulldogs for his first game in 10 weeks. Australia's been left embarrassed after being dominated by Bangladesh on the opening day of the first test in Darwin, rolled for just 198. The tourists won for 96 at stumps. And Aussie surfer Ethan Ewing has lost his quarterfinal at the Tahiti Pro. That's the latest news and sports.
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9: It's Brad from Transport Victoria. A little better now at the city end of the Monash Freeway after an earlier breakdown just after Toorak Road. That left lane has been reopened. Speeds are back up and looking clear towards the main tunnel out onto the Westgate Freeway. Eastern Freeway, good run in both directions. There will be closures this weekend, though, for the Eastern Freeway to close both directions between Bulleen Road and Springvale Road all weekend. Starts at 10 o'clock tonight. Expect extra traffic on detours through Nutterwadding, Blackburn, Box Hill, Doncaster and Baldwin North. Expect extra traffic on Bulleen Road and Burke Road.
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14: A cloudy day with a chance of showers and a top of 16 degrees. A partly cloudy day tomorrow, 15. Sunday, partly cloudy, 15. On the bays, northwesterlies at 10 to 15 knots, turning southerly in waves below a metre. At Sydenham, 12. Montmorency, 12. And in the city, it's 13 degrees. David Armstrong, Melbourne's own 3AW.
25: Now, until noon, this is Mornings with Tom Elliott.
17: It is 25 to 9. Good morning. Well, the federal government has had some modelling done and it looks at weight loss drugs like Mounjaro, Wegovy, that sort of thing. Now, I know there's a story doing the rounds today saying that some of the drugs are possibly associated with a higher rate of death, but personally, I think the reverse is true. I know people who are on weight loss drugs. The majority say
7: They've lost more weight than they could ever have done just by themselves, you know, sticking to the old-fashioned methods of diet and exercise. Anyway, what the government's looking at is saying, righto, let's say we subsidise these drugs, not just for people who are diabetic, but for everybody who's obese. We're talking 6.5 to maybe 7 million people in Australia alone. What would that do? Now, it would cost us, the taxpayer, something like $10 billion a year. So it's a lot of money. But I have a feeling that the benefits to our collective health would be even greater. We'd have less diabetes. People wouldn't go from obese and pre-diabetic to actually diabetic. We probably need less joint surgery. I mean, I know all about that. I've had 2 hip replacements this year. We would probably have fewer heart attacks, fewer strokes, less hypertension or high blood pressure. There's all sorts of things. Now, I'm not saying these weight loss drugs are a cure-all for everything, but I do think that if we subsidise them, not just for people who are diabetic, but for everybody who's obese, if they want to take them, it would cost a lot of money, $10 billion, but I think the benefits would be even greater. Anyway, if you've taken them, let me know what it's like. 133693. I mean, there are side effects like nausea, vomiting, constipation, diarrhea. It's weird that both those side effects can happen. But I know people who have taken them, and they say it's life-changing. You know, they don't think about food so much anymore. They do lose a lot of weight. They feel better than they've felt in ages. So should we as taxpayers subsidise these drugs for roughly 6.5 to 7 million Australians who struggle with their weight? 133693, mornings at 3aw.com.au. Also today, you might have heard Ross and Marco before talking about how the trucking industry is expected to suffer a huge decline in the number of drivers over the next few years. Essentially, older drivers are retiring and younger ones don't want to become truckies and take their places. There's another issue as well in the shorter term. A truckie strike is planned for the next couple of weeks. Now, they say they want more money, and you know what? If there's a shortage of truckies, they'll probably get it. We're going to speak to the Transport Workers Union later on in the program, but long-term, not enough truckies. Short-term, a truckie strike. And just remember, almost everything you buy, whether it's groceries in the supermarket, whether it's clothes in a clothing shop, whatever, has got to where you buy them via a diesel-powered truck at some stage. So if the truckies go on strike, it's bad news. 133693, mornings at 3aw.com.au. Also, we're going to speak to Rowan Pike again today, former Australian Federal Police and Border Force officer. He's written a really interesting article showing that back in the 90s in Canada, they had very expensive cigarettes and criminal gangs were smuggling cheaper cigarettes from across the border in the United States into Canada. And there were fire bombings and there was people being killed and there were drive-by shootings. I mean, it's like today, particularly in Victoria, but in Canada, it was happening 30 years ago. And the governments of Ontario and Quebec, because they had state taxes on cigarettes, they cut their taxes dramatically. The price of legal cigarettes went down. And guess what? The criminals were largely put out of business. So in Quebec and Ontario, which are the two biggest provinces in Canada, only about 10% of the tobacco trade is illegal. 90% is now legitimate. And those states collected more money again. It's so obvious what we should do here when it comes to illegal cigarettes. And Canada is a brilliant country to compare Australia to because we are similar. We are both huge geographic countries with relatively small populations. We have the same head of state, King Charles. We speak roughly the same language of different types of English. We have a federal system. Canada has its provinces. We have our states. And a lot of the issues that occur in Canada can be compared to what is happening here in Australia. The Canadians realised that criminals were taking charge of their cigarette market back in the 1990s. We're talking more than 30 years ago. They cut the price of legitimate cigarettes. They put the criminals out of business. Why, oh, why don't we do the same obvious thing here? And it's not like we're reinventing the wheel because the Canadians had exactly the same problem 30 years ago and they found a solution. And that solution is staring at us in the face. 133693, mornings at 3aw.com.au. Also today, I want to try and find out what modern-day socialists actually want. Now, socialism around the world is having a renaissance. The new mayor of New York, Mr. Mamdani, is an avowed socialist. And this is in America, which has never really embraced socialism at all. Amongst other things, he wants to open in New York City
17: government-run grocery stores that would sell the groceries 30% cheaper than the commercial supermarkets. Now, what that means is taxpayers will have to subsidise the cheap groceries, and you know that will probably not work in the long run. But at yesterday's anti-Pauline Hanson protests, and they weren't just in Melbourne, they were all around Australia. We had socialist teachers. We had a group called High School Anti-Capitalists. And, you know, I'm old enough to remember what socialism used to be like, mainly in the form of communism in Eastern Europe, the Iron Curtain, the tyranny of the USSR, the coming down of the Berlin Wall in 1989, the collapse of the Soviet Union in 1991. I find it amazing that almost 40 years later, young people have sort of rediscovered socialism. They think maybe it's a good thing. They're not old enough to remember what it was like when, you know, it kept people oppressed in their own countries. But it is popular again. It's popular here. It's popular in America, which is extraordinary. We'll find out what modern-day socialists actually want. 133-693-mornings@3aw.com.au. Let's go to some calls. Liam joins us. Liam, good morning.
12: Yeah, good morning, Tom. Look, just on whether we'd support, or as a taxpayer, whether I'd be happy to support, you know, funding drugs for weight loss. I feel like I would, but I think there'd have to be some caveats there, Tom. I think there'd need to be some level of, you know, these people really need to change their lifestyle and engage in, you know, active exercise and food changes and choices, not just we pay for your medication and you sit back on the couch and take a pill and hope for the best.
17: Look, I agree with you to a point, Liam, but the problem is that, you know, urging people to change their lifestyles doesn't really seem to work. You know, not many people have the discipline required to do it. And I get that. I mean, as you get older, it gets harder. But look, you are right. But the problem is, Liam, the way it works at the moment is we wait until people get diabetes, and that's a far more expensive condition to treat, and it's terrible for the people who have it. And what I'm thinking is, okay, if we subsidise the weight loss drugs for people who haven't progressed to diabetes, maybe we stave that off. Maybe they never get it, and maybe they don't need knee replacements, and maybe they don't get high blood pressure, and maybe they won't suffer from a heart attack. Look, we're going to get some expert advice later on. I'm open to the idea because, you know, frankly, being obese is probably the single biggest health problem in the Western world these days. Tina, hello.
18: How are you?
17: Good, Tina.
18: Tom, I've been on the weight loss drug now for 15 weeks and I've lost 10 kilos.
17: How do you feel?
18: I feel amazing. I haven't been to McDonald's or KFC in 15 weeks. It's a great idea, but I'm not sure how the big takeaways are going to take it.
17: Yeah, well, that's true. In fact, in America, they've actually started changing portion sizes and menus in a lot of fast food restaurants because so many people are on it. So after you been taking the weight loss drugs, you don't crave fast food anymore?
18: No, it goes away. You stop thinking about food. I have a healthy diet. I'm eating, but I don't crave that drive-through anymore.
17: And if you don't mind me asking, how much are the drugs costing you per month?
18: About $400.
17: Yeah, that's what I've heard. Okay, well, the idea is that we'd subsidise them to the tune of about $1,600 per annum, so you wouldn't get them free, but they'd be a lot cheaper, like a lot of other drugs are. It would cost, and this is the estimate I've seen, the pharmaceutical benefit scheme, $10-plus billion a year, so it's not cheap. But what I want to find out is, were the benefits of people like you and lots of other people losing weight and the, you know, the positive benefits to your health, would that more than make up for the cost of the weight loss drugs? Thank you, Tina. Michael, good morning.
20: Morning, Tom. How are you?
17: Yeah, good, Michael.
20: The truckie shortage, there's quite a few factors within the industry that play a big part in no new drivers coming through the ranks. Rates have a big part to play. There's a certain ethnicity in the trucking industry that seems to cause a lot of angst amongst a lot of drivers that grew up within the industry with parents and grandparents.
17: And sorry, are you saying that they're driving down the amount the truckies get paid so it's not really lucrative anymore?
20: Not necessarily driving the amounts down. It's the point of they have a lot of accidents, there's freight that gets damaged, which in turn creates higher expenses for the public, the transport companies. The rates are low. They've always been low.
17: Mm.
20: But unfortunately, it's one of them things in the industry that a lot of drivers have just had enough, you know.
2: Well, I hear you, and there is a truck driver strike planned for the next couple of weeks. We're going to speak to the Transport Workers Union later on, but that will be obviously to get an increase in the rates. Look, thank you, Michael. I mean, you know, there's two things here. In the long term, if not enough people become truckies, we're going to have problems in this country. In the short term, if we have an extended truck driver strike, that's going to cause problems too. 133693, mornings at 3aw.com.au. Now, coming up after the 9 o'clock news, we are going to speak to an obesity expert, but I don't want to focus just on do weight loss drugs work. I think that question has been well and truly answered. They do work. But if we subsidise them and it costs $10 billion, would our collective health benefit by more than $10 billion? That's how you've got to look at these things in public health. And also, I'm fascinated by the rebirth of socialism. I

0: follow their direction. If you're getting onto public transport this weekend, just note that no trains will be running through the Metro Tunnel. That'll affect the Sunbury, Cramp and Pakenham and several regional lines due to planned works. Buses will replace trains on the Sunbury line between Sunbury and Footscray, but you'll need to change to a Werribee or Williamstown line.
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15: It is 11 to 9. As I mentioned at the start of the program about 20 minutes ago, I did want to go back to the issue of illegal cigarettes today. Rowan Pike, who used to work for Border Force, well, he ran it, he's written a fascinating article in today's Financial Review pointing out that over 30 years ago in Canada, they had the same problems we have now. Criminal gangs were smuggling cheap cigarettes from the United States across the border. There were firebombings, there were shootings, there was violence. It's all the same sort of stuff that we've experienced here. And the federal and provincial governments in Quebec and Ontario, their two biggest provinces, combined together and reduced the excise or the tax on cigarettes dramatically. And guess what? It put the criminals largely out of business. Why we don't do the same here, I just don't know. Emails, mornings at 3aw.com.au. On reducing the tobacco excise, Ryan says all these health advocates will get on and say, no, if we reduce the price of tobacco, people will smoke more. But Ryan says that battle has already been lost. I agree, Ryan. I mean, it is so easy and so cheap to buy illicit cigarettes. If people want to smoke, they're doing it, and they're not paying very much. And Bob says the federal government has announced a crackdown on visa overstayers. That's true. They have, Bob. Bob wants to know, will this take the wind out of the student protesters accusing Pauline Hanson of discrimination? I don't know, Bob, but we are going to speak to a candidate from the Victorian Socialists in about 45 minutes' time, so keep listening. 133693 is the number to call. Michael, hello.
16: Yes, good morning, Tom. You've made a good point, Tom. I've been on a Ozempic for 8 months, and my kidney specialist, because I've got kidney disease, he's never seen my numbers improve so much.
15: Really? So well, that's interesting. So you already had a kidney problem, but losing weight via Ozempic has helped it.
16: And the sugar type 2. I'm stable now, and my kidney disease is actually, the levels have gone up.
15: And do you feel better overall, like when you wake up in the morning?
16: Oh, I'm working out now. I can run. I can start jogging for the first time.

0: for years. Like, my knees are better.
1: Yeah.
0: And I can, I'm doing 2Ks every two or three times a week now.
1: Yeah, so good on you. Well, Michael, this is exactly the sort of thing I want to look at today, because if your knees are feeling better and your kidneys are better because of taking Ozempic, then, well, if we subsidised it for everyone like you, it would cost, you know, the taxpayer a lot of money. But I just have this feeling that the benefits will outweigh the cost. Thanks, Michael. Joe, hello.
2: How are
1: you? Yeah, good, Joe.
2: Look, if we're going to subsidise something one way or another, the government's going to take taxpayers' money. Why not subsidise a training program for these people so they can become disciplined and get up and exercise and lose the weight rather than promoting laziness and saying, here, take a pill and don't worry about it?
1: Look, Joe, a part of me wants to agree. I mean, weirdly, I found this Instagram page where you can watch all the 90s episodes of Oz Aerobics, you know, all the five women dancing around on the Sydney Harbour foreshore, whatever. And it's very funny, and it's quite a slice of time or history. The problem is, Joe, is that there's no magic routine. I mean, if you're overweight, just getting up and going for a walk several Ks each morning will do a lot. But people lack the willpower, they do. And I train every single day. I mean, I do it to keep the weight off. It's not easy to do. And I accept that as you get older, it gets harder and harder. But I don't think there's a secret training program. I think if you just said to people, get up and walk each morning before you have breakfast, that would help. But people, particularly in winter, lack the discipline. So maybe we have to try something else. Thanks, Joe. But look, you are right. The best way to lose weight is discipline. You change your diet, you exercise more, but, you know, a lot of people struggle with that. And the point is, when they get ill from complications like kidney disease, diabetes, needing joint replacement surgery, well, as taxpayers via the public health system, we end up paying for that anyway. John, good morning.
3: Yes, good morning, Tom. About politicians, when they make a mistake, they just cannot and will not just say, we made it, we got it wrong.
1: Yeah.
3: Their words won't come out of their mouth.
1: Yeah,
3: they just can't do it. What is wrong with these people?
1: You're right, John. I was reading also before the program this morning that, like Anthony Albanese's biggest problem is that he's stubborn. And so having made these stupid remarks about wanting to shag Kylie Minogue and talking about Japanese melons and all the rest of it is, he should just come out and say, I've been an idiot, I apologise, I shouldn't have said those things. But he won't because he's stubborn. And what is interesting about Ben Carroll is, you know, he clearly wants to blame all the problems that the Labor Party has been responsible for on Dan Andrews and Jacinta Allen, and he's trying to present himself as, I'm different, I'm Ben Carroll. Is he different, though? I guess we'll find out. Sonny, hello.
4: Morning, Tom. There's an obvious, a historical thing that you probably remember, the old saying that strong men and strong men create good times and good times create weak men and weak men create hard times. My observation is that our social memory, the societal memory, really only ever lasts through generations.
1: Yeah, you might be right. And there's a similar one on more the private thing that says, you know, the first generation makes the money, you know, the next generation tries to maintain it, and the third generation squanders it because they didn't have any part in making it in the first place. And it's a similar thing. Well, maybe that's the reason socialism is having a rebirth, because people have forgotten or they're too young to remember what it was really like, and it made people miserable. 1-3-6-9-3-8-5-9.
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7: It's Brad from Transport Victoria. Pretty clear run for the major arterials now. No troubles for the eastern freeway. Just take care past Blackburn Road with a car still in the left emergency lane following an earlier collision, but traffic getting past all right at this stage of the morning. Good run between Springvale Road and Hoddle Street. This weekend, though, there'll be closures for the eastern freeway between Bulleen Road and Springvale Road all weekend. It kicks off at 10 o'clock tonight for upgrade works. Expect extra traffic through the area. Part of Thompson's Road will also be closed and will remain closed until mid-September. Detour wide.
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1: It is almost 9 o'clock. News in a moment with David Armstrong. After news, I want to talk about obesity and weight loss drugs. And in particular, would it make sense to subsidise weight loss drugs for every Australian who is obese? We're talking about 6.5 to 7 million people. It'll cost a bomb, but it might have benefits that are greater than the cost. I want to find out why socialism is having another time in the sun. I can't believe it. Maybe the young generation has forgotten or never really knew how bad it was. And truckies could go on strike within a week. What does that mean for us? Come and join us. Anything else you'd like to discuss? 133-693.
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17: 13 degrees in Melbourne, a light shower or two, a top of 16. 9 o'clock. Good morning. I'm David Armstrong. The state opposition says the government needs to put more police on the streets on the back of a number of violent incidents across Melbourne. It comes after police were called to Craigieburn Central around 7 last night. Two gangs of males were arguing. There were unconfirmed reports of gunshots and men armed with machetes. The Shadow Police Minister Brad Batten says crime is out of control.
18: We're hearing more and more shopping centres are less and less safe here in Victoria, and we know the only solution is more police. The Victorian Liberal Party have committed to a 3,000 increase of police over the next 4 years, but we desperately need the government to get on with it and put those police on the beat as soon as possible.
17: A doctor is urging people not to panic amid reports about serious side effects from popular weight loss drugs. The medical regulator has received reports of 62 deaths and thousands of cases of adverse reactions potentially linked to drugs such as Ozempic, Wegovy and Mounjaro. GP Dr. Bruce Willett says the drug should be used with proper medical supervision, But the figures need to be put in context.
19: So you're looking at 500,000 people taking these things, 60 people being reported who have unfortunately passed away on these medications. And correlation does not equal causation.
17: Six pedestrian deaths in a single month has prompted a police crackdown. More than 1,000 infringement notices have been issued, speeding the biggest culprit. Operation Aware has been relaunched following its initial run back in 2025, with new data revealing August is the most dangerous month for fatalities. The foreign minister is expected to use a speech today to push back against One Nation. Penny Wong will argue Pauline Hanson's monoculture proposal is a melancholic fantasy that would harm national security. Growing calls today for the Carroll government to kick in more funds so the restoration of the historic Flinders Pier can be completed. Work on the 162-year-old pier came to a halt earlier this year after Parks Victoria found damage to the supportive timbers was far worse than previously thought. 10 rare heritage number plates are set to go to auction. Collectors are poised to pay six-figure sums. The plates are handcrafted replicas of Victoria's original 1930s designs. They include rare 3, 4 and 5-digit numbers. In finance, our dollar's higher, 70.57 US.
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17: Steve Smith says it's never been as tough to be a top-order batter in Australia after the Aussies were rolled for just 198 by Bangladesh on day one of the first test in Darwin. Travis Head dismissed for 22, Jake Weatherold caught out on 23. Smith scored 71 after being dropped on 2, admitting he had some fortune with the DRS.
21: I was lucky. Yeah, it seems that way, yeah. You got to take it sometimes. Normally it's pretty good. Well, maybe I didn't nick it, I don't know. But I certainly felt something. If I'd been given out, I was going to walk off. But, yeah, technology saved me today, I guess.
17: In response, Bangladesh 1 for 96 at stumps. Adelaide's made 6 changes for tonight's blockbuster against Fremantle in Perth, resting Taylor Walker as Darcy Fogarty returns from suspension. The Dolphins have delivered 4 gold, 3 silver and 3 bronze medals on day one of the Pan Pac Championships in LA. And that's the latest news and sport.
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7: It's Brad from Transport Victoria. Freeway's running well in and out of town at the moment. It's a little busy at the city end of the Westgate Freeway towards the Burnley Tunnel, but otherwise clear. No troubles outbound towards Geelong. In Clayton South, there's a breakdown to look out for. That's northbound on Westall Road just before the Princess Highway. Left lane's currently closed. If you're getting onto a train this morning, there's minor delays for the Frankston line and work still affecting Ballarat, Ararat and Mirrabooka V-Line services, with buses and coaches replacing trains for a large stretch. Check the V-Line website or the Transport Victoria website.
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17: A cloudy day with a chance of showers and a top of 16 degrees. It'll be partly cloudy tomorrow, 15. On Sunday, cloudy conditions, 15. And Monday, partly cloudy, 17. Tuesday, it'll be sunny, a top of 19. On the bays, northwesterlies at 10 to 15 knots, turning southerly, with waves below a metre. At Clayton, 12. Corio, 13. In the city, it's 13 degrees. David Armstrong, Melbourne's own 3AW.
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1: It is 7 past 9. 1-3-6-9-3 is the number to call. 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Emails. We get a lot of emails about weight loss drugs and the extent to which we should subsidise them. Jane says it is not exercise that is required once metabolic health has been compromised. Jane says you need to reduce insulin and fast. Look, Jane, there's a lot of different theories about, like, I know people who fast 2 days a week, or people who only eat in a very small window each day. The reality is, if you do more movement and eat a bit less, eventually your body will start burning up the fat stores. I think the biggest issue we have is lack of willpower. And what Ozempic and the other drugs seem to do is essentially give you drug-induced willpower. That is, you know, you suddenly don't want to eat anymore or not eat very much. And Norm says the pharmaceutical companies must be doing incredibly well out of this. He says a weight loss jab can be $13 a day, or most of them are actually weekly jabs, not daily, versus 50 cents for a blood pressure tablet. The thing about that is, Norm, medications that have been around for a long time go off patent, so anybody can produce them. And that's why, you know, so many medications are seriously cheap, because they've been around for 25 plus years. Weight loss jabs, or pills as they now are new enough that the companies who make them can charge very high prices. Joe, good morning.
0: G'day, Tom. Love your show.
1: Thank you.
0: I'm a truck driver over 30 years. I had a shoulder operation. I was an owner driver. I had a shoulder operation in January and had about 6 months off. I've just come back to work now, only last week. Well, I didn't get the job I wanted. The job I wanted, I didn't get, because when I went to the medical, I couldn't do bloody push-ups.
1: What was the job?
0: It was driving a tanker. All you've got to do is hook up a hose. And they wanted me to do push-ups, and I said, I can't do that. I had a shoulder operation.
1: Gee.
0: And yeah, and also you want to look into the fines they get for fatigue-related offences. Not that it's all right to drive fatigue, but if you make a spelling mistake in your logbook, then if you misspell Wollongong, then the authorities will deem that a mistake in your logbook, and now you can get fined tens of thousands of dollars for it.
1: Yeah, well, how many people could spell Woolloomooloo correctly the first time? All right, thank you, Joe. Yeah. Push-ups to drive a tanker. Look, keep listening. We're going to speak to the National Assistant Secretary at the Transport Workers Union in about half an hour. They are threatening a strike. Now, if you're an owner driver, I don't know if owner drivers are actually members of the TWU, because who would they negotiate with? Probably not. But for union drivers, there could be a strike coming up pretty soon, which it's one of those things, like, because as I said, everything we buy in the shops, food, clothing, whatever, it is spent some time on a diesel-powered truck. And if they all go on strike, then suddenly we run out of goods in the shops. Penny, hello.
2: Hi, Tom. I think you're missing a really important point in your kind of somewhat surprising support of the government perhaps paying, subsidising these weight loss drugs. Is that everybody I've known that's been on it, and I've read about this as well, they're saving at least $100 a week in food. So that's roughly $400 a month. So the cost is cost neutral for the drugs. They're saying, I don't mind paying for it because I save that much in food. Yeah. So why would we then subsidise it as well? It
1: well, no, that's a very good point, Penny. And this is why I do want to look at the economics of it. There's the medical side of it, like how do the drugs work, and do they dull the pleasure centres of the brain, and do they stop you doing other things? Like, there's some evidence that they stop people gambling or you know, drinking too much or whatever. But I'm sort of interested in the big picture economics of it. If it if to subsidise the drugs would cost $10 billion a year, which is one estimate that I've read about, is the benefit that we get in terms of other diseases going down, like diabetes, like hypertension, does that more than pay for the $10 billion? But as you say, if the individual is saving $400 a month on food, then they're no worse off, and they probably feel better. Our next guest is an obesity expert at Monash University, Professor Michael Cowley. Good morning.
3: Good morning, Tom.
1: Well, look, I think that we now accept that, you know, the weight loss drugs work, the Wegovys, the Mounjaros and so forth. But at the moment, we only subsidise them, I think, for people who are either pre-diabetic or actually have diabetes. Would it make sense financially for us to subsidise them for all people who are obese or overweight? Like, would we get a benefit in terms of other diseases being reduced?
3: So the current approval is for patients with type 2 diabetes.
1: Right, so you've got to be diabetic. Okay, so you've got to be diabetic. Okay.
3: Yeah. And the Pharmaceutical Benefits Advisory Committee, PBAC, which is the committee that advises the government whether the drugs should be listed on the subsidised pharmaceutical benefits scheme, in November decided that the patients with obesity and cardiovascular disease and a series of other obesity-related diseases, I can read you the list if you like. Patients with established cardiovascular disease, Aboriginal and Torres Strait Islanders with obesity-related comorbidities, people with syndromic obesity, which is a genetic form of obesity, patients with medication-induced obesity, so some medicines also cause obesity, and then patients requiring weight loss to be eligible for surgery should be able to access these drugs through the PBS. So that advice was given to the government in November, and the government's been public about trying to take that advice. In the UK, a group called NICE, the National Institute for Health and Care Excellence, have also recommended and have had listed these obesity drugs on the UK NHS, which is a bit similar to our Medicare in so much as it provides subsidised medicines. Again, for patients who have obesity and a niche set of comorbidities or other diseases that come with obesity. So I think the rollout is planned for only the extreme ends of obesity or particular subforms of obesity. And I think that makes a lot of sense because in those patients, it is life-changing. I think the $10 billion figure you quoted is sort of the extreme level if you take every patient in Australia with obesity and provided them with medicine.
1: It quotes 6.5 million Australians being obese, which is, you know, a third of the adult population. So that sounds about right. Well, but should we do that? I mean, instead of waiting until they develop the comorbidities, the other diseases, do we just say that, look, you probably will get, you know, you might get diabetes or hypertension or have a heart attack if you're obese. Let's nip it in the bud now.
3: So I think the phased rollout makes sense. I think understanding how these drugs work on the population level and getting a better handle on the economics of what it means in terms of cost for their other care. We understand what the UK modelling looks like, but we really haven't got evidence of what happens in the real world in Australia, where we have a different healthcare system and different ways of treating patients. And so I think a phased rollout, so into patients with these high medical needs first, where we can better understand what it does in terms of improving their productivity and decreasing their use of other medical services, which would be a saving, and then from there work out where the economic line makes most sense. Because ultimately, this is taxpayer money being spent, and we don't want to just splurge it. But if there's a benefit to the whole community in terms of less need for other medicines, then I think we should take advantage of that.
1: Yeah, and that's really what I'm sort of interested in here. Because, look, it's fair to say that I mean, what we have is a willpower problem, essentially. You know, people, when confronted with, you know, cheap and you know, fast food, will tend to want to eat it. You know, going exercising, particularly outdoors in the middle of winter, is some people find that very hard. So we've got to do something else, don't we?
3: So I think that the rollout that's proposed here is for patients with, like, again, patients with syndromic obesity, so genetic forms, changes in their genes that cause them to have obesity with no effect on their willpower. So I think that makes sense. The garden variety obesity that we see with one-third of the population now obese when, you know, one-tenth were obese 50 years ago suggests that it's environmental. It's a response to, I don't know, delicious food being marketed really well and having, you know, less willpower than would be ideal in these circumstances. I don't think we want to blame patients for being obese. It's the world we live in. And there is huge advantages to decreasing the level of obesity in terms of saved healthcare costs, but also in terms of people feeling better about themselves and being more productive. I don't know where that line falls, and I think it is a somewhat political question, and it gets into issues around stigma around obesity as well.
1: Yeah, it does. And just to give you, though, a very local example of where I am about lack of willpower. So if you go to Southern Cross Station, you have a choice of stairs or an escalator. Now, I get the people, if they're going up, pretend I want to take the escalator. I've seen when it's crowded, people will queue up on the escalator to go down rather than walk down the stairs, which have no one on them. And that just says to me that people are essentially a bit lazy.
3: Yeah, I think that's true. So I got you might know a guy called Joe Prieto, Professor Prieto.
1: Yes, I've spoken with him before.
3: Yeah, so he has a great example he shows at conferences of a walking track near his house where people go to exercise, and it's a square track, but everyone cuts the corners on the square track. I mean, it's just human nature. We are, by nature, a little bit lazy. These are patients, people are out exercising for their health, and they're cutting corners.
1: Yeah. Only cheating yourself, as we used to say. All right.
3: Exactly.
1: Thank you for your time. Professor Michael Cowley there, obesity expert at Monash Uni. And look, I used to be hardcore, it is up to the individual. But the problem is, in saying that, is that we have socialized, we're going to talk about socialism later on, we have socialized medicine in this country. So if people do live, a bad lifestyle, drink too much, smoke too much, eat too much, don't exercise, then eventually as taxpayers, we have to take care of them anyway. So I suppose what I'm looking at is saying, well, if we intervened earlier on in their lives, again, with taxpayer funding for things like weight loss drugs, would we as a society be better off? Michael joins us. Michael, good morning.
4: Good morning, Tom.
1: Go ahead.
4: I just want to make a comment about weight loss drugs in relation to medications that people are on that make them put on weight. For instance, I'm on antidepressants, as thousands of other people. Those medications make you put on weight.
1: Yeah, some do, yeah.
4: I'm also... Yeah, some do, absolutely. And I also take other medications because of a car accident. Now, that prevents me doing certain types of exercise. Walking upstairs is no good. I'm a similar age to you, and I've been on the Weight Watchers program, and I got to a point where I could not lose any more weight with that program, no matter what I did. And as a result, I'm still classed as obese. So... it's not just about doing more exercise, because for some people that is simply just not possible.
1: Yeah. Now look, I hear you, Michael, and as you would have heard me talk about, I've had both my hips replaced this year, so my normal exercise routine has had to be completely reworked, and I'll probably never be able to run again, or not the way I used to. It is hard. Anyway, that's why we're talking about this. 133693, mornings at 3aw.com.au. As I now say, there's nothing good about getting old. Avoid it if you can, at 18 past nine.
5: Census night was Tuesday the 11th of August. There's still time to complete. In the census, every answer matters. Authorised by the Australian Bureau of Statistics, Canberra.
7: It's Brad from Transport Victoria. Looking okay for the freeways in and out of town at the moment. No troubles for the Hume Freeway inbound through Epping, down past Cooper Street. A little further north through Wallen. The ramps connecting the Hume Freeway and Watson Street are closed until mid-November for interchange upgrade works. 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
6: This is David Mann, man about town for Chemist Warehouse and the House of Wellness. 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Gerald Quigley, GQ we call him, our wonderful pharmacist, medical herbalist, answers the questions on air and the emails and during the week too. Sometimes over 150 answers per week. You're amazing with the follow-up. 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Well, on Sunday, they'll speak to clinical psychologist Dr. Rebecca Ray, who can explain some solutions to what she terms spiralling issues. 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Thank you, Chemist Warehouse, 8 o'clock Sunday morning.
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1: It is 22 past nine. In about 15 minutes, we're going to speak to the Transport Workers Union. I heard Ross and Marco talking about how in the next few years we're going to have a shortage of truckies because young people aren't becoming truckies and older truckies are retiring. Well, there could be a truckie strike as soon as next week. And after 10 o'clock, we're going to speak to the Victorian Socialist candidate for Northern Metro. What do modern-day socialists want? I mean, is it like, do they want the Berlin Wall again? Do they want to cancel elections? Do they want the end of private property? Or is it a different sort of socialism? In New York, the new mayor, Mr. Mamdani, like he's going to open taxpayer-funded grocery stores. And the idea being that, you know, stuff, basic food items in these grocery stores will be cheaper than going to the regular supermarket. Back in the 1970s here in Australia, the trade union movement opened the solo chain of service stations. Again, the idea being that they thought that they could maybe sell petrol a bit cheaper than the commercial operators. Now, it didn't work, I mean, because there's, believe it or not, the margins on selling petrol are actually very, very small. But that was a sort of a form of socialism. Emails. Larry says, it's all very well to people to say obesity is a willpower issue, but it's not that simple anymore. People have longer working hours, they suffer of stress, they have highly processed food, bad genes, etc. Well, the genetic one is interesting though, Larry, because, I mean, our genes are, give or take with immigration, the same as they've ever been collectively. And yet if you look at, you know, pictures or movies of people in the 1950s, almost everybody was relatively slim. And what has changed is, most people then ate home-cooked food, as in they prepared meals from raw ingredients. You know, they didn't go out and eat fast food. There was no Uber Eats. Secondly, it wasn't normal for people to drive in a car everywhere. You know, most families, if they had a car, just had one car. And people walked and rode bikes and took public transport. So they ate better food and they just had more incidental exercise in their day, in their daily lives. And Paul says, I think a lot of people think of socialism in the same way that hippies think about living in communes. It'll all be lovely and fair to everyone. Of course, the reality is often somewhat different. Sarah, hello.
12: Oh, hi, Tom. Look, I guess I just wanted to bring a bit of a different perspective to the weight loss drug discussion. I have never had a weight problem in my life. I was pretty much the same size right through from when I left school. I've always done regular exercise. I've always eaten well. And then around the time of COVID, menopause hit.
1: Right.
12: And I literally was putting on close to a kilo a week, doing nothing different. We were on land. I could still do my regular exercise. And I put on 16 kilos, doing absolutely nothing different.
1: So same diet and same exercise, but just you think menopause caused that?
12: Absolutely. Absolutely, without a doubt. And over the next few years, I did everything and I don't eat a lot anyway. And so over the next couple of years, I did everything I could, and I could never drop more than a couple of kilos. So I went on to one of these weight loss drugs, and it has returned me to where I was before all of this.
1: So you, do you find that you just don't really want to eat much anymore at all?
12: Well, I wasn't anyway, because I was kind of starving myself as a part of trying to lose the weight, because I'd tried everything else.
1: But my understanding, though, is Ozempic stops you. I mean, whatever you're eating, you eat even less if you're on Ozempic. Is that right?
12: You certainly don't have the same appetite. That's right.
1: Yeah.
12: But with me, it's also meant that because I'm probably not eating any less than I did before, but you know, something's kicked in terms of metabolism, and it's meant that I've been able to drop that back.
1: Okay. Well, that's interesting, Sarah. And look, we're still, I guess, finding out exactly how these drugs work. You know, initially they were developed for people who were diabetic and needed to control their blood sugar better. And then they found that, well, people who weren't diabetic but were overweight actually benefited from them as well. And there are, as I'm sure you're aware, some side effects, but it looks like the benefits do outweigh the side effects. All right, thank you, Sarah. And look, COVID was difficult for a lot of people. I mean, a lot of people said during COVID, oh, well, I still do as much exercise. Well, could we? I mean, when we could only go outside of our houses for an hour a day, there was just less walking around because we weren't allowed to go walking around. You could sit at home and do half an hour of whatever, you know, on an exercise bike or something. But because you couldn't walk, you know, walk to the train station, that sort of thing, walk down to the supermarket, there was less incidental exercise in our lives, and we were bored, and eating was one way to stave off the boredom. Bruce, good morning.
13: Yeah, good morning, Tom. How are you going?
1: Good, Bruce.
13: Look, yeah, a bit of common sense. I just want a two-way conversation with you, but we've got lack of truck drivers, but economically, this country's going down the gurgle because now I think 90% of the people live in the major cities. You go back 40, 50 years ago, 100 years ago, when this country was made, everyone was out here doing something in the bush. They were driving trucks, they were driving tractors, they were working on farms, they were shearing, they were manufacturing, they were value-adding to a lot of the products that we produce out here. And now none of that's done. And now we're going down the gurgle financially. We're going to become a third world country if we don't wake up to ourselves pretty soon. We don't need as many police or anything in the major cities if they're not all living there. There's less crime out in the bush than there is in the major cities. There's no gangs out here. If they do, they get a flogging by the locals. I mean, it's just common sense, Tom.
1: Well, I agree with you, Bruce, to a point. I mean, I have a friend who grew up in the west of Victoria on a reasonably large property, mainly wool growers. And the property was dotted with little cottages, and it went back to the 19th century because, you know, back then they probably had 12 people working full time on the farm. But with modern machinery and farming methods, they just didn't need that many people on the farm anymore. So these cottages were essentially empty the entire time. In fact, my friend's mother sort of restored some of them, but no one lived in them. So yeah, the nature of agricultural work has changed. And in general, Bruce, you know, we let machines do so many of the things that we used to let our muscles do. Thanks, Bruce. Daryl, hello.
14: Hello, Tom. How are you?
1: Good, Daryl.
14: I'm very experienced on two of your topics. One, I'm a truck driver of 43 years in Melbourne.
1: Okay.
14: And the truck driving industry now, I see why people aren't getting involved. The wages are low, the restrictions we're on, all sorts of things. But not only that, I've never had weight loss drugs, but I have had surgery and I'm 100 kilos lighter, so I've got both covered there.
1: Gee. Well, firstly, just on the trucking industry, so if a 20-year-old young man came up to you and said, should I become a truck driver, you'd say what, no?
14: I wouldn't say no, but I'd say have a serious think about it. The wages aren't that good. Forklift drivers are paid more than us now. We're paid the equivalent of a factory worker now.
1: Yeah. And the weight loss surgery, so did you have like lap band or bariatric surgery?
14: I had the bariatric surgery 9 years ago. I've lost 100 kilos. I've actually completely changed my diet, Tom. I used to spend about, I was up to 218 kilos from the time I was about 18 years of age. I would spend $150 a day on takeaway food.
1: Really?
14: Yes. Start work at 4 in the morning, get some breakfast at the takeaway shop on the way in, $20. Get another feed from a takeaway shop at 9 o'clock.
1: What would you have?
14: Another feed at lunch.
1: What was your favourite takeaway food?
14: Probably lunchtime, Tom. KFC. I'd buy a family box.
1: Right. Can you imagine, Daryl, if you were to put on like a, you can get these weighted sort of jacket things, like some people use them for exercise. Imagine if you put on one that weighed 100 kilos, you probably could hardly stand up. And yet that's how much extra weight you used to cart around on you.
14: Tell people, Tom, go into a supermarket, get a shopping trolley and buy minced meat packs, which come in half kilo packs, and put 200 of them in the trolley.
1: Yeah, okay. All right, Daryl, well, I mentioned that a family-sized bucket of KFC for lunch each day. David Armstrong is licking his lips. He joins us now for news headlines. David, good morning. That's a lot of fried chicken.
16: What's in a family-sized box?
1: I don't know, but I think it's like 16 or 20 pieces. I don't know. It's a long time since I've had KFC.
16: Our news at 10 o'clock, we've got sport at the top at 10 o'clock because Josh Fraser has just held his weekly news conference at Carlton. Yes, he is in. He has already made a presentation to the football club for the coaching position. He made that presentation this week.
1: We just showed the highlights reel for the past 3 months. Oh, here we are beating Brisbane. Look at that. We won by 76 points. And here we are beating St Kilda. And here we are beating Geelong.
16: He was asked by the club 2 weeks ago, make up your mind. You want to go for it? And he agreed apparently earlier this week. As I said, he's already presented. Wouldn't you love to be Josh's manager? Because you could just keep adding zeros.
1: Well, apparently, as an assistant coach, he was, and since he's been promoted as a filling coach, he only earns, I think it's $300,000 per annum, which, you know, for most people is a lot of money. But for AFL coaches, senior coaches who are winning games, there's not much out. Substantial pay rise.
16: His payday is just around the corner. The Prime Minister took a late night phone call from the US President. It was a lengthy and a productive phone call.
1: I assume this is pre-organised. He didn't just wake up and the phone's ringing. Hello? Donald?
16: Donald?
1: Donald who? Donald Trump.
16: Mr. Trump.
1: Have you got those melons?
16: Why would you? Oh, don't. Maybe you want to help with his footy tipping. I don't know why. They haven't had a conversation for months, back in March, and that conversation was all about the Iranian women's soccer team. Remember that?
1: That's right.
16: Kerfuffle. Anyway, a broad range of topics covered. Defence ties, it's always defence. The Middle East, AUKUS, and Australian crews helping to battle wildfires, and I would imagine there towards the end of the conversation, tariffs maybe slipped into the conversation. Donald would have his hand out. He'd want something. He'd ring and say,
1: we give you this and you give us something back.
16: I want this and I want this by the end of the conversation. And Victorians should accept higher than average premiums than other states. The new normal here because we are the crime crisis capital of the nation. Car and property theft through the roof. This is the Australian Insurance Australia.
1: I redid all my insurance a few months ago, house and car and whatever. And I decided not to do each one individually, just do it as a job lot because it's easier. And I was chatting with the lady who was from interstate. She said, now what's your address? Oh, she said, you're in Victoria. I said, yes. And she, it costs more.
16: It costs more.
1: Yeah.
16: Well, that is apparently the new normal, and it will be that for a while because this has been built into their modelling, all of their modelling. Mm. So you can't put down another state, can you? You've got to copy.
1: I don't think so.
16: It's all there for your 10.
1: Thank you, David. 1-3-6-9-3, mornings at 3aw.com.au. We will go back to more of your calls and emails in a moment. We're going to speak to the Transport Workers Union. There's both a longer-term looming shortage of truckies and shorter-term there might be another shortage of truckies because they're apparently about to go on strike. And after 10 o'clock, we'll speak to a member of the Victorian Socialist Party. Socialism is having a sort of a rebirth. It's become popular again. I question why, but I also want to know, what do modern-day socialists actually want? Like, is it the Iron Curtain? Is it, you know, show trials? Is it the end of capitalism? You know, is it the confiscation of private property? Or is it something a bit nicer? We'll find out soon at 25 to 10.
18: 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I really want to know. Come on, talk to me.
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0: 21 to 10, emails. Glenda says, weight loss drugs may well work for some people, but I heard on the news today that 60 people have died while using them. Your thoughts, says Glenda. Well, look, Glenda, I did read that. It's not guaranteed that they died because of that. When you've got so many people taking weight loss drugs now, obviously, people do die every day, and people often want to say, oh, well, you were taking this, and now you're dead, and therefore that must have caused that. So we'll just keep that one for some further expert advice. Louisa says, I've been on Ozempic for over 10 years, no side effects. I was overweight all my life. I weighed 130 kilos at my peak. I'm now just 65 kilos, and I've maintained that weight. So, Louisa, you've lost half your body weight. And again, if you were to strap on a weight jacket with your entire weight again, that is what your body had to put up with or deal with when you were 130 kilos. It is time to take a look at an OnDeck unsecured lightning loan for fast-moving small businesses. 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Next guest is National Assistant Secretary at the Transport Workers Union, Emily McMillan. Good morning.
9: Hi, Tom. Thanks for having me.
0: Pleasure. Now, firstly, and I heard our breakfast show talking about this morning, so is it true that in a few years we're going to have a truckie shortage?
9: Look, not even in a few years. We're really knocking on the door at that at the moment. So our big transport companies are struggling to get truck drivers right around the country, and most of them are sitting with shortages at the moment. And that, of course, is just going to get worse because our transport needs just keep, you know, exploding across the country.
0: Okay. And is that part of the reason you're considering going on strike next week?
9: Look, it is part of the reason, because if you take a step back and say, what do we need to improve in transport to make sure we recruit more truck drivers, but transport workers as well, and we retain them into the industry? We know it's an ageing workforce, so we've got to get more and more people into it. And so for us, we're saying, what do we need transport to look like? We need it to be safer than it is. We've lost 27 truck drivers this year alone and 105 people in truck-related fatalities. We've got to keep doing something about that. We need greater job security, and we can talk about that. We're protesting at FedEx today, who are actually a huge multinational company, who are putting the squeeze on their drivers and pushing them out of a you know, secure employee model onto a piece rate contractor model, which, you know, is just not sustainable. We've got to make sure people have fair pay, but then the final piece of that is they've got to have a say in the future of work as well, because not only are we knocking on the door of kind of shortages, but what transport looks like over the next few years is going to change with AI, automation, you know, a whole lot of new technologies.
0: Because I get a lot of calls from blokes who are, and they're mainly blokes, who are owner drivers, so they have their own truck and they bid for jobs and so forth. I mean, I'm assuming they're probably not unionised. So isn't part of the problem that you've got a lot of private owner drivers who are desperate to get worked? Is that the reason that they force, or that they sometimes force the rates down a bit?
9: Look, I'm really glad they're engaging with you. And actually, you'd be surprised. We've got thousands of those owner drivers in the union. And in fact, the union was founded by owner drivers, you know, over 100 years ago, because we had people that were forced to compete with each other and bid for this work. So it's been quite an interesting history for our union, because we have owner drivers, contractors and employees in there. And we kind of take the rule that it doesn't matter what your classification is, you've got to have fair wages, fair conditions and be safe. And I think that's what Australia expects for everyone. So on that question, the issue is we can have a model that mixes owner drivers and employees as long as they both get fair minimum standards and they're not being used, to your point, to undercut each other and drive those prices down.
0: Okay, so if you go on strike, and I mean, strikes are almost always about getting, well, pay and conditions being improved. I mean, you know, we've experienced the ongoing teacher strike. They want a 30%+ pay rise over 4 years. I mean, what sort of number are you looking for?
9: Yeah, so what, no specific number. We're in different negotiations with different companies. And I guess what we're saying to them is we're in negotiations with 227 different agreements at the moment. And the reason we're doing that is we want to lift industry standards. We want to support good transport companies to not be undercut by, you know, crappy ones at the bottom of the market.
0: Must want a pay rise too.
9: Oh, of course. But what it is actually about setting a fair standard. So what does that look like where you close the gap for those people that undercut? So how do you bring them up so that everyone's paying the same? So it means that those operators that are doing the right thing, as I said, aren't being undercut and losing out to bad operators. So that can look a little bit different for each company.
0: Okay. So when is the strike and how long will it go for?
9: We're a few steps off that at the moment. So really we're doing protests today, and so we'll be at FedEx calling out their practices because we need to expose that. Then at the moment we've got 10,000 workers who are going through the voting process to give themselves the option to take strike action. So we're hopeful that, you know, responsible employers will work with us to settle fair arrangements, because again, it's actually about improving the whole industry. If they don't, then we take those steps and look at strike action, but we'll keep you updated over the next little while on how that's looking.
0: All right, I appreciate that. Emily McMillan, National Assistant Secretary at the TWU, the Transport Workers Union. It's always interesting you talk to unionists. I mean, it does come down to pay at the end of the day, but everybody says, oh, it's about conditions and this and that, which is true, but, and there's a pay rise. And that number, you know, if the costs of moving goods from A to B goes up, then eventually the cost of those goods in the shops will also go up. Anyway, we'll stay in touch with them. 1-3-6-9-3 mornings at 3aw.com.au. More calls, more emails coming up. After the 10 o'clock news, we'll find out what modern-day socialists really want, because socialism is having its time in the sun again, even though, you know, 35 years ago people comprehensively rejected it. And also next hour, Rowan Pike, former head of Border Force. You know, Canada had smuggled cigarettes, organised crime, fire bombings back in the early to mid-90s. And they found a way to deal with it. Why we don't do the same thing here, absolutely beggars belief. That's all coming up at 9:45.
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12: It's Brad from Transport Victoria. Delays through Frankston for northbound traffic along the Frankston Freeway with a collision to clear not far from Beach Street. The right lane's currently closed by police. Allow some extra time heading northbound towards Seaford's and Carrum Downs. A closure's been set up on the Midland Highway just south of Ballarat. Delays in both directions heading up in towards Clarendon. Follow the direction of emergency services from public transport. Minor delays for the Frankston line and work still affects connecting Ballarat, Ararat and Maribyrnong V-Line services. Check the V-Line website.
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5: It is 11 to 10. Now, Daryl, the truck driver, rang us about 20 minutes ago. He said he had, well, two of the issues we're discussing today. One is he was a truck driver. Second was he used to have a terrible problem with his weight. He said he weighed 218 kilos and he lost 100 kilos by being, he actually had lap band surgery. But he said his typical lunch, he spent $150 a day on fast food, and his typical lunch when he was at his heavy stage was a family box from KFC. Now, in 2016, that was two chicken burgers, two twisters, whatever they are, two large chips, six chicken nuggets, popcorn chicken, and some drinks, all for around $30. Now, that's meant to feed a family of probably five or six people. And I think Daryl might have eaten it all himself. Weather now for Roth Newton. They're 25% off Lazy Boy sales on now. 25% off Lazy Boy lounge suites, home theatre, lift chairs and recliners. It is currently 12 degrees. Our forecast top today, just 16. Trevor, hello.
6: Tom, good morning. How are you going?
5: Yeah, good, Trevor.
6: Mate, I don't know how they're going to go on strike. There's most companies on an EBA from the start. And number two, mate, big companies are going under, like the likes of Watson's, Gouch, all
5: them. Yeah, that's right.
6: Because the industry is just being raped by the import drivers that are undercutting everyone else. So I've got a couple of mates who got their own trucks. One guy was doing a pickup one day, and the guy said, then you go to Sydney. He goes, no, I'll pick up the local company. He goes, oh, I said, can you tell me where he's going to? He goes, what for? He goes, I might come and do the work. He goes, no, mate, it doesn't work like that. Look. There's a lot of good ones, but the majority is bad. The trucks, their attitude, just towards customers, other truck drivers, and that. And I'd like to ask that lady from the TWE. I was in it for 25 years. Now, how many accidents have happened on suburban roads? It's all up on the Hume Highway and other highways, on major highways.
5: So, are you an owner driver?
6: No, I work for a small company. I've been driving since I was 19. I'm 64 years of age.
5: Wow, okay. Well, if a present-day 19-year-old came up to you and said, should I do what you do and become a truck driver, what would you say?
6: My son asked me the same thing. He's in the army, but we need to have like an apprenticeship where you learn the ropes. You learn it. Most trucks these days, Tom, are all automatic. Back in the day, we were changing gears, looking at mirrors, changing indicators, driving in fog, rain, whatever. Now, every truck is an automatic.
5: Yeah.
6: That reduces your work cover costs, right? And the trucks have better vision, better heating. So, you know, to me, the government should be putting out an apprenticeship. And I guarantee the likes of Linkbox, Coles, they would take these guys on.
5: That's one thing the TWU said. We've actually got a shortage of truck drivers right now. Look, thank you, Trevor. It's interesting. Years ago, I did a broadcast from, I think it was in Bayswater. Is it Kenworth? There's a truck building factory out there. So the motors and gearboxes and things are imported, but the trucks themselves, the bodies, all the rest of it is built there. And I said back then, 1 in 10 was still manual, and this is almost

0: 10 years ago, and 9 and 10 were automatic. And it's only the older drivers who can drive a manual truck anymore. Our head producer, Michael, used to drive a 18-speed manual truck. And these days, you've heard me say this many times, I mean, young people, by and large, do not learn how to drive a manual anything. So they don't build manual trucks anymore. Kerry, hello.
1: Hi, John. How are you?
0: Good, thank you, Kerry. What would you like to say?
1: Yeah, Tom, I'm bringing up about the weight loss drugs, excuse me, from a breast cancer patient survivor. I have had breast cancer twice. I also carry a genetic mutation that makes me a higher risk of cancer. When I had my second surgery, I had some major complications and it took me 4 months to recover and I put on a lot of weight. Both my breast surgeon and oncologist said to me, Kerry, you've got to get this weight off, because I don't know if people realise fat produces oestrogen. And so women who have had breast cancer positive oestrogen, fat is a real danger.
0: I got
1: referred to an endocrinologist. I was put on Mounjaro. I have had no side effects or complications from it, and I lost weight. But the other thing is, for women who have had breast cancer, estrogen-positive tumours, they are put on a drug to block all their estrogen. But unfortunately, another side effect is they gain weight. It causes a lot of pain for a lot of women in their joints, in their legs, in their knees. And it's hard to exercise for them.
0: Yeah.
1: So for a lot of us breast cancer patients, having our weight stabilised, I've been on it 2.5 years. I've kept my weight stabilised.
0: And tell me, can I just ask you with the Mounjaro? I mean, yeah. do you miss eating? I'm told that it reduces the desire to eat. I mean, do you miss that?
1: Yeah, it does. But I've come to a happy place where, you know, I can go out and I can eat food that I enjoy. The one best thing about it is I don't eat chocolate like I used to.
0: Yeah.
1: But I just, for me, it's probably taken away the desire for chocolate and sweet stuff. But what it does for me is it tells me I'm full.
0: Yeah.
1: So I can't eat anywhere near what I used to eat.
0: Well, that is interesting, because apparently that is something that a lot of overweight people struggle with. They seem to have lost that signal that the body is full, and so they feel like they can keep eating even when they shouldn't. Someone said to me that one of the best things you could do is get smaller plates. Like if you have great big plates, which is a trend in the 90s, you'll tend to fill the entire plate with food. If you have a smaller plate, well, you'll still fill it with food, but it's a smaller plate. Kerry, we'll treat that as word of the street. The weekly prize is a $1,000 voucher to spend at Impajuri, and the yearly prize, you'll find out about this at the end of the program today, 60 grand towards a Mercedes of your choice. Thanks to Mercedes-Benz Brighton, their demonstrator winter event is not to be missed. 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
0: Righto, we are almost at 10 o'clock. News at the moment with David Armstrong. After news, we're going to speak to a Victorian socialist candidate for the upcoming election. But what does modern-day socialism actually stand for? Because it was rejected comprehensively around the world 35, 40 years ago. But now it's coming back, particularly in places like New York City and here in Victoria. And also, former head of Border Force, Rowan Pike, joins us. Canada had a problem with illegal tobacco 30 years ago. They dealt with it. Why can't we? 1-3-3-6-9-3.
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15: 14 degrees in Melbourne, a light shower or two atop today, 16, 10 o'clock. Good morning, I'm David Armstrong. Josh Fraser has spoken for the first time since confirming he's going for the Carlton coaching job, revealing he has already made his pitch to the club.
16: I presented to the coaching panel this week and now I can focus my attention on this weekend's game. Now it's in the hands of the selection panel and, we'll see what comes of that. Now, I'm in the pool the same as the other candidates, so, yeah, nothing specific in terms of timelines.
15: The state opposition's calling for more police on the streets on the back of a number of violent incidents across Melbourne. It comes after police recorded Craigieburn Central last night around 7. Two gangs of males were seen arguing. There were unconfirmed reports of gunshots and males armed with machetes. When asked about the Craigieburn incident, Police Minister Paul Edbrook conceded there is always more work to do when it comes to tackling crime.
17: And it seems like there's always some nefarious character ready to be out there doing something silly. What I would say is jail time is up, bail is down, and our new laws are working to make sure that people who commit violent crime get adult time.
15: The Prime Minister has described an overnight phone call with the US President as wide-ranging, lengthy and productive. Anthony Albanese says he made the government's view on the war with Iran clear and made the case for our nation to be exempt from American tariffs. There are growing calls for the subsidisation of weight loss drugs, with claims it will dramatically lower public health costs and drive productivity. 6.5 million Australians are considered obese. supplying subsidised weight loss injectables, estimated to cost $10 million annually. Professor Michael Cowley, an obesity expert at Monash University, has told Tom Elliott currently the rollout is limited to certain specific medical conditions, but that may change.
18: I think the phased rollout makes sense. I think understanding how these drugs work on the population level and getting a better handle on the economics of what it means in terms of cost for their other care, better understand what it does in terms of improving their